0: wasn't hesitant today at all. She was soaking all that energy on, you know, and the center court energy, and just produced some brilliant tennis. And I think she can go all the way.
1: Arf, what was the highlight for you today?
2: The highlight? Well, Arthur Ferry, no doubt. Arthur Ferry, just the performance from start to finish. I've said it a couple of times this week already, is that he's looking like a man who's done this 10 to 20 times already on centre court. It doesn't look phased at all. There's tight moments in matches where he's the calmer of the two players. He just manages to kind of navigate his way through those tough, tricky moments and doesn't look at all stressed. His heart rate must be incredibly low at these moments. Everyone else is kind of uptight and looking a little bit nervous, but he does not look that way. Inside, it's obviously got to be a little bit different, as he suggested actually after his post-match interview on court. But he is handling the situation so well. It's been an incredible 2 weeks, and it's not done yet by any stretch of the imagination.
1: It certainly is not done. But what a remarkable performance we saw here at the start of the day from Marta Kostyuk, because she was sensational. She came out of the gate with massive ball striking and really seized the initiative to help her fly past the former finalist Jasmine Paolini, 6-3, 6-2.
3: Match point number two for Marta Kostyuk to move into the semi-finals of the championships. Backhand from Paolini, forehand slightly mishit from Kostyuk. Paolini launches herself into that forehand. Now she's at the net, and she's passed. She can't make the volley. And Marta Kostyuk is down on her knees under the royal box, delighted to have broken new ground here at the Wimbledon Championships. Marta Kostyuk of Ukraine has played beautifully, and she's made the semi-finals for the first time. What a display of power hitting and brilliant serving, and it is the triple pirouette from Marta Kostyuk. That's become her signature. What a display. She's taken down the former Wimbledon finalist, Jasmine Paolini, and she's done it in fine style in an hour and 9 minutes, 6-3, 6-2.
4: Well, first of all, hello, Centre Court. first time playing on this unbelievable court, and obviously dream come true. Winning here was not even in the plans today. I just wanted to go out, enjoy, and put on a good show. It's always incredible to play in front of packed stadium, and here I feel like it's always packed. So thank you so much, guys, for your energy today.
1: Well, she had bags of energy, didn't she, Olga? Bags of winners as well. The forehand was scintillating today. Ferocious against Jasmine Paolini, who is normally so good at being able to redirect pace and power, but she was just overwhelmed today.
0: Yeah, I think Marta's game is just so explosive. She's so quick on her feet. I think she's one of the best athletes out there. And, you know, she went for it today big. I think she used her previous experience at French Open just a few weeks ago to be at this stages of the championships, and you know, she's really enjoying, and she spoke about it before Wimbledon, that you know, she doesn't have a lot of expectation on grass, and she said to herself, she promised that she will just enjoy, and I think she's doing so well at this. And I think credit to her coach, Sandra Zanewska, who made her yesterday do that walk to center court, because Marta never been there, and it could be quite overwhelming. And she walked through that corridor with all the trophies and, you know, beautiful pictures, and she said, I felt goosebumps, and it helped me today not to be overwhelmed by that.
1: Do you know what I really loved? One of her quotes this year, and it really stuck with me because I thought that's brilliant psychology and mentality. She was asked, I think, this week about this explosion on the grass, because she hasn't really had much form on this surface up till this Wimbledon, to be honest. And she said, I'm so excited by the breakthrough I've made on grass this year. I feel like things are clicking into place, but I'm actually looking forward to next year already because of what I think I can do next year. But that's brilliant psychology, because it takes the pressure off you this year right now and lowers the expectations.
2: It's interesting why she would think she wouldn't have a game for grass, because I look at her serve, I look at her forehand, I look at her backhand, I look at how aggressive she is and how hard she can hit the ball. That flat strike on a grass court's going to work beautifully, the way she moves. That's the side of grass court tennis that you have to master, is the movement. And she's such a good mover. You know, out the corners, she's still stable. The amount of court she covers with her speed, excellent. So I'm not sure why she had such a low expectation. I guess it's because she didn't have that much experience, and playing on the clay, on the hard, where you're a little bit more comfortable. That's where the majority of the tour is played as well. So you feel a little bit more secure there. But grass is a great surface for her, and she played the perfect match on the very first ball of the match. She went huge on a forehand. I think she missed it. But for me, it was like, well, she's just set the tone here. She started out aggressively, and it's much easier to rein it back in if you're missing than start off tentatively and then expect to be aggressive. You tighten up. So overdo it to begin with, and you can always bring it back a notch, but she didn't need to because it worked perfectly.
0: Yeah, I think that's definitely what she's trying to do in the last couple of months. And it's interesting because she didn't have success at Wimbledon in the previous years, I think two first round exits. And on the practice week before Wimbledon, she said that she lost all the practice sets to everybody. And she turned around to her coach, Sandra, and asked, do you still think this surface suit well my game? And she said, yes, absolutely. And she said, it just relaxed me. And then I went with my first match and had a lot of like joy on the court. And I think it's just click in for her.
1: I am fascinated of how she's going to match up with Linda Noskova, who was very bright and breezy in making her first Wimbledon and indeed Grand Slam semi-final full stop. 6-3, 7-5, the Berlin champion, wafting past Elisa Mertens today. It's a very different matchup because Jasmine Paolini just does not have the power off the ground and serve that Linda Noskova has. So they cancel each other out, don't they, in so many ways?
2: Yeah, I mean, that's going to be the challenge, isn't it? Because her kind of base level of play on grass is extremely high. It's a very natural surface for her as far as her game style is concerned, big hitting, big serving. Now, the question and the test for Kostyuk is can she maintain that sort of level that she produced today? You know, it's all about matchups. Is she going to be allowed the luxury of a little bit of time on the ball? The returner serve where Marta was just deadly today, behind the second serve returns. Mm. She won't get that luxury against Noskova. She's not going to give her that time. So then when you're not breaking as much, then that's your confidence is a little bit lower and there's a little bit more pressure on your own serve. So different matchups, huge occasion. It's a semi-final. Who's going to deal with the occasion? But you've got to throw all of those things in the mix as well.
1: Paolini's a player, Olga, that likes to build a point, and she certainly likes to play with shape and depth off her forehand deep to the baseline. She's not going to get that time, is she, against Linda Noskova, is Marta. That's going to be a big issue and a big battle for her.
0: Yes, but I also think that Marta have slightly more weapons to actually hurt Noskova, even though Noskova have much more aggressive serve, and her first serve is a big weapon, and second, she also go for it. It's quite risky, and she has a big forehand, and she's very stable and have a low base, right, which is good on the grass, and she's good at mid-court kind of and few meters on the sides. But if Marta managed to push her to the corners, really stretch her out and mix it up a lot and also mix up the pace, I think that's where she can hurt Noskova. And I think also that fire up energy in this big occasion, it could help Marta Kostyuk.
1: Who's going to win those semi-finals? Mukova and Coco Gauff, Kostyuk, Linda Noskova.
0: Mukova and Kostyuk.
2: I'm going to go with Mukova, and I'm going to go for Noskova.
1: Okay. On the men's side, British wildcard Arthur Ferry beat Roland Garros finalist Flavio Caboli in a stunning match on centre court in straight sets in the sunshine this afternoon. 6-4, 7-6, 6-love.
5: Match points for Arthur Ferry to reach the Wimbledon semi-finals. Here he goes. Serve. Yes. Ace! And he collapses on the deck in absolute triumph and disbelief. Wow, wow, wow, Arthur Ferry, watched by your queen. You are the king of this court this afternoon. Amazing.
6: Just seems to be, gets better and better every match. And no, I just can't believe it. It's incredible playing on centre court for the second time, second win. Yeah, just can't believe it. It was that last game. I felt emotions that I hadn't experienced before in my life, and I think it's the same up there. But yeah, it's it's unbelievable to share it with those guys. It's

0: a great bunch of guys and so happy.
1: So a wonderful performance from Arthur Ferry, who is in dreamland, or it's a fairy tale, as we heard Sasha Sparrow say earlier on today. I think that is going to be a headline we're going to see on more than one or two newspapers. I mean, Olga, he's just the second wild card to reach the semi-finals here. The other one, of course, being Goran Ivanisevic, and we all know what happened there.
2: What a story, right?
1: Yeah.
2: Yes, I was watching myself that final back in the days. But yeah, I think Ferry did well to back it up, that massive win against Grigor Dimitrov, again on center court. I think it's always good thing that it's not just one match, you know, and a fairy tale. And he did well today to back it up, and with perfect performance. And as you guys said before, that he was very focused and didn't stress at all.
1: He didn't stress, and he's just backed up big win after big win this week and done it without a care in the world, Alf. That's what's so impressive.
3: Yeah, that's, you kind of watch him and you kind of thinking, this guy's been doing it for so long, but he hasn't. This is all so new to him. Yes, he had some excellent experience at the start of the year in Australia and beating Kaboli out there as well. But yeah, to do it on this stage, though, at home, in front of your home fans, so many friends and family, it's just another level, what he's produced. And the fact that he's come back from twice, which seemed to be impossible situations. So one, the match against Bergs on 18, was it 4-1 double breakdown in the fourth? He was down a break in the fifth, and he was thinking, how is he doing this? And then against Dimitrov, he was looking like he was going to go out there, but he managed to come back there. And then to produce that sort of tennis again is just amazing, and to do it in that fashion. He was everywhere on the court today. It was almost impossible for Kaboli to find any holes in his game, because he's such a good mover, and he got drawn in to trying to hit through Ferry, and it just wasn't going to work today against for Kaboli. He didn't play with enough variation, he didn't slow things down enough, he didn't play the points on his terms enough. He was playing into Ferry's hands, because Ferry uses your pace against you so well. It was fantastic to see. So happy for Arthur.
1: Olga, is there a moment, and might it be ahead of the semi-finals, where he really starts to think about what he's doing, and actually there'll be an expectation going into the semi-final and an excitement that maybe wasn't there in the earlier rounds, and that switch in mentality might affect you a little bit more than you would ever want?
2: I would actually say that it could be a case in today's match for Ferry, but I think he would feel much more confident and maybe less excited in a way playing the semi-final. Because I feel, again, he backed it up, that big win, that, you know, performance, and now he, you know, it's semifinals. It's only two matches to go. You never know what's going to happen. And he's going to play, I feel, pressure-free. He have nothing to lose. He proved already that he did amazing here. He had that experience in front of, you know, family and friends and center court and full crowd and royal box as well, which is a lot of pressure as well, right?
3: Playing in front of the queen.
2: Yes. I mean, you know, being British, to play in front of a queen, it's an extra pressure. So I think he did so well that now it's only joy, and, you know, he will go out there and play free.
1: Well, as you might imagine, the reaction on the crowds was, and the crowds on the grounds even, was electric today. And Lily Coleman went out to hear from some pretty ecstatic fans.
4: Well, I've just pulled Sam and Anne. I love that. Sam and Anne across to the side, because they look so lovely. Anne is wearing a beautiful orange dress. Sam's wearing a beautiful bucket hat. And your hat. And I just wanted to chat to you. How's your day going?
5: It's been fantastic. Very hot.
4: It is very hot. Is that why you've got the bucket hat on?
5: Yes, I would say all sense of decorum has left, and it's just surviving the heat at this point.
6: We had to buy an umbrella. We had to buy an umbrella to keep cool.
4: Well, those umbrellas are very cool, so they're worth it. Yeah. Now, were you on Hemel Hill?
5: Yes, and more than that. Me and my mum, well, my mum really is renting out a couple of rooms to the players. So my mum and I, because she was on holiday last week, she doesn't go abroad enough, are actually hosting Arthur Ferry's team.
4: You're joking.
5: So we're actually looking after the physio, the coach, their partners. We're cooking them breakfast every morning. Yeah. And they've been so lovely. They've actually got us guest passes today under Arthur Ferry, and they've been absolutely fantastic. We are the the ultras at this point. We are the biggest supporters of Arthur Ferry.
4: I've just got shivers hearing you say that. Hang on, I need to know more about what their team is like.
6: So they booked in for 3 nights and they've been with us 2 weeks. And I'm buying eggs and avocado every morning

0: had dinner with them. We've ordered sushi and they've had it delivered. They've been going to West End shows in London. They didn't expect to stay this long. We've been telling them how to get into the city. They are asking us where they should go eat for dinner. It's actually been really great for us as well. Not on top of just having people in.
1: It's just fun. We're doing it for fun, and this has been a huge journey. And they have breakfast with us, and then
2: what do they eat?
1: Fried eggs and avocado.
2: Are you frying the eggs?
1: Yeah.
2: Sunny side up?
1: Sunny side up, three eggs, yeah.
0: Who do you think does better?
1: Apparently Sam cooked them better than me. But they go to bed relatively early.
2: What time?
1: Well, what's happening with the media interviews as it's gone on, they've come in a lot later. But they've been doing their homework and up in the bedrooms doing stuff and going round to Arthur's. He's living with his mum just around the corner, so that's quite convenient. So it's been great fun.
2: Wow, well, that's a very eventful Wimbledon for you guys.
0: Yes, it's good fun. We're enjoying it.
2: Well, thank you so much for chatting to me and giving me that inside scoop. I love it. And enjoy the rest of your evening. Go and enjoy dinner.
1: I'm off to buy some more eggs. I've got to go and buy some more eggs.
2: You go buy your eggs. Lovely to chat to you.
0: Thank you.
3: I'm so having eggs for my tea later on today. It made me want to have them with avocado. It sounds lovely. So that was a lovely story, a little peep behind the curtain of what the experience is like for players and teams here at Wimbledon. And Olga, you can give us a peep behind the curtain in terms of the Sasha Zverev story today. Because what a win it was against a player who's been really tricky for him in their last seven meetings. He's lost them. But that 10-5 head-to-head in favour of Taylor Fritz has just got a little bit closer after today.
4: Yeah, I think it was 7 love, right, in the last seven meeting, actually, for Fritz. So, Sasha Zverev have a lot of confidence now after winning French Open, and every match he played quite well, and I think his first serve percentage and actually second serve percentage is very high so far. The only time that he maybe had a little bit of dip, it was yesterday when he had to finish that match against Jiří Lehečka, and that's the only time where he kind of lost his concentration. But today he was again very sharp, very focused. You could see he wanted to go away from court as fast as possible, not to spend so much time, being in this heat. And he was just better at his serves and returns.
3: Oh, the first semi-final for him, but unfortunately a bit of a knee issue, a recurrence of the knee issue for Taylor Fritz today.
5: Yeah, it was a bit worrying, actually. I saw that midway through the second when he started to sort of flex his knee a bit, try and put a bit of weight through the knee by bending it and looking up to his camp, Wolfgang Oswald, his physio. He's a man that's been first on the team sheet for years because he's the most important guy in the camp for him, and it was kind of like, oh, that doesn't look good. And it was a bit surprising because I think it was his last press conference, he said, you know what, it's so nice, I'm at a stage now after returning from a little bit of a layoff, missing a few events, not having to think about my knee and the tendonitis. And I thought, oh, he's in a really good place. So when I saw that on court one, I thought, oh no, it's crept back in. But grass is really tough, actually, because you sink a little bit lower out the corners, there's a little bit more push. You don't get the purchase off a grass court as you would on a hard court or grass court. So you've got to move slightly differently on grass. And maybe that's just aggravated a bit. And it was Zverev was playing, there was a definite dip from Fritz, unfortunately. So I guess he's got to manage that side of things well and not make, in my opinion, the mistakes he's made in previous years, to keep on playing with niggles that eventually end up being quite serious injuries that then keep you off the tour for a while. And he's got to look at his schedule too. He loves playing, he loves competing, he's just a born competitor. I don't think he likes to train too much, he just loves to compete. So that's the things that he needs to look at.
3: Especially with the US Open swing around the corner now, it feels like. So let's have some predictions then, guys, for the men's semi-finals. Olga, Yannick or Novak, Arthur or Sasha?
4: I went this morning with Novak, just because I want to.
3: Okay.
5: Enough said.
3: Okay.
4: And I have to go with Sasha.
3: Okay.
4: Zverev.
5: I'm going to go with Sinner. Because it's a step up for Djokovic. It's a major step up now playing someone like Sinner at this stage of the tournament. Sinner's looking good. He's looking strong. it's not been too hot. And when it has been hot, he's been able to win in straight sets. So winning that

0: second set yesterday against Struff was key. Struff had set point. He could have taken that to a third, a set all, but he was able to dispatch him in three. So as far as physically, I think this is the best that Sinner could have hoped for getting to this stage of the tournament. In the semis, looking pretty fresh. How is Djokovic going to pull up after yesterday? A day recovery. I wouldn't be surprised if he spent 7 hours in the oxygen chamber today and not even come to the courts. It was just all about recovery. So I've got to go with Sinner there because he's playing well and is Djokovic slightly compromised physically. The other, do you ask about the other semi?
1: Yeah.
0: And the other semi, how can you not go with Zverev? How can you not go with Zverev? My heart is saying, Ferry, come on, all the way.
1: Yeah.
0: Another step. But for Ferry, it's you're playing against someone that is a guy that has been unbelievably consistent for so many years. And this is his moment to take another opportunity without Alcaraz in the draw, without Sinner in the semis, without Djokovic in his way, in his half. I just feel like he might be running on fumes mentally, but he's thinking this is a massive chance to make another major final.
1: He sure is, and an unexpected one too on the grass here at Wimbledon this year. Well, with the quarterfinals under our belts, the level of tennis has continued to rise, as has the Wimbledon Radio celebrity guest list. Well, today, Lily Coleman caught up with an actor who recently checked out of the White Lotus, but you may also remember him from the Battle of Hogwarts.
2: Well, I'm with Jason Isaac. We're in the best seat in the house. How are you doing today?
3: It's not the best seat in the house. There's a match over there I'm dying to watch. But yes,
2: Best seat in the house. You get the view of all the outside courts. Now, you're in the World Box today. What are you most looking forward to?
3: Oh, well, Arthur Ferry's playing. He's an English player. I've seen him play before, but I didn't know his game. And he had a Disney run the other day. He beat one of the greatest players, Dimitrov, with the most beautiful backhand in the world. And let's hope his run continues.
2: Now, the way you're talking, the most beautiful backhand, do you know a lot about your tennis?
3: I know a lot about tennis. I'm tennis obsessed. I go to, the first thing I pack, I travel all the time, is a tennis racket. And I go to all the tournaments and I watch all the games. I watch the press conferences and I'm intrigued by the psychology of it and I love the game.
2: Wow, we have a tennis fanatic in the house.
3: Are you not a tennis fanatic?
2: I am a bit of a tennis fanatic.
3: For Wimbledon Radio.
2: I am a bit of a tennis fanatic. Now, who's...
3: There was a study the other day that came to fruition after 20 years of 80,000 people or something, looking at various things in their lifestyle. But one of the things they looked at was what exercise regime they did and whether it added years onto their life or not in terms of longevity. And various sports like cycling and swimming get added 2 years or 3 years. Golf, I think, was 4 years. Tennis was streaks ahead of everything else with 9.7 years onto your life.
2: Well, you learn something new every day. I didn't know
3: that. So take it up. You obviously don't play, do you?
2: Well, I actually do play. My mum was a tennis player.
3: Oh, okay.
2: Yeah.
3: Let's go do it. The most frustrating thing about coming to this palace of tennis, which I love so much, is that you don't get to play. I mean, I'm dressed like an idiot. It's 100-degree heat. We're going to the Royal Box, so you've got to put a shirt and tie on, which
2: amazing. Now, who is your tennis goat?
3: Well, there's only one. For people who love tennis, there's no one like Roger Federer, except Alcaraz came along. I've seen him play live. He brings such joy and relish onto the court that I never thought I'd feel again the excitement that I did when Federer came, but sadly he's not here this year, but he's a great player.
2: Your dream doubles partner.
3: That's easy for you to say.
2: Dreams doubled.
3: Have another drink. Go on, it's lunchtime. Sure.
2: Dreams double partner.
3: No. Doubles partner by any chance, Lily?
2: That's exactly what I mean.
3: My dream doubles partner is my wife. If I could get her to pick up a racket, all the years I've tried to persuade her to go. We've been to gorgeous, lovely places and have, teaching or I've been to tennis camps and stuff. She's no interest. Not only has she no interest in playing, no interest in watching. I brought her 1 year to the Royal Box. She took a book out and started to read.
2: Oh, no, that's a real no-no.
3: I said, darling, we're on television. She said, we're not. I said, not only are we, but if you read your book, we're definitely going to be on telly.
2: What book was it?
3: I've no idea. I made her put it away in the bag.
2: What a disaster. Okay, who do you think's going to win this year? Men's and women's.
3: Going to win the whole thing?
2: Yeah. Well, actually, who's lifting the trophy?
3: It's up in the air. It's going to be Sinner or Zverev. Be one of the two. I don't know. Obviously, if Alcaraz was here, I would favour him, not only because he's the most fantastically entertaining player to watch, but he's probably got the best game for grass, but he's not here. So I suspect Sinner's got something to prove after getting knocked out and his episode in the French where he had a heat stroke or whatever he had. So he's got a lot to prove, and he's a phenomenal player. It's like playing a wall. But Zverev's having his time, and he won the French Open, so who knows?
2: I could listen to you talk about tennis all day long. You're teaching me. Now, what was the best tennis match you've ever watched?
3: Oh, Nadal Federer 2008 final here, when it was actually, people at home don't realize it, but it was essentially pitch black. And they both wanted to finish. They both thought they were going to win. That's why they wanted to finish. The consummate warriors, if they thought it was going to give them an advantage, they would have said, let's carry on tomorrow or some other day. They're also conscious of the crowd, but they thought they could both smell victory. And Federer, I'm sure, thought he was going to win because he'd been winning on grass year after year. And it was just amazingly exciting.
2: Now, as I said, you are in the Royal Box today. Do you ever get starstruck?
3: I'm always starstruck by tennis players. And sometimes I'm old enough to be, I'm always old enough to be their dad, or their grandpa, I don't know. It's sports people. I'm not starstruck by actors or by members of the royal family. Actors always end up having feet of clay, and we're all just people who put on makeup and funny voices. So they might, some of them are famous, some of them aren't, but like, they're just like me. But sports people, I was doing a series for NBC in America in 2012 or something, and they had a party. Because they had the Olympics that year, so the party for the Olympics teams, and I met the Olympics athletes, and I was just absolutely, couldn't, my tongue swelled to the size of a foot. I couldn't move it.
2: That doesn't sound good.
3: No.
2: Right, last question. You've played some iconic characters in your career.
3: I played some iconic tennis games. I wish that was
2: well, maybe you have. If one of them had to play tennis, who would be the most competitive?
3: Oh, well, I did a film with Taylor Lautner many years ago for which I had to train with the world kickboxing champion every morning for 6 weeks. And I was so fit at the end, I felt like I could race a fly and win. I could catch fly, I could see things quicker, but the world was so much sharper. And so he would probably play the best tennis because it's mostly about being present and exploding into reactions.
2: Oh, I love that. Well, Jason, thank you so much for giving
3: Thanks
2: us your
3: much.
2: Time.
3: Let's get on the course sometime.
2: Yeah, let's go.
3: All right.
1: Love that. He could race a fly. He came up to the commentary box, actually, and was a joy to watch some tennis with him and have him do a bit of commentating with us as well. So that was fantastic. Let's have a look, shall we, at the order of play for tomorrow as the first lot of semi-finals get going and blow through centre court. So first up on centre court, Karolina Muchova and Coco Gauff, Marta Kostyuk versus Linda Noskova, and Mark Polmans and Storm Hunter taking on Marcelo Arevalo and Yelena Ostapenko, who's had quite an eventful run here in terms of the matches she's had. I'm thinking memorably of taking out Lara Siegemund and Edouard Roger Vasselin on one of the outside courts. On number one court, Arevalo is back with Matej Pavic. They had a good win today against the champions here last year, actually. Julian Cash ousted and Lloyd Glasspool by those two, taking on Kevin Kravitz and Tim Puetz. And then Harry Heliovaara and Henry Patton, former champions here against the alternate pairing Thanasi Kokkinakis and Alexander Kovacevic. Given all the problems Alf, that Kokkinakis has had in terms of his injuries, you can't help but root for the Aussie, can you?
0: You wish him all the success. He has missed. If you go back, way back, look at his kind of history. He has had so many injuries, so many different surgeries, the latest being to another operation on his pec. He's actually got someone else's tendon holding his pec together with his shoulder. It's amazing. So he's had a tendon transplant in him, and yeah, it's been horrific, his tennis journey at times, the amount of injuries. So it's great that he's tasting some success at the highest level. Even though it's in the doubles, he would much prefer it to be on the singles court, because he's such a good singles player when he plays, and he's had so many epic matches. The first one that comes to mind in Australia a couple of years ago against Andy Murray, that was amazing. Sadly for him, from a winning position, he ends up losing the match, but he's provided a lot of entertainment over the years on the singles court. But great that he's in a position, a really good position, playing tomorrow on court one.
1: And a former Australian Open doubles champion,
0: That's
1: isn't
0: right,
1: he? Nick
0: yeah.
1: Kyrgios as well. So it could be another Grand Slam title for him on the horizon. Maybe we'll see if he can get through that match on number one court tomorrow. Don't forget always to get in touch. We want to continue to hear from you throughout the championship. Loads of you have been getting in touch. And if you want to get your questions into the team throughout the day, you can send your messages on X. We're at Wimbledon Radio, or on Instagram. We're on at Wimbledon Radio channel. Or, of course, you can drop us a line. Please do let us know your thoughts. We like to know what you're thinking and where you're watching us as well. That's always the most important thing. Radio@aeltc.com. And also, don't forget, you can find us on TikTok to see what we've been up to behind the scenes. The answer to that is plenty. And some of the famous faces that we've been talking to throughout the course of the championships as well. And as you heard a little bit earlier, we had Jason Isaacs in today, not only as a guest on the roof of the broadcast centre, but also as a commentator with us up here in the booth as well. And I think he might be coming back to see us again on Saturday for the women's singles final. We've loved your company. We continue to enjoy it. Please do be with us tomorrow. We start local time, 10 o'clock. So do join for that. Ladies, semi-finals day. We will see you for that from Sue and from Arv and from Olga. Bye-bye for now.
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1: 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I'm Sue Thirl, welcoming you to Centre Court, where I'm joined by Olga Savchuk and Arvin Palmer to look back on the best of the day's action and preview what's ahead tomorrow. 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

0: Olga and Arv, hello. Olga, I'll start with you first. How are you going to sum up what you've seen today? I imagine for you, the highlight, definitely Marta Kostyuk.
1: Yeah, it was actually a great day for Ukraine, for Marta Kostyuk. For me personally, it was Alex Zverev winning as well today. And what a day. And I think Marta Kostyuk produced some brilliant tennis. And I felt like she wasn't hesitant today at all. She was soaking all that energy on, you know, and the center court energy, and just produced some brilliant tennis. And I think she can go all the way.
0: Arv, what was the highlight for you today?
2: The highlight? Arthur Ferry, no doubt. Arthur Ferry, just the performance from start to finish. I've said it a couple of times this week already, is that he's looking like a man who's done this 10 to 20 times already on centre court. It doesn't look phased at all. There's tight moments in matches where he's the calmer of the two players. He just manages to kind of navigate his way through those tough, tricky moments and doesn't look at all stressed. His heart rate must be incredibly low at these moments. Everyone else is kind of uptight and looking a little bit nervous, but he does not look that way. Inside, it's obviously got to be a little bit different, as he suggested actually after his post-match interview on court. But he is handling the situation so well. It's been an incredible 2 weeks, and it's not done yet by any stretch of the imagination.
0: It certainly is not done. But what a remarkable performance we saw here at the start of the day from Marta Kostyuk, because she was sensational. She came out of the gate with massive ball striking and really seized the initiative to help her fly past the former finalist Jasmine Paolini, 6-3, 6-2.
3: Match point number two for Marta Kostyuk to move into the semi-finals of the championships. Backhand from Paolini, forehand slightly mishit from Kostyuk. Paolini launches herself into that forehand. Now she's at the net, and she's passed. She can't make the volley. And Marta Kostyuk is down on her knees under the royal box, delighted to have broken new ground here at the Wimbledon Championships. Marta Kostyuk of Ukraine has played beautifully, and she's made the semi-finals for the first time. What a display of power hitting and brilliant serving, and it is the triple pirouette from Marta Kostyuk. That's become her signature. What a display. She's taken down the former Wimbledon finalist Jasmine Paolini, and she's done it in fine style in an hour and 9 minutes, 6-3, 6-2.
4: Well, first of all, hello center court. I first time playing on this unbelievable court, and obviously, dream come true. Winning here was not even in the plans today. I just wanted to go out, enjoy, and put on a good show. It's always incredible to play in front of packed stadium, and here I feel like it's always packed. So thank you so much, guys, for your energy today.
0: Well, she had bags of energy,

0: didn't she, Olga? Bags of winners as well. The forehand was scintillating today. Ferocious against Jasmine Paolini, who is normally so good at being able to redirect pace and power, but she was just overwhelmed today.
1: Yeah, I think Marta's game is just so explosive. She's so quick on her feet. I think she's one of the best athletes out there. And, you know, she went for it today big. I think she used her previous experience at French Open just a few weeks ago to be at this stages of the championships, and you know, she's really enjoying, and she spoke about it before Wimbledon that you know, she doesn't have a lot of expectation on grass, and she said to herself, she promised that she will just enjoy, and I think she's doing so well at this. And I think credit to her coach, Sandra Zanewska, who made her yesterday do that walk to center court, because Marta never been there and it could be quite overwhelming, and she walked through that corridor with all the trophies and, you know, beautiful pictures, and she said, I felt goosebumps, and it helped me today not to be overwhelmed by that.
0: Do you know what I really loved? One of her quotes this year, and it really stuck with me because I thought that's brilliant psychology and mentality. She was asked, I think, this week about this explosion on the grass, because she hasn't really had much form on this surface up till this Wimbledon, to be honest. And she said, I'm so excited by the breakthrough I've made on grass this year. I feel like things are clicking into place, but I'm actually looking forward to next year already because of what I think I can do next year. But that's brilliant psychology, because it takes the pressure off you this year right now and lowers the expectations.
2: It's interesting why she would think she wouldn't have a game for grass, because I look at her serve, I look at her forehand, I look at her backhand, I look at how aggressive she is and how hard she can hit the ball. That flat strike on a grass court's going to work beautifully, the way she moves. That's the side of grass court tennis that you have to master, is the movement. And she's such a good mover. You know, out the corners, she's still stable. The amount of court she covers with her speed, excellent. So I'm not sure why she had such a low expectation. I guess it's because she didn't have that much experience, and playing on the clay, on the hard, where you're a little bit more comfortable. That's where the majority of the tour is played as well. So you feel a little bit more secure there. But grass is a great surface for her, and she played the perfect match on the very first ball of the match. She went huge on a forehand. I think she missed it, but for me, it was like, well, she's just set the tone here. She started out aggressively, and it's much easier to rein it back in if you're missing than start off tentatively and then expect to be aggressive. You tighten up. So overdo it to begin with, and you can always bring it back a notch, but she didn't need to because it worked perfectly.
1: Yeah, I think that's definitely what she's trying to do in the last couple of months. And it's interesting because she didn't have success at Wimbledon in the previous years, I think two first round exits. And on the practice week before Wimbledon, she said that she lost all the practice sets to everybody. And she turned around to her coach, Sandra, and asked, do you still think this surface suits well my game? And she said, yes, absolutely. And she said, it just relaxed me. And then I went with my first match and had a lot of like joy on the court. And I think it just clicked in for her.
0: I am fascinated of how she's going to match up with Linda Noskova, who was very bright and breezy in making her first Wimbledon and indeed Grand Slam semi-final full stop. 6-3, 7-5, the Berlin champion, wafting past Elisa Mertens today. It's a very different matchup because Jasmine Paolini just does not have the power off the ground and serve that Linda Noskova has. So they cancel each other out, don't they, in so many ways?
2: Yeah, I mean, that's going to be the challenge, isn't it? Because her kind of base level of play on grass is extremely high. It's a very natural surface for her as far as her game style is concerned, big hitting, big serving. Now, the question and the test for Kostyuk is can she maintain that sort of level that she produced today? You know, it's all about matchups. Is she going to be allowed the luxury of a little bit of time on the ball? The returner serve, where Marta was just deadly today behind the second serve returns. Mm. She won't get that luxury against Noskova. She's not going to give her that time. So then when you're not breaking as much, then that's your confidence is a little bit lower, and there's a little bit more pressure on your own serve. So different matchups, huge occasion. It's a semi-final. Who's going to deal with the occasion? But you've got to throw all of those things in the mix as well.
0: Paolini's a player, Olga, that likes to build a point, and she certainly likes to play with shape and depth off her forehand deep to the baseline. She's not going to get that time, is she, against Linda Noskova, is Marta. That's going to be a big...

0: big issue and a big battle for her.
1: Yes, but I also think that Marta have slightly more weapons to actually hurt Noskova, even though Noskova have much more aggressive serve, and her first serve is a big weapon, and second she also go for it. It's quite risky, and she has a big forehand, and she's very stable and have a low base, right, which is good on the grass, and she's good at mid-court kind of and few meters on the sides. But if Marta managed to push her to the corners, really stretch her out and mix it up a lot and also mix up the pace, I think that's where she can hurt Noskova. And I think also that fire up energy in this big occasion, it could help Marta Kostyuk.
0: Who's going to win those semifinals? Mukova and Coco Gauff, Kostyuk, Linda Noskova?
1: Mukova and Kostyuk.
2: I'm going to go with Mukova, and I'm going to go for Noskova.
0: Okay. On the men's side, British wildcard Arthur Ferry beat Roland Garros finalist Flavio Caboli in a stunning match on centre court in straight sets in the sunshine this afternoon. 6-4, 7-6, 6-love.
3: Match points for Arthur Ferry to reach the Wimbledon semi-finals. Here he goes. Serve. Ace! And he collapses on the deck in absolute triumph and disbelief. Wow, wow, wow. Arthur Ferry, watched by your queen, you are the king of this court this afternoon. Amazing.
4: Just seems to be, gets better and better every match. And no, I just can't believe it. It's incredible playing on centre court for the second time, second win. Yeah, I just can't believe it. It was that last game, I felt emotions that I hadn't experienced before in my life, and I think it's the same up there. But yeah, it's unbelievable to share it with those guys. It's a great bunch of guys, and so happy.
0: So a wonderful performance from Arthur Ferry, who is in dreamland, or it's a fairy tale, as we heard Sasha Zverev say earlier on today. I think that is going to be a headline we're going to see on more than one or two newspapers. I mean, Olga, he's just the second wildcard to reach the semi-finals here. The other one, of course, being Goran Ivanisevic, and we all know what happened there.
1: What a story, right?
0: Yeah.
1: Yes, I was watching myself that final back in the days. But yeah, I think Ferry did well to back it up, that massive win against Grigor Dimitrov, again, on center court. I think it's always a good thing that it's not just one match, you know, and a fairy tale. And he did well today to back it up, and with perfect performance. And as you guys said before, that he was very focused and didn't stress at all.
0: He didn't stress, and he's just backed up big win after big win this week and done it without a care in the world, Alf. That's what's so impressive.
2: Yeah, that's, you kind of watch him and you kind of thinking, this guy's been doing it for so long, but he hasn't. This is all so new to him. Yes, he had some excellent experience at the start of the year in Australia and beating Caboli out there as well. But yeah, to do it on this stage, though, at home, in front of your home fans, so many friends and family, it's just another level, what he's produced. And the fact that he's come back from twice, which seemed to be impossible situations. So won the match against Bergs on 18. Was it 4-1 double break down in the fourth? He was down a break in the fifth. And he was thinking, how is he doing this? And then against Dimitrov, he was looking like he was going to go out there, but he managed to come back there. And then to produce that sort of tennis again is just amazing. And to do it in that fashion, he was everywhere on the court today. It was almost impossible for Caboli to find any holes in his game, because he's such a good mover, and he got drawn in to trying to hit through Ferry, and it just wasn't going to work today against for Caboli. He didn't play with enough variation, he didn't slow things down enough, he didn't play the points on his terms enough. He was playing into Ferry's hands, because Ferry uses your pace against you so well. It was fantastic to see. So happy for Arthur.
0: Olga, is there a moment, and might it be ahead of the semi-finals, where he really starts to think about what he's doing, and actually there'll be an expectation going into the semi-final and an excitement that maybe wasn't there in the earlier rounds, and that switch in mentality might affect you a little bit more than you would ever want?
1: I would actually say that it could be a case in today's match for Ferry, but I think he would feel much more confident and maybe less excited in a way playing the semifinal. Because I feel again he backed it up that big win, that, you know, performance, and now he, you know, it's semifinals, it's only two matches to go, you never know what's going to happen, and he's going to play, I feel, pressure free. He have nothing to lose. He proved already that he did amazing here. He had that experience in front of, you know, family and friends and center court and full crowd and royal box as well, which is a lot of pressure as well, right?
2: Playing in front of the queen.
1: Yes. I mean, you know, being British to play in front of a queen, it's an extra pressure. So I think he did so well that now it's only joy and, you know, he will go out there and play free.
0: Well, as you might imagine, the reaction in the crowds was, and the crowds on the grounds even, was electric today. And Lily Coleman went out to hear from some pretty ecstatic fans.
5: Well, I've just pulled Sam and Anne. I love that. Sam and Anne across to the side because they look so lovely. Anne is wearing a beautiful orange dress. Sam's wearing a beautiful bucket hat.
6: My hat.
5: And your hat. And I just wanted to chat to you. How's your day going?
7: It's been fantastic. Very hot.
5: It is very hot. Is that why you've got the bucket hat on?
7: Yes. I would say all sense of decorum has left and it's just surviving the heat at this point.
5: We had to buy an umbrella to keep cool. Well, those umbrellas are very cool, so they're worth it. Yeah. Now, were you on Hemming Hill?
7: Yes, and more than that. Me and my mum, well, my mum really is renting out a couple rooms to the players. So my mum and I, because she was on holiday last week, she doesn't go abroad enough, are actually hosting Arthur Ferry's team.
5: You're joking.
7: So we're actually looking after the physio, the coach, their partners. We're cooking them breakfast every morning.
5: Yeah.
7: And they've been so lovely. They've actually got us guest passes today under Arthur Ferry, and they've been absolutely fantastic. We are the ultras at this point. We are the biggest supporters of Arthur Ferry.
5: I've just got shivers hearing you say that. Hang on, I need to know more about what their team is like.
8: So they booked in for 3 nights, and they've been with us 2 weeks. And I'm buying eggs and avocado every morning and running out and washing the sheets every day because I don't know when they're going to leave. So they're still with us, which is fantastic.
5: You almost surely can't believe what's happening now.
8: It's unbelievable. It is unbelievable. I mean, they are very calm. They're great fun. And I think he's got a great team around them. And hopefully we're adding to that.
5: Oh, I'm sure you are. Do you have dinner with them every night, the team?
7: Well, I have had dinner with them. We've ordered sushi and they've had it delivered. They've been going to West End shows in London. They didn't expect to stay this long. We've been telling them how to get into the city. They are asking us where they should go eat for dinner. It's actually been really great for us as well. Not on top of just having people in.
8: It's just fun. We're doing it for fun, and this has been a huge journey. And they have breakfast with us, and then
5: what do they eat?
8: Fried eggs and avocado.
5: Are you frying the eggs?
8: Yeah.
5: Sunny side up,
8: 3 eggs, yeah.
7: Who do you think does better?
8: Apparently Sam cooked them better than me. But, you know, they go to bed relatively early.
5: What time?
8: Well, what's happening with the media interviews, as it's gone on, they've come in a lot later. So, but, you know, they've been doing their homework and up in the bedrooms doing stuff and going round to Arthur's. He's living with his mum just around the corner, so that's quite convenient. So it's been great fun.
5: Wow, well, that's a very eventful Wimbledon for you guys.
7: Yes, it's good fun. We're enjoying it.
5: Well, thank you so much for chatting to me and giving me that inside scoop. I love it. And enjoy the rest of your evening. Go and enjoy dinner.
8: I'm off to buy some more eggs. I've got to go and buy some more eggs.
5: You go buy your eggs. Lovely to chat to you. Thank you.
0: I'm so having eggs for my tea later on today. It made me want to have them with avocado. It sounds lovely. So that was a lovely story, a little peep behind the curtain of what the experience is like for players and teams here at Wimbledon. And Olga, you can give us a peep behind the curtain in terms of the Sasha Zverev story today. Because what a win it was against a player who's been really tricky for him in their last 7 meetings. He's lost them. But that 10-5 head-to-head in favour of Taylor Fritz has just got a little bit closer after today.
1: Yeah, I think it was 7-love, right, in the last seven meeting, actually, for Fritz. So, you know, Sasha Zverev have a lot of confidence now after winning French Open, and every match he played quite well, and I think his first serve percentage and actually second serve percentage is very high so far. The only time that he maybe had a little bit of dip, it was yesterday when he had to finish that match against Jiří Lehečka, and that's the only time where he kind of lost his concentration. But today he was again very sharp, very focused. You could see he wanted to go away from court as fast as possible, not to spend so much time, you know, being in this heat. And he was just better at his serves and returns.
0: Oh, the first semi-final for him, but unfortunately a bit of a knee issue, a recurrence of the knee issue for Taylor Fritz today.
2: Yeah, I was a bit worrying, actually. I saw that midway through the second when he started to sort of flex his knee a bit, try and put a bit of weight through the knee by bending it and looking up to his camp, Wolfgang Oswald, his physio. You know, he's a man that's been first on the team sheet for years because he's the most important guy in the camp for him, and it was kind of like, oh, that doesn't look good. And it was a bit surprising because just, I think it was his last press conference, he said, you know what, it's so nice. I'm at a stage now, after returning from a little bit of a layoff, missing a few events, not having to think about my knee and the tendonitis. And I thought, oh, he's in a really good place. So when I saw that on court one, I thought, oh no, it's crept back in. But grass is really tough, actually, because you sink a little bit lower out the corners, there's a little bit more push. You don't get the purchase off a grass court as you would on a hard court or grass court. So you've got to move slightly differently on grass. And maybe that's just aggravated a bit. And it was there was a definite, as well as Zverev was playing, there was a definite dip from Fritz, unfortunately. So I guess he's got to manage that side of things well and not make, in my opinion, the mistakes he's made in previous years, to keep on playing with niggles that eventually end up being quite serious injuries that then keep you off the tour for a while. And he's got to look at his schedule too. He loves playing, he loves competing, he's just a born competitor. I don't think he likes to train too much, he just loves to compete. So that's the things that he needs to look at.
0: Especially with the US Open swing around the corner now, it feels like. So let's have some predictions then, guys, for the men's semi-finals. Olga, Yannick or Novak, Arthur or Sasha?
1: I went this morning with Novak, just because I want to.
0: Okay.
2: Enough said.
0: Okay.
1: And I have to go with Sasha.
0: Okay.
1: Zverev.
2: I'm going to go with Sinner, because it's a step up for Djokovic. It's a major step up now, playing someone like Sinner at this stage of the tournament. Sinner's looking good, he's looking strong, it's not been too hot, and when it has been hot, he's been able to win in straight sets. So winning that second set yesterday against Struff was key. Struff had set point, he could have taken that to a third, a set all, but he was able to dispatch him in three. So as far as physically, I think this is the best that Sinner could have hoped for, getting to this stage of the tournament, in the semis, looking pretty fresh. How is Djokovic going to pull up after yesterday? A day recovery. I wouldn't be surprised if he spent 7 hours in the oxygen chamber today and not even come to the courts. It was just all about recovery. So I've got to go with Sinner there, because he's playing well, and is Djokovic slightly compromised physically? Do you ask about the other semi?
0: Yeah.
2: And the other semi, how can you not go with Zverev? Yeah. How can you not go with Zverev? My heart is saying, Ferry, come on, all the way.
0: Yeah.
2: Another step. But for Ferry, you're playing against someone that is a guy that has been unbelievably consistent for so many years. And this is his moment to take another opportunity, without Alcaraz in the draw, without Sinner in the semis, without Djokovic in his way, in his half. I just feel like he might be running on fumes mentally, but he's thinking this is a massive chance to make another major final.
0: He sure is, and an unexpected one too on the grass here at Wimbledon this year. Well, with the quarterfinals under our belts, the level of tennis has continued to rise, as has the Wimbledon Radio celebrity guest list. Well, today Lily Coleman caught up with an actor who recently checked out of the White Lotus, but you may also remember him from the Battle of Hogwarts.
5: well. I'm with Jason Isaac. We're in the best seat in the house. How are you doing today?
6: It's not the best seat in the house. There's a match over there I'm dying to watch. But yes, well, it's the second best seat in the house.
5: You get the view of all the outside courts. Now, you're in the World Box today. What are you most looking forward to?
6: Oh, well, Arthur Ferry's playing. He's an English player. I've seen him play before, but I didn't know his game. And he had a Disney run the other day. He beat one of the greatest players, you know, Dimitrov, with the most beautiful backhand in the world. And let's hope his run continues.
5: Now, the way you're talking, the most beautiful backhand, do you know a lot about your tennis?
6: I know a lot about tennis. No, I'm tennis obsessed. I go to

0: The first thing I pack, I travel all the time, is a tennis racket, and I go to all the tournaments and I watch all the games. I watch the press conferences, and I'm intrigued by the psychology of it, and I love the game.
1: Wow, we have a tennis fanatic in the house.
0: Are you not a tennis fanatic?
1: I am a bit of a tennis fanatic.
0: For Wimbledon Radio.
1: I am a bit of a tennis fanatic. Now, who's...
0: There was a study the other day that came to fruition after 20 years of, 80,000 people or something, looking at various things in their lifestyle. But one of the things they looked at was what exercise regime they did, and whether it added years onto their life or not in terms of longevity. And various sports like cycling and swimming get added 2 years or 3 years. Golf, I think, was 4 years. Tennis was streaks ahead of everything else with 9.7 years onto your life.
1: Well, you learn something new every day. I didn't know that.
0: So take it up. You obviously don't play, do you?
1: Well, I actually do play. My mum was a tennis player.
0: Oh, okay.
1: Yeah.
0: Let's go do it. The most frustrating thing about coming to this palace of tennis, which I love so much, is that you don't get to play. I mean, I'm dressed like an idiot. It's 100-degree heat. We're going to the Royal Box, so you've got to put a shirt and tie on, which I
1: hate. You look amazing. Now, who is your tennis goat?
0: Well, there's only one. For people who love tennis, there's no one like Roger Federer, except Alcaraz came along. I've seen him play live. He brings such joy and relish onto the court that I never thought I'd feel again the excitement that I did when Federer came, but sadly he's not here this year, but he's a great player.
1: Your dreams doubles. Dreams, your dream doubles partner.
0: That's easy for you to say.
1: Dreams doubled.
0: Have another drink. Go on, it's lunchtime. Sure.
1: Dreams double partner.
0: No. Do you mean my dream doubles partner by any chance, Lily?
1: That's exactly what I mean.
0: My dream doubles partner is my wife. If I could get her to pick up a racket, all the years I've tried to persuade her to go. We've been to gorgeous, lovely places and have, teaching, or I've been to tennis camps and stuff. She's no interest. Not only has she no interest in playing, no interest in watching. I brought her one year to the Royal Box. She took a book out and started to read.
1: Oh, no, that's a real no-no.
0: I said, darling, we're on television. She said, we're not. I said, not only are we, but if you read your book, we're definitely going to be on telly.
1: What book was it?
0: I've no idea. I made her put it away in the bag.
1: What a disaster. Okay, who do you think's going to win this year? Men's and women's.
0: Are you win the whole thing?
1: Yeah. Well, actually, who's lifting the trophy?
0: It's up in the air. It's going to be Sinner or Shverev. Be one of the two. I don't know. Obviously, if Alcaraz was here, I would favour him, not only because he's the most fantastically entertaining player to watch, but he's probably got the best game for grass, but he's not here. So I suspect Sinner's got something to prove after getting knocked out and his episode in the French where he had a heat stroke or whatever he had. So he's got a lot to prove, and he's a phenomenal player. It's like playing a wall. But Zverev's having his time, and he won the French Open, so who knows?
1: I could listen to you talk about tennis all day long. You're teaching me. Now, what was the best tennis match you've ever watched?
0: Nadal Federer 2008 final here, when it was actually, people at home don't realize it, but it was essentially pitch black, and they both wanted to finish. They both thought they were going to win. That's why they wanted to finish. The consummate warriors, if they thought it was going to give them an advantage, they would have said, let's carry on tomorrow or some other day. They're also conscious of the crowd, but they thought they could both smell victory, and Federer, I'm sure, thought he was going to win because he'd been winning on grass year after year, and it was just amazingly exciting.
1: Now, as I said, you are in the Royal Box today. Do you ever get starstruck?
0: I'm always starstruck by tennis players. And sometimes I'm old enough to be, I'm always old enough to be their dad, from their grandpa, I don't know. It's sports people. I'm not starstruck by actors or by members of the royal family. Actors always end up having feet of clay, and we're all just people who put on makeup and funny voices. So they might, some of them are famous, some of them aren't, but like, they're just like me. But sports people, I was doing a series for NBC in America in 2012 or something, and they had a party. Because they had the Olympics that year, so the party for the Olympics teams, and I met the Olympics athletes, and I was just absolutely, my tongue swelled to the size of a foot. I couldn't move it.
1: That doesn't sound good.
0: No.
1: Right, last question. You've played some iconic characters in your career.
0: I played some iconic tennis games. I wish that was
1: maybe
0: true,
1: you have. If one of them had to play tennis, who would be the most competitive?
0: Oh, well, I did a film with Taylor Lautner many years ago for which I had to train with the world kickboxing champion every morning for 6 weeks. And I was so fit at the end, I felt like I could race a fly and win. I could catch fly, I could see things quicker, but the world was so much sharper. And so he would probably play the best tennis because it's mostly about being present and exploding into reactions.
1: Oh, I love that. Well, Jason, thank you so much for giving
0: Thanks
1: us your time.
0: Let's get on the course sometime.
1: Yeah, let's go.
0: All right.
2: Love that. He could race a fly. He came up to the commentary box, actually, and it was a joy to watch some tennis with him and have him do a bit of commentating with us as well. So that was fantastic. Let's have a look, shall we, at the order of play for tomorrow as the first lot of semi-finals get going and blow through centre court. So first up on centre court, Karolina Muchova and Coco Gauff, Marta Kostyuk versus Linda Noskova, and Mark Polmans and Storm Hunter taking on Marcelo Arevalo and Yelena Ostapenko, who's had quite an eventful run here in terms of the matches she's had. I'm thinking memorably of taking out Lara Siegemund and Edouard Roger Vasselin on one of the outside courts. On number one court, Arevalo is back with Mate Pavic. They had a good win today against the champions here last year, actually. Julian Cash ousted and Lloyd Glasspool by those two, taking on Kevin Kravitz and Tim Puetz. And then Harry Heliovaara and Henry Patton, former champions here, against the alternate pairing, Thanasi Kokkinakis and Alexander Kovacevic. Given all the problems, Alf, that Kokkinakis has had in terms of his injuries, you can't help but root for the Aussie, can you?
3: You wish him all the success. He has missed. If you go back, way back, look at his kind of history. He has had so many injuries, so many different surgeries, the latest being to another operation on his pec. He's actually got someone else's tendon holding his pec together with his shoulder. It's amazing. So he's had a tendon transplant in him. And yeah, it's been horrific, his tennis journey at times, the amount of injuries. So it's great that he's tasting some success at the highest level. Even though it's in the doubles, he would much prefer it to be on the singles court, because, you know, he's such a good singles player when he plays, and he's had so many epic matches. The first one that comes to mind in Australia a couple of years ago against Andy Murray, that was amazing. Sadly for him, from a winning position, he ends up losing the match, but he's provided a lot of entertainment over the years on the singles court. But great that he's in a position, a really good position, playing tomorrow on court one.
2: And a former Australian Open doubles champion, isn't
3: That's
2: he?
3: Right,
2: Nick
3: Kyrgios
2: as well. So it could be another Grand Slam title for him on the horizon. Maybe we'll see if he can get through that match on number one court tomorrow. Don't forget always to get in touch. We want to continue to hear from you throughout the championship. Loads of you have been getting in touch. And if you want to get your questions into the team throughout the day, you can send your messages on X. We're at Wimbledon Radio, or on Instagram. We're on at Wimbledon Radio channel. Or, of course, you can drop us a line. Please do let us know your thoughts. We like to know what you're thinking and where you're watching us as well. That's always the most important thing. Radio@aeltc.com. And also, don't forget, you can find us on TikTok to see what we've been up to behind the scenes. The answer to that is plenty. And some of the famous faces that we've been talking to throughout the course of the championships as well. And as you heard a little bit earlier, we had Jason Isaacs in today, not only as a guest on the roof of the broadcast centre, but also as a commentator with us up here in the booth as well. And I think he might be coming back to see us again on Saturday for the women's singles final. We've loved your company. We continue to enjoy it. Please do be with us tomorrow. We start local time, 10 o'clock. So do join for that. Ladies, semi-finals day. We will see you for that from Sue and from Arv and from Olga. Bye-bye for now.
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1: 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I'm Sue Thirl, welcoming you to Centre Court, where I'm joined by Olga Savchuk and Arvin Palmer to look back on the best of the day's action and preview what's ahead tomorrow. 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

0: Olga and Arv. Hello. Olga, I'll start with you first. How are you going to sum up what you've seen today? I imagine for you, the highlight, definitely Marta Kostyuk.
1: Yeah, it was actually a great day for Ukraine, for Marta Kostyuk. For me, personally, it was Alex Zverev winning as well today. And what a day. And I think Marta Kostyuk produced some brilliant tennis. And I felt like she wasn't hesitant today at all. She was soaking all that energy on, you know, and the center court energy, and just produced some brilliant tennis. And I

0: fascinated of how she's going to match up with Linda Noskova, who was very bright and breezy in making her first Wimbledon and indeed Grand Slam semi-final full stop. 6-3, 7-5, the Berlin champion wafting past Elisa Mertens today. It's a very different matchup because Jasmine Paolini just does not have the power off the ground and serve that Linda Noskova has. So they cancel each other out, don't they, in so many ways?
1: Yeah, I mean, that's going to be the challenge, isn't it? Because her kind of base level of play on grass is extremely high. It's a very natural surface for her as far as her game style is concerned, big hitting, big serving. Now, the question and the test for Kostyuk is can she maintain that sort of level that she produced today? You know, it's all about matchups. Is she going to be allowed the luxury of a little bit of time on the ball? The returner serve where Marta was just deadly today, behind the second serve returns. Mm. She won't get that luxury against Noskova. She's not going to give her that time. So then when you're not breaking as much, then that's it. Your confidence is a little bit lower and there's a little bit more pressure on your own serve. So different matchups, huge occasion. It's a semi-final. Who's going to deal with the occasion? But you've got to throw all of those things in the mix as well.
0: Paolini's a player, Olga, that likes to build a point, and she certainly likes to play with shape and depth off her forehand deep to the baseline. She's not going to get that time, is she, against Linda Noskova, is Marta. That's going to be a big issue and a big battle for her.
2: Yes, but I also think that Marta have slightly more weapons to actually hurt Noskova, even though Noskova have much more aggressive serve, and her first serve is a big weapon, and second, she also go for it. It's quite risky, and she has a big forehand, and she's very stable and have a low base, right, which is good on the grass, and she's good at mid-court kind of and few meters on the sides. But if Marta managed to push her to the corners, really stretch her out and mix it up a lot and also mix up the pace, I think that's where she can hurt Noskova. And I think also that fire up energy in this big occasion, it could help Marta Kostyuk.
0: Who's going to win those semi-finals? Mukova and Coco Gauff, Kostyuk, Linda Noskova.
2: Mukova and Kostyuk.
1: I'm going to go with Mukova and I'm going to go for Noskova.
0: Okay. On the men's side, British wildcard Arthur Ferry beat Roland Garros finalist Flavio Caboli in a stunning match on centre court in straight sets in the sunshine this afternoon. 6-4, 7-6, 6-love.
3: Match points for Arthur Ferry to reach the Wimbledon semi-finals. Here he goes. Serve. Yes. Ace! And he collapses on the deck in absolute triumph and disbelief. Wow, wow, wow. Arthur Ferry, watched by your queen, you are the king of this court this afternoon. Amazing.
4: Just seems to be, gets better and better every match. And no, I just can't believe it. It's incredible playing on centre court for the second time, second win. Yeah, just can't believe it. It was that last game, I felt emotions that I hadn't experienced before in my life, and I think it's the same up there. But yeah, it's unbelievable to share it with those guys. It's a great bunch of guys and so happy.
0: So a wonderful performance from Arthur Ferry, who is in dreamland, or it's a fairy tale, as we heard Sasha Zverev say earlier on today. I think that is going to be a headline we're going to see on more than one or two newspapers. I mean, Olga, he's just the second wildcard to reach the semi-finals here. The other one, of course, being Goran Ivanišević, and we all know what happened there.
2: What a story, right?
0: Yeah.
2: Yes, I was watching myself that final back in the days. But yeah, I think Ferry did well to back it up, that massive win against Grigor Dimitrov, again on center court. I think it's always good thing that it's not just one match, you know, and a fairy tale. And he did well today to back it up, and with perfect performance. And as you guys said before, that he was very focused and didn't stress at all.
0: He didn't stress, and he's just backed up big win after big win this week and done it without a care in the world, Alf. That's what's so impressive.
1: Yeah, that's, you kind of watch him and you kind of thinking, this guy's been doing it for so long, but he hasn't. This is all so new to him. Yes, he had some excellent experience at the start of the year in Australia and beating Caboli out there as well. But yeah, to do it on this stage, though, at home, in front of your home fans, so many friends and family, it's just another level.

0: what he's produced, and the fact that he's come back from twice, which seemed to be impossible situations. So one, the match against Bergs on 18, was it 4-1 double breakdown in the fourth? He was down a break in the fifth, and he was thinking, how is he doing this? And then against Dimitrov, he was looking like he was going to go out there, but he managed to come back there. And then to produce that sort of tennis again is just amazing. And to do it in that fashion, he was everywhere on the court today. It was almost impossible for Gabolli to find any holes in his game because he's such a good mover, and he got drawn in to trying to hit through Ferrin, and it just wasn't going to work today against for Gabolli. He didn't play with enough variation. He didn't throw he didn't slow things down enough. He didn't play the points on his terms enough. He was playing into Ferry's hands because Ferry uses your pace against you so well. It was fantastic to see. So happy for Arthur.
1: Olga, is there a moment, and might it be ahead of the semi-finals, where he really starts to think about what he's doing, and actually there'll be an expectation going into the semi-final and an excitement that maybe wasn't there in the earlier rounds, and that switch in mentality might affect you a little bit more than you would ever want?
2: I would actually say that it could be a case in today's match for Ferry, but I think he would feel much more confident and maybe less excited in a way playing the semi-final. Because I feel again he backed it up, that big win, that, you know, performance, and now he, you know, it's semi-finals, it's only two matches to go, you never know what's going to happen. And he's going to play, I feel, pressure-free, he have nothing to lose. He proved already that he did amazing here. He had that experience in front of, you know, family and friends and center court and full crowd and royal box as well, which is a lot of pressure as well, right?
0: Playing in front of the queen.
2: Yes. I mean, you know, being British, to play in front of a queen, it's an extra pressure. So I think he did so well that now it's only joy, and, you know, he will go out there and play free.
1: Well, as you might imagine, the reaction on the crowds was, and the crowds on the grounds even, was electric today. And Lily Coleman went out to hear from some pretty ecstatic fans.
3: Well, I've just pulled Sam and Anne. I love that. Sam and Anne across to the side because they look so lovely. Anne is wearing a beautiful orange dress. Sam's wearing a beautiful bucket hat. And your hat. And I just wanted to chat to you. How's your day going?
4: It's been fantastic. Very hot.
3: It is very hot. Is that why you've got the bucket hat on?
4: Yes. I would say all sense of decorum has left and it's just surviving the heat at this point.
5: We had to buy an umbrella to keep cool.
3: Well, those umbrellas are very cool, so they're worth it. Yeah. Now, were you on Hemel Hill?
4: Yes, and more than that. Me and my mum, well, my mum really is renting out a couple of rooms to the players. So my mum and I, because she was on holiday last week, she doesn't go abroad enough, are actually hosting Arthur Ferry's team.
3: You're joking.
4: So we're actually looking after the physio, the coach, their partners. We're cooking them breakfast every morning. Yeah. And they've been so lovely. They've actually got us guest passes today under Arthur Ferry, and they've been absolutely fantastic. We are the ultras at this point. We are the biggest supporters of Arthur Ferry.
3: I've just got shivers hearing you say that. Hang on, I need to know more about what their team is like.
5: So they booked in for 3 nights, and they've been with us 2 weeks. And I'm buying eggs and avocado every morning and running out and washing the sheets every day because I don't know when they're going to leave. So they're still with us, which is fantastic.
3: You almost surely can't believe what's happening now.
5: It's unbelievable. It is unbelievable. I mean, they are very calm. They're great fun. And I think he's got a great team around them. And hopefully we're adding to that.
3: Oh, I'm sure you are. Do you have dinner with them every night, the team?
4: Well, I have had dinner with them. We've ordered sushi and they've had it delivered. They've been going to West End shows in London. They didn't expect to stay this long. We've been telling them how to get into the city. They are asking us where they should go eat for dinner. It's actually been really great for us as well. Not on top of just having people in.
5: It's just fun. We're doing it for fun, and this has been a huge journey. And they have breakfast with us, and then
3: what do they eat?
5: Fried eggs and avocado.
3: Are you frying the eggs?
5: Yeah.
3: Sunny
5: side up. 3 eggs. Yeah.
4: Who do you think does better?
5: Apparently, Sam cooked them better than me. But they go to bed relatively early.
3: What time?
5: Well. what's happening with the media interviews as it's gone on. They've come in a lot later. So, but you know, they've been doing their homework and up in the bedrooms doing stuff and going round to Arthur's. He's living with his mum just around the corner, so that's quite convenient. So it's been great fun.
6: Wow, well, that's a very eventful Wimbledon for you guys.
4: Yes, it's good fun. We're enjoying it.
6: Well, thank you so much for chatting to me and giving me that inside scoop. I love it. And enjoy the rest of your evening. Go and enjoy dinner with
5: me. I'm off to buy some more eggs. I've got to go and buy some more eggs.
6: You go buy your eggs. Lovely to chat to you.
4: Thank you.
1: I'm so having eggs for my tea later on today. It made me want to have them with avocado. It sounds lovely. So that was a lovely story, a little peep behind the curtain of what the experience is like for players and teams here at Wimbledon. And Olga, you can give us a peep behind the curtain in terms of the Sasha Zverev story today. Because what a win it was against a player who's been really tricky for him in their last seven meetings. He's lost them. But that 10-5 head-to-head in favour of Taylor Fritz has just got a little bit closer after today.
2: Yeah, I think it was 7-love, right, in the last seven meeting, actually, for Fritz. So, you know, Sasha Zverev have a lot of confidence now after winning French Open, and every match he played quite well, and I think his first serve percentage and actually second serve percentage is very high so far. The only time that he maybe had a little bit of dip, it was yesterday when he had to finish that match against Jiří Lehečka, and that's the only time where he kind of lost his concentration. But today he was again very sharp, very focused. You could see he wanted to go away from court as fast as possible, not to spend so much time, you know, being in this heat. And he was just better at his serves and returns.
1: Oh, the first semi-final for him, but unfortunately a bit of a knee issue, a recurrence of the knee issue for Taylor Fritz today.
0: Yeah, I was a bit worrying, actually. I saw that midway through the second when he started to sort of flex his knee a bit, try and put a bit of weight through the knee by bending it and looking up to his camp, Wolfgang Oswald, his physio. You know, he's a man that's been first on the team sheet for years because he's the most important guy in the camp for him. And it was kind of like, oh, that doesn't look good. And it was a bit surprising because I think it was his last press conference, he said, you know what, it's so nice. I'm at a stage now after returning from a little bit of a layoff, missing a few events, not having to think about my knee and the tendonitis. And I thought, oh, he's in a really good place. So when I saw that on court one, I thought, oh, no, it's crept back in. But grass is really tough, actually, because you sink a little bit lower out the corners, there's a little bit more push. You don't get the purchase off a grass court as you would on a hard court or grass court. So you've got to move slightly differently on grass. And maybe that's just aggravated a bit. And it was there was a definite, as well as Zverev was playing, there was a definite dip from Fritz, unfortunately. So I guess he's got to manage that side of things well and not make, in my opinion, the mistakes he's made in previous years, to keep on playing with niggles that eventually end up being quite serious injuries that then keep you off the tour for a while. And he's got to look at his schedule too. He loves playing, he loves competing. He's just a born competitor. I don't think he likes to train too much. He just loves to compete. So that's the things that he needs to look at.
1: Especially with the US Open swing around the corner now, it feels like. So let's have some predictions then, guys, for the men's semi-finals. Olga, Yannick or Novak, Arthur or Sasha?
2: I went this morning with Novak, just because I want to.
1: Okay.
0: Enough said.
1: Okay.
2: And I have to go with Sasha.
1: Okay.
2: Zverev.
0: I'm going to go with Sinner. Because it's a step up for Djokovic. It's a major step up now playing someone like Sinner at this stage of the tournament. Sinner's looking good. He's looking strong. It's not been too hot. And when it has been hot, he's been able to win in straight sets. So winning that second set yesterday against Struff was key. Yeah, Struff had set point. He could have taken that to a third, a set all, but he was able to dispatch him in three. So as far as physically, I think this is the best that Sinner could have hoped for getting to this stage of the tournament. In the semis, looking pretty fresh. How is Djokovic going to pull up after yesterday? A day recovery. I wouldn't be surprised if he spent 7 hours in the oxygen chamber today and not even come to the courts. It was just all about recovery. So I've got to go with Sinner there because he's playing well and is Djokovic slightly compromised physically. The other So do you ask about the other
7: yes.
0: semi?
7: Yeah.
0: And the other semi,

0: How can you not go with Zverev? Yeah. How can you not go with Zverev? My heart is saying, Ferry, come on, all the way,
1: yeah,
0: another step. But for Ferry, it's, you're playing against someone that is a guy that has been unbelievably consistent for so many years, and this is his moment to take another opportunity without Alcaraz in the draw, without Sinner in the semis, without Djokovic in his way, in his half. I just feel like he might be running on fumes mentally, but he's thinking this is a massive chance to make another major final.
1: He sure is, and an unexpected one too on the grass here at Wimbledon this year. Well, with the quarterfinals under our belts, the level of tennis has continued to rise, as has the Wimbledon Radio celebrity guest list. Well, today, Lily Coleman caught up with an actor who recently checked out of the White Lotus, but you may also remember him from the Battle of Hogwarts.
2: Well, I'm with Jason Isaac. We're in the best seat in the house. How are you doing today?
3: It's not the best seat in the house. The tennis, there's a match over there I'm dying to watch. But yes, well, it's the second best seat in the house.
2: Second best seat in the house. You get the view of all the outside courts. Now, you're in the Royal Box today. What are you most looking forward to?
3: Oh, well, Arthur Ferry's playing. He's an English player. I've seen him play before, but I didn't know his game. And he had a Disney run the other day. He beat one of the greatest players, you know, Dimitrov, the most beautiful backhand in the world. And let's hope his run continues.
2: Now, the way you're talking, the most beautiful backhand... Do you know a lot about your tennis?
3: I know a lot about tennis. No, I'm tennis obsessed. I go to, the first thing I pack, I travel all the time, is a tennis racket. And I go to all the tournaments and I watch all the games. I watch the press conferences and I'm intrigued by the psychology of it and I love the game.
2: Wow, we have a tennis fanatic in the house.
3: Are you not a tennis fanatic?
2: I am a bit
3: Maybe
2: of a tennis fanatic.
3: For Wimbledon Radio.
2: I am a bit of a tennis fanatic. Now,
3: there was a study the other day that came to fruition after 20 years of 80,000 people or something, looking at various things in their lifestyle. But one of the things they looked at was what exercise regime they did, and whether it added years onto their life or not in terms of longevity. And various sports like cycling and swimming get added 2 years or 3 years. Golf, I think, was 4 years. Tennis was streaks ahead of everything else with 9.7 years onto your life.
2: Well, you learn it something new every day. I didn't know that.
3: So take it up. You obviously don't play, do you?
2: Well, I actually do play. My mum was a tennis player.
3: Oh, okay.
2: Yeah.
3: Let's go do it. The most frustrating thing about coming to this palace of tennis, which I love so much, is that you don't get to play. I mean, I'm dressed like an idiot. You know, it's 100-degree heat. We're going to the Royal Box, so you've got to put a shirt and tie on, which I
2: hate. You look amazing. Now, who is your tennis goat?
3: Well, there's only one. For people who love tennis, there's no one like Roger Federer, except Alcaraz came along. I've seen him play live. He brings such joy and relish onto the court that I never thought I'd feel again the excitement that I did when Federer came, but sadly he's not here this year, but he's a great player.
2: Your dreams doubles. Dreams, your dream doubles partner.
3: That's easy for you to say.
2: Dreams doubles.
3: Have another drink. Go on, it's lunchtime. Sure.
2: Dreams double partner.
3: Doubles partner by any chance, Lily?
2: That's exactly what I mean.
3: My dream doubles partner is my wife. If I could get her to pick up a racket, all the years I've tried to persuade her to go, we've been to gorgeous, lovely places that have, you know, teaching, or I've been to tennis camps and stuff. She's no interest. Not only has she no interest in playing, no interest in watching. I brought her 1 year to the Royal Box. She took a book out and started to read.
2: Oh, no, that's a real no-no.
3: I said, darling, we're on television. She said, we're not. I said, not only are we, but if you read your book, we're definitely going to be on telly.
2: What book was it?
3: I've no idea. I made her put it away in the bag.
2: What a disaster. Yeah, okay, who do you think's going to win this year? Men's and women's.
3: Going to win the whole thing?
2: Yeah. Well, actually, who's lifting the trophy?
3: Up in the air. It's going to be Sinner or Zverev. Be one of the two. I don't know. Obviously, if Alcaraz was here, I would favour him, not only because he's the most fantastically entertaining player to watch, but he's probably got the best game for grass, but he's not here. So I suspect Sinner's got something to prove after getting knocked out and his episode in the French where he had a heat stroke or whatever he had. So he's got a lot to prove, and he's a phenomenal player. It's like playing a wall. But Zverev's having his time, and he won the French Open, so who knows?
2: I could listen to you talk about tennis all day long. You're teaching me. Now, what was the best tennis match you've ever watched?
3: Nadal Federer 2008 final here, when it was actually, people at home don't realize it, but it was essentially pitch black, and they both wanted to finish. They both thought they were going to win. That's why they wanted to finish. They're consummate warriors. If they thought it was going to give them an advantage, they would have said, let's carry on tomorrow or some other day. They're also conscious of the crowd, but they thought they could both smell victory, and Federer, I'm sure, thought he was going to win because he'd been winning on grass year after year, and it's just amazingly exciting.
2: Now, as I said, you are in the Royal Box today. Do you ever get starstruck?
3: I'm always starstruck by tennis players. And sometimes I'm old enough to be, I'm always old enough to be their dad, probably their grandpa, I don't know. It's sports people. I'm not starstruck by actors or by members of the royal family. The, you know, actors always end up having feet of clay, and we're all just people who put on makeup and funny voices. So they might, some of them are famous, some of them aren't, but like, they're just like me. But sports people, I was doing a series for NBC in America in 2012 or something, and they had a party. Because they had the Olympics that year, so they had a party for the Olympics teams, and I met the Olympics athletes, and I was just absolutely, you know, couldn't, my tongue swelled to the size of a foot. I couldn't move it.
2: That doesn't sound good.
3: No.
2: Right, last question. You've played some iconic characters in your career.
3: I played some iconic tennis games. I wish that was
2: well, maybe you have. If one of them had to play tennis, who would be the most competitive?
3: Oh, well, I did a film with Taylor Lautner many years ago for which I had to train with the world kickboxing champion every morning for 6 weeks. And I was so fit at the end, I felt like I could race a fly and win. I could catch fly, you know. I could see things quicker, but the world was so much sharper. And so he would probably play the best tennis because it's mostly about being present and exploding into reactions.
2: Oh, I love that. Well, Jason, thank you so much for giving
3: Thanks
2: us
3: very
2: your
3: much.
2: Time.
3: Let's get on the course sometime.
2: Yeah, let's go.
3: All right.
1: Love that. He could race a fly. He came up to the commentary box, actually, and was a joy to watch some tennis with him and have him do a bit of commentating with us as well. So that was fantastic. Let's have a look, shall we, at the order of play for tomorrow as the first lot of semi-finals get going and blow through centre court. So first up on centre court, Karolina Muchova and Coco Gauff, Marta Kostyuk versus Linda Noskova, and Mark Polmans and Storm Hunter taking on Marcelo Arevalo and Yelena Ostapenko, who's had quite an eventful run here in terms of the matches she's had. I'm thinking memorably of taking out Lara Siegermund and Edouard Roger Vasselin on one of the outside courts. On number one court, Arevalo is back with Matej Pavic. They had a good win today against the champions here last year, actually. Julian Cash ousted and Lloyd Glasspool by those two, taking on Kevin Kravitz and Tim Puetz. And then Harry Heliovaara and Henry Patton, former champions, here against the alternate pairing Thanasi Kokkinakis and Alexander Kovacevic. Given all the problems that Kokkinakis has had in terms of his injuries, you can't help but root for the Aussie, can you?
0: You wish him all the success. He has missed. If you go back, way back, look at his kind of history. He has had so many injuries, so many different surgeries, the latest being to another operation on his pec. He's actually got someone else's tendon holding his pec together with his shoulder. It's amazing. So he's had a tendon transplant in him, and yeah, it's been horrific, his tennis journey at times, the amount of injury. So it's great that he's tasting some success at the highest level. Even though it's in the doubles, he would much prefer it to be on the singles court, because you know, such a good singles player when he plays, and he's had so many epic matches. The first one that comes to mind in Australia a couple of years ago against Andy Murray, that was amazing. Sadly for him, from a winning position, he ends up losing the match, but he's provided a lot of entertainment over the years on the singles court. But great that he's in a position, a really good position, playing tomorrow on court one.
1: And a former Australian Open doubles champion,
0: That's
1: isn't he?
0: Right,
1: Nick Kyrgios as well. So it could be another Grand Slam title for him on the horizon. Maybe we'll see if he can get through that match on number one court tomorrow. Don't forget always to get in touch. We want to continue to hear from you throughout the championship. Loads of you have been getting in touch. And if you want to get your questions into the team throughout the day, you can send your messages on X. We're at Wimbledon Radio, or on Instagram. We're on at Wimbledon Radio channel. Or, of course, you can drop us a line. Please do let us know your thoughts. We like to know what you're thinking and where you're watching us as well. That's always the most important thing. Radio@aeltc.com. And also, don't forget, you can find us on TikTok to see what we've been up to behind the scenes. The answer to that is plenty. And some of the famous faces that we've been talking to throughout the course of the championships as well. And as you heard a little bit earlier, we had Jason Isaacs in today, not only as a guest on the roof of the broadcast centre, but also as a commentator with us up here in the booth as well. And I think he might be coming back to see us again on Saturday for the women's singles final. We've loved your company. We continue to enjoy it. Please do be with us tomorrow. We start local time, 10 o'clock. So do join for that. Ladies, semi-finals day. We will see you for that from Sue and from Arv and from Olga. Bye-bye for now.
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1: 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I'm Sue Thurl, welcoming you to Centre Court, where I'm joined by Olga Savchuk and Arvin Palmer to look back on the best of the day's action and preview what's ahead tomorrow. 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

0: Olga and Arv, hello. Olga, I'll start with you first. How are you going to sum up what you've seen today? I imagine for you, the highlight, definitely Marta Kostyuk.
1: Yeah, it was actually a great day for Ukraine, for Marta Kostyuk. For me personally, it was Alex Zverev winning as well today. And what a day. And I think Marta Kostyuk produced some brilliant tennis. And I felt like she wasn't hesitant today at all. She was soaking all that energy on, you know, and the center court energy, and just produced some brilliant tennis. And I think she can go all the way.
0: Arv, what was the highlight for you today?
2: The highlight? Arthur Ferry, no doubt. Arthur Ferry, just the performance from start to finish. I've said it a couple of times this week already, is that he's looking like a man who's done this 10 to 20 times already on centre court. It doesn't look phased at all. There's tight moments in matches where he's the calmer of the two players. He just manages to kind of navigate his way through those tough, tricky moments and doesn't look at all stressed. His heart rate must be incredibly low at these moments. Everyone else is kind of uptight and looking a little bit nervous, but he does not look that way. Inside, it's obviously got to be a little bit different, as he suggested actually after his post-match interview on court. But he is handling the situation so well. It's been an incredible 2 weeks, and it's not done yet by any stretch of the imagination.
0: It certainly is not done. But what a remarkable performance we saw here at the start of the day from Marta Kostyuk, because she was sensational. She came out of the gate with massive ball striking and really seized the initiative to help her fly past the former finalist Jasmine Paolini, 6-3, 6-2.
3: Match point number two for Marta Kostyuk to move into the semi-finals of the championships. Backhand from Paolini, forehand slightly mishit from Kostyuk. Paolini launches herself into that forehand. Now she's at the net, and she's passed. She can't make the volley. And Marta Kostyuk is down on her knees under the royal box, delighted to have broken new ground here at the Wimbledon Championships. Marta Kostyuk of Ukraine has played beautifully, and she's made the semi-finals for the first time. What a display of power hitting and brilliant serving, and it is the triple pirouette from Marta Kostyuk. That's become her signature. What a display. She's taken down the former Wimbledon finalist, Jasmine Paolini, and she's done it in fine style in an hour and 9 minutes, 6-3, 6-2.
4: Well, first of all, hello, Centre Court. first time playing on this unbelievable court, and obviously, dream come true. Winning here was not even in the plans today. I just wanted to go out, enjoy, and put on a good show. It's always incredible to play in front of packed stadium, and here I feel like it's always packed. So thank you so much, guys, for your energy today.
0: Well, she had bags of energy, didn't she, Olga? Bags of winners as well. The forehand was scintillating today. Ferocious against Jasmine Paolini, who is normally so good at being able to redirect pace and power, but she was just overwhelmed today.
1: Yeah, I think Marta's game is just so explosive. She's so quick on her feet. I think she's one of the best athletes out there. And, you know, she went for it today big. I think she used her previous experience at French Open just a few weeks ago to be at this stages of the championships, and you know, she's really enjoying, and she spoke about it before Wimbledon that you know, she doesn't have a lot of expectation on grass, and she said to herself, she promised that she will just enjoy, and I think she's doing so well at this. And I think credit to her coach, Sandra Zanevska, who made her yesterday do that walk to center court, because Marta never been there, and it could be quite overwhelming. And she walked through that corridor with all the trophies and, you know, beautiful pictures, and she said, I felt goosebumps, and it helped me today not to be overwhelmed by that.
0: Do you know what I really loved? One of her quotes this year, and it really stuck with me because I thought that's brilliant psychology and mentality. She was asked, I think, this week about this explosion on the grass, because she hasn't really had much form on this surface up till this Wimbledon, to be honest. And she said, I'm so excited by the breakthrough I've made on grass this year. I feel like things are clicking into place, but I'm actually looking forward to next year already because of what I think I can do next year. But that's brilliant psychology because it takes the pressure off you this year right now and lowers the expectations.
2: It's interesting why she would think she wouldn't have a game for grass, because I look at her serve, I look at her forehand, I look at her backhand, I look at how aggressive she is and how hard she can hit the ball. That flat strike on a grass court's going to work beautifully the way she moves. That's the side of grass court tennis that you have to master, is the movement. And she's such a good mover. You know, out the corners, she's still stable. The amount of court she covers with her speed, excellent. So I'm not sure why she had such a low expectation. I guess it's because she didn't have that much experience, and playing on the clay, on the hard, where you're a little bit more comfortable. That's where the majority of the tour is played as well. So you feel a little bit more secure there. But grass is a great surface for her, and she played the perfect match on the very first ball of the match. She went huge on a forehand. I think she missed it. But for me, it was like, well, she's just set the tone here. She started out aggressively, and it's much easier to rein it back in if you're missing than start off tentatively and then expect to be aggressive. You tighten up. So overdo it to begin with, and you can always bring it back a notch, but she didn't need to because it worked perfectly.
1: Yeah, I think that's definitely what she's trying to do in the last couple of months. And it's interesting because she didn't have success at Wimbledon in the previous years. I think two first round exits. And on the practice week before Wimbledon, she said that she lost all the practice sets to everybody. And she turned around to her coach, Sandra, and asked, do you still think this surface suit well my game? And she said, yes, absolutely. And she said, it just relaxed me. And then I went with my first match and had a lot of like joy on the court. And I think it's just click in for her.
0: I am fascinated of how she's going to match up with Linda Noskova, who was very bright and breezy in making her first Wimbledon and indeed Grand Slam semi-final, full stop. 6-3, 7-5, the

0: Berlin champion, wafting past Elisa Mertens today. It's a very different matchup because Jasmine Paolini just does not have the power off the ground and serve that Linda Noskova has. So they cancel each other out, don't they, in so many ways?
1: Yeah, I mean, that's going to be the challenge, isn't it? Because her kind of base level of play on grass is extremely high. It's a very natural surface for her as far as her game style is concerned, big hitting, big serving. Now, the question and the test for Kostyuk is can she maintain that sort of level that she produced today? You know, it's all about matchups. Is she going to be allowed the luxury of a little bit of time on the ball? The returner serve where Marta was just deadly today, behind the second serve returns. Mm. She won't get that luxury against Noskova. She's not going to give her that time. So then when you're not breaking as much, then that's it. Your confidence is a little bit lower and there's a little bit more pressure on your own serve. So different matchups, huge occasion. It's a semi-final. Who's going to deal with the occasion? But you've got to throw all of those things in the mix as well.
0: Paolini's a player, Olga, that likes to build a point, and she certainly likes to play with shape and depth off her forehand deep to the baseline. She's not going to get that time, is she, against Linda Noskova, is Marta. That's going to be a big issue and a big battle for her.
2: Yes, but I also think that Marta have slightly more weapons to actually hurt Noskova, even though Noskova have much more aggressive serve, and her first serve is a big weapon, and second, she also go for it. It's quite risky, and she has a big forehand, and she's very stable and have a low base, right, which is good on the grass, and she's good at mid-court kind of and few meters on the sides. But if Marta managed to push her to the corners, really stretch her out and mix it up a lot and also mix up the pace, I think that's where she can hurt Noskova. And I think also that fire up energy in this big occasion, it could help Marta Kostyuk.
0: Who's going to win those semifinals? Mukova and Coco Gauff, Kostyuk, Linda Noskova?
2: Mukova and Kostyuk.
1: I'm going to go with Mukova, and I'm going to go for Noskova.
0: Okay. On the men's side, British wildcard Arthur Ferry beat Roland Garros finalist Flavio Caboli in a stunning match on centre court in straight sets in the sunshine this afternoon. 6-4, 7-6, 6-love.
3: Match points for Arthur Ferry to reach the Wimbledon semi-finals. Here he goes. Serve. Ace! And he collapses on the deck in absolute triumph and disbelief. Wow, wow, wow, Arthur Ferry, watched by your queen, you are the king of this court this afternoon. Amazing.
4: Just seems to be, gets better and better every match. And no, I just can't believe it. It's incredible playing on centre court for the second time, second win. Yeah, just can't believe it. It was that last game. I felt emotions that I hadn't experienced before in my life, and I think it's the same up there. But yeah, it's unbelievable to share it with those guys. It's a great bunch of guys, and so happy.
0: So a wonderful performance from Arthur Ferry, who is in dreamland, or it's a fairy tale, as we heard Sasha Zverev say earlier on today. I think that is going to be a headline we're going to see on more than one or two newspapers. I mean, Olga, he's just the second wildcard to reach the semi-finals here. The other one, of course, being Goran Ivanišević, and we all know what happened there.
2: What a story, right?
0: Yeah.
2: Yes, I was watching myself that final back in the days. But yeah, I think Ferry did well to back it up, that massive win against Grigor Dimitrov, again, on centre court. I think it's always a good thing that it's not just one match, you know, and a fairy tale. And he did well today to back it up, and with perfect performance. And as you guys said before, that he was very focused and didn't stress at all.
0: He didn't stress, and he's just backed up big win after big win this week and done it without a care in the world, Alf. That's what's so impressive.
1: Yeah, that's, you kind of watch him and you kind of thinking, this guy's been doing it for so long, but he hasn't. This is all so new to him. Yes, he had some excellent experience at the start of the year in Australia and beating Caboli out there as well. But yeah, to do it on this stage, though, at home, in front of your home fans, so many friends and family, it's just another level, what he's produced. And the fact that he's come back from twice which seemed to be impossible situations. So on the match against Bergs on 18,

0: was it 4-1 double break down in the fourth? He was down a break in the fifth. And he was thinking, how is he doing this? And then against Dimitrov, he was looking like he was going to go out there, but he managed to come back there. And then to produce that sort of tennis again is just amazing. And to do it in that fashion, he was everywhere on the court today. It was almost impossible for Gabolli to find any holes in his game because he's such a good mover, and he got drawn in to trying to hit through Ferrin, and it just wasn't going to work today against for Gabolli. He didn't play with enough variation, he didn't slow things down enough, he didn't play the points on his terms enough. He was playing into Ferry's hands because Ferry uses your pace against you so well. It was fantastic to see. So happy for Arthur.
1: Olga, is there a moment, and might it be ahead of the semi-finals, where he really starts to think about what he's doing, and actually there'll be an expectation going into the semi-final and an excitement that maybe wasn't there in the earlier rounds, and that switch in mentality might affect you a little bit more than you would ever want?
2: I would actually say that it could be a case in today's match for Ferry, but I think he would feel much more confident and maybe less excited in a way playing the semi-final. Because I feel again he backed it up that big win, that, you know, performance, and now he, you know, it's semifinals, it's only two matches to go, you never know what's going to happen, and he's going to play, I feel, pressure free. He have nothing to lose. He proved already that he did amazing here. He had that experience in front of, you know, family and friends and center court and full crowd and royal box as well, which is a lot of pressure as well, right?
0: Playing in front of the queen.
2: Yes. I mean, you know, being British to play in front of a queen, it's an extra pressure. So I think he did so well that now it's only joy, and, you know, he will go out there and play free.
1: Well, as you might imagine, the reaction on the crowds was, and the grounds, the crowds on the grounds even, was electric today. And Lily Coleman went out to hear from some pretty ecstatic fans.
3: Well, I've just pulled Sam and Anne. I love that. Sam and Anne across to the side because they look so lovely. Anne is wearing a beautiful orange dress. Sam's wearing a beautiful bucket hat.
4: My hat.
3: And your hat. And I just wanted to chat to you. How's your day going?
5: It's been fantastic. Very hot.
3: It is very hot. Is that why you've got the bucket hat on?
5: Yes. I would say all sense of decorum has left and it's just surviving the heat at this point.
6: We had to buy an umbrella to keep cool.
3: Well, those umbrellas are very cool, so they're worth it. Yeah. Now, were you on Hemel Hill?
5: Yes, and more than that. Me and my mum, well, my mum really is renting out a couple of rooms to the players. So my mum and I, because she was on holiday last week, she doesn't go abroad enough, are actually hosting Arthur Ferry's team.
3: You're joking.
5: So we're actually looking after the physio, the coach, their partners. We're cooking them breakfast every morning.
3: Yeah.
5: And they've been so lovely. They've actually got us guest passes today under Arthur Ferry, and they've been absolutely fantastic. We are the ultras at this point. We are the biggest supporters of Arthur Ferry.
3: I've just got shivers hearing you say that. Hang on, I need to know more about what their team is like.
6: So they booked in for 3 nights, and they've been with us 2 weeks. And I'm buying eggs and avocado every morning and running out and washing the sheets every day because I don't know when they're going to leave. So they're still with us, which is fantastic.
3: You almost surely can't believe what's happening now.
6: It's unbelievable. It is unbelievable. I mean, they are very calm. They're great fun. And I think he's got a great team around them. And hopefully we're adding to that.
3: Oh, I'm sure you are. Do you have dinner with them every night, the team?
5: Well, I have had dinner with them. We've ordered sushi and they've had it delivered. They've been going to West End shows in London. They didn't expect to stay this long. We've been telling them how to get into the city. They are asking us where they should go eat for dinner. It's actually been really great for us as well. Not on top of just having people in.
6: It's just fun. We're doing it for fun, and this has been a huge journey. And they have breakfast with us, and then
3: what do they eat?
6: Fried eggs and avocado.
3: Are you frying the eggs?
6: Yeah.
3: Sunny
6: side up. 3 eggs. Yeah.
5: Who do you think does better?
6: Apparently Sam cooked them better than me. But they go to bed relatively early.
3: What time?
6: Well, what's happening with the media interviews as it's gone on? They've come in a lot later. So, but you know, they've been doing their homework and up in the bedrooms doing stuff and going round to Arthur's. He's living with his mum just around the corner, so that's quite convenient. So it's been great fun.
3: Wow, well, that's a very eventful Wimbledon for you guys.
5: Yes, it's good fun. We're enjoying it.
3: Well, thank you so much for chatting to me and giving me that inside scoop. I love it. And enjoy the rest of your evening. Go and enjoy dinner.
6: I'm off to buy some more eggs. I've got to go and buy some more eggs.
3: You go buy your eggs. Lovely to chat to you.
5: Thank you.
1: I'm so having eggs for my tea later on today. It made me want to have them with avocado. It sounds lovely. So that was a lovely story, a little peep behind the curtain of what the experience is like for players and teams here at Wimbledon. And Olga, you can give us a peep behind the curtain in terms of the Sasha Zverev story today, because what a win it was against a player who's been really tricky for him in their last seven meetings. He's lost them, but that 10-5 head-to-head in favour of Taylor Fritz has just got a little bit closer after today.
2: Yeah, I think it was 7-love, right, in the last seven meeting, actually, for Fritz. So, you know, Sasha Zverev have a lot of confidence now after winning French Open, and every match he played quite well, and I think his first serve percentage and actually second serve percentage is very high so far. The only time that he maybe had a little bit of dip, it was yesterday when he had to finish that match against Jiří Lehečka, and that's the only time where he kind of lost his concentration. But today he was again very sharp, very focused. You could see he wanted to go away from court as fast as possible, not to spend so much time, you know, being in this heat. And he was just better at his serves and returns.
1: Oh, the first semi-final for him, but unfortunately a bit of a knee issue, a recurrence of the knee issue for Taylor Fritz today.
0: Yeah, I was a bit worrying, actually. I saw that midway through the second when he started to sort of flex his knee a bit, try and put a bit of weight through the knee by bending it and looking up to his camp, Wolfgang Oswald, his physio. You know, he's a man that's been first on the team sheet for years because he's the most important guy in the camp for him. And it was kind of like, oh, that doesn't look good. And it was a bit surprising because just, I think it was his last press conference, he said, you know what, it's so nice. I'm at a stage now after returning from a little bit of a layoff, missing a few events, not having to think about my knee and the tendonitis. And I thought, oh, he's in a really good place. So when I saw that on court one, I thought, oh, no, it's crept back in. But grass is really tough, actually, because you sink a little bit lower out the corners, there's a little bit more push. You don't get the purchase off a grass court as you would on a hard court or grass court. So you've got to move slightly differently on grass. And maybe that's just aggravated a bit. And it was there was a definite, as well as Zverev was playing, there was a definite dip from Fritz, unfortunately. So I guess he's got to manage that side of things well and not make, in my opinion, the mistakes he's made in previous years, to keep on playing with niggles that eventually end up being quite serious injuries that then keep you off the tour for a while. And he's got to look at his schedule too. He loves playing, he loves competing, he's just a born competitor. I don't think he likes to train too much, he just loves to compete. So that's the things that he needs to look at.
1: Especially with the US Open swing around the corner now, it feels like. So let's have some predictions then, guys, for the men's semi-finals. Olga, Yannick or Novak, Arthur or Sasha?
2: I went this morning with Novak, just because I want to.
1: Okay.
0: Enough said.
1: Okay.
2: And I have to go with Sasha.
1: Okay.
2: Zverev.
0: I'm going to go with Sinner. Because it's a step up for Djokovic. It's a major step up now playing someone like Sinner at this stage of the tournament. Sinner's looking good. He's looking strong. It's not been too hot. And when it has been hot, he's been able to win in straight sets. So winning that second set yesterday against Struff was key. Yeah, Struff had set point. He could have taken that to a third, a set all, but he was able to dispatch him in three. So as far as physically, I think this is the best that Sinner could have hoped for getting to this stage of the tournament. In the semis, looking pretty fresh. How is Djokovic going to pull up after yesterday? A day recovery. I wouldn't be surprised if he spent 7 hours in the oxygen chamber today somewhere and not even come to the courts. It was just all about recovery. So I've got to go with Sinner there because he's playing well and is Djokovic slightly compromised physically? Do you ask about the other semi?
1: Yeah.
0: And the other semi, how can you not go with Zverev? Yeah. How can you not go with Zverev? My heart is saying, Ferry, come on, all the way.
1: Yeah.
0: Another step. But for Ferry, you're playing against

0: someone that is a guy that has been unbelievably consistent for so many years, and this is his moment to take up an opportunity, another opportunity, without Alcaraz in the draw, without Sinner in the semis, without Djokovic in his way, in his half. I just feel like he might be running on fumes mentally, but he's thinking this is a massive chance to make another major final.
1: He sure is, and an unexpected one too on the grass here at Wimbledon this year. Well, with the quarterfinals under our belts, the level of tennis has continued to rise, as has the Wimbledon Radio celebrity guest list. Well, today Lily Coleman caught up with an actor who recently checked out of the White Lotus, but you may also remember him from the Battle of Hogwarts.
2: Well, I'm with Jason Isaac. We're in the best seat in the house. How are you doing today?
3: It's not the best seat in the house. There's a match over there I'm dying to watch. But yes, it's the second best seat in the house.
2: You get the view of all the outside courts. Now, you're in the World Box today. What are you most looking forward to?
3: Oh, well, Arthur Ferry's playing. He's an English player. I've seen him play before, but I didn't know his game. And he had a Disney run the other day. He beat one of the greatest players, you know, Dimitrov, with the most beautiful backhand in the world. And let's hope his run continues.
2: Now, the way you're talking, the most beautiful backhand, do you know a lot about your tennis?
3: I know a lot about tennis. You know, I'm tennis obsessed. I go to the first thing I pack. I travel all the time is a tennis racket, and I go to all the tournaments and I watch all the games. I watch the press conferences, and I'm intrigued by the psychology of it, and I love the game.
2: Wow, we have a tennis fanatic in the house.
3: Are you not a tennis fanatic?
2: I am a bit of a tennis fanatic.
3: For Wimbledon Radio.
2: I am a bit of a tennis fanatic. Now, who's
3: something? There was a study the other day that came to fruition after 20 years of 80,000 people or something, looking at various things in their lifestyle. But one of the things they looked at was what exercise regime they did, and whether it added years onto their life or not in terms of longevity. And various sports like cycling and swimming get added 2 years or 3 years. Golf, I think, was 4 years. Tennis was streaks ahead of everything else with 9.7 years onto your life.
2: Well, you learn something new every day. I didn't know that.
3: So take it up. You obviously don't play, do you?
2: Well, I actually do play. My mum was a tennis player.
3: Oh, okay.
2: Yeah.
3: Let's go do it. The most frustrating thing about coming to this palace of tennis, which I love so much, is that you don't get to play. I mean, I'm dressed like an idiot. It's 100-degree heat. We're going to the Royal Box, so you've got to put a shirt and tie on, which I hate. You look amazing.
2: Now, who is your tennis goat?
3: Well, there's only one. For people who love tennis, there's no one like Roger Federer, except Alcaraz came along. I've seen him play live. He brings such joy and relish onto the court that I never thought I'd feel again the excitement that I did when Federer came, but sadly he's not here this year, but he's a great player.
2: Your dreams doubles. Dreams, your dream doubles partner.
3: That's easy for you to say.
2: Dreams doubled.
3: Have another drink. Go on, it's lunchtime. Sure.
2: Dreams double partner.
3: No. Do you mean my dream doubles partner by any chance, Lily?
2: That's exactly what I mean.
3: My dream doubles partner is my wife. If I could get her to pick up a racket, all the years I've tried to persuade her to go. We've been to gorgeous, lovely places and have, you know, teaching, or I've been to tennis camps and stuff. She's no interest. Not only has she no interest in playing, no interest in watching. I brought her one year to the Royal Box. She took a book out and started to read.
2: Oh, no, that's a real no-no.
3: I said, darling, we're on television. She said, we're not. I said, not only are we, but if you read your book, we're definitely going to be on telly.
2: What book was it?
3: I've no idea. I made her put it away in the bag.
2: What a disaster. Okay, who do you think's going to win this year? Men's and women's.
3: Going to win the whole thing?
2: Yeah. Well, actually, who's lifting the trophy?
3: It's up in the air. It's going to be Sinner or Zverev. Be one of the two. I don't know. Obviously, if Alcaraz was here, I would favour him, not only because he's the most fantastically entertaining player to watch, but he's probably got the best game for grass, but he's not here. So I suspect Sinner's got something to prove after getting knocked out and his episode in the French where he had a heat stroke or whatever he had. So he's got a lot to prove, and he's a phenomenal player. It's like playing a wall. But Zverev's having his time, and he won the French Open, so who knows?
2: I could listen to you talk about tennis all day long. You're teaching me. Now, what was the best tennis match you've ever watched?
3: Nadal Federer 2008 final here, when it was actually, people at home don't realize it, but it was essentially pitch black, and they both wanted to finish. They both thought they were going to win. That's why they wanted to finish. The consummate warriors, if they thought it was going to give them an advantage, they would have said, let's carry on tomorrow or some other day. They're also conscious of the crowd, but they thought they could both smell victory, and Federer, I'm sure, thought he was going to win because he'd been winning on grass year after year, and it was just amazingly exciting.
2: Now, as I said, you are in the Royal Box today. Do you ever get starstruck?
3: I'm always starstruck by tennis players.
2: Ah.
3: And sometimes I'm old enough to be, I'm always old enough to be their dad, from their grandpa, I don't know. It's sports people. I'm not starstruck by actors or by members of the royal family. Actors always end up having feet of clay, and we're all just people who put on makeup and funny voices. So some of them are famous, some of them aren't, but they're just like me. But sports people, I was doing a series for NBC in America in 2012 or something, and they had a party. They had the Olympics that year, so the party for the Olympics teams, and I met the Olympics athletes, and I was just absolutely, you know, couldn't, my tongue swelled to the size of a foot. I couldn't move it.
2: That doesn't sound good.
3: No.
2: Right, last question. You've played some iconic characters in your career.
3: I played some iconic tennis games. I wish that was
2: maybe
3: true,
2: you yeah. have. If one of them had to play tennis, who would be the most competitive?
3: Oh, well, I did a film with Taylor Lautner many years ago for which I had to train with the world kickboxing champion every morning for 6 weeks. And I was so fit at the end, I felt like I could race a fly and win. I could catch fly, you know. I could see things quicker, but the world was so much sharper. And so he would probably play the best tennis because it's mostly about being present and exploding into reactions.
2: Oh, I love that. Well, Jason, thank you so much for giving
3: Thanks
2: us your
3: much.
2: Time.
3: Let's get on the course sometime.
2: Yeah, let's go.
3: All right.
1: Love that. He could race a fly. He came up to the commentary box, actually, and was a joy to watch some tennis with him and have him do a bit of commentating with us as well. So that was fantastic. Let's have a look, shall we, at the order of play for tomorrow as the first lot of semi-finals get going and blow through centre court. So first up on centre court, Karolina Muchova and Coco Gauff, Marta Kostyuk versus Linda Noskova, and Mark Polmans and Storm Hunter taking on Marcelo Arevalo and Yelena Ostapenko, who's had quite an eventful run here in terms of the matches she's had. I'm thinking memorably of taking out Lara Siegemund and Edouard Roger Vasselin on one of the outside courts. On number one court, Arevalo is back with Matej Pavic. They had a good win today against the champions here last year, actually. Julian Cash ousted and Lloyd Glasspool by those two, taking on Kevin Kravitz and Tim Puetz. And then Harry Heliovaara and Henry Patton, former champions, here against the alternate pairing Thanasi Kokkinakis and Alexander Kovacevic. Given all the problems Alf that Kokkinakis has had in terms of his injuries, you can't help but root for the Aussie, can you?
0: You wish him all the success. He has missed. If you go back, way back, look at his kind of history. He has had so many injuries, so many different surgeries, the latest being to another operation on his pec. He's actually got someone else's tendon holding his pec together with his shoulder. It's amazing. So he's had a tendon transplant in him, and yeah, it's been horrific, his tennis journey at times, the amount of injuries. So it's great that he's tasting some success at the highest level, even though it's in the doubles. He would much prefer it to be on the singles court because, you know, such a good singles player when he plays, and he's had so many epic matches. The first one that comes to mind in Australia a couple of years ago against Andy Murray, that was amazing. Sadly for him, from a winning position, he ends up losing the match, but he's provided a lot of entertainment over the years on the singles court. But great that he's in a position, a really good position, playing tomorrow on court one.
1: And a former Australian Open doubles champion, isn't
0: That's
1: he?
0: Right,
1: Nick
0: yeah.
1: Kyrgios as well. So it could be another Grand Slam title for him on the horizon. Maybe we'll see if he can get through that match on number one court tomorrow. Don't forget always to get in touch. We want to continue to hear from you throughout the championship. Loads of you have been getting in touch. And if you want to get your questions into the team throughout the day, you can send your messages on X. We're at Wimbledon Radio, or on Instagram. We're on at Wimbledon Radio channel. Or, of course, you can drop us a line. Please do let us know your thoughts. We like to know what you're thinking and where you're watching us as well. That's always the most important thing. Radio@aeltc.com. And also, don't forget, you can find us on TikTok to see what we've been up to behind the scenes. The answer to that is plenty. And some of the famous faces that we've been talking to throughout the course of the championships as well. And as you heard a little bit earlier, we had Jason Isaacs in today, not only as a guest on the roof of the broadcast centre, but also as a commentator with us up here in the booth as well. And I think he might be coming back to see us again on Saturday for the women's singles final. We've loved your company. We continue to enjoy it. Please do be with us tomorrow. We start local time, 10 o'clock. So do join for that. Ladies, semi-finals day. We will see you for that from Sue and from Arv and from Olga. Bye-bye for now.
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Channel Day 10 review. I'm Sue Thurl, welcoming you to Centre Court, where I'm joined by Olga Savchuk and Arvin Palmer to look back on the best of the day's action and preview what's ahead tomorrow. 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

0: Olga and Arv. Hello. Olga, I'll start with you first. How are you going to sum up what you've seen today? I imagine for you, the highlight, definitely Marta Kostyuk.
1: Yeah, it was actually a great day for Ukraine, for Marta Kostyuk, for me personally, with Alex Zverev winning as well today. And what a day. And I think Marta Kostyuk produced some brilliant tennis, and I felt like she wasn't hesitant today at all. She was soaking all that energy on, you know, and the center court energy, and just produced some brilliant tennis, and I think she can go all the way.
0: Arv, what was the highlight for you today?
2: The highlight? Arthur Ferry, no doubt. Arthur Ferry, just the performance from start to finish. I've said it a couple of times this week already, is that he's looking like a man who's done this 10 to 20 times already on centre court. It doesn't look phased at all. There's tight moments in matches where he's the calmer of the two players. He just manages to kind of navigate his way through those tough, tricky moments, and doesn't look at all stressed. His heart rate must be incredibly low at these moments. Everyone else is kind of uptight and looking a little bit nervous, but he does not look that way. Inside, it's obviously got to be a little bit different, as he suggested actually after his match, his post-match interview on court. But he is handling the situation so well. It's been an incredible 2 weeks, and it's not done yet.

0: and she's passed. She can't make the volley. And Marta Kostyuk is down on her knees under the royal box, delighted to have broken new ground here at the Wimbledon Championships. Marta Kostyuk of Ukraine has played beautifully, and she's made the semi-finals for the first time. What a display of power hitting and brilliant serving, and it is the triple pirouette from Marta Kostyuk. That's become her signature. What a display. She's taken down the former Wimbledon finalist, Jasmine Paolini, and she's done it in fine style in an hour and 9 minutes, 6-3, 6-2.
1: Well, first of all, hello, Centre Court. First time playing on this unbelievable court, and obviously dream come true. Winning here was not even in the plans today. I just wanted to go out, enjoy, and put on a good show. It's always incredible to play in front of packed stadium, and here I feel like it's always packed. So thank you so much, guys, for your energy today.
2: Well, she had bags of energy, didn't she, Olga? Bags of winners as well. The forehand was scintillating today. Ferocious against Jasmine Paolini, who is normally so good at being able to redirect pace and power, but she was just overwhelmed today.
3: Yeah, I think Marta's game is just so explosive. She's so quick on her feet. I think she's one of the best athletes out there. And, you know, she went for it today big. I think she used her previous experience at French Open just a few weeks ago to be at this stages of the championships, and you know, she's really enjoying, and she spoke about it before Wimbledon that you know, she doesn't have a lot of expectation on grass, and she said to herself, she promised that she will just enjoy, and I think she's doing so well at this. And I think credit to her coach, Sandra Zanevska, who made her yesterday do that walk to center court, because Marta never been there and it could be quite overwhelming, and she walked through that corridor with all the trophies and, you know, beautiful pictures, and she said, I felt goosebumps, and it helped me today not to be overwhelmed by that.
2: Do you know what I really loved? One of her quotes this year, and it really stuck with me because I thought that's brilliant psychology and mentality. She was asked, I think, this week about this explosion on the grass, because she hasn't really had much form on this surface up till this Wimbledon, to be honest. And she said, I'm so excited by the breakthrough I've made on grass this year. I feel like things are clicking into place, but I'm actually looking forward to next year already because of what I think I can do next year. But that's brilliant psychology, because it takes the pressure off you this year right now and lowers the expectations.
4: It's interesting why she would think she wouldn't have a game for grass, because I look at her serve, I look at her forehand, I look at her backhand, I look at how aggressive she is and how hard she can hit the ball. That flat strike on a grass court's going to work beautifully, the way she moves. That's the side of grass court tennis that you have to master, is the movement. And she's such a good mover. You know, out the corners, she's still stable. The amount of court she covers with her speed, excellent. So I'm not sure why she had such a low expectation. I guess it's because she didn't have that much experience, and playing on the clay, on the hard, where you're a little bit more comfortable. That's where the majority of the tour is played as well. So you feel a little bit more secure there. But grass is a great surface for her, and she played the perfect match on the very first ball of the match. She went huge on a forehand. I think she missed it, but for me, it was like, well, she's just set the tone here. She started out aggressively, and it's much easier to rein it back in if you're missing than start off tentatively and then expect to be aggressive. You tighten up. So overdo it to begin with, and you can always bring it back a notch, but she didn't need to because it worked perfectly.
3: Yeah, I think that's definitely what she's trying to do in the last couple of months. And it's interesting because she didn't have success at Wimbledon in the previous years. I think two first round exits. And on the practice week before Wimbledon, she said that she lost all the practice sets to everybody. And she turned around to her coach, Sandra, and asked, do you still think this surface suits well my game? And she said, yes, absolutely. And she said, it just relaxed me. And then I went with my first match and had a lot of like joy on the court. And I think it's just click in for her.
2: I am fascinated of how she's going to match up with Linda Noskova, who was very bright and breezy in making her first Wimbledon and indeed Grand Slam semi-final full stop. 6-3, 7-5, the Berlin champion, wafting past Elisa Mertens today. It's a very different matchup because Jasmine Paolini just does not have the power off the ground and serve that Linda Noskova

0: has. So they cancel each other out, don't they, in so many ways?
1: Yeah, I mean, that's going to be the challenge, isn't it? Because her kind of base level of play on grass is extremely high. It's a very natural surface for her as far as her game style is concerned, big hitting, big serving. Now, the question and the test for Kostyuk is can she maintain that sort of level that she produced today? You know, it's all about matchups. Is she going to be allowed the luxury of a little bit of time on the ball? The returner serve where Marta was just deadly today, behind the second serve returns. Mm. She won't get that luxury against Noskova. She's not going to give her that time. So then when you're not breaking as much, then that's it. Your confidence is a little bit lower and there's a little bit more pressure on your own serve. So different matchups, huge occasion. It's a semi-final. Who's going to deal with the occasion? But you've got to throw all of those things in the mix as well.
0: Paolini's a player, Olga, that likes to build a point, and she certainly likes to play with shape and depth off her forehand deep to the baseline. She's not going to get that time, is she, against Linda Noskova, is Marta. That's going to be a big issue and a big battle for her.
2: Yes, but I also think that Marta have slightly more weapons to actually hurt Noskova, even though Noskova have much more aggressive serve, and her first serve is a big weapon, and second, she also go for it. It's quite risky, and she has a big forehand, and she's very stable and have a low base, right, which is good on the grass, and she's good at mid-court kind of and few meters on the sides. But if Marta managed to push her to the corners, really stretch her out and mix it up a lot and also mix up the pace, I think that's where she can hurt Noskova. And I think also that fire up energy in this big occasion, it could help Marta Kostyuk.
0: Who's going to win those semi-finals? Mukova and Coco Gauff, Kostyuk, Linda Noskova.
2: Mukova and Kostyuk.
1: I'm going to go with Mukova, and I'm going to go for Noskova.
0: Okay. On the men's side, British wildcard Arthur Ferry beat Roland Garros finalist Flavio Caboli in a stunning match on centre court in straight sets in the sunshine this afternoon. 6-4, 7-6, 6-love.
3: Match points for Arthur Ferry to reach the Wimbledon semi-finals. Here he goes. Serve. Ace! And he collapses on the deck in absolute triumph and disbelief. Wow, wow, wow, Arthur Ferry, watched by your queen. You are the king of this court this afternoon. Amazing.
4: Just seems to be, gets better and better every match. And no, I just can't believe it. It's incredible playing on centre court for the second time, second win. Yeah, just can't believe it. It was that last game. I felt emotions that I hadn't experienced before in my life, and I think it's the same up there. But yeah, it's unbelievable to share it with those guys. It's a great bunch of guys, and so happy.
0: So a wonderful performance from Arthur Ferry, who is in dreamland, or it's a fairy tale, as we heard Sasha Zverev say earlier on today. I think that is going to be a headline we're going to see on more than one or two newspapers. I mean, Olga, he's just the second wildcard to reach the semi-finals here. The other one, of course, being Goran Ivanišević, and we all know what happened there.
2: What a story, right?
0: Yeah.
2: Yes, I was watching myself that final back in the days. But yeah, I think Ferry did well to back it up, that massive win against Grigor Dimitrov, again, on center court. I think it's always a good thing that it's not just one match, you know, and a fairy tale. And he did well today to back it up, and with perfect performance. And as you guys said before, that he was very focused and didn't stress at all.
0: He didn't stress, and he's just backed up big win after big win this week and done it without a care in the world, Alf. That's what's so impressive.
1: Yeah, that's, you kind of watch him and you kind of thinking, this guy's been doing it for so long, but he hasn't. This is all so new to him. Yes, he had some excellent experience at the start of the year in Australia and beating Caboli out there as well. But yeah, to do it on this stage, though, at home, in front of your home fans, so many friends and family, it's just another level, what he's produced. And the fact that he's come back from twice, which seemed to be impossible situations. So one, the match against Bergs on 18, was it, 4-1 double break down in the fourth? He was down a break in the fifth, and he was thinking, how is he doing this? And then against Dimitrov, he was looking like he was going to go out there, but he managed to come back there. And then to produce that sort of tennis again is just amazing. And to do it in that fashion, he was everywhere on the court today. It was almost impossible for Caboli to find any holes in his game because he's such a good mover, and he got drawn in to trying to hit through Ferry, and it just wasn't going to work today against for Caboli. He didn't play with enough variation. He didn't throw he didn't slow things down enough. He didn't play the points on his terms enough. He was playing into Ferry's hands because Ferry uses your pace against you so well. It was fantastic to see. So happy for Arthur.
0: Olga, is there a moment, and might it be ahead of the semi-finals, where he really starts to think about what he's doing, and actually there'll be an expectation going into the semi-final and an excitement that maybe wasn't there in the earlier rounds, and that switch in mentality might affect you a little bit more than you would ever want?
2: I would actually say that it could be a case in today's match for Ferry, but I think he would feel much more confident and maybe less excited in a way playing the semi-final. Because I feel again he backed it up, that big win, that, you know, performance, and now he, you know, it's semi-finals, it's only two matches to go, you never know what's gonna happen. And he's gonna play, I feel, pressure-free, he have nothing to lose. He proved already that he did amazing here. He had that experience in front of, you know, family and friends and center court and full crowd and royal box as well, which is a lot of pressure as well, right?
1: Playing in front of the queen.
2: Yes. I mean, you know, being British, to play in front of a queen, it's an extra pressure. So I think he did so well that now it's only joy, and, you know, he will go out there and play free.
0: Well, as you might imagine, the reaction on the crowds was, and the crowds on the grounds even, was electric today. And Lily Coleman went out to hear from some pretty ecstatic fans.
5: Well, I've just pulled Sam and Anne. I love that. Sam and Anne across to the side because they look so lovely. Anne is wearing a beautiful orange dress. Sam's wearing a beautiful bucket hat.
6: My hat.
5: And your hat. And I just wanted to chat to you. How's your day going?
7: It's been fantastic. Very hot.
5: It is very hot. Is that why you've got the bucket hat on?
7: Yes. I would say all sense of decorum has left and it's just surviving the heat at this point.
8: We had to buy an umbrella to keep cool.
5: Well, those umbrellas are very cool, so they're worth it. Yeah. Now, were you on Hemel Hill?
7: Yes, and more than that. Me and my mum, well, my mum really is renting out a couple of rooms to the players. So my mum and I, because she was on holiday last week, she doesn't go abroad enough, are actually hosting Arthur Ferry's team.
5: You're joking.
7: So we're actually looking after the physio, the coach, their partners. We're cooking them breakfast every morning.
5: Yeah.
7: And they've been so lovely. They've actually got us guest passes today under Arthur Ferry, and they've been absolutely fantastic. We are the ultras at this point. We are the biggest supporters of Arthur Ferry.
5: I've just got shivers hearing you say that. Hang on, I need to know more about what their team is like.
8: So they booked in for 3 nights, and they've been with us 2 weeks. And I'm buying eggs and avocado every morning and running out and washing the sheets every day because I don't know when they're going to leave. So they're still with us, which is fantastic.
5: You almost surely can't believe what's happening now.
8: It's unbelievable. It is unbelievable. I mean, they are very calm. They're great fun. And I think he's got a great team around them. And hopefully we're adding to that.
5: Oh, I'm sure you are. Do you have dinner with them every night, the team?
7: Well, I have had dinner with them. We've ordered sushi and they've had it delivered. They've been going to West End shows in London. They didn't expect to stay this long. We've been telling them how to get into the city. They are asking us where they should go eat for dinner. It's actually been really great for us as well. Not on top of just having people in.
8: It's just fun. We're doing it for fun, and this has been a huge journey. And they have breakfast with us, and then
5: what do they eat?
8: Fried eggs and avocado.
5: Are you frying the eggs?
8: Yeah.
5: Sunny
8: side up, 3 eggs. Yeah.
7: Who do you think does better?
8: Apparently Sam cooked them better than me. But they go to bed relatively early.
5: What time?
8: Well, what's happening with the media interviews as it's gone on, they've come in a lot later. So, but you know, they've been doing their homework and up in the bedrooms doing stuff and going round to Arthur's. He's living with his mum just around the corner, so that's quite convenient. So it's been great fun.
5: Wow, well, that's a very eventful Wimbledon for you guys.
7: Yes, it's good fun. We're enjoying it.
5: Well, thank you so much for chatting to me and giving me that inside scoop. I love it. And enjoy the rest of your evening. Go and enjoy dinner.
8: I'm off to buy some more eggs. I've got to go and buy some more eggs.
5: You go buy your eggs. Lovely to chat to you. Thank you.
0: I'm so having eggs for my tea later on today. It made me want to have them with avocado. It sounds lovely. So that was a lovely story, a little peep behind the curtain of what the experience is like for players and teams here at Wimbledon. And Olga, you can give us a peep behind the curtain in terms of the Sasha Zverev story today, because what a win it was against a player who's been really tricky for him in their last seven meetings. He's lost them. But that 10-5 head-to-head in favour of Taylor Fritz has just got a little bit closer after today.
2: Yeah, I think it was 7-love, right, in the last seven meeting, actually, for Fritz. So, you know, Sasha Zverev have a lot of confidence now after winning French Open, and every match he played quite well, and I think his first serve percentage and actually second serve percentage is very high so far. The only time that he maybe had a little bit of dip, it was yesterday when he had to finish that match against Jiří Lehečka, and that's the only time where he kind of lost his concentration. But today he was again very sharp, very focused. You could see he wanted to go away from court as fast as possible, not to spend so much time, you know, being in this heat. And he was just better at his serves and returns.
0: Oh, the first semi-final for him, but unfortunately a bit of a knee issue, a recurrence of the knee issue for Taylor Fritz today.
1: Yeah, I was a bit worrying, actually. I saw that midway through the second when he started to sort of flex his knee a bit, try and put a bit of weight through the knee by bending it and looking up to his camp, Wolfgang Oswald, his physio. You know, he's a man that's been first on the team sheet for years because he's the most important guy in the camp for him, and it was kind of like, oh, that doesn't look good. And it was a bit surprising because just, I think it was his last press conference, he said, you know what, it's so nice, I'm at a stage now after returning from a little bit of a layoff, missing a few events, not having to think about my knee and the tendonitis. And I thought, oh, he's in a really good place. So when I saw that on court one, I thought, oh no, it's crept back in. But grass is really tough, actually, because you sink a little bit lower out the corners, with a little bit more push. You don't get the purchase off a grass court as you would on a hard court or grass court. So you've got to move slightly differently on grass. And maybe that's just aggravated a bit. And it was there was a definite dip from Fritz, unfortunately. So I guess he's got to manage that side of things well and not make, in my opinion, the mistakes he's made in previous years, to keep on playing with niggles that eventually end up being quite serious injuries that then keep you off the tour for a while. And he's got to look at his schedule too. He loves playing, he loves competing. He's just a born competitor. I don't think he likes to train too much. He just loves to compete. So that's the things that he needs to look at.
0: Especially with the US Open swing around the corner now, it feels like. So let's have some predictions then, guys, for the men's semi-finals. Olga, Yannick or Novak, Arthur or Sasha?
2: I went this morning with Novak, just because I want to.
0: Okay.
1: Enough said.
0: Okay.
2: And I have to go with Sasha.
0: Okay.
2: Zverev.
1: I'm going to go with Sinner. Because it's a step up for Djokovic. It's a major step up now playing someone like Sinner at this stage of the tournament. Sinner's looking good. He's looking strong. It's not been too hot. And when it has been hot, he's been able to win in straight sets. So winning that second set yesterday against Struff was key. Yeah, Struff had set point. He could have taken that to a third, a set all, but he was able to dispatch him in three. So as far as physically, I think this is the best that Sinner could have hoped for getting to this stage of the tournament. In the semis, looking pretty fresh. How is Djokovic going to pull up after yesterday? A day recovery. I wouldn't be surprised if he spent 7 hours in the oxygen chamber today and not even come to the courts. It was just all about recovery. So I've got to go with Sinner there because he's playing well and is Djokovic slightly compromised physically? Do you ask about the other semi?
0: Yeah.
1: And the other semi, how can you not go with Zverev? Yeah. How can you not go with Zverev? My heart is saying, Ferry, come on, all the way.
0: Yeah.
1: Another step. But for Ferry, it's you're playing against someone that is a guy that has been unbelievably consistent for so many years, and this is his moment to take another opportunity without Alcaraz in the draw, without Sinner in the semis, without Djokovic in his way, in his half. I just feel like he might be running on fumes mentally, but he's thinking this is a massive chance to make another major final.
0: He sure is, and an unexpected one too on the grass here at Wimbledon this year. Well, with the quarterfinals under our belts, the level of tennis has continued to rise, as has the Wimbledon Radio celebrity guest list. Well, today, Lily Coleman caught up with an actor who recently checked out of the White Lotus, but you may also remember him from the Battle of Hogwarts.
5: Well, I'm with Jason Isaac. We're in the best seat in the house. How are you doing today?
6: It's not the best seat in the house. There's a match over there I'm dying to watch, but yes. Well, it's the second best
5: seat in the house. You get the view of all the outside courts. Now, you're in the World Box today. What are you most looking forward to?
6: Oh, well, Arthur Ferry's playing. He's an English player. I've seen him play before, but I didn't know his game. And he had a Disney run the other day. He beat one of the greatest players, you know, Dimitrov, with the most beautiful backhand in the world. And let's hope his run continues.
5: Now, the way you're talking, the most beautiful backhand, do you know a lot about your tennis?
6: I know a lot about tennis. You know, I'm tennis obsessed. I go to, the first thing I pack, I travel all the time, is a tennis racket. And I go to all the tournaments and I watch all the games. I watch the press conferences and I'm intrigued by the psychology of it and I love the game.
5: Wow, we have a tennis fanatic in the house.
6: Are you not a tennis fanatic?
5: I am a bit of a tennis fanatic.
6: For Wimbledon Radio.
5: I am a bit of a tennis fanatic. Now, who's...
6: There was a study the other day that came to fruition after 20 years of 80,000 people or something, looking at various things in their lifestyle. But one of the things they looked at was what exercise regime they did, and whether it added years onto their life or not in terms of longevity. And various sports like cycling and swimming get added 2 years or 3 years. Golf, I think, was 4 years. Tennis was streaks ahead of everything else with 9.7 years onto your life.
5: Well, you learn something new every day. I didn't know that.
6: So take it up. You obviously don't play, do you?
5: Well, I actually do play. My mum was a tennis player.
6: Oh, okay.
5: Yeah.
6: Let's go do it. The most frustrating thing about coming to this palace of tennis, which I love so much, is that you don't get to play. I mean, I'm dressed like an idiot. It's 100-degree heat. We're going to the Royal Box, so you've got to put a shirt and tie on, which
5: You look amazing. Now, who is your tennis goat?
6: Well, there's only one. For people who love tennis, there's no one like Roger Federer, except Alcaraz came along. I've seen him play live. He brings such joy and relish onto the court that I never thought I'd feel again the excitement that I did when Federer came, but sadly he's not here this year, but he's a great player.
5: Your dream doubles partner.
6: That's easy for you to say.
5: Dreams doubles.
6: Have another drink. Go on, it's lunchtime. Sure.
5: Dreams double partner.
6: No. Do you mean my dream doubles partner by any chance, Lily?
5: That's exactly what I mean.
6: My dream doubles partner is my wife. If I could get her to pick up a racket, all the years I've tried to persuade her to go. We've been to gorgeous, lovely places and have, you know, teaching, or I've been to tennis camps and stuff. She's no interest. Not only has she no interest in playing, no interest in watching. I brought her 1 year to the Royal Box. She took a book out and started to read.
5: Oh, no, that's a real no-no.
6: I said, darling, we're on television. She said, we're not. I said, not only are we, but if you read your book, we're definitely going to be on telly.
5: What book was it?
6: I've no idea. I made her put it away in the bag.
5: What a disaster. Okay, who do you think's going to win this year? Men's and women's.
6: Going to win the whole thing?
5: Yeah. Well, actually, who's lifting the trophy?
6: It's up in the air. It's going to be Sinner or Zverev. Be one of the two. I don't know. Obviously, if Alcaraz was here, I would favour him, not only because he's the most fantastically entertaining player to watch, but he's probably got the best game for grass, but he's not here. So I suspect Sinner's got something to prove after getting knocked out and his episode in the French where he had a heat stroke or whatever he had. So he's got a lot to prove, and he's a phenomenal player. It's like playing a wall. But Zverev's having his time, and he won the French Open, so who knows?
5: I could listen to you talk about tennis all day long. You're teaching me. Now, what was the best tennis match you've ever watched?
6: Nadal Federer 2008 final here, when it was actually, people at home don't realize it, but it was essentially pitch black. And they both wanted to finish. They both thought they were going to win. That's why they wanted to finish. They're consummate warriors. If they thought it was going to give them an advantage, they would have said, let's carry on tomorrow or some other day. They're also conscious of the crowd, but they thought they could both smell victory. And Federer, I'm sure, thought he was going to win because he'd been winning on grass year after year. And it's just amazingly exciting.
5: Now, as I said, you are in the Royal Box today. Do you ever get starstruck?
6: I'm always starstruck by tennis players. And sometimes I'm old enough to be, I'm always old enough to be their dad, or their grandpa, I don't know. It's sports people. I'm not starstruck by actors or by members of the royal family. Actors always end up having feet of clay, and we're all just people who put on makeup and funny voices. So some of them are famous, some of them aren't, but they're just like me. But sports people, I was doing a series for NBC in America in 2012 or something, and they had a party, because they had the Olympics that year, so they had a party for the Olympics teams, and I met the Olympics athletes, and I was just absolutely, couldn't, my tongue swelled to the size of a foot. I couldn't move it.
5: That

0: That doesn't sound good.
1: No.
0: Right, last question. You've played some iconic characters in your career.
1: I played some iconic tennis games. I wish that was
0: well, maybe you have. If one of them had to play tennis, who would be the most competitive?
1: Oh, well, I did a film with Taylor Lautner many years ago for which I had to train with the world kickboxing champion every morning for 6 weeks. And I was so fit at the end, I felt like I could race a fly and win. I could catch fly, you know. I could see things quicker, but the world was so much sharper. And so he would probably play the best tennis because it's mostly about being present and exploding into reactions.
0: Oh, I love that. Well, Jason, thank you so much for giving
1: Thanks
0: us your time.
1: Let's get on the course sometime.
0: Yeah, let's go.
1: All right.
2: Love that. He could race a fly. He came up to the commentary box, actually, and was a joy to watch some tennis with him and have him do a bit of commentating with us as well. So that was fantastic. Let's have a look, shall we, at the order of play for tomorrow as the first lot of semi-finals get going and blow through centre court. So first up on centre court, Karolina Muchova and Coco Gauff, Marta Kostyuk versus Linda Noskova, and Mark Polmans and Storm Hunter taking on Marcelo Arevalo and Yelena Ostapenko, who's had quite an eventful run here in terms of the matches she's had. I'm thinking memorably of taking out Lara Siegemund and Edouard Roger Vasselin on one of the outside courts. On number one court, Arevalo is back with Matej Pavic. They had a good win today against the champions here last year, actually. Julian Cash ousted and Lloyd Glasspool by those two, taking on Kevin Kravitz and Tim Puetz. And then Harry Heliovaara and Henry Patton, former champions here against the alternate pairing Thanasi Kokkinakis and Alexander Kovacevic. Given all the problems Alf that Kokkinakis has had in terms of his injuries, you can't help but root for the Aussie, can you?
3: You wish him all the success. He has missed. If you go back, way back, look at his kind of history. He has had so many injuries, so many different surgeries, the latest being to another operation on his pec. He's actually got someone else's tendon holding his pec together with his shoulder. It's amazing. So he's had a tendon transplant in him, and yeah, it's been horrific, his tennis journey at times, the amount of injuries. So it's great that he's tasting some success at the highest level. Even though it's in the doubles, he would much prefer it to be on the singles court, because you know, such a good singles player when he plays, and he's had so many epic matches. The first one that comes to mind in Australia a couple of years ago against Andy Murray, that was amazing. Sadly for him, from a winning position, he ends up losing the match, but he's provided a lot of entertainment over the years on the singles court. But great that he's in a position, a really good position, playing tomorrow on court one.
2: And a former Australian Open doubles champion, isn't
3: That's
2: he?
3: Right,
2: Nick
3: yeah.
2: Kyrgios as well. So it could be another Grand Slam title for him on the horizon. Maybe we'll see if he can get through that match on number one court tomorrow. Don't forget always to get in touch. We want to continue to hear from you throughout the championship. Loads of you have been getting in touch. And if you want to get your questions into the team throughout the day, you can send your messages on X. We're at Wimbledon Radio, or on Instagram. We're on at Wimbledon Radio channel. Or, of course, you can drop us a line. Please do let us know your thoughts. We like to know what you're thinking and where you're watching us as well. That's always the most important thing. Radio@aeltc.com. And also, don't forget, you can find us on TikTok to see what we've been up to behind the scenes. The answer to that is plenty. And some of the famous faces that we've been talking to throughout the course of the championships as well. And as you heard a little bit earlier, we had Jason Isaacs in today, not only as a guest on the roof of the broadcast centre, but also as a commentator with us up here in the booth as well. And I think he might be coming back to see us again on Saturday for the women's singles final. We've loved your company. We continue to enjoy it. Please do be with us tomorrow. We start local time, 10 o'clock. So do join for that. Ladies, semi-finals day. We will see you for that from Sue and from Arv and from Olga. Bye-bye for now.
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0: Yeah, it's unbelievable to share it with those guys. It's a great bunch of guys and so happy.
1: So a wonderful performance from Arthur Ferry, who is in dreamland, or it's a fairy tale, as we heard Sasha Zverev say earlier on today. I think that is going to be a headline we're going to see on more than one or two newspapers. I mean, Auger, he's just the second wildcard to reach the semi-finals here. The other one, of course, being Goran Ivanišević, and we all know what happened there.
2: What a story, right?
1: Yeah.
2: Yes, I was watching myself that final back in the days. But yeah, I think Ferry did well to back it up, that massive win against Grigor Dimitrov, again on center court. I think it's always good thing that it's not just one match, you know, and a fairy tale. And he did well today to back it up, and with perfect performance. And as you guys said before, that he was very focused and didn't stress at all.
1: He didn't stress, and he's just backed up big win after big win this week and done it without a care in the world, Alf. That's what's so impressive.
3: Yeah, that's, you kind of watch him and you kind of thinking, this guy's been doing it for so long, but he hasn't. This is all so new to him. Yes, he had some excellent experience at the start of the year in Australia and beating Kaboli out there as well. But yeah, to do it on this stage, though, at home, in front of your home fans, so many friends and family, it's just another level, what he's produced. And the fact that he's come back from twice, which seemed to be impossible situations. So one, the match against Bergs on 18, was it 4-1 double breakdown in the fourth? He was down a break in the fifth. And he was thinking, how is he doing this? And then against Dimitrov, he was looking like he was going to go out there, but he managed to come back there. And then to produce that sort of tennis again is just amazing. And to do it in that fashion, he was everywhere on the court today. It was almost impossible for Kaboli to find any holes in his game, because he's such a good mover, and he got drawn in to trying to hit through Ferry, and it just wasn't going to work today against for Kaboli. He didn't play with enough variation, he didn't slow things down enough, he didn't play the points on his terms enough. He was playing into Ferry's hands, because Ferry uses your pace against you so well. It was fantastic to see. So happy for Arthur.
1: Olga, is there a moment, and might it be ahead of the semi-finals, where he really starts to think about what he's doing, and actually there'll be an expectation going into the semi-final and an excitement that maybe wasn't there in the earlier rounds, and that switch in mentality might affect you a little bit more than you would ever want?
2: I would actually say that it could be a case in today's match for Ferry, but I think he would feel much more confident and maybe less excited in a way playing the semi-final. Because I feel, again, he backed it up, that big win, that, you know, performance, and now he, you know, it's semifinals, it's only two matches to go, you never know what's going to happen. And he's going to play, I feel, pressure-free, he have nothing to lose, he proved already that he did amazing here. He had that experience in front of, you know, family and friends and center court and full crowd and royal box as well, which is a lot of pressure as well, right?
3: Playing in front of the queen.
2: Yes. I mean, you know, being British, to play in front of a queen, it's an extra pressure. So I think he did so well that now it's only joy, and, you know, he will go out there and play free.
1: Well, as you might imagine, the reaction on the crowds was, and the crowds on the grounds even, was electric today. And Lily Coleman went out to hear from some pretty ecstatic fans.
4: Well, I've just pulled Sam and Anne. I love that. Sam and Anne across to the side, because they look so lovely. Anne is wearing a beautiful orange dress. Sam's wearing a beautiful bucket hat.
5: My hat.
4: And your hat. And I just wanted to chat to you. How's your day going?
6: It's been fantastic. Very hot.
4: It is very hot. Is that why you've got the bucket hat on?
6: Yes. I would say all sense of decorum has left, and it's just surviving the heat at this point.
4: We had to buy an umbrella to keep cool. Well, those umbrellas are very cool, so they're worth it. Yeah. Now, were you on Hemel Hill?
6: Yes, and more than that. Me and my mum, well, my mum really is renting out a couple of rooms to the players. So my mum and I, because she was on holiday last week, she doesn't go abroad enough, are actually hosting Arthur Ferry's team.
4: You're joking.
6: So we're actually looking after the physio, the coach, their partners. We're cooking them breakfast every morning.
4: Yeah.
6: And they've been so lovely. They've actually got us guest passes today under Arthur Ferry, and they've been absolutely fantastic. We are the the ultras at this point, we are

0: are the biggest supporters of Arthur Ferry.
1: I've just got shivers hearing you say that. Hang on, I need to know more about what their team is like.
2: So they booked in for 3 nights and they've been with us 2 weeks. And I'm buying eggs and avocado every morning and running out and washing the sheets every day because I don't know when they're going to leave. So they're still with us, which is fantastic.
1: You almost surely can't believe what's happening right now.
2: It's unbelievable. It is unbelievable. I mean, they are very calm. They're great fun. And I think he's got a great team around them. And hopefully we're adding to that.
1: Oh, I'm sure you are. Do you have dinner with them every night, the team?
0: Well, I have had dinner with them. We've ordered sushi and they've had it delivered. They've been going to West End shows in London. They didn't expect to stay this long. We've been telling them how to get into the city. They are asking us where they should go eat for dinner. It's actually been really great for us as well. Not on top of just having people in.
2: It's just fun. We're doing it for fun, and this has been a huge journey. And they have breakfast with us, and then
1: what do they eat?
2: Fried eggs and avocado.
1: Are you frying the eggs?
2: Yeah.
1: Sunny
2: side up. 3 eggs. Yeah.
0: Who do you think does better?
2: Apparently, Sam cooked them better than me. But they go to bed relatively early.
1: What time?
2: Well, what's happening with the media interviews as it's gone on, they've come in a lot later. So, but you know, they've been doing their homework and up in the bedrooms doing stuff and going round to Arthur's. He's living with his mum just around the corner, so that's quite convenient. So it's been great fun.
1: Wow, well that's a very eventful Wimbledon for you guys.
0: Yes, it's good fun. We're enjoying it.
1: Well, thank you so much for chatting to me and giving me that inside scoop. I love it. And enjoy the rest of your evening. Go and enjoy dinner.
2: I'm off to buy some more eggs. I've got to go and buy some more eggs.
1: You go buy your eggs. Lovely to chat to you. Thank you.
3: I'm so having eggs for my tea later on today. It made me want to have them with avocado. It sounds lovely. So that was a lovely story, a little peek behind the curtain of what the experience is like for players and teams here at Wimbledon. And Olga, you can give us a peep behind the curtain in terms of the Sasha Zverev story today. Because what a win it was against a player who's been really tricky for him in their last 7 meetings. He's lost them. But that 10-5 head-to-head in favour of Taylor Fritz has just got a little bit closer after today.
4: Yeah, I think it was 7 love, right, in the last 7 meeting, actually, for Fritz. So, you know, Sasha Zverev have a lot of confidence now after winning French Open, and every match he played quite well, and I think his first serve percentage and actually second serve percentage is very high so far. The only time that he maybe had a little bit of dip, it was yesterday when he had to finish that match against Jurij Lehečka, and that's the only time where he kind of lost his concentration. But today he was again very sharp, very focused. You could see he wanted to go away from court as fast as possible, not to spend so much time, you know, being in this heat. And he was just better at his serves and returns.
3: Of a first semi-final for him, but unfortunately a bit of a knee issue, a recurrence of the knee issue for Taylor Fritz today.
5: Yeah, it was a bit worrying actually. I saw that midway through the second when he started to sort of flex his knee a bit, try and put a bit of weight through the knee by bending it, and looking up to his camp, Wolfgang Oswald, his physio, you know, he's a man that's been first on the team sheet for years because he's the most important guy in the camp for him, and it was kind of like, oh, that doesn't look good. And it was a bit surprising because just, I think it was his last press conference, he said, you know what, it's so nice, I'm at a stage now after returning from a little bit of a layoff, missing a few events, not having to think about my knee and the tendonitis. And I thought, oh, he's in a really good place. So when I saw that on court one, I thought, oh no, it's crept back in. But grass is really tough actually, because you sink a little bit lower out the corners, it's a little bit more push. You don't get the purchase off a grass court as you would on a hard court or grass court. So you've got to move slightly differently on grass. And maybe that's just aggravated a bit. And it was there was a definite, as well as Zverev was playing, there was a definite dip from Fritz, unfortunately. So I guess he's got to manage that side of things well and not make, in my opinion, the mistakes he's made in previous years, to keep on playing with niggles that eventually end up being quite serious injuries that then keep you off the tour for a while. And he's got to look at his schedule too. He loves playing, he loves competing, he's just a born competitor. I don't think he likes to train too much, he just loves to compete. So that's the things that he needs to look at.
3: especially with the US Open swing around the corner now, it feels like. So let's have some predictions then, guys, for the men's semi-finals. Olga, Yannick or Novak, Arthur or Sasha?
4: I went this morning with Novak, just because I want to.
3: Okay.
5: <Not said>.
3: Okay.
4: And I have to go with Sasha.
3: Okay.
4: Zverev.
5: I'm going to go with Sinner, because it's a step up for Djokovic. It's a major step up now playing someone like Sinner at this stage of the tournament. Sinner's looking good. He's looking strong. It's not been too hot. And when it has been hot, he's been able to win in straight sets. So winning that second set yesterday against Struff was key. Yeah, Struff had set point. He could have taken that to a third, a set all, but he was able to dispatch him in three. So as far as physically, I think this is the best that Sinner could have hoped for getting to this stage of the tournament. In the semis, looking pretty fresh. How is Djokovic going to pull up after yesterday? A day recovery. I wouldn't be surprised if he spent 7 hours in the oxygen chamber today and not even come to the courts. It was just all about recovery. So I've got to go with Sinner there because he's playing well and is Djokovic slightly compromised physically. The other, do you ask about the other semi?
3: Yeah.
5: And the other semi, how can you not go with Zverev? Yeah. How can you not go with Zverev? My heart is saying, Ferry, come on, all the way.
3: Yeah.
5: Another step. But for Ferry, it's you're playing against someone that is a guy that has been unbelievably consistent for so many years, and this is his moment to take another opportunity without Alcaraz in the draw, without Sinner in the semis, without Djokovic in his way, in his half. I just feel like he might be running on fumes mentally, but he's thinking this is a massive chance to make another major final.
3: He sure is, and an unexpected one too on the grass here at Wimbledon this year. Well, with the quarterfinals under our belts, the level of tennis has continued to rise, as has the Wimbledon Radio celebrity guest list. Well, today, Lily Coleman caught up with an actor who recently checked out of the White Lotus, but you may also remember him from the Battle of Hogwarts.
6: Well, I'm with Jason Isaac. We're in the best seat in the house. How are you doing today?
7: It's not the best seat in the house. There's a match over there I'm dying to watch. But yes, best seat in the house.
6: Second best seat in the house. You get the view of all the outside courts. Now, you're in the Royal Box today. What are you most looking forward to?
7: Oh, well, Arthur Ferry's playing. He's an English player. I've seen him play before, but I didn't know his game. And he had a Disney run the other day. He beat one of the greatest players, you know, Dimitrov, with the most beautiful backhand in the world. And let's hope his run continues.
6: Now, the way you're talking, the most beautiful backhand... Do you know a lot about your tennis?
7: I know a lot about tennis. No, I'm tennis obsessed. I go to the first thing I pack. I travel all the time is a tennis racket, and I go to all the tournaments and I watch all the games. I watch the press conferences, and I'm intrigued by the psychology of it, and I love the game.
6: Wow, we have a tennis fanatic in the house.
7: Are you not a tennis fanatic?
6: I am a bit of a tennis fanatic.
7: For Wimbledon Radio.
6: I am a bit of a tennis fanatic. Now, who's
7: something? There was a study the other day that came to fruition after 20 years of 80,000 people or something, looking at various things in their lifestyle. But one of the things they looked at was what exercise regime they did, and whether it added years onto their life or not in terms of longevity. And various sports like cycling and swimming get added 2 years or 3 years. Golf, I think, was 4 years. Tennis was streaks ahead of everything else with 9.7 years onto your life.
6: Well, you learn something new every day. I didn't know that.
7: So take it up. You obviously don't play, do you?
6: Well, I actually do play. My mum was a tennis player.
7: Oh, okay.
6: Yeah.
7: Let's go do it. The most frustrating thing about coming to this palace of tennis, which I love so much, is that you don't get to play. I mean, I'm dressed like an idiot. You know, it's 100-degree heat. We're going to the Royal Box, so you've got to put a shirt and tie on, which I
6: hate. You look amazing. Now, who is your tennis goat?
7: Well, there's only one. For people who love tennis, Roger Federer. There's no one like Roger Federer. Except Alcaraz came along. I've seen him play live. He brings such joy and relish onto the court that I never thought I'd feel again the excitement that I did when Federer came. But sadly, he's not here this year. But he's a great player.
6: Your dreams doubles. Dreams. Your dream doubles partner.
7: That's easy for you to say.
6: Dreams. Dreams doubled.
7: Have another drink. Go on. It's lunchtime. Sure.
6: Dreams double partner.
7: No. Do you mean my dream doubles partner by any chance, Lily?
6: That's exactly what I mean.
7: My dream doubles partner is my wife. If I could get her to pick up a racket, all the years I've tried to persuade her to go. We've been to gorgeous, lovely places that have, you know, teaching, or I've been to tennis camps and stuff. She's no interest. Not only has she no interest in playing, no interest in watching. I brought her 1 year to the Royal Box. She took a book out and started to read.
6: Oh, no, that's a real no-no.
7: I said, darling, we're on television. She said, we're not. I said, not only are we, but if you read your book, we're definitely going to be on telly.
6: What book was it?
7: I've no idea. I made her put it away in the bag.

0: What a disaster. Okay, who do you think's going to win this year? Men's and women's.
1: Going to win the whole thing?
0: Yeah. Well, actually, who's lifting the trophy?
1: It's slightly up in the air. It's going to be Sinner or Zverev. Be one of the two. I don't know. Obviously, if Alcaraz was here, I would favour him, not only because he's the most fantastically entertaining player to watch, but he's probably got the best game for grass, but he's not here. So I suspect Sinner's got something to prove after getting knocked out and his episode in the French where he had a heat stroke or whatever he had. So he's got a lot to prove, and he's a phenomenal player. It's like playing a wall. But Zverev's having his time, and he won the French Open, so who knows?
0: I could listen to you talk about tennis all day long. You're teaching me. Now, what was the best tennis match you've ever watched?
1: Nadal Federer 2008 final here, when it was actually, people at home don't realize it, but it was essentially pitch black, and they both wanted to finish. They both thought they were going to win. That's why they wanted to finish. They're consummate warriors. If they thought it was going to give them an advantage, they would have said, let's carry on tomorrow or some other day. They're also conscious of the crowd, but they thought they could both smell victory, and Federer, I'm sure, thought he was going to win because he'd been winning on grass year after year, and it's just amazingly exciting.
0: Now, as I said, you are in the Royal Box today. Do you ever get starstruck?
1: I'm always starstruck.
0: Really?
1: By tennis players. And sometimes I'm old enough to be, I'm always old enough to be their dad, or their grandpa, I don't know. It's sports people. I'm not starstruck by actors or by members of the royal family. Actors always end up having feet of clay, and we're all just people who put on makeup and funny voices. So some of them are famous, some of them aren't, but like they're just like me. But sports people. I was doing a series for NBC in America in 2012 or something, and they had a party. They had the Olympics that year, so the party for the Olympics teams, and I met the Olympics athletes, and I was just absolutely, couldn't, my tongue swelled to the size of a foot. I couldn't move it.
0: That doesn't sound good.
1: No.
0: Right, last question. You've played some iconic characters in your career.
1: I've played some iconic tennis games. I wish that was
0: well, maybe you have. If one of them had to play tennis, who would be the most competitive?
1: I did a film with Taylor Lautner many years ago for which I had to train with the world kickboxing champion every morning for 6 weeks, and I was so fit at the end I felt like I could race a fly and win. I could catch fly, I could see things quicker, but the world was so much sharper, and so he would probably play the best tennis because it's mostly about being present and exploding into reactions.
0: Oh, I love that. Well, Jason, thank you so much for giving
1: Thanks
0: us your time.
1: Let's get on the course sometime.
0: Yeah, let's go.
1: All right.
2: Love that. He could race a fly. He came up to the commentary box, actually, and was a joy to watch some tennis with him and have him do a bit of commentating with us as well. So that was fantastic. Let's have a look, shall we, at the order of play for tomorrow as the first lot of semi-finals get going and blow through centre court. So first up on centre court, Karolina Muchova and Coco Gauff, Marta Kostyuk versus Linda Noskova, and Mark Polmans and Storm Hunter taking on Marcelo Arevalo and Yelena Ostapenko, who's had quite an eventful run here in terms of the matches she's had. I'm thinking memorably of taking out Lara Siegemund and Edouard Roger Vasselin on one of the outside courts. On number one court, Arevalo is back with Matej Pavic. They had a good win today against the champions here last year, actually. Julian Cash ousted and Lloyd Glasspool by those two, taking on Kevin Kravitz and Tim Puetz. And then Harry Heliovaara and Henry Patton, former champions, here against the alternate pairing Thanasi Kokkinakis and Alexander Kovacevic. Given all the problems that Kokkinakis has had in terms of his injuries, you can't help but root for the Aussie, can you?
3: You wish him all the success. He has missed. If you go back, way back, look at his kind of history. He has had so many injuries, so many different surgeries, the latest being to another operation on his pec. He's actually got someone else's tendon holding his pec together with his shoulder. It's amazing. So he's had a tendon transplant in him, and yeah, it's been horrific, his tennis journey at times, the amount of injuries. So it's great that he's tasting some success at the highest level. Even though it's in the doubles, he would much prefer it to be on the singles court because, he's such a good singles player when he plays, and he's had so many epic matches. The first one that comes to mind in Australia a couple of years ago against Andy Murray, that was amazing. Sadly for him, from a winning position, he ends up losing the match, but he's provided a lot of entertainment over the years on the singles court. But great that he's in a position, a really good position, playing tomorrow on court one.
2: And a former Australian Open doubles champion, isn't
3: That's
2: he?
3: Right, yeah.
2: Kyrgios as well, so it could be another Grand Slam title for him on the horizon. Maybe we'll see if he can get through that match on number one court tomorrow. Don't forget always to get in touch. We want to continue to hear from you throughout the championship. Loads of you have been getting in touch, and if you want to get your questions into the team throughout the day, you can send your messages on X, we're at Wimbledon Radio, or on Instagram, we're on at Wimbledon Radio channel. Or, of course, you can drop us a line. Please do let us know your thoughts. We like to know what you're thinking and where you're watching us as well. That's always the most important thing. Radio@aeltc.com. And also, don't forget, you can find us on TikTok to see what we've been up to behind the scenes. The answer to that is plenty. And some of the famous faces that we've been talking to throughout the course of the championships as well. And as you heard a little bit earlier, we had Jason Isaacs in today, not only as a guest on the roof of the broadcast centre, but also as a commentator with us up here in the booth as well. And I think he might be coming back to see us again on Saturday for the women's singles final. We've loved your company. We continue to enjoy it. Please do be with us tomorrow. We start local time, 10 o'clock. So do join for that. Ladies semi-finals day. We will see you for that from Sue and from Arv and from Olga. Bye-bye for now.
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1: 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I'm Sue Thurl, welcoming you to Centre Court, where I'm joined by Olga Savchuk and Arvin Palmer to look back on the best of the day's action and preview what's ahead tomorrow. 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

0: Olga and Arv, hello. Olga, I'll start with you first. How are you going to sum up what you've seen today? I imagine for you, the highlight, definitely Marta Kostyuk.
1: Yeah, it was actually a great day for Ukraine, for Marta Kostyuk, for me personally, with Alex Zverev winning as well today. And what a day. And I think Marta Kostyuk produced some brilliant tennis, and I felt like she wasn't hesitant today at all. She was soaking all that energy on, you know, and the center court energy, and just produced some brilliant tennis, and I think she can go all the way.
0: Arv, what was the highlight for you today?
2: The highlight? Arthur Ferry, no doubt. Arthur Ferry, just the performance from start to finish. I've said it a couple of times this week already, is that he's looking like a man who's done this 10 to 20 times already on centre court. It doesn't look phased at all. There's tight moments in matches where he's the calmer of the two players. He just manages to kind of navigate his way through those tough, tricky moments, and doesn't look at all stressed. His heart rate must be incredibly low at these moments. Everyone else is kind of uptight and looking a little bit nervous, but he does not look that way. Inside, it's obviously got to be a little bit different, as he suggested actually after his match, his post-match interview on court. But he is handling the situation so well. It's been an incredible 2 weeks, and it's not done yet by any stretch of the imagination.
0: It certainly is not done. But what a remarkable performance we saw here at the start of the day from Marta Kostyuk, because she was sensational. She came out of the gate with massive ball striking and really seized the initiative to help her fly past the former finalist Jasmine Paolini, 6-3, 6-2.
3: Match point number two for Marta Kostyuk to move into the semi-finals of the championships. Backhand from Paolini, forehand slightly mishit from Kostyuk. Paolini launches herself into that forehand. Now she's at the net, and she's passed. She can't make the volley. And Marta Kostyuk is down on her knees under the royal box, delighted to have broken new ground here at the Wimbledon Championships. Marta Kostyuk of Ukraine has played beautifully, and she's made the semi-finals for the first time. What a display of power hitting and brilliant serving, and it is the triple pirouette from Marta Kostyuk. That's become her signature. What a display. She's taken down the former Wimbledon finalist, Jasmine Paolini, and she's done it in fine style in an hour and 9 minutes, 6-3, 6-2.
4: Well, first of all, hello, Centre Court. first time playing on this unbelievable court, and obviously dream come true. Winning here was not even in the plans today. I just wanted to go out, enjoy, and put on a good show. It's always incredible to play in front of packed stadium, and here I feel like it's always packed. So thank you so much, guys, for your energy today.
0: Well, she had bags of energy, didn't she, Olga? Bags of winners as well. The forehand was scintillating today. Ferocious against Jasmine Paolini, who is normally so good at being able to redirect pace and power, but she was just overwhelmed today.
1: Yeah, I think Marta's game is just so explosive. She's so quick on her feet. I think she's one of the best athletes out there. And, you know, she went for it today big. I think she used her previous experience at French Open just a few weeks ago to be at this stages of the championships, and you know, she's really enjoying, and she spoke about it before Wimbledon that you know, she doesn't have a lot of expectation on grass, and she said to herself, she promised that she will just enjoy, and I think she's doing so well at this. And I think credit to her coach, Sandra Zanevska, who made her yesterday do that walk to center court, because Marta never been there, and it could be quite overwhelming. And she walked through that corridor with all the trophies and, you know, beautiful pictures, and she said, I felt goosebumps, and it helped me today not to be overwhelmed by that.
0: Do you know what I really loved? One of her quotes this year, and it really stuck with me because I thought that's brilliant psychology and mentality. She was asked, I think, this week about this explosion on the grass, because she hasn't really had much form on this surface up till this Wimbledon, to be honest. And she said, I'm so excited by the breakthrough I've made on grass this year. I feel like things are clicking into place, but I'm actually looking forward to next year already because of what I think I can do next year. But that's brilliant psychology because it takes the pressure off you this year right now and lowers the expectations.
2: It's interesting why she would think she wouldn't have a game for grass, because I look at her serve, I look at her forehand, I look at her backhand, I look at how aggressive she is and how hard she can hit the ball. That flat strike on a grass court's going to work beautifully, the way she moves. That's the side of grass court tennis that you have to master, is the movement. And she's such a good mover. You know, out the corners, she's still stable. The amount of court she covers with her speed, excellent. So I'm not sure why she had such a low expectation. I guess it's because she didn't have that much experience, and playing on the clay, on the hard, where you're a little bit more comfortable. That's where the majority of the tour is played as well. So you feel a little bit more secure there. But grass is a great surface for her, and she played the perfect match on the very first ball of the match. She went huge on a forehand. I think she missed it, but for me, it was like, well, she's just set the tone here. She started out aggressively, and it's much easier to rein it back in if you're missing than start off tentatively and then expect to be aggressive. You tighten up. So overdo it to begin with, and you can always bring it back a notch. But she didn't need to, because it worked perfectly.
1: Yeah, I think that's definitely what she's trying to do in the last couple of months. And it's interesting because she didn't have success at Wimbledon in the previous years. I think two first round exits. And on the practice week before Wimbledon, she said that she lost all the practice sets to everybody. And she turned around to her coach, Sandra, and asked, do you still think this surface suit well my game? And she said, yes, absolutely. And she said, it just relaxed me. And then I went with my first match and had a lot of like joy on the court. And I think it's just click in for her.
0: I am fascinated of how she's going to match up with Linda Noskova, who was very bright and breezy in making her first Wimbledon and indeed Grand Slam semi-final full stop. 6-3, 7-5, the Berlin champion, wafting past Elisa Mertens today. It's a very different matchup because Jasmine Paolini just does not have the power off the ground and serve that Linda Noskova has. So they cancel each other out, don't they, in so many ways?
2: Yeah, I mean, that's going to be the challenge, isn't it? Because her kind of base level of play on grass is extremely high. It's a very natural surface for her as far as her game style is concerned, big hitting, big serving. Now, the question and the test for Kostyuk is can she maintain that sort of level that she produced today? You know, it's all about matchups. Is she going to be allowed the luxury of a little bit of time on the ball? The return of serve where

0: Marta was just deadly today behind the second serve returns. Mm. She won't get that luxury against Noskova. She's not going to give her that time. So then when you're not breaking as much, then that's it. Your confidence is a little bit lower and there's a little bit more pressure on your own serve. So different matchups, huge occasion. It's a semi-final. Who's going to deal with the occasion? But you've got to throw all of those things in the mix as well.
1: Paolini's a player, Olga, that likes to build a point, and she certainly likes to play with shape and depth off her forehand deep to the baseline. She's not going to get that time, is she, against Linda Noskova, is Marta. That's going to be a big issue and a big battle for her.
2: Yes, but I also think that Marta have slightly more weapons to actually hurt Noskova, even though Noskova have much more aggressive serve, and her first serve is a big weapon, and second, she also go for it. It's quite risky, and she has a big forehand, and she's very stable and have a low base, right, which is good on the grass, and she's good at mid-court, kind of, and few meters on the sides. But if Marta managed to push her to the corners, really stretch her out and mix it up a lot and also mix up the pace, I think that's where she can hurt Noskova. And I think also that fire up energy in this big occasion, it could help Marta Kostyuk.
1: Who's going to win those semifinals? Mukova and Coco Gauff, Kostyuk, Linda Noskova.
2: Mukova and Kostyuk.
0: I'm going to go with Mukova, and I'm going to go for Noskova.
1: Okay. On the men's side, British wildcard Arthur Ferry beat Roland Garros finalist Flavio Caboli in a stunning match on centre court in straight sets in the sunshine this afternoon. 6-4, 7-6, 6-love.
3: Match points for Arthur Ferry to reach the Wimbledon semi-finals. Here he goes. Serve. Ace! And he collapses on the deck in absolute triumph and disbelief. Wow, wow, wow, Arthur Ferry, watched by your queen. You are the king of this court this afternoon. Amazing.
4: Just seems to be, gets better and better every match. And no, I just can't believe it. It's incredible playing on centre court for the second time, second win. Yeah, I just can't believe it. It was that last game, I felt emotions that I hadn't experienced before in my life, and I think it's the same up there. But yeah, it's unbelievable to share it with those guys. It's a great bunch of guys, and so happy.
1: So a wonderful performance from Arthur Ferry, who is in dreamland, or it's a fairy tale, as we heard Sasha Zverev say earlier on today. I think that is going to be a headline we're going to see on more than one or two newspapers. I mean, Olga, he's just the second wildcard to reach the semi-finals here. The other one, of course, being Goran Ivanisevic, and we all know what happened there.
2: What a story, right?
1: Yeah.
2: Yes, I was watching myself that final back in the days. But yeah, I think Ferry did well to back it up, that massive win against Grigor Dimitrov, again, on center court. I think it's always a good thing that it's not just one match, you know, and a fairy tale. And he did well today to back it up, and with perfect performance. And as you guys said before, that he was very focused and didn't stress at all.
1: He didn't stress, and he's just backed up big win after big win this week and done it without a care in the world, Alf. That's what's so impressive.
0: Yeah, that's, you kind of watch him and you kind of thinking, this guy's been doing it for so long, but he hasn't. This is all so new to him. Yes, he had some excellent experience at the start of the year in Australia and beating Caboli out there as well. But yeah, to do it on this stage, though, at home, in front of your home fans, so many friends and family, it's just another level, what he's produced. And the fact that he's come back from twice, which seemed to be impossible situations. So won the match against Bergs on 18. Was it 4-1 double breakdown in the fourth? He was down a break in the fifth. And he was thinking, how is he doing this? And then against Dimitrov, he was looking like he was going to go out there, but he managed to come back there. And then to produce that sort of tennis again is just amazing. And to do it in that fashion, he was everywhere on the court today. It was almost impossible for Caboli to find any holes in his game because he's such a good mover, and he got drawn in to trying to hit through Ferry, and it just wasn't going to work today against for Caboli. He didn't play with enough variation, he didn't slow things down enough, he didn't play the points on his terms enough. He was playing into Ferry's hands because Ferry uses your pace against you so well. It was fantastic to see. So happy for Arthur.
1: Olga, is there a moment, and might it be ahead of the semi-finals, where he really starts to think about what he's doing, and actually there'll be an expectation going into the semi-final and an excitement that maybe wasn't there in the earlier rounds, and that switch in mentality might affect you a little bit more than you would ever want?
2: I would actually say that it could be a case in today's match for Ferry, but I think he would feel much more confident and maybe less excited in a way playing the semi-final. Because I feel, again, he backed it up, that big win, that, you know, performance. And now he, you know, it's semifinals. It's only two matches to go. You never know what's going to happen. And he's going to play, I feel, pressure-free. He have nothing to lose. He proved already that he did amazing here. He had that experience in front of, you know, family and friends and center court and full crowd and royal box as well, which is a lot of pressure as well, right?
0: Playing in front of the queen.
2: Yes. I mean, you know, being British, to play in front of a queen, it's an extra pressure. So I think he did so well that now it's only joy, and, you know, he will go out there and play free.
1: Well, as you might imagine, the reaction on the crowds was, and the crowds on the grounds even, was electric today. And Lily Coleman went out to hear from some pretty ecstatic fans.
5: Well, I've just pulled Sam and Anne. I love that. Sam and Anne across to the side because they look so lovely. Anne is wearing a beautiful orange dress. Sam's wearing a beautiful bucket hat.
6: My hat.
5: And your hat. And I just wanted to chat to you. How's your day going?
7: It's been fantastic. Very hot.
5: It is very hot. Is that why you've got the bucket hat on?
7: Yes. I would say all sense of decorum has left and it's just surviving the heat at this point.
8: We had to buy an umbrella to keep cool.
5: Well, those umbrellas are very cool, so they're worth it. Yeah. Now, were you on Hemming Hill?
7: Yes, and more than that. Me and my mum, well, my mum really is renting out a couple of rooms to the players. So my mum and I, because she was on holiday last week, she doesn't go abroad enough, are actually hosting Arthur Ferry's team.
5: You're joking.
7: Yes, yeah, so we're actually looking after the physio, the coach, their partners. We're cooking them breakfast every morning.
5: Yeah.
7: And they've been so lovely. They've actually got us guest passes today under Arthur Ferry, and they've been absolutely fantastic. We are the ultras at this point. We are the biggest supporters of Arthur Ferry.
5: I've just got shivers hearing you say that. Hang on, I need to know more about what their team is like.
8: So they booked in for 3 nights, and they've been with us 2 weeks. And I'm buying eggs and avocado every morning and running out and washing the sheets every day because I don't know when they're going to leave. So they're still with us, which is fantastic.
5: You almost surely can't believe what's happening now.
8: It's unbelievable. It is unbelievable. I mean, they are very calm. They're great fun. And I think he's got a great team around them. And hopefully we're adding to that.
5: Oh, I'm sure you are. Do you have dinner with them every night, the team?
7: Well, I have had dinner with them. We've ordered sushi and they've had it delivered. They've been going to West End shows in London. They didn't expect to stay this long. We've been telling them how to get into the city. They are asking us where they should go eat for dinner. It's actually been really great for us as well. Not on top of just having people in.
8: It's just fun. We're doing it for fun, and this has been a huge journey. And they have breakfast with us, and then
5: what do they eat?
8: Fried eggs and avocado.
5: Are you frying the eggs?
8: Yeah.
5: Sunny
8: side up. 3 eggs. Yeah.
7: Who do you think does better?
8: Apparently Sam cooked them better than me. But they go to bed relatively early.
5: What time?
8: Well, what's happening with the media interviews as it's gone on? They've come in a lot later. So, but you know, they've been doing their homework and up in the bedrooms doing stuff and going round to Arthur's. He's living with his mum just around the corner, so that's quite convenient. So it's been great fun.
5: Wow, well, that's a very eventful Wimbledon for you guys.
7: Yes, it's good fun. We're enjoying it.
5: Well, thank you so much for chatting to me and giving me that inside scoop. I love it. And enjoy the rest of your evening. Go and enjoy dinner with...
8: I'm off to buy some more eggs. I've got to go and buy some more eggs.
5: You go buy your eggs. Lovely to chat to you.
7: Thank you.
1: I'm so having eggs for my tea later on today. It made me want to have them with avocado. It sounds lovely. So that was a lovely story, a little peek behind the curtain of what the experience is like for players and teams here at Wimbledon. And Olga, you can give us a peep behind the curtain in terms of the Sasha Zverev story today, because what a win it was against a player who's been really tricky

0: for him in their last 7 meetings. He's lost them. But that 10-5 head-to-head in favour of Taylor Fritz has just got a little bit closer after today.
1: Yeah, I think it was 7 love, right, in the last 7 meeting, actually, for Fritz. So, you know, Sasha Zverev have a lot of confidence now after winning French Open, and every match he played quite well, and I think his first serve percentage and actually second serve percentage is very high so far. The only time that he maybe had a little bit of dip, it was yesterday when he had to finish that match against Jiří Lehečka, and that's the only time where he kind of lost his concentration. But today he was again very sharp, very focused. You could see he wanted to go away from court as fast as possible, not to spend so much time, you know, being in this heat. And he was just better at his serves and returns.
0: Oh, the first semi-final for him, but unfortunately a bit of a knee issue, a recurrence of the knee issue for Taylor Fritz today.
2: Yeah, it was a bit worrying, actually. I saw that midway through the second when he started to sort of flex his knee a bit, try and put a bit of weight through the knee by bending it and looking up to his camp, Wolfgang Oswald, his physio. You know, he's a man that's been first on the team sheet for years because he's the most important guy in the camp for him, and it was kind of like, oh, that doesn't look good. And it was a bit surprising because I think it was his last press conference, he said, you know what, it's so nice, I'm at a stage now after returning from a little bit of a layoff, missing a few events, not having to think about my knee and the tendonitis. And I thought, oh, he's in a really good place. So when I saw that on court one, I thought, oh no, it's crept back in. But grass is really tough, actually, because you sink a little bit lower out the corners, with a little bit more push. You don't get the purchase off a grass court as you would on a hard court or grass court. So you've got to move slightly differently on grass. And maybe that's just aggravated a bit. And it was there was a definite, as well as Zverev was playing, there was a definite dip from Fritz, unfortunately. So I guess he's got to manage that side of things well and not make, in my opinion, the mistakes he's made in previous years, to keep on playing with niggles that eventually end up being quite serious injuries that then keep you off the tour for a while. And he's got to look at his schedule too. He loves playing, he loves competing, he's just a born competitor. I don't think he likes to train too much, he just loves to compete. So that's the things that he needs to look at.
0: Especially with the US Open swing around the corner now, it feels like. So let's have some predictions then, guys, for the men's semi-finals. Olga, Yannick or Novak, Arthur or Sasha?
1: I went this morning with Novak, just because I want to.
0: Okay.
2: Enough said.
0: Okay.
1: And I have to go with Sasha.
0: Okay.
1: Zverev.
2: I'm going to go with Sinner. Because it's a step up for Djokovic. It's a major step up now playing someone like Sinner at this stage of the tournament. Sinner's looking good. He's looking strong. It's not been too hot. And when it has been hot, he's been able to win in straight sets. So winning that second set yesterday against Struff was key. Yeah, Struff had set point. He could have taken that to a third, a set all, but he was able to dispatch him in three. So as far as physically, I think this is the best that Sinner could have hoped for getting to this stage of the tournament. In the semis, looking pretty fresh. How is Djokovic going to pull up after yesterday? A day recovery. I wouldn't be surprised if he spent 7 hours in the oxygen chamber today and not even come to the courts. It was just all about recovery. So I've got to go with Sinner there because he's playing well and is Djokovic slightly compromised physically? The other, do you ask about the other semi?
0: Yeah.
2: And the other semi, how can you not go with Zverev? Yeah. How can you not go with Zverev? My heart is saying, Ferry, come on, all the way.
0: Yeah.
2: Another step. But for Ferry, it's, you're playing against someone that is a guy that has been unbelievably consistent for so many years, and this is his moment to take another opportunity without Alcaraz in the draw, without Sinner in the semis, without Djokovic in his way, in his half. I just feel like he might be running on fumes mentally, but he's thinking this is a massive chance to make another major final.
0: He sure is, and an unexpected one too on the grass here at Wimbledon this year. Well, with the quarterfinals under our belts, the level of tennis has continued to rise, as has the Wimbledon Radio celebrity guest list. Well, today Lily Coleman caught up with an actor who recently checked out of the White Lotus, but you may also remember him from the Battle of Hogwarts.
3: Well, I'm with Jason Isaac. We're in the best seat in the house. How are you doing today?
4: It's not the best seat in the house. There's a match over there I'm dying to watch. But yes, well, it's the second best
3: seat in the house. You get the view of all the outside courts. Now, you're in the World Box today. What are you most looking forward to?
4: Oh, well, Arthur Ferry's playing. He's an English player. I've seen him play before, but I didn't know his game. And he had a Disney run the other day. He beat one of the greatest players, you know, Dimitrov, with the most beautiful backhand in the world. And let's hope his run continues.
3: Now, the way you're talking, the most beautiful backhand... Do you know a lot about your tennis?
4: I know a lot about tennis. No, I'm tennis obsessed. I go to the first thing I pack, I travel all the time, is a tennis racket, and I go to all the tournaments and I watch all the games. I watch the press conferences, and I'm intrigued by the psychology of it, and I love the game.
3: Wow, we have a tennis fanatic in the house.
4: Are you not a tennis fanatic?
3: I am a bit
4: Maybe
3: of a tennis fanatic.
4: For Wimbledon Radio.
3: I am a bit of a tennis fanatic. Now, who's
4: something? There was a study the other day that came to fruition after 20 years of 80,000 people or something, looking at various things in their lifestyle, but one of the things they looked at was what exercise regime they did, and whether it added years onto their life or not in terms of longevity. And various sports like cycling and swimming get added 2 years or 3 years. Golf, I think, was 4 years. Tennis was streaks ahead of everything else with 9.7 years onto your life.
3: Well, you learn it something new every day. I didn't know
4: that. So take it up. You obviously don't play, do you?
3: Well, I actually do play. My mum was a tennis player.
4: Oh, okay.
3: Yeah.
4: Let's go do it. The most frustrating thing about coming to this palace of tennis, which I love so much, is that you don't get to play. I mean, I'm dressed like an idiot. You know, it's 100-degree heat. We're going to the Royal Box, so you've got to put a shirt and tie on, which I
3: You look amazing. Now, who is your tennis goat?
4: Well, there's only one. For people who love tennis, there's no one like Roger Federer, except Alcaraz came along. I've seen him play live. He brings such joy and relish onto the court that I never thought I'd feel again the excitement that I did when Federer came, but sadly he's not here this year, but he's a great player.
3: Your dream doubles partner.
4: That's easy for you to say.
3: dreams doubled.
4: Have another drink. Go on, it's lunchtime. Sure.
3: Dreams double partner.
4: No. Do you mean my dream doubles partner by any chance, Lily?
3: That's exactly what I mean.
4: My dream doubles partner is my wife. If I could get her to pick up a racket, all the years I've tried to persuade her to go. We've been to gorgeous, lovely places and have, you know, teaching, or I've been to tennis camps and stuff. She's no interest. Not only has she no interest in playing, no interest in watching. I brought her one year to the Royal Box. She took a book out and started to read.
3: Oh no, that's a real no-no.
4: I said, darling, we're on television. She said, we're not. I said, not only are we, but if you read your book, we're definitely going to be on telly.
3: What book was it?
4: I've no idea. I made her put it away in the bag.
3: What a disaster. Okay, who do you think's going to win this year? Men's and women's.
4: Are you win the whole thing?
3: Yeah. Well, actually, who's lifting the trophy?
4: It's up in the air. It's going to be Sinner or Zverev. Be one of the two. I don't know. Obviously, if Alcaraz was here, I would favour him, not only because he's the most fantastically entertaining player to watch, but he's probably got the best game for grass, but he's not here. So I suspect Sinner's got something to prove after getting knocked out and his episode in the French where he had a heat stroke or whatever he had. So he's got a lot to prove, and he's a phenomenal player. It's like playing a wall. But Zverev's having his time, and he won the French Open, so who knows?
3: I could listen to you talk about tennis all day long. You're teaching me. Now, what was the best tennis match you've ever watched?
4: Nadal Federer 2008 final here, when it was actually, people at home don't realize it, but it was essentially pitch black, and they both wanted to finish. They both thought they were going to win. That's why they wanted to finish. The consummate warriors, if they thought it was going to give them an advantage, they would have said, let's carry on tomorrow or some other day. They're also conscious of the crowd, but they thought they could both smell victory, and Federer, I'm sure, thought he was going to win because he'd been winning on grass year after year, and it was just amazingly exciting.
3: Now, as I said, you are in the Royal Box today. Do you ever get starstruck?
4: I'm always starstruck by tennis players. And sometimes I'm old enough to be, I'm always old enough to be their dad, or their grandpa, I don't know. It's sports people. I'm not starstruck by actors or by members of the royal family. Actors always end up having feet of clay, and we're all just people who put on makeup and funny voices. So some of them are famous, some of them aren't, but they're just like me. But sports people, I was doing a series for NBC in America in 2012 or something, and they had a party. Because they had the Olympics that year, so the party for the Olympics teams, and I met the Olympics athletes, and I was just absolutely, you know, couldn't, my tongue swelled to the size of a foot. I couldn't move it.
3: That doesn't sound good.
4: No.
3: Right, last question. You've played some iconic characters in your career.
4: I played some iconic tennis games. I wish that was
3: well, maybe you have. If one of them had to play tennis, who would be the most competitive?
4: Oh, well, I did a film with Taylor Lautner many years ago for which I had to train with the world kickboxing champion every morning for 6 weeks. And I was so fit at the end, I felt like I could race a fly and win. I could catch fly, you know. I could see things quicker, but the world was so much sharper. And so he would probably play the best tennis because it's mostly about

0: being present and exploding into reactions.
1: Oh, I love that. Well, Jason, thank you so much for giving us your time.
0: Let's get on the course sometime.
1: Yeah, let's go.
0: All right.
2: Love that. He could race a fly. He came up to the commentary box, actually, and was a joy to watch some tennis with him and have him do a bit of commentating with us as well. So that was fantastic. Let's have a look, shall we, at the order of play for tomorrow as the first lot of semi-finals get going and blow through centre court. So first up on centre court, Karolina Muchova and Coco Gauff, Marta Kostyuk versus Linda Noskova, and Mark Polmans and Storm Hunter taking on Marcelo Arevalo and Yelena Ostapenko, who's had quite an eventful run here in terms of the matches she's had. I'm thinking memorably of taking out Lara Siegemund and Edouard Roger Vasselin on one of the outside courts. On number one court, Arevalo is back with Matej Pavic. They had a good win today against the champions here last year, actually. Julian Cash ousted and Lloyd Glasspool by those two, taking on Kevin Kravitz and Tim Puetz. And then Harry Heliovaara and Henry Patton, former champions here against the alternate pairing Thanasi Kokkinakis and Alexander Kovacevic. Given all the problems Alf, that Kokkinakis has had in terms of his injuries, you can't help but root for the Aussie, can you?
3: You wish him all the success. He has missed. If you go back, way back, look at his kind of history. He has had so many injuries, so many different surgeries, the latest being to another operation on his pec. He's actually got someone else's tendon holding his pec together with his shoulder. It's amazing. So he's had a tendon transplant in him, and yeah, it's been horrific, his tennis journey at times, the amount of injuries. So it's great that he's tasting some success at the highest level. Even though it's in the doubles, he would much prefer it to be on the singles court, because you know, he's such a good singles player when he plays, and he's had so many epic matches. The first one that comes to mind in Australia a couple of years ago against Andy Murray, that was amazing. Sadly for him, from a winning position, he ends up losing the match, but he's provided a lot of entertainment over the years on the singles court. But great that he's in a position, a really good position, playing tomorrow on court one.
2: And a former Australian Open doubles champion, isn't
3: That's
2: he?
3: Right,
2: Nick
3: yeah.
2: Kyrgios as well. So it could be another Grand Slam title for him on the horizon. Maybe we'll see if he can get through that match on number one court tomorrow. Don't forget always to get in touch. We want to continue to hear from you throughout the championship. Loads of you have been getting in touch. And if you want to get your questions into the team throughout the day, you can send your messages on X. We're at Wimbledon Radio, or on Instagram. We're on at Wimbledon Radio channel. Or, of course, you can drop us a line. Please do let us know your thoughts. We like to know what you're thinking and where you're watching us as well. That's always the most important thing. Radio@aeltc.com. And also, don't forget, you can find us on TikTok to see what we've been up to behind the scenes. The answer to that is plenty. And some of the famous faces that we've been talking to throughout the course of the championships as well. And as you heard a little bit earlier, we had Jason Isaacs in today, not only as a guest on the roof of the broadcast centre, but also as a commentator with us up here in the booth as well. And I think he might be coming back to see us again on Saturday for the women's singles final. We've loved your company. We continue to enjoy it. Please do be with us tomorrow. We start local time, 10 o'clock. So do join for that. Ladies, semi-finals day. We will see you for that from Sue and from Arv and from Olga. Bye-bye for now.
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1: 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I'm Sue Thirl, welcoming you to Centre Court, where I'm joined by Olga Savchuk and Arvin Palmer to look back on the best of the day's action and preview what's ahead tomorrow. 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

0: Olga and Arv, hello. Olga, I'll start with you first. How are you going to sum up what you've seen today? I imagine for you, the highlight, definitely Marta Kostyuk.
1: Yeah, it was actually a great day for Ukraine, for Marta Kostyuk, for me personally, with Alex Zverev winning as well today. And what a day. And I think Marta Kostyuk produced some brilliant tennis. And I felt like she wasn't hesitant today at all. She was soaking all that energy on, you know, and the center court energy, and just produced some brilliant tennis. And I think she can go all the way.
0: Arv, what was the highlight for you today?
2: The highlight? Arthur Ferry, no doubt. Arthur Ferry, just the performance from start to finish. I've said it a couple of times this week already, is that he's looking like a man who's done this 10 to 20 times already on centre court. It doesn't look phased at all. There's tight moments in matches where he's the calmer of the two players. He just manages to kind of navigate his way through those tough, tricky moments and doesn't look at all stressed. His heart rate must be incredibly low at these moments. Everyone else is kind of uptight and looking a little bit nervous, but he does not look that way. Inside, it's obviously got to be a little bit different, as he suggested actually after his post-match interview on court. But he is handling the situation so well. It's been an incredible 2 weeks, and it's not done yet by any stretch of the imagination.
0: It certainly is not done. But what a remarkable performance we saw here at the start of the day from Marta Kostyuk, because she was sensational. She came out of the gate with massive ball striking and really seized the initiative to help her fly past the former finalist Jasmine Paolini, 6-3, 6-2.
3: Match point number two for Marta Kostyuk to move into the semi-finals of the championships. Backhand from Paolini, forehand slightly mishit from Kostyuk. Paolini launches herself into that forehand. Now she's at the net, and she's passed. She can't make the volley. And Marta Kostyuk is down on her knees under the royal box, delighted to have broken new ground here at the Wimbledon Championships. Marta Kostyuk of Ukraine has played beautifully, and she's made the semi-finals for the first time. What a display of power hitting and brilliant serving, and it is the triple pirouette from Marta Kostyuk. That's become her signature. What a display. She's taken down the former Wimbledon finalist, Jasmine Paolini, and she's done it in fine style in an hour and 9 minutes, 6-3, 6-2.
4: Well, first of all, hello, center court. first time playing on this unbelievable court, and obviously dream come true. Winning here was not even in the plans today. I just wanted to go out, enjoy, and put on a good show. It's always incredible to play in front of packed stadium, and here I feel like it's always packed. So thank you so much, guys, for your energy today.
0: Well, she had bags of energy, didn't she, Olga? Bags of winners as well. The forehand was scintillating today. Ferocious against Jasmine Paolini, who is normally so good at being able to redirect pace and power, but she was just overwhelmed today.
1: Yeah, I think Marta's game is just so explosive. She's so quick on her feet. I think she's one of the best athletes out there. And, you know, she went for it today big. I think she used her previous experience at French Open just a few weeks ago to be at this stages of the championships, and you know, she's really enjoying, and she spoke about it before Wimbledon that you know, she doesn't have a lot of expectation on grass, and she said to herself, she promised that she will just enjoy, and I think she's doing so well at this. And I think credit to her coach, Sandra Zanevska, who made her yesterday do that walk to center court, because Marta never been there, and it could be quite overwhelming. And she walked through that corridor with all the trophies and, you know, beautiful pictures, and she said, I felt goosebumps, and it helped me today not to be overwhelmed by that.
0: Do you know what I really loved? One of her quotes this year, and it really stuck with me because I thought that's brilliant psychology and mentality. She was asked, I think, this week about this explosion on the grass, because she hasn't really had much form on this surface up till this Wimbledon, to be honest. And she said, I'm so excited by the breakthrough I've made on grass this year. I feel like things are clicking into place, but I'm actually looking forward to next year already because of what I think I can do next year. But that's brilliant psychology, because it takes the pressure off you this year right now and lowers the expectations.
2: It's interesting why she would think she wouldn't have a game for grass, because

0: of all, that's where the majority of the tour is played as well, so you feel a little bit more secure there. But grass is a great surface for her, and she played the perfect match on the very first ball of the match. She went huge on a forehand. I think she missed it, but for me, it was like, well, she's just set the tone here. She started out aggressively, and it's much easier to rein it back in if you're missing than start off tentatively and then expect to be aggressive. You tighten up, so overdo it to begin with, and you can always bring it back a notch. But she didn't need to, because it worked perfectly.
1: Yeah, I think that's definitely what she's trying to do in the last couple of months. And it's interesting because she didn't have success at Wimbledon in the previous years. I think two first round exits, and on the practice week before Wimbledon, she said that she lost all the practice sets to everybody. And she turned around to her coach, Sandra, and asked, do you still think this surface suit well my game? And she said, yes, absolutely. And she said, it just relaxed me. And then I went with my first match and had a lot of like joy on the court. And I think it just clicked in for her.
2: I am fascinated of how she's going to match up with Linda Noskova, who was very bright and breezy in making her first Wimbledon and indeed Grand Slam semi-final full stop. 6-3, 7-5, the Berlin champion, wafting past Elisa Mertens today. It's a very different matchup because Jasmine Paolini just does not have the power off the ground and serve that Linda Noskova has. So they cancel each other out, don't they, in so many ways?
0: Yeah, I mean, that's going to be the challenge, isn't it? Because her kind of base level of play on grass is extremely high. It's a very natural surface for her as far as her game style is concerned, big hitting, big serving. Now, the question and the test for Kostyuk is can she maintain that sort of level that she produced today? You know, it's all about matchups. Is she going to be allowed the luxury of a little bit of time on the ball? The returner serve where Marta was just deadly today, behind the second serve returns. Mm. She won't get that luxury against Noskova. She's not going to give her that time. So then when you're not breaking as much, then that's your confidence is a little bit lower and there's a little bit more pressure on your own serve. So different matchups, huge occasion. It's a semi-final. Who's going to deal with the occasion? But you've got to throw all of those things in the mix as well.
2: Paolini's a player, Olga, that likes to build a point, and she certainly likes to play with shape and depth off her forehand deep to the baseline. She's not going to get that time, is she, against Linda Noskova, is Marta. That's going to be a big issue and a big battle for her.
1: Yes, but I also think that Marta have slightly more weapons to actually hurt Noskova, even though Noskova have much more aggressive serve, and her first serve is a big weapon, and second, she also go for it. It's quite risky, and she has a big forehand, and she's very stable and have a low base, right, which is good on the grass, and she's good at mid-court kind of and few meters on the sides. But if Marta managed to push her to the corners, really stretch her out and mix it up a lot and also mix up the pace, I think that's where she can hurt Noskova. And I think also that fire up energy in this big occasion, it could help Marta Kostyuk.
2: Who's going to win those semi-finals? Mukova and Coco Gauff, Kostyuk, Linda Noskova.
1: Mukova and Kostyuk.
0: I'm going to go with Mukova, and I'm going to go for Noskova.
2: Okay. On the men's side, British wildcard Arthur Ferry beat Roland Garros finalist Flavio Caboli in a stunning match on centre court in straight sets in the sunshine this afternoon. 6-4, 7-6, 6-love.
3: Match points for Arthur Ferry to reach the Wimbledon semi-finals. Here he goes. Serve. Ace! And he collapses on the deck in absolute triumph and disbelief. Wow, wow, wow, Arthur Ferry, watched by your queen, you are the king of this court this afternoon. Amazing.
4: Just seems to be, gets better and better every match. And no, I just can't believe it. It's incredible playing on centre court for the second time, second win. Yeah, just can't believe it. It was that last game, I felt emotions that I hadn't experienced before in my life, and I think it's the same up there. But yeah, it's unbelievable to share it with those guys. It's a great bunch of guys, and so happy.
2: So a wonderful performance from Arthur Ferry, who is in dream

0: land, or it's a fairy tale, as we heard Sasha Sparrow say earlier on today. I think that is going to be a headline we're going to see on more than one or two newspapers. I mean, Auger, he's just the second wild card to reach the semi-finals here. The other one, of course, being Goran Ivanišević, and we all know what happened there.
1: What a story, right?
0: Yeah.
1: Yes, I was watching myself that final back in the days. But yeah, I think Ferry did well to back it up, that massive win against Grigor Dimitrov, again on center court. I think it's always a good thing that it's not just one match, you know, and a fairy tale. And he did well today to back it up, and with perfect performance. And as you guys said before, that he was very focused and didn't stress at all.
0: He didn't stress, and he's just backed up big win after big win this week and done it without a care in the world, Alf. That's what's so impressive.
2: Yeah, that's, you kind of watch him and you kind of thinking, this guy's been doing it for so long, but he hasn't. This is all so new to him. Yes, he had some excellent experience at the start of the year in Australia and beating Kaboli out there as well. But yeah, to do it on this stage, though, at home, in front of your home fans, so many friends and family, it's just another level, what he's produced. And the fact that he's come back from twice, which seemed to be impossible situations. So one, the match against Bergs on 18, was it 4-1 double breakdown in the fourth? He was down a break in the fifth, and he was thinking, how is he doing this? And then against Dimitrov, he was looking like he was going to go out there, but he managed to come back there. And then to produce that sort of tennis again is just amazing. And to do it in that fashion, he was everywhere on the court today. It was almost impossible for Kaboli to find any holes in his game, because he's such a good mover, and he got drawn in to trying to hit through Ferry, and it just wasn't going to work today against for Kaboli. He didn't play with enough variation, he didn't slow things down enough, he didn't play the points on his terms enough. He was playing into Ferry's hands, because Ferry uses your pace against you so well. It was fantastic to see. So happy for Arthur.
0: Olga, is there a moment, and might it be ahead of the semi-finals, where he really starts to think about what he's doing, and actually there'll be an expectation going into the semi-final and an excitement that maybe wasn't there in the earlier rounds, and that switch in mentality might affect you a little bit more than you would ever want?
1: I would actually say that it could be a case in today's match for Ferry, but I think he would feel much more confident and maybe less excited in a way playing the semi-final. Because I feel, again, he backed it up, that big win, that, you know, performance. And now he, you know, it's semifinals. It's only two matches to go. You never know what's going to happen. And he's going to play, I feel, pressure-free. He have nothing to lose. He proved already that he did amazing here. He had that experience in front of, you know, family and friends, and center court and full crowd and royal box as well, which is a lot of pressure as well, right?
2: Playing in front of the queen.
1: Yes. I mean, you know, being British, to play in front of a queen, it's an extra pressure. So I think he did so well that now it's only joy, and, you know, he will go out there and play free.
0: Well, as you might imagine, the reaction on the crowds was, and the grounds, the crowds on the grounds even, was electric today. And Lily Coleman went out to hear from some pretty ecstatic fans.
3: Well, I've just pulled Sam and Anne. I love that, Sam and Anne, across to the side, because they look so lovely. Anne is wearing a beautiful orange dress. Sam's wearing a beautiful bucket hat.
4: My hat.
3: And your hat. And I just wanted to chat to you. How's your day going?
5: It's been fantastic. Very hot.
3: It is very hot. Is that why you've got the bucket hat on?
5: Yes, I would say all sense of decorum has left, and it's just surviving the heat at this point.
6: We had to buy an umbrella to keep cool.
3: Well, those umbrellas are very cool, so they're worth it. Yeah. Now, were you on Hemming Hill?
5: Yes, and more than that. Me and my mum, well, my mum really is renting out a couple of rooms to the players. So my mum and I, because she was on holiday last week, she doesn't go abroad enough, are actually hosting Arthur Ferry's team.
3: You're joking.
5: So we're actually looking after the physio, the coach, their partners. We're cooking them breakfast every morning.
3: Yeah.
5: And they've been so lovely. They've actually got us guest passes today under Arthur Ferry, and they've been absolutely fantastic. We are the ultras at this point. We are the biggest supporters of Arthur Ferry.
3: I've just got shivers hearing you say that. Hang on, I need to know more about what their team is like.
6: So they booked in for three nights, and they've been with us 2 weeks.

0: and I'm buying eggs and avocado every morning and running out and washing the sheets every day because I don't know when they're going to leave. So they're still with us, which is fantastic.
1: You almost surely can't believe what's happening right now.
0: It's unbelievable. It is unbelievable. I mean, they are very calm. They're great fun. And I think he's got a great team around them. And hopefully we're adding to that.
1: Oh, I'm sure you are. Do you have dinner with them every night, the team?
2: Well, I have had dinner with them. We've ordered sushi and they've had it delivered. They've been going to West End shows in London. They didn't expect to stay this long. We've been telling them how to get into the city. They are asking us where they should go eat for dinner. It's actually been really great for us as well. Not on top of just having people in.
0: It's just fun. We're doing it for fun, and this has been a huge journey. And they have breakfast with us, and then
1: what do they eat?
0: Fried eggs and avocado.
1: Are you frying the eggs?
0: Yeah.
1: Sunny side up?
0: Sunny side up, three eggs, yeah.
2: Who do you think does better?
0: Apparently Sam cooked them better than me. But they go to bed relatively early.
1: What time?
0: Well, what's happening with the media interviews as it's gone on, they've come in a lot later. But you know, they've been doing their homework and up in the bedrooms doing stuff and going round to Arthur's. He's living with his mum just around the corner, so that's quite convenient. So it's been great fun.
1: Wow, well, that's a very eventful Wimbledon for you guys.
2: Yes, it's good fun. We're enjoying it.
1: Well, thank you so much for chatting to me and giving me that inside scoop. I love it. And enjoy the rest of your evening. Go and enjoy dinner with
0: me. I'm off to buy some more eggs. I've got to go and buy some more eggs.
1: You go buy your eggs. Lovely to chat to you.
2: Thank you.
3: I'm so having eggs for my tea later on today. It made me want to have them with avocado. It sounds lovely. So that was a lovely story, a little peep behind the curtain of what the experience is like for players and teams here at Wimbledon. And Olga, you can give us a peep behind the curtain in terms of the Sasha Zverev story today. Because what a win it was against a player who's been really tricky for him in the last seven meetings. He's lost them. But that 10-5 head-to-head in favour of Taylor Fritz has just got a little bit closer after today.
4: Yeah, I think it was 7-love, right, in the last seven meeting, actually, for Fritz. So, you know, Sasha Zverev have a lot of confidence now after winning French Open, and every match he played quite well, and I think his first serve percentage and actually second serve percentage is very high so far. The only time that he maybe had a little bit of dip, it was yesterday when he had to finish that match against Jiří Hečka, and that's the only time where he kind of lost his concentration. But today he was again very sharp, very focused. You could see he wanted to go away from court as fast as possible, not to spend so much time, you know, being in this heat. And he was just better at his serves and returns.
3: Oh, the first semi-final for him, but unfortunately a bit of a knee issue, a recurrence of the knee issue for Taylor Fritz today.
5: Yeah, it was a bit worrying, actually. I saw that midway through the second when he started to sort of flex his knee a bit, try and put a bit of weight through the knee by bending it and looking up to his camp, Wolfgang Oswald, his physio. You know, he's a man that's been first on the team sheet for years because he's the most important guy in the camp for him. And it was kind of like, that doesn't look good. And it was a bit surprising because I think it was his last press conference, he said, you know what, it's so nice. I'm at a stage now after returning from a little bit of a layoff, missing a few events, not having to think about my knee and the tendonitis. And I thought, he's in a really good place. So when I saw that on court one, I thought, it's crept back in. But grass is really tough, actually, because you sink a little bit lower out the corners. There's a little bit more push. You don't get the purchase off a grass court as you would on a hard court or grass court. So you've got to move slightly differently on grass. And maybe that's just aggravated a bit. And there was a definite, as well as Zverev was playing, there was a definite dip from Fritz, unfortunately. So I guess he's got to manage that side of things well and not make, in my opinion, the mistakes he's made in previous years, to keep on playing with niggles that eventually end up being quite serious injuries that then keep you off the tour for a while. And he's got to look at his schedule too. He loves playing, he loves competing. He's just a born competitor. I don't think he likes to train too much. He just loves to compete. So that's the things that he needs to look at.
3: Especially with the US Open swing around the corner now, it feels like. So let's have some predictions then, guys, for the men's semi-finals. Olga, Yannick or Novak, Arthur or Sasha?
4: I went this morning with Novak

0: just because I want to.
1: Okay.
2: Enough said.
1: Okay.
0: And I went, I have to go with Sasha.
1: Okay.
0: Zverev.
2: I'm going to go with Sinner because it's a step up for Djokovic. It's a major step up. Now playing someone like Sinner at this stage of the tournament, Sinner's looking good. He's looking strong. It's not been too hot. And when it has been hot, he's been able to win in straight sets. So winning that second set yesterday against Struff was key. Yeah, Struff had set point. He could have taken that to a third, a set all, but he was able to dispatch him in three. So as far as physically, I think this is the best that Sinner could have hoped for getting to this stage of the tournament. In the semis, looking pretty fresh. How is Djokovic going to pull up after yesterday? A day recovery. I wouldn't be surprised if he spent 7 hours in the oxygen chamber today and not even come to the courts. It was just all about recovery. So I've got to go with Sinner there because he's playing well and is Djokovic slightly compromised physically. The other, do you ask about the other semi?
1: Yeah.
2: And the other semi, how can you not go with Zverev? How can you not go with Zverev? My heart is saying, Ferry, come on, all the way.
1: Yeah.
2: Another step. But for Ferry, it's you're playing against someone that is a guy that has been unbelievably consistent for so many years, and this is his moment to take another opportunity without Alcaraz in the draw, without Sinner in the semis, without Djokovic in his way in his half. I just feel like he might be running on fumes mentally, but he's thinking this is a massive chance to make another major final.
1: He sure is, and an unexpected one too on the grass here at Wimbledon this year. Well, with the quarterfinals under our belts, the level of tennis has continued to rise, as has the Wimbledon Radio celebrity guest list. Well, today, Lily Coleman caught up with an actor who recently checked out of the White Lotus, but you may also remember him from the Battle of Hogwarts.
3: Well, I'm with Jason Isaac. We're in the best seat in the house. How are you doing today?
4: It's not the best seat in the house. There's a match over there I'm dying to watch. But yes, well, it's the second best seat in the house.
3: Second best seat in the house. You get the view of all the outside courts. Now you're in the World Box today. What are you most looking forward to?
4: Oh, well, Arthur Ferry's playing. He's an English player. I've seen him play before, but I didn't know his game. And he had a Disney run the other day. He beat one of the greatest players, you know, Dimitrov, the most beautiful backhand in the world. And let's hope his run continues.
3: Now, the way you're talking, the most beautiful backhand, do you know a lot about your tennis?
4: I know a lot about tennis. You know, I'm tennis obsessed. I go to the first thing I pack. I travel all the time is a tennis racket, and I go to all the tournaments and I watch all the games. I watch the press conferences, and I'm intrigued by the psychology of it, and I love the game.
3: Wow, we have a tennis fanatic in the house.
4: Are you not a tennis fanatic?
3: I am a bit of a tennis fanatic.
4: For Wimbledon Radio.
3: I am a bit of a tennis fanatic. Now, who's
4: something? There was a study the other day that came to fruition after 20 years of 80,000 people or something, looking at various things in their lifestyle. But one of the things they looked at was what exercise regime they did, whether it added years onto their life or not in terms of longevity. And various sports like cycling and swimming get added 2 years or 3 years. Golf, I think, was 4 years. Tennis was streaks ahead of everything else with 9.7 years onto your life.
3: Well, you learn something new every day. I didn't know that.
4: So take it up. You obviously don't play, do you?
3: Well, I actually do play. My mum was a tennis player.
4: Oh, okay.
3: Yeah.
4: Let's go do it. The most frustrating thing about coming to this palace of tennis, which I love so much, is that you don't get to play. I mean, I'm dressed like an idiot. It's 100-degree heat. We're going to the Royal Box, so you've got to put a shirt and tie on, which I
3: You look amazing. Now, who is your tennis goat?
4: Well, there's only one. For people who love tennis, there's no one like Roger Federer, except Alcaraz came along. I've seen him play live. He brings such joy and relish onto the court that I never thought I'd feel again the excitement that I did when Federer came, but sadly he's not here this year, but he's a great player.
3: Your dreams doubles. Dreams, your dream doubles partner.
4: That's easy for you to say.
3: Dreams doubled.
4: Have another drink. Go on, it's lunchtime. Sure.
3: Dreams double partner.
4: No. Do you mean my dream doubles partner by any chance, Lily?
3: That's exactly what I mean.
4: My dream doubles partner is my wife. If I could get her to pick up a racket, she'd never, all the years I've tried to persuade her to go, we've been to gorgeous, lovely places and have, you know, teaching, or I've been to tennis camps and stuff. She's no interest. Not only has she no interest in playing, no interest in watching, I brought her 1 year to the Royal Box. She took a book out and started to read.
3: Oh, no, that's a real no-no.
4: I said, darling, we're on television. She said, we're not. I said, not only are we, but if you read your book, we're definitely going to be on telly.
3: What book was it?
4: I've no idea. I made her put it away in the bag.
3: What a disaster. Okay, who do you think's going to win this year? Men's and women's.
4: Going to win the whole thing?
3: Yeah. Well, actually, who's lifting the trophy?
4: Up in the air. It's going to be Sinner or Zverev. It'd be one of the two.

0: I don't know. Obviously, if Alcaraz was here, I would favour him, not only because he's the most fantastically entertaining player to watch, but he's probably got the best game for grass, but he's not here. So I suspect Sinner's got something to prove after getting knocked out and his episode in the French where he had a heat stroke or whatever he had. So he's got a lot to prove, and he's a phenomenal player. It's like playing a wall. But Zverev's having his time, and he won the French Open, so who knows?
1: I could listen to you talk about tennis all day long. You're teaching me. Now, what was the best tennis match you've ever watched?
0: Oh, Nadal Federer 2008 final here, when it was actually, people at home don't realize it, but it was essentially pitch black. And they both wanted to finish. They both thought they were going to win. That's why they wanted to finish. They're consummate warriors. If they thought it was going to give them an advantage, they would have said, let's carry on tomorrow or some other day. They're also conscious of the crowd, but they thought they could both smell victory. And Federer, I'm sure, thought he was going to win because he'd been winning on grass year after year. And it was just amazingly exciting.
1: Now, as I said, you are in the Royal Box today. Do you ever get starstruck?
0: I'm always starstruck by tennis players. And sometimes I'm old enough to be, I'm always old enough to be their dad, or their grandpa, I don't know. It's sports people. I'm not starstruck by actors or by members of the royal family. Actors always end up having feet of clay, and we're all just people who put on makeup and funny voices. So they might, some of them are famous, some of them aren't, but like, they're just like me. But sports people, I was doing a series for NBC in America in 2012 or something, and they had a party. Because they had the Olympics that year, so the party for the Olympics teams, and I met the Olympics athletes, and I was just absolutely, couldn't, my tongue swelled to the size of a foot. I couldn't move it.
1: That doesn't sound good.
0: No.
1: Right, last question. You've played some iconic characters in your career.
0: I played some iconic tennis games. I wish that was
1: Maybe
0: brilliant.
1: You have. If one of them had to play tennis, who would be the most competitive?
0: Oh, well, I did a film with Taylor Lautner many years ago for which I had to train with the world kickboxing champion every morning for 6 weeks. And I was so fit at the end, I felt like I could race a fly and win. I could catch fly, I could see things quicker, but the world was so much sharper. And so he would probably play the best tennis because it's mostly about being present and exploding into reactions.
1: Oh, I love that. Well, Jason, thank you so much for giving
0: Thanks
1: us
0: very
1: your
0: much.
1: Time.
0: Let's get on the course sometime.
1: Yeah, let's go.
0: All right.
2: Love that. He could race a fly. He came up to the commentary box, actually, and was a joy to watch some tennis with him and have him do a bit of commentating with us as well. So that was fantastic. Let's have a look, shall we, at the order of play for tomorrow as the first lot of semi-finals get going and blow through centre court. So first up on centre court, Karolina Muchova and Coco Gauff, Marta Kostyuk versus Linda Noskova, and Mark Polmans and Storm Hunter taking on Marcelo Arevalo and Yelena Ostapenko, who's had quite an eventful run here in terms of the matches she's had. I'm thinking memorably of taking out Lara Siegermund and Edouard Roger Vasselin on one of the outside courts. On number one court, Arevalo is back with Matej Pavic. They had a good win today against the champions here last year, actually. Julian Cash ousted and Lloyd Glasspool by those two, taking on Kevin Kravitz and Tim Puetz. And then Harry Heliovaara and Henry Patton, former champions, here against the alternate pairing Thanasi Kokkinakis and Alexander Kovacevic. Given all the problems that Kokkinakis has had in terms of his injuries, you can't help but root for the Aussie, can you?
3: You wish him all the success. He has missed. If you go way back, look at his kind of history. He has had so many injuries, so many different surgeries, the latest being to another operation on his pec. He's actually got someone else's tendon holding his pec together with his shoulder. It's amazing. So he's had a tendon transplant in him, and yeah, it's been horrific, his tennis journey at times, the amount of injuries. So it's great that he's tasting some success at the highest level. Even though it's in the doubles, he would much prefer it to be on the singles court, because he's such a good singles player when he plays, and he's had so many epic matches. The first one that comes to mind in Australia a couple of years ago against Andy Murray, that was amazing. Sadly for him, from a winning position, he ends up losing the match, but he's provided a lot of entertainment over the years on the singles court. But great that he's in a position, a really good position, playing tomorrow on court one.
2: And a former Australian Open doubles champion,
3: That's
2: isn't he?
3: Right,
2: Nick Kyrgios
3: yeah.
2: as well. So it could be another Grand Slam title for him on the horizon. Maybe we'll see if he can get through that match on number one court tomorrow. Don't forget always to get in touch. We want to continue to hear from you throughout the championship. Loads of you have been getting in touch. And if you want to get your questions into the team throughout the day, you can send your messages on X. We're at Wimbledon Radio, or on Instagram. We're on at Wimbledon Radio channel. Or, of course, you can drop us a line. Please do let us know your thoughts. We like to

0: to know what you're thinking and where you're watching us as well. That's always the most important thing. radio@aeltc.com. And also, don't forget, you can find us on TikTok to see what we've been up to behind the scenes. The answer to that is plenty. And some of the famous faces that we've been talking to throughout the course of the championships as well. And as you heard a little bit earlier, we had Jason Isaacs in today, not only as a guest on the roof of the broadcast centre, but also as a commentator with us up here in the booth as well. And I think he might be coming back to see us again on Saturday for the women's singles final. We've loved your company. We continue to enjoy it. Please do be with us tomorrow. We start local time, 10 o'clock. So do join for that. Ladies, semi-finals day. We will see you for that from Sue and from Arv and from Olga. Bye-bye for now.
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1: 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I'm Sue Thirl, welcoming you to Centre Court, where I'm joined by Olga Savchuk and Arvin Palmer to look back on the best of the day's action and preview what's ahead tomorrow. 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

0: Olga and Arv, hello. Olga, I'll start with you first. How are you going to sum up what you've seen today? I imagine for you, the highlight, definitely Marta Kostyuk.
1: Yeah, it was actually a great day for Ukraine, for Marta Kostyuk, for me personally, with Alex Zverev winning as well today. And what a day. And I think Marta Kostyuk produced some brilliant tennis. And I felt like she wasn't hesitant today at all. She was soaking all that energy on, you know, and the center court energy, and just produced some brilliant tennis. And I think she can go all the way.
0: Arv, what was the highlight for you today?
2: The highlight? Arthur Ferry, no doubt. Arthur Ferry, just the performance from start to finish. I've said it a couple of times this week already, is that he's looking like a man who's done this 10 to 20 times already on centre court. It doesn't look phased at all. There's tight moments in matches where he's the calmer of the two players. He just manages to kind of navigate his way through those tough, tricky moments and doesn't look at all stressed. His heart rate must be incredibly low at these moments. Everyone else is kind of uptight and looking a little bit nervous, but he does not look that way. Inside, it's obviously got to be a little bit different, as he suggested actually after his post-match interview on court. But he is handling the situation so well. It's been an incredible 2 weeks, and it's not done yet by any stretch of the imagination.
0: It certainly is not done. But what a remarkable performance we saw here at the start of the day from Marta Kostyuk, because she was sensational. She came out of the gate with massive ball striking and really seized the initiative to help her fly past the former finalist Jasmine Paolini, 6-3, 6-2.
3: Match point number two for Marta Kostyuk to move into the semi-finals of the championships. Backhand from Paolini, forehand slightly mishit from Kostyuk. Paolini launches herself into that forehand. Now she's at the net, and she's passed. She can't make the volley. And Marta Kostyuk is down on her knees under the royal box, delighted to have broken new ground here at the Wimbledon Championships. Marta Kostyuk of Ukraine has played beautifully, and she's made the semi-finals for the first time. What a display of power hitting and brilliant serving, and it is the triple pirouette from Marta Kostyuk. That's become her signature. What a display. She's taken down the former Wimbledon finalist, Jasmine Paolini, and she's done it in fine style in an hour and 9 minutes, 6-3, 6-2.
4: Well, first of all, hello, Centre Court.

0: first time playing on this unbelievable court, and obviously dream come true. Winning here was not even in the plans today. I just wanted to go out, enjoy, and put on a good show. It's always incredible to play in front of packed stadium, and here I feel like it's always packed. So thank you so much, guys, for your energy today.
1: Well, she had bags of energy, didn't she, Olga? Bags of winners as well. The forehand was scintillating today. Ferocious against Jasmine Paolini, who is normally so good at being able to redirect pace and power, but she was just overwhelmed today.
2: Yeah, I think Marta's game is just so explosive. She's so quick on her feet. I think she's one of the best athletes out there. And, you know, she went for it today big. I think she used her previous experience at French Open just a few weeks ago to be at this stages of the championships, and you know, she's really enjoying, and she spoke about it before Wimbledon that you know, she doesn't have a lot of expectation on grass, and she said to herself, she promised that she will just enjoy, and I think she's doing so well at this. And I think credit to her coach, Sandra Zanevska, who made her yesterday do that walk to center court, because Marta never been there and it could be quite overwhelming. And she walked through that corridor with all the trophies and, you know, beautiful pictures, and she said, I felt goosebumps, and it helped me today not to be overwhelmed by that.
1: Do you know what I really loved? One of her quotes this year, and it really stuck with me because I thought that's brilliant psychology and mentality. She was asked, I think, this week about this explosion on the grass, because she hasn't really had much form on this surface up till this Wimbledon, to be honest. And she said, I'm so excited by the breakthrough I've made on grass this year. I feel like things are clicking into place, but I'm actually looking forward to next year already because of what I think I can do next year. But that's brilliant psychology, because it takes the pressure off you this year right now and lowers the expectations.
3: It's interesting why she would think she wouldn't have a game for grass, because I look at her serve, I look at her forehand, I look at her backhand, I look at how aggressive she is and how hard she can hit the ball. That flat strike on a grass court's going to work beautifully, the way she moves. That's the side of grass court tennis that you have to master, is the movement. And she's such a good mover. You know, out the corners, she's still stable. The amount of court she covers with her speed, excellent. So I'm not sure why she had such a low expectation. I guess it's because she didn't have that much experience, and playing on the clay, on the hard, where you're a little bit more comfortable. That's where the majority of the tour is played as well. So you feel a little bit more secure there. But grass is a great surface for her, and she played the perfect match on the very first ball of the match. She went huge on a forehand. I think she missed it, but for me, it was like, well, she's just set the tone here. She started out aggressively, and it's much easier to rein it back in if you're missing than start off tentatively and then expect to be aggressive. You tighten up. So overdo it to begin with, and you can always bring it back a notch, but she didn't need to because it worked perfectly.
2: Yeah, I think that's definitely what she's trying to do in the last couple of months. And it's interesting because she didn't have success at Wimbledon in the previous years. I think two first round exits. And on the practice week before Wimbledon, she said that she lost all the practice sets to everybody. And she turned around to her coach, Sandra, and asked, do you still think this surface suits well my game? And she said, yes, absolutely. And she said, it just relaxed me. And then I went with my first match and had a lot of like joy on the court. And I think it's just click in for her.
1: I am fascinated of how she's going to match up with Linda Noskova, who was very bright and breezy in making her first Wimbledon and indeed Grand Slam semi-final full stop. 6-3, 7-5, the Berlin champion, wafting past Elisa Mertens today. It's a very different matchup because Jasmine Paolini just does not have the power off the ground and serve that Linda Noskova has. So they cancel each other out, don't they, in so many ways?
3: Yeah, I mean, that's going to be the challenge, isn't it? Because her kind of base level of play on grass is extremely high. It's a very natural surface for her as far as her game style is concerned, big hitting, big serving. Now, the question and the test for Kostyuk is can she maintain that sort of level that she produced today? You know, it's all about matchups. Is she going to be allowed the luxury of a little bit of time on the ball? The returner serve, where Marta was just deadly today behind the second serve returns. Mm. She won't get that luxury against Noskova. She's not going to give her that time. So then when you're not breaking as much,

0: then that's your confidence is a little bit lower, and there's a little bit more pressure on your own serve. So different matchups, huge occasion. It's a semi-final. Who's going to deal with the occasion? But you've got to throw all of those things in the mix as well.
1: Paolini's a player, Olga, that likes to build a point, and she certainly likes to play with shape and depth off her forehand deep to the baseline. She's not going to get that time, is she, against Linda Noskova, is Marta. That's going to be a big issue and a big battle for her.
2: Yes, but I also think that Marta have slightly more weapons to actually hurt Noskova, even though Noskova have much more aggressive serve, and her first serve is a big weapon, and second, she also go for it. It's quite risky, and she has a big forehand, and she's very stable and have a low base, right, which is good on the grass, and she's good at mid-court kind of and few meters on the sides. But if Marta managed to push her to the corners, really stretch her out and mix it up a lot and also mix up the pace, I think that's where she can hurt Noskova. And I think also that fire up energy in this big occasion, it could help Marta Kostyuk.
1: Who's going to win those semifinals? Mukova and Coco Gauff, Kostyuk, Linda Noskova.
2: Mukova and Kostyuk.
0: I'm going to go with Mukova, and I'm going to go for Noskova.
1: Okay. On the men's side, British wildcard Arthur Ferry beat Roland Garros finalist Flavio Caboli in a stunning match on centre court in straight sets in the sunshine this afternoon. 6-4, 7-6, 6-love.
3: Match points for Arthur Ferry to reach the Wimbledon semi-finals. Here he goes. Serve. Ace! And he collapses on the deck in absolute triumph and disbelief. Wow, wow, wow, Arthur Ferry, watched by your queen. You are the king of this court this afternoon. Amazing.
4: Just seems to be, gets better and better every match. And no, I just can't believe it. It's incredible playing on centre court for the second time, second win. Yeah, just can't believe it. It was that last game. I felt emotions that I hadn't experienced before in my life, and I think it's the same up there. But yeah, it's unbelievable to share it with those guys. It's a great bunch of guys, and so happy.
1: So a wonderful performance from Arthur Ferry, who is in dreamland, or it's a fairy tale, as we heard Sasha Zverev say earlier on today. I think that is going to be a headline we're going to see on more than one or two newspapers. I mean, Olga, he's just the second wildcard to reach the semi-finals here. The other one, of course, being Goran Ivanišević, and we all know what happened there.
2: What a story, right?
1: Yeah.
2: Yes, I was watching myself that final back in the days. But yeah, I think Ferry did well to back it up, that massive win against Grigor Dimitrov, again on center court. I think it's always a good thing that it's not just one match, you know, and a fairy tale. And he did well today to back it up, and with perfect performance. And as you guys said before, that he was very focused and didn't stress at all.
1: He didn't stress, and he's just backed up big win after big win this week and done it without a care in the world, Alf. That's what's so impressive.
0: Yeah, that's, you kind of watch him and you kind of thinking, this guy's been doing it for so long, but he hasn't. This is all so new to him. Yes, he had some excellent experience at the start of the year in Australia and beating Caboli out there as well. But yeah, to do it on this stage, though, at home, in front of your home fans, so many friends and family, it's just another level, what he's produced. And the fact that he's come back from twice, which seemed to be impossible situations. So one, the match against Bergs on 18, was it 4-1 double breakdown in the fourth? He was down a break in the fifth. And he was thinking, how is he doing this? And then against Dimitrov, he was looking like he was going to go out there, but he managed to come back there. And then to produce that sort of tennis again is just amazing, and to do it in that fashion. He was everywhere on the court today. It was almost impossible for Caboli to find any holes in his game, because he's such a good mover, and he got drawn in to trying to hit through Ferry, and it just wasn't going to work today against for Caboli. He didn't play with enough variation. He didn't throw he didn't slow things down enough. He didn't play the points on his terms enough. He was playing into Ferry's hands, because Ferry uses your pace against you so well. It was fantastic to see. So happy for Arthur.
1: Olga, is there a moment

0: moment, and might it be ahead of the semi-finals, where he really starts to think about what he's doing, and actually there'll be an expectation going into the semi-final and an excitement that maybe wasn't there in the earlier rounds, and that switch in mentality might affect you a little bit more than you would ever want.
1: I would actually say that it could be a case in today's match for Ferry, but I think he would feel much more confident and maybe less excited in a way playing the semi-final. Because I feel again he backed it up, that big win, that, you know, performance, and now he, you know, it's semifinals, it's only two matches to go, you never know what's going to happen, and he's going to play, I feel, pressure free. He have nothing to lose. He proved already that he did amazing here. He had that experience in front of, you know, family and friends and center court and full crowd and royal box as well, which is a lot of pressure as well, right?
2: Playing in front of the queen.
1: Yes. I mean, you know, being British to play in front of a queen, it's an extra pressure. So I think he did so well that now it's only joy, and, you know, he will go out there and play free.
0: Well, as you might imagine, the reaction on the crowds was, and the crowds on the grounds even, was electric today. And Lily Coleman went out to hear from some pretty ecstatic fans.
3: Well, I've just pulled Sam and Anne. I love that. Sam and Anne across to the side because they look so lovely. Anne is wearing a beautiful orange dress. Sam's wearing a beautiful bucket hat. And your hat. And I just wanted to chat to you. How's your day going?
4: It's been fantastic. Very hot.
3: It is very hot. Is that why you've got the bucket hat on?
4: Yes. I would say all sense of decorum has left and it's just surviving the heat at this point.
5: We had to buy an umbrella to keep cool.
3: Well, those umbrellas are very cool, so they're worth it. Yeah. Now, were you on Hemel Hill?
4: Yes, and more than that. Me and my mum, well, my mum really is renting out a couple rooms to the players. So my mum and I, because she was on holiday last week, she doesn't go abroad enough, are actually hosting Arthur Ferry's team.
3: You're joking.
4: So we're actually looking after the physio, the coach, their partners. We're cooking them breakfast every morning. Yeah. And they've been so lovely. They've actually got us guest passes today under Arthur Ferry, and they've been absolutely fantastic. We are the ultras at this point. We are the biggest supporters of Arthur Ferry.
3: I've just got shivers hearing you say that. Hang on, I need to know more about what their team is like.
5: So they booked in for 3 nights, and they've been with us 2 weeks. And I'm buying eggs and avocado every morning and running out and washing the sheets every day because I don't know when they're going to leave. So they're still with us, which is fantastic.
3: You almost surely can't believe what's happening now.
5: It's unbelievable. It is unbelievable. I mean, they are very calm. They're great fun. And I think he's got a great team around them. And hopefully we're adding to that.
3: Oh, I'm sure you are. Do you have dinner with them every night, the team?
4: Well, I have had dinner with them. We've ordered sushi and they've had it delivered. They've been going to West End shows in London. They didn't expect to stay this long. We've been telling them how to get into the city. They are asking us where they should go eat for dinner. It's actually been really great for us as well. Not on top of just having people in.
5: It's just fun. We're doing it for fun, and this has been a huge journey. And they have breakfast with us, and then
3: what do they eat?
5: Fried eggs and avocado.
3: Are you frying the eggs?
5: Yeah.
3: Sunny
5: side up. 3 eggs. Yeah.
4: Who do you think does better?
5: Apparently Sam cooked them better than me. But they go to bed relatively early.
3: What time?
5: Well, what's happening with the media interviews as it's gone on? They've come in a lot later. So, but you know, they've been doing their homework and up in the bedrooms doing stuff and going round to Arthur's. He's living with his mum just round the corner, so that's quite convenient. So it's been great fun.
3: Wow, well, that's a very eventful Wimbledon for you guys.
4: Yes, it's good fun. We're enjoying it.
3: Well, thank you so much for chatting to me and giving me that inside scoop. I love it. And enjoy the rest of your evening. Go and enjoy dinner.
5: I'm off to buy some more eggs. I've got to go and buy some more eggs.
3: You go buy your eggs. Lovely to chat to you.
4: Thank you.
0: I'm so having eggs for my tea later on today. It made me want to have them with avocado. It sounds lovely. So that was a lovely story, a little peep behind the curtain of what the experience is like for players and teams here at Wimbledon. And Olga, you can give us a peep behind the curtain in terms of the Sasha Zverev story today. Because what a win it was against a player who's been really tricky for him in the last seven meetings. He's lost them. But that 10-5 head-to-head in favour of Taylor Fritz has just got a little bit closer after today.
1: Yeah, I think it was seven...

0: love, right, in the last 7 meeting, actually, for Fritz. So, you know, Sasha Zverev have a lot of confidence now after winning French Open, and every match he played quite well, and I think his first serve percentage and actually second serve percentage is very high so far. The only time that he maybe had a little bit of dip, it was yesterday when he had to finish that match against Jiří Lehečka, and that's the only time where he kind of lost his concentration, but today he was again very sharp, very focused. You could see he wanted to go away from court as fast as possible, not to spend so much time, you know, being in this heat. And he was just better at his serves and returns.
1: Oh, the first semi-final for him, but unfortunately a bit of a knee issue, a recurrence of the knee issue for Taylor Fritz today.
2: Yeah, it was a bit worrying, actually. I saw that midway through the second when he started to sort of flex his knee a bit, try and put a bit of weight through the knee by bending it and looking up to his camp, Wolfgang Oswald, his physio. You know, he's a man that's been first on the team sheet for years because he's the most important guy in the camp for him. And it was kind of like, oh, that doesn't look good. And it was a bit surprising because just, I think it was his last press conference, he said, you know what, it's so nice. I'm at a stage now after returning from a little bit of a layoff, missing a few events, not having to think about my knee and the tendonitis. And I thought, oh, he's in a really good place. So when I saw that on court one, I thought, oh no, it's crept back in. But grass is really tough, actually, because you sink a little bit lower out the corners, there's a little bit more push. You don't get the purchase off a grass court as you would on a hard court or grass court. So you've got to move slightly differently on grass. And maybe that's just aggravated a bit. And there was a definite, as well as Zverev was playing, there was a definite dip from Fritz, unfortunately. So I guess he's got to manage that side of things well and not make, in my opinion, the mistakes he's made in previous years, to keep on playing with niggles that eventually end up being quite serious injuries that then keep you off the tour for a while. And he's got to look at his schedule too. He loves playing, he loves competing. He's just a born competitor. I don't think he likes to train too much. He just loves to compete. So that's the things that he needs to look at.
1: Especially with the US Open swing around the corner now, it feels like. So let's have some predictions then, guys, for the men's semi-finals. Olga, Yannick or Novak, Arthur or Sasha?
0: I went this morning with Novak, just because I want to.
1: Okay.
2: Enough said.
1: Okay.
0: And I have to go with Sasha.
1: Okay.
0: Zverev.
2: I'm going to go with Sinner. Because it's a step up for Djokovic. It's a major step up now playing someone like Sinner at this stage of the tournament. Sinner's looking good. He's looking strong. It's not been too hot. And when it has been hot, he's been able to win in straight sets. So winning that second set yesterday against Struff was key. Yeah, Struff had set point. He could have taken that to a third, a set all, but he was able to dispatch him in three. So as far as physically, I think this is the best that Sinner could have hoped for getting to this stage of the tournament. In the semis, looking pretty fresh. How is Djokovic going to pull up after yesterday? A day recovery. I wouldn't be surprised if he spent 7 hours in the oxygen chamber today and not even come to the courts. It was just all about recovery. So I've got to go with Sinner there because he's playing well and is Djokovic slightly compromised physically? Do you ask about the other semi?
1: Yeah.
2: And the other semi, how can you not go with Zverev? Yeah. How can you not go with Zverev? My heart is saying, Ferry, come on, all the way.
1: Yeah.
2: Another step. But for Ferry, it's, you're playing against someone that is a guy that has been unbelievably consistent for so many years, and this is his moment to take another opportunity without Alcaraz in the draw, without Sinner in the semis, without Djokovic in his way, in his half. I just feel like he might be running on fumes mentally, but he's thinking this is a massive chance to make another major final.
1: He sure is, and an unexpected one too on the grass here at Wimbledon this year. Well, with the quarterfinals under our belts, the level of tennis has continued to rise, as has the Wimbledon Radio celebrity guest list. Well, today, Lily Coleman caught up with an actor who recently checked out of the White Lotus, but you may also remember him from the Battle of Hogwarts.
3: Well, I'm with Jason Isaac. We're in the best seat in the house. How are you doing today?
4: It's not the best seat in the house. There's a match over there I'm dying to watch. But yes, well, it's the second best seat in the house.
3: You get the view of all the outside courts. Now, you're in the Royal Box today. What are you most looking forward to?
4: Oh, well, Arthur Ferry's playing. He's an English player. I've seen him play before, but I didn't know his game. And he had a Disney run the other day. He beat one of the greatest players, you know, Dimitrov, with the most beautiful backhand in the world. And let's hope his run continues.
3: Now, the way you're talking, the most beautiful backhand, do you know a lot about your tennis?
4: I know a lot about tennis. You know, I'm tennis obsessed. I go to the first thing I pack. I travel all the time is a tennis racket, and I go to all the tournaments and I watch all the games. I watch the press conferences, and I'm intrigued by the psychology of it, and I love the game.
3: Wow, we have a tennis fanatic in the house.
4: Are you not a tennis fanatic?
3: I am a bit of a tennis fanatic.
4: For Wimbledon Radio.
3: I am a bit of a tennis fanatic. Now, who's
4: something? There was a study the other day that came to fruition after 20 years of 80,000 people or something, looking at various things in their lifestyle. But one of the things they looked at was what exercise regime they did, and whether it added years onto their life or not in terms of longevity. And various sports like cycling and swimming get added 2 years or 3 years. Golf, I think, was 4 years. Tennis was streaks ahead of everything else with 9.7 years onto your life.
3: Well, you learn something new every day. I didn't know that.
4: So take it up. You obviously don't play, do you?
3: Well, I actually do play. My mum was a tennis player.
4: Oh, okay.
3: Yeah.
4: Let's go do it. The most frustrating thing about coming to this palace of tennis, which I love so much, is that you don't get to play. I mean, I'm dressed like an idiot. We're going to the Royal Box, so you've got to put a shirt and tie on, which I
3: You hate look doing. Amazing. Now, what who best? Is your tennis goat?
4: Well, there's only one. For people who love tennis, there's no one like Roger Federer, except Alcaraz came along. I've seen him play live. He brings such joy and relish onto the court that I never thought I'd feel again the excitement that I did when Federer came, but sadly he's not here this year, but he's a great player.
3: Your dreams doubles. Dreams, your dream doubles partner.
4: That's easy for you to say.
3: dreams doubled.
4: Have another drink. Go on, it's lunchtime. Sure.
3: Dreams double partner.
4: Doubles partner by any chance, Lily?
3: That's exactly what I mean.
4: My dream doubles partner is my wife, if I could get her to pick up a racket. You've never, all the years I've tried to persuade her to go, we've been to gorgeous, lovely places and have, you know, teaching, or I've been to tennis camps and stuff. She's no interest. Not only has she no interest in playing, no interest in watching. I brought her 1 year to the Royal Box. She took a book out and started to read.
3: Oh, no, that's a real no-no.
4: I said, darling, we're on television. She said, we're not. I said, not only are we, but if you read your book, we're definitely going to be on telly.
3: What book was it?
4: I've no idea. I made her put it away in the bag.
3: What a disaster. Yeah, okay, who do you think's going to win this year? Men's and women's.
4: Going to win the whole thing?
3: Yeah. Well, actually, who's lifting the trophy?
4: It's up in the air. It's going to be Sinner or Zverev. Be one of the two. I don't know. Obviously, if Alcaraz was here, I would favour him, not only because he's the most fantastically entertaining player to watch, but he's probably got the best game for grass, but he's not here. So I suspect Sinner's got something to prove after getting knocked out and his episode in the French where he had a heat stroke or whatever he had. So he's got a lot to prove, and he's a phenomenal player. It's like playing a wall. But Zverev's having his time, and he won the French Open, so who knows?
3: I could listen to you talk about tennis all day long. You're teaching me. Now, what was the best tennis match you've ever watched?
4: Nadal Federer 2008 final here, when it was actually, people at home don't realize it, but it was essentially pitch black, and they both wanted to finish. They both thought they were going to win. That's why they wanted to finish. They're consummate warriors. If they thought it was going to give them an advantage, they would have said, let's carry on tomorrow or some other day. They're also conscious of the crowd, but they thought they could both smell victory, and Federer, I'm sure, thought he was going to win because he'd been winning on grass year after year, and it was just amazingly exciting.
3: Now, as I said, you are in the Royal Box today. Do you ever get starstruck?
4: I'm always starstruck by tennis players. And sometimes I'm old enough to be, I'm always old enough to be their dad, from their grandpa, I don't know. It's sports people. I'm not starstruck by actors or by members of the royal family. Actors always end up having feet of clay, and we're all just people who put on makeup and funny voices. So they might, some of them are famous, some of them aren't, but like, they're just like me. But sports people, I was doing a series for NBC in America in 2012 or something, and they had a party. They had the Olympics that year, so the party for the Olympics teams, and I met the Olympics athletes, and I was just absolutely, my tongue swelled to the size of a foot. I couldn't move it.
3: That doesn't sound good.
4: No.
3: Right, last question. You've played some iconic characters in your career.
4: I played some iconic tennis games. I wish that was
3: Maybe
4: brilliant.
3: You have. If one of them had to play tennis, who would be the most competitive?
4: I did a film with Taylor Lautner many years ago for which I had to train with the world kickboxing champion every morning for 6 weeks. And I was so fit at the end, I felt like I could race a fly and win. I could catch fly, you know. I could see things quicker, but the world was so much sharper. And so he would probably play the best tennis because it's mostly about being present and exploding into reactions.
3: Oh, I love that. Well, Jason, thank you so much for giving us your time.
4: Let's get on the course sometime.
3: Yeah, let's go.
4: All right.
1: Love that. He could race a fly. He came up to the commentary box, actually, and was a joy to watch some tennis with him and have him do a bit of commentating with us as well. So that was fantastic. Let's have a look, shall we, at the order of play for tomorrow as the first lot of semi-finals get going and blow through centre court. So first up on centre court, Karolina Muchova and Coco Gauff, Marta Kostyuk versus Linda Noskova, and Mark Polmans and Storm Hunter taking on Marcelo Arevalo and Yelena Ostapenko, who's had quite an eventful run here in terms of the matches she's had. I'm thinking memorably of taking out Lara Siegermund and Edouard Roger Vasselin on one of the outside courts. On number one court, Arevalo is back with Matej Pavic. They had a good win today against the champions here last year, actually. Julian Cash ousted and Lloyd Glasspool by those two, taking on Kevin Kravitz and Tim Puetz. And then Harry Heliovaara and Henry Patton, former champions, here against the alternate pairing Thanasi Kokkinakis and Alexander Kovacevic. Given all the problems that Kokkinakis has had in terms of his injuries, you can't help but root for the Aussie, can you?
2: You wish him all the success. He has missed. If you go back, way back, look at his kind of history. He has had so many injuries, so many different surgeries, the latest being to another operation on his pec. He's actually got someone else's tendon holding his pec together with his shoulder. It's amazing. So he's had a tendon transplant in him, and yeah, it's been horrific, his tennis journey at times, the amount of injuries. So it's great that he's tasting some success at the highest level, even though it's in the doubles. He would much prefer it to be on the singles court, because you know, such a good singles player when he plays, and he's had so many epic matches. The first one that comes to mind in Australia a couple of years ago against Andy Murray, that was amazing. Sadly for him, from a winning position, he ends up losing the match, but he's provided a lot of entertainment over the years on the singles court. But great that he's in a position, a really good position, playing tomorrow on court one.
1: And a former Australian Open doubles champion, isn't
2: That's
1: he?
2: Right,
1: Nick
2: yeah.
1: Kyrgios as well. So it could be another Grand Slam title for him on the horizon. Maybe we'll see if he can get through that match on number one court tomorrow. Don't forget always to get in touch. We want to continue to hear from you throughout the championship. Loads of you have been getting in touch. And if you want to get your questions into the team throughout the day, you can send your messages on X. We're at Wimbledon Radio, or on Instagram. We're on at Wimbledon Radio channel. Or, of course, you can drop us a line. Please do let us know your thoughts. We like to know what you're thinking and where you're watching us as well. That's always the most important thing. Radio@aeltc.com. And also, don't forget, you can find us on TikTok to see what we've been up to behind the scenes. The answer to that is plenty. And some of the famous faces that we've been talking to throughout the course of the championships as well. And as you heard a little bit earlier, we had Jason Isaacs in today, not only as a guest on the roof of the broadcast centre, but also as a commentator with us up here in the booth as well. And I think he might be coming back to see us again on Saturday for the women's singles final. We've loved your company. We continue to enjoy it. Please do be with us tomorrow. We start local time, 10 o'clock. So do join for that. Ladies, semi-finals day. We will see you for that from Sue and from Arv and from Olga. Bye-bye for now.
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1: 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I'm Sue Thurl, welcoming you to Centre Court, where I'm joined by Olga Savchuk and Arvin Palmer to look back on the best of the day's action and preview what's ahead tomorrow. 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

0: Olga and Arv. Hello. Olga, I'll start with you first. How are you going to sum up what you've seen today? I imagine for you, the highlight, definitely Marta Kostyuk.
1: Yeah, it was actually a great day for Ukraine, for Marta Kostyuk, for me personally, with Alex Zverev winning as well today. And what a day. And I think Marta Kostyuk produced some brilliant tennis. And I felt like she wasn't hesitant today at all. She

0: times this week already, is that he's looking like a man who's done this 10 to 20 times already on centre court. It doesn't look phased at all. There's tight moments in matches where he's the calmer of the two players. He just manages to kind of navigate his way through those tough, tricky moments and doesn't look at all stressed. His heart rate must be incredibly low at these moments. Everyone else is kind of uptight and looking a little bit nervous, but he does not look that way. Inside, it's obviously got to be a little bit different, as he suggested actually after his match, his post-match interview on court. But he is handling the situation so well. It's been an incredible 2 weeks, and it's not done yet by any stretch of the imagination.
1: It certainly is not done. But what a remarkable performance we saw here at the start of the day from Marta Kostyuk, because she was sensational. She came out of the gate with massive ball striking and really seized the initiative to help her fly past the former finalist Jasmine Paolini, 6-3, 6-2.
2: Match point number two for Marta Kostyuk to move into the semi-finals of the championships. Backhand from Paolini, forehand slightly mishit from Kostyuk. Paolini launches herself into that forehand. Now she's at the net, and she's passed. She can't make the volley. And Marta Kostyuk is down on her knees under the royal box, delighted to have broken new ground here at the Wimbledon Championships. Marta Kostyuk of Ukraine has played beautifully, and she's made the semi-finals for the first time. What a display of power hitting and brilliant serving, and it is the triple pirouette from Marta Kostyuk. That's become her signature. What a display. She's taken down the former Wimbledon finalist, Jasmine Paolini, and she's done it in fine style in an hour and 9 minutes, 6-3, 6-2.
3: Well, first of all, hello, Centre Court. first time playing on this unbelievable court, and obviously, dream come true. Winning here was not even in the plans today. I just wanted to go out, enjoy, and put on a good show. It's always incredible to play in front of packed stadium, and here I feel like it's always packed. So thank you so much, guys, for your energy today.
1: Well, she had bags of energy, didn't she, Olga? Bags of winners as well. The forehand was scintillating today. Ferocious against Jasmine Paolini, who is normally so good at being able to redirect pace and power, but she was just overwhelmed today.
4: Yeah, I think Marta's game is just so explosive. She's so quick on her feet. I think she's one of the best athletes out there. And, you know, she went for it today big. I think she used her previous experience at French Open just a few weeks ago to be at this stages of the championships, and you know, she's really enjoying, and she spoke about it before Wimbledon that you know, she doesn't have a lot of expectation on grass, and she said to herself, she promised that she will just enjoy, and I think she's doing so well at this. And I think credit to her coach, Sandra Zanewska, who made her yesterday do that walk to center court, because Marta never been there, and it could be quite overwhelming. And she walked through that corridor with all the trophies and, you know, beautiful pictures, and she said, I felt goosebumps, and it helped me today not to be overwhelmed by that.
1: Do you know what I really loved? One of her quotes this year, and it really stuck with me because I thought that's brilliant psychology and mentality. She was asked, I think, this week about this explosion on the grass, because she hasn't really had much form on this surface up till this Wimbledon, to be honest. And she said, I'm so excited by the breakthrough I've made on grass this year. I feel like things are clicking into place, but I'm actually looking forward to next year already because of what I think I can do next year. But that's brilliant psychology, because it takes the pressure off you this year right now and lowers the expectations.
0: It's interesting why she would think she wouldn't have a game for grass, because I look at her serve, I look at her forehand, I look at her backhand, I look at how aggressive she is and how hard she can hit the ball. That flat strike on a grass court's going to work beautifully. The way she moves, that's the side of grass court tennis that you have to master, is the movement. And she's such a good mover. You know, out the corners, she's still stable. The amount of court she covers with her speed, excellent. So I'm not sure why she had such a low expectation. I guess it's because she didn't have that much experience, and playing on the clay, on the hard, where you're a little bit more comfortable. That's where the majority of the tour is played as well. So you feel a little bit more secure there. But grass is a great surface for her, and she played the perfect match on the very first ball of the match. She went huge on a forehand. I think she missed it, but for me, it was like, well,

0: just set the tone here. She started out aggressively, and it's much easier to rein it back in if you're missing than start off tentatively and then expect to be aggressive. You tighten up. So overdo it to begin with, and you can always bring it back a notch, but she didn't need to because it worked perfectly.
1: Yeah, I think that's definitely what she's trying to do in the last couple of months. And it's interesting because she didn't have success at Wimbledon in the previous years. I think two first round exits.

0: because she didn't have success at Wimbledon in the previous years. I think two first round exits, and I think it's just click in for her.
1: I am fascinated of how she's going to match up with Linda Noskova, who was very bright and breezy in making her first Wimbledon and indeed Grand Slam semi-final full stop. 6-3, 7-5, the Berlin champion, wafting past Elisa Mertens today. It's a very different matchup because Jasmine Paolini just does not have the power off the ground and serve that Linda Noskova has. So they cancel each other out, don't they, in so many ways?
2: Yeah, I mean, that's going to be the challenge, isn't it? Because her kind of base level of play on grass is extremely high. It's a very natural surface for her as far as her game style is concerned, big hitting, big serving. Now, the question and the test for Kostyuk is can she maintain that sort of level that she produced today? You know, it's all about matchups. Is she going to be allowed the luxury of a little bit of time on the ball? The returner serve where Marta was just deadly today, behind the second serve returns. Mm. She won't get that luxury against Noskova. She's not going to give her that time. So then when you're not breaking as much, then that's it. Your confidence is a little bit lower and there's a little bit more pressure on your own serve. So different matchups, huge occasion. It's a semi-final. Who's going to deal with the occasion? But you've got to throw all of those things in the mix as well.
1: Paolini's a player, Olga, that likes to build a point, and she certainly likes to play with shape and depth off her forehand deep to the baseline. She's not going to get that time, is she, against Linda Noskova, is Marta. That's going to be a big issue and a big battle for her.
0: Yes, but I also think that Marta have slightly more weapons to actually hurt Noskova, even though Noskova have much more aggressive serve, and her first serve is a big weapon, and second, she also go for it. It's quite risky, and she has a big forehand, and she's very stable and have a low base, right, which is good on the grass, and she's good at mid-court kind of and few meters on the sides. But if Marta managed to push her to the corners, really stretch her out and mix it up a lot and also mix up the pace, I think that's where she can hurt Noskova. And I think also that fire up energy in this big occasion, it could help Marta Kostyuk.
1: Who's going to win those semi-finals? Mukova and Coco Gauff, Kostyuk, Linda Noskova?
0: Mukova and Kostyuk.
2: I'm going to go with Mukova, and I'm going to go for Noskova.
1: Okay. On the men's side, British wildcard Arthur Ferry beat Roland Garros finalist Flavio Caboli in a stunning match on centre court in straight sets in the sunshine this afternoon. 6-4, 7-6, 6-love.
3: Match points for Arthur Ferry to reach the Wimbledon semi-finals. Here he goes. Serve. Yes. Ace! And he collapses on the deck in absolute triumph and disbelief. Wow, wow, wow. Arthur Ferry, watched by your queen, you are the king of this court this afternoon. Amazing.
4: Just seems to be, gets better and better every match. And no, I just can't believe it. It's incredible playing on centre court for the second time, second win. Yeah, just can't believe it. It was that last game, I felt emotions that I hadn't experienced before in my life, and I think it's the same up there. But yeah, it's unbelievable to share it with those guys. It's a great bunch of guys, and so happy.
1: So a wonderful performance from Arthur Ferry, who is in dreamland, or it's a fairy tale, as we heard Sasha Zverev say earlier on today. I think that is going to be a headline we're going to see on more than one or two newspapers. I mean, Olga, he's just the second wildcard to reach the semi-finals here. The other one, of course, being Goran Ivanišević, and we all know what happened there.
0: What a story, right?
1: Yeah.
0: Yes, I was watching myself that final back in the days. But yeah, I think Ferry did well to back it up, that massive win against Grigor Dimitrov, again, on center court. I think it's always good thing that it's not just one match, you know, and a fairy tale. And he did well today to back it up, and with perfect performance. And as you guys said before, that he was very focused and didn't stress at all.
1: he didn't stress, and he's just backed up big win after big win this week and done it without a care in the world, Alf. That's what's so impressive.
2: Yeah, that's, you kind of watch him and you kind of thinking, this guy's been doing it for so long, but he hasn't. This is all so new to him. Yes, he had some excellent experience at the start of the year in Australia and beating Kaboli

0: out there as well. But yeah, to do it on this stage though, at home, in front of your home fans, so many friends and family, it's just another level, what he's produced. And the fact that he's come back from twice, which seemed to be impossible situations. So one, the match against Bergs on 18, was it 4-1 double breakdown in the fourth? He was down a break in the fifth. And he was thinking, how is he doing this? And then against Dimitrov, he was looking like he was going to go out there, but he managed to come back there. And then to produce that sort of tennis again is just amazing. And to do it in that fashion, he was everywhere on the court today. It was almost impossible for Gabolli to find any holes in his game because he's such a good mover, and he got drawn in to trying to hit through Ferrin, and it just wasn't going to work today against for Gabolli. He didn't play with enough variation. He didn't throw he didn't slow things down enough. He didn't play the points on his terms enough. He was playing into Ferry's hands because Ferry uses your pace against you so well. It was fantastic to see. So happy for Arthur.
1: Olga, is there a moment, and might it be ahead of the semi-finals, where he really starts to think about what he's doing, and actually there'll be an expectation going into the semi-final and an excitement that maybe wasn't there in the earlier rounds, and that switch in mentality might affect you a little bit more than you would ever want?
2: I would actually say that it could be a case in today's match for Ferry, but I think he would feel much more confident and maybe less excited in a way playing the semi-final. Because I feel again he backed it up, that big win, that, you know, performance, and now he, you know, it's semi-finals, it's only two matches to go, you never know what's going to happen. And he's going to play, I feel, pressure-free, he have nothing to lose, he proved already that he did amazing here. He had that experience in front of, you know, family and friends and center court and full crowd and royal box as well, which is a lot of pressure as well, right?
0: Playing in front of the queen.
2: Yes. I mean, you know, being British, to play in front of a queen, it's an extra pressure. So I think he did so well that now it's only joy, and, you know, he will go out there and play free.
1: Well, as you might imagine, the reaction on the crowds was, and the crowds on the grounds even, was electric today. And Lily Coleman went out to hear from some pretty ecstatic fans.
3: Well, I've just pulled Sam and Anne. I love that. Sam and Anne across to the side because they look so lovely. Anne is wearing a beautiful orange dress. Sam's wearing a beautiful bucket hat. And your hat. And I just wanted to chat to you. How's your day going?
4: It's been fantastic. Very hot.
3: It is very hot. Is that why you've got the bucket hat on?
4: Yes. I would say all sense of decorum has left and it's just surviving the heat at this point.
5: We had to buy an umbrella to keep cool.
3: Well, those umbrellas are very cool, so they're worth it. Yeah. Now, were you on Hemel Hill?
4: Yes, and more than that. Me and my mum, well, my mum really is renting out a couple rooms to the players. So my mum and I, because she was on holiday last week, she doesn't go abroad enough, are actually hosting Arthur Ferry's team.
3: You're joking.
4: So we're actually looking after the physio, the coach, their partners. We're cooking them breakfast every morning. Yeah. And they've been so lovely. They've actually got us guest passes today under Arthur Ferry, and they've been absolutely fantastic. We are the ultras at this point. We are the biggest supporters of Arthur Ferry.
3: I've just got shivers hearing you say that. Hang on, I need to know more about what their team is like.
5: So they booked in for 3 nights, and they've been with us 2 weeks. And I'm buying eggs and avocado every morning and running out and washing the sheets every day because I don't know when they're going to leave. So they're still with us, which is fantastic.
3: You almost surely can't believe what's happening now.
5: It's unbelievable. It is unbelievable. I mean, they are very calm. They're great fun. And I think he's got a great team around them. And hopefully we're adding to that.
3: Oh, I'm sure you are. Do you have dinner with them every night, the team?
4: Well, I have had dinner with them. We've ordered sushi and they've had it delivered. They've been going to West End shows in London. They didn't expect to stay this long. We've been telling them how to get into the city. They are asking us where they should go eat for dinner. It's actually been really great for us as well. Not on top of just having people in.
5: It's just fun. We're doing it for fun, and this has been a huge journey. And they have breakfast with us, and then
3: what do they eat?
5: Fried eggs and avocado.
3: Are you frying the eggs?
5: Yeah.
3: Sunny side up.
5: Three eggs. Yeah.
4: Who do you think does better?
5: Apparently, Sam cooked them better than me.

0: But they, you know, they go to bed relatively early.
1: What time?
0: Well, what's happening with the media interviews as it's gone on? They've come in a lot later. So, but you know, they've been doing their homework and up in the bedrooms doing stuff and going round to Arthur's. He's living with his mum just around the corner, so that's quite convenient. So it's been great fun.
1: Wow, well, that's a very eventful Wimbledon for you guys.
2: Yes, it's good fun. We're enjoying it.
1: Well, thank you so much for chatting to me and giving me that inside scoop. I love it. And enjoy the rest of your evening. Go and enjoy dinner with
0: me. I'm off to buy some more eggs. I've got to go and buy some more eggs.
1: You go buy your eggs. Lovely to chat to you. Thank you.
3: I'm so having eggs for my tea later on today. It made me want to have them with avocado. It sounds lovely. So that was a lovely story, a little peep behind the curtain of what the experience is like for players and teams here at Wimbledon. And Olga, you can give us a peep behind the curtain in terms of the Sasha Zverev story today. Because what a win it was against a player who's been really tricky for him in their last seven meetings. He's lost them. But that 10-5 head-to-head in favour of Taylor Fritz has just got a little bit closer after today.
4: Yeah, I think it was 7-love, right, in the last seven meeting, actually, for Fritz. So, you know, Sasha Zverev have a lot of confidence now after winning French Open, and every match he played quite well, and I think his first serve percentage and actually second serve percentage is very high so far. The only time that he maybe had a little bit of dip, it was yesterday when he had to finish that match against Jiří Lehečka, and that's the only time where he kind of lost his concentration. But today he was again very sharp, very focused. You could see he wanted to go away from court as fast as possible, not to spend so much time, you know, being in this heat. And he was just better at his serves and returns.
3: Oh, the first semi-final for him, but unfortunately a bit of a knee issue, a recurrence of the knee issue for Taylor Fritz today.
5: Yeah, it was a bit worrying, actually. I saw that midway through the second when he started to sort of flex his knee a bit, try and put a bit of weight through the knee by bending it and looking up to his camp, Wolfgang Oswald, his physio. You know, he's a man that's been first on the team sheet for years because he's the most important guy in the camp for him, and it was kind of like, oh, that doesn't look good. And it was a bit surprising because just, I think it was his last press conference, he said, you know what, it's so nice, I'm at a stage now after returning from a little bit of a layoff, missing a few events, not having to think about my knee and the tendonitis. And I thought, oh, he's in a really good place. So when I saw that on court one, I thought, oh no, it's crept back in. But grass is really tough, actually, because you sink a little bit lower out the corners, there's a little bit more push. You don't get the purchase off a grass court as you would on a hard court or grass court. So you've got to move slightly differently on grass. And maybe that's just aggravated a bit. And it was there was a definite, as well as Zverev was playing, there was a definite dip from Fritz, unfortunately. So I guess he's got to manage that side of things well and not make, in my opinion, the mistakes he's made in previous years, to keep on playing with niggles that eventually end up being quite serious injuries that then keep you off the tour for a while. And he's got to look at his schedule too. He loves playing, he loves competing, he's just a born competitor. I don't think he likes to train too much, he just loves to compete. So that's the things that he needs to look at.
3: Especially with the US Open swing around the corner now, it feels like. So let's have some predictions then, guys, for the men's semi-finals. Olga, Yannick or Novak, Arthur or Sasha?
4: I went this morning with Novak, just because I want to.
3: Okay.
5: Enough said.
3: Okay.
4: And I have to go with Sasha.
3: Okay.
4: Zverev.
5: I'm going to go with Sinner. Because it's a step up for Djokovic. It's a major step up now playing someone like Sinner at this stage of the tournament. Sinner's looking good. He's looking strong. It's not been too hot. And when it has been hot, he's been able to win in straight sets. So winning that second set yesterday against Struff was key. Yeah, Struff had set point. He could have taken that to a third, a set all, but he was able to dispatch him in three. So as far as physically, I think this is the best that Sinner could have hoped for getting to this stage of the tournament. In the semis, looking pretty fresh. How is Djokovic going to pull up after yesterday? a day recovery, I wouldn't be surprised if he spent 7 hours in the oxygen chamber today somewhere and not even come to the courts. It was just all about recovery. So I've got to go with Sinner there because he's playing well and is Djokovic slightly compromised physically. The other, do you ask about the other semi?
3: Yeah.
5: And the other semi, how can you not go with Zverev? How can you not go with Zverev? My heart is saying, Ferry, come on, all the way, another step. But for Ferry, it's you're playing against someone that is a guy that has been unbelievably consistent for so many years. And this is his moment to take another opportunity, without Alcaraz in the draw, without Sinner in the semis, without Djokovic in his way, in his half. I just feel like he might be running on fumes mentally, but he's thinking this is a massive chance to make another major final.
3: He sure is, and an unexpected one too on the grass here at Wimbledon this year. Well, with the quarterfinals under our belts, the level of tennis has continued to rise, as has the Wimbledon Radio celebrity guest list. Well, today, Lily Coleman caught up with an actor who recently checked out of the White Lotus, but you may also remember him from the Battle of Hogwarts.
6: Well, I'm with Jason Isaac. We're in the best seat in the house. How are you doing today?
7: It's not the best seat in the house. The tennis, there's a match over there I'm dying to watch. But yes, well, it's the second best seat in the house.
6: Second best seat in the house. You get the view of all the outside courts. Now, you're in the Royal Box today. What are you most looking forward to?
7: Oh, well, Arthur Ferry's playing. He's an English player. I've seen him play before, but I didn't know his game. And he had a Disney run the other day. He beat one of the greatest players, you know, Dimitrov, with the most beautiful backhand in the world. And let's hope his run continues.
6: Now, the way you're talking, the most beautiful backhand... Do you know a lot about your tennis?
7: I know a lot about tennis. No, I'm tennis obsessed. I go to the first thing I pack. I travel all the time is a tennis racket, and I go to all the tournaments and I watch all the games. I watch the press conferences, and I'm intrigued by the psychology of it, and I love the game.
6: Wow, we have a tennis fanatic in the house.
7: Are you not a tennis fanatic?
6: I am a bit of a tennis fanatic.
7: For Wimbledon Radio.
6: I am a bit of a tennis fanatic. Now, who's
7: something? There was a study the other day that came to fruition after 20 years of 80,000 people or something, looking at various things in their lifestyle. But one of the things they looked at was what exercise regime they did, and whether it added years onto their life or not in terms of longevity. And various sports like cycling and swimming get added 2 years or 3 years. Golf, I think, was 4 years. Tennis was streaks ahead of everything else with 9.7 years onto your life.
6: Well, you learn it something new every day. I didn't know that.
7: So take it up. You obviously don't play, do you?
6: Well, I actually do play. My mum was a tennis player.
7: Oh, okay.
6: Yeah.
7: Let's go do it. The most frustrating thing about coming to this palace of tennis, which I love so much, is that you don't get to play. I mean, I'm dressed like an idiot. You know, it's 100-degree heat. We're going to the Royal Box, so you've got to put a shirt and tie on, which I
6: hate. You look amazing. Now, who is your tennis goat?
7: Well, there's only one. For people who love tennis, there's no one like Roger Federer, except Alcaraz came along. I've seen him play live. He brings such joy and relish onto the court that I never thought I'd feel again the excitement that I did when Federer came, but sadly he's not here this year, but he's a great player.
6: Your dreams doubles. Dreams. Your dream doubles partner.
7: That's easy for you to say.
6: Dreams. Dreams doubled.
7: Have another drink. Go on, it's lunchtime. Sure.
6: Dreams double partner.
7: No.
6: I
7: Do you
6: can't
7: mean my dream
6: it.
7: Doubles partner by any chance, Lily?
6: That's exactly what I mean.
7: My dream doubles partner is my wife. If I could get her to pick up a racket, you've never, all the years I've tried to persuade her to go, we've been to gorgeous, lovely places and have, you know, teaching, or I've been to tennis camps and stuff. She's no interest. Not only has she no interest in playing, no interest in watching. I brought her 1 year to the Royal Box. She took a book out and started to read.
6: Oh, no, that's a real no-no.
7: I said, darling, we're on television. She said, we're not. I said, not only are we, but if you read your book, we're definitely going to be on telly.
6: What book was it?
7: I've no idea. I made her put it away in the bag.
6: What a disaster. Yeah, okay, who do you think's going to win this year? Men's and women's.
7: Going to win the whole thing?
6: Yeah. Well, actually, who's lifting the trophy?
7: Up in the air. It's going to be Sinner or Zverev. Be one of the two. I don't know. Obviously, if Alcaraz was here, I would favour him, not only because he's the most fantastically entertaining player to watch, but he's probably got the best game for grass, but he's not here. So I suspect Sinner's got something to prove after getting knocked out and his episode in the French where he had a heat stroke or whatever he had. So he's got a lot to prove, and he's a phenomenal player. It's like playing a wall. But Zverev's having his time, and he won the French Open, so who knows?
6: I could listen to you talk about tennis all day long. You're teaching me. Now, what was the best tennis match you've ever watched?
7: Nadal Federer 2008 final here, when it was actually, people at home don't realize it, but it was essentially pitch black. And they both wanted to finish. They both thought they were going to win. That's why they wanted to finish. They're consummate warriors. If they thought it was going to give them an advantage, they would have said, let's carry on tomorrow or some other day. They're also conscious of the crowd, but they thought they could both smell victory. And Federer, I'm sure, thought he was going to win because he'd been winning on grass year after year. And it's just amazingly exciting.
6: Now, as I said, you are in the Royal Box today. Do you ever get starstruck?
7: I'm always starstruck by tennis players. And sometimes I'm old enough to be, I'm always old enough to be their dad, probably their grandpa, I don't know. It's sports people. I'm not starstruck by actors or by members of the royal family. Actors always end up having feet of clay, and we're all just people who put on makeup and funny voices. So they might, some of them are famous, some of them aren't, but like, they're just like me. But sports people, I was doing a series for NBC in America in 2012 or something, and they had a party. They had the Olympics that year, so they had a party for the Olympics teams, and I met the Olympics athletes, and I was just absolutely, couldn't, my tongue swelled to the size of a foot. I couldn't move it.
6: That doesn't sound good.
7: No.
6: Right, last question. You've played some iconic characters in your career.
7: I played some iconic tennis games. I wish that was
6: well, maybe you have. If one of them had to play tennis, who would be the most competitive?
7: Oh, well, I did a film with Taylor Lautner many years ago for which I had to train with the world kickboxing champion every morning for 6 weeks. And I was so fit at the end, I felt like I could race a fly and win. I could catch fly, I could see things quicker, but the world was so much sharper. And so he would probably play the best tennis because it's mostly about being present and exploding into reactions.
6: Oh, I love that. Well, Jason, thank you so much for giving
7: Thanks
6: us
7: very
6: your
7: much.
6: Time.
7: Let's get on the course sometime.
6: Yeah, let's go.
7: All right.
3: Love that. He could race a fly. He came up to the commentary box, actually, and was a joy to watch some tennis with him and have him do a bit of commentating with us as well. So that was fantastic. Let's have a look, shall we, at the order of play for tomorrow as the first lot of semi-finals get going and blow through centre court. So first up on centre court, Karolina Muchova and Coco Gauff, Marta Kostyuk versus Linda Noskova, and Mark Polmans and Storm Hunter taking on Marcelo Arevalo and Yelena Ostapenko, who's had quite an eventful run here in terms of the matches she's had. I'm thinking memorably of taking out Lara Siegemund and Edouard Roger Vasselin on one of the outside courts. On number one court, Arevalo is back with Matej Pavic. They had a good win today against the champions here last year, actually. Julian Cash ousted and Lloyd Glasspool by those two, taking on Kevin Kravitz and Tim Puetz. And then Harry Heliovaara and Henry Patton, former champion, here against the alternate pairing Thanasi Kokkinakis and Alexander Kovacevic. Given all the problems Alf, that Kokkinakis has had in terms of his injuries, you can't help but root for the Aussie, can you?
5: You wish him all the success. He has missed, if you go back, way back, look at his kind of history, he has had so many injuries, so many different surgeries, the latest being to another operation on his pec. He's actually got someone else's tendon holding his pec together with his shoulder. It's amazing. So he's had a tendon transplant in him, and yeah, it's been horrific, his tennis journey at times, the amount of injuries. So it's great that he's tasting some success at the highest level, even though it's in the doubles. He would much prefer it to be on the singles court because he's such a good singles player when he plays, and he's had so many epic matches. The first one that comes to mind in Australia a couple of years ago against Andy Murray, that was amazing. Sadly for him, from a winning position, he ends up losing the match, but he's provided a lot of entertainment over the years on the singles court. But great that he's in a position, a really good position, playing tomorrow on court one.
3: And a former Australian Open doubles champion,
5: That's
3: isn't
5: right,
3: he? Nick
5: yeah.
3: Kyrgios as well. So it could be another Grand Slam title for him on the horizon. Maybe we'll see if he can get through that match on number one court tomorrow. Don't forget always to get in touch. We want to continue to hear from you throughout the championship. Loads of you have been getting in touch. And if you want to get your questions into the team throughout the day, you can send your messages on X. We're at Wimbledon Radio, or on Instagram. We're on at Wimbledon Radio channel. Or, of course, you can drop us a line. Please do let us know your thoughts. We like to know what you're thinking and where you're watching us as well. That's always the most important thing. Radio at AELTC.com. And also, don't forget, you can find us on TikTok to see what we've been up to behind the scenes. The answer to that is plenty. And some of the famous faces that we've been talking to throughout the course of the championships as well. And as you heard a little bit earlier, we had Jason Isaacs in today, not only as a guest, guest on the roof of the broadcast centre, but also as a commentator with us up here in the booth as well. And I think he might be coming back to see us again on Saturday for the women's singles final. We've loved your company. We continue to enjoy it. Please do be with us tomorrow. We start local time, 10 o'clock. So do join for that. Ladies semi-finals day, we will see you for that from Sue and from Arv and from Olga. Bye-bye for now.
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1: 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I'm Sue Thurl, welcoming you to Centre Court, where I'm joined by Olga Savchuk and Arvin Palmer to look back on the best of the day's action and preview what's ahead tomorrow. 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

0: Olga and Arv. Hello. Olga, I'll start with you first. How are you going to sum up what you've seen today? I imagine for you, the highlight, definitely Marta Kostyuk.
1: Yeah, it was actually a great day for Ukraine, for Marta Kostyuk, for me personally, with Alex Zverev winning as well today. And what a day. And I think Marta Kostyuk produced some brilliant tennis, and I felt like she wasn't hesitant today at all. She was soaking all that energy on, you know, and the center court energy, and just produced some brilliant tennis. And I think she can go all the way.
0: Arv, what was the highlight for you today?
2: The highlight? Arthur Ferry, no doubt. Arthur Ferry, just the performance from start to finish. I've said it a couple of times this week already, is that he's looking like a man who's done this 10 to 20 times already on centre court. It doesn't look phased at all. There's tight moments in matches where he's the calmer of the two players. He just manages to kind of navigate his way through those tough, tricky moments, and doesn't look at all stressed. His heart rate must be incredibly low at these moments. Everyone else is kind of uptight and looking a little bit nervous, but he does not look that way. Inside, it's obviously got to be a little bit different, as he suggested actually after his post-match interview on court. But he is handling the situation so well. It's been an incredible 2 weeks, and it's not done yet by any stretch of the imagination.
0: It certainly is not done. But what a remarkable performance we saw here at the start of the day from Marta Kostyuk, because she was sensational. She came out of the gate with massive ball striking and really seized the initiative to help her fly past the former finalist Jasmine Paolini, 6-3, 6-2.
3: Match point number two for Marta Kostyuk to move into the semi-finals of the championships. Backhand from Paolini, forehand slightly mishit from Kostyuk. Paolini launches herself into that forehand. Now she's at the net, and she's passed. She can't make the volley. And Marta Kostyuk is down on her knees under the royal box, delighted to have broken new ground here at the Wimbledon Championships. Marta Kostyuk of Ukraine has played beautifully, and she's made the semi-finals for the first time. What a display of power hitting and brilliant serving, and it is the triple pirouette from Marta Kostyuk. That's become her signature. What a display. She's taken down the former Wimbledon finalist, Jasmine Paolini, and she's done it in fine style in an hour and 9 minutes, 6-3, 6-2.
4: Well, first of all, hello, Centre Court. first time playing on this unbelievable court, and obviously dream come true. Winning here was not even in the plans today. I just wanted to go out, enjoy, and put on a good show. It's always incredible to play in front of packed stadium, and here I feel like it's always packed. So thank you so much, guys, for your energy today.
0: Well, she had bags of energy, didn't she, Olga? Bags of winners as well. The forehand was scintillating today. Ferocious against Jasmine Paolini, who is normally so good at being able to redirect pace and power, but she was just overwhelmed today.
1: Yeah, I think Marta's game is just so explosive. She's so quick on her feet. I think she's one of the best athletes out there. And, you know, she went for it today big. I think she used her previous experience at French Open just a few weeks ago to be at this stages of the championships, and you know, she's really enjoying, and she spoke about it before Wimbledon that you know, she doesn't have a lot of expectation on grass, and she said to herself, she promised that she will just enjoy, and I think she's doing so well at this. And I think credit to her coach, Sandra Zanevska, who made her yesterday do that walk to center court, because Marta never been there, and it could be quite overwhelming. And she walked through that corridor with all the trophies and, you know, beautiful pictures, and she said, I felt goosebumps, and it helped me today not to be overwhelmed by that.
0: Do you know what I really loved? One of her quotes this year, and it really stuck with me because I thought that's brilliant psychology and mentality. She was asked, I think, this week about this explosion on the grass, because she hasn't really had much form on this surface up till this Wimbledon, to be honest. And she said, I'm so excited by the breakthrough I've made on grass this year. I feel like things are clicking into place, but I'm actually looking forward to next year already because of what I think I can do next year. But that's brilliant psychology because it takes the pressure off you this year right now and lowers the expectations.
2: It's interesting why she would think she wouldn't have a game for grass, because I look at her serve, I look at her forehand, I look at her backhand, I look at how aggressive she is and how hard she can hit the ball. That flat strike on a grass court's going to work beautifully the way she moves. That's the side of grass court tennis that you have to master, is the movement. And she's such a good mover. You know, out the corners, she's still stable. The amount of court she covers with her speed, excellent. So I'm not sure why she had such a low expectation. I guess it's because she didn't have that much experience, and playing on the clay, on the hard, where you're a little bit more comfortable. That's where the majority of the tour is played as well. So you feel a little bit more secure there. But grass is a great surface for her, and she played the perfect match on the very first ball of the match. She went huge on a forehand. I think she missed it, but for me, it was like, well, she's just set the tone here. She started out aggressively, and it's much easier to rein it back in if you're missing than start off tentatively and then expect to be aggressive. You tighten up. So overdo it to begin with, and you can always bring it back a notch, but she didn't need to because it worked perfectly.
1: Yeah, I think that's definitely what she's trying to do in the last couple of months. And it's interesting because she didn't have success at Wimbledon in the previous years. I think two first round exits. And on the practice week before Wimbledon, she said that she lost all the practice sets to everybody. And she turned around to her coach, Sandra, and asked, do you still think this surface suits well my game? And she said, yes, absolutely. And she said, it just relaxed me. And then I went with my first match and had a lot of like joy on the court. And I think it's just clicked in for her.
0: I am fascinated of how she's going to match up with Linda Noskova, who was very bright and breezy in making her first Wimbledon and indeed Grand Slam semi-final full stop. 6-3, 7-5, the Berlin champion, wafting past Elisa Mertens today. It's a very different matchup because Jasmin Paolini just does not have the power off the ground and serve that Linda Noskova has. So they cancel each other out, don't they, in so many ways?
2: Yeah, I mean, that's going to be the challenge, isn't it? Because her kind of base level of play on grass is extremely high. It's a very natural surface for her as far as her game style is concerned, big hitting, big serving. Now, the question and the test for Kostyuk is can she maintain that sort of level that she produced today? You know, it's all about matchups. Is she going to be allowed the luxury of a little bit of time on the ball? The returner serve where Marta was just deadly today, behind the second serve returns. Mm. She won't get that luxury against Noskova. She's not going to give her that time. So then when you're not breaking as much, then that's your confidence is a little bit lower and there's a little bit more pressure on your own serve. So different matchups, huge occasion. It's a semi-final. Who's going to deal with the occasion? But you've got to throw all of those things in the mix as well.
0: Paolini's a player, Olga, that likes to build a point, and she certainly likes to play with shape and depth off her forehand deep to the baseline. She's not going to get that time, is she, against Linda Noskova, is Marta. That's going to be a big issue and a big battle for her.
1: Yes, but I also think that Marta have slightly more weapons to actually hurt Noskova, even though Noskova have much more aggressive serve, and her first serve is a big weapon, and second, she also go for it. It's quite risky, and she has a big forehand, and she's very stable and have a low base, right, which is good on the grass, and she's good at mid-court kind of and few meters on the sides. But if Marta managed to push her to the corners, really stretch her out and mix it up a lot and also mix up the pace, I think that's where she can hurt Noskova. And I think

0: think also that fire up energy in this big occasion, it could help Marta Kostyuk.
1: Who's going to win those semi-finals? Mukova and Coco Gauff, Kostyuk, Lindanoskova.
0: Mukova and Kostyuk.
2: I'm going to go with Mukova, and I'm going to go for Noskova.
1: Okay. On the men's side, British wildcard Arthur Ferry beat Roland Garros finalist Flavio Caboli in a stunning match on centre court in straight sets in the sunshine this afternoon. 6-4, 7-6, 6-love.
3: Match points for Arthur Ferry to reach the Wimbledon semi-finals. Here he goes. Serve. Yes. Ace! And he collapses on the deck in absolute triumph and disbelief. Wow, wow, wow. Arthur Ferry, watched by your queen, you are the king of this court this afternoon. Amazing.
4: Just seems to be, gets better and better every match. And no, I just can't believe it. It's incredible playing on centre court for the second time, second win. Yeah, just can't believe it. It was that last game. I felt emotions that I hadn't experienced before in my life, and I think it's the same up there. But yeah, it's unbelievable to share it with those guys. It's a great bunch of guys, and so happy.
1: So a wonderful performance from Arthur Ferry, who is in dreamland, or it's a fairy tale, as we heard Sascha Zverev say earlier on today. I think that is going to be a headline we're going to see on more than one or two newspapers. I mean, Olga, he's just the second wildcard to reach the semi-finals here. The other one, of course, being Goran Ivanišević, and we all know what happened there.
0: What a story, right?
1: Yeah.
0: Yes, I was watching myself that final back in the days. But yeah, I think Ferry did well to back it up, that massive win against Grigor Dimitrov, again on center court. I think it's always good thing that it's not just one match, you know, and a fairy tale. And he did well today to back it up, and with perfect performance. And as you guys said before, that he was very focused and didn't stress at all.
1: He didn't stress, and he's just backed up big win after big win this week and done it without a care in the world, Alf. That's what's so impressive.
2: Yeah, that's, you kind of watch him and you kind of thinking, this guy's been doing it for so long, but he hasn't. This is all so new to him. Yes, he had some excellent experience at the start of the year in Australia and beating Caboli out there as well. But yeah, to do it on this stage, though, at home, in front of your home fans, so many friends and family, it's just another level, what he's produced. And the fact that he's come back from twice, which seemed to be impossible situations. So won the match against Bergs on 18. Was it 4-1 double breakdown in the fourth? He was down a break in the fifth. And he was thinking, how is he doing this? And then against Dimitrov, he was looking like he was going to go out there, but he managed to come back there. And then to produce that sort of tennis again is just amazing. And to do it in that fashion, he was everywhere on the court today. It was almost impossible for Caboli to find any holes in his game because he's such a good mover, and he got drawn in to trying to hit through Ferry, and it just wasn't going to work today against for Caboli. He didn't play with enough variation. He didn't throw he didn't slow things down enough. He didn't play the points on his terms enough. He was playing into Ferry's hands because Ferry uses your pace against you so well. It was fantastic to see. So happy for Arthur.
1: Olga, is there a moment, and might it be ahead of the semi-finals, where he really starts to think about what he's doing, and actually there'll be an expectation going into the semi-final and an excitement that maybe wasn't there in the earlier rounds, and that switch in mentality might affect you a little bit more than you would ever want?
0: I would actually say that it could be a case in today's match for Ferry, but I think he would feel much more confident and maybe less excited in a way playing the semi-final. Because I feel, again, he backed it up, that big win, that, you know, performance. And now he, you know, it's semifinals. It's only two matches to go. You never know what's going to happen. And he's going to play, I feel, pressure-free. He have nothing to lose. He proved already that he did amazing here. He had that experience in front of, you know, family and friends and center court and full crowd and royal box as well, which is a lot of pressure as well, right?
2: Playing in front of the queen.
0: Yes. I mean, you know, being British to play in front of a queen, it's an extra

0: pressure. So I think he did so well that now it's only joy, and he will go out there and play free.
1: Well, as you might imagine, the reaction in the crowds was and the crowds on the grounds even was electric today. And Lily Coleman went out to hear from some pretty ecstatic fans.
2: Well, I've just pulled Sam and Anne. I love that. Sam and Anne across to the side because they look so lovely. Anne is wearing a beautiful orange dress. Sam's wearing a beautiful bucket hat.
3: My hat.
2: And your hat. And I just wanted to chat to you. How's your day going?
4: It's been fantastic. Very hot.
2: It is very hot. Is that why you've got the bucket hat on?
4: Yes, I would say all sense of decorum has left and it's just surviving the heat at this point.
5: We had to buy an umbrella to keep cool.
2: Well, those umbrellas are very cool, so yeah. They're worth it. Yeah. Now, were you on Hemel Hill?
4: Yes, and more than that. Me and my mum, well, my mum really is renting out a couple of rooms to the players. So my mum and I, because she was on holiday last week, she doesn't go abroad enough, are actually hosting Arthur Ferry's team.
2: You're joking.
4: So we're actually looking after the physio, the coach, their partners. We're cooking them breakfast every morning.
2: Yeah.
4: And they've been so lovely. They've actually got us guest passes today under Arthur Ferry, and they've been absolutely fantastic. We are the ultras at this point. We are the biggest supporters of Arthur Ferry.
2: I've just got shivers hearing you say that. Hang on, I need to know more about what their team is like.
5: So they booked in for 3 nights, and they've been with us 2 weeks. And I'm buying eggs and avocado every morning and running out and washing the sheets every day because I don't know when they're going to leave. So they're still with us, which is fantastic.
2: You almost surely can't believe what's happening right now.
5: It's unbelievable. It is unbelievable. I mean, they are very calm. They're great fun. And I think he's got a great team around them. And hopefully we're adding to that.
2: Oh, I'm sure you are. Do you have dinner with them every night, the team?
4: Well, I have had dinner with them. We've ordered sushi and they've had it delivered. They've been going to West End shows in London. They didn't expect to stay this long. We've been telling them how to get into the city. They are asking us where they should go eat for dinner. It's actually been really great for us as well. Not on top of just having people in.
5: It's just fun. We're doing it for fun, and this has been a huge journey. And they have breakfast with us, and then
2: what do they eat?
5: Fried eggs and avocado.
2: Are you frying the eggs?
5: Yeah.
2: Sunny
5: side up. 3 eggs. Yeah.
4: Who do you think does better?
5: Apparently, Sam cooked them better than me. But they go to bed relatively early.
2: What time?
5: Well, what's happening with the media interviews as it's gone on, they've come in a lot later. So, but they've been doing their homework and up in the bedrooms doing stuff and going round to Arthur's. He's living with his mum just around the corner, so that's quite convenient. So it's been great fun.
2: Wow, well that's a very eventful Wimbledon for you guys.
4: Yes, it's good fun. We're enjoying it.
2: Well, thank you so much for chatting to me and giving me that inside scoop. I love it. And enjoy the rest of your evening. Go and enjoy dinner.
5: I'm off to buy some more eggs. I've got to go and buy some more eggs.
2: You go buy your eggs. Lovely to chat to you. Thank you.
1: I'm so having eggs for my tea later on today. It made me want to have them with avocado. It sounds lovely. So that was a lovely story, a little peek behind the curtain of what the experience is like for players and teams here at Wimbledon. And Olga, you can give us a peep behind the curtain in terms of the Sasha Zverev story today. Because what a win it was against a player who's been really tricky for him in their last 7 meetings. He's lost them. But that 10-5 head-to-head in favour of Taylor Fritz has just got a little bit closer after today.
0: Yeah, I think it was 7 love, right, in the last 7 meeting, actually, for Fritz. So, Sasha Zverev have a lot of confidence now after winning French Open, and every match he played quite well, and I think his first serve percentage and actually second serve percentage is very high so far. The only time that he maybe had a little bit of dip, it was yesterday when he had to finish that match against Jiří Lehečka, and that's the only time where he kind of lost his concentration. But today he was again very sharp, very focused. You could see he wanted to go away from court as fast as possible, not to spend so much time, being in this heat. And he was just better at his serves and returns.
1: Of a first semi-final for him, but unfortunately a bit of a knee issue, a recurrence of the knee issue for Taylor Fritz today.
6: Yeah, it was a bit worrying actually. I saw that midway through the second when he started to sort of flex his knee a bit, try and put a bit of weight through the knee by bending it and looking up to his count camp, Wolfgang Osborne.

0: Oswald, his physio, you know, he's a man that's been on first on the team sheet for years because he's the most important guy in the camp for him. And it was kind of like, oh, that doesn't look good. And it was a bit surprising because just, I think it was his last press conference, he said, you know what, it's so nice. I'm at a stage now after returning from a little bit of a layoff, missing a few events, not having to think about my knee and the tendonitis. And I thought, oh, he's in a really good place. So when I saw that on court one, I thought, oh no, it's crept back in. But grass is really tough actually, because you sink a little bit lower out the corners, with a little bit more push. You don't get the purchase off a grass court as you would on a hard court or grass court. So you've got to move slightly differently on grass, and maybe that's just aggravated a bit. And it was there was a definite, as well as Zverev was playing, there was a definite dip from Fritz, unfortunately. So I guess he's got to manage that side of things well, and not make, in my opinion, the mistakes he's made in previous years, to keep on playing with niggles that eventually end up being quite serious injuries that then keep you off the tour for a while. And he's got to look at his schedule too. He loves playing, he loves competing, he's just a born competitor. I don't think he likes to train too much, he just loves to compete. So that's the things that he needs to look at.
1: Especially with the US Open swing around the corner now, it feels like. So let's have some predictions then, guys, for the men's semi-finals. Olga, Yannick or Novak, Arthur or Sasha?
2: I went this morning with Novak, just because I want to.
1: Okay.
0: Enough said.
1: Okay.
2: And I have to go with Sasha.
1: Okay.
2: Zverev.
0: I'm going to go with Sinner, because it's a step up for Djokovic. It's a major step up now playing someone like Sinner at this stage of the tournament. Sinner's looking good, he's looking strong, it's not been too hot, and when it has been hot, he's been able to win in straight sets. So winning that second set yesterday against Struff was key. Struff had set point, he could have taken that to a third, a set all, but he was able to dispatch him in three. So as far as physically, I think this is the best that Sinner could have hoped for, getting to this stage of the tournament, in the semis, looking pretty fresh. How is Djokovic going to pull up after yesterday? A day recovery. I wouldn't be surprised if he spent 7 hours in the oxygen chamber today and not even come to the courts. It was just all about recovery. So I've got to go with Sinner there, because he's playing well, and is Djokovic slightly compromised physically? The other... Do you ask about the other semi?
1: Yeah.
0: And the other semi... how can you not go with Zverev? Yeah. How can you not go with Zverev? My heart is saying, Ferry, come on, all the way, another step. But for Ferry, it's, you're playing against someone that is a guy that has been unbelievably consistent for so many years. And this is his moment to take another opportunity, without Alcaraz in the draw, without Sinner in the semis, without Djokovic in his way, in his half. I just feel like he might be running on fumes mentally, but he's thinking this is a massive chance to make another major final.
1: He sure is, and an unexpected one too on the grass here at Wimbledon this year. Well, with the quarterfinals under our belts, the level of tennis has continued to rise, as has the Wimbledon Radio celebrity guest list. Well, today, Lily Coleman caught up with an actor who recently checked out of the White Lotus, but you may also remember him from the Battle of Hogwarts.
3: Well, I'm with Jason Isaac. We're in the best seat in the house. How are you doing today?
4: It's not the best seat in the house. The tennis, there's a match over there I'm dying to watch, but yes. Well, it's the second best
3: seat in the house. You get the view of all the outside courts. Now, you're in the World Box today. What are you most looking forward to?
4: Oh, well, Arthur Ferry's playing. He's an English player. I've seen him play before, but I didn't know his game. And he had a Disney run the other day. He beat one of the greatest players, you know, Dimitrov, with the most beautiful backhand in the world. And let's hope his run continues.
3: Now, the way you're talking, the most beautiful backhand... Do you know a lot about your tennis?
4: I know a lot about tennis. No, I'm tennis obsessed. I go to, the first thing I pack, I travel all the time, is a tennis racket. And I go to all the tournaments and I watch all the games. I watch the press conferences and I'm intrigued by the psychology of it and I love the game.
3: Wow, we have a tennis fanatic in the house.
4: Are you not a tennis fanatic?
3: I am a bit of a tennis fanatic.
4: For Wimbledon Radio?
3: I am a bit of a tennis fanatic. Now, who's...
4: There was a study the other day that came to fruition after 20 years of 80,000 people or something, looking at various things in their lifestyle. But one of the things they looked at was what exercise regime they did and whether it added years onto their life or not in terms of longevity. And various sports like cycling and swimming get added 2 years or 3 years. Golf, I think, was 4 years.

0: And this was streaks ahead of everything else with 9.7 years onto your life.
1: Well, you learn it something new every day. I didn't know that.
0: So take it up. You obviously don't play, do you?
1: Well, I actually do play. My mum was a tennis player.
0: Oh, okay.
1: Yeah.
0: Let's go do it. The most frustrating thing about coming to this palace of tennis, which I love so much, is that you don't get to play. I mean, I'm dressed like an idiot. You know, it's 100 degree heat. We're going to the Royal Box, so you've got to put a shirt and tie on, which I
1: You look amazing. Now, who is your tennis goat?
0: Well, there's only one. For people who love tennis, Roger Federer, there's no one like Roger Federer. Except Alcaraz came along. I've seen him play live. He brings such joy and relish onto the court that I never thought I'd feel again the excitement that I did when Federer came. But sadly, he's not here this year. But he's a great player.
1: Your dreams doubles. Dreams, your dream doubles partner.
0: That's easy for you to say.
1: Dreams doubled.
0: Have another drink. Go on, it's lunchtime. Sure.
1: Dreams double partner.
0: No.
1: I
0: Do you mean my dream doubles partner by any chance, Lily?
1: That's exactly what I mean.
0: My dream doubles partner is my wife. If I could get her to pick up a racket, you've never, all the years I've tried to persuade her to go, we've been to gorgeous, lovely places and have, you know, teaching, or I've been to tennis camps and stuff. She's no interest. Not only has she no interest in playing, no interest in watching. I brought her one year to the Royal Box. She took a book out and started to read.
1: Oh, no, that's a real no-no.
0: I said, darling, we're on television. She said, we're not. I said, not only are we, but if you read your book, we're definitely going to be on telly.
1: What book was it?
0: I've no idea. I made her put it away in the bag.
1: What a disaster. Okay, who do you think's going to win this year? Men's and women's.
0: Are you win the whole thing?
1: Yeah. Well, actually, who's lifting the trophy?
0: It's slightly up in the air. It's going to be Sinner or Shverev. Be one of the two. I don't know. Obviously, if Alcaraz was here, I would favour him, not only because he's the most fantastically entertaining player to watch, but he's probably got the best game for grass, but he's not here. So I suspect Sinner's got something to prove after getting knocked out and his episode in the French where he had a heat stroke or whatever he had. So he's got a lot to prove, and he's a phenomenal player. It's like playing a wall. But Zverev's having his time, and he won the French Open, so who knows?
1: I could listen to you talk about tennis all day long. You're teaching me. Now, what was the best tennis match you've ever watched?
0: Nadal Federer 2008 final here, when it was actually, people at home don't realize it, but it was essentially pitch black, and they both wanted to finish. They both thought they were going to win. That's why they wanted to finish. They're consummate warriors. If they thought it was going to give them an advantage, they would have said, let's carry on tomorrow or some other day. They're also conscious of the crowd, but they thought they could both smell victory, and Federer, I'm sure, thought he was going to win because he'd been winning on grass year after year, and it's just amazingly exciting.
1: Now, as I said, you are in the Royal Box today. Do you ever get starstruck?
0: I'm always starstruck by tennis players. And sometimes I'm old enough to be, I'm always old enough to be their dad, or their grandpa, I don't know. It's sports people. I'm not starstruck by actors or by members of the royal family. Actors always end up having feet of clay, and we're all just people who put on makeup and funny voices. So some of them are famous, some of them aren't, but like, they're just like me. But sports people, I was doing a series for NBC in America in 2012 or something, and they had a party. Because they had the Olympics that year, so the party for the Olympics teams, and I met the Olympics athletes, and I was just absolutely, you know, couldn't, my tongue swelled to the size of a foot. I couldn't move it.
1: That doesn't sound good.
0: No.
1: Right, last question. You've played some iconic characters in your career.
0: I've played some iconic tennis games. I wish that
1: well,
0: was
1: maybe
0: true,
1: you anyway. Have. If one of them had to play tennis, who would be the most competitive?
0: Oh, well, I did a film with Taylor Lautner many years ago for which I had to train with the world kickboxing champion every morning for 6 weeks. And I was so fit at the end, I felt like I could race a fly and win. I could catch fly, you know. I could see things quicker, but the world was so much sharper. And so he would probably play the best tennis because it's mostly about being present and exploding into reactions.
1: Oh, I love that. Well, Jason, thank you so much for giving
0: us your
1: time.
0: Let's get on the course sometime.
1: Yeah, let's go.
0: All right.
2: Love that. He could race a fly. He came up to the commentary box, actually, and it was a joy to watch some tennis with him and have him do a bit of commentating with us as well. So that was fantastic. Let's have a look, shall we, at the order of play for tomorrow as the first lot of semi-finals get going and blow through centre court. So first up on centre court, Karolina Muchova and Coco Gauff, Marta Kostyuk versus Linda Noskova, and Mark Polmans and Storm Hunter taking on

0: by those two, taking on Kevin Kravitz and Tim Puetz, and then Harry Heliovaara and Henry Patton, former champions here, against the alternate pairing, Thanasi Kokkinakis and Alexander Kovacevic. Given all the problems, Alf, that Kokkinakis has had in terms of his injuries, you can't help but root for the Aussie, can you?
1: You wish him all the success. He has missed. If you go back, way back, look at his kind of history, he has had so many injuries, so many different surgeries, the latest being to another operation on his pec. He's actually got someone else's tendon holding his pec together with his shoulder. It's amazing. So he's had a tendon transplant in him, and yeah, it's been horrific, his tennis journey at times, the amount of injuries. So it's great that he's tasting some success at the highest level. Even though it's in the doubles, he would much prefer it to be on the singles court, because, you know, he's such a good singles player when he plays, and he's had so many epic matches. The first one that comes to mind in Australia a couple of years ago against Andy Murray, that was amazing. Sadly for him, from a winning position, he ends up losing the match, but he's provided a lot of entertainment over the years on the singles court, but great that he's in a position, a really good position, playing tomorrow on court one.
0: And a former Australian Open doubles champion, isn't
1: That's
0: he?
1: Right,
0: Nick Kyrgios as well, so it could be another Grand Slam title for him on the horizon. Maybe we'll see if he can get through that match on number one court tomorrow. Don't forget always to get in touch. We want to continue to hear from you throughout the championship. Loads of you have been getting in touch, and if you want to get your questions into the team throughout the day, you can send your messages on X, we're at Wimbledon Radio, or on Instagram, we're on at Wimbledon Radio channel. Or, of course, you can drop us a line. Please do let us know your thoughts. We like to know what you're thinking and where you're watching us as well. That's always the most important thing. Radio@aeltc.com. And also, don't forget, you can find us on TikTok to see what we've been up to behind the scenes. The answer to that is plenty. And some of the famous faces that we've been talking to throughout the course of the championships as well. And as you heard a little bit earlier, we had Jason Isaacs in today, not only as a guest on the roof of the broadcast centre, but also as a commentator with us up here in the booth as well. And I think he might be coming back to see us again on Saturday for the women's singles final. We've loved your company. We continue to enjoy it. Please do be with us tomorrow. We start local time, 10 o'clock. So do join for that. Ladies, semi-finals day. We will see you for that from Sue and from Arv and from Olga. Bye-bye for now.
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1: 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I'm Sue Thirl, welcoming you to Centre Court, where I'm joined by Olga Savchuk and Arvin Palmer to look back on the best of the day's action and preview what's ahead tomorrow. 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

0: Olga and Arv, hello. Olga, I'll start with you first. How are you going to sum up what you've seen today? I imagine for you, the highlight, definitely Marta Kostyuk.
1: Yeah, it was actually a great day for Ukraine, for Marta Kostyuk. For me personally, it was Alex Zverev winning as well today. And what a day. And I think Marta Kostyuk produced some brilliant tennis. And I felt like she wasn't hesitant today at all. She was soaking all that energy on, you know, and the center court energy, and just produced some brilliant tennis, and I think she can go all the way.
0: Arv, what was the highlight for you today?
2: The highlight? Arthur Ferry, no doubt. Arthur Ferry, just the performance from start to finish. I've said it a couple of times this week already, is that he's looking like a man who's done this 10 to 20 times already on centre court. It doesn't look phased at all.

0: There's tight moments in matches where he's the calmer of the two players. He just manages to kind of navigate his way through those tough, tricky moments and doesn't look at all stressed. His heart rate must be incredibly low at these moments. Everyone else is kind of uptight and looking a little bit nervous, but he does not look that way. Inside, it's obviously got to be a little bit different, as he suggested, actually, after his post-match interview on court. But he is handling the situation so well. It's been an incredible 2 weeks, and it's not done yet by any stretch of the imagination.
1: It certainly is not done. But what a remarkable performance we saw here at the start of the day from Marta Kostyuk, because she was sensational. She came out of the gate with massive ball striking and really seized the initiative to help her fly past the former finalist Jasmine Paolini, 6-3, 6-2.
2: Match point number two for Marta Kostyuk to move into the semi-finals of the championships. Backhand from Paolini. Forehand slightly mishit from Kostyuk. Paolini launches herself into that forehand. Now she's at the net and she's passed. She can't make the volley. And Marta Kostyuk is down on her knees under the royal box, delighted to have broken new ground here at the Wimbledon Championships. Marta Kostyuk of Ukraine has played beautifully, and she's made the semi-finals for the first time. What a display of power hitting and brilliant serving. And it is the triple pirouette from Marta Kostyuk. That's become her signature. What a display. She's taken down the former Wimbledon finalist, Jasmine Paolini, and she's done it in fine style in an hour and 9 minutes, 6-3, 6-2.
3: Well, first of all, hello, Centre Court. First time playing on this unbelievable court, and obviously dream come true. Winning here was not even in the plans today. I just wanted to go out, enjoy, and put on a good show. It's always incredible to play in front of packed stadium, and here I feel like it's always packed. So thank you so much, guys, for your energy today.
1: Well, she had bags of energy, didn't she, Olga? Bags of winners as well. The forehand was scintillating today. Ferocious against Jasmine Paolini, who is normally so good at being able to redirect pace and power, but she was just overwhelmed today.
4: Yeah, I think Marta's game is just so explosive. She's so quick on her feet. I think she's one of the best athletes out there. And, you know, she went for it today big. I think she used her previous experience at French Open just a few weeks ago to be at this stages of the championships, and you know, she's really enjoying, and she spoke about it before Wimbledon that you know, she doesn't have a lot of expectation on grass, and she said to herself, she promised that she will just enjoy, and I think she's doing so well at this. And I think credit to her coach, Sandra Zanevska, who made her yesterday do that walk to center court, because Marta never been there and it could be quite overwhelming. And she walked through that corridor with all the trophies and, you know, beautiful pictures, and she said, I felt goosebumps, and it helped me today not to be overwhelmed by that.
1: Do you know what I really loved? One of her quotes this year, and it really stuck with me because I thought that's brilliant psychology and mentality. She was asked, I think, this week about this explosion on the grass, because she hasn't really had much form on this surface up till this Wimbledon, to be honest. And she said, I'm so excited by the breakthrough I've made on grass this year. I feel like things are clicking into place, but I'm actually looking forward to next year already because of what I think I can do next year. But that's brilliant psychology, because it takes the pressure off you this year right now and lowers the expectations.
0: It's interesting why she would think she wouldn't have a game for grass, because I look at her serve, I look at her forehand, I look at her backhand, I look at how aggressive she is and how hard she can hit the ball. That flat strike on a grass court's going to work beautifully, the way she moves. That's the side of grass court tennis that you have to master, is the movement. And she's such a good mover. You know, out the corners, she's still stable. The amount of court she covers with her speed, excellent. So I'm not sure why she had such a low expectation. I guess it's because she didn't have that much experience, and playing on the clay, on the hardware, a little bit more comfortable. That's where the majority of the tour is played as well. So you feel a little bit more secure there. But grass is a great surface for her, and she played the perfect match on the very first ball of the match. She went huge on a forehand. I think she missed it, but for me, it was like, well, she's just set the tone here. She started out aggressively, and it's much easier to rein it back in if you're missing, then start off tentatively and then expect to be aggressive. You tighten up. So overdo it to begin with, and you can always bring it back a notch, but she didn't need to because it worked perfectly.
4: Yeah, I think that's definitely what she's trying to do in the last couple of months. And it's interesting because she didn't have success at Wimbledon in the previous years, I think two first round exits. And on the practice week before Wimbledon, she said that she lost all the practice sets to everybody. And she turned around to her coach, Sandra, and asked, do you still think this surface suit well my game? And she said, yes, absolutely. And she said, it just relaxed me. And then I went with my first match and had a lot of like joy on the court. And I think it's just click in for her.
1: I am fascinated of how she's going to match up with Linda Noskova, who was very bright and breezy in making her first Wimbledon and indeed Grand Slam semi-final full stop. 6-3, 7-5, the Berlin champion, wafting past Elisa Mertens today. It's a very different matchup because Jasmine Paolini just does not have the power off the ground and serve that Linda Noskova has. So they cancel each other out, don't they, in so many ways?
0: Yeah, I mean, that's going to be the challenge, isn't it? Because her kind of base level of play on grass is extremely high. It's a very natural surface for her as far as her game style is concerned, big hitting, big serving. Now, the question and the test for Kostyuk is can she maintain that sort of level that she produced today? You know, it's all about matchups. Is she going to be allowed the luxury of a little bit of time on the ball? The returner serve where Marta was just deadly today, behind the second serve returns. Mm. She won't get that luxury against Noskova. She's not going to give her that time. So then when you're not breaking as much, then that's your confidence is a little bit lower and there's a little bit more pressure on your own serve. So different matchups, huge occasion. It's a semi-final. Who's going to deal with the occasion? But you've got to throw all of those things in the mix as well.
1: Paolini's a player, Olga, that likes to build a point, and she certainly likes to play with shape and depth off her forehand deep to the baseline. She's not going to get that time, is she, against Linda Noskova, is Marta. That's going to be a big issue and a big battle for her.
4: Yes, but I also think that Marta have slightly more weapons to actually hurt Noskova, even though Noskova have much more aggressive serve, and her first serve is a big weapon, and second, she also go for it. It's quite risky, and she has a big forehand, and she's very stable and have a low base, right, which is good on the grass, and she's good at mid-court kind of and few meters on the sides. But if Marta managed to push her to the corners, really stretch her out and mix it up a lot and also mix up the pace, I think that's where she can hurt Noskova. And I think also that fire up energy in this big occasion, it could help Marta Kostyuk.
1: Who's going to win those semi-finals? Mukova and Coco Gauff, Kostyuk, Linda Noskova.
4: Mukova and Kostyuk.
0: I'm going to go with Mukova and I'm going to go for Noskova.
1: Okay. On the men's side, British wildcard Arthur Ferry beat Roland Garros finalist Flavio Caboli in a stunning match on centre court in straight sets in the sunshine this afternoon. 6-4, 7-6, 6-love.
5: Match points for Arthur Ferry to reach the Wimbledon semi-finals. Here he goes. Serve. Ace! And he collapses on the deck in absolute triumph and disbelief. Wow, wow, wow, Arthur Ferry, watched by your queen. You are the king of this court this afternoon. Amazing.
6: Just seems to be, gets better and better every match. And no, I just can't believe it. It's incredible playing on centre court for the second time, second win. Yeah, just can't believe it. It was that last game. I felt emotions that I hadn't experienced before in my life, and I think it's the same up there. But yeah, it's unbelievable to share it with those guys. It's a great bunch of guys, and so happy.
1: So a wonderful performance from Arthur Ferry, who is in dreamland, or It's a fairy tale, as we heard Sasha Zverev say earlier on today. I think that is going to be a headline we're going to see on more than one or two newspapers. I mean, Auger, he's just the second wildcard to reach the semi-finals here. The other one, of course, being Goran Ivanišević, and we all know what happened there.
4: What a story, right?
1: Yeah.
4: Yes, I was watching myself that final back in the days. But yeah, I think Ferry did well to back it up, that massive win against Grigor Dimitrov, again on center court. I think it's always a good thing that it's not just one match, you know, and a fairy tale. And he did well today to back it up, and with perfect performance. And as you guys said before, that he was very focused and didn't stress at all.
1: He didn't stress, and he's just backed up big win after big win this week and done it without a care in the world, Alf. That's what's so impressive.
0: Yeah, that's, you kind of watch him and you kind of thinking, this guy's been doing it for so long, but he hasn't. This is all so new to him. Yes, he had some excellent experience at the start of the year in Australia and beating Kaboli out there as well. But yeah, to do it on this stage, though, at home, in front of your home fans, so many friends and family, it's just another level, what he's produced. And the fact that he's come back from twice, which seemed to be impossible situations. So one, the match against Bergs on 18, was it 4-1 double breakdown in the fourth? He was down a break in the fifth. And he was thinking, how is he doing this? And then against Dimitrov, he was looking like he was going to go out there, but he managed to come back there. And then to produce that sort of tennis again is just amazing. And to do it in that fashion, he was everywhere on the court today. It was almost impossible for Kaboli to find any holes in his game, because he's such a good mover, and he got drawn in to trying to hit through Ferry, and it just wasn't going to work today against for Kaboli. He didn't play with enough variation, he didn't slow things down enough, he didn't play the points on his terms enough. He was playing into Ferry's hands, because Ferry uses your pace against you so well. It was fantastic to see. So happy for Arthur.
1: Olga, is there a moment, and might it be ahead of the semi-finals, where he really starts to think about what he's doing, and actually there'll be an expectation going into the semi-final and an excitement that maybe wasn't there in the earlier rounds, and that switch in mentality might affect you a little bit more than you would ever want?
4: I would actually say that it could be a case in today's match for Ferry, but I think he would feel much more confident and maybe less excited in a way playing the semi-final. Because I feel, again, he backed it up, that big win, that, you know, performance. And now he, you know, it's semifinals. It's only two matches to go. You never know what's going to happen. And he's going to play, I feel, pressure-free. He have nothing to lose. He proved already that he did amazing here. He had that experience in front of, you know, family and friends and center court and full crowd and royal box as well, which is a lot of pressure as well, right?
0: Playing in front of the queen.
4: Yes. I mean, you know, being British, to play in front of a queen, it's an extra pressure. So I think he did so well that now it's only joy, and, you know, he will go out there and play free.
1: Well, as you might imagine, the reaction on the crowds was, and the crowds on the grounds even, was electric today. And Lily Coleman went out to hear from some pretty ecstatic fans.
7: Well, I've just pulled Sam and Anne. I love that, Sam and Anne, across to the side, because they look so lovely. Anne is wearing a beautiful orange dress. Sam's wearing a beautiful bucket hat.
8: My hat.
7: And your hat. And I just wanted to chat to you. How's your day going?
9: It's been fantastic. Very hot.
7: It is very hot. Is that why you've got the bucket hat on?
9: Yes, I would say all sense of decorum has left, and it's just surviving the heat at this point.
10: We had to buy an umbrella to keep cool.
7: Well, those umbrellas are very cool, so they're worth it. Yeah. Now, were you on Hemen Hill?
9: Yes, and more than that. Me and my mum, well, my mum really is renting out a couple of rooms to the players. So my mum and I, because she was on holiday last week, she doesn't go abroad enough, are actually hosting Arthur Ferry's team.
7: You're joking.
9: So we're actually looking after the physio, the coach, their partners. We're cooking them breakfast every morning.
7: Yeah.
9: And they've been so lovely. They've actually got us guest passes today under Arthur Ferry, and they've been absolutely fantastic. We are the ultras at this point. We are the biggest supporters of Arthur Ferry.
7: I've just got shivers hearing you say that. Hang on, I need to know more about what their team is like.
10: So they booked in for three nights, and they've been with us 2 weeks. and I'm buying eggs and avocado every morning and running out and washing the sheets every day because I don't know when they're going to leave. So they're still with us, which is fantastic.
7: You almost surely can't believe what's happening right now.
10: It's unbelievable. It is unbelievable. I mean, they are very calm. They're great fun. And I think he's got a great team around them. And hopefully we're adding to that.
7: Oh, I'm sure you are. Do you have dinner with them every night?

0: guy, the team?
1: Well, I have had dinner with them. We've ordered sushi and they've had it delivered. They've been going to West End shows in London. They didn't expect to stay this long. We've been telling them how to get into the city. They are asking us where they should go eat for dinner. It's actually been really great for us as well. Not on top of just having people in.
2: It's just fun. We're doing it yeah. for fun, and this has been a huge journey. And they have breakfast with us, and then
0: what do they eat?
2: Fried eggs and avocado.
0: Are you frying the eggs?
2: Yeah.
0: Sunny side up.
2: Three eggs. Yeah.
1: Who do you think does better?
2: Apparently, Sam cooked them better than me. But they go to bed relatively early.
0: What time?
2: Well, what's happening with the media interviews as it's gone on, they've come in a lot later. So, but you know, they've been doing their homework and up in the bedrooms doing stuff and going round to Arthur's. He's living with his mum just around the corner, so that's quite convenient. So it's been great fun.
0: Wow, well, that's a very eventful Wimbledon for you guys.
1: Yes, it's good fun. We're enjoying it.
0: Well, thank you so much for chatting to me and giving me that inside scoop. I love it. And enjoy the rest of your evening. Go and enjoy dinner.
2: I'm off to buy some more eggs. I've got to go and buy some more eggs.
0: You go buy your eggs. Lovely to chat to you.
1: Thank you.
3: I'm so having eggs for my tea later on today. It made me want to have them with avocado. It sounds lovely. So that was a lovely story, a little peep behind the curtain of what the experience is like for players and teams here at Wimbledon. And Olga, you can give us a peep behind the curtain in terms of the Sasha Zverev story today. Because what a win it was against a player who's been really tricky for him in their last seven meetings. He's lost them. But that 10-5 head-to-head in favour of Taylor Fritz has just got a little bit closer after today.
4: Yeah, I think it was 7 love, right, in the last seven meeting, actually, for Fritz. So, you know, Sasha Zverev have a lot of confidence now after winning French Open, and every match he played quite well, and I think his first serve percentage and actually second serve percentage is very high so far. The only time that he maybe had a little bit of dip, it was yesterday when he had to finish that match against Jiří Lehečka, and that's the only time where he kind of lost his concentration. But today he was again very sharp, very focused. You could see he wanted to go away from court as fast as possible, not to spend so much time, you know, being in this heat. And he was just better at his serves and returns.
3: Of a first semi-final for him, but unfortunately a bit of a knee issue, a recurrence of the knee issue for Taylor Fritz today.
5: Yeah, it was a bit worrying, actually. I saw that midway through the second when he started to sort of flex his knee a bit, try and put a bit of weight through the knee by bending it and looking up to his camp, Wolfgang Oswald, his physio. You know, he's a man that's been first on the team sheet for years because he's the most important guy in the camp for him. And it was kind of like, that doesn't look good. And it was a bit surprising because just, I think it was his last press conference, he said, you know what, it's so nice. I'm at a stage now after returning from a little bit of a layoff, missing a few events, not having to think about my knee and the tendonitis. And I thought, he's in a really good place. So when I saw that on court one, I thought, it's crept back in. But grass is really tough, actually, because you sink a little bit lower out the corners, there's a little bit more push. You don't get the purchase off a grass court as you would on a hard court or grass court. So you've got to move slightly differently on grass. And maybe that's just aggravated a bit. And it was there was a definite, as well as Zverev was playing, there was a definite dip from Fritz, unfortunately. So I guess he's got to manage that side of things well and not make, in my opinion, the mistakes he's made in previous years, to keep on playing with niggles that eventually end up being quite serious injuries that then keep you off the tour for a while. And he's got to look at his schedule too. He loves playing, he loves competing. He's just a born competitor. I don't think he likes to train too much. He just loves to compete. So that's the things that he needs to look at.
3: Especially with the US Open swing around the corner now, it feels like. So let's have some predictions then, guys, for the men's semi-finals. Olga, Yannick or Novak, Arthur or Sasha?
4: I went this morning with Novak, just because I want to.
3: Okay.
5: Enough said.
3: Okay.
4: And I have to go with Sasha.
3: Okay.
4: Zverev.
5: I'm going to go with Sinner. Because it's a step up for Djokovic. It's a major step up now playing someone like Sinner at this stage of the tournament. Sinner's looking good. He's looking strong. It's not been too hot. And when it has been hot,

0: he's been able to win in straight sets. So winning that second set yesterday against Struff was key. Yeah, Struff had set point. He could have taken that to a third, a set all, but he was able to dispatch him in three. So as far as physically, I think this is the best that Sinner could have hoped for getting to this stage of the tournament. In the semis, looking pretty fresh. How is Djokovic going to pull up after yesterday? A day recovery. I wouldn't be surprised if he spent 7 hours in the oxygen chamber today and not even come to the courts. It was just all about recovery. So I've got to go with Sinner there because he's playing well and is Djokovic slightly compromised physically. The other, do you ask about the other semi?
1: Yeah.
0: And the other semi, how can you not go with Zverev? Yeah. How can you not go with Zverev? My heart is saying, Ferry, come on, all the way.
1: Yeah.
0: Another step. But for Ferry, it's you're playing against someone that is a guy that has been unbelievably consistent for so many years, and this is his moment to take another opportunity without Alcaraz in the draw, without Sinner in the semis, without Djokovic in his way in his half. I just feel like he might be running on fumes mentally, but he's thinking this is a massive chance to make another major final.
1: He sure is, and an unexpected one too on the grass here at Wimbledon this year. Well, with the quarterfinals under our belts, the level of tennis has continued to rise, as has the Wimbledon Radio celebrity guest list. Well, today, Lily Coleman caught up with an actor who recently checked out of the White Lotus, but you may also remember him from the Battle of Hogwarts.
2: Well, I'm with Jason Isaac. We're in the best seat in the house. How are you doing today?
3: It's not the best seat in the house. There's a match over there I'm dying to watch. But yes, well, it's the second best seat in the house.
2: You get the view of all the outside courts. Now, you're in the World Box today. What are you most looking forward to?
3: Oh, well, Arthur Ferry's playing. He's an English player. I've seen him play before, but I didn't know his game. And he had a Disney run the other day. He beat one of the greatest players, you know, Dimitrov, with the most beautiful backhand in the world. And let's hope his run continues.
2: Now, the way you're talking, the most beautiful backhand, do you know a lot about your tennis?
3: I know a lot about tennis. No, I'm tennis obsessed. I go to the first thing I pack. I travel all the time is a tennis racket, and I go to all the tournaments and I watch all the games. I watch the press conferences, and I'm intrigued by the psychology of it, and I love the game.
2: Wow, we have a tennis fanatic in the house.
3: Are you not a tennis fanatic?
2: I am a bit of a tennis fanatic.
3: For Wimbledon Radio.
2: I am a bit of a tennis fanatic. Now, who's
3: something? There was a study the other day that came to fruition after 20 years of 80,000 people or something, looking at various things in their lifestyle. But one of the things they looked at was what exercise regime they did, and whether it added years onto their life or not in terms of longevity. And various sports like cycling and swimming get added 2 years or 3 years. Golf, I think, was 4 years. Tennis was streaks ahead of everything else with 9.7 years onto your life.
2: Well, you learn something new every day. I didn't know that.
3: So take it up. You obviously don't play, do you?
2: Well, I actually do play. My mum was a tennis player.
3: Oh, okay.
2: Yeah.
3: Let's go do it. The most frustrating thing about coming to this palace of tennis, which I love so much, is that you don't get to play. I mean, I'm dressed like an idiot. It's 100-degree heat. We're going to the Royal Box, so you've got to put a shirt and tie on, which I
2: look amazing. Now, who is your tennis goat?
3: Well, there's only one. For people who love tennis, there's no one like Roger Federer, except Alcaraz came along. I've seen him play live. He brings such joy and relish onto the court that I never thought I'd feel again the excitement that I did when Federer came, but sadly he's not here this year, but he's a great player.
2: Your dreams doubles. Dreams, your dream doubles partner.
3: That's easy for you to say.
2: dreams doubled.
3: Have another drink. Go on, it's lunchtime. Sure.
2: Dreams double partner.
3: No. Doubles partner by any chance, Lily?
2: That's exactly what I mean.
3: My dream doubles partner is my wife. If I could get her to pick up a racket, all the years I've tried to persuade her to go. We've been to gorgeous, lovely places and have, you know, teaching, or I've been to tennis camps and stuff. She's no interest. Not only has she no interest in playing, no interest in watching. I brought her 1 year to the Royal Box. She took a book out and started to read.
2: Oh, no, that's a real no-no.
3: I said, darling, we're on television. She said, we're not. I said, not only are we, but if you read your book, we're definitely going to be on telly.
2: What book was it?
3: I've no idea. I made her put it away in the bag.
2: What a disaster. Okay, who do you think's going to win this year? Men's and women's.
3: Going to win the whole thing?
2: Yeah. Well, actually, who's lifting the trophy?
3: It's up in the air. It's going to be Sinner or Zverev. Be one of the two. I don't know. Obviously, if Alcaraz was here, I would favour him, not only because he's the most fantastically entertaining player to watch, but he's probably got the best game for grass, but he's not here. So I suspect Sinner's got something to prove after getting knocked out and his episode in the French where he had a heat stroke or whatever he had. So he's got a lot to prove, and he's a phenomenal player. It's like playing a wall. But Zverev's having his time, and he won the French Open, so who knows?
2: I could listen to you talk about tennis all day long. You're teaching me. Now, what was the best tennis match you've ever watched?
3: Oh, Nadal Federer 2008 final here, when it was actually, people at home don't realise it, but it was essentially pitch black. And they both wanted to finish. They both thought they were going to win. That's why they wanted to finish. They're consummate warriors. If they thought it was going to give them an advantage, they would have said, let's carry on tomorrow or some other day. They're also conscious of the crowd, but they thought they could both smell victory. And Federer, I'm sure, thought he was going to win because he'd been winning on grass year after year. And it was just amazingly exciting.
2: Now, as I said, you are in the Royal Box today. Do you ever get starstruck?
3: I'm always starstruck by tennis players. And sometimes I'm old enough to be, I'm always old enough to be their dad, or their grandpa, I don't know. It's sports people. I'm not starstruck by actors or by members of the royal family. Actors always end up having feet of clay, and we're all just people who put on makeup and funny voices. So they might, some of them are famous, some of them aren't, but like, they're just like me. But sports people, I was doing a series for NBC in America in 2012 or something, and they had a party. Because they had the Olympics that year, so the party for the Olympics teams, and I met the Olympics athletes, and I was just absolutely, couldn't, my tongue swelled to the size of a foot. I couldn't move it.
2: That doesn't sound good.
3: No.
2: Right, last question. You've played some iconic characters in your career.
3: I played some iconic tennis games. I wish that was
2: Maybe
3: brilliant.
2: You have. If one of them had to play tennis, who would be the most competitive?
3: Oh, well, I did a film with Taylor Lautner many years ago for which I had to train with the world kickboxing champion every morning for 6 weeks. And I was so fit at the end, I felt like I could race a fly and win. I could catch fly, I could see things quicker, but the world was so much sharper. And so he would probably play the best tennis because it's mostly about being present and exploding into reactions.
2: Oh, I love that. Well, Jason, thank you so much for giving
3: Thanks
2: us
3: so
2: your
3: much.
2: Time.
3: Let's get on the course sometime.
2: Yeah, let's go.
3: All right.
1: Love that. He could race a fly. He came up to the commentary box, actually, and was a joy to watch some tennis with him and have him do a bit of commentating with us as well. So that was fantastic. Let's have a look, shall we, at the order of play for tomorrow as the first lot of semi-finals get going and blow through centre court. So first up on centre court, Karolina Muchova and Coco Gauff, Marta Kostyuk versus Linda Noskova, and Mark Polmans and Storm Hunter taking on Marcelo Arevalo and Yelena Ostapenko, who's had quite an eventful run here in terms of the matches she's had. I'm thinking memorably of taking out Lara Siegermund and Edouard Roger Vasselin on one of the outside courts. On number one court, Arevalo is back with Matej Pavic. They had a good win today against the champions here last year, actually. Julian Cash ousted and Lloyd Glasspool by those two, taking on Kevin Kravitz and Tim Puetz. And then Harry Heliovaara and Henry Patton, former champions, here against the alternate pairing Thanasi Kokkinakis and Alexander Kovacevic. Given all the problems that Kokkinakis has had in terms of his injuries, you can't help but root for the Aussie, can you?
0: You wish him all the success. He has missed. If you go way back, look at his kind of history. He has had so many injuries, so many different surgeries, the latest being to another operation on his pec. He's actually got someone else's tendon holding his pec together with his shoulder. It's amazing. So he's had a tendon transplant in him, it's been horrific, his tennis journey at times, the amount of injuries. So it's great that he's tasting some success at the highest level. Even though it's in the doubles, he would much prefer it to be on the singles court, because he's such a good singles player when he plays, and he's had so many epic matches. The first one that comes to mind in Australia a couple of years ago against Andy Murray, that was amazing. Sadly for him, from a winning position, he ends up losing the match, but he's provided a lot of entertainment over the years on the singles court. But great that he's in a position, a really good position, playing tomorrow on court one.
1: And a former Australian Open doubles champion,
0: That's
1: isn't he?
0: Right,
1: Nick
0: Kyrgios
1: as well. So it could be another Grand Slam title for him on the horizon. Maybe we'll see if he can get through that match on number one court tomorrow. Don't forget always to get in touch. We want to continue to hear from you throughout the championship. Loads of you have been getting in touch. And if you want to get your questions into the team throughout the day, you can send your messages on X. We're at Wimbledon Radio, or on Instagram. We're on at Wimbledon Radio channel. Or, of course, you can drop us a line. Please do let us know your thoughts. 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That's always the most important thing. Radio at AELTC.com. Tennis.com. And also, don't forget, you can find us on TikTok to see what we've been up to behind the scenes. The answer to that is plenty. And some of the famous faces that we've been talking to throughout the course of the championships as well. And as you heard a little bit earlier, we had Jason Isaacs in today,

0: not only as a guest on the roof of the Broadcast Centre, but also as a commentator with us up here in the booth as well. And I think he might be coming back to see us again on Saturday for the women's singles final. We've loved your company. We continue to enjoy it. Please do be with us tomorrow. We start local time, 10 o'clock. So do join for that. Ladies semi-finals day, we will see you for that from Sue and from Arv and from Olga. Bye-bye for now.
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1: 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I'm Sue Thurl, welcoming you to Centre Court, where I'm joined by Olga Savchuk and Arvin Palmer to look back on the best of the day's action and preview what's ahead tomorrow. 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

0: Olga and Arv, hello. Olga, I'll start with you first. How are you going to sum up what you've seen today? I imagine for you, the highlight, definitely Marta Kostyuk.
1: Yeah, it was actually a great day for Ukraine, for Marta Kostyuk, for me personally, with Alex Zverev winning as well today. And what a day. And I think Marta Kostyuk produced some brilliant tennis, and I felt like she wasn't hesitant today at all. She was soaking all that energy on, you know, and the center court energy, and just produced some brilliant tennis, and I think she can go all the way.
0: Arv, what was the highlight for you today?
2: The highlight? Arthur Ferry, no doubt. Arthur Ferry, just the performance from start to finish. I've said it a couple of times this week already, is that he's looking like a man who's done this 10 to 20 times already on centre court. It doesn't look phased at all. There's tight moments in matches where he's the calmer of the two players. He just manages to kind of navigate his way through those tough, tricky moments, and doesn't look at all stressed. His heart rate must be incredibly low at these moments. Everyone else is kind of uptight and looking a little bit nervous, but he does not look that way. Inside, it's obviously got to be a little bit different, as he suggested actually after his post-match interview on court. But he is handling the situation so well. It's been an incredible 2 weeks, and it's not done yet by any stretch of the imagination.
0: It certainly is not done. But what a remarkable performance we saw here at the start of the day from Marta Kostyuk, because she was sensational. She came out of the gate with massive ball striking and really seized the initiative to help her fly past the former finalist Jasmine Paolini, 6-3, 6-2.
3: Match point number two for Marta Kostyuk to move into the semi-finals of the championships. Backhand from Paolini, forehand slightly mishit from Kostyuk. Paolini launches herself into that forehand. Now she's at the net, and she's passed. She can't make the volley. And Marta Kostyuk is down on her knees under the royal box, delighted to have broken new ground here at the Wimbledon Championships. Marta Kostyuk of Ukraine has played beautifully, and she's made the semi-finals for the first time. What a display of power hitting and brilliant serving, and it is the triple pirouette from Marta Kostyuk. That's become her signature. What a display. She's taken down the former Wimbledon finalist Jasmine Paolini, and she's done it in fine style in an hour and 9 minutes, 6-3, 6-2.
4: Well, first of all, hello, center court. I first time playing on this unbelievable court, and obviously, dream come true. Winning here was not even in the plans today. I just wanted to go out, enjoy, and put on a good show. It's always incredible to play in front of packed stadium, and here I feel like it's always packed. So thank you so much, guys, for your energy today.

0: Well, she had bags of energy, didn't she, Olga? Bags of winners as well. The forehand was scintillating today. Ferocious against Jasmin Paolini, who is normally so good at being able to redirect pace and power, but she was just overwhelmed today.
1: Yeah, I think Marta's game is just so explosive. She's so quick on her feet. I think she's one of the best athletes out there. And, you know, she went for it today big. I think she used her previous experience at French Open just a few weeks ago to be at this stages of the championships, and you know, she's really enjoying, and she spoke about it before Wimbledon that you know, she doesn't have a lot of expectation on grass, and she said to herself, she promised that she will just enjoy, and I think she's doing so well at this. And I think credit to her coach, Sandra Zanevska, who made her yesterday do that walk to center court, because Marta never been there and it could be quite overwhelming. And she walked through that corridor with all the trophies and, you know, beautiful pictures, and she said, I felt goosebumps, and it helped me today not to be overwhelmed by that.
0: Do you know what I really loved? One of her quotes this year, and it really stuck with me because I thought that's brilliant psychology and mentality. She was asked, I think, this week about this explosion on the grass, because she hasn't really had much form on this surface up till this Wimbledon, to be honest. And she said, I'm so excited by the breakthrough I've made on grass this year. I feel like things are clicking into place, but I'm actually looking forward to next year already because of what I think I can do next year. But that's brilliant psychology, because it takes the pressure off you this year right now and lowers the expectations.
2: It's interesting why she would think she wouldn't have a game for grass, because I look at her serve, I look at her forehand, I look at her backhand, I look at how aggressive she is and how hard she can hit the ball. That flat strike on a grass court's going to work beautifully, the way she moves. That's the side of grass court tennis that you have to master, is the movement. And she's such a good mover. You know, out the corners, she's still stable. The amount of court she covers with her speed, excellent. So I'm not sure why she had such a low expectation. I guess it's because she didn't have that much experience, and playing on the clay, on the hard, where you're a little bit more comfortable. That's where the majority of the tour is played as well. So you feel a little bit more secure there. But grass is a great surface for her, and she played the perfect match on the very first ball of the match. She went huge on a forehand. I think she missed it, but for me, it was like, well, she's just set the tone here. She started out aggressively, and it's much easier to rein it back in if you're missing than start off tentatively and then expect to be aggressive. You tighten up. So overdo it to begin with, and you can always bring it back a notch, but she didn't need to because it worked perfectly.
1: Yeah, I think that's definitely what she's trying to do in the last couple of months. And it's interesting because she didn't have success at Wimbledon in the previous years, I think two first round exits. And on the practice week before Wimbledon, she said that she lost all the practice sets to everybody. And she turned around to her coach, Sandra, and asked, do you still think this surface suit well my game? And she said, yes, absolutely. And she said, it just relaxed me. And then I went with my first match and had a lot of like joy on the court. And I think it's just click in for her.
0: I am fascinated of how she's going to match up with Linda Noskova, who was very bright and breezy in making her first Wimbledon and indeed Grand Slam semi-final full stop. 6-3, 7-5, the Berlin champion, wafting past Elisa Mertens today. It's a very different matchup because Jasmin Paolini just does not have the power off the ground and serve that Linda Noskova has. So they cancel each other out, don't they, in so many ways?
2: Yeah, I mean, that's going to be the challenge, isn't it? Because her kind of base level of play on grass is extremely high. It's a very natural surface for her as far as her game style is concerned, big hitting, big serving. Now, the question and the test for Kostyuk is can she maintain that sort of level that she produced today? You know, it's all about matchups. Is she going to be allowed the luxury of a little bit of time on the ball? The returner serve, where Marta was just deadly today behind the second serve returns. Mm. She won't get that luxury against Noskova. She's not going to give her that time. So then when you're not breaking as much, then that's it. Your confidence is a little bit lower and there's a little bit more pressure on your own serve. So different matchups, huge occasion. It's a semi-final. Who's going to deal with the occasion? But you've got to throw all of those things in the mix as well.
0: Paolini's a player, Olga, that likes to build a point, and she certainly likes to play with shape and depth off her forehand deep to the baseline. She's not going to get that time, is she, against Linda Noskova, is Marta. That's going to be a big issue and a big battle for her.
1: Yes, but I also think that Marta have slightly more weapons to actually hurt Noskova, even though Noskova have much more aggressive serve, and her first serve is a big weapon, and second, she also go for it. It's quite risky, and she has a big forehand, and she's very stable and have a low base, right, which is good on the grass, and she's good at mid-court kind of and few meters on the sides. But if Marta managed to push her to the corners, really stretch her out and mix it up a lot and also mix up the pace, I think that's where she can hurt Noskova. And I think also that fire up energy in this big occasion, it could help Marta Kostyuk.
0: Who's going to win those semifinals? Mukova and Coco Gauff, Kostyuk, Linda Noskova.
1: Mukova and Kostyuk.
2: I'm going to go with Mukova, and I'm going to go for Noskova.
0: Okay. On the men's side, British wildcard Arthur Ferry beat Roland Garros finalist Flavio Cobolli in a stunning match on centre court in straight sets in the sunshine this afternoon. 6-4, 7-6, 6-love.
3: Match points for Arthur Ferry to reach the Wimbledon semi-finals. Here he goes. Serve. Yes. Ace! And he collapses on the deck in absolute triumph and disbelief. Wow, wow, wow, Arthur Ferry, watched by your queen, you are the king of this court this afternoon. Amazing.
4: Just seems to be, gets better and better every match. And no, I just can't believe it. It's incredible playing on centre court for the second time, second win. Yeah, just can't believe it. It was that last game. I felt emotions that I hadn't experienced before in my life, and I think it's the same up there. But yeah, it's unbelievable to share it with those guys. It's a great bunch of guys, and so happy.
0: So a wonderful performance from Arthur Ferry, who is in dreamland, or it's a fairy tale, as we heard Sasha Zverev say earlier on today. I think that is going to be a headline we're going to see on more than one or two newspapers. I mean, Olga, he's just the second wildcard to reach the semi-finals here. The other one, of course, being Goran Ivanišević, and we all know what happened there.
1: What a story, right?
0: Yeah.
1: Yes, I was watching myself that final back in the days. But yeah, I think Ferry did well to back it up, that massive win against Grigor Dimitrov, again on center court. I think it's always good thing that it's not just one match, you know, and a fairy tale. And he did well today to back it up, and with perfect performance. And as you guys said before, that he was very focused and didn't stress at all.
0: He didn't stress, and he's just backed up big win after big win this week and done it without a care in the world, Alf. That's what's so impressive.
2: Yeah, that's, you kind of watch him and you kind of thinking, this guy's been doing it for so long, but he hasn't. This is all so new to him. Yes, he had some excellent experience at the start of the year in Australia and beating Cobolli out there as well. But yeah, to do it on this stage, though, at home, in front of your home fans, so many friends and family, it's just another level, what he's produced. And the fact that he's come back from twice, which seemed to be impossible situations. So won the match against Bergs on 18. Was it 4-1 double breakdown in the fourth? He was down a break in the fifth. And he was thinking, how is he doing this? And then against Dimitrov, he was looking like he was going to go out there, but he managed to come back there. And then to produce that sort of tennis again is just amazing. And to do it in that fashion, he was everywhere on the court today. It was almost impossible for Cobolli to find any holes in his game because he's such a good mover, and he got drawn in to trying to hit through Ferry, and it just wasn't going to work today against for Cobolli. He didn't play with enough variation. He didn't throw he didn't slow things down enough. He didn't play the points on his terms enough. He was playing into Ferry's hands because Ferry uses your pace against you so well. It was fantastic to see. So happy for Arthur.
0: Olga, is there a moment, and might it be ahead of the semi-finals, where he really starts to think about what he's doing. And actually, there'll be an expectation going into the semi-final and an excitement that maybe wasn't there in the earlier rounds. And that switch in mentality might affect you a little bit more than you would ever want.
1: I would actually say that it could be a case in today's match for Ferry, but I think he would feel much more confident and maybe less excited in a way playing the semi-final. Because I feel, again, he backed it up, that big win, that, you know, performance. And now he, you know, it's semifinals. It's only two matches to go. You never know what's going to happen. And he's going to play, I feel, pressure-free. He have nothing to lose. He proved already that he did amazing here. He had that experience in front of, you know, family and friends and center court and full crowd and royal box as well, which is a lot of pressure as well, right?
2: Playing in front of the queen.
1: Yes. I mean, you know, being British to play in front of a queen, it's an extra pressure. So I think he did so well that now it's only joy and, you know, he will go out there and play free.
0: Well, as you might imagine, the reaction on the crowds was, and the crowds on the grounds even, was electric today. And Lily Coleman went out to hear from some pretty ecstatic fans.
5: Well, I've just pulled Sam and Anne. I love that. Sam and Anne across to the side because they look so lovely. Anne is wearing a beautiful orange dress. Sam's wearing a beautiful bucket hat.
6: My hat.
5: And your hat. And I just wanted to chat to you. How's your day going?
7: It's been fantastic. Very hot.
5: It is very hot. Is that why you've got the bucket hat on?
7: Yes. I would say all sense of decorum has left and it's just surviving the heat at this point.
8: We had to buy an umbrella to keep cool.
5: Well, those umbrellas are very cool, so they're worth it. Yeah. Now, were you on Hemel Hill?
7: Yes, and more than that. Me and my mum, well, my mum really is renting out a couple of rooms to the players. So my mum and I, because she was on holiday last week, she doesn't go abroad enough, are actually hosting Arthur Ferry's team.
5: You're joking.
7: So we're actually looking after the physio, the coach, their partners. We're cooking them breakfast every morning.
5: Yeah.
7: And they've been so lovely. They've actually got us guest passes today under Arthur Ferry, and they've been absolutely fantastic. We are the ultras at this point. We are the biggest supporters of Arthur Ferry.
5: I've just got shivers hearing you say that. Hang on, I need to know more about what their team is like.
8: So they booked in for 3 nights, and they've been with us 2 weeks. And I'm buying eggs and avocado every morning and running out and washing the sheets every day because I don't know when they're going to leave. So they're still with us, which is fantastic.
5: You almost surely can't believe what's happening right now.
8: It's unbelievable. It is unbelievable. I mean, they are very calm. They're great fun. And I think he's got a great team around them. And hopefully we're adding to that.
5: Oh, I'm sure you are. Do you have dinner with them every night, the team?
7: Well, I have had dinner with them. We've ordered sushi and they've had it delivered. They've been going to West End shows in London. They didn't expect to stay this long. We've been telling them how to get into the city. They are asking us where they should go eat for dinner. It's actually been really great for us as well. Not on top of just having people in.
8: It's just fun. We're doing it for fun, and this has been a huge journey. And they have breakfast with us, and then
5: what do they eat?
8: Fried eggs and avocado.
5: Are you frying the eggs?
8: Yeah.
5: Sunny
8: side up. 3 eggs. Yeah.
7: Who do you think does better?
8: Apparently, Sam cooked them better than me. But they go to bed relatively early.
5: What time?
8: Well, what's happening with the media interviews as it's gone on? They've come in a lot later. So, but you know, they've been doing their homework and up in the bedrooms doing stuff and going round to Arthur's. He's living with his mum just around the corner, so that's quite convenient. So it's been great fun.
5: Wow, well, that's a very eventful Wimbledon for you guys.
7: Yes, it's good fun. We're enjoying it.
5: Well, thank you so much for chatting to me and giving me that inside scoop. I love it. And enjoy the rest of your evening. Go and enjoy dinner.
8: I'm off to buy some more eggs. I've got to go and buy some more eggs.
5: You go buy your eggs. Lovely to chat to you. Thank you.
0: I'm so having eggs for my tea later on today. It made me want to have them with avocado. It sounds lovely. So that was a lovely story, a little peep behind the curtain of what the experience is like for players and teams here at Wimbledon. And Olga, you can give us a peep behind the curtain in terms of the Sasha Zverev story today, because what a win it was against a player who's been really tricky for him in their last seven meetings. He's lost them, but that 10-5 head-to-head in favour of Taylor Fritz has just got a little bit closer after today.
1: Yeah, I think it was 7-love, right, in the last seven meeting actually for Fritz. So, you know, Sasha Zverev have a lot of confidence now after winning French Open, and every match he played quite well, and I think his first serve percentage and actually second serve percentage is very high so far. The only time that he maybe had a little bit of dip, it was yesterday when he had to finish that match against Jiří Lehečka, and that's the only time where he kind of lost his concentration. But today he was again very sharp, very focused. You could see he wanted to go away from court as fast as possible, not to spend so much time, you know, being in this heat. And he was just better at his serves and returns.
0: Of a first semi-final for him, but unfortunately a bit of a knee issue, a recurrence of the knee issue for Taylor Fritz today.
2: Yeah, I was a bit worrying actually. I saw that midway through the second when he started to sort of flex his knee a bit, try and put a bit of weight through the knee by bending it and looking up to his camp, Wolfgang Oswald, his physio. You know, he's a man that's been first on the team sheet for years because he's the most important guy in the camp for him, and it was kind of like, oh, that doesn't look good. And it was a bit surprising because just, I think it was his last press conference, he said, you know what, it's so nice, I'm at a stage now after returning from a little bit of a layoff, missing a few events, not having to think about my knee and the tendonitis. And I thought, oh, he's in a really good place. So when I saw that on court one, I thought, oh no, it's crept back in. But grass is really tough actually, because you sink a little bit lower out the corners, there's a little bit more push, you don't get the purchase off a grass court as you would on a hard court or grass court. So you've got to move slightly differently on grass, and maybe that's just aggravated a bit. And it was there was a definite, as well as Zverev was playing, there was a definite dip from Fritz, unfortunately. So I guess he's got to manage that side of things well and not make, in my opinion, the mistakes he's made in previous years, to keep on playing with niggles that eventually end up being quite serious injuries that then keep you off the tour for a while. And he's got to look at his schedule too. He loves playing, he loves competing, he's just a born competitor. I don't think he likes to train too much, he just loves to compete. So that's the things that he needs to look at.
0: Especially with the US Open swing around the corner now, it feels like. So let's have some predictions then, guys, for the men's semi-finals. Olga, Yannick or Novak, Arthur or Sasha?
1: I went this morning with Novak, just because I want to.
0: Okay.
2: Enough said.
0: Okay.
1: And I have to go with Sasha.
0: Okay.
1: Zverev.
2: I'm going to go with Sinner, because it's a step up for Djokovic. It's a major step up now playing someone like Sinner at this stage of the tournament. Sinner's looking good, he's looking strong, it's not been too hot, and when it has been hot, he's been able to win in straight sets. So winning that second set yesterday against Struff was key. Struff had set point, he could have taken that to a third, a set all, but he was able to dispatch him in three. So as far as physically, I think this is the best that Sinner could have hoped for, getting to this stage of the tournament, in the semis, looking pretty fresh. How is Djokovic going to pull up after yesterday? A day recovery. I wouldn't be surprised if he spent 7 hours in the oxygen chamber today and not even come to the courts. It was just all about recovery. So I've got to go with Sinner there, because he's playing well, and is Djokovic slightly compromised physically? The other, do you ask about the other semi?
0: Yeah.
2: And the other semi, how can you not go with Zverev? Yeah. How can you not go with Zverev? My heart is saying, Ferry, come on, all the way.
0: Yeah.
2: Another step. But for Ferry, it's, you're playing against someone that is a guy that has been unbelievably consistent for so many years. And this is his moment to take another opportunity without Alcaraz in the draw, without Sinner in the semis, without Djokovic in his way, in his half. I just feel like he might be running on fumes mentally, but he's thinking this is a massive chance to make another major final.
0: He sure is, and an unexpected one too on the grass here at Wimbledon this year. Well, with the quarterfinals under our belts, the level of tennis has continued to rise, as has the Wimbledon Radio celebrity guest list. Well, today, Lily Coleman caught up with an actor who recently checked out of the White Lotus, but you may also remember him from the Battle of Hogwarts.
5: Well, I'm with Jason Isaac. We're in the best seat in the house. How are you doing today?
6: It's not the best seat in the house. There's a match over there I'm dying to watch. But yes, well, it's the second best seat in the house.
5: Second best seat in the house. You get the view of all the outside courts. Now, you're in the World Box today. What are you most looking forward to?
6: Oh, well, Arthur Ferry's playing. He's an English player. I've seen him play before, but I didn't know his game. And he had a Disney run the other day. He beat one of the greatest players, you know, Dimitrov, with the most beautiful backhand in the world. And let's hope his run continues.
5: Now, the way you're talking, the most beautiful backhand... Do you know a lot about your tennis?
6: I know a lot about tennis. You know, I'm tennis obsessed. I go to the first thing I pack. I travel all the time is a tennis racket, and I go to all the tournaments and I watch all the games. I watch the press conferences, and I'm intrigued by the psychology of it, and I love the game.
5: Wow, we have a tennis fanatic in the house.
6: Are you not a tennis fanatic?
5: I am a bit of a tennis fanatic.
6: You're working for Wimbledon Radio.

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1: Well, you learn something new every day. I didn't know that.
0: So take it up. You obviously don't play, do you?
1: Well, I actually do play. My mum was a tennis player.
0: Oh, okay.
1: Yeah.
0: Let's go do it. The most frustrating thing about coming to this palace of tennis, which I love so much, is that you don't get to play. I mean, I'm dressed like an idiot. It's 100-degree heat. We're going to the Royal Box, so you've got to put a shirt and tie on, which I
1: hate. You look amazing. Now, who is your tennis goat?
0: Well, there's only one. For people who love tennis, there's no one like Roger Federer. Except Alcaraz came along. I've seen him play live. He brings such joy and relish onto the court that I never thought I'd feel again the excitement that I did when Federer came. But sadly, he's not here this year, but he's a great player.
1: Your dream doubles partner.
0: That's easy for you to say.
1: Dreams doubled.
0: Have another drink. Go on, it's lunchtime. Sure.
1: Dreams double partner.
0: No. Doubles partner by any chance, Lily?
1: That's exactly what I mean.
0: My dream doubles partner is my wife. If I could get her to pick up a racket, all the years I've tried to persuade her to go. We've been to gorgeous, lovely places and have, teaching, or I've been to tennis camps and stuff. She's no interest. Not only has she no interest in playing, no interest in watching. I brought her one year to the Royal Box. She took a book out and started to read.
1: Oh, no, that's a real no-no.
0: I said, darling, we're on television. She said, we're not. I said, not only are we, but if you read your book, we're definitely going to be on telly.
1: What book was it?
0: I've no idea. I made her put it away in the bag.
1: What a disaster. Okay, who do you think's going to win this year? Men's and women's.
0: Going to win the whole thing?
1: Yeah. Well, actually, who's lifting the trophy?
0: It's up in the air. It's going to be Sinner or Zverev. Be one of the two. I don't know. Obviously, if Alcaraz was here, I would favour him, not only because he's the most fantastically entertaining player to watch, but he's probably got the best game for grass, but he's not here. So I suspect Sinner's got something to prove after getting knocked out and his episode in the French where he had a heat stroke or whatever he had. So he's got a lot to prove, and he's a phenomenal player. It's like playing a wall. But Zverev's having his time, and he won the French Open, so who knows?
1: I could listen to you talk about tennis all day long. You're teaching me. Now, what was the best tennis match you've ever watched?
0: Nadal Federer 2008 final here, when it was actually, people at home don't realize it, but it was essentially pitch black, and they both wanted to finish. They both thought they were going to win. That's why they wanted to finish. The consummate warriors, if they thought it was going to give them an advantage, they would have said, let's carry on tomorrow or some other day. They're also conscious of the crowd, but they thought they could both smell victory, and Federer, I'm sure, thought he was going to win because he'd been winning on grass year after year, and it was just amazingly exciting.
1: Now, as I said, you are in the Royal Box today. Do you ever get starstruck?
0: I'm always starstruck by tennis players. And sometimes I'm old enough to be, I'm always old enough to be their dad, from their grandpa, I don't know. It's sports people. I'm not starstruck by actors or by members of the royal family. Actors always end up having feet of clay, and we're all just people who put on makeup and funny voices. So some of them are famous, some of them aren't, but they're just like me. But sports people, I was doing a series for NBC in America in 2012 or something, and they had a party. Because they had the Olympics that year, so they had a party for the Olympics teams, and I met the Olympics athletes, and I was just absolutely, couldn't, my tongue swelled to the size of a foot. I couldn't move it.
1: That doesn't sound good.
0: No.
1: Right, last question. You've played some iconic characters in your career.
0: I played some iconic tennis games. I wish that was
1: well, maybe
0: brilliant.
1: You have. If one of them had to play tennis, who would be the most competitive?
0: Oh, well, I did a film with Taylor Lautner many years ago for which I had to train with the world kickboxing champion every morning for 6 weeks. And I was so fit at the end, I felt like I could race a fly and win. I could catch fly, I could see things quicker, but the world was so much sharper. And so he would probably play the best tennis because it's mostly about being present and exploding into reactions.
1: Oh, I love that. Well, Jason, thank you so much for giving
0: Thanks
1: us your time.
0: Let's get on the course sometime.
1: Yeah, let's go.
0: All right.
2: Love that. He could race a fly. He came up to the commentary box, actually, and was a joy to watch some tennis with him and have him do a bit of commentating with us as well. So that was fantastic. Let's have a look, shall we, at the order of play for tomorrow as the first lot of semi-finals get going and blow through centre court. So first up on centre court, Karolina Muchova and Coco Gauff, Marta Kostyuk versus Linda Noskova, and Mark Polmans and Storm Hunter taking on Marcelo Arevalo and Yelena Ostapenko, who's had quite an eventful run here in terms of the matches she's had. I'm thinking memorably of taking out Lara Siegemund and Edouard Roger Vasselin on one of the outside courts. On number one court, Arevalo is back with Matej Pavic. They had a good win today against the champions here last year, actually. Julian Cash ousted and Lloyd Glasspool by those two, taking on Kevin Kravitz and Tim Puetz. And then Harry Heliovaara and Henry Patton, former champions, seconds here against the alternate pairing Thanasi Kokkinakis and Alexander Kovacevic. Given all the problems, Alf, that Kokkinakis has had in terms of his injuries, you can't help but root for the Aussie, can you?
0: You

0: wish him all the success. He has missed. If you go back, way back, look at his kind of history. He has had so many injuries, so many different surgeries. The latest being to another operation on his pec. He's actually got someone else's tendon holding his pec together with his shoulder. It's amazing. So he's had a tendon transplant in him. And yeah, it's been horrific. His tennis journey at times, the amount of injuries. So it's great that he's tasting some success at the highest level. Even though it's in the doubles, he would much prefer it to be on the singles court because, you know, he's such a good singles player when he plays, and he's had so many epic matches. The first one that comes to mind in Australia a couple of years ago against Andy Murray, that was amazing. Sadly for him, from a winning position, he ends up losing the match, but he's provided a lot of entertainment over the years on the singles court. But great that he's in a position, a really good position, playing tomorrow on court one.
1: And a former Australian Open doubles champion, isn't
0: That's
1: he?
0: Right,
1: Nick
0: yeah.
1: Kyrgios as well. So it could be another Grand Slam title for him on the horizon. Maybe we'll see if he can get through that match on number one court tomorrow. Don't forget always to get in touch. We want to continue to hear from you throughout the championship. Loads of you have been getting in touch. And if you want to get your questions into the team throughout the day, you can send your messages on X. We're at Wimbledon Radio, or on Instagram. We're on at Wimbledon Radio channel. Or, of course, you can drop us a line. Please do let us know your thoughts. We like to know what you're thinking and where you're watching us as well. That's always the most important thing. Radio@aeltc.com. And also, don't forget, you can find us on TikTok to see what we've been up to behind the scenes. The answer to that is plenty. And some of the famous faces that we've been talking to throughout the course of the championships as well. And as you heard a little bit earlier, we had Jason Isaacs in today, not only as a guest on the roof of the broadcast centre, but also as a commentator with us up here in the booth as well. And I think he might be coming back to see us again on Saturday for the women's singles final. We've loved your company. We continue to enjoy it. Please do be with us tomorrow. We start local time, 10 o'clock. So do join for that. Ladies semi-finals day. We will see you for that from Sue and from Arv and from Olga. Bye-bye for now.
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1: 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I'm Sue Thurl, welcoming you to Centre Court, where I'm joined by Olga Savchuk and Arvin Palmer to look back on the best of the day's action and preview what's ahead tomorrow. 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

0: Olga and Arv, hello. Olga, I'll start with you first. How are you going to sum up what you've seen today? I imagine for you, the highlight, definitely Marta Kostyuk.
1: Yeah, it was actually a great day for Ukraine, for Marta Kostyuk, for me personally, with Alex Zverev winning as well today. And what a day. And I think Marta Kostyuk produced some brilliant tennis, and I felt like she wasn't hesitant today at all. She was soaking all that energy on, you know, and the center court energy, and just produced some brilliant tennis. And I think she can go all the way.
0: Arv, what was the highlight for you today?
2: The highlight? Arthur Ferry, no doubt. Arthur Ferry, just the performance from start to finish. I've said it a couple of times this week already, is that he's looking like a man who's done this 10 to 20 times already on centre court. It doesn't look phased at all. There's tight moments in matches where he's the calmer of the two players. He just manages to kind of navigate his way through those tough, tricky moments, and doesn't look at all stressed. His heart rate must be incredibly low at these moments. Everyone else is kind of uptight and looking a little bit nervous, but he does not look that way. Inside, it's obviously got to be a little bit different, as he suggested actually after his match, his post-match interview on court. But he is handling the situation so well. It's been an incredible 2 weeks, and it's not done yet by any stretch of the imagination.
0: It certainly is not done. But what a remarkable performance we saw here at the start of the day from Marta Kostyuk, because she was sensational. She came out of the gate with massive ball striking and really seized the initiative to help her fly past the former finalist Jasmine Paolini, 6-3, 6-2.
3: Match point number two for Marta Kostyuk to move into the semi-finals of the championships. Backhand from Paolini, forehand slightly mishit from Kostyuk. Paolini launches herself into that forehand. Now she's at the net, and she's passed. She can't make the volley. And Marta Kostyuk is down on her knees under the royal box, delighted to have broken new ground here at the Wimbledon Championships. Marta Kostyuk of Ukraine has played beautifully, and she's made the semi-finals for the first time. What a display of power hitting and brilliant serving, and it is the triple pirouette from Marta Kostyuk. That's become her signature. What a display. She's taken down the former Wimbledon finalist, Jasmine Paolini, and she's done it in fine style in an hour and 9 minutes, 6-3, 6-2.
4: Well, first of all, hello, Centre Court. first time playing on this unbelievable court, and obviously dream come true. Winning here was not even in the plans today. I just wanted to go out, enjoy, and put on a good show. It's always incredible to play in front of packed stadium, and here I feel like it's always packed. So thank you so much, guys, for your energy today.
0: Well, she had bags of energy, didn't she, Olga? Bags of winners as well. The forehand was scintillating today. Ferocious against Jasmine Paolini, who is normally so good at being able to redirect pace and power, but she was just overwhelmed today.
1: Yeah, I think Marta's game is just so explosive. She's so quick on her feet. I think she's one of the best athletes out there. And, you know, she went for it today big. I think she used her previous experience at French Open just a few weeks ago to be at this stages of the championships, and you know, she's really enjoying, and she spoke about it before Wimbledon, that you know, she doesn't have a lot of expectation on grass, and she said to herself, she promised that she will just enjoy, and I think she's doing so well at this. And I think credit to her coach, Sandra Zanevska, who made her yesterday do that walk to center court, because Marta never been there, and it could be quite overwhelming. And she walked through that corridor with all the trophies and, you know, beautiful pictures, and she said, I felt goosebumps, and it helped me today not to be overwhelmed by that.
0: Do you know what I really loved? One of her quotes this year, and it really stuck with me, because I thought that's brilliant psychology and mentality. She was asked, I think, this week about this explosion on the grass, because she hasn't really had much form on this surface up till this Wimbledon, to be honest. And she said, I'm so excited by the breakthrough I've made on grass this year. I feel like things are clicking into place, but I'm actually looking forward to next year already because of what I think I can do next year. But that's brilliant psychology because it takes the pressure off you this year right now and lowers the expectations.
2: It's interesting why she would think she wouldn't have a game for grass, because I look at her serve, I look at her forehand, I look at her backhand, I look at how aggressive she is and how hard she can hit the ball. That flat strike on a grass court's going to work beautifully, the way she moves. That's the side of grass court tennis that you have to master, is the movement. And she's such a good mover. You know, out the corners, she's still stable. The amount of court she covers with her speed, excellent. So I'm not sure why she had such a low expectation. I guess it's because she didn't have that much experience, and playing on the clay, on the hard, where you're a little bit more comfortable. That's where the majority of the tour is played as well. So you feel a little bit more secure there. But grass is a great surface for her, and she played the perfect match on the very first ball of the match. She went huge on a forehand. I think she missed it, but for me, it was like, well, she's just set the tone here. She started out aggressively, and it's much easier to rein it back in if you're missing than start off tentatively and then expect to be aggressive. You tighten up. So overdo it to begin with, and you can always bring it back a notch, but she didn't need to because it worked perfectly.
1: Yeah, I think that's definitely what she's trying to do in the last couple of months. And it's interesting because

0: Because she didn't have success at Wimbledon in the previous years, I think two first round exits. And on the practice week before Wimbledon, she said that she lost all the practice sets to everybody. And she turned around to her coach, Sandra, and asked, "Do you still think this surface suits well my game?" And she said, "Yes, absolutely." And she said, "It just relaxed me. And then I went with my first match and had a lot of like joy on the court. And I think it's just clicked in for her."
1: I am fascinated of how she's going to match up with Linda Noskova, who was very bright and breezy in making her first Wimbledon and indeed Grand Slam semi-final full stop. 6-3, 7-5, the Berlin champion, wafting past Elisa Mertens today. It's a very different matchup because Jasmine Paolini just does not have the power off the ground and serve that Linda Noskova has. So they cancel each other out, don't they, in so many ways?
2: Yeah, I mean, that's going to be the challenge, isn't it? Because her kind of base level of play on grass is extremely high. It's a very natural surface for her as far as her game style is concerned, big hitting, big serving. Now, the question and the test for Kostyuk is can she maintain that sort of level that she produced today? You know, it's all about matchups. Is she going to be allowed the luxury of a little bit of time on the ball? The returner serve where Marta was just deadly today, behind the second serve returns. Mm. She won't get that luxury against Noskova. She's not going to give her that time. So then when you're not breaking as much, then that's it. Your confidence is a little bit lower and there's a little bit more pressure on your own serve. So different matchups, huge occasion. It's a semi-final. Who's going to deal with the occasion? But you've got to throw all of those things in the mix as well.
1: Paolini's a player, Olga, that likes to build a point, and she certainly likes to play with shape and depth off her forehand deep to the baseline. She's not going to get that time, is she, against Linda Noskova, is Marta. That's going to be a big issue and a big battle for her.
0: Yes, but I also think that Marta have slightly more weapons to actually hurt Noskova, even though Noskova have much more aggressive serve, and her first serve is a big weapon, and second, she also go for it. It's quite risky, and she has a big forehand, and she's very stable and have a low base, right, which is good on the grass, and she's good at mid-court, kind of, and few meters on the sides. But if Marta managed to push her to the corners, really stretch her out and mix it up a lot and also mix up the pace, I think that's where she can hurt Noskova. And I think also that fire up energy in this big occasion, it could help Marta Kostyuk.
1: Who's going to win those semi-finals? Mukova and Coco Gauff, Kostyuk, Linda Noskova.
0: Mukova and Kostyuk.
2: I'm going to go with Mukova, and I'm going to go for Noskova.
1: Okay. On the men's side, British wildcard Arthur Ferry beat Roland Garros finalist Flavio Caboli in a stunning match on centre court in straight sets in the sunshine this afternoon. 6-4, 7-6, 6-love.
3: Match points for Arthur Ferry to reach the Wimbledon semi-finals. Here he goes. Serve. Ace! And he collapses on the deck in absolute triumph and disbelief. Wow, wow, wow, Arthur Ferry, watched by your queen. You are the king of this court this afternoon. Amazing.
4: Just seems to be, gets better and better every match. And no, I just can't believe it. It's incredible playing on centre court for the second time, second win. Yeah, just can't believe it. It was that last game. I felt emotions that I hadn't experienced before in my life, and I think it's the same up there. But yeah, it's unbelievable to share it with those guys. It's a great bunch of guys, and so happy.
1: So a wonderful performance from Arthur Ferry, who is in dreamland, or it's a fairy tale, as we heard Sasha Zverev say earlier on today. I think that is going to be a headline we're going to see on more than one or two newspapers. I mean, Olga, he's just the second wildcard to reach the semi-finals here. The other one, of course, being Goran Ivanišević, and we all know what happened there.
0: What a story, right?
1: Yeah.
0: Yes, I was watching myself that final back in the days. But yeah, I think Ferry did well to back it up, that massive win against Grigor Dimitrov, again on center court. I think it's always good thing that it's not just one match, you know, and a fairy tale. And he did well today to back it up, and with perfect performance. And as you guys said before, that he was very focused and didn't stress at all.
1: He didn't stress, and he's just backed up big win after big win this week and done it without a care in the world, Alf. That's what's so impressive.
2: Yeah, that's, you kind of watch him and you kind of thinking, this guy's been doing it for so long, but he hasn't. This is all so new to him. Yes, he had some excellent experience at the start of the year in Australia and beating Kaboli out there as well. But yeah, to do it on this stage, though, at home, in front of your home fans, so many friends and family, it's just another level, what he's produced. And the fact that he's come back from twice, which seemed to be impossible situations. So one, the match against Bergs on 18, was it 4-1 double breakdown in the fourth? He was down a break in the fifth, and he was thinking, how is he doing this? And then against Dimitrov, he was looking like he was going to go out there, but he managed to come back there. And then to produce that sort of tennis again is just amazing. And to do it in that fashion, he was everywhere on the court today. It was almost impossible for Kaboli to find any holes in his game, because he's such a good mover, and he got drawn in to trying to hit through Ferry, and it just wasn't going to work today against for Kaboli. He didn't play with enough variation, he didn't slow things down enough, he didn't play the points on his terms enough. He was playing into Ferry's hands, because Ferry uses your pace against you so well. It was fantastic to see. So happy for Arthur.
1: Olga, is there a moment, and might it be ahead of the semi-finals, where he really starts to think about what he's doing, and actually there'll be an expectation going into the semi-final and an excitement that maybe wasn't there in the earlier rounds, and that switch in mentality might affect you a little bit more than you would ever want?
0: I would actually say that it could be a case in today's match for Ferry, but I think he would feel much more confident and maybe less excited in a way playing the semi-final. Because I feel, again, he backed it up, that big win, that, you know, performance. And now he, you know, it's semifinals. It's only two matches to go. You never know what's going to happen. And he's going to play, I feel, pressure-free. He have nothing to lose. He proved already that he did amazing here. He had that experience in front of, you know, family and friends and center court and full crowd and royal box as well, which is a lot of pressure as well, right?
2: Playing in front of the queen.
0: Yes. I mean, you know, being British, to play in front of a queen, it's an extra pressure. So I think he did so well that now it's only joy, and, you know, he will go out there and play free.
1: Well, as you might imagine, the reaction on the crowds was, and the crowds on the grounds even, was electric today. And Lily Coleman went out to hear from some pretty ecstatic fans.
5: Well, I've just pulled Sam and Anne. I love that. Sam and Anne across to the side, because they look so lovely. Anne is wearing a beautiful orange dress. Sam's wearing a beautiful bucket hat.
6: My hat.
5: And your hat. And I just wanted to chat to you. How's your day going?
7: It's been fantastic. Very hot.
5: It is very hot. Is that why you've got the bucket hat on?
7: Yes. I would say all sense of decorum has left, and it's just surviving the heat at this point.
8: We had to buy an umbrella to keep cool.
5: Well, those umbrellas are very cool, so they're worth it. Yeah. Now, were you on Hemel Hill?
7: Yes, and more than that. Me and my mum, well, my mum really is renting out a couple of rooms to the players. So my mum and I, because she was on holiday last week, she doesn't go abroad enough, are actually hosting Arthur Ferry's team.
5: You're joking.
7: So we're actually looking after the physio, the coach, their partners. We're cooking them breakfast every morning.
5: Yeah.
7: And they've been so lovely. They've actually got us guest passes today under Arthur Ferry, and they've been absolutely fantastic. We are the ultras at this point. We are the biggest supporters of Arthur Ferry.
5: I've just got shivers hearing you say that. Hang on, I need to know more about what their team is like.
8: So they booked in for 3 nights, and they've been with us 2 weeks. And I'm buying eggs and avocado every morning and running out and washing the sheets every day, because I don't know when they're going to leave. So they're still with us, which is fantastic.
5: You almost surely can't believe what's happening now.
8: It's unbelievable. It is unbelievable. I mean, they are very calm. They're great fun. And I think he's got a great team around them. And hopefully we're adding to that.
5: Oh, I'm sure you are. Do you have dinner with them every night, the team?
7: Well, I have had dinner with them. We've ordered sushi and they've had it delivered. They've been going to West End shows in London. They didn't expect to stay this long. We've been telling them how to get into the city. They are asking us where they should go eat for dinner. It's actually been really great for us as well. Not on top of just having people in.
8: It's just fun. We're doing it for fun, and this has been a huge journey. And they have breakfast with us, and then
5: what do they eat?
8: Fried eggs and avocado.
5: Are you frying the eggs?
8: Yeah.
5: Sunny side up.
8: Sunny side up. Three eggs. Yeah.
7: Who do you think does better?
8: Apparently Sam cooked them better than me. But they go to bed relatively early.
5: What time?
8: Well, what's happening with the media interviews as it's gone on, they've come in a lot later. So, but you know, they've been doing their homework and up in the bedrooms doing stuff and going round to Arthur's. He's living with his mum just around the corner, so that's quite convenient. So it's been great fun.
5: Wow, well, that's a very eventful Wimbledon for you guys.
7: Yes, it's good fun. We're enjoying it.
5: Well, thank you so much for chatting to me and giving me that inside scoop. I love it. And enjoy the rest of your evening. Go and enjoy dinner. I'm off
8: to buy some more eggs. I've got to go and buy some more eggs.
5: You go buy your eggs. Lovely to chat to you.
7: Thank you.
1: I'm so having eggs for my tea later on today. It made me want to have them with avocado. It sounds lovely. So that was a lovely story, a little peep behind the curtain of what the experience is like for players and teams here at Wimbledon. And Olga, you can give us a peep behind the curtain in terms of the Sasha Zverev story today, because what a win it was against a player who's been really tricky for him in their last seven meetings. He's lost them. But that 10-5 head-to-head in favour of Taylor Fritz has just got a little bit closer after today.
0: Yeah, I think it was 7 love, right, in the last seven meeting, actually, for Fritz. So, you know, Sasha Zverev have a lot of confidence now after winning French Open, and every match he played quite well, and I think his first serve percentage and actually second serve percentage is very high so far. The only time that he maybe had a little bit of dip, it was yesterday when he had to finish that match against Jiří Lehečka, and that's the only time where he kind of lost his concentration. But today he was again very sharp, very focused. You could see he wanted to go away from court as fast as possible, not to spend so much time, you know, being in this heat. And he was just better at his serves and returns.
1: Of a first semi-final for him, but unfortunately a bit of a knee issue, a recurrence of the knee issue for Taylor Fritz today.
2: Yeah, I was a bit worrying, actually. I saw that midway through the second when he started to sort of flex his knee a bit, try and put a bit of weight through the knee by bending it and looking up to his camp, Wolfgang Oswald, his physio. You know, he's a man that's been first on the team sheet for years because he's the most important guy in the camp for him, and it was kind of like, oh, that doesn't look good. And it was a bit surprising because I think it was his last press conference, he said, you know what, it's so nice, I'm at a stage now after returning from a little bit of a layoff, missing a few events, not having to think about my knee and the tendonitis. And I thought, oh, he's in a really good place. So when I saw that on court one, I thought, oh no, it's crept back in. But grass is really tough, actually, because you sink a little bit lower out the corners, with a little bit more push. You don't get the purchase off a grass court as you would on a hard court or grass court. So you've got to move slightly differently on grass. And maybe that's just aggravated a bit. And it was there was a definite dip from Fritz, unfortunately. So I guess he's got to manage that side of things well and not make, in my opinion, the mistakes he's made in previous years, to keep on playing with niggles that eventually end up being quite serious injuries that then keep you off the tour for a while. And he's got to look at his schedule too. He loves playing, he loves competing. He's just a born competitor. I don't think he likes to train too much. He just loves to compete. So that's the things that he needs to look at.
1: Especially with the US Open swing around the corner now, it feels like. So let's have some predictions then, guys, for the men's semi-finals. Olga, Yannick or Novak, Arthur or Sasha?
0: I went this morning with Novak, just because I want to.
1: Okay.
2: Enough said.
1: Okay.
0: And I have to go with Sasha.
1: Okay.
0: Zverev.
2: I'm going to go with Sinner. Because it's a step up for Djokovic. It's a major step up now playing someone like Sinner at this stage of the tournament. Sinner's looking good. He's looking strong. It's not been too hot. And when it has been hot, he's been able to win in straight sets. So winning that second set yesterday against Struff was key. Yeah, Struff had set point. He could have taken that to a third, a set all, but he was able to dispatch him in three. So as far as physically, I think this is the best that's

0: Sinner could have hoped for getting to this stage of the tournament. In the semis, looking pretty fresh. How is Djokovic going to pull up after yesterday? A day recovery. I wouldn't be surprised if he spent 7 hours in the oxygen chamber today somewhere and not even come to the courts. It was just all about recovery. So I've got to go with Sinner there because he's playing well and is Djokovic slightly compromised physically. The other, do you ask about the other semi?
1: Yeah.
0: And the other semi, how can you not go with Zverev? How can you not go with Zverev? My heart is saying, Ferry, come on, all the way.
1: Yeah.
0: Another step. But for Ferry, it's you're playing against someone that is a guy that has been unbelievably consistent for so many years. And this is his moment to take an opportunity, another opportunity, without Alcaraz in the draw, without Sinner in the semis, without Djokovic in his way, in his half. I just feel like he might be running on fumes mentally, but he's thinking this is a massive chance to make another major final.
1: He sure is, and an unexpected one too on the grass here at Wimbledon this year. Well, with the quarterfinals under our belts, the level of tennis has continued to rise, as has the Wimbledon Radio celebrity guest list. Well, today Lily Coleman caught up with an actor who recently checked out of the White Lotus, but you may also remember him from the Battle of Hogwarts.
2: Well, I'm with Jason Isaac. We're in the best seat in the house. How are you doing today?
3: It's not the best seat in the house. There's a match over there I'm dying to watch. But yes,
2: Best seat in the house. You get the view of all the outside courts. Now, you're in the World Box today. What are you most looking forward to?
3: Oh, well, Arthur Ferry's playing. He's an English player. I've seen him play before, but I didn't know his game. And he had a Disney run the other day. He beat one of the greatest players, you know, Dimitrov, with the most beautiful backhand in the world. And let's hope his run continues.
2: Now, the way you're talking, the most beautiful backhand... Do you know a lot about your tennis?
3: I know a lot about tennis. No, I'm tennis obsessed. I go to the first thing I pack. I travel all the time is a tennis racket, and I go to all the tournaments and I watch all the games. I watch the press conferences, and I'm intrigued by the psychology of it, and I love the game.
2: Wow, we have a tennis fanatic in the house.
3: Are you not a tennis fanatic?
2: I am a bit of a tennis fanatic.
3: For Wimbledon Radio.
2: I am a bit of a tennis fanatic. Now, who's
3: something? There was a study the other day that came to fruition after 20 years of 80,000 people or something, looking at various things in their lifestyle. But one of the things they looked at was what exercise regime they did, and whether it added years onto their life or not in terms of longevity. And various sports like cycling and swimming get added 2 years or 3 years. Golf, I think, was 4 years. Tennis was streaks ahead of everything else with 9.7 years onto your life.
2: Well, you learn something new every day. I didn't know
3: that. So take it up. You obviously don't play, do you?
2: Well, I actually do play. My mum was a tennis player.
3: Oh, okay.
2: Yeah.
3: Let's go do it. The most frustrating thing about coming to this palace of tennis, which I love so much, is that you don't get to play. I mean, I'm dressed like an idiot. You know, it's 100-degree heat. We're going to the Royal Box, so you've got to put a shirt and tie on, which
2: amazing. Now, who is your tennis goat?
3: Well, there's only one. For people who love tennis, there's no one like Roger Federer, except Alcaraz came along. I've seen him play live. He brings such joy and relish onto the court that I never thought I'd feel again the excitement that I did when Federer came, but sadly he's not here this year, but he's a great player.
2: Your dream doubles partner.
3: That's easy for you to say.
2: dreams doubled.
3: Have another drink. Go on, it's lunchtime. Sure.
2: Dreams double partner.
3: No. Do you mean my dream doubles partner by any chance, Lily?
2: That's exactly what I mean.
3: My dream doubles partner is my wife. If I could get her to pick up a racket, all the years I've tried to persuade her to go. We've been to gorgeous, lovely places and have, you know, teaching, or I've been to tennis camps and stuff. She's no interest. Not only has she no interest in playing, no interest in watching. I brought her 1 year to the Royal Box. She took a book out and started to read.
2: Oh, no, that's a real no-no.
3: I said, darling, we're on television. She said, we're not. I said, not only are we, but if you read your book, we're definitely going to be on telly.
2: What book was it?
3: I've no idea. I made her put it away in the bag.
2: What a disaster. Okay, who do you think's going to win this year? Men's and women's.
3: Are you win the whole thing?
2: Yeah. Well, actually, who's lifting the trophy?
3: It's up in the air. It's going to be Sinner or Zverev. Be one of the two. I don't know. Obviously, if Alcaraz was here, I would favour him, not only because he's the most fantastically entertaining player to watch, but he's probably got the best game for grass, but he's not here. So I suspect Sinner's got something to prove after getting knocked out and his episode in the French where he had a heat stroke or whatever he had. So he's got a lot to prove, and he's a phenomenal player. It's like playing a wall. But Zverev's having his time, and he won the French Open, so who knows?
2: I could listen to you talk about tennis all day long. You're teaching me. Now, what was the best tennis match you've ever watched?
3: Nadal Federer 2008 final here, when it was actually, people at home don't realize it, but it was essentially pitch black, and they both wanted to finish. They both thought they were going to win. That's why they wanted to finish. The consummate warriors if they thought it was going to give them an advantage.

0: advantage. They would have said, let's carry on tomorrow or some other day. They're also conscious of the crowd, but they thought they could both smell victory. And Federer, I'm sure, thought he was going to win because he'd been winning on grass year after year. And it's just amazingly exciting.
1: Now, as I said, you are in the Royal Box today. Do you ever get starstruck?
0: I'm always starstruck by tennis players. And sometimes I'm old enough to be, I'm always old enough to be their dad, or their grandpa, I don't know. It's sports people. I'm not starstruck by actors or by members of the royal family. Actors always end up having feet of clay, and we're all just people who put on makeup and funny voices. So some of them are famous, some of them aren't, but they're just like me. But sports people, I was doing a series for NBC in America in 2012 or something, and they had a party. Because they had the Olympics that year, so they had a party for the Olympics teams, and I met the Olympics athletes, and I was just absolutely, my tongue swelled to the size of a foot. I couldn't move it.
1: That doesn't sound good.
0: No.
1: Right, last question. You've played some iconic characters in your career.
0: I played some iconic tennis games. I wish that was
1: well, maybe
0: true,
1: you have. If one of them had to play tennis, who would be the most competitive?
0: Oh, well, I did a film with Taylor Lautner many years ago for which I had to train with the world kickboxing champion every morning for 6 weeks. And I was so fit at the end, I felt like I could race a fly and win. I could catch fly, I could see things quicker, but the world was so much sharper. And so he would probably play the best tennis because it's mostly about being present and exploding into reactions.
1: Oh, I love that. Well, Jason, thank you so much for giving us your time.
0: Let's get on the course sometime.
1: Yeah, let's go.
0: All right.
2: Love that. He could race a fly. He came up to the commentary box, actually, and was a joy to watch some tennis with him and have him do a bit of commentating with us as well. So that was fantastic. Let's have a look, shall we, at the order of play for tomorrow as the first lot of semi-finals get going and blow through centre court. So first up on centre court, Karolina Muchova and Coco Gauff, Marta Kostyuk versus Linda Noskova, and Mark Polmans and Storm Hunter taking on Marcelo Arevalo and Yelena Ostapenko, who's had quite an eventful run here in terms of the matches she's had. I'm thinking memorably of taking out Lara Siegemund and Edouard Roger Vasselin on one of the outside courts. On number one court, Arevalo is back with Matej Pavic. They had a good win today against the champions here last year, actually. Julian Cash ousted and Lloyd Glasspool by those two, taking on Kevin Kravitz and Tim Puetz. And then Harry Heliovaara and Henry Patton, former champions here against the alternate pairing Thanasi Kokkinakis and Alexander Kovacevic. Given all the problems that Kokkinakis has had in terms of his injuries, you can't help but root for the Aussie, can you?
3: You wish him all the success. He has missed. If you go back, way back, look at his kind of history. He has had so many injuries, so many different surgeries, the latest being to another operation on his pec. He's actually got someone else's tendon holding his pec together with his shoulder. It's amazing. So he's had a tendon transplant in him, and yeah, it's been horrific, his tennis journey at times, the amount of injuries. So it's great that he's tasting some success at the highest level. Even though it's in the doubles, he would much prefer it to be on the singles court, because he's such a good singles player when he plays, and he's had so many epic matches. The first one that comes to mind in Australia a couple of years ago against Andy Murray, that was amazing. Sadly for him, from a winning position, he ends up losing the match, but he's provided a lot of entertainment over the years on the singles court. But great that he's in a position, a really good position, playing tomorrow on court one.
2: And a former Australian Open doubles champion, isn't
3: That's
2: he?
3: Right,
2: Nick
3: yeah.
2: Kyrgios as well. So it could be another Grand Slam title for him on the horizon. Maybe we'll see if he can get through that match on number one court tomorrow. Don't forget always to get in touch. We want to continue to hear from you throughout the championship. Loads of you have been getting in touch. And if you want to get your questions into the team throughout the day, you can send your messages on X. We're at Wimbledon Radio, or on Instagram. We're on at Wimbledon Radio channel. Or, of course, you can drop us a line. Please do let us know your thoughts. We like to know what you're thinking and where you're watching us as well. That's always the most important thing. radio@aeltc.com. And also, don't forget, you can find us on TikTok to see what we've been up to behind the scenes. The answer to that is plenty. And some of the famous faces that we've been talking to throughout the course of the championships as well. And as you heard a little bit earlier, we had Jason Isaacs in today, not only as a guest on the roof of the broadcast centre, but also as a commentator with us up here in the booth as well. And I think he might be coming back to see us again on Saturday for the women's singles final. We've loved your company. We continue to enjoy it. Please do be with us tomorrow. We start local time, 10 o'clock. So do join for that. Ladies semi-finals day. We will see you for that from Sue and from Arv and from Olga. Bye-bye for now.
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1: 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I'm Sue Thurl, welcoming you to Centre Court, where I'm joined by Olga Savchuk and Arvin Palmer to look back on the best of the day's action and preview what's ahead tomorrow. 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

0: Olga and Arv, hello. Olga, I'll start with you first. How are you going to sum up what you've seen today? I imagine for you, the highlight, definitely Marta Kostyuk.
1: Yeah, it was actually a great day for Ukraine, for Marta Kostyuk, for me personally, with Alex Zverev winning as well today. And what a day. And I think Marta Kostyuk produced some brilliant tennis. And I felt like she wasn't hesitant today at all. She was soaking all that energy on, you know, and the center court energy, and just produced some brilliant tennis. And I think she can go all the way.
0: Arv, what was the highlight for you today?
2: The highlight? Arthur Ferry, no doubt. Arthur Ferry, just the performance from start to finish. I've said it a couple of times this week already, is that he's looking like a man who's done this 10 to 20 times already on centre court. It doesn't look phased at all. There's tight moments in matches where he's the calmer of the two players. He just manages to kind of navigate his way through those tough, tricky moments and doesn't look at all stressed. His heart rate must be incredibly low at these moments. Everyone else is kind of uptight and looking a little bit nervous, but he does not look that way. Inside, it's obviously got to be a little bit different, as he suggested actually after his post-match interview on court. But he is handling the situation so well. It's been an incredible 2 weeks, and it's not done yet by any stretch of the imagination.
0: It certainly is not done. But what a remarkable performance we saw here at the start of the day from Marta Kostyuk, because she was sensational. She came out of the gate with massive ball striking and really seized the initiative to help her fly past the former finalist Jasmin Paolini, 6-3, 6-2.
3: Match point number two for Marta Kostyuk to move into the semi-finals of the championships. Backhand from Paolini, forehand slightly mishit from Kostyuk. Paolini launches herself into that forehand. Now she's at the net, and she's passed. She can't make the volley. And Marta Kostyuk is down on her knees under the royal box, delighted to have broken new ground here at the Wimbledon Championships. Marta Kostyuk of Ukraine has played beautifully, and she's made the semi-finals for the first time. What a display of power hitting and brilliant serving, and it is the triple pirouette from Marta Kostyuk. That's become her signature. What a display. She's taken down the former Wimbledon finalist, Jasmin Paolini, and she's done it in fine style in an hour and 9 minutes, 6-3, 6-2.
4: Well, first of all, hello, center court. first time playing on this unbelievable court, and obviously dream come true. Winning here was not even in the plans today. I just wanted to go out, enjoy, and put on a good show. It's always incredible to play in front of packed stadium, and here I feel like it's always packed. So thank you so much, guys, for your energy today.
0: Well, she had bags of energy, didn't she, Olga? Bags of winners as well. The forehand was scintillating today. Ferocious against Jasmin Paolini, who is normally so good at being able to redirect pace and power, but she was just overwhelmed today.
1: Yeah, I think...

0: Marta's game is just so explosive. She's so quick on her feet. I think she's one of the best athletes out there. And, she went for it today big. I think she used her previous experience at French Open just a few weeks ago to be at this stages of the championships. And, she's really enjoying, and she spoke about it before Wimbledon, that, she doesn't have a lot of expectation on grass. And she said to herself, she promised that she will just enjoy. And I think she's doing so well at this, and I think credit to her coach, Sandra Zanevska, who made her yesterday do that walk to center court, because Marta never been there and it could be quite overwhelming. And she walked through that corridor with all the trophies and beautiful pictures, and she said, "I felt goosebumps, and it helped me today not to be overwhelmed by that."
1: Do you know what I really loved? One of her quotes this year, and it really stuck with me because I thought that's brilliant psychology and mentality. She was asked, I think, this week about this explosion on the grass, because she hasn't really had much form on this surface up till this Wimbledon, to be honest. And she said, "I'm so excited by the breakthrough I've made on grass this year. I feel like things are clicking into place, but I'm actually looking forward to next year already because of what I think I can do next year." But that's brilliant psychology, because it takes the pressure off you this year right now and lowers the expectations.
2: It's interesting why she would think she wouldn't have a game for grass, because I look at her serve, I look at her forehand, I look at her backhand, I look at how aggressive she is and how hard she can hit the ball. That flat strike on a grass court's going to work beautifully, the way she moves. That's the side of grass court tennis that you have to master, is the movement. And she's such a good mover. Out the corners, she's still stable. The amount of court she covers with her speed, excellent. So I'm not sure why she had such a low expectation. I guess it's because she didn't have that much experience, and playing on the clay, on the hard, where you're a little bit more comfortable. That's where the majority of the tour is played as well. So you feel a little bit more secure there. But grass is a great surface for her, and she played the perfect match on the very first ball of the match. She went huge on a forehand. I think she missed it, but for me, it was like, well, she's just set the tone here. She started out aggressively, and it's much easier to rein it back in if you're missing than start off tentatively and then expect to be aggressive. You tighten up. So overdo it to begin with, and you can always bring it back a notch. But she didn't need to, because it worked perfectly.
0: Yeah, I think that's definitely what she's trying to do in the last couple of months. And it's interesting because she didn't have success at Wimbledon in the previous years. I think two first round exits. And on the practice week before Wimbledon, she said that she lost all the practice sets to everybody. And she turned around to her coach Sandra and asked, "Do you still think this surface suit well my game?" And she said, "Yes, absolutely." And she said, "It just relaxed me." And then I went with my first match and had a lot of joy on the court. And I think it's just click in for her.
1: I am fascinated of how she's going to match up with Linda Noskova, who was very bright and breezy in making her first Wimbledon, and indeed Grand Slam semi-final, full stop. 6-3, 7-5, the Berlin champion, wafting past Elisa Mertens today. It's a very different matchup, because Jasmine Paolini just does not have the power off the ground and serve that Linda Noskova has. So they cancel each other out, don't they, in so many ways?
2: Yeah, I mean, that's going to be the challenge, isn't it? Because her kind of base level of play on grass is extremely high. It's a very natural surface for her as far as her game style is concerned, big hitting, big serving. Now, the question and the test for Kostyuk is can she maintain that sort of level that she produced today? You know, it's all about matchups. Is she going to be allowed the luxury of a little bit of time on the ball? The returner serve, where Marta was just deadly today, behind the second serve returns. Mm. She won't get that luxury against Noskova. She's not going to give her that time. So then when you're not breaking as much, then that's your confidence is a little bit lower, and there's a little bit more pressure on your own serve. So different matchups, huge occasion. It's a semi-final. Who's going to deal with the occasion? But you've got to throw all of those things in the mix as well.
1: Paolini's a player, Olga, that likes to build a point, and she certainly likes to play with shape and depth off her forehand deep to the baseline. She's not going to get that time, is she, against Linda Noskova, is Marta. That's going to be a big issue and a big battle for her.
0: Yes, but I also think that Marta have slightly more weapons to actually hurt Noskova, even though Noskova have much more aggressive serve, and her first serve is a big weapon, and second, she also go for it. It's quite risky, and she has a big forehand, and she's very stable and have a low base, right, which is good on the grass, and she's good at mid-court, kind of, and few meters on the sides. But if Marta managed to push her to the corners, really stretch her out and mix it up a lot, and also mix up the pace, I think that's where she can hurt Noskova. And I think also that fire up energy in this big occasion, it could help Marta Kostyuk.
1: Who's going to win those semifinals? Mukova and Coco Gauff, Kostyuk, Linda Noskova.
0: Mukova and Kostyuk.
2: I'm going to go with Mukova, and I'm going to go for Noskova.
1: Okay. On the men's side, British wildcard Arthur Ferry beat Roland Garros finalist Flavio Caboli in a stunning match on centre court in straight sets in the sunshine this afternoon. 6-4, 7-6, 6-love.
3: Match points for Arthur Ferry to reach the Wimbledon semi-finals. Here he goes. Serve. Ace! And he collapses on the deck in absolute triumph and disbelief. Wow, wow, wow. Arthur Ferry, watched by your queen, you are the king of this court this afternoon. Amazing.
4: Just seems to be, gets better and better every match. And no, I just can't believe it. It's incredible playing on centre court for the second time, second win. Yeah, I just can't believe it. It was that last game, I felt emotions that I hadn't experienced before in my life, and I think it's the same up there. But yeah, it's unbelievable to share it with those guys. It's a great bunch of guys, and so happy.
1: So a wonderful performance from Arthur Ferry, who is in dreamland, or it's a fairy tale, as we heard Sasha Zverev say earlier on today. I think that is going to be a headline we're going to see on more than one or two newspapers. I mean, Olga, he's just the second wildcard to reach the semi-finals here. The other one, of course, being Goran Ivanisevic, and we all know what happened there.
0: What a story, right?
1: Yeah.
0: Yes, I was watching myself that final back in the days. But yeah, I think Ferry did well to back it up, that massive win against Grigor Dimitrov, again, on center court. I think it's always a good thing that it's not just one match, you know, and a fairy tale. And he did well today to back it up, and with perfect performance. And as you guys said before, that he was very focused and didn't stress at all.
1: He didn't stress, and he's just backed up big win after big win this week and done it without a care in the world, Alf. That's what's so impressive.
2: Yeah, that's, you kind of watch him and you kind of thinking, this guy's been doing it for so long, but he hasn't. This is all so new to him. Yes, he had some excellent experience at the start of the year in Australia and beating Caboli out there as well. But yeah, to do it on this stage, though, at home, in front of your home fans, so many friends and family, it's just another level, what he's produced, and the fact that he's come back from twice, which seemed to be impossible situations. So won the match against Bergs on 18. Was it 4-1 double break down in the fourth? He was down a break in the fifth, and he was thinking, how is he doing this? And then against Dimitrov, he was looking like he was going to go out there, but he managed to come back there. And then to produce that sort of tennis again is just amazing. And to do it in that fashion, he was everywhere on the court today. It was almost impossible for Caboli to find any holes in his game, because he's such a good mover, and he got drawn in to trying to hit through Ferry, and it just wasn't going to work today against for Caboli. He didn't play with enough variation, he didn't slow things down enough, he didn't play the points on his terms enough. He was playing into Ferry's hands, because Ferry uses your pace against you so well. It was fantastic to see. So happy for Arthur.
1: Olga, is there a moment, and might it be ahead of the semi-finals, where he really starts to think about what he's doing. And actually, there'll be an expectation going into the semi-final and an excitement that maybe wasn't there in the earlier rounds. And that switch in mentality might affect you a little bit more than you would ever want.
0: I would actually say that it could be a case in today's match for Ferry. But I think he would feel much more confident and maybe less excited in a way playing the semi-final. Because I feel, again, he backed it up, that big win, that, you know, performance. And now he, you know, it's semifinals. It's only two matches to go. You never know what's going to happen. And he

0: going to play, I feel, pressure-free. He have nothing to lose. He proved already that he did amazing here. He had that experience in front of, you know, family and friends and center court and full crowd and royal box as well, which is a lot of pressure as well, right?
1: Playing in front of the queen.
0: Yes. I mean, you know, being British to play in front of a queen, it's an extra pressure. So I think he did so well that now it's only joy and, you know, he will go out there and play free.
2: Well, as you might imagine, the reaction on the crowds was, and the crowds on the grounds even, was electric today. And Lily Coleman went out to hear from some pretty ecstatic fans.
3: Well, I've just pulled Sam and Anne. I love that. Sam and Anne across to the side because they look so lovely. Anne is wearing a beautiful orange dress. Sam's wearing a beautiful bucket hat.
4: My hat.
3: And your hat. And I just wanted to chat to you. How's your day going?
5: It's been fantastic. Very hot.
3: It is very hot. Is that why you've got the bucket hat on?
5: Yes. I would say all sense of decorum has left and it's just surviving the heat at this point.
6: We had to buy an umbrella to keep cool.
3: Well, those umbrellas are very cool, so they're worth it. Yeah. Now, were you on Hemming Hill?
5: Yes, and more than that. Me and my mum, well, my mum really is renting out a couple rooms to the players. So my mum and I, because she was on holiday last week, she doesn't go abroad enough, are actually hosting Arthur Ferry's team.
3: You're joking.
5: So we're actually looking after the physio, the coach, their partners. We're cooking them breakfast every morning.
3: Yeah.
5: And they've been so lovely. They've actually got us guest passes today under Arthur Ferry, and they've been absolutely fantastic. We are the ultras at this point. We are the biggest supporters of Arthur Ferry.
3: I've just got shivers hearing you say that. Hang on, I need to know more about what their team is like.
6: So they booked in for 3 nights, and they've been with us 2 weeks. And I'm buying eggs and avocado every morning and running out and washing the sheets every day because I don't know when they're going to leave. So they're still with us, which is fantastic.
3: You almost surely can't believe what's happening now.
6: It's unbelievable. It is unbelievable. I mean, they are very calm. They're great fun. And I think he's got a great team around them. And hopefully we're adding to that.
3: Oh, I'm sure you are. Do you have dinner with them every night, the team?
5: Well, I have had dinner with them. We've ordered sushi and they've had it delivered. They've been going to West End shows in London. They didn't expect to stay this long. We've been telling them how to get into the city. They are asking us where they should go eat for dinner. It's actually been really great for us as well. Not on top of just having people in.
6: It's just fun. We're doing it for fun, and this has been a huge journey. And they have breakfast with us, and then
3: what do they eat?
6: Fried eggs and avocado.
3: Are you frying the eggs?
6: Yeah.
3: Sunny
6: side up. 3 eggs. Yeah.
5: Who do you think does better?
6: Apparently, Sam cooked them better than me. But they go to bed relatively early.
3: What time?
6: Well, what's happening with the media interviews as it's gone on, they've come in a lot later. So, but you know, they've been doing their homework and up in the bedrooms doing stuff and going round to Arthur's. He's living with his mum just around the corner, so that's quite convenient. So it's been great fun.
3: Wow, well that's a very eventful Wimbledon for you guys.
5: Yes, it's good fun. We're enjoying it.
3: Well, thank you so much for chatting to me and giving me that inside scoop. I love it. And enjoy the rest of your evening. Go and enjoy dinner.
6: Buy some more eggs. I've got to go and buy some more eggs.
3: You go buy your eggs. Lovely to chat to you.
5: Thank you.
2: I'm so having eggs for my tea later on today. It made me want to have them with avocado. It sounds lovely. So that was a lovely story, a little peek behind the curtain of what the experience is like for players and teams here at Wimbledon. And Olga, you can give us a peep behind the curtain in terms of the Sasha Zverev story today, because what a win it was against a player who's been really tricky for him in their last 7 meetings. He's lost them, but that 10-5 head-to-head in favour of Taylor Fritz has just got a little bit closer after today.
0: Yeah, I think it was 7 love, right, in the last 7 meeting, actually, for Fritz. So, you know, Sasha Zverev have a lot of confidence now after winning French Open, and every match he played quite well, and I think his first serve percentage and actually second serve percentage is very high so far. The only time that he maybe had a little bit of dip, it was yesterday when he had to finish that match against Jiří Lehečka, and that's the only time where he kind of lost his concentration. But today he was again very sharp, very focused. You could see he wanted to go away from court as fast as possible, not to spend so much time, you know, being in this heat. And he was just better at his serves and returns.
2: Of a first semi-final for him, but unfortunately a bit of a knee issue, a recurrence of the knee issue for Taylor Fritz today.
1: Yeah, it was a bit

0: because just I think it was his last press conference, he said, you know what, it's so nice, I'm at a stage now after returning from a little bit of a layoff, missing a few events, not having to think about my knee and the tendonitis. And I thought, oh, he's in a really good place. So when I saw that on court one, I thought, oh no, it's crept back in. But grass is really tough, actually, because you sink a little bit lower out the corners, with a little bit more push. You don't get the purchase off a grass court as you would on a hard court or grass court. So you've got to move slightly differently on grass, and maybe that's just aggravated a bit. And it was there was a definite, as well as Zverev was playing, there was a definite dip from Fritz, unfortunately. So I guess he's got to manage that side of things well, and not make, in my opinion, the mistakes he's made in previous years, to keep on playing with niggles that eventually end up being quite serious injuries that then keep you off the tour for a while. And he's got to look at his schedule too. He loves playing, he loves competing, he's just a born competitor. I don't think he likes to train too much, he just loves to compete. So that's the things that he needs to look at.
1: Especially with the US Open swing around the corner now, it feels like. So let's have some predictions then, guys, for the men's semi-finals. Olga, Yannick or Novak, Arthur or Sasha?
2: I went this morning with Novak, just because I want to.
1: Okay.
0: Enough said.
1: Okay.
2: And I have to go with Sasha.
1: Okay.
2: Zverev.
0: I'm going to go with Sinner, because it's a step up for Djokovic. It's a major step up now, playing someone like Sinner at this stage of the tournament. Sinner's looking good, he's looking strong, it's not been too hot, and when it has been hot, he's been able to win in straight sets. So winning that second set yesterday against Struff was key. Struff had set point, he could have taken that to a third, a set all, but he was able to dispatch him in three. So as far as physically, I think this is the best that Sinner could have hoped for, getting to this stage of the tournament, in the semis, looking pretty fresh. How is Djokovic going to pull up after yesterday? A day recovery. I wouldn't be surprised if he spent 7 hours in the oxygen chamber today and not even come to the courts. It was just all about recovery. So I've got to go with Sinner there, because he's playing well, and is Djokovic slightly compromised physically? Do you ask about the other semi?
1: Yeah.
0: And the other semi, how can you not go with Zverev? Yeah. How can you not go with Zverev? My heart is saying, Ferry, come on, all the way, another step. But for Ferry, it's, you're playing against someone that is a guy that has been unbelievably consistent for so many years. And this is his moment to take another opportunity, without Alcaraz in the draw, without Sinner in the semis, without Djokovic in his way, in his half. I just feel like he might be running on fumes mentally, but he's thinking this is a massive chance to make another major final.
1: He sure is, and an unexpected one too on the grass here at Wimbledon this year. Well, with the quarterfinals under our belts, the level of tennis has continued to rise, as has the Wimbledon Radio celebrity guest list. Well, today, Lily Coleman caught up with an actor who recently checked out of the White Lotus, but you may also remember him from the Battle of Hogwarts.
3: Well, I'm with Jason Isaac. We're in the best seat in the house. How are you doing today?
4: It's not the best seat in the house. There's a match over there I'm dying to watch. But yes, best seat in the house.
3: Second best seat in the house. You get the view of all the outside courts. Now, you're in the World Box today. What are you most looking forward to?
4: Oh, well, Arthur Ferry's playing. He's an English player. I've seen him play before, but I didn't know his game. And he had a Disney run the other day. He beat one of the greatest players, you know, Dimitrov, with the most beautiful backhand in the world. And let's hope his run continues.
3: Now, the way you're talking, the most beautiful backhand, do you know a lot about your tennis?
4: I know a lot about tennis. No, I'm tennis obsessed. I go to the first thing I pack, I travel all the time, is a tennis racket. And I go to all the tournaments and I watch all the games. I watch the press conferences. And I'm intrigued by the psychology of it, and I love the game.
3: Wow, we have a tennis fanatic in the house.
4: Are you not a tennis fanatic?
3: I am a bit of a tennis fanatic.
4: For Wimbledon Radio.
3: I am a bit of a tennis fanatic. Now, who's...
4: There was a study the other day that came to fruition after 20 years of 80,000 people or something, looking at various things in their lifestyle. But one of the things they looked at was what exercise regime they did, and whether it added years onto their life or not in terms of longevity. And various sports like cycling and swimming get added 2 years or 3 years. Golf, I think, was 4 years. Tennis was streaks ahead of everything else with 9.7 years onto your life.
3: Well, you learn something new every day. I didn't know that.
4: So take it up. You obviously don't play, do you?
3: Well, I actually do play. My mum was a tennis player.
4: Oh, okay.
3: Yeah.
4: let's go do it. The most frustrating

0: The amazing thing about coming to this palace of tennis, which I love so much, is that you don't get to play. I mean, I'm dressed like an idiot. It's 100-degree heat. We're going to the Royal Box, so you've got to put a shirt and tie on, which I
1: You look amazing. Now, who is your tennis goat?
0: Well, there's only one. For people who love tennis, Roger Federer, there's no one like Roger Federer. Except Alcaraz came along. I've seen him play live. He brings such joy and relish onto the court that I never thought I'd feel again the excitement that I did when Federer came. But sadly, he's not here this year. But he's a great player.
1: Your dreams doubles. Dreams, your dream doubles partner.
0: That's easy for you to say.
1: Dreams doubled.
0: Have another drink. Go on, it's lunchtime. Sure.
1: Dreams double partner.
0: Do you mean my dream doubles partner by any chance, Lily?
1: That's exactly what I mean.
0: My dream doubles partner is my wife, if I could get her to pick up a racket. You've never, all the years I've tried to persuade her to go, we've been to gorgeous, lovely places and have, you know, teaching, or I've been to tennis camps and stuff. She's no interest. Not only has she no interest in playing, no interest in watching. I brought her one year to the Royal Box. She took a book out and started to read.
1: Oh, no, that's a real no-no.
0: I said, darling, we're on television. She said, we're not. I said, not only are we, but if you read your book, we're definitely going to be on telly.
1: What book was it?
0: I've no idea. I made her put it away in the bag.
1: What a disaster. Yeah, okay, who do you think's going to win this year? Men's and women's.
0: Going to win the whole thing?
1: Yeah. Well, actually, who's lifting the trophy?
0: It's slightly up in the air. It's going to be Sinner or Zverev. Be one of the two. I don't know. Obviously, if Alcaraz was here, I would favour him, not only because he's the most fantastically entertaining player to watch, but he's probably got the best game for grass, but he's not here. So I suspect Sinner's got something to prove after getting knocked out and his episode in the French where he had a heat stroke or whatever he had. So he's got a lot to prove, and he's a phenomenal player. It's like playing a wall. But Zverev's having his time, and he won the French Open, so who knows?
1: I could listen to you talk about tennis all day long. You're teaching me. Now, what was the best tennis match you've ever watched?
0: Nadal Federer 2008 final here, when it was actually, people at home don't realize it, but it was essentially pitch black, and they both wanted to finish. They both thought they were going to win. That's why they wanted to finish. The consummate warriors, if they thought it was going to give them an advantage, they would have said, let's carry on tomorrow or some other day. They're also conscious of the crowd, but they thought they could both smell victory, and Federer, I'm sure, thought he was going to win because he'd been winning on grass year after year, and it's just amazingly exciting.
1: Now, as I said, you are in the Royal Box today. Do you ever get starstruck?
0: I'm always starstruck by tennis players. And sometimes I'm old enough to be, I'm always old enough to be their dad, from their grandpa, I don't know. It's sports people. I'm not starstruck by actors or by members of the royal family. Actors always end up having feet of clay, and we're all just people who put on makeup and funny voices. So they might, some of them are famous, some of them aren't, but like, they're just like me. But sports people, I was doing a series for NBC in America in 2012 or something, and they had a party. Because they had the Olympics that year, so the party for the Olympics teams, and I met the Olympics athletes, and I was just absolutely, couldn't, my tongue swelled to the size of a foot. I couldn't move it.
1: That doesn't sound good.
0: No.
1: Right, last question. You've played some iconic characters in your career.
0: I've played some iconic tennis games. I wish that was
1: Maybe
0: true,
1: you have. If one of them had to play tennis, who would be the most competitive?
0: I did a film with Taylor Lautner many years ago for which I had to train with the world kickboxing champion every morning for 6 weeks. And I was so fit at the end, I felt like I could race a fly and win. I could catch fly, I could see things quicker, but the world was so much sharper. And so he would probably play the best tennis because it's mostly about being present and exploding into reactions.
1: Oh, I love that. Well, Jason, thank you so much for giving
0: Thanks
1: us
0: very
1: your
0: much.
1: Time.
0: Let's get on the course sometime.
1: Yeah, let's go.
0: All right.
2: Love that. He could race a fly. He came up to the commentary box, actually, and was a joy to watch some tennis with him and have him do a bit of commentating with us as well. So that was fantastic. Let's have a look, shall we, at the order of play for tomorrow as the first lot of semi-finals get going and blow through centre court. So first up on centre court, Karolina Muchova and Coco Gauff, Marta Kostyuk versus Linda Noskova, and Mark Polmans and Storm Hunter taking on Marcelo Arevalo and Yelena Ostapenko, who's had quite an eventful run here in terms of the matches she's had. I'm thinking memorably of taking out Lara Siegermund and Edouard Roger Vasselin on one of the outside courts. On number one court, Arevalo is back with Matej Pavic. They had a good win today against the champions here last year, actually. Julian Cash ousted and Lloyd Glasspool by those two, taking on Kevin Kravitz and Tim Puetz. And then Harry Heliovaara and Henry Patton, former champions here against the alternate pairing Thanasi Kokkinakis and Alexander Kovacevic. Given all the problems that Kokkinakis has had in terms of his injuries, you can't help but root for the Aussie, can you?
3: You wish him all the success. He has missed. If you go back, way back, look at his kind of history, he has had so many injuries, so many different surgeries, the latest being to another operation on his pec. He's actually got someone else's tendon holding his pec together with his shoulder. It's amazing. So he's had a tendon transplant in him. And yeah, it's been horrific. His tennis journey at times, the amount of injuries. So it's great that he's tasting some success at the highest level. Even though it's in the doubles, he would much prefer it to be on the singles court because, you know, he's such a good singles player when he plays, and he's had so many epic matches. The first one that comes to mind in Australia a couple of years ago against Andy Murray, that was amazing. Sadly for him, from a winning position, he ends up losing the match, but he's provided a lot of entertainment over the years on the singles court. But great that he's in a position, a really good position, playing tomorrow on court one.
2: And a former Australian Open doubles champion,
3: isn't
2: he?
3: Right,
2: Nick Kyrgios as well. So it could be another Grand Slam title for him on the horizon. Maybe we'll see if he can get through that match on number one court tomorrow. Don't forget always to get in touch. We want to continue to hear from you throughout the championship. Loads of you have been getting in touch. And if you want to get your questions into the team throughout the day, you can send your messages on X. We're at Wimbledon Radio, or on Instagram. We're on at Wimbledon Radio channel. Or, of course, you can drop us a line. Please do let us know your thoughts. We like to know what you're thinking and where you're watching us as well. That's always the most important thing. Radio@aeltc.com. And also, don't forget, you can find us on TikTok to see what we've been up to behind the scenes. The answer to that is plenty. And some of the famous faces that we've been talking to throughout the course of the championships as well. And as you heard a little bit earlier, we had Jason Isaacs in today, not only as a guest on the roof of the broadcast centre, but also as a commentator with us up here in the booth as well. And I think he might be coming back to see us again on Saturday for the women's singles final. We've loved your company. We continue to enjoy it. Please do be with us tomorrow. We start local time, 10 o'clock. So do join for that. Ladies, semi-finals day. We will see you for that from Sue and from Arv and from Olga. Bye-bye for now.
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1: 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I'm Sue Thurl, welcoming you to Centre Court, where I'm joined by Olga Savchuk and Arvin Palmer to look back on the best of the day's action and preview what's ahead tomorrow. 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

0: Olga and Arv, hello. Olga, I'll start with you first. How are you going to sum up what you've seen today? I imagine for you, the highlight, definitely Marta Kostyuk.
1: Yeah, it was actually a great day for Ukraine, for Marta Kostyuk, for me personally, with Alex Zverev winning as well today. And what a day. And I think Marta Kostyuk produced some brilliant tennis, and I felt like she wasn't hesitant today at all. She was soaking all that energy on, you know, and the center court energy, and just produced some brilliant tennis, and I think she can go all the way.
0: Arv, what was the highlight for you today?
2: The highlight? Arthur Ferry, no doubt. Arthur Ferry, just the performance from start to finish. I've said it a couple of times this week already, is that he's looking like a man who's done this 10 to 20 times already on centre court. It doesn't look phased at all. There's tight moments in matches where he's the calmer of the two players. He just manages to kind of navigate his way through those tough, tricky moments, and doesn't look at all stressed. His heart rate must be incredibly low at these moments. Everyone else is kind of uptight and looking a little bit nervous, but he does not look that way. Inside, it's obviously got to be a little bit different, as he suggested actually after his match, his post-match

0: interview on court, but he is handling the situation so well. It's been an incredible 2 weeks, and it's not done yet by any stretch of the imagination.
1: It certainly is not done. But what a remarkable performance we saw here at the start of the day from Marta Kostyuk, because she was sensational. She came out of the gate with massive ball striking and really seized the initiative to help her fly past the former finalist Jasmine Paolini, 6-3, 6-2.
2: Match point number two for Marta Kostyuk to move into the semi-finals of the championships. Backhand from Paolini. Forehand slightly mishit from Kostyuk. Paolini launches herself into that forehand. Now she's at the net, and she's passed. She can't make the volley. And Marta Kostyuk is down on her knees under the royal box, delighted to have broken new ground here at the Wimbledon Championships. Marta Kostyuk of Ukraine has played beautifully, and she's made the semi-finals for the first time. What a display of power hitting and brilliant serving, and it is the triple pirouette from Marta Kostyuk. That's become her signature. What a display. She's taken down the former Wimbledon finalist, Jasmine Paolini, and she's done it in fine style in an hour and 9 minutes, 6-3, 6-2.
3: Well, first of all, hello, Centre Court. First time playing on this unbelievable court, and obviously dream come true. Winning here was not even in the plans today. I just wanted to go out, enjoy, and put on a good show. It's always incredible to play in front of packed stadium, and here I feel like it's always packed. So thank you so much, guys, for your energy today.
1: Well, she had bags of energy, didn't she, Olga? Bags of winners as well. The forehand was scintillating today. Ferocious against Jasmine Paolini, who is normally so good at being able to redirect pace and power, but she was just overwhelmed today.
4: Yeah, I think Marta's game is just so explosive. She's so quick on her feet. I think she's one of the best athletes out there. And, you know, she went for it today big. I think she used her previous experience at French Open just a few weeks ago to be at this stages of the championships, and you know, she's really enjoying, and she spoke about it before Wimbledon that you know, she doesn't have a lot of expectation on grass, and she said to herself, she promised that she will just enjoy, and I think she's doing so well at this. And I think credit to her coach, Sandra Zanevska, who made her yesterday do that walk to center court, because Marta never been there, and it could be quite overwhelming. And she walked through that corridor with all the trophies and, you know, beautiful pictures, and she said, I felt goosebumps, and it helped me today not to be overwhelmed by that.
1: Do you know what I really loved? One of her quotes this year, and it really stuck with me because I thought that's brilliant psychology and mentality. She was asked, I think, this week about this explosion on the grass, because she hasn't really had much form on this surface up till this Wimbledon, to be honest. And she said, I'm so excited by the breakthrough I've made on grass this year. I feel like things are clicking into place, but I'm actually looking forward to next year already because of what I think I can do next year. But that's brilliant psychology, because it takes the pressure off you this year right now and lowers the expectations.
0: It's interesting why she would think she wouldn't have a game for grass, because I look at her serve, I look at her forehand, I look at her backhand, I look at how aggressive she is and how hard she can hit the ball. That flat strike on a grass court's going to work beautifully, the way she moves. That's the side of grass court tennis that you have to master, is the movement. And she's such a good mover. You know, out the corners, she's still stable. The amount of court she covers with her speed, excellent. So I'm not sure why she had such a low expectation. I guess it's because she didn't have that much experience, and playing on the clay, on the hard, where you're a little bit more comfortable. That's where the majority of the tour is played as well. So you feel a little bit more secure there. But grass is a great surface for her, and she played the perfect match on the very first ball of the match. She went huge on a forehand. I think she missed it, but for me, it was like, well, she's just set the tone here. She started out aggressively, and it's much easier to rein it back in if you're missing than start off tentatively and then expect to be aggressive. You tighten up. So overdo it to begin with, and you can always bring it back a notch, but she didn't need to because it worked perfectly.
4: Yeah, I think that's definitely what she's trying to do in the last couple of months. And it's interesting because she didn't have success at Wimbledon in the previous years, I think two first round exits. And on the practice week before Wimbledon, she said that she lost all the practice sets to everybody. And she turned around to her coach, Sandra, and asked, do you still think this surface suit well my game? And she said, yes, absolutely. And she said, it just relaxed me. And then I went with my first match and had a lot of like joy on the court. And I think it's just click in for her.
1: I am fascinated of how she's going to match up with Linda Noskova, who was very bright and breezy in making her first Wimbledon and indeed Grand Slam semi-final full stop. 6-3, 7-5, the Berlin champion, wafting past Elisa Mertens today. It's a very different matchup because Jasmine Paolini just does not have the power off the ground and serve that Linda Noskova has. So they cancel each other out, don't they, in so many ways?
0: Yeah, I mean, that's going to be the challenge, isn't it? Because her kind of base level of play on grass is extremely high. It's a very natural surface for her as far as her game style is concerned, big hitting, big serving. Now, the question and the test for Kostyuk is can she maintain that sort of level that she produced today? You know, it's all about matchups. Is she going to be allowed the luxury of a little bit of time on the ball? The returner serve where Marta was just deadly today, behind the second serve returns. Mm. She won't get that luxury against Noskova. She's not going to give her that time. So then when you're not breaking as much, then that's your confidence is a little bit lower and there's a little bit more pressure on your own serve. So different matchups, huge occasion. It's a semi-final. Who's going to deal with the occasion? But you've got to throw all of those things in the mix as well.
1: Paolini's a player, Olga, that likes to build a point, and she certainly likes to play with shape and depth off her forehand deep to the baseline. She's not going to get that time, is she, against Linda Noskova, is Marta. That's going to be a big issue and a big battle for her.
4: Yes, but I also think that Marta have slightly more weapons to actually hurt Noskova, even though Noskova have much more aggressive serve, and her first serve is a big weapon, and second, she also go for it. It's quite risky, and she has a big forehand, and she's very stable and have a low base, right, which is good on the grass, and she's good at mid-court kind of and a few meters on the sides. But if Marta managed to push her to the corners, really stretch her out and mix it up a lot and also mix up the pace, I think that's where she can hurt Noskova. And I think also that fire up energy in this big occasion, it could help Marta Kostyuk.
1: Who's going to win those semi-finals? Mukova and Coco Gauff, Kostyuk, Linda Noskova.
4: Mukova and Kostyuk.
0: I'm going to go with Mukova and I'm going to go for Noskova.
1: Okay. On the men's side, British wildcard Arthur Ferry beat Roland Garros finalist Flavio Caboli in a stunning match on centre court in straight sets in the sunshine this afternoon. 6-4, 7-6, 6-love.
5: Match points for Arthur Ferry to reach the Wimbledon semi-finals. Here he goes. Serve. Yes. Ace! And he collapses on the deck in absolute triumph and disbelief. Wow, wow, wow, Arthur Ferry, watched by your queen. You are the king of this court this afternoon. Amazing.
6: Just seems to be, gets better and better every match. And no, I just can't believe it. It's incredible playing on centre court for the second time, second win. Yeah, just can't believe it. It was that last game. I felt emotions that I hadn't experienced before in my life, and I think it's the same up there. But yeah, it's unbelievable to share it with those guys. It's a great bunch of guys, and so happy.
1: So a wonderful performance from Arthur Ferry, who is in dreamland, or it's a fairy tale, as we heard Sasha Zverev say earlier on today. I think that is going to be a headline we're going to see on more than one or two newspapers. I mean, Olga, he's just the second wildcard to reach the semi-finals here. The other one, of course, being Goran Ivanišević, and we all know what happened there.
4: What a story, right?
1: Yeah.
4: Yes, I was watching myself that final back in the days. But yeah, I think Ferry did well to back it up, that massive win against Grigor Dimitrov, again on centre court. I think it's always a good thing that it's it's not just one match, you know, and a fairy tale. And he did well today to back it up, and with perfect performance. And as you guys said before, that he was very focused and didn't stress at all.
1: He didn't stress, and he's just backed up big win after big win this week and done it without a care in the world, Alf. That's what's so impressive.
0: Yeah.

0: That's, you kind of watch him and you kind of thinking this guy's been doing it for so long, but he hasn't. This is all so new to him. Yes, he had some excellent experience at the start of the year in Australia and beating Kaboli out there as well. But yeah, to do it on this stage though, at home, in front of your home fans, so many friends and family, it's just another level, what he's produced. And the fact that he's come back from twice, which seemed to be impossible situations. So one, the match against Bergs on 18, was it 4-1 double breakdown in the fourth? He was down a break in the fifth. And he was thinking, how is he doing this? And then against Dimitrov, he was looking like he was going to go out there, but he managed to come back there. And then to produce that sort of tennis again is just amazing. And to do it in that fashion, he was everywhere on the court today. It was almost impossible for Kaboli to find any holes in his game because he's such a good mover, and he got drawn in to trying to hit through Ferrin, and it just wasn't going to work today against for Kaboli. He didn't play with enough variation, he didn't slow things down enough, he didn't play the points on his terms enough. He was playing into Ferry's hands because Ferry uses your pace against you so well. It was fantastic to see. So happy for Arthur.
1: Olga, is there a moment, and might it be ahead of the semi-finals, where he really starts to think about what he's doing, and actually there'll be an expectation going into the semi-final and an excitement that maybe wasn't there in the earlier rounds, and that switch in mentality might affect you a little bit more than you would ever want?
2: I would actually say that it could be a case in today's match for Ferry, but I think he would feel much more confident and maybe less excited in a way playing the semi-final. Because I feel again he backed it up, that big win, that, you know, performance, and now he, you know, it's semi-finals, it's only two matches to go, you never know what's going to happen. And he's going to play, I feel, pressure-free, he have nothing to lose. He proved already that he did amazing here. He had that experience in front of, you know, family and friends and center court and full crowd and royal box as well, which is a lot of pressure as well, right?
0: Playing in front of the queen.
2: Yes. I mean, you know, being British, to play in front of a queen, it's an extra pressure. So I think he did so well that now it's only joy, and, you know, he will go out there and play free.
1: Well, as you might imagine, the reaction on the crowds was, and the crowds on the grounds even, was electric today. And Lily Coleman went out to hear from some pretty ecstatic fans.
3: Well, I've just pulled Sam and Anne. I love that, Sam and Anne, across to the side because they look so lovely. Anne is wearing a beautiful orange dress. Sam's wearing a beautiful bucket hat. And your hat. And I just wanted to chat to you. How's your day going?
4: It's been fantastic. Very hot.
3: It is very hot. Is that why you've got the bucket hat on?
4: Yes, I would say all sense of decorum has left and it's just surviving the heat at this point.
5: We had to buy an umbrella to keep cool.
3: Well, those umbrellas are very cool, so they're worth it. Yeah. Now, were you on Hemel Hill?
4: Yes, and more than that. Me and my mum, well, my mum really is renting out a couple rooms to the players. So my mum and I, because she was on holiday last week, she doesn't go abroad enough, are actually hosting Arthur Ferry's team.
3: You're joking.
4: So we're actually looking after the physio, the coach, their partners. We're cooking them breakfast every morning. Yeah. And they've been so lovely. They've actually got us guest passes today under Arthur Ferry, and they've been absolutely fantastic. We are the ultras at this point. We are the biggest supporters of Arthur Ferry.
3: I've just got shivers hearing you say that. Hang on, I need to know more about what their team is like.
5: So they booked in for 3 nights, and they've been with us 2 weeks. And I'm buying eggs and avocado every morning and running out and washing the sheets every day because I don't know when they're going to leave. So they're still with us, which is fantastic.
3: You almost surely can't believe what's happening now.
5: It's unbelievable. It is unbelievable. I mean, they are very calm. They're great fun. And I think he's got a great team around them. And hopefully we're adding to that.
3: Oh, I'm sure you are. Do you have dinner with them every night, the team?
4: Well, I have had dinner with them. We've ordered sushi and they've had it delivered. They've been going to West End shows in London. They didn't expect to stay this long. We've been telling them how to get into the city. They are asking us where they should go eat for dinner. It's actually been really great for us as well. Not on top of just having people in.
5: It's just fun. We're doing it for fun, and this has been a huge journey. And they have breakfast with us, and then

0: do they eat?
1: Fried eggs and avocado.
0: Are you frying the eggs?
1: Yeah.
0: Sunny side up?
1: Sunny side up, three eggs, yeah.
2: Who do you think does better?
1: Apparently Sam cooked them better than me. But they go to bed relatively early.
0: What time?
1: Well, what's happening with the media interviews as it's gone on, they've come in a lot later. But they've been doing their homework and up in the bedrooms doing stuff and going round to Arthur's. He's living with his mum just around the corner, so that's quite convenient. So it's been great fun.
0: Wow, well, that's a very eventful Wimbledon for you guys.
2: Yes, it's good fun. We're enjoying it.
0: Well, thank you so much for chatting to me and giving me that inside scoop. I love it. And enjoy the rest of your evening. Go and enjoy dinner.
1: I'm off to buy some more eggs. I've got to go and buy some more eggs.
0: You go buy your eggs. Lovely to chat to you.
2: Thank you.
3: I'm so having eggs for my tea later on today. It made me want to have them with avocado. It sounds lovely. So that was a lovely story, a little peep behind the curtain of what the experience is like for players and teams here at Wimbledon. And Olga, you can give us a peep behind the curtain in terms of the Sasha Zverev story today. Because what a win it was against a player who's been really tricky for him in their last seven meetings. He's lost them. But that 10-5 head-to-head in favour of Taylor Fritz has just got a little bit closer after today.
4: Yeah, I think it was 7-love, right, in the last seven meeting, actually, for Fritz. So, Sasha Zverev have a lot of confidence now after winning French Open, and every match he played quite well, and I think his first serve percentage and actually second serve percentage is very high so far. The only time that he maybe had a little bit of dip, it was yesterday when he had to finish that match against Jiří Lehečka, and that's the only time where he kind of lost his concentration. But today he was again very sharp, very focused. You could see he wanted to go away from court as fast as possible, not to spend so much time, being in this heat. And he was just better at his serves and returns.
3: Oh, the first semi-final for him, but unfortunately a bit of a knee issue, a recurrence of the knee issue for Taylor Fritz today.
5: Yeah, it was a bit worrying, actually. I saw that midway through the second when he started to sort of flex his knee a bit, try and put a bit of weight through the knee by bending it and looking up to his camp, Wolfgang Oswald, his physio. He's a man that's been first on the team sheet for years because he's the most important guy in the camp for him, and it was kind of like, that doesn't look good. And it was a bit surprising because just, I think it was his last press conference, he said, it's so nice, I'm at a stage now after returning from a little bit of a layoff, missing a few events, not having to think about my knee and the tendonitis. And I thought, he's in a really good place. So when I saw that on court one, I thought, it's crept back in. But grass is really tough, actually, because you sink a little bit lower out the corners, there's a little bit more push. You don't get the purchase off a grass court as you would on a hard court or grass court. So you've got to move slightly differently on grass. And maybe that's just aggravated a bit. And it was there was a definite, as well as Zverev was playing, there was a definite dip from Fritz, unfortunately. So I guess he's got to manage that side of things well and not make, in my opinion, the mistakes he's made in previous years, to keep on playing with niggles that eventually end up being quite serious injuries that then keep you off the tour for a while. And he's got to look at his schedule too. He loves playing, he loves competing, he's just a born competitor. I don't think he likes to train too much, he just loves to compete. So that's the things that he needs to look at.
3: Especially with the US Open swing around the corner now, it feels like. So let's have some predictions then, guys, for the men's semi-finals. Olga, Yannick or Novak, Arthur or Sasha?
4: I went this morning with Novak, just because I want to.
3: Okay.
5: Enough said.
3: Okay.
4: And I have to go with Sasha.
3: Okay.
4: Zverev.
5: I'm going to go with Sinner. Because it's a step up for Djokovic. It's a major step up now playing someone like Sinner at this stage of the tournament. Sinner's looking good. He's looking strong. It's not been too hot. And when it has been hot, he's been able to win in straight sets. So winning that second set yesterday against Struff was key. Yeah, Struff had set point. He could have taken that to a third, a set all, but he was able to dispatch him in three. So as far as physically, I think this is the best that Sinner could have hoped for getting to this stage of the tournament. In the semis, looking pretty fresh. How is Djokovic going to pull up after yesterday? A day recovery.

0: I wouldn't be surprised if he spent 7 hours in the oxygen chamber today somewhere and not even come to the courts. It was just all about recovery. So I've got to go with Sinner there because he's playing well and is Djokovic slightly compromised physically. The other, do you ask about the other semi?
1: Yeah.
0: And the other semi, how can you not go with Zverev? How can you not go with Zverev? My heart is saying, Ferry, come on, all the way.
1: Yeah.
0: Another step. But for Ferry, it's you're playing against someone that is a guy that has been unbelievably consistent for so many years. And this is his moment to take another opportunity without Alcaraz in the draw, without Sinner in the semis, without Djokovic in his way, in his half. I just feel like he might be running on fumes mentally, but he's thinking this is a massive chance to make another major final.
1: He sure is, and an unexpected one too on the grass here at Wimbledon this year. Well, with the quarterfinals under our belts, the level of tennis has continued to rise, as has the Wimbledon Radio celebrity guest list. Well, today, Lily Coleman caught up with an actor who recently checked out of the White Lotus, but you may also remember him from the Battle of Hogwarts.
2: Well, I'm with Jason Isaac. We're in the best seat in the house. How are you doing today?
3: It's not the best seat in the house. There's a match over there I'm dying to watch. But yes, well, it's the second best seat in the house.
2: You get the view of all the outside courts. Now, you're in the World Box today. What are you most looking forward to?
3: Oh, well, Arthur Ferry's playing. He's an English player. I've seen him play before, but I didn't know his game. And he had a Disney run the other day. He beat one of the greatest players, you know, Dimitrov, with the most beautiful backhand in the world. And let's hope his run continues.
2: Now, the way you're talking, the most beautiful backhand, do you know a lot about your tennis?
3: I know a lot about tennis. No, I'm tennis obsessed. I go to the first thing I pack. I travel all the time is a tennis racket, and I go to all the tournaments and I watch all the games. I watch the press conferences, and I'm intrigued by the psychology of it, and I love the game.
2: Wow, we have a tennis fanatic in the house.
3: Are you not a tennis fanatic?
2: I am a bit of a tennis fanatic.
3: For Wimbledon Radio.
2: I am a bit of a tennis fanatic. Now, who's
3: something? There was a study the other day that came to fruition after 20 years of 80,000 people or something, looking at various things in their lifestyle. But one of the things they looked at was what exercise regime they did, and whether it added years onto their life or not in terms of longevity. And various sports like cycling and swimming get added 2 years or 3 years. Golf, I think, was 4 years. Tennis was streaks ahead of everything else with 9.7 years onto your life.
2: Well, you learn it something new every day. I didn't know that.
3: So take it up. You obviously don't play, do you?
2: Well, I actually do play. My mum was a tennis player.
3: Oh, okay.
2: Yeah.
3: Let's go do it. The most frustrating thing about coming to this palace of tennis, which I love so much, is that you don't get to play. I mean, I'm dressed like an idiot. It's 100 degree heat. We're going to the Royal Box, so you've got to put a shirt and tie on, which I hate. You look amazing.
2: Now, who is your tennis goat?
3: Well, there's only one. For people who love tennis, there's no one like Roger Federer, except Alcaraz came along. I've seen him play live. He brings such joy and relish onto the court that I never thought I'd feel again the excitement that I did when Federer came, but sadly he's not here this year, but he's a great player.
2: Your dream doubles partner.
3: That's easy for you to say.
2: Dreams doubles.
3: Have another drink. Go on, it's lunchtime. Sure.
2: Dreams double partner.
3: Do you mean my dream doubles partner by any chance, Lily?
2: That's exactly what I mean.
3: My dream doubles partner is my wife. If I could get her to pick up a racket, all the years I've tried to persuade her to go. We've been to gorgeous, lovely places and have, you know, teaching, or I've been to tennis camps and stuff. She's no interest. Not only has she no interest in playing, no interest in watching. I brought her one year to the Royal Box. She took a book out and started to read.
2: Oh, no, that's a real no-no.
3: I said, darling, we're on television. She said, we're not. I said, not only are we, but if you read your book, we're definitely going to be on telly.
2: What book was it?
3: I've no idea. I made her put it away in the bag.
2: What a disaster. Yeah, okay, who do you think's going to win this year? Men's and women's.
3: Going to win the whole thing?
2: Yeah. Well, actually, who's lifting the trophy?
3: It's up in the air. It's going to be Sinner or Zverev. Be one of the two. I don't know. Obviously, if Alcaraz was here, I would favour him, not only because he's the most fantastically entertaining player to watch, but he's probably got the best game for grass, but he's not here. So I suspect Sinner's got something to prove after getting knocked out and his episode in the French where he had a heat stroke or whatever he had. So he's got a lot to prove, and he's a phenomenal player. It's like playing a wall. But Zverev's having his time, and he won the French Open, so who knows?
2: I could listen to you talk about tennis all day long. You're teaching me. Now, what was the best tennis match you've ever watched?
3: Nadal Federer 2008 final here, when it was actually, people at home don't realize it, but it was essentially pitch black, and they both wanted to finish. They both thought they were going to win. That's why they wanted to finish. They're consummate warriors. If they thought it was going to give them an advantage, they would have said, let's carry on tomorrow or some other day. They're also conscious of the crowd, but they thought they could both smell victory, and Federer, I'm sure, thought he was going to win because he'd been winning on grass year after year, and

0: it's just amazingly exciting.
1: Now, as I said, you are in the Raw box today. Do you ever get starstruck?
0: I'm always starstruck by tennis players. And sometimes I'm old enough to be, I'm always old enough to be their dad, probably their grandpa, I don't know. It's sports people. I'm not starstruck by actors or by members of the royal family. They're, you know, actors always end up having feet of clay, and we're all just people who put on makeup and funny voices. So they might, some of them are famous, some of them aren't, but like, they're just like me. But sports people, I was doing a series for NBC in America in 2012 or something, and they had a party. Because they had the Olympics that year, so they had a party for the Olympics teams, and I met the Olympics athletes, and I was just absolutely, you know, couldn't, my tongue swelled to the size of a foot. I couldn't move it.
1: That doesn't sound good. No. Right, last question. You've played some iconic characters in your career.
0: I've played some iconic tennis games. I wish that was
1: well, maybe you have. If one of them had to play tennis, who would be the most competitive?
0: Oh, well, I did a film with Taylor Lautner many years ago for which I had to train with the world kickboxing champion every morning for 6 weeks. And I was so fit at the end, I felt like I could race a fly and win. I could catch fly, you know. I could see things quicker, but the world was so much sharper. And so he would probably play the best tennis because it's mostly about being present and exploding into reactions.
1: Oh, I love that. Well, Jason, thank you so much for giving
0: Thanks
1: us
0: very
1: your
0: much.
1: Time.
0: Let's get on the course sometime.
1: Yeah, let's go.
0: All right.
2: Love that. He could race a fly. He came up to the commentary box, actually, and was a joy to watch some tennis with him and have him do a bit of commentating with us as well. So that was fantastic. Let's have a look, shall we, at the order of play for tomorrow as the first lot of semi-finals get going and blow through centre court. So first up on centre court, Karolina Muchova and Coco Gauff, Marta Kostyuk versus Linda Noskova, and Mark Polmans and Storm Hunter taking on Marcelo Arevalo and Yelena Ostapenko, who's had quite an eventful run here in terms of the matches she's had. I'm thinking memorably of taking out Lara Siegemund and Edouard Roger Vasselin on one of the outside courts. On number one court, Arevalo is back with Matej Pavic. They had a good win today against the champions here last year, actually. Julian Cash ousted and Lloyd Glasspool by those two, taking on Kevin Kravitz and Tim Puetz. And then Harry Heliovaara and Henry Patton, former champions, here against the alternate pairing Thanasi Kokkinakis and Alexander Kovacevic. Given all the problems Alf, that Kokkinakis has had in terms of his injuries, you can't help but root for the Aussie, can you?
3: You wish him all the success. He has missed. If you go back, way back, look at his kind of history. He has had so many injuries, so many different surgeries, the latest being to another operation on his pec. He's actually got someone else's tendon holding his pec together with his shoulder. It's amazing. So he's had a tendon transplant in him, and yeah, it's been horrific, his tennis journey at times, the amount of injury. So it's great that he's tasting some success at the highest level. Even though it's in the doubles, he would much prefer it to be on the singles court, because you know, such a good singles player when he plays, and he's had so many epic matches. The first one that comes to mind in Australia a couple of years ago against Andy Murray, that was amazing. Sadly for him, from a winning position, he ends up losing the match, but he's provided a lot of entertainment over the years on the singles court. But great that he's in a position, a really good position, playing tomorrow on court one.
2: And a former Australian Open doubles champion,
3: That's
2: isn't he?
3: Right,
2: Nick Kyrgios as well. So it could be another Grand Slam title for him on the horizon. Maybe we'll see if he can get through that match on number one court tomorrow. Don't forget always to get in touch. We want to continue to hear from you throughout the championship. Loads of you have been getting in touch. And if you want to get your questions into the team throughout the day, you can send your messages on X. We're at Wimbledon Radio, or on Instagram. We're on at Wimbledon Radio channel. Or, of course, you can drop us a line. Please do let us know your thoughts. We like to know what you're thinking and where you're watching us as well. That's always the most important thing. Radio@aeltc.com. And also, don't forget, you can find us on TikTok to see what we've been up to behind the scenes. The answer to that is plenty. And some of the famous faces that we've been talking to throughout the course of the championships as well. And as you heard a little bit earlier, we had Jason Isaacs in today, not only as a guest on the roof of the broadcast centre, but also as a commentator with us up here in the booth as well. And I think he might be coming back to see us again on Saturday for the women's singles final. We've loved your company. We continue to enjoy it. Please do be with us tomorrow. We start local time, 10 o'clock. So do join for that. Ladies, semi-finals day. We will see you for that from Sue and from Arv and from Olga. Bye-bye for now.

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1: Hello and welcome to the Wimbledon Radio Channel Day 10 Review. I'm Sue Thurl, welcoming you to Centre Court, where I'm joined by Olga Savchuk and Arvin Palmer to look back on the best of the day's action and preview what's ahead tomorrow. 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

0: Olga and Arv. Hello. Olga, I'll start with you first. How are you going to sum up what you've seen today? I imagine for you, the highlight, definitely Marta Kostyuk.
1: Yeah, it was actually a great day for Ukraine, for Marta Kostyuk, for me personally, with Alex Zverev winning as well today. And what a day. And I think Marta Kostyuk produced some brilliant tennis. And I felt like she wasn't hesitant today at all. She was soaking all that energy on, you know, and the center court energy, and just produced some brilliant tennis. And I think she can go all the way.
0: Arv, what was the highlight for you today?
2: The highlight? Arthur Ferry, no doubt. Arthur Ferry, just the performance from start to finish. I've said it a couple of times this week already, is that he's looking like a man who's done this 10 to 20 times already on centre court. It doesn't look phased at all. There's tight moments in matches where he's the calmer of the two players. He just manages to kind of navigate his way through those tough, tricky moments and doesn't look at all stressed. His heart rate must be incredibly low at these moments. Everyone else is kind of uptight and looking a little bit nervous, but he does not look that way. Inside, it's obviously got to be a little bit different, as he suggested actually after his post-match interview on court. But he is handling the situation so well. It's been an incredible 2 weeks, and it's not done yet by any stretch of the imagination.
0: It certainly is not done. But what a remarkable performance we saw here at the start of the day from Marta Kostyuk, because she was sensational. She came out of the gate with massive ball striking and really seized the initiative to help her fly past the former finalist Jasmine Paolini, 6-3, 6-2.
3: Match point number two for Marta Kostyuk to move into the semi-finals of the championships. Backhand from Paolini, forehand slightly mishit from Kostyuk. Paolini launches herself into that forehand. Now she's at the net, and she's passed. She can't make the volley. And Marta Kostyuk is down on her knees under the royal box, delighted to have broken new ground here at the Wimbledon Championships. Marta Kostyuk of Ukraine has played beautifully, and she's made the semi-finals for the first time. What a display of power hitting and brilliant serving, and it is the triple pirouette from Marta Kostyuk. That's become her signature. What a display. She's taken down the former Wimbledon finalist, Jasmine Paolini, and she's done it in fine style in an hour and 9 minutes, 6-3, 6-2.
4: Well, first of all, hello, center court. I first time playing on this unbelievable court, and obviously, dream come true. Winning here was not even in the plans today. I just wanted to go out, enjoy, and put on a good show. It's always incredible to play in front of packed stadium, and here I feel like it's always packed. So thank you so much, guys, for your energy today.
0: Well, she had bags of energy, didn't she, Olga? Bags of winners as well. The forehand was scintillating today. Ferocious against Jasmine Paolini, who is normally so good at being able to redirect pace and power, but she was just overwhelmed today.
1: Yeah, I think Marta's game is just so explosive. She's so quick on her feet. I think she's one of the best athletes out there. And, you know, she went for it today big. I think she used her

0: previous experience at French Open just a few weeks ago to be at these stages of the championships. And, you know, she's really enjoying, and she spoke about it before Wimbledon, that, you know, she doesn't have a lot of expectation on grass. And she said to herself, she promised that she will just enjoy. And I think she's doing so well at this. And I think credit to her coach, Sandra Zanevska, who made her yesterday do that walk to center court, because Marta never been there. And it could be quite overwhelming. And she walked through that corridor with all the trophies and, you know, beautiful pictures. And she said, I felt goosebumps, and it helped me today not to be overwhelmed by that.
1: Do you know what I really loved? One of her quotes this year, and it really stuck with me because I thought that's brilliant psychology and mentality. She was asked, I think, this week about this explosion on the grass, because she hasn't really had much form on this surface up till this Wimbledon, to be honest. And she said, I'm so excited by the breakthrough I've made on grass this year. I feel like things are clicking into place, but I'm actually looking forward to next year already because of what I think I can do next year. But that's brilliant psychology, because it takes the pressure off you this year right now and lowers the expectations.
2: It's interesting why she would think she wouldn't have a game for grass, because I look at her serve, I look at her forehand, I look at her backhand, I look at how aggressive she is and how hard she can hit the ball. That flat strike on a grass court's going to work beautifully, the way she moves. That's the side of grass court tennis that you have to master, is the movement. And she's such a good mover. You know, out the corners, she's still stable. The amount of court she covers with her speed, excellent. So I'm not sure why she had such a low expectation. I guess it's because she didn't have that much experience, and playing on the clay, on the hard, where you're a little bit more comfortable. That's where the majority of the tour is played as well. So you feel a little bit more secure there. But grass is a great surface for her, and she played the perfect match on the very first ball of the match. She went huge on a forehand. I think she missed it. But for me, it was like, well, she's just set the tone here. She started out aggressively. And it's much easier to rein it back in if you're missing than start off tentatively and then expect to be aggressive. You tighten up. So overdo it to begin with, and you can always bring it back a notch. But she didn't need to, because it worked perfectly.
0: Yeah, I think that's definitely what she's trying to do in the last couple of months. And it's interesting, because she didn't have success at Wimbledon in the previous years. I think two first round exits. And on the practice week before Wimbledon, she said that she lost all the practice sets to everybody. And she turned around to her coach, Sandra, and asked, do you still think this surface suit well my game? And she said, yes, absolutely. And she said, it just relaxed me. And then I went with my first match and had a lot of like joy on the court. And I think it's just click in for her.
1: I am fascinated of how she's going to match up with Linda Noskova, who was very bright and breezy in making her first Wimbledon, and indeed Grand Slam semi-final full stop. 6-3, 7-5, the Berlin champion, wafting past Elisa Mertens today. It's a very different matchup, because Jasmine Paolini just does not have the power off the ground and serve that Linda Noskova has. So they cancel each other out, don't they, in so many ways?
2: Yeah, I mean, that's going to be the challenge, isn't it? Because her kind of base level of play on grass is extremely high. It's a very natural surface for her as far as her game style is concerned, big hitting, big serving. Now, the question and the test for Kostyuk is can she maintain that sort of level that she produced today? You know, it's all about matchups. Is she going to be allowed the luxury of a little bit of time on the ball? The returner serve, where Marta was just deadly today, behind the second serve returns. Mm. She won't get that luxury against Noskova. She's not going to give her that time. So then when you're not breaking as much, then that's your confidence is a little bit lower, and there's a little bit more pressure on your own serve. So different matchups, huge occasion. It's a semi-final. Who's going to deal with the occasion? But you've got to throw all of those things in the mix as well.
1: Paolini's a player, Olga, that likes to build a point, and she certainly likes to play with shape and depth off her forehand deep to the baseline. She's not going to get that time, is she, against Linda Noskova, is Marta. That's going to be a big issue and a big battle for her.
0: Yes, but I also think that Marta have slightly more weapons to actually hurt Noskova, even though Noskova have much more aggressive serve, and her first serve is a big weapon, and second, she also go for it. It's quite risky, and she has a big forehand, and she's very stable and have a low base, right, which is good on the grass, and she's good at mid-court kind of, and few meters on the sides. But if Marta managed to push her

0: to the corners, really stretch her out and mix it up a lot, and also mix up the pace. I think that's where she can hurt Noskova. And I think also that fire up energy in this big occasion, it could help Marta Kostyuk.
1: Who's going to win those semi-finals? Mukova and Coco Gauff, Kostyuk, Linda Noskova.
0: Mukova and Kostyuk.
2: I'm going to go with Mukova, and I'm going to go for Noskova.
1: Okay. On the men's side, British wildcard Arthur Ferry beat Roland Garros finalist Flavio Cabolli in a stunning match on centre court in straight sets in the sunshine this afternoon. 6-4, 7-6, 6-love.
3: Match points for Arthur Ferry to reach the Wimbledon semi-finals. Here he goes. Serve. Ace! And he collapses on the deck in absolute triumph and disbelief. Wow, wow, wow. Arthur Ferry, watched by your queen. You are the king of this court this afternoon. Amazing.
4: Just seems to be, gets better and better every match. And no, I just can't believe it. It's incredible playing on centre court for the second time, second win. Yeah, just can't believe it. It was that last game. I felt emotions that I hadn't experienced before in my life, and I think it's the same up there. But yeah, it's unbelievable to share it with those guys. It's a great bunch of guys, and so happy.
1: So a wonderful performance from Arthur Ferry, who is in dreamland, or it's a fairy tale, as we heard Sasha Zverev say earlier on today. I think that is going to be a headline we're going to see on more than one or two newspapers. I mean, Olga, he's just the second wildcard to reach the semi-finals here. The other one, of course, being Goran Ivanišević, and we all know what happened there.
0: What a story, right?
1: Yeah.
0: Yes, I was watching myself that final back in the days. But yeah, I think Ferry did well to back it up, that massive win against Grigor Dimitrov, again on center court. I think it's always good thing that it's not just one match, you know, and a fairy tale. And he did well today to back it up, and with perfect performance. And as you guys said before, that he was very focused and didn't stress at all.
1: He didn't stress, and he's just backed up big win after big win this week and done it without a care in the world, Alf. That's what's so impressive.
2: Yeah, that's, you kind of watch him and you kind of thinking, this guy's been doing it for so long, but he hasn't. This is all so new to him. Yes, he had some excellent experience at the start of the year in Australia and beating Cabolli out there as well. But yeah, to do it on this stage, though, at home, in front of your home fans, so many friends and family, it's just another level, what he's produced. And the fact that he's come back from twice, which seemed to be impossible situations. So one, the match against Bergs on 18, was it 4-1 double breakdown in the fourth? He was down a break in the fifth, and he was thinking, how is he doing this? And then against Dimitrov, he was looking like he was going to go out there, but he managed to come back there. And then to produce that sort of tennis again is just amazing, and to do it in that fashion. He was everywhere on the court today. It was almost impossible for Cabolli to find any holes in his game, because he's such a good mover, and he got drawn in to trying to hit through Ferry, and it just wasn't going to work today against for Cabolli. He didn't play with enough variation, he didn't slow things down enough, he didn't play the points on his terms enough. He was playing into Ferry's hands, because Ferry uses your pace against you so well. It was fantastic to see. So happy for Arthur.
1: Olga, is there a moment, and might it be ahead of the semi-finals, where he really starts to think about what he's doing, and actually there'll be an expectation going into the semi-final and an excitement that maybe wasn't there in the earlier rounds, and that switch in mentality might affect you a little bit more than you would ever want?
0: I would actually say that it could be a case in today's match for Ferry, but I think he would feel much more confident and maybe less excited in a way playing the semi-final. Because I feel, again, he backed it up, that big win, that, you know, performance. And now he, you know, it's semifinals. It's only two matches to go. You never know what's going to happen. And he's going to play, I feel, pressure-free. He have nothing to lose. He proved already that he did amazing here. He had that experience in front of, you know, family and friends and center court and full crowd and royal box as well, which is a lot of pressure as well, right?
2: Playing in front of the queen.
0: Yes. I mean, you know, being British to play in front of a queen, it's an extra pressure. So I think he did so well that now it's only joy and, you know, he will go out there and play free.

0: Salmon Anne across to the side because they look so lovely. Anne is wearing a beautiful orange dress. Sam's wearing a beautiful bucket hat.
1: My hat.
0: And your hat. And I just wanted to chat to you. How's your day going?
2: It's been fantastic. Very hot.
0: It is very hot. Is that why you've got the bucket hat on?
2: Yes, I would say all sense of decorum has left and it's just surviving the heat at this point.
3: We had to buy an umbrella to keep cool.
0: Well, those umbrellas are very cool, so yeah. They're worth it. Yeah. Now, were you on Hemming Hill?
2: Yes, and more than that. Me and my mum, well, my mum really is renting out a couple rooms to the players. So my mum and I, because she was on holiday last week, she doesn't go abroad enough, are actually hosting Arthur Ferry's team.
0: You're joking.
2: So we're actually looking after the physio, the coach, their partners. We're cooking them breakfast every morning.
0: Yeah.
2: And they've been so lovely. They've actually got us guest passes today under Arthur Ferry, and they've been absolutely fantastic. We are the ultras at this point. We are the biggest supporters of Arthur Ferry.
0: I've just got shivers hearing you say that. Hang on, I need to know more about what their team is like.
3: So they booked in for 3 nights, and they've been with us 2 weeks. And I'm buying eggs and avocado every morning and running out and washing the sheets every day because I don't know when they're going to leave. So they're still with us, which is fantastic.
0: You almost surely can't believe what's happening right now.
3: It's unbelievable. It is unbelievable. I mean, they are very calm. They're great fun. And I think he's got a great team around them. And hopefully we're adding to that.
0: Oh, I'm sure you are. Do you have dinner with them every night, the team?
2: Well, I have had dinner with them. We've ordered sushi and they've had it delivered. They've been going to West End shows in London. They didn't expect to stay this long. We've been telling them how to get into the city. They are asking us where they should go eat for dinner. It's actually been really great for us as well. Not on top of just having people in.
3: It's just fun. We're doing it for fun, and this has been a huge journey. And they have breakfast with us, and then
0: what do they eat?
3: Fried eggs and avocado.
0: Are you frying the eggs?
3: Yeah.
0: Sunny side up.
3: 3 eggs. Yeah.
2: Who do you think does better?
3: Apparently, Sam cooked them better than me. But they go to bed relatively early.
0: What time?
3: Well, what's happening with the media interviews as it's gone on? They've come in a lot later. So, but you know, they've been doing their homework and up in the bedrooms doing stuff and going round to Arthur's. He's living with his mum just around the corner, so that's quite convenient. So it's been great fun.
0: Wow, well, that's a very eventful Wimbledon for you guys.
2: Yes, it's good fun. We're enjoying it.
0: Well, thank you so much for chatting to me and giving me that inside scoop. I love it. And enjoy the rest of your evening. Go and enjoy dinner. I'm off to
3: buy some more eggs. I've got to go and buy some more eggs.
0: You go buy your eggs. Lovely to chat to you. Thank you.
2: Thank you.

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1: Good morning, I'm Marcus Buckland. We have reached the 2026 Wimbledon semi-finals. Four men and four women left in the competition for one of tennis's biggest prizes after a history-making Wednesday at SW19.
2: Warm welcome along, everybody. A fascinating quarterfinal to bring you. Forehand return from Kostyuk is another monster. I mean, she absolutely vaporised that ball. Kalini launches herself into that forehand. Now she's at the net, and she's passed. And Marta Kostyuk, she's made the semi-finals for the first time.
3: Obviously, dream come true. Winning here was not even in the plans today. I just wanted to go out, enjoy, and put on a good show.
2: A little heavy-handed with that, but she's right place, right time with the volley. Noskova pouncing to her backhand side. Mertens misses, and Linda Noskova, she can't believe what she's done here. A big, wide smile as she is a semi-finalist.
4: Backhand long for Fritz. Flawless from Zverev from 30 love down, and the American is struggling to digest what has just occurred. Arms aloft for Alexander Zverev as his season of firsts continues. First career Wimbledon semi-final.
5: This is one of the biggest honors in tennis, to play on this court, to play on stadium courts. There's nothing like it in this sport.
6: Ferry's under the smash. He hits it and it's not coming back. It was... St-

0: stunning. He turns and takes that forehand into the backhand wing. That comes bobbling off the net, but Ferry deals with it. How did he do that?
1: His mum can't believe it.
0: Can anybody? Serve, ace, and he collapses on the deck. The most stunning upset, a wild card, knocking out a world top tenner. He's absolutely floored him.
2: Barry Milnes posing the question that we're all asking. How did he do that? How does he keep on doing it? Arthur Ferry, British wildcard, in a semi-final at Wimbledon tomorrow afternoon against Sasha Zverev. Oh, and just for good measure, Jannik Sinner against Novak Djokovic. Friday is going to be fabulous. Thursday is going to be thrilling as well. It is ladies singles semi-finals day. We've got all sorts of things to discuss. I've got some fantastic questions, thanks to our unofficial statistician, Max Wadsworth. I've got Thomas Johansson, former Australian Open champion, but of course also an invitational doubles champion here at Wimbledon as well. And he got off to a winning start a couple of days ago. And I've got Clarice Curran, double supremo, coaching genius, friend to everybody she meets and everybody she hasn't met as well, and showing great power with her right wrist today, because these umbrellas are tough to hold and the sun is beating down on our roof. You're going to have to do that for the next hour and 20 minutes.
3: Certainly am. Thank you. That's Thomas. I have to say it's nice to be here because I never get an introduction like that. So I know that it's, I think it's the Australian Open Grand Slam champion that made you up your game with me. Yeah. I appreciate it a lot. Thank you.
2: I think he's more proud of his doubles title at Wimbledon last year. And I just need to double check here, because you got off to a winning start against Rozetsky and Konta, but you were in a losing position. Did that get quite feisty?
4: It got quite feisty. No. But it's always nice to beat Greg, right? No.
2: Yes.
4: No, it was we had a really fun time on the court. I think we were there for around 2 hours. It was a good crowd, and we had a lot of fun. I have a great partner, Barbara Schett, always smiling, always happy. So, we were 9-3 or 9-4 up in the super tiebreak, mm-hmm. And then it became 9-all.
2: And let's be honest, they're not fixed. No.
4: But the most important thing is that we have a lot of fun, and sometimes we invite some from the crowd to hit some shots as well. So it's fun.
2: The other reason I say is it fixed some extraordinary matches. I see that the Bryans, I think, won, was it 20 points to 18?
4: Yes.
2: In their super tie, but there have been a whole host of fantastic battles. I thought you'd be playing today, Thomas.
4: No, I'm holding the umbrella for you, Marcus,
2: okay.
4: Today.
2: Well, so that's even more important. I have to say, and I suggested this would be the case come the end of the championships, I reckon cumulatively this is going to be the hottest ever Wimbledon. And I would say that this morning is the hottest of the fortnight after yesterday, which was the hottest. The heat is rising. And if it continues to do that, I'm just wondering, Jannik Sinner, probably going to play in the first semi-final tomorrow, you'd think, because, well, I don't know that. Well, we can ask Denise Parnell, because she's going to be up shortly. But obviously, Ferry and Zverev played yesterday, so I'm thinking they'll give them a little bit of extra time to recover.
4: Yeah.
2: Could the heat become a factor? And here's a really interesting question as well, or a stat. I've got so many of them. I'm going to stat you out today. Novak Djokovic has never lost a match that has gone 5 hours or longer. Jannik Sinner has never won a match that has gone over 4 hours. Kind of strange, bear in mind Novak's the older man tomorrow, but maybe the longer it goes in the heat of the afternoon might favour the Serb.
4: Yeah, it might be. I'm quite curious to see how Novak recovered after the match against Felix. I think that's the big issue here, because we've seen it before when Novak has played really, really well, and then he has one of those long ones, and he struggles to recover. But, I mean, we're sitting here on the roof here, and it's so warm. And, of course, it will be, it can be a factor of for Jannik, because we all know that he struggles in the heat. But I still think that Jannik is a slight favorite, but I think it's going to be a great battle.
2: And in terms of recovery, yesterday, what would Novak have been doing? Was in an oxygen tent, having the ice bars? I mean, they've got so many things these days, haven't they?
4: Novak is one of the players that he has different things that he does from all the other ones. So I'm sure that he found some good ways to recover, because he's working a bit differently than like I said, than all the other ones. I'm not sure that he has ice baths, for example. So, but I'm sure that he will be fine. And like I said the other day, it's just amazing to see how he hits the ball. You know, on TV is one thing, but if you stand right next to him, it's crazy how he connects with the ball.
2: Back in the day, Clarence, when you were recovering between matches, you'd head off to a Venezuelan bar, something like that. But
3: I think in those days it was like an ice bath. That was the big thing then, wasn't it? I mean, now these players have got absolutely everything. Mm. And even actually, what I kind of haven't realised until recently, is that in this area alone in Wimbledon and or Esher or surrounding areas, that must be happening everywhere. There's these new places that have opened up that, you know, they have the ice bath, they have the crypto, all the chambers in there. Mm-hmm. And it's not just athletes that are, it's people like you and I, Marcus. We're heading, you know, instead of going to the gym, we're heading down to one of these places for our recovery for the week. It's incredible. What stands out to me, just something I noticed about Novak, it stood out to me, and obviously it's there all the time, but he's on court the other evening for obviously over 5 hours, but when he's not hitting the tennis ball, and there's a lot of time that you're not actually in the rally, he's unbelievably relaxed. It's very hard to master that as a tennis player. The stresses that go on in your mind from the very first point, they accumulate, don't they, obviously, and then the big moments, you get fatigued, you can get injured. And even recovery is a lot harder based on how you manage yourself between points. But he was throwing his racket up in the air and twisting it. And he was overemphasizing the fact that actually I'm so cool and calm. Mm. And I actually think that goes quite a long way for his recovery for the next match, obviously the 2 days that he gets.
2: Well, I mean, tomorrow is going to be fantastic. And Arthur Ferry, who has become only the fifth British man in the Open era to reach the semi-finals at Wimbledon. Tim Henman did it several times, of course. Cam Norrie a few years ago. Andy Murray on numerous occasions. And Roger Taylor. Did you know he's got a book out?
3: Let's stop talking about Roger Taylor and let's start talking about Alison Taylor.
2: Well, that is actually very relevant because I believe that moments after the victory for Arthur Ferry yesterday, his dad, Loic, texted Alison, who coached Arthur for 2 or 3 years when he was a young fellow, and said, "Thank you, Alison. It all started with you."
3: Well, she's amazing. I mean, I have to say she's amazing. She's not just obviously with Arthur, but just throughout. Actually, I started my coaching career at Westside at her tennis club under her, and my children have had a couple of lessons with her, and she makes tennis fun. She makes it fun when they're young, but yet she also is firm. She's got that lovely balance whenever a child goes on court that you're here to work really hard, but we're going to make this. And that's what it's about. That's what keeps them in the game. And look, I'm thrilled for her, because I think that coaches at a young age that are working with children from a young age, I think they should get a lot more acclaim than they actually do, because they make them.
2: Well, she's going to join us tomorrow in the build-up to the semi-final, and this afternoon actually during the ladies' single semi-finals, Christine Truman, who made the final here in 1961, the All-British final. She was a semi-finalist here in 1960. She was the youngest ever winner of the French Open at the age of 18 in 1959. She's going to be a guest as well. And I'm going to throw in a question for you guys here. It's a pretty tough one. But if Arthur Ferry wins tomorrow, he will make it through to a first tour-level final at a Grand Slam. Now, that has not happened very much in the Open era, your first tour level final being in a Grand Slam final. It's only happened, let me see, 8 times. He'll become only the 9th man in the Open era to contest a Grand Slam final as his first final as a pro. Could you throw in any names straight away as to the other 8 who've done that?
4: You mean in the men's draw or
2: yes.
4: men?
2: Men only.
4: I had
2: in
4: one in the women.
3: Emma, obviously.
4: Yeah,
3: in
4: Emma.
3: The ladies.
4: Yes. Yeah. I think even Ostapenko.
3: Yes. Yep.
4: When
3: yeah.
4: she
3: Would
4: won French Open.
2: Mm-hmm. Yes.
4: Oh my God.
2: On the men's side.
4: Can you give us a hint?
2: Well, the most recent of those was back in 2008 in Australia. I don't know if that helps very much.
4: French guy?
2: Yes.
4: Okay.
2: Yeah. You got him?
4: I think maybe.
3: Made the final. Sorry,
2: yeah.
3: Final or
2: final of the Aussie in 2008. It was his first final.
4: Big, big serve, big forehand.
2: Songa. Joe Wilfried Tsonga. Well done. One down, probably the easiest. Seven to go. There's one you should get, I think, really, in 1986 at Roland Garros, and also 1997 at Roland Garros.
3: Who won Roland Garros? And Agassi played in the final, and he lost to the left from Ecuador.
2: The guy I'm talking about in 1997 is a legend in his own country and ruled the roost for a while on clay. Very cool. Got a great aura about him. He's always got a smile on his face. Wouldn't have been happy about a World Cup result the other night.
3: I'm not following that, but is it a French player?
2: No, he's Brazilian.
3: Oh, okay. Quirton?
2: Yes. Well done.
4: What about Michael Parnford?
2: Correct. Yes. 1986.
4: Oh, really?
2: Roland Garros.
4: Yes. Yeah. Well done.
2: Well done. So that's three. Then we're going back. They're pretty tough ones here. 1981 Australian Open final. 1979 Australian Open final. 1976 Australian Open final. And then 1972 at Roland Garros and 1970 at the Australian Open. These are tough questions.
3: They are. Once you go 83 and blue, I'm struggling.
2: Mm. Yeah, okay. It's not the only
3: time. You might not be, but I am.
2: It's not the only. Here's a good one for you, Claire.
3: Oh, no,
2: this is okay. Even you will get this one right. The only man to reach a Wimbledon final in the open era, and obviously Arthur's trying to do this tomorrow, but the only man to reach a Wimbledon final in the open era whose surname begins with the letter F is...
3: His surname begins.
2: Oh my God!
3: Claire. I mean, it's just there's a lot in my brain at the moment. I've got two women late.
2: F. I mean,
3: Federer.
2: What?
3: There's a lot going on. You're giving me. You start me off by saying even you'll get this, which puts pressure, and I've got performance anxiety then.
2: But I'm sorry to do that. But I thought that was a nice sort of slow delivery outside the off stump that you could cream away for four. But you scrambled a single in the end. Anyway, well done. We're off to a good start, and I'll leave those other names just for a while and come back to them. But if anybody knows, then do get in touch. And Sophie's got the iPad in front of her. So if you can identify the other men whose first final at tour level was a Grand Slam final, then do get in touch. You can send your emails to radio@aeltc.com. That's radio@aeltc.com. 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That's at Wimbledon Radio Channel. You can also find us on TikTok to see what we've been up to behind the scenes. I'm not sure we want to know what Claire's been up to behind the scenes, to be honest. And if you head to our social channels, you'll be able to see a video of Wimbledon Radio Channel's newest commentator. Now, he joined us yesterday, a Hollywood actor. You know, I was a bit surprised because midway through my stint yesterday afternoon, I got a message saying, oh, good news, Marcus, Sue Thirl is happy to take over a bit earlier.
3: Oh,
2: I thought,
3: yes.
2: Well, that's nice. She said, yes, you've got a bit of a back problem. We'd like you to rest up ahead of the semi-finals. I thought, that's really caring of Sue Thirl. And then I hear that the real reason she wants to get in early is because this Hollywood actor from film series, including Harry Potter and the recent star of White Lotus, was coming up to be a co-com. That's why I was jettisoned. And in comes Miss T, love in her eyes. Have a listen to Jason Isaacs.
5: Serve down the tee is good. Chip return from Ferry. Forehand cross court is
6: that's
5: excellent.
6: That's a lovely wide forehand. He's got his first serves in every time when he needed to.
5: He's pointing at his temple, isn't he? And turning.
7: He's pointing at his ear.
6: No, he was doing that thing that I think, frankly, should be banned. They do that once, they should be banned for the rest of their life.
5: Oh. If,
6: a crowd reacts accordingly, proportionally, they go, I think that's great. And then you go, the players, some of them, the younger ones, go, well, I think it's greater than that. I think I deserve more claps.
5: Yeah.
6: No, you don't. You get exactly the claps you deserve from the crowd. I mean, if you did that on stage, come out for a round of applause and you go, no, I was better than that.
2: No, that was Sue for about an hour and a half. Oh, you're so funny. You're so good looking. You're so lovely, Jason. What a charmer. What a knowledgeable guy when it comes to tennis as well. And I know he's coming back on Saturday to the championships. And I've already seen Olga's a big fan. Sue's a big fan. Jill, let's have him back up. So no doubt I'll get another message. Oh, Marcus, you can have the afternoon off if you want. But isn't it great to see somebody who's, I think, brilliant? I mean, I know you're not good with actors, but you know Jason, don't you?
3: Look, he is brilliant. I mean, Sue's work there was top class, I think. And it was, you know,
2: what, laughing.
3: Well, if you're, that's, I guess, if you're a good commentator, then, and you're coming up with some good stuff, then the lead, it might have a bit of a laugh.
2: Mm.
3: And

0: Yeah.
1: I was feeling a bit I've been shunted for a Hollywood superstar. Did you see White Locust, Thomas? Have you
2: seen
1: that show? Oh, you've got to watch that.
2: Yeah, I've heard many good things about it.
1: It's brilliant. There are three different series. Did you see White Locust?
0: No, I haven't.
1: Clarice.
0: I'm a very busy lady. I've got a lot going on. I don't have 2 hours of Netflix to spend my evenings on.
1: Well, I would recommend White Lotus. And can you tell me the name of the character he played in Harry Potter?
0: No.
2: No.
1: Honestly, if Jason's listening, he's not going to come back.
0: I know. I haven't. To be honest with you, I actually have to admit, I haven't watched the Harry Potter movies.
2: Yeah. Then we're two.
1: What?
0: Thanks.
1: Have you read the books?
2: No.
1: What is going on here? Mm.
0: Oh,
1: well.
0: We've still got time.
1: They're brilliant. They're absolutely brilliant. Anyway, so Jason will be back on Saturday. One other subject we're going to delve into between now and 11:28 is Project 28. And this is all about the doubles plans that the ATP have in mind. Now, essentially, the ATP are looking to cut draw sizes in doubles events by up to 50% and slash the overall prize money for doubles players as well. So they're considering at Masters events making it instead of 32 pairs, 16 pairs, and at a lower level, 500 and 250 events, they're going to reduce the number of pairs from 16 to 8. I don't actually know what the situation is with regards to Grand Slam events. And the other suggestion is that prize money, which currently is 80% for singles players, 20% for doubles players, will change to 90% for singles players and just 10% for doubles players. And understandably, the doubles exponents in particular are up in arms about that. But we'll get Claire's thoughts, because you've been a champion of the doubles game for a very long time. I mean, Thomas, you're a magnificent singles player. You also knew what to do on the doubles front. You're also a tournament director. There are so many different angles that people come from with regards to this subject. And Richard Evans, one of the great writers in the history of British tennis, he was inducted in the Tennis Hall of Fame the other day, and that doesn't happen to very many writers. Your alarm is going off, Claire. Oh, it's your phone call. Samantha Hazlitt's ringing you.
0: Yeah, that's my daughter.
1: Shall we just hang on a sec? We're going to answer this. Hi, Sam. Hi. Your mum is on air at the moment. Can she call you back? My pleasure. Thanks. Bye. Bye. Okay, I'll be your PO as well. She says call her back when she can. But anyway, so we'll discuss that just after 11 o'clock when Richard comes up. Now, I don't want to keep our next guest waiting, because she's one of the most important people here and she's boiling in the sunshine. It's the Championships referee, Denise Parnell. Good morning.
3: Good morning,
1: Denise.
3: I like the sunshine.
1: But so you don't want an umbrella?
3: No, I'm fine.
1: I mean, this is hot, even by hot standards.
3: If I get too hot, I'll get my umbrella.
1: How are you dealing with all the heat that you've had to deal with in terms of some difficult decisions with the roof and everything else that goes on behind the scenes?
3: Do you know, I'm fine. My team are fine. I think the players are fine. The only thing I've been worried about is people keeling over in the stands, which we had last year. But so far, I think they're coping. Maybe it's less pims. I don't know.
1: We've had more proposals than people collapsing. I know of at least three on centre court. It's becoming quite fashionable.
3: But I knew about one yesterday, right up behind the umpire's chair. I didn't know about the other two.
1: Yeah, that
3: well,
1: one
3: good
1: was,
3: for them.
1: That one was right in front of my niece and nephew who were there. And there were definitely two in the first week. So there's love in the air. There's heat in the air. Has this been especially challenging for you? I'll go to one obvious situation, the business with Novak Djokovic the other night. He didn't want the roof closed when it was. Just give us the situation from your viewpoint.
3: So when he played on the first Monday, that was our first day, if you like, and I'd said to both players, I said, well, we're probably going to close the roof at some point between about 8:15, 8:30, because we were aware that sort of 8:30 onwards, it really was getting quite, you know, dusky. Dusky for playing tennis, not dusky if you were out walking the dog. And they both nodded and said absolutely fine, and I knew he called for the roof, the lights to be on at 7:45. We cannot turn the lights on because they're part and not close the roof because they're part of the roof. They're attached to it. You have to close the roof completely. It goes quite dark. Then the lights go on and everybody cheers. So we didn't close the roof at 7:45 and it was bright sunlight and it was lovely. And that set finished where I was going out a bit out of my comfort zone, to be honest, having played tennis professionally in my life before. And I was thinking, okay, I hope this set finishes soon because now I'm starting to get a bit nervy. And it finished, and that was 8:30. So then we closed it. And Novak wasn't really pleased because now it was getting a bit dark. So the other day, it was 7:40, 5 minutes difference from when he actually wanted it closed. and the first time, and I went on, and the reason why I wanted it closed then was not because he called it for it a week before. I do it purely on how is the match going, are they playing quick sets, what does it look like? And of course, we're also 1 week later, which means dusk comes a little bit earlier as well. Mm. So the first set had been an hour and 20, the second set had been an hour and something. So I'm thinking, okay. And we were getting towards the end of the set at about at 7:30 something. I thought, right, I'm going to close the roof because 8:45 is way too late. So I go on and I think it was Felix, wasn't it? He was playing Felix. Yep. Felix said, well, it's quite bright. And I said, well, yes, it is now, but you've probably only got 25, 30 minutes of decent light. And he said, okay, fine. And I said, you've got 10 minutes, you can go off, do whatever you like, see your coaches. I went to Novak and well, why are you closing the roof now? So I said, well, last week you did want it closed at 7:45. It's 7:40 now. I said, and your both sets have been more than an hour and it's going to be quite dark. Oh, you've got so many rules in this. I'm not going to swear on that. This is what you were saying to me in this place, et cetera, et cetera. And at that point I said, if you're going to be like that, I'm not going to engage with you.
1: That's
3: what happened.
1: I empathise with you because some people say, oh, there should be a set rule, you know, at 8:26 and 47 seconds, the roof closes. That can't work. Do you feel that
3: essentially
1: you're...
3: can't work because you shouldn't stop the players midway through a set. I mean, you shouldn't unless you absolutely have to.
1: So you feel you're on a bit of a hiding to nothing over this, I guess.
3: Yeah, but honestly, that exchange was the only bad exchange I've had. Every other time, fortunately, I've managed to close it as a... It's been acceptable for everybody when I've given them the reasonable reason why. Mm. It's been completely acceptable, and 90% of the time I don't even have to give the reason why. They figure it.
0: Yeah, but it's
3: absolutely figure it.
0: Yeah, it's also one of the situation. I think up until that point, Denise, as you know, you were watching the match, but Novak was he was getting a bit irritated.
3: Yeah.
0: So it's like anything else. Whenever somebody has
3: he'd lost a set, hadn't he?
0: Yeah, he's that's tough. It's tough to actually walk on the court with the world's media looking at you and to speak to the greatest, one of the greatest players of all time. No. And you held your ground, which was
3: I did.
0: Good.
3: I always would. And I, you know, the inside of me wanted to go back and explain it. I said, no, leave it.
1: Yes.
3: Because I wouldn't, you know, that's me in life. If somebody's rude, I just won't engage with them because life's too short. So
1: I'm interested. I'm glad you mentioned it because the other day, it gets very dark as the roof's closing, and so the lights come on. And I was thinking, oh no, something happened to the lights. So, but you've said that they're connected to the roof. Do you think one day with improved technology, you would be able to keep a match going while the roof, you know, subtly closes and the lights gradually come on? Will that be the future of Wimbledon?
3: I think one day, sooner than later, that we'll have a different solution, and you'll probably see it next year. But I'm not going to say it now.
1: Oh, come on, Denise.
3: No. I can't.
1: You can't tease us. Denise, the tease.
3: It will be all right. No, it will be all right. There is a plan, but it needs to go through due process. And that's been around for at least a year, but that would be a plan. So I think we've got a plan where we'll be able to keep playing without having to close the roof if the weather allows and if it's not slippy. You know, there's a lot of things, you know, with this, when the dew point is. And
1: that's exciting.
2: Have you ever considered to start the matches on court one and court on centre court at 11:30?
3: Yes, there's resistance for that. It's not just about the Royal Box. It's to do with allowing people to be able to get from lots of different places in the country, because we're a little country, that you should be able to get pretty much from anywhere and get here. And they want to make it accessible. I get your point. And the other thing is also, I know the other slams probably don't mind it. Wimbledon does mind they don't want to start with a half-empty stadium.
1: Mm-hmm. Mm. That makes sense.
3: What one thing, though, that I hopeful of is... quite a few years ago, we used to have, in fact, until COVID, we had a start at 1 o'clock on both courts. And then because of COVID and trying to split people, you know, just actually split people and have different amounts of people going in different stadiums at different times, that's when they moved centre to 1:30. So again, fingers crossed, and I'm hopeful that we'll
1: push that back to 1 o'clock again.
3: And that would make a difference. I mean, the number of times I've sat here this last 2 weeks or week and a half, and gone are the days when we're actually closing the roof to try and finish a match. it's always like, okay, Denise, you're going to have to figure a time to close the roof, and now we'll wait, and I hope we're going to finish by 11. Mm. And a couple of times, actually, we've got out of jail free because a match that could have gone to five sets has finished in four at about 10:15. Yeah. Given what we've just spoken about with timings, I'll be thinking, if you go to five sets now, and if you go off court and have a change of clothes, toilet break, 5 minutes, and you come back on at 10:25, we are struggling. But then they shook hands at four sets, and I was really pleased.
1: And a couple of times you've just got it done during these championships at about 2:02:11.
3: But Coco.
1: Coco did you a favour. But Zverev had to come back the next day after his match. Obviously, it's not ideal. And if you're a spectator, you've got tickets for Centre Court. And my wife and her friend were there that day. And they
3: my three all day or the
1: one
3: off
1: the
3: day.
1: One where Zverev had to finish at three all in the third. And of course, everyone wants to see that reach its conclusion. Is there so two things you think you could bring the start time earlier on Centre? And is there any way that you can have more flexibility in terms of the curfew so that if it goes to 11:15, that wouldn't be a problem?
3: It's all to do with the planning. For what I understand, it's the planning permission that the club got when they applied for planning permission for having a roof on Central One. And written in stone was fine, but the show has to stop by 11 because we're in a residential area.
1: Yeah.
3: So there's not really any flexibility in that, which is why I said one more game with the Coco game, and I would have had to have stopped it at 5-all, which were, it would have crucifying.
1: Oh,
3: I mean, it's horrible.
1: But people have got to get home as well, so, they need to get on the trains and all the rest of it. The one other thing that people have suggested to me, and I understand exactly why there's quite a sizable gap now between the matches. People want to go out and stretch their legs. But basically it's turned out every time, even then, when the next match starts, it's relatively empty inside the court. So is there an argument just to have let's get straight on to the next match on Centre and number one?
3: Well, there are various processes that need to be done between each match. And we actually, as a ballpark, well, not ballpark, we always go for 20 unless we need to reduce it. And if it's on the times it's gone to 15, it's because I'm thinking light, roof, light, roof, 11 o'clock. So I do five, then I reduce it by, and that's a real push to get the interview done for TV and people to talk about the next match and have the build up.
1: Well, listen, I just love the way you're so honest and he's answering all these questions. Mm. Really do appreciate that. It's been the second year of the electronic line calling system. Now, I put my hand up, and I don't know if Claire agrees, purely from a selfish point of view, Denise, when we're doing ball by ball commentary on the radio and there's a great point and the crowd goes mad at the end, you can't hear the call. And in the old days, you'd have a line judge sticking their arm out. So for radio commentators, it's not quite as good. But this is the way forward. In terms of the technology, how pleased are you with it?
3: I'm really pleased. Technology has got better. I was a bit wary last year. I was wary. Certain people fired at us because we were technically firing line judges. But those line judges are tennis officials who are... A lot of them are still working here. They work here as review officials. They work here as match assistants. It hasn't really changed. In fact, if anything, we have more people on site doing the technology, being match assistants and being review officials. I'm really pleased with the technology. I'll feed it back. Maybe we can make the out calls louder.
1: Please.
4: Well, Marcus would just be happy if he was the out call.
1: Well, go on, say that again.
0: I think Marcus, you'd just be happy if you were the out call. If it was his voice, you wouldn't be complaining at all.
1: Do you remember last year we made this, and I do still think this is a great idea. I really think you should get some of the legends of the game, and maybe Claire as well, to that was a subtle dig that you didn't bounce at. To do the calls. I want to hear McEnroe out. And that way the legends in the sport. I know I mentioned this last year. Is there any chance of that happening?
3: That's a club decision. I mean, I don't know if I said this last year, but I think there was about 50 different voices of people who are employed by the club. It's all to do with copyright and all this sort of thing and using somebody's voice. So actually, when I hear the out, we did pick the best of the out calls. Sorry, I'm sure maybe you'd be better. But we did, and I think, that is Andy Brampton, and so on.
1: Right. It's the way forward. I know people do say, well, where are the next umpires, the next championship referees going to come from if we go more and more down the electronic line calling system?
3: I didn't come from umpiring. I've never been an umpire. I came from playing side. I used to shout at the umpires.
1: Very politely, though, I'm sure.
3: Oh, yeah, yeah, not necessarily. No, but that's the many, many tournaments now do not have live calling. It's expensive.
1: Yeah. Mm.
3: It was not a cost-cutting exercise. It's more expensive than having people on their calling lines.
1: As a player, Thomas, you know, looking back at your career now, do you wish there'd been electronic line calling when you were 100%. Becoming a major champion?
2: 100%.
1: Why?
2: Because you never have to worry about getting a bad call, you know. I've been on the court many times since I was working. I'm working with Daniil. There are a few times when you sit, and we have the best seats, the coaches that have great seats. There are many times when you go like, whoop, that must have been out. I mean, if a linesman would have been there, they would have called it out. Mm. So there are many, questionable calls. But for me as a player, I just love the electronic line calling. Mm. Yeah.
1: Yeah, I guess you can't rail against technology.
3: It's a good point. Maybe I need to talk to them about turning the sound up. On the big matches where the crowd
1: I do think that would help, actually, because in the end you just have to look at the player and you can normally guess from their reaction whether it's in or out. But there was one point, I think it was yesterday, it was a wonderful forehand down the line, and I thought it had caught the edge of the line, and you're about as a commentator to say, oh, amazing, and then I just noted that whoever it was looked a bit upset. But yet, if you could tweak that on behalf of the Wimbledon radio channel in particular, Denise, we would be delighted.
2: You have it on the screens as well. It says out.
3: Yeah.
2: But so on the scoreboards, it says out.
1: But it's quite small.
2: Yeah.
1: You're looking there, suddenly look up the scoreboard and someone's in standing in front of the scoreboard.
3: Yeah. There's also some technology now which we're not using here yet. We tend to let technology come in, see how they do, let people make mistakes with it. If that happens, and then but basically bring in a good product. And there is technology now. They had it in Australia, where you, Australian Open, that there's a light on the net post.
1: Ah.
3: So that a line that will go red when it's out.
1: Oh.
3: Well, you'd like that.
1: Oh, that would be good.
3: Yeah. But remember, we have to, I'm not sure why, I'll have to pursue that. But I mean, remember, we're different. We have to cover courts really quickly and that with small wires and stuff. Anyway,
1: well, listen, Denise, fascinating. And you have teased us about this little change for next year, but we're going to have to wait.
3: Well, I'm hoping. It's not confirmed, so I'm just hoping.
1: Okay.
3: Well, next year you can ask me and I'll go, isn't it fantastic?
1: Well, I will definitely do that. I'm making note of it right now. And just a final point. Of course, you're strictly neutral. But we've got a British wild card in the semi-finals. Do you get as excited as everybody else about that?
3: Of course I do. I have to keep my game face on and not clap. Yeah.
1: Tough.
3: It's great. Arthur, he's just like, I hope he keeps thinking he's invincible. Mm. And I hope he doesn't think about it. Because if he sort of starts thinking too much about it.
1: Yeah.
3: But the other guy, the others,
1: Well, listen.
3: I just like watching really good tennis.
1: We've had some great tennis, we've had some great stories, and Denise, we greatly respect what you have to do. It's not an easy job, but thank you so much for coming to talk to us and for being so honest and open, and have a great final few days to the championship.
3: Thank you, it's always a pleasure. Thank you.
1: There we go, that is Denise Parnell, who has to make all the tough decisions as the tournament referee, and she's done a fantastic job. This is the Wimbledon Radio Channel, it's 10:35, I'm Marcus Buckland, I've got Thomas Johansson alongside me, I've got Claire Curran alongside me, and not too far away from us, by the practice courts at Arangi, we have the former British Davis Cup player, Barry Cowan. Morning, Barry.
5: Morning, Marcus. Good morning, everyone. That was a lovely interview with Denise. She was very honest and open, wasn't she?
1: Absolutely. And, you know, it's very easy to criticise Bazza. We do it occasionally. But when you're making the decisions yourself and you appreciate all the subtle dynamics surrounding those decisions, you begin to appreciate just what a difficult job it is.
5: You can't please everyone, as we know.
1: Yeah, now normally you can't please anyone, but tell us what you're doing this morning.
5: Oh, thank you. That's the first cheap shot. I'm sure first of many today. Yeah, I'm actually sitting in the shade here, just behind practice court 2, and Coco Gauff, she had a hectic workout on the warm-up area, and now she's just walked onto the practice court, and now actually he's also, the racket's gone down, and she's doing a few, well, it's sort of a medicine ball. I would imagine probably a 1K medicine ball, where she's working on moving sideways and moving back to her trainer. So you can just see the intensity. Although she's not hitting balls yet, she has most certainly got her game face on. So that's Coco on practice court 1. Marta Kostyuk, well, she's practicing at 12:30. Djokovic, Sinner and Zverev are all practicing at around about 12:30. Noskova and Mukova, Marcus, here's a question. They are nowhere to be seen on the practice schedule at Arengi. They are nowhere to be seen on the championship court. So where could they be practicing?
1: Ooh.

0: Probably indoors.
1: Centre court. They have
0: centre court.
1: Both of them have got centre court because they haven't played there yet. So they will be warming up for their matches a little bit later on. So I am going to, in the minute, sprint over to centre court to see when and where their practice started, because at the moment there's no confirmation for their start time. So that's on the women's. In terms of the men's, question for you, Thomas. I was just looking at the numbers last year to this year, and as we know in the sport, a lot of it is about how well you do or not on your second serve points. One. Sinner last year, 63%. Djokovic, 50%. This year, Djokovic, 61%. And Sinner, 53%. So Sinner's minus 10, and Djokovic is plus 11. I mean, that is a massive difference if we look forward to tomorrow's semi-final.
2: No, it is. I agree with you. But as I said the other day here, I don't think we've seen the best of Sinner yet. I mean, he's been winning. He's in the semis. He must be playing well. But for me, he has a few levels more, you know, to improve. And I think he has to do that against Novak today, depending on how Novak has recovered after the match against Felix. But it's interesting. Those stats are so interesting every single time. So,
1: do you think, Thomas, it can be a flick of the switch and Sinner can get the level that we saw 12 months ago?
2: I think he can. I think he can. I mean, we talk about both Sinner and Novak. They are probably the two best returners in the game. So I do think that we will see a bit more higher speed of their second serve, especially from Yannick, because if you just put your second serve in the box against Novak, you would be under pressure.
3: Well, all I know is, Bazza, we can't wait for tomorrow. We've got two terrific semi-finals and we've got two fantastic ones this afternoon. So you head off to Centre Court and give us some more inside information. That's Barry Cowan, the former British Davis Cup player. I think I've bamboozled everybody with that question that actually Claire and Thomas did pretty well in answering partly, but we're looking at all the men, and we've had a few of you getting in touch with various women whose first final at pro level, at senior level, was in a slam final. Betty Stover, I believe, when she played Virginia Wade. I think that was her
4: It could be.
3: First
4: she
3: final.
4: She beat Sue Barker, didn't she, in the semi-final?
3: That's right.
4: And Sue hadn't. I don't think Sue had lost her.
3: Don't mention that to Sue. If you see her, it still hurts all these years on. Anyway, Thomas got Joe Wilfried Tsonga, 2008. Between the two of you, you got Guga Kuerten at the French in 1997. Mikhail Penfors at the French in 1986. The other men whose first tour-level final came at a Grand Slam in the Open era were Steve Denton at the Aussie Open
2: big server
3: in 1981, John Sadry at the Australian Open in 1979. I must confess, I don't remember too much about John, do you?
2: No. I'm sorry.
3: No, I hope he's not listening right now, John. Mark Edmondson did it at the Australian Open in 1976. Mm-hmm. Patrick Poisy did it at Roland Garros in 1972. What a story. I mean, obviously, we were far too young to remember any of this. Dick Creeley was the first to do it at the Australian Open in 1970. They are the only men up until this point whose first tour-level final came in a Grand Slam in the Open era. And of course, Arthur Ferry is attempting to join that list this week. And actually, one other good set of stats. Now, attempts to reach your first Wimbledon final in terms of the number of goes you have, Clarice. I just find these sorts of things really interesting. It took Novak Djokovic 7 goes before he got to his first Wimbledon final in 2011. It took Andy Murray 7 goes. Ivan Lendl, of course, eternal quest. It took him 7 attempts before he got to the final in 1986. Stefan Edberg, the great Stefan Edberg, who you know very well, who's the only man in the Open era to complete the Junior Grand Slam. He won all 4 of those in, I think it was 1983. But it took him 6 goes until he got to the final here in 1988. It took Roger Federer 5 attempts before he got there in 2003. It took Pete Sampras 5 attempts. It took Yannick Sinner 5 attempts. And here is Arthur Ferry looking to get there at his 4th attempt, which would put him level with Bjorn Borg, whose first final was in 1976, and John McEnroe, whose first final was in 1980. The only men who've got there quicker are Andre Agassi, who only needed three goes before his final, his first final in 1992. Carlos Alcaraz only needed three. 2023 was his first. Jimmy Connors just three before his first in 1974. And Rafael Nadal had three goes before he got to the final for the first time in 2006. Only one man needed even fewer attempts than that. Just two before he got to his first final. Who was that?
4: Big Boris Becker.
3: Well done, Clarice.
2: Wow, well done.
4: Well, he was 17, wasn't he, when he won it?
3: That is right.
2: Well done.
3: Yeah, in 1985, he'd only attempted that once before. Absolutely extraordinary. I'm thrilled to say that one of the great writers of British tennis over the past few decades, I hope you won't mind me saying that, Richard Evans has arrived on the roof. He's going to join us. I'll just tell Richard indirectly, we're running a few minutes late, but hopefully you can hang around. And we are going to talk about Project 28. And Richard's got some quite strong thoughts on the future of doubles. And this is a subject that's provoking plenty of debate. So we'll hear from Richard shortly. Richard was recently inducted into the Tennis Hall of Fame, and not many writers, I think only about two or three writers actually, have been granted that honour, which is a reflection on everything that he's been doing. But before that, we need to hear from the man everybody is talking about in these parts. Arthur Ferry is going to come up against one of the biggest servers in the game tomorrow in Sasha Zverev, and he's been asked how he is preparing for that.
0: Yeah, it's something that I've really improved in my game, more generally being on defence and being more comfortable being on defence. But yeah, playing big servers is something that I've really improved on. Accepting sometimes getting aced a lot and having more pressure on my service games because I know that they run through theirs sometimes easily. But yeah, I'm a great returner, I think, and just try to apply pressure that way.
3: Well, every single challenge he's been presented with has been dealt with so impressively by Ferry. Of course, it's another jump. Zverev is on a different planet, having become French Open champion just a few weeks ago. He is the highest seed left in the draw. And ahead of the match, Sasha himself has been giving his thoughts on his opponent.
5: Yeah, the first time I watched him play was actually in Australia. He beat Coboli in the first round. I watched that match. And I was very impressed back then already. I thought he has a very clean technique and very clean ground strokes. I thought he was a very good tennis player already back then. So, of course, maybe a surprise a little bit that he's in the semifinals, but I think he deserves it. The wins that he had, the way he fought back in a couple of those matches is great to see. And I think it's a great story and very happy to play him in the semifinals. I think it's going to be a great atmosphere. Of course, I know that 99% of the people will be cheering for him, but I also enjoy those kind of atmospheres. I enjoy when the energy is very high. And for me, the crowd here at Wimbledon is always quite fair. Yes, they're cheerful, they're very loud, energetic, but they're still fair. And I look forward to that challenge.
3: Speaks very well. Do you feel, Thomas, that he is now a totally different player, having finally grabbed his first Grand Slam title?
2: Well, the pressure is off his shoulders, for sure. And you can also see when he's playing here, he's not... Sometimes in the matches, he can be a bit edgy and he can be quite frustrated. Here, he's more just enjoying his time on the court and he's playing really well. What for me is going to be very interesting, since I've been watching Arthur play quite a lot, how is his position of return going to be tomorrow, especially on Sasha's second serve? Because we all know that if you go further back in the court, the speed of the serve is going to go down. If you go close, which Arthur likes to do, and he did that against Coboli, and he did it really well, it's going to come very quick at you. So this, I think, is going to be a question that the coaching team or Arthur has to ask themselves. Are we going to try to go further back on the second serve return, or are we going to try to be tough and stay up?
3: Mm. Well, in tactical terms, everything he's done so far has worked, but it's a big jump up. I'm just wondering, and Clarice, your thoughts on this as well. Zverev, up until that French Open final, had a reputation of getting very tight at big moments. And yes, he's different now because he's got that French Open crown. But we heard him say just there, he knows he's not going to have too much support. He goes in as the favourite because of his ranking, his experience and all the rest of it. Might he find the whole situation just a little bit uncomfortable, too uncomfortable for him?
4: There's a chance of that, but look, he's 30 years of age. He's gone through an awful lot in his career, and I think he made a massive switch last year at the end of the year. It wasn't the year he wanted. I think he worked on his game. He became more aggressive in his game. His court position, I think, is better. His forehand is a stronger shot. And he, everything about him, the way that he talks, he just seems actually so calm and confident. But Arthur Ferry, I mean, I sat and listened to his press conference last night, and I cannot be any more impressed with that guy than I am. The way in which he's carrying himself, the fact that it's a semi-final that he's preparing for me, it just sounds like it's another match for him. And his awareness of awareness to know how to hold himself in this situation when everybody else in this country is going to go mad for him. And he's just, I mean, he's so composed. Mm. Which is fantastic, because actually, I give him a chance tomorrow in the semi-final.
3: Well, write him off at your peril. He has been very, very good. It is a fairy tale. We keep throwing in these things. King Arthur, he's not going to burn the... What did King Arthur do? He burnt the cakes, did he? King Arthur burnt something. He got it wrong eventually.
4: Is it only cakes?
3: Marvin Palmer, the llama, what did King Arthur burn? Burn something. Maybe our next guest hopefully might be able to answer this question. Talking of great British players, Annabel Croft won Junior Wimbledon. She won Junior Australia. She became the British number one. And since then, she's become one of the best broadcasters, commentators, interviewers in the business. Although now she's more famous just for being Lily Coleman, our brilliant reporter's mother. Morning, Annabel.
6: Good morning, Marcus. What a lovely introduction. Thank you. And can I just add to what you've just said about he's very, very good? I think he's got half a chance.
3: Oh, no. You've been working on that
6: Don't
3: all morning,
6: think?
3: Haven't you? Well, listen, if he wins and then goes all the way, Hemman Hill will be no more. It is going to be Arthur's seat. She just made that joke. Oh, the llama over there couldn't hear you. And he's now saying he's got half a chance. Honestly, he's... Yeah, always a few moments behind everybody else, poor old Arvin. He'll be on the show at about 20 past 11. Might be a good time to go for a walk with the dog and turn it off. But Annabel, good morning to you. I mean, it's an extraordinary story. I mean, you know the inside story of British tennis. So you'd have heard about Arthur, and we've been talking about how Alison Taylor, the wife of Roger Taylor, coached him a long time ago. We know he went to Stanford University. He's been knocking on the door. Are you surprised that he's been as successful as he has been, or did you feel there was a real quality player inside?
6: Well, I always thought there was a quality player there because I saw him when he was very young, and I was just struck immediately by his techniques and how good those techniques are. And, you know, I always call it like when a player looks like the racket is an extension of their arm and it looks like it's just completely in sync with them and everything just flows out of the strings and it just looks perfect and balanced and he looks like he can't miss. And also the hand skills, you know, okay, he's 5'9", I think, maybe even shorter than that. But, you know, he more than makes up for that with his unbelievable hand skills and touch and feel. So that was something that was really stand out when he was young. But for somebody to come in as a wild card and make it all the way through in the manner that he has to the semi-finals, I think, you know, the world is his oyster, really. Mm. I think we don't know what the ceiling is with this guy, because I think, as you were just discussing, his composure has been incredible. Most players that we talk about, even however talented they are, get the jitters. Kaboli had the jitters out there. He couldn't release on his forehand at all, which is his big weapon. He just looks shackled. But Arthur looks like he just is meant to be there and is so comfortable in the environment, soaking it all up. And there's a little bit of when I used to watch Murray, all the way through his career, really, but from the start, he looked like he could never miss. And it looked like you had to work so hard for every single point to win against him. And it's feeling like that again about Arthur Ferry. Mm. I mean, there's so much we could go on and on about.
3: Well, there is. But that's tomorrow. I want to ask you about today, because it is ladies' single semi-finals. Karolina Muchova, I've always been a massive fan. I think everyone has been a massive fan of hers. But she's had so many injury problems. But when fit, she can be outstanding. Coco Gauff has been the surprise here. We know what she can do on hard courts and on clay courts. Had a very modest record on the grass until these championships. Looking at the head-to-head, well, she's won six of their previous seven. This is the first meeting on grass. Gauff won in Australia at the start of the year. Muchova won their most recent encounter. So who for you is the favourite going into that one?
6: Well, you know, on paper and with her experience and having won two Grand Slams, you would say ordinarily Coco Gauff, but I have not felt that her tennis has been that impressive, actually. But we've said this so many times about her, that she'll win ugly. She scraps and scrapes and digs and competes, and she's just the most phenomenal fighter on the court. I mean, there were a couple of matches here where I thought, oh, my goodness.

0: you know, she looked like she couldn't hit a forehand, and she resorted to chopping and slicing forehands because she looked like she didn't want to come over the top of it and had lost all confidence. But she got her way through those matches. But I'm like you, Marcus. I absolutely love the way Mukova plays her tennis. She reminds me of a player back in the 80s, Hanna Mandlikova.
1: Yeah.
0: Just so flowing and just so relaxed. And she's got the most relaxed walk around the court. Just beautiful tennis. I mean, we want variety and we want a creative artist out there on the courts. And she is exactly that. I mean, she just has the most beautiful slice. I think the best volleys possibly in the women's game. She has a great understanding of grass. And I love the fact that she's committed to playing more grass court lead up tournaments because she really wanted to find the form here at Wimbledon. And that's happening. So I would actually say I think Mukova should win this match. And I kind of expect her to. I would say that I'm picking her to win it. But with Coco Gauff, you just never know. I think what I'm fascinated by is the slice backhand down to the Gauff forehand. Mm-hmm. And I think if we really see that in its glory today, I think Gauff will really, really struggle with that shot.
1: You agree with that, Thomas?
2: Yeah, I agree. But I was very impressed that Coco beat Pegula because I was so sure Jessica was going to win that one, especially with the game that she has. And she won the first set and she was looking quite comfortable. But like Annabelle said, Coco is the biggest fighter in the women's game. I've seen matches that sometimes playing-wise, she's not playing great, but she's the winner because her athleticism on the court is just on another level. But Mukova, in my point of view, is more skilled. And I think she has the weapons to beat Coco.
1: Okay, two votes for Mukova. Clarice?
3: I agree with both Annabelle and Thomas. I think that, you know, Mukova is the most natural grass court player of the four remaining players in the draw. The point that Annabelle made about the slice of Mukova into that forehand, which then tends to decelerate from Gauff, I think tactically that's a big area. But for Mukova, I think to win this match today, I think it's going to come down to big moments. And how is she in those big moments? Is she composed? Does she have the clarity and the confidence to actually stay aggressive with her game plan, or does she step back? Because I think that's where Coco Gauff wins a lot of matches. It's at times, it's not because of her tennis, it's because the moment gets a little bit too much for her opponents as well, and she is always right there to capitalize on that. So that for me will be a big question today, and you hope for Mukova that she doesn't walk off court with any regrets for the big moments.
2: I think
3: if she can, she then will win this match.
2: I also think that with the temperature today, with the weather, if it goes to three, Coco is going to win. Yeah, Mukova's chance is straight sets.
1: That's a good point. Yeah. That is it, if you're just joining us, it's absolutely baking. I mean, it has been throughout the championships.
0: I feel like I'm in a sauna right now.
1: Yeah,
0: I mean, they really do.
1: There's not a breath of wind. The temperature, I think, is going to be in the mid to late 30s, and it will be a challenge. The fittest will come through. So that's a very good point that Thomas has made. I do love the way that Coco Gauff conducts herself, though. Her on-court interview after her last match was just so impressive, but it always is. The only thing about Coco, I shut my eyes when she's got a second serve on a big point. Ooh, gets a bit jittery there. Now, the other match is fascinating as well. Marta Kostyuk, Annabelle, has been in such fantastic form this year, got to the semi-finals at Roland Garros, and then actually didn't play very well, it has to be said, against Mira Andreeva. Had a really modest record as well on grass like Coco until these championships. But here she is in the semi-finals up against young Linda Noskova, who Jill Krabus, part of our team, is such a massive fan of. She reckons she's going to have a very, very bright future. They've only met once before. That was recently in the quarterfinals in Madrid on the clay where Kostyuk was having such a fantastic campaign. And she won, 7-6-6 love. I don't know what happened in the second set of that. But what's your hunch as to how they're going to play things out?
0: Well, I was commentating on Noskova's match yesterday, and she was impressive for sure. I mean, when she strikes the ball and she's lined up behind it, oh my goodness, it's jaw-dropping the pace that she hits with the ball. And she can also do a lot of different things. You know, she can take that backhand up the line. She can also defend with slice. She's got a big serve. But it was a little bit in and out yesterday. There were a lot more errors than perhaps I expected. But she's also got a very nice, calm disposition on the court. I think she has a really nice manner, but she's quite nondescript, is how I would describe her, actually. Whereas you've got down the other end today, Kostyuk, who just lights up any court or arena that she walks into. I mean, she looks fabulous. She's wearing this amazing dress that was inspired by her wedding. She's an unbelievable athlete. I mean, what a specimen. You just when she walks into any room, she's somebody who would just grab your attention because she looks like an Olympic athlete or something. I mean, very broad shoulders. Looks like she could have been an Olympic gold medalist swimmer or something.

0: through. And I love the relationship she has with Sandra, her female coach up in the box. And Sandra seems to be a real mentor about life outside the tennis court, which has made a huge impact on her ability to kind of focus on what does tennis mean in the big picture of life. It's not the be-all and end-all, and your self-worth as a person is not based on your results, which I think it was becoming very emotional for her. So I think her story is really fascinating, and I really love watching her play. I think she's jaw-dropping when she strikes the ball and what she can bring to a tennis court. So I'm picking her to win that one, and I'm excited about it.
1: Well, we had Sandra up in the box a couple of days ago. What a level-headed, charming, intelligent, brilliant woman and coach she is. It's a terrific combination. She was talking, of course, about how Marta's having to deal with everything that's happening in Ukraine, how they've had reports, you know, during the French Open one morning that a bomb had gone off literally around the corner from where her parents and some of her close friends were living. You've got to deal with that and focus on the job in hand. So, Thomas, Annabelle's going for Kostyuk. What about you?
2: For me, it's impossible to pick a winner there, because Marta is, I think Coco and Marta are the best athletes on the women's tour. They are, I mean, they're so strong, so flexible when they're under pressure, and they can turn defense to offense very quick. I mean, if you look at the game, Noskova's game is very aggressive. She hits the ball very flat. Annabelle said that she will make a bit more unforced because she's so aggressive. She also had a match. She saved a match point against a girl that I used to coach, Sorana Kirstija, in the third round. So I just feel like, you know, in her mind, she's maybe already lost. I would pick Noskova.
1: Okay. Casting vote for Clarice Curran then.
3: Yes. I'm going to go with Kostyuk. And I feel like Kostyuk, she's been on the tour for so long. She was 15. Did she make the third or fourth round
0: third,
3: of the Australian, and she was always a player at that age that she was meant to, you know, the expectation on her was that she was going to win Grand Slams. That didn't happen, and I think I could imagine when Emma Raducanu won the US Open, I could imagine that hurt her a little bit. And I think to Annabelle's point about Sandra, her coach, the idea that you need this life coach outside you to deal with all of those emotions, that's been just incredible for her. But I just feel she's going to make a lot of balls today. She's going to put them back in the court. She's going to make things tricky for Noskova, and she's going to absorb a lot of pace. And I just think that in terms of where she is with her life right now and what she's gone through, I think she's ready to take it on.
1: Well, we should have two terrific semi-finals. A reminder, play gets underway at 1:30 on Centre Court. As we heard from Denise Parnell a little earlier, probably the last year that play is going to start at 1:30. Sounds like it's going to go back to 1 in 2027. And she teased us about something they're going to do with the roof next year. We have to just wait about that.
0: I know what that is, but I don't think I'm allowed to say.
1: Oh, hang on.
0: I'll tell you afterwards.
1: Yeah, you better not. You don't want to break protocol. Okay. You'll be thrown off the roof here. Just a final one, Annabelle. Whatever happens over the next few days, we're going to have a 10th different ladies singles winner in 10 editions. Is that a good thing for the women's game?
0: Not necessarily, I think, because it slightly feels like, I don't know, it feels... No, I shouldn't say what I think it feels.
1: Yes, you should.
0: I just feel that, you know, with the men's game, and we've had such domination from, you know, Sampras dominating here, and then Federer 8 times, Djokovic 7 times. It's tough to win Wimbledon. And then you have on the opposite side the women, we have multiple winners every year. And, you know, what I like is to see those rivalries and, you know, these great matchups that you're really looking forward to at the end. And, you know, I've been watching the Chris and Martina documentary, and it's taking us all back to their unbelievable rivalry and some of the great matches they played here. I'd like to see a little bit more of that in the women's game. But having said that, it is exciting when you do get a new champion that comes through, because it gives us lots to talk about going forward on the tour. So it couldn't be more opposite, could it, in terms of men's and women's tennis?
1: It's a huge contrast. Listen, Annabelle, I know you're very busy. You're either...
0: I need an ice towel. Could we have some ice towels next time,
1: the
0: please?
1: Llama's just sitting over. Okay. Ice towel for Miss Croft, please, Arvin. Immediately. Thank you.
0: Thank you.
1: Have a great end to the championships.
0: You're
1: on court doing the interviews. You've got your corporate business.
0: Yeah.
1: You've got your television work. So stay cool.
0: You.
1: Stay
0: I
1: calm.
0: Try. I'm dripping here. I'm just literally... I'm so hot. I would not want to be running around after a tennis ball.
1: No, it is going to be absolutely brutal. Thank you so much.
0: Thank you.
1: That
0: nice
1: is Annabelle Croft, the former British number one, Fed Cup player, brilliant broadcaster. One more question. Richard Evans is poised to come in. We're going to go to Barry Cann in just a moment, who's on Centre Court doing his scouting mission. If, guys, Mukova and Noskova come through today to set up

0: an all Czech final, do you know the last time two players from the same country contested a Grand Slam final?
1: Yes.
0: My goodness me, really?
1: I am on the ball. You're on fire today. I think I'm correct. We're coming up to Championship weekend, and you got to be ready for it.
0: Yeah.
1: Is it 2017?
0: Oh, it is.
1: Would it be the US Open?
0: It would.
1: Would it be Madison Keys versus Sloane Stephens?
0: This is impressive.
2: She is on fire today.
0: This is unbelievable. Everybody's going to have to up their game because Clarice has set the standard. Very impressive. Yeah, it was indeed Sloane Stephens and Madison Keys, who actually was Barry Cowan's tip to win Wimbledon. Another one he got wrong. But Bazzy, you've made it to centre court. What are you watching?
3: The ladies' final's already started, Marcus, and it's Noskova playing Mukova. No, honestly, they are just warming up, actually, before their semi-finals on the centre court. And it was actually a lovely moment. They walked out about 5 minutes ago with their coaches, and they all had their mobile phones as they were walking out of the tunnel. You know, the tunnel when they walk onto court as if, you know, wow, this is great stuff. And then they got a photo, the six of them, so the two players with their two respective coaches, and then Laura Robson gingerly walked onto the hallowed turf in her shoes and took a picture of the six people in question at the net. And yeah, so I've got a great seat in the house. I'm just to the left of the royal box, four rows up from the BBC radio commentary box, Marcus, as you know all too well. And Mukova and Noskova really impressing in their knock-up. 45 seconds they were hitting up and down before the first ball was missed in anger. And what was also really interesting was how slow they started. And I think that's always a good lesson for any juniors. You know, that you see them start on a practice court and they're trying to smash the ball as hard as they can. These top players start off slowly to get the rhythm, build the confidence, and then they start to ramp up the power.
0: Good stuff, Barry. Thank you. Great that they're getting that opportunity just to acclimatise. So 1:30, Mukova against Goff, followed by Kostyuk and Noskova. And then it's the mixed doubles final. We must not forget the mixed doubles final today. Mark Polmans and Storm Hunter of Australia up against Marcelo Arevalo of El Salvador and Yelena Ostapenko. She's always there or thereabouts. Busy day for Arevalo because he's also in action first up on number one court today in the men's doubles semi-final alongside Matty Pavic against Kevin Kravitz and Tim Poets. And that's followed by Hari Heliovaara and Henry Patton, the number one seeds, who face Kokkinakis, Tanasi Kokkinakis and Alexander Kovacevic of Australia and the United States respectively. And not before 4 o'clock on number one court, Alfie Hewitt and Gordon Reid will contest the gentlemen's wheelchair doubles semi-final against Stefan Hude and Zhi Zheng of China. I note that Oliver Page of Great Britain is in the boys' singles quarterfinals today against Thijs Bogaert of the Netherlands. That's the first match on court 12, so they're just about to start there. So good luck to Oliver, who we exclusively revealed the other day is not related to Elaine Page, who was a very special guest, but I bet if she had the chance, Elaine would be on court 12 to watch that match. And Cruz Hewitt, the son of Leighton Hewitt, is also in boys' singles quarterfinal action on court 12 later against Dimitar Kizimov, the ninth seed from Bulgaria. And of course, we've adopted a junior this week, Ida Wobke of Germany, who got defaulted in the girls' singles for smashing a racket onto the grass and it bounced up into the crowd. It hit somebody. She was defaulted. Already we'd fallen in love with her name at that point. So now we're following her very closely in the doubles. And she's got a quarterfinal on court 8 today, fourth up on court 8, alongside Deniza Zoldikova of Czechia. And they're playing Anna Percher, this Austrian, who, if I'm not mistaken, has already knocked out Mika Stoy-Stablovich and Daniela Britton, two very high-fancied, high-ranked Brits. So Anna Percher is actually public enemy number one as far as Great Britain's concerned. But hey, she's doing brilliantly. And she's playing with Ryo Yoshida of Japan. The great Richard Evans has joined us, and we're going to talk doubles in just a moment on the Wimbledon warm-up. I'm Marcus Buckland. It's 6 minutes past 11.
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0: Well, it continues to be extremely hot Arvin Palmer failed to provide an ice towel for Annabelle Croft, so she's gone off and melted in the corner. Jill Krabus has turned up. She's going to be on at about 20 past 11. Claire Curran is still here. Thomas Johansson is still here. And joining us now is, a man who has seen everything there is to see in the world of sport and politics over the past...
5: almost.
0: 60 years, something like that. Richard Evans, good morning to you.
5: Marcus, how nice to be here on a burning roof. I mean, this is,
0: it really is.
5: Unbelievable. I've covered, as you know, a lot of Wimbledons. I don't think I've known as consistent heat as we've had, but again, I live in Florida. If you want heat, as Jack Draper said, you know, try Washington, D.C.
0: Yes.
5: And we're missing the humidity, thank heaven, because that's what kills players. Anyway, it's great to be here.
0: What year was your first Wimbledon?
5: You really want to know?
0: Yeah.
5: 1960.
0: Oh, 1960.
5: Rod Laver hadn't won the title, but he was my first final losing to Neil Fraser. And the previous year, he'd lost to Alex Olmedo. So people talk about, great, Rod Laver wins everything. Well, he actually lost in two Wimbledon finals before he started his amazing run of, winning everything.
0: I think I might say that not because we've got Christine Truman joining us up on centre court later on today. I think she made the semis that year, and 12 months later, you had the All-British Women's Final.
5: That's right. Angela Mortimer and Christine. Christine had already won the French.
0: Yes, as an 18-year-old, yeah.
5: Yes.
0: So
5: anyway, going way back, but we're in a different age, totally different age.
0: And do you like the current age, or are you one of those who say, well, it was better back then?
5: No, it's not better back then. It's just you can't stop progress. And if we're going to talk about doubles, I was European director of the ATP for about 4 years in the 1970s. Different age, no agents, no coaches, no physios, completely different deal. And everybody played doubles and singles. We're going to talk about the greatest doubles player of all time, probably Roy Emerson wins it in my book. But what surprises me about the suggestion, I hope, not more than that, that they cut the double draws in half at 1,000 ATP events from 32 to 16. That puts a lot of players out of work. And transfer some money up to 20% from doubles to singles. That's giving money to millionaires and taking it away for the people who need it. And on that alone, it doesn't look good. But let's be practical. Let's be a coach who's trying to get a singles player through a summer of three-hour matches in 90-degree heat. And the ATP come along and say, if you can play doubles, you can earn another $200,000. He's going to say, what? Why do I need $200,000? I'm struggling to get through my singles matches. So it doesn't make any sense. One of the things I learned when I was working with the players, you have to feel the pulse of the locker room. You've got to know what the players are feeling, talking about. And I haven't seen the CEO of the ATP, nice guy, Andrea Gaudenzi, good player, knows his stuff. But I've been around sort of a lot of tournaments, not as many as I used to be. I haven't laid eyes on him for 18 months. Does he have his finger on the pulse of the locker room? Has he spoken to players? He may well have done. He's had meetings I haven't been at, I grant you. But does he talk to them enough to realize that you can't bribe millionaires with a few $100,000 if it affects what they're really trying to achieve in singles?
0: Well, I suspect he might turn around and say, actually, we want more money in the singles game for the lower level. Just to reiterate what you were saying, this is called Project 28. There's nothing definitive about it at the moment. But as Richard suggested, what they are saying is that they will cut draw sizes in doubles at Masters level from 32 pairs down to 16, and at 502 50 events from 16 pairs down to 8. still not clear what would happen at Grand Slam events. And the one thing that strikes me straight away is that if you get rid of a lot of the doubles action at Grand Slams, there'll be nothing for the spectators to watch in the second week. And the prize money at the

0: moment is split effectively 80% for singles players, 20% for doubles, and they're suggesting it should be 90% for the singles players and 10% for doubles players. Thomas Johansson, what are your thoughts on this?
1: I'm ball-sided, I have to say. I think you have to ask yourself, is the product strong enough for the singles game? I would say yes. It's probably, it has never been as strong as it is now. Is the product strong enough in the doubles? I'm not so sure. So I've been a tournament director myself. I was a tournament director of Stockholm Open for 3 years. I was also the sport director in Båstad for almost 10 years. So, and for me, is all about the product. Is the product strong enough? And we all know that, I mean, at my time, I mean, we have Jonas Björkman, for example, one of my best friends. He played singles and doubles in all the slams. Kafelnikov, the same. Wayne Ferreira, the same. You had many at that time, but not anymore. You don't see, I mean, yeah, I think Bublik was maybe the highest ranked player to play this year, but it was more, you know, he played with Nick. It was more like a fun thing to do. So for me, it's about the product. And I'm not so sure that the doubles product is strong enough.
0: So we need to jazz up the doubles product. I mean, Claire, have you got an instant solution to this?
2: Look, and we're talking men's doubles. I think it's very different, the women's doubles than the men's doubles. But from a spectator, from a fan of the game, I think over the years, I've just been really, I miss seeing the best singles players on the doubles court. And I've in my mind, I've been thinking all the time, well, how do we get that to happen? But the reality of it is, men's doubles is now a completely different game. I mean, it's the way in which the game is played is a lot of eye formation, a lot of mixing up, a lot of moving, short points, everything else. And I'm sure it's you know, my idea of wanting to see those guys play at this, that's not going to happen. So in some ways, it's almost two different sports now, same sport, but different games. And how do we accommodate the actual doubles players now in that sense, because I don't see that the singles players aren't for this doubles game anymore in a way.
3: It is different, but you have to ask, what do the players really care about? I'm talking about top players, and I get it that the money is going to go to the lower ranked players, which I've been advocating for years, and the top group about 5 years ago met with the Grand Slams and got the money down at the bottom for the players who really need it. But what would motivate a top player to play doubles?
0: Ranking points.
3: Not money. Thank you. Ranking points. And that is the only thing, apart from money, which comes automatically now for them, that they care about. And if a singles player was number four and he saw the chance of getting to two or one by playing some doubles, that might lure him over to bridge the gap.
0: Is that a realistic proposition, Thomas?
1: No. But I see what Richard is saying. I love doubles. Don't get me wrong. But it's not going to change.
0: Why?
1: You have to put a lot of points with the ranking system that we have today. For example, for a guy that is, 11 to go to top 10, you have to put a lot of points into the ranking system. So, and again, I mean, you want singles players to play doubles. This is what I'm saying. Is the you want singles product is very strong. Doubles product is not as strong. We have to face it. And this is also what I'm saying is that, again, we want singles guys to come in and save a little bit of the doubles product, which I disagree with.
3: Thomas, I know you're talking about the quality of tennis, which is very difficult to decide what that is. But the thing we're missing here is promotion. You know, why aren't some of the top doubles teams today better known? I've been trying to write about them. Some of my colleagues care about it, some of them don't. But you look at the list of people still in the doubles. Have they ever been on this program? Have they been on television? Mm-hmm. Why not? When Joe Salisbury became number one in the world, was he interviewed by anybody? Number one in the world British player, how many times did he appear on television? How is anyone expected to get interested in them if they never get to hear of them?
0: So I put you in charge then of the promotion of the doubles game. What are you going to do? I mean, one thing a lot of people say, for a start, they should all wear the same kits, have their names on the back.
3: Absolutely.
0: Otherwise,
3: Queens did it.
0: How else can you jazz it up?
3: Queens had names on the back. If one pair really needed it, it was the Bryans, because you couldn't tell them apart.
0: But what else can you do? What's the magic formula?
3: There's no magic formula. It's PR. With due respect to all the hardworking people working in PR in tennis, you need a whiz kid. We've found a whiz kid in British tennis to produce doubles players, and he's a Canadian called Louis Caillé, and no one has heard of him. He's been here 25 years, and look at the ranking lists. We got British players, I think five of them in the top 10, and it's all Louis. Because he knows doubles and he's created the players. Okay, that's the technical side. Now get a PR guy to promote them. Stick them on the side of London buses. Do something to make these people famous.
0: Final word, Thomas, because we're almost out of time.
1: I was working in the paddle world as well, and there is only doubles. There is no singles. But what is very... I understand Richard's points. I think we can improve promoting the doubles guys a lot better, but it's also very tough because there are two, and they start in January, and then in end of February they split up because they had a tough January, you know. So it's, yes, you can put the teams on the, you know, on the buses, on posters, but then when they arrive to Wimbledon, they are playing with someone else.
0: Well, can you ban them from splitting
1: up
0: during
1: the year?
0: No, it's tough.
1: I mean, you can have injuries, you can have internal, you know, disagreements. So it's very, very tough. So, but I see the point. But listen, I love doubles. I played a lot of doubles in my later stages of my career. I love doubles. Doubles is very popular here. It's very popular in the States. Is it popular in Sweden? No. Is it popular in other countries? I don't know.
0: Listen, this is a subject that could go on for some time. And Richard, I know you're passionate about it. Thank you so much for coming up onto our roasting roof. Get back into the air conditioning of your office and enjoy the remnants. Let's see, so 1960. Oh, my math is terrible. How many Wimbledons is that altogether?
3: This is the 66th.
0: 66th Wimbledon. That is quite something. No wonder you are a member of the International Hall of Tennis Fame. Richard Evans, thank you very much. Thomas Johansson, thank you very much. You're not playing today, but make sure you stay fit and limbered up for your next match, because we expect another title. And Clarice Curran, may I just doff my cap? You've got so many questions right today. Your research has been magnificent, and I presume we'll hear you in at least one of the semi-finals this afternoon.
2: I hope I'm going to make it till this afternoon and this heat doesn't get me. Great to be here today, and what a wonderful day. Women's semi-finals day. I've got Kostyuk and Noskova second up on centre court. Looking forward to it in my air-conditioned commentary box.
0: All is well with the world. Thanks to Claire Curran, to Thomas Johansson. I'm Marcus Buckland. Miss T, Sue Thirl, I think she's just about calmed down after her session with Jason. Oh, Jason, you're so funny. Oh, lovely Jason. When are you coming back, Jason? I'll come and do a 10-hour shift if it means working with you, Jason. Sue will be here shortly with Jill Krabus and Arvin the Llama Palmer. But as they set up, we'll head back to Centre Court, where Barry Cowan is continuing his scouting mission.
4: Yeah, thank you, Marcus. I am probably in the coolest seat here at Wimbledon at the moment. I'm in the shade still to the left of the raw box, and it's been interesting, actually, the last 20 minutes. All the raw box guests today have been shown to their seats, and then a couple actually are on the front row, and they're having a picture taken by one of the guards of the raw box. So that's to my right. In front of me, it's still Noskova and Mukova going through their practice session. Currently, it's Noskova is one of the best servers, of course, in the women's game. It's the far end. She's serving to Mukova, who's returning from the left side with Sven Grunewald, her coach, standing right on the corner of the right-hand side of the baseline. So if you can imagine, that's sort of right in front of where the player's box is. So yeah, they clearly get on well, these two. And just make you think, could these two players be playing against each other in a couple of days' time in the ladies' singles final? Because Mukova has got to get through Coco Gauff. And as for, obviously, Noskova, she's got to get through Kostyuk. So that's the will be intriguing, and ladies' semi-finals day in a, later on, 1:30 p.m. start time here. But as for Sue, well, we know she'll be here in a moment. But first, let's hear from Pippa Horn, who was here on centre court a little earlier with a couple of Wimbledon's most important staff members.
5: One of the most recognisable faces at Wimbledon isn't actually a tennis player. It's Rufus the Hawk, who has been protecting the courts of SW19 for nearly two decades. So today we're going to find out what it's like as arguably the most important member of the grounds team. Now, I'm not sure we're going to get many sound bites from Rufus himself, but... Wow. We are here with Donna. So Donna, tell us your official job title.
6: Well, we're here as protectors of the courts, let's say. This is Rufus the Hawk. I'm Donna, the handler, which really my title is a falconer here at Wimbledon. And we are here to keep the pigeons from disrupting play, but also from, you know, creating too much mess around too.
5: So tell us exactly how Rufus keeps the pigeons away.
6: Well, so he starts at 4 a.m. in the morning, and generally we start at the practice courts and we have a look around there, and often he can be chased away by crows, and then he'll go into court number one, and that's how the routine of the morning starts. Now, at the beginning of the championships, this all works really smoothly, and I kind of know what he's going to do, and then he likes to mix it up a little bit and gives me like the cocktail shaker of Rufus to say, look, you don't know what I'm going to do next. And then he'll show me a different routine altogether.
5: So has he ever landed up somewhere he shouldn't? I mean, I have visions of him, you know, on Jannik Sinner's practice court, something like that.
6: Oh, do you know what? I mean, early in the morning, he does. He does kind of, his alter ego at the moment is Sinner, for sure. And and he would love to get in on the game. He's pretty agile as well. And I'm sure he would give Sinner a good... match. You'd be a good match for Sinner, for sure.
5: And what's the player reaction to Rufus like? Does he make lots of friends on site?
6: Well, I think, you know, nobody's really expecting it. And also, they're here to play a game of tennis. So when we happen to bump into one another, everyone's really either shocked or like, oh my gosh. And Nadal was mamma mia. And yeah, so everyone, you know, takes, they certainly feel quite fondly towards Rufus.
5: And Donna, I'm really interested to hear about your role as well and how you sort of fell into this.
6: Well, a love of nature, a love of birds. I've always had that that really keen interest of garden birds, and that's where it really grew. And from there, from watching starlings and their murmurations, and then I knew that you could actually train hawks and falcons. So I entered into that by, you know, training a kestrel at first and then a peregrine falcon. And then, you know, in came Hamish the Harris Hawk, who was the first here at Wimbledon tennis. And so it all started there. It was just really a love of birds.
5: It's such a unique job, and I imagine that sort of every day is different. Now, final question. If someone comes to Wimbledon this year and spots Rufus soaring overhead, what's the one thing you would love them to know about him?
6: Well, I want you to know that he's a cooperative hunter. They're very intelligent birds, and they're here not really to kill. They're here to just make sure that the courts are going to be wonderfully clear of birds today.
5: Donna, thank you so much for chatting. I'm going to go and let you do your job.
6: Oh, thank you very much.
7: Oh, it's lovely to hear from Ellie with Rufus the Hawk. And I have to say, Jill Krabus and Arvin Palmer alongside. Very good morning to you both.
8: Good morning.
9: Good morning.
7: I had the pleasure once of getting to handle Rufus the Hawk and put the old glove on and have him on my hand. And the last thing the handler said to me is, whatever you do, do not make direct eye contact with Rufus the Hawk, because he will see that as an act of aggression. So, of course, all I wanted to do then, not on purpose, was eyeball Rufus, because you know that thing when someone says don't do it, it instantly makes you want to do it.
8: Do you remember when Rufus was stolen?
7: Yes.
8: And he was found in the middle of, after an appeal, he was found in a cage in the middle of Wimbledon Common.
9: I don't remember that.
7: Yeah. Yes. Wow. Yeah.
9: You know, that's my second job here. Remember how we had to choose what other job we would want?
7: You did say that you would love
9: I
7: that.
9: I want to be Rufus's handler.
7: Or something with the...
8: Don't look at it, though.
7: Don't look.

0: look Rufus in the eye, whatever you do. How are you both? I mean, today was another of those days when I woke up. First thing I thought was, what day is it? Second thing was, am I late? Did I set the right alarm? Have I looked at the shift rotor properly? And then the third thing I thought was, did I really see Arthur Ferry win on Centre Court sitting next to Jason Isaacs and Arvin Palmer? And you, Jill Krabus? And the answer was, yes, I did, but it felt still a little bit like a fever dream.
1: A little surreal.
0: Yes.
1: Yeah. No, it's amazing. It was an amazing day yesterday. I think everyone is still kind of embracing all the glory that Arthur Ferry is going through. I think everyone is very excited about him. He speaks so well. I was listening to his press conferences, and he's just almost feel like he was made to be in the semifinals. I mean, nothing seems to faze him. He just played incredibly yesterday against Cipolli. And now he's on this dream run. He's got a tough task against Zverev, of course, who's coming off that French Open title. But yeah, it's amazing seeing the headlines in the newspapers, and it's been fun for the locals.
0: Are you kind of tapped into the reaction stateside to Arthur Ferry in terms of the kind of tennis reaction to someone that a lot of people wouldn't have heard much about?
1: What do you mean the reaction?
0: In terms of back home in America for you.
1: Oh.
0: What they've thought of Arthur Ferry.
1: Oh, I don't know. I don't know, actually.
0: Oh, okay.
1: I'm immersed here.
0: You are.
1: I don't know what the...
0: Submerged here, Julie.
1: Yes, exactly.
2: I remember when Sampras won Wimbledon, I think, for the fifth time, or fourth time. And it was a tiny little bit in the back of the paper. I think, obviously...
1: Oh, really?
2: Yeah,
1: oh,
2: I remember. I remember seeing it. Someone actually... sent me an email at the time, because we didn't really have the the phones and things, but it was an email with a picture of it, and it was amazing that it's not a massive deal for some reason. So I'm thinking, well, if it's like that when Sampras won his fourth or fifth, I can't remember which one it was,
0: yeah,
2: but with Ferry it's probably not even registering out there. It's strange, but I'd be interested in sport, in an individual sport or a team sport, when a team does amazingly well or an individual comes out of nowhere and does well, are they as creative with the headlines?
1: I think they're pretty creative. Yeah.
2: Oh, okay.
1: I think they're very creative. My favorite right now is Fairy Tale.
2: In the States.
1: Oh,
2: in the States.
1: Yes, I do.
2: Yes.
1: I was just saying my favorite
2: Okay.
1: Yeah, I find them very creative.
2: Oh,
1: yeah.
2: Cool.
1: Yeah. I do like Fairy Tale. And I like this morning I heard Fairy's Field.
0: Oh,
1: have you heard that?
0: Or Ferry's Arthur's Seat as well.
1: Arthur's Seat, but I kind of like Ferry's Field.
2: Ferry's Field.
1: You know, right?
2: Yeah.
1: Headman Hill, Murray Mountain, Ferry's Field.
0: Yeah.
1: I like it.
2: Yeah.
1: I thought it was clever.
0: Yes, I like that. I think there's going to be a test, isn't there, for the copywriters and the sub-editors for the newspapers to keep finding new and invented headlines for him, because he's been sensational. I mean, that was a phenomenal performance yesterday, and we're expecting two phenomenal semi-finals today. Arv, I'll start with you. I was so impressed with Coco Gauff and Jess Pegula the other day, the way that Coco found a way back, because in the first set, all of the fragilities in her game were laid bare by Jess Pegula. But she reset, found that first serve, which was extraordinarily impactful in the second and third set. And the forehand was as good as I think I've ever seen her hit it.
2: I mean, I was convinced that Pegula was going to win that one. And I thought, yeah. I was almost giving myself a pat on the back after the first set. And was thinking, how is Coco going to get herself back in this? And how is she going to find her form? Because Pegula was actually so solid. And the two times that she got broken in that first set, two double faults on both break points. I was thinking, well, this couldn't get much worse, kind of with the mental scar tissue that she has with the serve. This is going to surely bleed into the second set and perhaps bleed into her entire game. But
0: yeah,
2: I guess, again, we just see how good a competitor Coco is. And that's what she does when she's not playing that great. She finds ways back in, because mentally she's incredibly strong. I mean, we keep on saying it. We see that athletically, again, she wins so many matches athletically over her opponents. So she was able to tap into that as well in difficult conditions. But like you say, she found her form as well. And I was looking at her second serve speed, 110,
0: yeah,
2: 105. I'm thinking, this is someone who has a terrible problem with her second serve. Obviously, a lot of it is to do in the mind, but technically there's some frailties there as well. But when it clicks in, it's so impressive. And she finished so strongly.
0: I wonder if we're seeing the fingerprints of Gavin McMillan there, because when Sabalenka had the problems with the serve, profound ones, and she brought him into the camp, although they were different because hers was more the ball toss, she became super aggressive on the second serve. She kind of thought, well, if I miss the first, I'm just going to go super aggressive with the second. And it felt like that from Coco the other day. And as I say, the forehand as well left Jessica Pegula with absolutely nowhere to go. And I agree with you. I thought Jess was going to win that match. And yes, like you, I was thinking, what a good pick Jess Pegula was from me. And then an hour and a half later, she was out of Wimbledon.
1: You know, I felt the same. I felt the same way. I thought Pegula was going to win that. But, I mean, you talked about the forehand speed and the serve, second serve speed. But I witnessed that in the Bencic match already, how much she had changed probably the previous couple rounds against Sierra and Claire Liu. She stepped it up against Bencic and then continued that form against Jess despite losing that first set against Pegula. And that was, she played completely different. I think she, to me, played like Bencic plays, up to on top of the baseline, taking the ball earlier, almost not allowing Bencic to play her game, and super aggressive on the forehand, went after second serves. And obviously, it worked. It was a tight match, another three-set match for Goff. And she played exactly the same way against Pegula because she knew she had to. And I love the fact that she's been taking those risks. But she has had such a tough road to get to this semifinal. And so much of it has been her fight and her heart and getting through. I mean, the speed around the court has gotten her through so many of these tough matches. And she's going to be looking to do the same again against Muhova.
0: And oh, she had a little pop, didn't she, at one or two afterwards, I felt in her interview, when she sort of reminded people, yes, I didn't have a great grass swing last year. These are my first grass wins since 2 years ago. But I can play on this surface. I can play and I'm a contender. She didn't put it quite like that. I'm speaking figuratively. But she just made the point that people had stopped talking about her and they shouldn't.
2: Yeah, and I think there's, you know, she's under a lot of pressure. And with the way social media is and where the media, you know, it's all there. Out to bear, they're on you within seconds. That's just the nature. That is the society we work with. We are in now. We are living in now. And the other day as well. Well, you know, I only hit four double faults, but I hit seven aces. She's very quick to put out kind of those sort of statements because she's trying to make a statement. She's trying to say, well, actually, if you look at the bare bones of things, I'm actually serving pretty well. But we know it's not all about the volume of double faults. It's when they come and in the first set, certainly against Pegula, came at the worst time. But I think that's what motivates her as well, to prove people wrong. There's been some great champions through the decades that actually have more satisfaction out of proving people wrong than actually satisfaction of winning the match, because that motivates them. And whatever it takes, you know, we've seen it with Djokovic for many, many years. It's almost like he needs to pick a fight with someone, whether it be some group in the crowd or someone in his box. We've seen him this tournament again, and at Roland Garros, getting quite kind of sharp with his team. But yes, it's not great, but I think that's what fires him up. And you know, there's plenty of athletes. Look at Jordan, basketball, Michael Jordan. He would actually fictitiously make things up in his own mind. It got to that stage in his mind. I need to be motivated. I'm going to pick a fight with anyone, that player there, that coach there, and make it up. And it fired him up, and whatever it takes. And perhaps that's what Coco's doing as well.
0: It sure is. Whatever it takes is a fantastic sporting mantra if you want to be successful. Let's have a little roam around the grounds and see what's happening out there. Barry Mills, very good morning to you. I think you're on court 12.
3: I am, Sue. Yeah, good morning. This beautiful day, this lovely court here, and there's a good crowd around because they're watching, guess what? A British wildcard in a Wimbledon quarterfinal, trying to reach the semis. We've heard that one before, haven't we? After the inspirational brilliance of Arthur Ferry yesterday, I wonder what Oliver Page can take from that example in this match. He's up against Thijs Boekhout, his Dutch 11th seed in the draw, one of only two seeds actually remaining in the boys' quarterfinals this year. But he has just managed to win his fifth game of the set, Boekhout. He was four love up very quickly against the lad from Swansea, but Oliver Page then managed to break him once and then held his own serve and has at least settled into the contest. But there is quite a difference in the sort of the weight of shot. Certainly the serve speed from the Dutch guy is coming in at nearly 130 miles an hour all the time. As for Oliver Page, he was, as I say, born in Swansea. He came up to Yule Castle School locally here for a while, but is now training back in Swansea with Fran Lewis and Craig Ingham. And he's going off to uni in the States, Wichita State. He's going to be a freshman out there very shortly. He's had some good results this year because, as I was also talking to Chris Wilkinson about him, he was a very small lad growing up and hasn't really grown until recently. So he's rather sort of lightweight,

0: by comparison with some of his contemporaries, and that's held him back a bit. But he's done so well to get to this quarterfinal as a wild card, and that after Bugard, who had got through having beaten Reece Lawler. Reece Lawler, another British player in the draw, who did so well to take a set off Bugard. I don't know whether Page can do that, but you know, he's out there competing strongly, Sue. And as I say, you know, anything can happen, can't it, to British wildcards here at Wimbledon?
1: Well, that is a very good point. It is certainly the championships for fairy tales and fairy tales to come true. Thank you very much indeed, Barry Milnes, to number two court, Abigail Johnson. Good morning.
2: Good morning to you, Sue. I am looking down on a women's quarterfinal doubles clash where a lot of Wimbledon titles are actually on the court. The team to beat are the top seeds, Katerina Siniakova with the blue bow tying back her blonde hair, and yes, Taylor Townsend doubling up on that front, actually. These two former champions here, but reigning champions at Roland Garros, and they have carried that form seamlessly onto the grass. Made the strongest start against Kristina Mladenovic, who won her first ever Grand Slam title in the mixed doubles here at the championships, and the French woman for the third slam this season, partnering Hanyu Guo of China. The 28-year-old has been a very committed partner for Mladenovic, but they're pushing for their best slam result as a team. First quarterfinal at Wimbledon in tandem, and looking to show resilience, because it was Siniakova and Townsend on this number two court who led by the early break, a break back for Mladenovic and Guo, and now Mladenovic tasked with saving a break point. These two off the quarterfinals at Mladenovic's home event and looking to go one step further here on the grass. I have a feeling, Sue, that it could be a couple of tight sets in this meeting for a spot on the last four.
1: Great stuff. Thank you very much. We'll keep an eye on that. I think you might be absolutely right. And just finally, as we go around the grounds, it's good day and good morning to Peter Marchesso on court three. Hello.
3: We've actually got to catch up in person. We've been sort of ships in the night across this tournament. But anyway, down on court three, the air conditioning is lovely in here. That's not going to help the spectators who are feeling the heat a little bit today in the 33-degree conditions. But not affecting Alfie Hewitt, the second seed in the gentlemen's wheelchair singles, that 10-time Grand Slam champion, of course, won Wimbledon. That was back in 2024, but is looking particularly good against someone he's played a lot recently, in Ji Shenshu. And, these two have met so many times. They met at this event at this stage last year, Alfie Hewitt getting the win there. They met at Roland Garros a month or so ago, and it was Alfie Hewitt getting the win there too. And then they met at Roehampton last week as well. So they've had a lot of experience together, but unfortunately for G, it's all been the way of Alfie Hewitt, who has won all those matches in straight sets. And in fact, there's only been one set that's gone past 6-1, and it's looking that way at the moment because Hewitt's leading 5-1 in the opening set, although G has break points. It's actually got three of them at the moment, but it's 15-40 now. But Hewitt looking particularly good in the bottom section, the second seed in the gentlemen's wheelchair singles. Of course, Takeda Oda is the top seed. And, well, if those two can make it through to the final, we're going to have a hell of a ding-dong battle. But work to be done out here on the number three court. Hewitt closing in on the opening set, 5-1, Sue.
1: Peter, thank you very much indeed. A little bit of breeze has just cropped up on top of the media roof where it is stinking hot. So we're very grateful for that. And we're also very grateful, joining Arv and Gilly, to have Simon Cambers with us, tennis journalist and broadcaster. Very good morning to you. Under an umbrella, very, very wisely, I might add.
4: This is the good umbrella to be under, though, isn't it?
1: It is.
4: It's not raining. It's all good.
1: It's all good.
4: But it is roasting hot.
1: It is roasting hot.
4: I'm glad we're sitting down.
1: Simon, it's kind of been a championship for the ages, hasn't it? You've had Serena making a comeback. You've had a British wild card, no less, in the semi-finals. We've had the world number one Arena Sabalenka going out early, trials and tribulations there. Novak Djokovic raging against Father Time, trying to win a 25th Grand Slam title at the age of 39. I mean, it's a journalist's dream, isn't it?
4: Well, yeah, it is. It's been, I was a little bit worried coming in because with no Carlos Alcaraz on the men's side, you know, there's always something to talk about with him, not just because of the way he plays, but there's a lot of buzz around him. But with Jannik Sinner, doubts about him coming off Roland Garros, where he wilted in the heat. And then with Novak still trying to get to this 25th record Grand Slam. Yeah, it's been amazing. Serena Williams dominated the first few days. when she played, of course, and then we were waiting to see if she was going to play doubles. So there's always something to write about. There's always something to talk about at Wimbledon. And they do have a habit of these big stories cropping up, but I don't think anyone was thinking

0: thinking it was going to be Arthur Ferry.
1: No.
0: Or Arthur Ferry. Which way are we doing it?
1: Well, indeed, I think we're saying Arthur Ferry here in the UK, but I think Arthur in France, of course. Mm. That's captured the imagination, hasn't it? What did you make of yesterday? What have you made of his whole tournament so far? And the way he's handled things?
0: Well, I'll say that when I saw him play Daniil Medvedev here 2 years ago, I watched him on court one, and I was amazed how much belief this guy had for somebody that nobody knew anything about. You know, he'd been at college in the States. He'd been around, obviously, as a junior. But to see him strutting around, after that match, he said, you know, I think I can be a top, top player. And everyone's like, what are you talking about? You're 5'9". No one's heard of you. Don't know what you're about. But his belief and the way he's played this couple of weeks has been fantastic. I think a lot of people thought that, you know, the win against Dimitrov was amazing. He did brilliantly to beat him. But they didn't expect him to beat Kaboli, even though he had one in Australia. I think people thought the courts were playing like hard courts. Maybe Kaboli would dominate from the baseline. But there was none of it. It was totally one-sided. It's been a revelation, really.
1: What's been the standout story? I suppose in many ways, Arthur is for the British public. There's no doubt about that. But what's been the standout story across the piece? Because you mentioned Jannik Sinner, of course, and no Carlos. We've also got Coco now looming large in the draw in a way that one might not have expected, given her form on the grass last year. And her record here, never beyond round four until this year. But it's been a big breakthrough for her. So many storylines bubbling up beautifully.
0: Yeah, as I said, I think the first week was dominated by Serena on the women's side. Just seeing her back was great. You know, it was really exciting. Thought the way she fought in the second set was incredibly impressive. Obviously, hurt her knee towards the end of it, and that sort of led the narrative for the next few days about will she not play doubles? Shame she didn't, but interested and pleased to see that she's going to play somewhere else soon, hopefully. So that's good. The women's tournament, I mean, right from the start, looked wide open. Wide open, because the top players were not playing their best. Sabalenka, suddenly there's been a little dip in her. It was before it happened in Paris. She'd just come off a unbelievable standard for the last year and a half. Iga Swiatek's having all sorts of issues, unable to play her best under stress, seemingly under more stress in the last year than she was before. And a lot of players, you know, with possibilities, but not necessarily dominant. So to see someone like Coco Gauff come through has been good. Listening to Jill and Arv talk about the way she's been able to attack that forehand in particular. I think for me, the forehand's more of an issue than the serve. The first serve's always been good. Second serve obviously crops up with double faults and when she decelerates especially. But the forehand has been much better because to me, that's quite an easy thing to fix. You know, I'm not a technical expert, and I'm not saying that Coco should hire me. But if you were coaching your son or daughter, and you saw the way Coco hits her forehand, she just doesn't transfer the weight properly. Her balance is off, and her backhand is so perfect. It's always a mystery to sort of the casual onlooker why someone can't do the same on the other side. Obviously, there's an awful lot going on in the head, but it's
1: and
0: great
1: the grip
0: to see
1: as well.
0: The grip, yeah, she's got an extreme grip, which is on grass is an issue. But I think she's been great with. No one fights harder than her.
1: Yeah.
0: You know, it's her superpower, and it's probably going to get her all the way to the title. But she's got a tough match against Mukova, who will give her lots of different looks, especially on the slice. Down low to that forehand could be interesting, and Kostyuk Noskova is interesting. Kostyuk, you know, sort of following on what she did in Paris. So, as you said, there have been a lot of stories rather than one dominant story.
1: Yeah.
0: And then you get to Novak.
1: What he did the other night was extraordinary, but then we should expect it in so many ways. But the tiebreak, not to make an unforced error in the tiebreak and lock in like that, was phenomenal. Again, he keeps doing it.
0: It is phenomenal, but you know, there's no surprise because his record in tiebreaks is incredible. He just has that ability to decide, I'm not going to miss here. He barely let Felix hit a forehand in that tiebreak. If it was, it was cramped and created a shot that an opportunity for Novak to attack. He's just so experienced, so good, so able to produce his best when he needs to, even at 39. It is remarkable to see a 39-year-old, but this is not somebody normal.
1: It is not. And would you give him a big chance against Jannik tomorrow? I mean, there'll be question marks surely about his recovery at 39.
0: I mean, I feel like he's been exhausted after every match. He looks exhausted. And he's putting everything he has into it. He doesn't have that backlog of matches this year that he would normally have. He's playing much less, trying to peak at the slams, which is very sensible, trying to avoid injury, which has hampered him in the last couple of years. I give him a chance. He's had 2 days.

0: I mean, this is Novak. I keep saying this is Novak. Anything's possible. But he has had the extra day, which will really help him. He beat Yannick in Australia this year, which will give him the confidence that that he believes that he can do it on this surface, which suits him a lot. I mean, your head sort of tells you that Sinner will beat him fairly, you know, three or four sets. But with Novak, if he gets into the match, I think he's become more and more a crowd favourite here in the last few years. And that will help him.
1: Do you think if he does manage to beat Yannick and win the title here at that age, at 39, do you think that it will be comparable to, say, Tiger winning the Masters again in his mid-40s or Tom Watson almost winning the Open? Was he 59 when he nearly won the Open?
0: I cried that day when Tom Watson didn't win. I wanted him to win so much. It'd be a phenomenal achievement. I mean, it's just not been done, has it? And the physicality of the game these days would suggest that it's virtually impossible. And maybe it will prove to be impossible. But yeah, if he wins, people keep saying, do you think he'll quit if he wins? And I'd be like, no, because he'll think he can win the US Open then. He'll just think he can keep going. It's really hard to second guess Novak. I think it'll be one of the great sporting achievements. You can always caveat it. Alcaraz is not here, so the challenge maybe has dipped a little bit, but you can only beat who's in front of you.
1: Do you think, you mentioned Serena earlier, obviously she was competitive in that singles match, and she says we're going to see her on a tennis court soon again. Do you think we'll see her back here next year?
0: I don't know. I have my doubts. I wonder whether this is just a 3-month thing up to the US Open, maybe with her and Venus. Maybe Venus is going to retire, although maybe she's never going to retire. I don't know. If she wants to play properly, you know, at the level that she knows that she can play at, she's got to play more. But that, of course, tests the body. Injuries pop up. I would say what will be interesting and what might be a factor is what happens with WADA and Ozempic and all the weight loss drugs, because they're looking into that at the moment as to whether that's something that could go on the banned list. And if that happens, then that's going to be a very tricky decision for her. But I don't know. It's possible. It is possible we could see her one more time. But I would say probably not.
1: So let's ask you to pick your winners today in the women's semi-final. I know. The one thing I would say is when you look at the Mukova-Goff head-to-head, it's dominated by Coco Gauff, but they've never met on grass before. So I think, in a way, that is definitely more in the favour of Karolina Mukova. But how do you see it going?
0: Yeah, it's going to be it's going to be a really interesting one. As I said, I think Mukova will give Gauff a lot of shots that she doesn't want to play. She's a smart player. I really enjoy watching her play. She's such an all-court player, loves to come to the net. She's an all-or-nothing player. She either goes quite deep in tournaments or loses first round, especially here. You'd think that Gauff will find a way to win, like she always does. I think it's she's got 2 Grand Slam titles. Just her fighting qualities will probably get her through it. Mukova's game is at its height is really high, but she's got to play her best to win it. Whereas Gauff can get through these matches without playing her absolute best. So I give the edge to Coco in that one.
1: And what about Noskova in the all-Czech battle a little bit later on?
0: To me, this depends on who serves better between the two. Kostyuk was...
1: Sorry, not all-Czech battle. What am I talking about?
0: Well, it could be in the final, couldn't it?
1: It could be in the final, yeah. Maybe I'm manifesting what I think will be the final there.
2: It's a sign, yeah.
0: Kostyuk was brilliant on Paolini's second serve. Just absolutely pulverised it in the quarterfinal. But Paolini's second serve is a lot weaker than Noskova's. Noskova is pretty fearless, I think. I've got a feeling Noskova will probably come through that. I mean, Kostyuk I really like watching. I think her defence is amazing. Her athleticism is brilliant. But I think Noskova doesn't really know what she's doing here yet in terms of she doesn't look like she feels any real nerves. I think she's going to come out and play some pretty good tennis. I think the crowd will want Kostyuk to win, but I think it might go the other way.
1: Okay, and tomorrow?
0: I mean, again, the head says Sinner and the head says Zverev, but I wouldn't be surprised if Novak finds a way to get to the final.
1: And what's after Wimbledon for you, apart from a long Sleep. Lie down in a dark room with air conditioning, hopefully?
0: I have a little bit of a break, but I have obviously the build-up to the US Open begins in terms of getting interviews and getting things that will be used in the run-up to that. And I'm working on a book that has to be delivered by January.
1: Oh, what's the book?
0: The book. Well, it's an honour for me to do this. Mark Hodgkinson, my friend and colleague, incredibly tragically died in February. And he and I both had a very similar idea for a book. He was further along with it than I was, and I went to see the same agents that he has to talk about my idea, which is basically I was going to do a sort of 10 matches that defined the rivalry between Federer and Nadal and Djokovic, and it was going to be the inside story around those. I basically was at most of those matches. And all the interviews that we've done and talking to lots of people. Mark had already started a very similar book, just looking at the true inside story around the rivalry. But he's only a very short way into it. And his partner, Amy, and the publishers and the agents have asked me to finish it, which is a real honour. And I'm going to do my best to make sure that we do a good job
1: of it.
0: That's
1: lovely.
2: Well, will you come? Difficult to do though. What's the criteria? And obviously, there's a huge emotional side to the book as well to do it justice.
0: Yes, exactly. But the structure. Mark's written a structure, so he's got a sort of rough chapter structure. I have one chapter that he's written. There may be a little bit more. Amy, his partner, is going to look through and see what he's got. But you know what journalists are like and writers are like. We just send ourselves notes with little things that remind us. So putting all that together is tough. So I might have to revisit some of the interviews that he's already done, and I've already started compiling extra interviews on top to add to it. I think it'll be really great. My aim now, if you're listening, Novak, Roger and Rafa, my aim is to get them involved in some way. They don't endorse books about themselves, but with a bit of luck, we might be able to get some sort of involvement.
2: Good luck.
1: Good luck. Great. That's lovely. Yeah. Perhaps come back and talk to us
0: it's
1: next year.
0: It's called
1: Three Kings,
0: by the way.
1: Three Kings. Oh, there you go. I was about to say what's it called. Yeah. But come back and talk to us next year about
0: it. It's due to be published on June the 3rd, which is Rafa's birthday, incidentally.
1: Next year. Yep. So it'll be perfect.
0: It'll be perfect for Wimbledon.
1: Lovely.
2: Great.
1: Well, we're grateful for your time today, Simon.
0: Thank you so
1: much for coming up and suffering in the heat up here under a very nice umbrella.
0: Yes, that's good.
1: And enjoy the rest of your Wimbledon 2026.
0: Thank you very much.
1: Simon Camber's an excellent tennis journalist and broadcaster. Now, while all of that was happening, and we were having a very nice chat about the championships, I think there's been a set point on court 12, Barry Mills.
3: So Thijs Bogaert, the Dutch 18-year-old from the far end here on court 12, serving for the set against Oliver Page of Britain. And he's won the set with a strong serve. That's been a story, a feature of the Dutch lads' play through the course of the first 28 minutes. And the return going long off the Page forehand. Perhaps Page's backhand a stronger stroke generally in his game. But it is going with the seeding at the moment. The British wildcard lost the first four games of this set, but then started to get involved. However, he's going to have to find a higher gear, I think, to deal with Thijs Bogaert, who takes that first set on court 12 by 6-3.
1: And the Dutchman, the young Dutchman, very talented, has also got the advantage in the second set, 2-1 up, I believe, in that second set. You're listening to Wimbledon Radio. What time is it now? Heading up towards midday, actually. 5-12. It has been a terrific championship so far, and so much excitement about what is to come later today. We had a little bit of a chat about Mukova and Goff earlier, but we haven't really spoken much about Kostyuk and Noskova, have we, guys? Jill Krabus and Arvin Palmer alongside. What are your thoughts for later on this afternoon?
4: Yeah, this matchup, it was interesting hearing what Simon had to say, because he was like, Noskova's just looks so like smooth and even keeled, especially in her demeanor and how she's handling herself. But she has said she's felt some nerves. And I think that's what's been impressive, is that when she has felt those nerves, how she's responded, because this is her first semifinal ever of a Grand Slam. Kostyuk obviously was just in the French Open semifinals. That was her first semifinal. So she has a slight more experience. But I think Noskova, she does bring that power game. But Kostyuk, the way she played yesterday, I mean, that is fresh in the back of my mind, how outstanding she was in that match. Can she reproduce that form? I think she can. I think this is, again, an instance where it's first strike tennis, I think, and a lot of it's going to depend on the serve. I think they both do an incredible job of using a backhand slice. I mean, after just Kostyuk does it more in a change of pace kind of way. Noskova, to me, is very smart as far as understanding where her opponent is in the court, and she does it in a very clever instance, consciously throwing that in. So Noskova has not played on center court. I think that could potentially come into play. Kostyuk just played on center court for the first time ever here at Wimbledon yesterday. So maybe that's a slight advantage. I don't know. But I feel like the way Kostyuk played yesterday, I just feel like she chair, in my mind, I

0: think she might get through.
1: Let's, Arv, I'm going to ask you in a second, but let's focus on Marta, because you made the point, she did make her debut yesterday on centre court. She beat Jasmine Paolini there. And she went in to complete her post-match press conference, and our Lindsay Hooper was listening.
0: I've been in the press conference for Marta Kostyuk, and there was a really nice

0: set in her quarterfinal. And this is who she said she wanted to dedicate that quarterfinal win to.
1: Yeah, I was thinking about it, and I think it would be my mom or my grandpa. I think they. I'm so happy I'm able to do this while my grandpa is still alive. He's 89 years old, and he's texting me after every single match, telling me what I should do better. And like, you know, I mean, these past few matches he didn't. He was just like super proud and like telling me how good I'm playing. So that's a win. I think I didn't get a lot of messages like this from him in my life. So I'm very happy that they get to witness this. I think they sacrificed so much time and energy and themselves for my tennis, for my career, and they still do. And they're back home now, and I feel like they deserve it as much as I do.
0: So nice there hearing about her 89-year-old grandpa. I'm sure the messages will be flooding in from him later on. Earlier as well in the week, we heard from Marta's coach Sandra on Wimbledon Radio, and I asked her if the consistency of having the same coach for a while now has really helped her elevate her levels.
1: It definitely helped me when I would go on like losing streak or just feeling not good on the court. I felt like my default was I need to change everything. I need to change the coach, I need to change the whole team, nothing is working, everything is very emotional. And it's been like that for quite a while. And then working with Sandra kind of healed it. I was sharing with her sometimes that when things were not going well, I was never doubting working with her, but I was just kind of going back into this thinking of like, what if everything I'm doing is wrong? It's been a long time ago, but it was still there. And then with time, it kind of softened, got better. And I feel like always looking at bigger picture for both of us worked well.
0: Seems that she's acknowledging the consistency of the coaching team. They are a small unit, as she said there right now, but it's obviously working wonders. There was a question in the press conference as well about whether she prefers clay or grass, having recently reached the semi-finals in Paris. For now, she said it's clay, but she did say she might want to get back to us on that one, and you can understand why.
2: Well, so much to admire and enjoy in the tennis of Marta Kostyuk-Arv at the moment. I love the way that Sandra Saniewska has found the magic formula, I think, about combining the personality of the player, which can be combustible on court, Marta. That makes her the competitor that she is, but not letting those explosions derail her in key matches, and that's quite important too.
3: Yeah, I think that's always a challenge for a player. Actually, just kind of you get stuck living in the past, you're thinking about what if. A bad situation comes up in a match, you're not able to problem solve at that time, and then that can start bleeding through into your game and it affect your game, you ultimately lose. But doesn't seem to be the case at the minute now, does it? I mean, the clay court season was incredible. I think she was even surprising herself during that period, and what she was able to do in Madrid and obviously Roland Garros, and then to amazingly think that she didn't have the game for grass either. To think that when you look at her game, she moves incredibly well. You know, her forehand and backhand are so good, incredibly aggressive on the forehand side. And you're thinking, well, this game translates on every surface, surely. And it took those words from her coach during the practice week before, when she was apparently losing every single practice set she was playing, for her coach to say, when she said, do you honestly think I've got a good cross-court game? And her coach said, yeah, I truly believe you can play. And then suddenly a switch just was switched on. And she was like, well, if you believe, then I'm going to believe as well. And we've seen that this week. Whether she can keep that aggression up, that level of aggression up today against her opponent, who's going to be kind of fighting fire with fire, Noskova, because yesterday she had a little bit more time on the ball. Obviously, there's a lot of pressure off the serve because she had so many opportunities to break serve against Paolini. She was attacking the second serve. I think she has to come out like she did yesterday and make a few early statements. Big returns, big plays, and that kind of will set her up in that mindset.
2: Well, let's focus a little bit on Linda, because yesterday she obviously had that really impressive win over Elisa Mertens, who was struggling a little bit with a calf issue. But again, she gave the press match post-match press conference afterwards, and again, Lindsay was there listening to what Linda had to say.
0: Yes, the 21-year-old beat Elise Mertens to reach her first Grand Slam semi-final. She's the youngest semi-finalist since Yelena Ostapenko in 2018. And in the last 2 years, Noskova's won more matches on grass than

0: any other player on tour. That includes winning the warm-up event in Berlin. And she started by explaining why she's been thriving on this surface.
1: I feel like I can use a lot of size of my tennis. I can use a lot of drop shots, some slices, some approaches on the net. I can use my serve a lot. And just my game style helps me throughout all the tough times. So, yeah, I feel like I started to feel comfortable on grass last year, and now it's just me looking forward for the next year on the grass season. So it's good. I'm looking forward for something. Then you feel comfy on court.
0: So as you heard there, it's a surface that she's really loving at the moment. And we've seen so many Chet-born players before her who've conquered Wimbledon. She could be the latest. Martina Navratilova in that list, of course, Barbara Krejčíková, Petra Kvitová, Jana Novotná, Markéta Vondrousová. It's just a wealth of Czech talent. And I asked her, of all of those, where does she draw the biggest inspiration?
1: I would say the history, the players before us have always been great. I mean, the Czech tennis female players have always been incredible. If you look at 10 years back, 20, 30, there's always just been someone. So, and we kind of still keep on going and keep on having great juniors and, youngsters coming up. So it's great to see that the country is not stopping at tennis. But I feel like for me, it has always been the fact that us as such a small country, we can definitely do big things in the world if we look up to the people that did it.
0: Next up, she's going to face Marta Koščuk. They're both big hitters. They have played each other before, and she was asked about her semi-final opponent.
1: Well, she's a really tough one. She doesn't really give up. She's trying to play as fast and as aggressive as possible. We've had a match in Madrid which did not really go well for me. I was not really feeling too comfy on court. So I will definitely try to change some things this time, and she's on a pretty good match streak, I would say, now, so it's gonna be a tough one.
0: Yep, so many of us going to be looking forward to that encounter. As I mentioned, both big hitters, they're going to be starting and going in an attacking nature in that match. It's going to be a great one to see.
2: Yeah, I think it's going to be some battle, Jilly. There's a little bit of me. I love both players, so I'd be delighted for either to make it through to the final, because I feel they both deserve it with the quality of tennis they produce and the hard work they've put in. But there's a little bit of me that really feels a bit for Linda Noskova, because she lost her mum 2 years ago, just before Wimbledon 2024. She's such an understated character on court, doesn't really give you peep behind the curtain emotionally, but there's clearly plenty going on. So there is that little bit of an extra dimension, I think, to Linda today. It'll be a special moment for her to make her debut on centre court today, and she'll be certainly thinking of her mum and wishing she was here to see it.
3: I would think so. Yeah, it was tough. She was only 19 years old when she lost her mum, and that is really hard to deal with. But I agree with you. I mean, you do have to feel a little bit emotionally for her, and you get the sense that when she walks on center court, I'm sure that's something that she would have spoken about with her mom as a kid, just dreaming of that moment to come. So I agree. I think she would have a lot of backing, a lot of followers when she walks out there. But what a moment that she can obviously embrace and try and keep the emotions in check. But I agree with you. I'm a big fan of both. I'm actually a big fan of all four semifinalists. I think it's exciting. It's four players that you can really back. I think that represent the sport incredibly well. And it is going to be a lot of power. I think I agree. I think Arv said it a little bit earlier, how well Kostyuk's going to handle the Noskova second serve, because she goes after it. She goes out for a lot of pace. She does take the risk sometimes on that second serve, and she's going to pick and choose when to do that. I think is maybe when Kostyuk starts to get a little bit of a rhythm, she'll go a little bit harder to try and surprise Marta. But I'm really looking forward to that. That's going to be a big challenge. And I do think Noskova, it sounds to me, she's feeling much better on the grass.
2: Hold that thought, Jilly. Match point on court 12 with Barry Milnes.
4: We did have a match point, but currently at deuce. And in fact, it will be advantage Oliver Page, the British wildcard who hails from Swansea in South Wales. He is trailing by a set and 1-5 against Thijs Boogaert of the Netherlands, who is the 11th seed. Really does look like the real deal. He already resides in Monte Carlo, this lad, and he has got a big game. He's got strong serves, he's got good ground strokes. He just looks a kind of a step ahead in his development at this stage of their respective careers. But take nothing away from Oliver Page, who's done a really good job, Sue, to get to this quarterfinal as a wild card in the draw. He's perhaps a bit lightweight by comparison. He's certainly got to do some more growing, you feel, to beef up his game, give himself the chance to mix it with the best at his level. But it's early stages, and I'm sure he'll take the experience, whatever the outcome of this match, to the future, and wish him well on that. Can he come back in this? I'm not so sure. He's just hit another forehand. Unfortunately, there have been 17 unforced errors from him now, and a lot of those have come off that forehand wing. And he's up against a guy who has been cracking big serves, 8 aces. He's had 19 winners in total, Thijs Boogaert. And here he is at another match point with Page serving down the center, return to the forehand. That's a strong forehand for once from the Briton, but he has to check back, hits a two-hander down the center, hits another one, doesn't hit it cleanly, but then Boogaert finishes him off with a big backhand winner that time. That was an impressive display by the 18-year-old from the Netherlands. Oliver Page's hopes are done. This British wildcard won't go any further this year. But as they shake hands, acknowledgement from one to the other, and now shaking hands with the umpire, and it is Thijs Boogaert of the Netherlands, a seed still in the draw. Most of them have been knocked out, but he's knocked his way, forced his way into the semi-finals of Junior Wimbledon, and he's done it 6-3, 6-1.
2: Yeah, that's a name to just bookmark for the future. I think Thijs Boogaert going very well here at Junior Wimbledon in the boys' singles. You are listening to the Wimbledon Radio Channel. The time, 9:12.
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2: Well, it's a glorious day here on the broadcast roof at Wimbledon. It is day 11. Is it day 11?
3: I believe it is. It goes by way too fast all of a sudden.
6: I feel like it's Friday. Every day I wake up, I feel like it's a Friday. I'm going through this weird thing.
3: You get that Friday feeling. Like it's not Friday
6: but
3: yet.
6: But Friday normally but is a fun day, so maybe that's a good thing.
3: No, tomorrow's Friday.
6: No, I know. Yes. The last 3 days I've woken up and thought it's Friday, but it's not.
2: Is that because you're just really excited to come down here?
6: Yeah, it must be.
2: As I said earlier, I don't know what day it is when I wake up. But I just know it's a Wimbledon day. That's all you really need to know.
6: Yeah, until someone tells you it's over.
2: Until someone, yes, and then you're like, I wish it was then you're starting like, well, all over again.
3: I can't wait for next year.
2: I can't wait for it, yes. But then we'll head up to the Open and get sunburnt up there, it seems, next week. So there's that to look forward to as well. I wanted to ask you about Kostyuk and Noskova. We had to dash off and do other things, but I didn't really get a chance to drill down on how you think that's going to go today.
6: Yeah, it's actually, we're talking about kind of Noskova not playing on the court yet, Kostyuk having the experience of playing in a semi-final already at Roland Garros and playing on it yesterday and playing on it so well too. But Noskova, there was a nice little touch there, which I think it must be the first year that it's happened actually, that the two of the semi-finalists have not played on centre, so they're allowing them to warm up on centre court today, Mukova and Noskova.
2: Has Mukova not played on centre before?
6: No. Mukova has not. Yeah.
2: That's remarkable.
6: Yeah. So I thought, you know
3: I
6: what?
3: I think that's great that they
6: Kostyuk
3: do that, yeah.
6: Being brought out by her coach yesterday, 2 days ago to have a little look at the walk, and she's just been trumped with, well, you've walked out and sat on the court and had a little look. I'm actually coming out and hitting on the court. So I think that will help her. I think that's going to be a huge plus for her. And there'll be a few people milling about on that court as well. Mm. They'd like to get on there early and have a look and take their photos and everything. So that could definitely help her just get settled into what to expect. Because you step on a court like this. I mean, Jill, you played on many big courts in your career. There's just a different feel when you're on a court of that size as far as just looking at the court dimensions, obviously it's the same. It's the same court dimensions, but it can just, with the surroundings in play, it looks a little bit different. And the court is going to be a lot closer to her than it was yesterday, the fan, should I say, than court one.

0: where there's a bit of a gap between the court surface and the kind of grass and where the fans start. So
1: That's what I was going to add is I think it's great that they're letting them do that because it does make a difference. But it's a different feel when the fans are there too. It's definitely more intimate when you walk out there. Now they come out the center. They used to come out on the side, and as soon as you walked out, you felt the intimacy of the crowd right away. Now they come out the center, but it's still an overwhelming experience when you walk out and all the fans stand up and start cheering. But it does help a little bit to be able to hit out there. But it's a whole different feel, actually, when it's completely packed and you walk out there to start the match.
2: When you played those matches on big courts, and both of you, I know, Arv, you played on number one court, the old number one court here, and on court two, and the big courts here, the show courts here. How much extra does it add in terms of nerves? Because I'm assuming you were both nervous before every match in some way or shape or form. So what's the extra percentage of nerves when it's on a bigger court?
0: Yeah, I mean, it depends on the occasion. A lot of the times, I think if the occasion is huge, then you feel a little bit more nervous. I think if it's, you know, a first or second round on any court, you're nervous, but you're kind of thinking that we're not coming to the kind of the conclusion of the event where you want to be playing your best and dealing with the nerves and all of that. And then you can sometimes get a bit frozen out there. That's happened to me a couple of times. An event, smaller events you play, you then suddenly step out on a court, you're playing Davis Cup or something like that. Then it can affect you, but that's where being a Brit, you know, in this environment, you can use it to your advantage. You know you're going to get the support just through default, really. And that's where you've got to get into the match. You settle those nerves pretty early on. You hold your first couple of service games, and then you've kind of, it's just in the background after a while, and then you use them when you feel like, okay, getting a little bit louder here would be helpful, like Ferry yesterday and against Dimitrov. You know, he starts waving his arms around. Come on, give me a little bit more. Then he gets loud, and that's a lot of pressure on then the opponent, and that gives you a lift as well. So yeah, it can hinder you absolutely if you're not in the right frame of mind, or if the match isn't going the way you want, because then you start hearing the tuts and the oohs, and you know, you kind of, oh no, this isn't going great. Or it can lift you to another level when they're with you and you're playing great.
2: I'm going to dart, Gilly, I want to ask you that question as well, but dart to court two first, because Abigail Johnson has an update for us. Hello again.
3: Hi, Sue. You might want to stick with me for a few minutes, because it's quite extraordinary scenes out here on the number two court, and a story of resilience for the number 10 seeded pairing of Kristina Mladenovic, a mixed doubles champion here as a teenager back in 2013, and her Chinese partner, Hanyu Guo. They were fighters in the middle portion of this set. Mladenovic had to fend off seven break points for the 4-3 holds. They have gone stride for stride with top seeds and former champions here, Katerina Siniakova and Taylor Townsend. And those 2024 winners might be shocked that they are still out here in this first set with an hour and 2 minutes played. They were 5-1 up in this first set tiebreak. A surge from Mladenovic and Guo to hold set point on serve at 6-5. They were just forced into a volley error long from the Chinese women. So at 6-6, Mladenovic rips a forehand down the line, and their energy is palpable. Clenched fists, upbeat. They're really winning the crowd over here on the number two court. Just with the length of the set, it has filled up in the stands. Maybe just getting an inkling that something is going on one of these stadium courts here. Siniakova and Townsend targeting a third straight semi-final on the grass courts of Wimbledon. Fell at this at the last four stage last season, but triumphant overall just 2 years ago, and now facing another set point here on the Siniakova serve. 6-7 in the tiebreak. Oh, it's just long on the return from Guo. It looked for all the world like she was going to clip the baseline right in front of the woman from Czechia, whose left leg is heavily bandaged. She's not entered the mixed doubles this year, Siniakova, which she triumphed in alongside Sem Verbeek 12 months ago. I remember in that edition of the championships, she was looking a little weary, an incredible doubles player. So maybe just being a little more cautious this time around, and it's a brilliant serve, well placed out wide. That's not the strength of the Siniakova game. So to land that delivery at this moment, very impressive for 8-7 in this ongoing tiebreak. What do Mladenovic and Guo have left? Seven deuces, seven break points fended off for that 4-3 lead, but they have been the team under the more pressure, required five straight points to stay alive in this tiebreak as Siniaková and Townsend pushed for the set point. Now they finally have one at 8-7. And this is 7-8 second serve from Guo Hanyu, the 28-year-old from China. Back-to-back Grand Slam quarterfinals for herself and Mladenovic. She's having to play off her shoes. Guo, interception from Townsend. Brilliant reflexes from Mladenovic and sends Siniaková into the net. So I'm not sure how long you want to stay with me because we could be here for another 5 to 10 minutes with the tenacity from both ends of the court. I might just give you a heads up if we look close to the end. For now, 6 games apiece to force a tiebreak and 8 points all in the breaker here on the number two court.
2: Excellent. I tell you what we'll do, Abigail. We will come back because you're right. We could be with you for the next half an hour nonstop. That sounds very much like the Titanic tussle that you have in front of you. So we will come back. Now, Gilly, we were talking, weren't we, about the big match environment on a big stadium and how you dealt with those nerves. What did you do? Were you a player that... I know you were because we talked about visualising a lot, didn't we, the other
1: day? I know you were.
2: I know you were because we had a really good chat about that. It was very interesting about visualisation techniques and how that helps you in key moments in a match, but also just generally playing on a big stage like that.
1: It does. It makes a big difference. And I did play on center court here. And I remember coming before, even before the tournament, and or before the tournament started, I should say, and just making an appearance and walking out, even when center court was empty. And I think there's been quite a few players that have done that, just to get the feel, to get yourself used to kind of absorbing what it feels like to walk out there. And so I think a lot of players that have not played on center court are doing that, and it definitely helps. That's why going out and practicing for sure is going to make a little bit of a difference. How do you deal with it? Yeah, I mean, everyone deals with it differently, whether it's visualization, whether it's when you walk out there and you have breathing techniques. I think routines are huge just to be able to calm the nerves. But I think all these players are trying to utilize different tools all the time to try and get themselves in a good space, to try and lower the heart rate, try and stay calm and breathe. And it's different things for everybody, what they decide helps them the most.
2: Is it one of these things, though, a bit like a penalty shootout at a World Cup? You can't replicate the conditions of that, can you? Is it something that you're trying your best to give a sense of, a flavour of, but you can't really replicate it in quite the way that you need to?
1: Potentially. I think you also, if you've never played on a center court like that or a big stage, you also don't know how you're going to feel when you initially walk out there. So I think you have to try and figure out things to do to adapt to all of a sudden what comes at you or what you're feeling or different thoughts that come in your head. So I think sometimes you don't know how to react, and it is hard to replicate the type of pressure and stress and tension you're going to feel when you walk out there.
0: Yeah, everyone's different as well. Everyone kind of deals with pressure differently. I mean, Arthur Ferry just a couple of days ago against Dimitrov never played on center court, never played on a stage like that before, and he walked on and he played his match, and I looked at him throughout the match, I was thinking, you know, it looks like he's done this 10 times before.
1: Yeah.
0: Like he's a veteran at this.
1: Yes.
0: Some players just have the ability to say, you know what, yeah, it's just another match. They're able to compartmentalize. That's how you want to be as a player. It's just like, well, it's just another match. I'm playing the ball and not my opponent, and have the ability of using the crowd when I need to, which he did, and actually blocking it out when he needed to be super focused. Everyone's so different, aren't they? Others need to know every blade of grass on that court. How's it? We need all the data on this court. Is it higher bouncing? Is it lower bouncing? Because that's a big thing as well. Every court's the same here. It's a grass court, but actually every single court plays slightly differently. So that's where hitting on center today for Noskova is a massive advantage, because it will be playing slightly differently to court one, and how you're going to be able to move on the court. What's the wear behind the baseline? What is it to the sides of the court? How much room have I got to the side, to the back? All slightly different, and I think that's, you know, a fascinating side of players that we don't sometimes understand. Sometimes it bothers them, others it's no big deal.
2: So one word for each semi-finalist, who's winning today?
1: Oh, I'm going Kostyuk and Muhova.
2: Arv?
0: I'm gonna go Muhova, and I'm gonna go Noskova.
2: Ooh, love that.
1: And
2: from you?
1: You.
2: Do you know, I think I might go Mukova, Noskova. I'm going the all Czech final.
1: Okay.
2: Because I just

0: Got a funny feeling about both of those matches today, but hey, what do we know? Nothing. Nothing. It's lovely to see you guys as always.
1: Nice,
0: thank
1: to
0: you
1: see
0: so
1: you
0: much. See you up on Centre Court a little bit later. Jill Krabus and Arf Palmer, thank you very much indeed. Peter Marcato has news from Court 3. Hello again.
2: Hello, Sue. Yes, we've been a little more sedate than what's going on Court 2, but it's Alfie Hewitt who's heading towards victory in this quarterfinal of the Gentlemen's Wheelchair Singles. He won the first set 6-4. Now, you might remember our last cross. He was playing Ji Shen Shu. And Hewitt was cruising along in that opening set because he's had the head-to-head record over his opponent and by some big margins as well. But she did a good job of fighting back in that set, winning three games in a row to get himself into contention. But it's been all Hewitt in the second set. 5 games to love. But he's about to hold here, G, and force Hewitt to serve it out. But looking pretty comfortable at the moment. 1 hour and 18 minutes in for our 2024 champion. And second seed in the event. So we'll keep you updated with what's happening here on the number 3 court. Good crowd in as well, considering the warmer conditions today. And they're enjoying what they're seeing so far. Plenty of fans out and about around the grounds as well. And Ellie Collins is catching up with a few of them now.
3: Well, it is a big day, women's semi-finals day, and I've just come over and joined a beautiful group of ladies who have all come together courtesy of one of the friends that is a member, is that right?
4: That is right, yes. I have the privilege of inviting 4 friends, which is a great privilege.
3: Amazing. It's a big girls' day out. So what is the plan for today?
4: The plan is coffee, lunch, maybe a glass of wine, and then some wonderful tennis to watch. And we're looking forward to seeing 2 singles plus the mixed doubles final. So a great day.
3: A great day indeed. And one of your friends, what was your name, sorry?
5: Tracy.
3: Tracy is over from New Zealand. So have you been to Wimbledon before?
5: I have. I've been very lucky. Yes, I have been a few times.
3: So you mentioned you've come over to see the girls, but Wimbledon is just an extra perk. What are you most looking forward to today?
5: Well, same as Jill, seeing Coco Gauff and the mixed doubles as well. Yeah.
3: Incredible. And what do you guys think is the most underrated part of Wimbledon? What have you experienced before where you're like, oh, I can't wait for that today?
6: I think it's just the whole experience of being here, you know, wandering around the grounds, even if the courts are not being played on. You haven't been for a few years, and that's what I notice the most. And that's what I enjoy the most, actually, this incredible place and the atmosphere that it brings with it.
3: Well, one of the biggest things about Wimbledon is everyone's outfits. They plan months in advance. Is that something you guys have done?
7: You are so right. You are so right. I come because it's the best day of the year and I'm lucky enough to be invited. And I love looking at all the dresses.
3: Well, you're looking absolutely phenomenal. Lots of colour popping here. When did you plan this outfit? Was it a couple of days before or have you been thinking about this for months?
7: I planned it a long time ago. I like colour. And we have colour at Wimbledon, so it's wonderful. Yeah.
3: Well, you guys all look amazing. Just a last word, what are you most looking forward to today? We've not heard from you yet.
8: I'm looking forward to seeing Mukova and Gauff. That's the main one, but particularly Mukova. I'm rooting for her.
3: Have you got an eye on a potential winner of the women's tournament?
8: Well, I would like to see Mukova. Mukova, I think I would like to see win.
3: Okay, there we go. Well, fingers crossed, and I hope you guys have a lovely day. Thank you so much for speaking to us.
9: Thank you.
0: Yeah, they will certainly have a great day, and those matches look fantastic this afternoon. Been a fantastic tussle on number 1 court, Abigail. Or number
10: so
0: 2 court.
10: Third set point on the return for the number 10 seeds. It'll be Guo Hanyu just hovering over the far sideline. Gets a look at a second serve here from the left-handed American, Taylor Townsend, in intense discussion with Katerina Siniakova, who has squatted low at the net. One half of the Roland Garros champion pairing watches the return ripped cross-court. It's another double fist bump from Guo and Ladenovic. The Frenchwoman turns and beams across at her brother in the coaching box as they claim a hard-fought set of tennis in 1 hour and 6 minutes from 5-1 down in the tiebreak. It is Mladenovic and Guo putting the campaign of the top seeds under threat here on the number 2 court. Townsend and Siniakova with it all to do under the midday sun.
0: Well, another match at Wimbledon that has got twists and turns like an alpine mountain track out there on court 2. Olga Savchuk, how are you? Barry Cowan, how are you?
11: I'm great, Sue. I just didn't understand anything.
0: I think
11: what
0: that you said lovely.
11: Yes.
0: We're off to a flying start.
11: Yeah.
12: Well, if you're talking about an alpine track, it would have been already on my bum 4 times.
0: Well, indeed. Yeah. I'll tell you
12: good
0: who wouldn't, though.
12: Anyway.
0: Good afternoon. Yannick Sinner wouldn't, would he?
12: No.
0: He would be very good
12: or
0: at
12: Novak
0: that.
12: Or Novak Djokovic.
0: Oh, indeed, Novak. Yes, he likes this. And Andy Murray started skiing. Now he can't he? Because he's not playing tennis.
12: But I do think it's

0: really important when you are younger to embrace yourself into a sport like that. You know, whether it be skiing or whether it be a gymnastics or some sort of martial arts.
1: Yeah, I agree with you. Especially contact sport, I think, for guys is great, and for girls too. And the ski is the only sport that's a bit tricky, right? A lot of contracts with players, they're not allowed to
0: but
1: do
0: that. But if you ski from a young age...
2: Then you're really good at it, you don't fall over.
0: Yeah. I mean, I reckon Arthur Ferry must have skied because the way he was sliding around yesterday
2: and
0: never lost balance.
2: Yeah, it was. Did you play other sports apart from tennis?
1: Oh, I did karate, I did gymnastics. Oh. Gymnastics, I was kicked out.
2: She did karate, Barry. You do not want to mess with Olga Savchuk. She is.
1: I did swimming.
2: She's got moves.
1: Yeah. Track and field, so all kinds of.
0: Eva Jovic, boxing.
2: Yes, that's true, actually. I mean, Coco says she could have done any sport. And actually, she did say once, because her mum, Candy, was a track athlete, wasn't she? There's part of her that would have loved to have tested her speed over 200 or 400 metres. But I think we can say it would have been phenomenal.
0: If Coco Gauff had wanted to play golf, she would have 100% been one of the best golfers as well.
2: Do you think?
0: Because of the mindset.
2: Yeah, maybe.
0: It's that
2: she could
0: mindset.
2: Have done any sport.
0: Yes.
2: What did you... Did you do football, Baz, or anything
0: I
2: else?
0: I played football. I was useless.
2: Left-footed? Yeah.
0: My left foot was useless, and
2: was
0: I was left
2: that
0: footed.
2: That was your planting foot. Oh, yeah. I was going to say your planting foot, but maybe not.
0: No, hockey was. I played a lot of hockey when I was younger. Yeah, well, loved hockey and loved cricket. But
2: now let me know. Don't tell me. Let's try and guess whether Barry was a midfield general, a striker, or a defender.
1: He was a striker.
2: Oh, I think maybe a glory hunting centre forward.
0: You know me all too well.
2: Is that what you were? Made my day. Let's talk about the semi-finals today briefly before we bring in another guest. What are your initial thoughts? I'll ask you about Marta because I know you're obviously close to that camp. What are your thoughts? Are you excited about today for her?
1: Yes, I am, and I think she will probably feel much better today than she probably felt at French Open against Mira Andreeva, her first ever experience at semi-final of Grand Slam. So I think she feels much more confident. She's been in that position. She's playing great tennis. I feel everything kind of in balance for her during these 2 weeks. She's in a good mood. And she said that she didn't have a lot of expectations from her coming to this event. And she lost all the practice sets on the week before. And she was not sure that this is her surface, but her coach Sandra Zanevska, who's been our consistent guest here.
2: And a very good one too.
1: Yeah, and I hope that we're going to see her tomorrow as well. So I think everything works out well for Marta. She's in a good spirit. She had the match on center court yesterday. She dealt with it brilliantly with nerves, being first time on center. So I think she can go all the way.
2: Agree, Barry? Disagree?
0: I do. Yeah, no, I do agree. I think her all-round game, I think she has the ability with the variation. She likes to come forward as well, Kostyuk. So I am full-on Ukrainian, and I am full-on Czechia in the top half.
1: I agree.
0: I've been Mukova for a long time in that top half. Since Sabalenka lost, nothing makes me think that Gauff can win that match today.
2: Really?
0: No. But you know what? The beauty of it is we just don't know because it might just come down to who handles that situation better. And Coco Gauff, we know, can get it done even when she's not playing her best tennis. So that for me is the fascinating part. If we're talking purely tennis,
1: yes,
0: and purely tennis quality, everything points towards Mukova. So who's going to win, the better tennis player or the better
1: mentality?
0: Yeah.
2: Well, we'll find out in a few hours. We'll drill down a little bit more on the semi-finals in just a second, but I want to bring in our next guest as well because we've got a steady stream of guests up here this morning. Matt Perry joins us, Director of Education for the International Tennis Integrity Agency. Very good afternoon to you. Oh, hang on a minute. Are you on that microphone? Let's try that one. Or is it that one? Say it. Speak again, Matt.
3: Good afternoon.
2: Ah, there you go. Lovely there stuff. How's your Wimbledon been so far?
3: It's been great, thank you. Enjoying my 10th Wimbledon in the role. Mm-hmm. And the team and I have been working with players, delivering education from juniors all the way through to the main draw players. And, great experience.
2: So tell us what you do and tell us about the agency and the work that you do with players.
3: So the ITIA principally is to safeguard the integrity of the sport. In practice, that means delivering the anti-corruption and the anti-doping programs. And our strategy is there to both enforce those rules, but You know, from my side as Director of Education, is all around prevention, is to support players in the decisions they're making, make sure that we give them the tools, the information to make smart choices, and ultimately we're there when they face a tough decision to come and seek that support and make sure that we're delivering the sport that everyone wants to come and see and can trust in.
2: I think you worked with Coco, didn't you, when she was 15? Yes. Am I right in thinking that?
3: Yes, yeah. So back in 2018, young Coco coming through qualifiers at the US Open, and we worked closely with both the tours in providing education at key milestones in their career, and clearly that one, the start of a fantastic career, and I had the pleasure of meeting with her and her team following the match, and giving her the pointers that were relevant to her at that stage of the career. Subsequently, she met with other members of the team, going through her whereabouts requirements and other kind of top-up sessions through their career. So, yeah, fantastic to have those opportunities to speak with players, but also really important that we impart that information, give them those tools, talk to them about how we can support them.
2: What sort of things are you saying to a 15-year-old? Not just a 15-year-old who's made a big great breakthrough at a Grand Slam, as Coco did, but a 15-year-old who's rising rapidly through the junior ranks, for instance.
3: Yeah, so we had the pleasure of sharing stage last weekend with Billie Jean King for the juniors over at Roehampton, and talking to them about some of the pointers that, you know, generating some awareness of some of the risks, some of the challenges that they'll face in their career. And at that point, it's about their transition to becoming a professional. What are those responsibilities? What are the things that they have to do every day? What are the things that they have to be conscious of? And what things, you know, we hope may never happen in their career, but if they do, how can we help them? How can we help their team to come through?
2: And it's also just not just dealing with the player, but making the player aware of the challenges in and around them as they move through the ranks of tennis and coaches, other players, the influences that they might bump into. It's a general awareness as well, isn't it?
3: Absolutely. Yeah, the team around the player is so important. And all of those influences, making sure that, you know, again, back to the people coming to watch the tennis today, you want to see that fair competition and believe in what you're seeing. And that really is so important to us, that we generate that feeling amongst the players that, you know, they've worked so hard to get here. And really, we want to make sure we support them with their obligations and understanding the challenges they might face.
1: And is it only anti-doping, or it's other areas?
3: To anti-doping and anti-corruption. So on that side is an obligation for players not to be able to bet on the sport.
1: Yes,
3: or give any any information, or obviously fix matches, which again we're preparing players that should someone come to them and present them with an offer, to know what to do with that information, how to report it to us, how to protect themselves, protect their team, and ultimately, again, ensure that we have that clean and fair environment around the sport.
2: Is that still as big of a problem, the gambling issue, as it has been at lower levels? Because you don't really hear very much, or if ever, actually, in the higher up the food chain you go with the tours and obviously the slams.
3: Yeah, absolutely. It is something that you'll see with our sanctions that are all published on our website, that predominantly that's where some of those challenges are faced. But, you know, it's equally important that we make sure that players are under obligation to keep those really high standards at the top end of the game too, and hopefully, you know, being those role models that they are for the players that are coming through, to make sure that they live by those values that they hold and demonstrate those at every level of the game, which is again where our pathway approach takes those key messages for the right age and stage and builds them so that when they get to this level they have that full picture of their obligations and responsibilities.
0: Couple of questions. First of all, how do you manage a 15-year-old in terms of understanding that tennis is not just 4 hours on the court, and actually it's a 24-hour day, 7 days a week, 365 days of the year?
3: Yeah.
0: It's the first question. And the second question, obviously, that the news before the tournament about Markéta Vondroušová, in terms of her ban, can you just explain why she got 4 years and some of the other players maybe got less?
3: Sure. So, yeah, to take your first question, we talk about decisions. Tennis players are fantastic at making decisions on court. They make hundreds of decisions in that match. And off court, we want to take, you know, when we talked to a 15-year-old when I was there talking to Coco and the team, you know, use those same decision-making frameworks. You know, you've got your coach in your box, you've got your

0: team around you, use those people to help you make those good decisions, as you say, 24/7, 365 days a year. And to sort of move on to the second part, some of those decisions that they have do come with consequences when it concerns the rules that we uphold and that tennis has brought around these two issues. And so that's really important that they have that understanding that, yeah, this happens off the court. Mm. Their off-court decisions are really, really important. In relation to Marqueta, first and foremost, 4 years is a really long time. It's a huge impact on a player's career, on a person. And the facts behind that case are different to those other bans. Mm. And in that respect, each of those cases revolves around the facts. What happened? What's the sanctioning framework? And where do those, ultimately, the decisions lie with the independent panel? And where do they deem that sanction to be? In Marqueta's case, the principle there revolves around refusal. So the rule is there, again, to protect from someone who is intentionally doping, who could choose to avoid a test in the pursuit of getting a shorter sanction.
1: So in other words, actually you're worse off if you say no than actually if you say yes and you fail that test.
0: Yeah, if those circumstances allow, and in the cases that the other previous cases where there have been high profile players and indeed players up and down the tours, we've seen very similar cases where the player's defense and the mitigations, the reason how that substance came to be in their body has been able to be explained and evidenced, and those mitigations have led to a shorter ban in those circumstances.
2: Do you understand the optics, though, when people are critical of comparative lengths of ban for players who have taken substances and those who haven't, that sometimes that does cause a little bit of controversy?
0: Yeah, I think we've seen that in the last week and in other cases. It's natural for players to have a reaction to that, for the public to have a reaction to that. And indeed, it's something, you know, I've got a session coming up with WTA players ahead of Cincinnati, where we talk, they're coming through a key milestone for them as new members. And we talk about these things. We talk about, well, if you were on the panel, how would you interpret this? How would you look at the facts and then apply these sanctioning guidelines that we've all agreed as part of the rules. But yeah, on the face of it, the numbers attached at the end, the outcome, can look vastly different. But it's then inherent in the rules and the process that we've followed those facts and understood that those cases are different, and comparing them can often lead to a contrast.
2: But then I guess the main point there is then education is super important, isn't it? If you know what the outcomes are going to be and you know what the protocols are, follow them, and then you're not going to get in a mess.
0: Absolutely, yeah, and it's something that we speak about so often in our education sessions, whether that be with a young Coco or with, you know, the juniors here or at other events, that, you know, understanding the importance of these things, and, you know, back to the point about the 24/7 nature of it, when they're selecting a supplement or a medication and the risks that could be coming from that and the consequences of getting a decision like that wrong, are so impactful on their career, and making sure that we equip them to make those good decisions and ask us when they're not sure.
3: And my question is, you said it's been 10 years that you have this program, right? Because when I played, it wasn't anything like that. So it was purely, you know, being blind in a dark room. Like, you just had to... we had zero kind of education. Mm-hmm. Only education you would receive only after something happens, you know. So it's amazing that you do that for players now, for young players. I think this is, like, crucial, because I remember being completely psycho about anything I take. I was scared to even, you know, drink water. And I think a lot of players will agree with me, you know. So I think it's, like, a super mega important what you do. So it's been 10 years, you said, or it was?
0: Yeah, so this is my 10th Wimbledon in the role. And as you say, I began with the remit to establish the education team and the strategy. And really, you know, that focus is to support players and empower players to make good decisions.
3: Not to scare them, but support.
0: No,
3: because we...

0: Absolutely.
1: Like, I remember my generation, we were scared of everything.
0: I remember going when I was the Olympics in 2000, and I got the list. I was so scared, and I used to take Hydrofuel. Hydrofuel was sort of an energy drink, and I got so spooked out. I even didn't take that because I was in a position. It was my next question. I was in a position that, heaven forbid, something that was contaminated that was totally not my fault. I was never in a position to fight it legally. I just didn't have the money. So is there something in place? I mean, it's all well and good. I'm not going to mention names, but it's all well and good for a player who's ranked 15 in the world or 10 in the world or 5 in the world. They've got the money to fight that case. But what about a player who's 300 in the world?
2: Sure.
0: who doesn't have
1: you
0: the
1: don't
0: money.
1: Even know who so, to go like yeah. so, what, so what's, you do what's
0: steps? In place for that unfortunate situation.
2: So you know your point about contamination is a real risk to players around supplementation. So from the education side, we're equipping them with the tools to look for products that have been batch tested. So here I just walked past the gym on my way through, and there's a couple of protein bars, and on that protein bar, on the back of it, is a logo that says this product has been batch tested, is suitable for athletes, and they can test that batch number, go on the website and check, so they have that assurance that it won't be. But to your point, when on the other side of that, from a sanctioning position, we do actually have a player support fund that helps players if they have been charged, if something's been in their system, to support them with that legal burden. Because as you say, that is something for those players which would be financially really difficult, as well as the complications of being sanctioned as an athlete. So that's there to help them, support them. They can apply for funding to seek the source of that contamination, to test their supplements, and to investigate where that source would have come from to be able to defend themselves properly.
3: Matt, I'm curious how you get into the job that you do. How did you get into this?
2: Good question, yeah. Looking backward, it makes more sense than perhaps coming out of university with a sports science degree and looking forwards into the world of sport and how do I get here, having queued up on Church Road when the queue used to run up the hill there. You know, how do I get behind the ropes? And I started off as a PE teacher, so that's the education side covered. And then ahead of the 2012 Olympics in London, got a role for UK anti-doping, so delivering the actual doping testing as a doping control officer. And then combining those two worlds, found a job that was...
3: Bet you could tell some stories about that. I'm not sure you should broadcast them, but I bet you could tell some stories.
2: Yeah. Not for today, maybe.
3: No, no.
2: But yeah, and then to bring those two together and be able to, you know, understand those risks and see players, you know, within that situation. I'm sure you'll both remember, you know, your first test or a test after, a big match, a big loss, and the last thing you wanted was to see that doping control officer. And so for me, understanding where a player comes from and showing that empathy in our program to say, look, we know this is sometimes inconvenient, it's a big burden, but how can we support you? How can we make this process easy and give you that, you know, that sense that actually you are taking the right, that you can have that glass of water, you can have that protein shake ahead of a huge monumental match at the Olympics, and, you know, taking those things away from players so that ultimately, you know, they step on court and all they're thinking about is their performance and they don't have that in the back of their mind.
3: Well, that is remarkable. Well, we will have to pick your brains about some of those stories. I would love to hear them. I really would.
0: I'll tell a story. I'm not going to mention the name.
3: Oh, okay.
0: And I'm not going to mention the situation.
1: No, let's mention the name.
0: No, I'm not going to mention the name. I'm not going to mention the situation. But I remember it was I was after a practice session in the middle of the day, and someone said to me, you need to watch this person practice, the intensity. And they had a match later on that day. And I watched them for an hour. They had to play a match later on that day. I just looked and went, no. Just my sense is, this is not possible. Needless to say, further down the line,
3: there was an issue.
0: There was an issue. So
3: wow.
0: The eyes tell you something. Been around the sport long enough.
3: He knows the tricks. You know all the
0: but
3: old
0: you never
3: tricks.
0: Reveal your sources.
3: You never do know.
0: And you never reveal the situation.
3: Nor but indeed the names.
0: Yeah, it was interesting. And actually had a negative effect because the person who talked, I was like, I can't do this. It's impossible.
3: Really?
0: What he was doing.
3: We'll be asking you about that off air later.
2: Yeah, and look, from our perspective, you know, people coming through today, they want to watch a match and believe in what they're seeing.
3: Yeah,
2: and
3: it's so important.
2: And equally, just as important when I'm talking to a player, they want to believe that over the other side of the net, that, you know, they've had to go through those hard yards. They've got there with exactly the same level of determination and effort. And, you know, our program is designed to, you know, to deliver that, to make sure that we can trust in what we're seeing. And the physicality of tennis is there to be enjoyed and, you know, and respected without those question marks that exist. And hopefully that's something that we're able to deliver with players and give them those assurances.
1: But definitely take Barry Cowan with you.
2: Yeah.
3: Sharp eyes.
1: To spy,
3: yes.
0: I just knew.
2: I'll put you in touch.
0: There was another situation as well. I just knew. Two for two I was.
2: Well, Barry, we have a... We have open space.
1: Yes.
2: Yeah. We have an intelligence team, so, you know, we'll
0: I mean,
2: we'll
0: this was 20 years ago.
3: Oh, okay.
0: So this is yeah. not... Not
1: now he's just making it up.
3: Yeah.
0: I'm quite happy to tell Matthew off air,
3: off
0: as
3: air.
0: I'll tell you off air.
3: Definitely.
0: The two situations.
3: Matt, it's been so nice to see you. Thank you so much for coming up. Are you going to get a chance to watch any tennis, or are you too busy?
2: I did have a chance, a rare opportunity delivered to me to watch last Friday, and you know, not just because I'm here. I had my earpiece in the whole day listening to Wimbledon radio, so it
3: and
2: was
3: I think I heard you say it was very good coverage. Is that what you said?
2: Fantastic.
3: I think I heard Matt say that.
1: I remember that.
3: I think that's what he said.
2: It was indeed.
3: It's great to see you.
2: Thank you
3: so much. Maybe come back and see us next year.
2: I'd love to. Yeah.
3: Thank you.
2: Thanks very much.
3: That is Matt Perry, who is involved, Director of Education, in fact, for the International Tennis Integrity Agency. Lovely to see you, Matt. Thank you very much indeed. While we were chatting to Matt, there's been a match point on court three with Peter Marcato.
4: So match point for Hewitt. He's second one and a second serve. A 5-1 in this second set. So now in 13 minutes on court. And the second serve. Onto the backhand. G going cross court at the line. That's a clean winner from Elfby Hewitt. And he moves through to another semi-final here at the championships. A great performance. 6-4, 6-1. These two are going to be playing on opposite sides of the net in the doubles a bit later on today. But it's Elfby Hewitt who gets it done here on court three. 6-4, 6-1 and through to the semi-finals.
3: Well, that is an excellent performance from Elfby Hewitt out there. Really, really good stuff on an absolutely boiling day. Olga Savchuk and Barry Cowan alongside me. Olga, we started talking about the women's semi-finals today, didn't we? And we never managed to get quite through it. Talk about Linda Noskova a little bit, because she is going to be a threat today. And my wonder, and this is the question I wanted to ask you, is temperamentally she's so calm, isn't she? Doesn't give anything away on court. We know Marta can be a little bit combustible, but she's done a great job of getting on top of that. And I think part of it is... Well, a huge part is Zandra, and a huge part, I think, is the shot selection seems to have got better and better. But I just wonder, temperamentally.
0: You notice how none of us say him. Just
3: no,
0: sit
3: you
0: back.
3: Just saw oh, that. She'll get there in the end. I wonder if that might be an issue today, if the scoreboard starts to tilt against Marta.
1: I think she learned her way to deal with those pressure moments and her temper as well. I think she's managing this year it so well. And I actually think that if it gets to a tight moment, her temper, her fired up, I think it will help Marta actually more than Linda Noskova. But Linda talked about herself on a press conference after yesterday's win against Eliza Mertens, and she said, yes, I look like not the most reactive player out there, but I do react, and I was nervous in the beginning, and I was doing actually that match yesterday, and you could spot that she was nervous, she was tight. She said, it's because I haven't been into that position. You know, she's been once in the quarterfinals earlier in Australia. But it's still something new, and she's still so young. Also, I met her coach after that, Thomas Krupa, and he was saying that...
3: They've been together a long time,
1: yes,
3: haven't
1: and
3: they?
1: Very successful. He said how nice of a girl she is, but quite quiet.
3: Yeah.
1: So he said it does help because she doesn't have those dips and ups and downs like some players do. He said he actually compared her to Karolina Pliskova, who is quite stable all throughout the match. So, you know, he said it's a positive thing, but at the same time, she's so young, she still have a lot to learn.
3: Do you agree with that, Baz, in terms of temperamentally, that could be a battle that Linda Noskova might just win today, and it could be

0: a crucial one.
1: Yeah, it's always that toughest part, isn't it, when you're a young player and when you're a coach, is you want to see the player have a fire in the belly, but you don't. But you want to nurture it, but you don't want to kick it out. So Federer was, you know, that was the well-known one, that he found it really difficult young when he was younger, because he went from one end of the spectrum to the other. You know, he was too fired up. He lost his motion. Then he was too flat. So I think some players it comes absolutely naturally, like Nadal at 17, had no problems with controlling his emotions. I mean, look at, you know, currently Djokovic.
0: Yeah.
1: I mean, even Djokovic the other night, as great as that match was, and it was phenomenal, he dipped.
0: He was
1: up
0: a
1: and
0: bit
1: down.
0: Grumpy at times, wasn't
1: yeah,
0: he?
1: Yeah, and then he went through stage. I remember one shot in the fifth. I thought, hang on, Novak, you've checked out here. But he only checked out for 1 point.
0: Right, at the age of 39, playing 5 hours, 15, I think we can probably
1: excuse
0: that.
1: There's always bumps in the road.
0: There are.
1: And it's just a question of how you deal with those bumps in the road and how long those bumps in the roads last for. Don't have a grump. You end up losing the match. Feel frustrated for 1 or 2 points, but you.
0: And then
1: the beauty about tennis is it's not like golf. If you have a grump, which our next guest can vouch for, you have a grump, that could be the round. That could be, you know, if you go on to the first tee of the Open next week and you're in a bad mood because you've either fallen out with your caddy or something, and you go out of bounds, and you're 5 off the tee, that might be it.
0: Well, it happened to Rory McIlroy, didn't it, at Royal Portrush, last year, but when it was back there in 2019.
1: In tennis, in a best of 5-set match, you have a grump, you lose the first set 6-love. Okay. Doesn't matter. Reset. No.
0: Yeah, exactly. You teased our guest recently, and I'm going to introduce him now. I'm delighted to say Alistair Petrie has joined us, star of stage, screen and film, and of course the Night Manager, which you're brilliant in, by the way.
2: Oh, you're very kind.
0: Oh, no, well, I mean it. You are.
2: Oh, that's very lovely.
0: How are you?
2: I'm very good. I understand you had my sex education big brother here yesterday, Jason Isaacs.
0: I did. Who, I still haven't got over it, Alistair, I've got to be honest.
2: Well, I have to say that he had a really lovely time, and He's very fond of you, I have to say.
0: Oh, is he?
2: Yes, he is.
0: Oh, my goodness, I'm never getting over that. You all heard it. You all heard it. I heard him say I was his favourite.
2: But, Baz, to your point you were making about sort of the dips and ups and downs over a match that can last 5 hours, I mean, watching that Arthur Ferry match, I mean, he didn't seem to have a single dip. It was like watching someone with a kind of, I don't know, a freedom. He just seemed to go for everything. Mistakes seemed to be minimal. And he just bulldozed through it. Given the pressure he was under, did he not feel it? My question to professional tennis players, how did he manage to do what he did, given the pressure, scrutiny, all of those things he's under, to seemingly play with such freedom and an astonishing, natural talent? I mean, it was incredible what he pulled off.
1: Great to see you, Al.
2: Hello, mate.
1: But I can't look past you and thinking you're a baddie.
0: I know.
2: Well, very good acting.
1: great question. And I think for Arthur, he doesn't feel the pressure. This is just, he's like a little kid in a sweet shop. This is just a whole new beginning.
2: Is it that kind of youthful thing?
1: I absolutely do.
2: Big shrug of the shoulders. And it's a bit like what you were saying. Yeah. what was the word you couldn't get out?
0: Oh, no.
2: Pacific Limited.
1: What is it like if you can't get your words out?
0: When
1: you?
2: Well, if you're doing film and telly, get another go.
0: But what about on the stage, darling?
2: On the stage, you sort of stare at someone else and hopefully the audience think it's their fault, not yours. But yeah, that freedom is a kind of a glorious.
1: Because did you see his match against Dimitrov?
2: Yeah, I did, yeah.
1: So that was a classic case of someone with no experience who handled it unbelievably well against someone with all the experience who, I have to say, didn't handle it very well. And he's had a few issues in some of those bigger matches, and he was the one who had all the pressure. He was the overwhelming favourite, where Ferry could just, you know, go about his business and in a very calm and calculated and impressive way.
0: But don't you think some of it, Baz, is scar tissue? So those players, he's just burst through Arthur Ferry. He doesn't know anything other than joy, like a bouncy cat around Wimbledon, because everything's fallen his way, it's gone its way, and he hasn't had an awful, painful, you know, 6-love, 6-2, 6-3 defeat on a show court here at Wimbledon. When he has that in his locker, that's, I think, when the ghosts of that start to swirl around your mind like a madman when you find yourself in a tight position again.
2: And that's top level sport. I was talking to someone quite up in sort of the Formula One world, and I was kind of marveling at the same thing with Kimi Antonelli. Yeah. And he sort of was sagely nodding as I was giving my 2p's worth about why Kimi Antonelli is so unbelievably successful.

successful, not least his youth. And then I paused and he just said, well, he hasn't had a big shunt yet. And how you respond to, which is, I mean, okay, you know, you don't want to put a car into the wall. You certainly don't want to see it. But if he were to have something like that happen, God forbid, how does that, you know, so scar tissue to your point, I guess it's across all sports. I mean, you,

0: I've watched a lot of women's tennis this year, and I just think the strength and depth in that is just phenomenal. I've loved watching, you know, Coco Gauff. It's also been quite a few spiky games as well. A little bit of lack of handshaking going on. A few
1: we love that.
2: A little bit of drama.
0: A little bit of drama.
2: A bit of tea, as the young people would say.
0: I mean, obviously, watching, you know, these epic matches that you start, you know, obviously Djokovic is, you know, does the man sweat?
2: No.
0: He
2: might if he came and sat up here for a couple
0: of hours.
2: Has
0: he ever been to Pizza Express smoking? That's a separate question. But it's phenomenal. I mean, that athleticism is phenomenal to watch. But
1: athleticism. Athleticism. That's the word I'm struggling since yesterday.
2: Athleticism. Try temperamental.
1: Temperamentally.
2: Oh, my goodness me. So who's winning our semi-finals today, Alistair?
0: I am not equipped. I'm not equipped.
3: We guess, so why don't you?
2: Kostok.
0: I'm going to go with Kostok.
2: Are you?
0: Yeah.
2: And why would that be?
0: I think an amazing forehand.
2: Very good.
0: Amazing forehand. As long as you don't get too carried away with the drop shots, which is, you know, tricky. But I don't want to see anyone get blown off the court. I mean, obviously, we remember, was it last year's final that was
2: the double bagel.
0: So I think any competitive, the nice thing is to watch two semi-finals, of which I don't have a sort of a dramatic emotional involvement in. So as ever, as a punter, you want to watch some really fantastic tennis and let the best person win.
2: And were you also saying Kostyuk because Olga is sat next to you, and she was a brilliant tennis player, but she has also revealed that she did karate to quite a high level, so you felt a little bit scared?
0: Yeah, I will totally agree with her.
1: Move back.
0: Whatever she says.
2: She is quite terrifying at times. And the other semi-final, so Kostyuk taking on Linda Noskova. What about Coco Gauff taking on Karolina Muchova?
0: I mean, that's a headline. My gosh,
2: it is
0: box office. And to see someone who, you know, any of them can obviously win the title for the first time. I remember watching, I'm about to call her Coco, like she's a friend. She's not.
2: Listen, we're all first
0: Coco
2: names
0: Gauff.
2: Up here.
0: Okay.
2: We're all first names.
0: Ma'am Gauff. Watching her I mean, we all start so young. Watching her play again with that kind of joie de vivre. And she's got, am I right to say she's got one slam? She's got the US Open too. It would be quite something to see her win here.
2: I think
0: that would be a kind of a remarkable story. And once you start sort of spreading your brilliant wares across different surfaces. But, you know, first time winner is obviously fantastic. But my kind of heart goes with to see Coco Gauff win would be amazing.
3: If you were to act, which tennis player would you want to act?
2: Oh, that's a good question.
0: Well, I'm going to take you back a bit.
2: Ooh.
0: I was very lucky. In 1991, I came on Sunday to the First People Sunday. I was living in Fulham at the time, and I was a young man, and I'd been out late the night before, and I decided I'd like to come to, you know, People Sunday. And I think the night before, that you probably remember this, but they'd announced, please don't come, it's going to be chocker, it's going to be bad weather, so just don't bother turning up. People listened for the first time, and they didn't turn up. So I arrived at one of the gates here, and there was nobody here, and I said, can I come in? And they went, yeah. I said, well, how much is it? And they said, it's 10 quid. I went, okay, can I get onto centre court? And they went, yeah. Anyway, so I saw McEnroe throw fits. I saw Lendl, Jimmy Connors. I mean, we had an amazing day. And it was the carnival that it was. It was flags and bunting, and there was not a bench holder in sight. And it was, God love them. But it was an amazing time. So I think if I had to, Baz, to answer your question, you want to shove on a headband and a curly wig and play McEnroe a bit. But I think also the kind of the ice coolness of Lendl as well.
2: And Bjorn Borg, maybe?
0: He's my wife's favourite tennis player, so...
2: That's a no from you.
0: I was about to go down a very weird way. Just give us the outfit. So Borg, but I'm going to change my mind. I'm going to go Ivan Isevic athleticism in 2001, because I love the postscript to all of that was when he got called the next day, and he was hungover as hell, lying in his bed, and when he was doing a radio interview, I think, with Five Live. And there'd been the good Goran, bad Goran, and good Goran said, oh, yeah, the bad Goran, or whatever it was. And I just was totally charmed by that. And what a story that was. And who knows, maybe Arthur can
2: do it.
0: Make that magic.
2: Before we let you go, what can we see you in next?
0: Well, I'm very much about to start rehearsing a new play in London, A Month in the Country with Sophie Okonedo, which I'm frankly slightly frightened about, which is a good thing to do, I think, in life, run towards things that generally frighten you.
2: Mm-hmm.
0: I've got a brilliant film coming out that I'm in with Martin Freeman called Oddly Flowers, which is in post-production. And then next year we will be shooting Night Manager season 3.
3: Oh.
2: Great excitement.
0: I know. So I'm
3: Can you give us any indications where

0: it is?
1: There'll be, I think it's fair to say, because season two finished in the UK, so I think that's where we will begin. And of course, as actors are like to travel on someone else's dime, we're hoping for somewhere irresponsibly glamorous, but I don't know.
2: Oh, well, we can't wait for that.
1: I know.
2: Have a lovely day today.
1: Thank you.
2: Thank you so much for coming up here and having a chat with us. We're very grateful.
1: Not at all. Thank you for having me. I love tennis, mad for it, and I can't wait to see the match.
3: And we want Jason back.
2: I think he's coming back.
1: Oh, he'll be back. You try and keep him away.
2: Oh, yeah.
1: He's probably here now.
2: He probably is.
1: With his wand.
4: He's already in the presentation booth on set.
1: He probably is. Yeah.
4: Waiting for you.
1: It genuinely wouldn't surprise me if suddenly to present the trophy to one of the champions here, it'd be like, oh my God, it's Isaac. How did he manage that?
2: Anything's possible here, Alistair.
1: Yeah.
2: It's lovely to see you.
1: Thank you for having me.
2: Thank you so much indeed. That's the lovely Alistair Petrie coming here to talk about tennis and much else besides. To court too. Plenty's been going on over there with Abigail Johnson.
5: Well, it's the trademark tenacity of Kristina Mladenovic and Hanyu Guo on display yet again. The number 10 seeds faced 10 break points in an opening set that they took on a tiebreak after an hour played against the top seeds, Katerina Siniaková and Taylor Townsend, winners here 2 years ago. But on a stumble now on the number 2 court, they had back-to-back set points on the return, and they were handily saved by the French-Chinese duo, whose upbeat tenacity is just capturing the crowd here on the number 2 court. It is a lasered return from Mladenovic into Siniaková, who's shrugging, who's throwing her arms. The incredibly accomplished Czech, 11-time Grand Slam champion, trophies at all four majors. Three times in the last three seasons, herself and Townsend have triumphed on the major stage, but their campaign is truly under threat at 5-all and love 40 in this second set. Let's just see then if Hanyu Guo, the lowest ranked player on court, the world number 22, awaiting the serve, can break through against the 30-year-old from Czechia, who, it should be said, her left knee leg area is quite heavily taped. I'm not sure she's at full physical capacity today. Siniaková takes nothing away from Mladenovic and Guo. It's the return into the net, so two break points still remain. They would see this duo serve for the match and for the semifinals. So I'm going to keep eyes here on the number 2 court with Siniaková and Townsend gripping white knuckles here as they try to make it a third straight semi-final. In the meantime, we can check in at the number 3 court. Peter Mercato, I believe you're there. I haven't actually seen you this tournament, but I've heard you.
6: I exist, Abigail. Here I am. Yes, we've moved from gentlemen's wheelchair singles to ladies' wheelchair singles, and we have edition 51 of the rivalry between Deirdre de Groot, the second seed, and Anik van Coots, all Dutch, matchup this one. But 51 times they've met, de Groot leads quite handily, 43-7. Because the 24-time major champion, she's won the Grand Slam. That's all four majors in the one season, three times in her career, and has amassed a massive resume, such an impressive resume, to be right at the top of the sport here in the ladies' wheelchair singles. Although, having said that, she's in as the number 2 seed in this event this year. So we're at deuce in game number 5 of this encounter, 20 minutes in. De Groot leading 3-1, so has an early break of serve here. And you suspect that De Groot will be too good again today, based on, of course, their previous meetings and what we've seen, the body of work across this year as well. So edition 51, it's going to be one of the longest rivalries in world sport, these two, because they just keep meeting at most tournaments that they're at. So that's what's happening here on court 3. Sue, are you, I hope you're going to still talk to me now that you're hobnobbing with all of these celebrity types and they're fawning over you. I hope one day you'll be able to talk to me again.
2: Do you know what, Peter? Sometimes times just change and things move on. Do you know what I mean? I think you know what I mean. Of course I will, darling. We'll have a chat a little bit later on. Peter Mercato reporting for us on court 3. A reminder, you're listening on day 11 to the Wimbledon radio channel. It is 1:08.
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2: Well, it's just a steady stream of stars up here on the roof today. We are very, very lucky and grateful now to have former Wimbledon finalist Agnieszka Radwańska join us. How are you?
0: Hi, good. Thank you for having me.
2: Well, it's a pleasure and a joy. How's your Wimbledon been so far this year?
0: Very good. I'm here actually already 2 weeks, so really enjoying the Wimbledon vibe from the beginning. So I'm very happy to be back.
2: Can I just be really shallow and say you have not changed a bit since you made the final in 2012?
0: Thank you.
2: You haven't?
0: Really? Oh, thank you very much. I appreciate that. I'm really, really trying to stay fit and still playing tennis and, you know, now the Pilates, everything that I, you know, couldn't do before, now enjoying different sports, so trying to stay fit.
2: Do you, when you come back into the grounds here, and I know you have come back obviously in the years since you stopped playing, do you always at some stage on your first day back here think of that Serena final in 2012?
0: I think so. I think, you know, I had great memories from that place. Also, not only from the final, but other years that I did the semis as well. So a lot of good years here, even from the juniors time when I won in 2005. So every year it's different experience, and every year I'm the same happy person to got that getting that email with the invitation for the playing legends. So it's always great to be back here.
2: And when you think about that match, what do you focus on? What goes through your mind?
0: I think the first thing that is in my mind is how tight I was and how nervous I was coming to that final.
8: That was exactly my next question. How did you feel before that final?
0: So nervous. I can't even remember the first set. It was, I mean, I think you cannot really compare any other final. I played a few other big events.
2: Yes.
0: But, you know, Royal Box and the corridor and everything, what was happening the last 2 days, even before going out to the center court, you know, I was tight. I was
8: Did
0: just
8: you sleep the night before?
0: Not really, and I couldn't really eat.
8: Yes,
0: you know, this my throat was like just stuck. I couldn't even turn around, you know, I couldn't even turn my head because I was just so nervous. So
8: you didn't look though, like I remember watching
0: that
8: final.
0: But I was, you know, I was really struggling to eat before. So yeah, so that was the first thing in my mind. After the first set, it was better. I kind of like, you know, cooled down a little bit.
2: And after the second set, it was even better.
0: Yes, but and I think it was already good, like good tennis. I could control myself and the shots and everything. But the first set was really tricky for me and really challenging.
4: Is it just simply as obvious question is that it was a Wimbledon final and it's what you were playing for, or were there other circumstances that contributed to you feeling as nervous as you did? Because you played great. You would have played there in the semi-finals.
0: Yes, but I could really go on court many times on that center court. I played so many good matches and I enjoyed every single of them. But I never felt that nervous before any other match. Just this final was something different, was something bigger. And
4: was it Serena? Was it also the Serena factor?
0: I think the final, not even Serena, I think, because I played Serena so many times. And I think it was just the final. I think it would be anyone else at the final, I'll feel the same way. Mm-hmm. So obviously I played with the legends and I think the best player at the time, she was on fire and she was playing unbelievable tennis those years. But I think it was just the Wimbledon final.
2: Because Marion Bartoli was talking about you very nicely on the radio yesterday. Oh. She was saying that there are head-to-head certain game styles that just don't really suit your mm-hmm. game style. And she said that you were the player she could beat all of the top players in her generation, but absolutely never could beat you.
0: Yes, yes, we were talking about that a couple of times. And yes, I think also playing her, I could feel like I could control the match, yes. And also, I think I couldn't really do that against Serena. You know, she was really dominating.
2: Too much power.
0: I only beat her once at not the United Cup, Hopman Cup, that we played in the final over there. But every match on the Grand Slam, on WTA, I lost, and I couldn't do more than that. So, but yes, there are some players that, you know, I never lose to. It was Ostapenko as well. Like, I didn't have that much, you know, trouble playing her. Or actually, Pliskova I beat so many times. I think I just lost the last match, which, you know, it was my last season, was really struggling with myself. But also, there was the also one player that I like to play. I was really also comfortable with that tennis because she was hitting so hard and so good flat. And that was this kind of style that I like to play because that was suits me. It was everything low and
8: you probably
0: fast.
8: Drop shot every
0: exactly.
8: Second point.
0: And I was the mixing up everything on court. So definitely, yes.
2: You were always such a popular player, both with the public but also with the players, but also by the same token, when they saw your name next to theirs in the draw, you could
8: like,
2: almost
8: oh
2: see
8: God.
2: Them go, oh no, oh no. Because you made everybody generate their own power, like repetitively. You were so
0: yes.
2: good at absorbing yeah. and redirecting.
0: Yes, and I think I was really trying to, you know, make them life harder for sure. And,
2: and you succeeded.
0: Yes, I couldn't hit the ball as strong as the other ones. You know, I couldn't serve 190. So, you know, that was my game. And I just had to always find a way to win the points, to win games, to win matches. So that was my style. And I know that, you know, a lot of people really didn't like to play against me. But also, I had also those kind of players that, for example, I'm playing with Caroline, but I didn't like to play against her, you know, on the tour. I knew she was the one that every ball is going to go to another side. I have to work on every point. No, even one point for free, you know, during the match. So, and against those players like Angie, Caroline, Simona, you knew that you have to prepare yourself mentally, especially because you knew it's going to be 2-3 hours match with really
8: no matter what
0: exactly yeah. and with that really high intensity and no easy points, always rallies, a lot of running, and that was tough because you already preparing the day before that you're going to have a fight, a big fight, and that's going to cost you a lot of energy.
4: What age did you realize that you made life really difficult for your opponents?
0: I think from the beginning,
4: As a junior?
0: As a junior, because yeah. I was always the tiny one, small one. And I was playing from the beginning, and I grew up actually playing with Venus, Serena, Sharapova, Safina. They were, you know, big players that, you know, hitting the ball so hard, and I couldn't do it. So for me, I was always using their powers, you know. So for me, playing such a strong players was something normal, right? Because I think in my style it was a little bit Belinda, you know, had that
8: yeah,
0: style. Obviously Martina Hingis, so first yeah. few years I was on tour with her, but not so many, right? So for me playing those strong ones, you know, there was something, you know, like another day in the office.
2: How do you feel that your game style would match up against the top 10 now, today?
0: Well, I think I would similar because, you know, they all kind of hit the ball. I think it's all about athleticism also these days. And they're also serving around 200 kilometers per hour. I was watching Andreeva, obviously, at other days. I mean, you know, at such a young age and you're serving, you know, 120 whole match. That's yeah. something that, you know, I couldn't imagine myself, right? So, you know. But I think it's all about staying there and make them work and always find a way to be better in those important moments, right? Because that's all about, especially the top level matches. So, yeah.
2: Tell us about your involvement in tennis these days. I know you've been doing some work with Magdalenette, haven't you? And yes. Tell us about other things that you're doing and you'd maybe like to do moving forward.
0: Well, yes, I'm working with Magda now 1.5 years, and I'm really enjoying that. Obviously, I'm not full-time on tour. I have family, so it's hard. But doing the big events, and I'm really enjoying it, watching tennis from different perspective. And obviously, I think now, doesn't matter what you do, everything is with less pressure, because yes. when we were on tour was everything right about pressure and being stressed and always, like, you know, prepare for the next day, for the next match, and you sacrificed everything, and the tennis was always a priority. Now, obviously, it's a little bit, you know,

0: know, with really big distance to the sport, and I can watch everything, you know, from different perspectives. So I'm really enjoying that, and I'm really having fun now on tour much more than it was. So it's fun.
1: And have you been playing in the Legends here?
0: Yes.
1: And how's that been going?
0: It's so nice, as always. It's my fifth time. So I'm really, really enjoying, like I was saying before, every time and every year, whenever I, you know, getting the email with invitation, I'm so happy that I'm going to be back here, and almost for 3 weeks. So it's a really long trip, but I'm really enjoying every day on court. Always trying to watch the center court as well. So now, you know, you can do everything like coaching, watching, and
2: talking to people.
0: Exactly, exactly. Yeah. Have a coffee, have a conversation, have a really nice tennis conversation with everyone. You know, it's just so different. So I'm really, really enjoying it.
1: So now the really tough bit of the interview, Agnieszka. Okay. I want you to pick your two winning semi-finalists today, and I want you to pick the champion.
0: Oh, wow.
1: So first
0: it's
1: up.
0: It's a tricky one.
1: It is tricky. Kostyuk and Noskova.
0: I think I'll go with Marta.
1: And
0: I
1: why?
0: Think she's really...
2: To support the Polish coach.
0: yes, as well. But I think... She's playing every match better and better. She was a little bit struggling in the beginning of the tournament,
1: yes.
0: Playing some really tough matches, really, three sets of battles.
3: Yeah.
0: And you could see, you know, she was struggling a little bit. But then you can see she's like more confident and playing really good tennis. So I think I will go with her.
1: And the other semi?
0: And the other semi, I think...
1: Coco or Mukova?
0: That's the tricky one.
2: That's
0: the pressure. I think with Coco, but that's 51%. I think it's going to be a really long match here, three setters match. But I think I'll go for Coco.
1: So then if it's a Coco Marta final.
0: I think because Coco has, I think, much more experience in Grand Slams, especially in the finals, I think I'll go for Coco. So let's see. But that's really a guessing.
1: Yeah,
0: it's really, really.
1: It is.
0: I think all those three matches, they'll be really good and tough battles.
1: Well, it is so lovely to see you. Thank you so
0: Thank
1: much
0: you.
1: For dropping by. It
0: Thank
1: really
0: you.
1: Is lovely to see you. And enjoy the rest of your Wimbledon E1 Centre watching today, later on.
0: I will try, but also I'm playing today. So, yes.
1: I'm sorry, I didn't catch that. I was being talking
3: which
1: to
3: court?
1: You. You're playing, did you say?
0: Yes, I'm playing today. So I'm TBA, so I'm not sure which court yet, but I'm playing.
3: With quick matches and a quick mixed doubles.
0: Yeah.
3: Okay. Centre court, maybe.
1: Don't want to put any pressure on you, but we might send a reporter and a commentator out there, Agnieszka. How do you feel about that? Cover it later.
0: Well,
1: ball by ball commentary.
0: Yes, now is the pressure. But yes, I'm second TBA, so yeah, we'll see. I think it's all about the show courts now, and wherever it's going to be available, we are on.
1: Oh, well, look, good luck with that.
0: Thank you
1: again.
0: Thank
1: it
0: you.
1: Really is gorgeous to see you. Thank you very much. Former finalist there in 2012, Agnieszka Radwańska giving her thoughts and tips on who might make it through today. So I think we are heading off. I think I heard lovely Connor, our producer, say Richard Connolly, but I'm not quite sure. So I'm just going to say that. I think we're going to have a chat with Richard. Oh, and Jill Krabus as well. How could I have forgotten that? Hello, guys. How are you doing?
4: You get both of us, Sue. Lucky you. Yes, we are well, and we are here in our centre court commentary position. The Royal Box is starting to fill up. The famous green seats of centre court are starting to fill up. The umpire's chair there is there. The net is there. We're almost ready for ladies' semi-finals day. And, of course, that's going to begin with Karolina Mukova against Coco Gauff. A really intriguing matchup. Of course, all four players today are competing in the Wimbledon semi-finals for the very first time. Two of the four players in Noskova and Mukova are appearing on centre court for the first time. So regardless of the tennis, there are new feelings, new emotions that are going to come to the players bodies, their nervous systems today. Jill, how excited are you about this, and what's your instinct for our first match between Mukova and Goff?
5: I mean, how can you not be excited? We're going to have a brand new Wimbledon champion in the ladies, so that

0: That's really exciting to start, but yeah, a new experience for a couple of them, like you said. So it is going to be about the moment, who can handle their nerves the best. Obviously, between the four, Coco, the most experience, having a couple Grand Slams to her name already. So, and she's going to feel that she rises to these occasions so often, as we've seen. This matchup, I mean, they've played so many times, the head-to-head such in favor of Coco, but they've never played on the grass. This is the first meeting on the grass court. So this is going to be interesting. Mukova has gotten to a final of a slam before, so she does have experience at this stage. I think she's got, in my opinion, the better game for the grass courts, but Coco's going to come with a lot of confidence knowing how many times she's been able to come ahead against Mukova.
1: Mukova's service numbers during the course of this fortnight have been excellent. Is that at the root of why you say her game for grass is better suited?
0: I think that's part of it. I think, you know, she likes to use the slice. She likes variety. She likes to come into the net quite a bit. I think she has a lot of tools that can work and be very effective against Coco, and I think you're going to see her try and use those as much as possible and try and put pressure on different ways. Yes, the serve is going to be big, I think, but I also think it's going to be how she's able to put pressure on Coco's second serve and just the different variety she can bring.
1: We are very excited indeed for the opening semi-final here, ladies' semi-finals day. The players due in around 5 minutes from now. Will it be Mukova or Goff who reaches their first ever Wimbledon final? We'll find out soon.
2: Oh, wow. Cannot wait. Cannot wait for both the semi-finals today. Guys, we're almost at the end of our show. It's raced along, hasn't it? It's absolutely raced along. What are your final predictions and thoughts today? Barry, I'll start with you.
3: I'm going to go with Mukova. I think her brand of tennis, I think that she'll be able to... I'm expecting to get under the skin of Goff, but obviously the longer that match goes, the more I favour Goff.
2: Okay.
3: Because of her mentality is like I haven't seen before. What a competitor. I think the bottom half, the Kostyuk-Noskova, as I've said, I've got a feeling for Kostyuk. I just like her brand of tennis. I think she's her all-court game, but with power and confidence, I think she's ready to make that next step.
2: Yeah, she seems fearless to me this year.
4: She is. She's seeing the ball big and feels she's flying, and she found the joy. I think there is no hesitation playing on center court and on this big stage. I feel she will go for it.
2: And I watched, did we do it together, Olga? We might have done. Did we do Madrid together on the WTA?
4: Yes.
2: And so we saw a lot of her.
4: Yeah.
2: And that, for me, was a big change because she was unbelievably aggressive. We know she's got power in her game, but she was unbelievably aggressive in the Spanish capital and attacking the second serve, almost standing, and I'm not exaggerating, by the service box.
4: Yeah, and I think she's always kind of done it, but now she's doing it with conviction and with real trust. And actually, she spoke yesterday about, after the match, that she doesn't put the results on the same level. She doesn't identify herself as a person with how well she plays, and I think this is so important, and so many players do that. You know, if you win the match, you're a great person. If you lose, you're not. I think that's a problem of a lot of athletes, because it's just such a big part of your life. It's your life. It's a lifestyle. It's not just the work which you do and then you put it on the side when you come back home. It's, you know, it's everything. So I think to understand that so early in her career, I think it's a great thing, and that's why it helps her to keep her on the ground.
3: And I think her experience at Roland Garros will help her. So she's had the semi-final when she lost to Andreeva. So I think she can learn from that, because the great tennis players are the ones who learn from the experiences. So I think that will help her as well.
2: And I also like the fact she said about the pieces of the puzzle clicking into place on grass this year. But she said before this stellar run started, maybe two matches in, she said, I'm already excited about what I can do next year.
3: Yeah. I mean, she's hardly lost as well.
2: I
3: for
2: know.
3: Months.
2: So it's taken the pressure off, I think. And that is a huge element, I think, for her going into a semi-final, another big match in her career. But yeah, do you know, they're all so close. And you can make an argument for all of them. I don't think I want to dip my toe in the water.
3: But wasn't it so fascinating here, Radvanska talk so openly about when she walked out for the final?
2: Yes, and the nerves.
3: The nerves. And I guess you just never know when those nerves are going to hit. And when they do hit, can you deal with it?
2: Well, I'll tell you who we do know who can deal with nerves when they hit.

0: Buckland. I'm being nice to him. I don't really feel like it, but I'm going to be generous. He's over on Centre Court waiting for us right now. So I think we're going to head over there because before too long, the players are going to be out. So Buckers is in the hot seat, ready to take us through that. It's been a fabulous last 2 hours. Yeah. Guys, thank you so
1: thank
0: much
1: you,
0: indeed.
1: Thank you.
0: You are listening to the Wimbledon Radio Channel. The time is 1:29, and we'll be heading over to Marcus Buckland.
2: Miss T, before you go, mm-hmm. are you still there?
0: I'm still here.
2: Now, I didn't hear the start of your interview with the brilliant actor Al Petrie, who I've known for a long time for golf reasons. Did he have a message for you?
0: He did.
2: About your guest from yesterday?
0: He said he was very fond of me. You didn't get a mention, Marcus. Not at all. It was absolute crickets when your name was brought up.
2: Yeah, well...
0: But apparently, I made an impression.
2: Yeah, I bet you did.
0: So much so, he's coming back on Saturday. So I might introduce you to my friend Jason, I might not.
2: No, that means probably I'll be told at about 11:30 that I'm not required for the rest of the day, as was the case yesterday. But, anyway, thank you, Sue. I drove home in fits yesterday. I got an early call to leave because Sue... Oh, he's magnificent. Claire Curran's alongside me, and Sue, you know.
0: I elbowed him out of the way.
2: You've got a bad back, Marcus. You need to go and rest up. It's a big weekend coming up. That's really caring. And then I hear that Jason Isaacs is coming up to spend the afternoon with her in the box. Thank you, Sue. Here's the roar for our first two semi-finalists. Coco Gauff is travelling heavy. Two massive bags. Karolina Mukova, by contrast, just the one bag, a little more old-fashioned. She's a no-nonsense sort of player. Afternoon, Clarice.
3: Good afternoon. Have you had a nice day, Marcus?
2: Very nice. Very nice day. Actually spent a little bit of time with Marion Bartoli, the 2013 champion, who tells the most fantastic story. If I was to say one actor and Marion Bartoli, would you recall the one that really inspired her?
3: No idea.
2: It was Pierce Brosnan, who was 007. In 2007, Marion got to the semi-finals, and it was the second semi-final, and she said, as is often the case, at the start of the match, there was hardly anybody in the arena because everyone had gone off for a cup of tea or whatever, and there was next to nobody in the Royal Box, and she played terribly, and she lost the first set 6-1, at which point people started to come back, including one of the guests, Pierce Brosnan, and she had a soft spot for Pierce Brosnan, and he started to really get behind her. Lo and behold, she wins the match. He's waiting for her afterwards and says, "You were fantastic. I'm so sorry I can't come to the final, but there will be a gift waiting for you tomorrow." And she turns up at Wimbledon the next day, and there are 100 roses waiting for her with a signed message from Pierce Brosnan. And she says, "Well, the bottom line is I went and lost the final because he wasn't there." Roll forward to 2013. She's on a flight from London to LA, and she gets a handwritten note given to her by the air hostess. By the way, you can hear Alison Hughes, the umpire, for our first semi-final, just going through the motions.
4: Reminder about the grass court surface. Okay, do you want the championships or rackets?
5: Championships.
4: The championships.
2: Hukova has chosen the championships.
4: It is rackets. You'll serve. Yes.
2: Coco okay, wins the coin toss, and she is going to serve first. So very quickly, she's on this flight. And the air hostess hands her a note, and straight away she recognises Pierce Brosnan's writing. And he says, "Please come up to the front of the plane. I'm in first class. Let's have a chat." So she goes up to the front of the plane. They have a chat. And he says, "Oh, by the way, I'm going to be in the Royal Box for the Wimbledon final in 3 months' time for the ladies' final. I'm sure you'll be there." And Marion said to him, "Well, I'm actually playing really badly at the moment. I think it's highly unlikely." Anyway, to cut a long story short, she got to the final. She didn't lose a set en route to the final. She won the final, and Pierce Brosnan was there guiding her all the way. 007 playing his part.
3: That is brilliant.
2: Good story. Brilliant. She tells it extremely well, and she looks so well, which is great. So
3: I think, and probably one of the most knowledgeable people about the game. I used to remember when I was playing and Marion Bartoli was at the tournaments, when she wasn't playing matches, she would sit with her father and just analyse and watch players play. And now when I listen to her, I take notes. And then I just say it on air here.
2: Well, you just steal other people's lines, don't you? Well, we've become accustomed to that. But, of course, she had that extraordinary double-handed technique on both the backhand and the forehand, which was inspired by Monica Seles, who was her hero, and they've become very good friends. She's coaching. I had forgotten until she reminded me that she is coaching Harriet Dart at the moment, and says that if Dart can really stay focused and not get up

0: tight or distracted, she's definitely capable of getting back inside the top 50. But she's busy, she's working on television, radio, she's got her own podcast. I mean, she's in demand, she's got a young child now, but she's in such a good place. So it was lovely to catch up with Marin, and she's fascinated by this matchup and says that, you know, if you're logical about it, although the head-to-head is 6-1 in Goff's favour, you would think that on this surface, Mukova should be the favourite. But she also says that, I mean, Goff is such a fighter, and the longer the match goes... This seems to be most people's assumption. The longer this match goes, the more Goff's fighting characteristics might start to be significant?
1: Yes, based on her record so far in the tournament and her three-set record. But I think this match is... It depends how Mukova plays in the big moments. When it gets to 4-all or 5-all, is she going to serve a game with high percentage first serves? But is she going to stay aggressive on those big moments, or is she going to kind of hold back? Because I think Coco Gauff, often when she comes through these matches, it's because of those moments the opponents don't have the conviction that they need to get past her. And that's why she has such a champion's mindset. But look, I absolutely love watching Mukova play. I'm so pleased that she's here in the semi-finals. Interestingly, her record at Wimbledon the last few years has been pretty terrible. Mm-hmm. She hasn't been able to get those wins, just like Coco Gauff hasn't. So they're actually in a very similar situation in terms of their Wimbledons in the lead up to this one.
0: Centre court is full. The royal box is full. Lily James, the English actress. Do you know Lily James?
1: Yes, I do know Lily James, but you're going to tell me what she's been an absolute... In fact, I think she's everywhere. But I don't know what any of them are called, so you can tell me.
0: No, I don't know either.
1: Ah, but do you know her?
0: Oh, I'm getting lots of... I'm going to be Googled some information. I know the name,
1: lots
0: but I...
1: Lots of researchers.
0: Yeah, I'm struggling. Are you friendly with the Right Honourable, the Baroness Sue and Mr. Alex Birch Carr of Walton on the Hill?
1: Well, yeah, I was just having dinner with them last night.
0: There's some great names in the
1: in
0: Royal Box.
1: Castle.
0: Another actress who I love, Anna Maxwell Martin, she is in the Royal Box. She's been in... No, you'd recognise her straight away. Are you friendly with the Baroness of Mr. Micah Choate White of Tufnell Park?
1: Yes, I am. Yeah. We're going on holiday together after the championships is finished. No.
0: Oh, Lily James.
1: Yes.
0: She's been in Cinderella, Mamma Mia, Pam and Tommy, Yesterday, Baby Driver, Relay, Swiped, Rebecca. She's been in all of these.
1: I don't know how she's here. She never stops working.
0: I'm not sure if I've sort of gone onto another page. Anyway, has she been in... Yeah, I think she's been in all of those, Clarice.
1: Well, I definitely remember her from Mamma Mia. It's one of my favourite movies, which, of course, Pierce Brosnan is in.
0: Oh, yes. And he tries to sing in it. I mean, that's... No. Well, I'm not sure about that. But anyway, they're brilliant. Absolutely brilliant. I mean, talking of people who think they can sing but can't, Peter Mercato is waiting for us on number 3 court.
2: Oh, but I can. 6-4 for Denny de Grooch. We've had 8 breaks of serve out here playing Nick Van Cootes. Their 51st meeting, these two, but de Grooch taking the first set 6-4. And it's all been about the break of serve. But Van Cootes, one love, as she's serving here at Juice. Interesting encounter on the number 3 court, Marcus.
0: Thank you. Clarice, are you friends with... There was one other. Oh, where's it gone? It's a funny name. We'll come back to that. Oh, yes, Lord and Lady Davis of Abersock.
1: So they've really stepped it up today, haven't they? In the Royal Box.
0: They've stepped it up everywhere except in our commentary box, where I'm afraid, as Coco Gauff prepares to serve, we're going to have to put up with Jill Kravis, who once beat Serena Williams here at Wimbledon, and Richard Connolly, who's alongside her.
3: Huge excitement here on centre court. The players are out for the very first point. It's Gauff who won the toss to serve from the Royal Box end, and she puts the first ball of this semi-final into the net. Bright sunshine baking the centre court. It's dry out there today. It's hot. The ball's going to fly quickly through the air, and we're into our first baseline rally with Gauff changing direction off the backhand, going up the line, getting Mukova on the run, and the Czech player finding the net. Of course, we've had Czech players in the recent past, the very recent past, having success here with Vondrosova and then Krejčíková as champions 2 and 3 years ago, respectively. And we've got two Czechs in the semi-finals again today with Mukova and Noskova. In theory, they could meet for the title as Gauff attacks and Mukova returns with a forehand cross court, and Gauff puts the forehand into the net. We were just talking about Mukova's injury this time last year, a serious wrist injury, which seriously slowed her down.

0: down, and the worries that she might not get back to her best at all. But here she is now, playing with such confidence again. Terrific season, a couple of titles on tour as Goff gets a short return. Tries to wrong foot Mukova, but she's good enough to put up a lob, and that just long lands beyond the baseline.
1: 30, 15.
0: And her confidence is such that she was asked this week, Mukova, are you playing the best tennis of your career? To which she replied, well, I hope not. I think there's more to come, is the underlying feeling from her answers. So she's got confidence in herself, and she's got confidence that there is more to come. Backhand slice from Mukova here into the backhand of Goff. Mukova hits over the backhand. Goff goes back with even more speed. Mukova goes down the center of the court, now goes backhand down the middle again. From the northern end, as we look to our right-hand side, Mukova changes it up with a drop shot, but there's too much air underneath that. And when you've got an athlete like Coco Gauff steaming forward, she was always going to make 40, that with time 50. To spare.
2: Well, I do like the attempt from Mukova, and I like already that she's looking to try and use that drop shot. It had a lot of height to it, and with Coco's speed, that drop shot has to be so precise and hit with such perfection.
0: She's up 40-15, Gauff, with that broad headband. She serves down the center of the court. Mukova returns into the net. And that was a highly competent start from the American. Jill?
2: Well, I like what you were saying when you were talking about Mukova and how she was in the press conference. And I like her response as well, saying, you know, I'm not satisfied necessarily with me playing my best form. I thought that was a great response that she had. I think this is the best she's played on the grass, but like we were talking about, she had that wrist surgery last year where she couldn't come over a backhand. She was resorted to hitting the one-handed slice, and I think it's no surprise to me that she's gotten to the semifinals here at this stage, because in the past she hasn't really had a lot of matches leading up, because she's had to deal with so many ups and downs and injuries and not being able to play a full year. And like I said, it's great to see her finally healthy for this season.
0: Won a title on the grass in Bad Homburg. Coming into the championships, Mukova, who serves from in front of the royal box now and misses for the first time. But remarkably, when you look at her now, had lost in the first round at the championships in each of the last 4 years. Fourth round, either side of the COVID interruption in 2020, was her best at the championships coming in here. Now, a heavy forehand from Mukova, just pushing Goff back and winning her
1: 15
0: a simple point. She goes up 15 love in this second game.
2: That was excellent depth on the forehand, a little bit more injection and pace too on the forehand.
0: Goff returning serve here from about 2 meters behind the baseline, rocking slowly in the bright sunshine. Mukova with a ball toss quite a long way in front of her, looking to get momentum coming forward into the court, but strikes that first serve into the net. There's not a seat to be had in the royal box. It's packed. Center court is 95% full at this stage. A big off forehand return here from Goff to the second serve, then good length from Goff into the Mukova backhand, which is being tested at the moment. Goff hits through the backhand cross court, and that was too hot to handle. That was serious firepower from the American.
2: And I think that cross court backhand rally is going to favor Goff, and I'm sure Mukova is looking to try and open up the forehand corner as much as possible. But I feel like when Coco just gets a clean strike on that backhand, it shoots through the court so much, and it can be effective on the grass where it can just rush the opponent.
0: Goff, of the four players in the semifinals, of course, is the only major champion. How much will that play into proceeding? She's got two of them under her belt, and she's looking at Wimbledon this week to grab the third part of the career Grand Slam. Forehand return here from Goff is a little wild, as Mukova got her moving out to her right-hand side.
2: Well, I like that change-up. Not every player feels natural to take that kick serve out to the forehand corner, but Mukova's got such a nice service motion, and I think you're going to look to see her try and use that more often, try and kick it to the forehand of Coco.
0: Mukova hasn't landed a first serve yet, but does that time, a short angled return from Goff. Short angle goes Mukova, and Goff nets, running forward, looking to go hard cross court.
2: It's the easier shot to hit when the ball lands really low, is taking that backhand cross court, and Mukova did well to cover that shot. And Coco, I think, saw her out of the corner of her eye.
0: So Mukova to 40-15. Royal box end. She serves into the net. Of course, her recovery from injury, the fact that she's fully fit, is one part of the reason why she's here. Perhaps a change in coach is also a part of that story. She's been working with Sven Groeneveld since the start of the year. Goff with a forehand cross-court return goes out. Both players have held to 15 at the start of this first semi-final.
2: A good start, just getting on the board for Mukova. You mentioned, Richard, of course, her, just to reiterate, her first time ever playing on this center court at Wimbledon. They did allow her to at least come out and warm up just to get the feel and the sense of the court. Same with Noskova as well, who hasn't played on center.
0: Goff puts a first serve into the net at one game all. Yes, Mukova has moved through the show courts during Wimbledon this year. Started on court 12 in the first round. Second serve here, Mukova moves around to hit a big forehand up the middle, and she's really putting the pressure on here with heavy strikes into Goff's forehand, and Goff nets, and Mukova's on the board. First point of this third game.
2: Again, just getting a lot more aggressive off that first strike and into that corner for Mukova.
0: Czech played court 12 first round, number 3 court in rounds 2 and 3. Number 2 court in the fourth round, and number 1 court in the quarterfinals. So she's made her way steadily to center court for the first time. Big serve there by Goff to the Mukova backhand at 120 miles per hour. That really made the Czech stretch. Nothing she could do with it.
2: Well, actually, before this year, she had never even played on court 1 either. So she had never played on the two biggest courts here at Wimbledon. She said it felt like a different experience.
0: And it will feel different again being out there on centre court. The atmosphere is unique, as we know. And Mukova moving forward there, gets the ball through Goff on the forehand side. And she's got her first little opening in an American service game here.
2: Well, I like right now with Mukova, any time Coco's lifting up on the ball or giving a bit more height, Mukova's been inside the baseline looking to take it on the rise.
0: First serve into the net at 15-30. Goff played her first round match on the number 2 court, 3 times then on the number 1 court, and they were all close run affairs. And then her quarterfinal here on center against Jessica Pegula. She served a double fault. It's her first of the day. Most likely it won't be her last. And she's down 15-40 here. A chance for Mukova to strike first in this first semi-final.
2: Goff has impressed me, though, up to the semi-final with how well she's bounced back after those double faults. I think even better than in the past.
0: Goff misses the first serve going down the center. She's been taken to 3 sets in each of her last 4 matches at the championships. She came from a set down in round 4 and the quarterfinals. Second serve here is in. It's a forehand return cross-court from Mukova. Goff gets Mukova on the move. She slices. Mukova then hits over the backhand into Goff's backhand. Goff hits hard cross-court and saves the first break point.
2: Yeah, I just felt like Mukova went one too many times to that backhand and took some pace off that last shot, and it just gave Coco so much time to get balance set up and really lean into the backhand. Had a lot of pace on that ball.
0: Still break point. Mukova maybe 3 meters behind the baseline for this first serve, giving it all the respect, giving herself time. Goff didn't land. Mukova hasn't really moved for the second serve return. 30-40, one game all. It's a kick serve. Mukova mistimes it, but it's in, and it was awkward. And Goff looks to the skies as she misses the forehand in the net. And it's the Czech player who gets ahead. A break of serve in the third game of the match.
2: Yeah, and I like, we already saw quite a bit of variety with Mukova. I mean, the return, it was a very conscious choice to go high and heavier. And I think that's part of the reason why you mentioned, Richard, she stayed a little bit further back on that second serve. She knew exactly the shot she wanted to hit on that break point opportunity. And it just forced Goff to hit down on the ball and got the break. You mentioned Mukova. Just getting a new coach this year, Sven Grotefeld, very experienced coach. He's been on the tour for a very long time. They just started working together a few months ago, really. But Mukova's really praised him with, you know, not only being a nice guy, but the experience that he has. She likes his approach a lot of just kind of being open. There's not one way to do something. So, and I think she likes that style, likes being able to explore and be open to different ways to progress and get better.
0: She's been a little cagey about the specific improvements that they've made together. But nonetheless, she's a much improved player this year. She's in the Wimbledon semi-finals and she's got the lead, a break of serve, leading by 2-1.
1: And dedicated commentary will continue to be available. The choice is yours, as we say every day on the Wimbledon Radio channel. You can hear every single point of every single match on Centre Court throughout the fortnight. Or you can go across to Number One Court, where we'll have commentary certainly today and for all of tomorrow's matches. And at the moment there, we've got a men's double semi-final between Ravelo and Pavic, the number 6 seeds, up against Kravitz and Puets, the number 7 seeds, and that is on serve deep in the first set. Arvalo and Pavic currently serving at 5-6-30 love. What about number 2 court? Well, that is where we find Pippa Horn. Good afternoon, Pipsqueak.
3: Good afternoon. Well, I can tell you that we have a really intriguing women's doubles quarterfinal, Marcus, on this court. It's between Ingrid Neal and Juliana Olmos. And the Chinese pairing of Zhang Jinyu and Zhu Yifan. Neither team came into the championship seeded, but both of them actually have put together really impressive runs to reach the last 8. Neal and Olmos have had to dig exceptionally deep, coming from a set down in both of their second and third round matches, whilst Zhang and Zhu have also impressed. They knocked out the 7th seeds Laura Siegmund and Vera Zonareva before backing that up with another straight sets victory to reach the quarterfinals. So both partnerships are packed with doubles experience, not necessarily the ranking to reflect the level that we're seeing at the moment, particularly from the Chinese pairing. They have got off to a very quick start after 18 minutes of action. They're 3-1 up and 40-30 on the Zhang serve. So this promises to be a fascinating contest between two very established doubles teams who have certainly earned their place in the last 8.
1: Absolutely. And Pips, just before you go, because everybody in the team needs to know this, I believe that you had a quiet couple of hours in a Venezuelan bar last night and you've lost your blazer. Any sign of it?
3: Haven't found my blazer, no. And actually, Marcus, it wasn't last night. It was about 3 nights ago and I've only just noticed that I lost my blazer.
1: Oh, goodness me.
3: So if anyone sees a striped cream blazer anywhere around Southfields, please let me know.
1: Probably wasn't a very quiet couple of hours then. It was a no. Anyway, I hope it comes back. Thank you very much, Pips. Coco Gauff threatening to come back here in the fourth game. She's got break back points. She's playing a backhand down the line, but she's passed by Mukova cross court. Claire.
4: Oh, this is such a fascinating game. This right now, Mukova's got the break of serve, and this is where coach Sven Grotefeld will be saying, you have to lean in this game. You have to be aggressive. You can't let Coco Gauff come at you. And she's facing break points, and right now I feel that she has done just that. She's been a little bit too passive in this game.
1: Mukova is facing the royal box end. She's bouncing the ball. She's a tall, commanding figure. Now she rocks back, and she looks to serve out to the backhand of Coco Gauff. One of these very tall ball boys does the business at the back of the court. I've made this point several times. I reckon we've got the tallest set of ball boys in the history of the championships. Probably a bit of an outlandish thing to say, but they are tall. Totally mishit forehand return from Coco Gauff.
4: That will feel amazing for Mukova to see that second serve return go that far out from Gauff. And that's what happens with Gauff at times on the forehand. She gets a little bit shaky. She decelerates. But all of those mistakes just give Mukova a little bit more confidence early on in this match.
1: So from 15-40 back to Juice, serving at 2-1 after 15 minutes in the first of the ladies' singles semi-finals. This serves to the forehand, and again, the return is netted.
4: And that's perfect tactical execution there. Goff misses the forehand the previous shot off the return, and Mukova says, OK, go for it again. I'm just going to keep with that tactic. Will she do it here three times in a row?
1: Very calm, level-headed, and intelligent, Karolina Mukova. She's knocked out some big-name players to get to this stage. And she does serve to the forehand. This time, the return was up the middle of the court, much better from Goff, who then goes for another forehand down the line, misses. So from 15-40, 4 points in a row for Mukova, and she still has the advantage, leading here by 3-1. And I should just point out before we join Ellie Collins again that amongst the list of celebrities, and I mentioned a few of them, but there's one that even Clarice was able to recognise and get excited about. Cynthia Erivo, the English actress, singer and songwriter, who was given an MBE in 2026 for services to music and drama. You got very excited when you saw her.
4: Well, I did, because I've seen Wicked, and I haven't seen many movies that you talked to me about throughout this championships, but I've seen the relevant ones that my kids like to watch.
1: Well, you're having a good day answering questions, and I've got a few more for you shortly. But first, we're going out and about once again with Ellie Collins.
5: I have just caught Jolyon Lescott as he's heading into Wimbledon, and it's your first time here, Jolyon. How excited are you?
6: I'm very excited. It's very warm, like, but I'm excited to see the tennis being played.
5: I feel like you've kind of got a good outfit for it. You've not gone overkill with the suit, so you're going to keep kind of calm. Was that the vibe? Do you want a little bit more posh today?
6: Yeah, I wanted to dress up, to be fair, but when they said smart casual, and then I seen the temperature, I was like, yeah, I can't be going shirt and tie. It's too much. I would have been sweating. Uncomfortable.
5: What are you most looking forward to today? It's your first time at Wimbledon. Is there something specific you want to have done today?
6: Just the pims. I'm looking forward to the pims. Yeah, I'm cracking on today. I'm off duty, so yeah, I'm looking forward to that, really.
5: Unbelievable. Who are you actually here with?
6: A friend of mine, Rob Edwards. So yeah, we just came down. He's off work at the moment. So yeah, we just thought we'd come down and experience it.
5: Well, I've got to ask you about England, obviously. Have you been working across it?
6: Yeah, I was over in LA last week. I caught the Spain game, did some work around the England game, so yeah, excited now, especially after the Mexico game. I'm a real believer now that we can go on and it's coming home.
5: Well, okay, well, you heard it here. But we have got Norway first. Yeah. What do you think the challenges are going to be there?
6: Obviously, Haaland. They're a good team, well drilled, but I'm confident now that that's what we get, a lot of confidence from the Mexico performance, so hopefully we can continue that momentum.
5: And who do you think the final's going to be between? Because if it's coming home, we're in the final.
6: Yeah, we're in the
5: final.
6: Who
5: else is going to make it?
6: Something's telling me Spain. Something's telling me Spain. I know everyone's predicting France, and I predicted France to win it at the start, but I just think they can cause some problems over that side of the draw.
5: Well, I hope it is Spain, because I feel like we can definitely get it past them. Thank you so much, and have the best day.
6: Thank you. Cheers.
1: Jolyon Lescott, what a fine player he was. And he's confident about England's chances. Why not? They're in the quarterfinals Saturday night against Norway. More problems for Coco Gauff, having failed to break back in the last game. She's now at 1-3 and 15-40, serving from the royal box end, looking to go out wide to the Mukova forehand and missing. So a second serve. Mukova still a long way behind her baseline, and a bit of a body serve forced her backwards. That's a good forcing forehand from Gauff. Up goes a high ball from Mukova, which catches the Gauff baseline. Terrific defending from Mukova. Now another big forehand from Gauff. Another high ball from Mukova. This time it lands long, but goodness me, she made Coco work extremely hard for that point.
4: Gauff there in that point there was adamant that she was going to stay aggressive. She came into the net twice throughout the point. Break point down. She does not want Mukova to dictate play against her.
1: Still issues for Coco Gauff in her first Wimbledon semi-final. She serves out wide. Good serve. It's blocked back into play. Short ball for Gauff, and she plays the forehand, which was read by Mukova. And then an overhead from Gauff, which she makes an absolute mess of. It's a double break. And I'm afraid Coco, to a large degree, is the architect of her own destruction in this opening set.
4: I would not have put any money on Gauff missing that smash. I mean, she's normally so solid up above head there, but it's just the pressure of the situation. And for Mukova, who's never played a match on this court, what a start she's had to this first set.
1: We're going to be joined by tennis royalty as we move into the second set. Christine Truman, who became a French Open champion at the tender age of 18, who lost in a Wimbledon semi-final in 1960 to Maria Bueno, and who then got to the final the following year. It was an all-English final against Angela Mortimer, which she just came up short in. She's going to be joining us in the box a little later. On number one court, Arávalo and Pavic, and Kravitz and Puetz are into a first set tie break. There is dedicated commentary of that match right now.

0: Krabus and Richard Connolly.
1: And I think what's maybe most encouraging from Karolina Muchova, given again that this is her first match on centre court, is that she is playing her game here. This is not a difference. This is what she brings. She's executing with the variety and causing big problems for Coco Gauff. She's thinking, she's playing really well. For your first match on centre court, it's everything you'd hope for. A double break to the good here, Muchova, from the royal box end at 4-1. Forehand return, though, to the second serve from Gauff. Speaks of the competitor that we know she is. It's a clean winner.
2: Cut into court there, expecting that out wide serve. And Muchova, as much as she's going to want to target that forehand, once she feels like Coco starts to get a rhythm, starts to get on top of that ball, that's when you maybe change your mind, start to change up the accuracy or where you're going to hit the serve.
1: First serve into the net from Muchova, whose first serve percentage is hovering around the 50% mark at the moment. She saved a couple of break points in her previous service game, remember. Second serve to the backhand this time. Gauff hits on the angle and Muchova slices into the net. Love 30.
2: Oh, I like the shot that she was going for, that low slice, but very short in the court, trying to make it difficult and force Coco to hit up at that time, just cutting it too fine.
1: Missed both first serves in this game so far. Just 23 minutes in here. Haven't had too many long exchanges. Love 30. Muchova 4-1 to the good. Misses another first serve. Gauff giving herself plenty of space here. 2 to 3 meters back behind the baseline. Muchova serves to the Gauff forehand. It comes back hard at Muchova. She deals with the pace well and goes with the forehand into the forehand corner. Then the forehand the other way, which catches a big piece of the net. Muchova reaching volley is wide on the angle. And Gauff will have three chances here to reduce her arrears in this opening set.
2: Well, it was the right move, actually, from Muchova. She got the let court and knew Coco was going to be in trouble. I was a little bit surprised Coco was able to get the slice past Muchova at the net. Normally, she covers exactly where she needs to be, and she ended up being on the full stretch on the volley.
1: So, love 40. On the Muchova serve. 4-1 in the opening set. She goes down the middle. It's a forehand return from Gauff. Slice to the baseline from Mukova's backhand. Now she hits over the backhand and now moves round to hit the inside-in forehand from that spot. And that broke the pattern.
2: 15. Yeah, it was just slightly shorter on that last backhand from Gauff, and Muchova did well to take control of that. She played that point very well at the backhand, and as soon as that forehand corner opened up, Muchova took it.
1: Yeah, good hitting from the Czech. 15-40. Live here on the Wimbledon radio channel from centre court all around the world. Muchova misses the first serve again. This is causing her some difficulty. If Coco Gauff gets nothing but second serves, she's going to get you sooner rather than later, and she might do here at 15-40. Gauff with the backhand return, central. Muchova with the off forehand and made Gauff move there to the backhand wing. That was smart from the Czech again.
2: She controlled that well, because that was a very good return from Gauff. It was deep down the center. Great hands from Muchova to be able to guide that more of an angle off the court.
1: She's playing very calmly, isn't she?
2: Yes.
1: Not affected by the situation, by the occasion at all to this point, or so it seems. 30-40, Muchova serves and misses the first serve again.
2: Really low first serve percentage right now for Muchova, 44%.
1: Has she made one in this game? I'm not even sure she's made one. Break point for Gauff. Out to the backhand it goes. It's a short return from Gauff. Muchova attacks it. Up goes the high ball. Backhand volley away from Muchova, just above shoulder height. She was calm there again.
2: Very calm and very brave second serve as well. Went for a little bit more kick angle. The accuracy was closer to the line, to the point where Coco could not get depth on that return.
1: Yeah, 60% of points she's won behind the second serve in the championship so far. 6 of 11 for 55% in this match to this point as well. If you can keep winning more than half of your points behind the second serve,

0: That's pretty good.
1: You're doing fine. Back to Deuce from Love 40 here from Mukova. That's 5 break points in the set now that she's already saved. She serves another second serve. Goff hits it back hard off the forehand, but again, Mukova deals with the pace, and the error comes from Goff.
0: As she dealt with the pace very well, got the leg nice and low to the ground to just fend off that pace, and Coco just pressing a little on that last backhand.
1: It's funny, Goff's been in these Mukova service games, but if Mukova takes this point, it'll be 5 games in a row for the Czech. And that won't feel good for the American. Mukova misses another first serve. I mean, Goff must be thinking, I should be breaking here with a number of chances I'm getting.
0: I'm surprised she's not moving up, actually. Coco's still her return stance pretty far back.
1: 2 meters, do you think? Two and a half meters, maybe back behind the baseline here still. She's going to move forward to try and hit it. Gets the off forehand return. Mukova, though, with a lovely deep cross-court backhand. And Goff is forced into the error there. And Mukova from Love 40 did a magnificent job there. Holds for 5-1 in the first set.
2: Well, Coco Gauff's had 5 break points. She's failed to convert any of them, and that is why she is 5-1 down in the first set after less than half an hour. Over on number one court, Arevalo and Pavic have taken the first set of that men's double semi-final in a tiebreak by 10-8. There really is precious little between them and Kravitz and Puetz. We'll get further updates from Pipperhorn on number two court shortly, as well as Coco now serves to stay in the first set. But I'm delighted to say that up here in the commentary box, Claire and I have been joined by tennis royalty. And I'm sure that Christine Truman is thinking back to 1960 and the semi-final she played here against Maria Bueno, which didn't go quite according to plan. But then 12 months later, when you did come through and, of course, contested an all-British final against Angela Mortimer. Christine, lovely to see you looking so well. How are you?
3: Oh, I'm very well, thank you, Marcus. And it's always good to see you again at Wimbledon.
2: Well, I mean, no Wimbledon would be complete without having a chat with you as we watch a little squash shot from Mukova, cross court from Coco Gauff, who's working hard, desperately trying to find a way back into this contest. She's got a shortish ball again, but that forehand continues to let her down. I asked you as you came up here, who was your money on? And you said Carolina Mukova. Why were you so confident that she was going to win?
3: I watched her last year in Paris and this year, and I think she's the biggest fighter on the tour. So I've actually tipped her for the championships, Marcus, to win.
2: What, right from the word go?
3: More or less, yes, because she's no one fights harder than Mukova. And I think that, as you just said, she's saved 5 game break points.
2: Yep.
3: And Goff, to me, looks not fragile, but she's erratic when
2: That's
3: you least expect
2: word.
3: It.
2: That's a good word.
3: And I like Coco Gauff, the way she plays, but just too many mistakes.
2: Well, she's serving at 1-5-30-15 is Coco. She's got a short return. She's playing a little backhand drop shot. Oh, that's a nice touch, Claire. Maybe that'll give her a little bit of confidence.
4: That was a little bit different. The backhand drop shot disguised. 15. And yeah, Christine, I think I totally agree in terms of Mukova. Out of all the 4 semi-finalists, and probably the majority, if not all the people in the draw, her game, she's the most natural player for this surface. And it's lovely to see that she's kind of found... She's found it as she rips a forehand down the line winner past the serve and volley of Coco Gauff. But yeah, sometimes grass people players who you think are very natural on this surface, it takes them a couple of years to actually find their way. And she has.
3: She's very low-key, too, about it. So she sort of stays off the radar. And suddenly, here she is in the semi-final. And people say, oh, where's she come from? But actually, she's been right there all the time, focusing very much on the championship.
2: Yeah, and she's been plagued by injuries over the years, which have denied her more opportunities at the business end of these big events. But it looks like she's going to take full advantage, certainly in the first set of this one. Although this is a very crisply... struck rally from both players again, though. Ultimately, it's Coco who blinks first.
3: I think the forehand, especially the forehand side of Coco Gauff, it seems as though she sort of mishits a lot of balls. I know, Claire, you'll agree with that. She seems to sort of they rocket out of court. Whether there's a change in the grip, a change in the style, I don't know. I don't know her well enough.
2: Well, 2 points now separate Mukova from the first set. Goff at 1-5 and Deuce misses with her first serve. Mukova leans forward just behind her baseline at the Royal Box end.

0: backhand. The service to the backhand drilled up the throat of the court. Backhand to backhand, plenty of slice from Mukova. Not a great forehand from Goff. Now she's having to come in with the forehand. She's left a lot of the court open. And, oh, somehow, she has blocked the pass down the line that looked absolutely certain to give Mukova the point. How did she do that?
1: She plays a perfectly timed drop shot, you might call it, or drop volley in that case, and completely outplayed Mukova. But hard to keep doing that to that level.
0: Wow.
1: For Coco.
0: That was a moment of magic, and it gives Goff maybe just a little bit of hope, a chance at least to hold on to her serve, to settle down, to get used to the magnitude of the occasion on another roasting hot day in southwest London. The thermometer has gone up day by day. You need some air conditioning, and Goff, she needs right now a better forehand. She's missed long again.
2: Yeah, that is the forehand, Christine, that you're talking about. And she has such a Western grip on the forehand. And this is where these unforced errors come from. And when she plays in the slower surfaces, the clay court is an example, she's got a little bit more time to prepare. Mukova is rushing that forehand as well.
0: First serve misses by a mile. Coco is quite a quick player. She's in position now for the second serve to the backhand of Mukova. And that return is long.
2: What Goff does so well is she competes. Like, she's a fantastic athlete. She is probably one of the, I think, one of the greatest competitors in the game. And in moments in these matches throughout the championships, when her opponent has that opportunity to win, they don't take it. They get nervous or tight. They make errors. And Goff stays with them and stays for those moments.
1: I like the way she plays. She doesn't mess about. She doesn't bounce the ball 100 times. She doesn't towel down forever. She plays, and it's so good to watch.
0: And she's a little relieved, I think, because after a lot of effort, she manages to hold on. Still a commanding lead for Karolina Mukova. In a moment, she'll serve for the first set at 5-2 after 33 minutes. So, Christine, sitting here, 2026, let me just take you back to 1960, when Maria Bueno's on the other side of the net from you in that semi-final. All these years later, what do you recall about that match in particular, and how much everything has changed here on centre court?
1: Well, I recall losing, most of all. But can I take you back longer than that? Yeah. My first semi-final was here when I was 16.
0: Wow.
1: Which is 70 years ago next year. Not going to tell you how old I am, but that was a very big moment. And when people are talking about Arthur Ferry, who's really come to life, astonishing what he's doing, and people saying, is it going to be too much pressure? Pressure didn't come into it. You're just so motivated and excited to be fulfilling your dreams. Everything's working. Of course, it didn't when I lost the semi-final. But, you know, I feel that Arthur Ferry is just on a high, on a roll.
0: Well, you know what he is going through, because you became the youngest ever French Open champion at the age of just 18. You had all this success all around the world, Australia, the US Open. We mentioned the semi-finals here, the all-British final against Angela Mortimer in 1961. How nervous did you get? Because you're such a laid-back sort of person. I wonder if you just took it all in your stride throughout that period.
1: Yes, there were nerves, but not nerves that hindered me. Nerves that made me focus. It's a very great difference in being unable to really relax or prepare because you are too nervous. Mm. Or there's the fact that you know what you want, you're going to go for it, and in fact the nerves will make you justify what you're trying to do. And I think nothing is unobtainable. I always was reminded, my coach always used to tell me about Oscar Wilde's favourite quote was, anything's possible, it's just that miracles take a little longer. And I think you have to have that mentality.
3: 15
1: love. Once you don't believe in yourself or doubt yourself, that's when you get perhaps more erratic, as we're watching with Coco now. She doesn't fill you with confidence to watch her.
0: No.
2: And that's exactly, whenever you listen to Arthur Ferry talk, that's exactly what he has. He's so much confidence about himself. He knows the direction that he's going, and it's really wonderful to hear.
0: Well, there's another fiercely struck rally led primarily by Mukova, but eventually she went for an off forehand that just missed down the sidelines. So she's at 5-2 and 15 all.
1: A good standard, though, for a ladies' semi-final. I mean, they're both giving it their all.
0: When you look back, Christine, at those really big matches, I mentioned Maria Bueno, who was

0: such a superstar in 1960, and then of course the All British final of 1961. Is the overriding emotion one of slight regret that you didn't quite get the job done, or pride at everything that you did achieve?
1: No, there is regret, undoubtedly, because you can never, you know, winning and losing, there's such a large margin. It's not a so small thing. You're either the loser and you go away and no one ever actually ever thinks about it again, or else you're the winner and you gain so much from that. And so, of course, it haunts me a bit. But on the other hand, you have to be thankful for what happened and what I did do and all the things that, you know, have made my life as it is today.
0: Wonderful backhand from Coco Gauff, maybe just showing a few signs of waking up. I mean, there was a key moment in the final against Angela Mortimer. Yeah. And you appeared to be in control of things. Perhaps just remind us of what happened there and how significant it was.
1: I remember it very well. I was 6-4, 4-3 and 40-30. And I'd had a problem with my Achilles tendon earlier in the year. I went to a cocktail party in Kingston, Jamaica, in high heels. Not that I'm Marcus, I need high heels, but I was feeling very smart. And it was at the embassy, and they had a lovely wooden floor for the cocktails. And my heel went through the floor, and I jarred my Achilles tendon. It never really recovered. And when I fell at Wimbledon, the final, I thought for a moment I had, you know, injuries again and lost concentration. There was nothing like sort of chairs out to sit down on or time out, and that was unheard of. Mm. And, you know, Angela was a very experienced player, and I don't hold anything against her. She took advantage of the situation, and I think I got 2 points in the next five games.
0: Oh, what a terrible time to
1: so,
0: do that.
1: So, you know, that's life can be like that.
0: So sorry to bring it up again, Christine.
1: It's funny how you don't forget. You sort of, if I think about it, you know, I do. And losing to Maria Bueno, I travelled with her around Australia for 4 months, and she was number one in the world. I was number two, and she never let me forget that. She always just reminded me that actually, Christine, don't forget, I am number one. And I sort of admired it in a way, but I always felt when I went on court, I was number two.
0: So wow, that's tough.
1: And I sort of was an admirer of her game. She was a star.
0: We've got a set point here for Caroline Mukova at 5-2 and 40-30. And she's done exactly what she's done throughout this set. Played it perfectly. Ace out wide to the Gauff backhand at 111 miles an hour. And Claire Curran, after 39 minutes, Caroline Mukova sits down. She's won the first set by 6-2. And at the moment, I think it's fair to say, as Coco walks off court, that it's hard to see a way back into the match for her.
2: Well, that's also because of the level that Mukova's just brought to that set. And in particular, throughout the entire set, when Mukova was down, break points down, even in that last game, she was 15-30 down. She came up with a sensational backhand down the line. She played very aggressively. And then the next 2 points, she wins by hitting winners. So that's really standing out to me. Mukova is playing aggressively when she's under the most pressure. But we're only one set in, and now we're getting to the kind of business end of it. And towards the end of the second set, if she does have those moments, will she be able to stay with that aggressive game style? That's what I'm here to see today.
0: And we have seen Coco's battling qualities a lot over the course of this fortnight, so anything is still possible. Just a reminder, the choice is yours here on the Wimbledon radio channel. If you want to hear every single point of this semi-final, then just choose into the centre court dedicated feed. Jill Krabus, the brilliant former American player, it is written in her contract, so I'll say it again, every hour we have to remind you that she did beat Serena Williams here a few years ago. Do you know Christine? She's just once an hour, that must be mentioned. I'm only joking. She's alongside Richard Connolly. We've also got commentary of that men's double semi-final on number one court, where Adevalo and Pavic took the first set against Kravitz and Puets by 10-8 in a tiebreak. Let's talk about happier things. You were a few years ago voted the happiest person in Great Britain, which is a wonderful accolade. And I know that at your relatively advanced time of life, and you know, it's no secret, you're in your mid-80s, you're still loving life. You're going up to the West End tonight for a theatrical visit, and I think it's okay if I said that you've found a gentleman as well.
1: I'm going with a date. Never too late, Marcus. Very exciting, and it certainly is nice to be able to do that,
0: yes.
1: To have someone to go out with. So one of the perks of being here at Wimbledon is on the last eight club, you get theatre tickets. So I've chosen Sinatra, and I'm wondering whether I dare say to one of the artists that I met him.
0: It's a bit you of a must. When did you meet Frank Sinatra?
1: 1958. I remember that very well, too.
0: Where?
1: He was filming at the MGM Studios in Los Angeles. Didn't want to name drop, but one was travelling then. People didn't believe that you actually travelled, but I did.
0: Yeah.
1: And we were taken by Judy Garland's husband, taken to the MGM Studios, where Frank Sinatra was filming with Shirley MacLaine and Dean Martin. Whether their names that spring to mind?
0: Definitely.
1: And so there we were in this huge sort of room or film room, and here were Frank, Shirley, and Dean chatting, and they said, "Come over
2: Time.
1: And meet." You know, meet some players. So Frank Sinatra said, "How was the fog compared with the smog in London?"
0: Wow.
1: Those were his words.
0: Those were his very words. Of course, yeah, the smog back then was an issue in London, wasn't it?
1: It was. So I said, "Well, I didn't think it was as the smog was as dangerous as the fog." And I thought, well, what am I doing? Talking, I should be asking him about the songs I like so much. But that was what we discussed, the weather.
0: Wow. Well, that is fantastic. By the way,
1: Dean Martin asked if I played tennis.
0: Well,
1: and I said,
0: that's
1: why I was here. Yes. So interesting.
0: Dean Martin, I think it's fair to say, liked to have a drink every now and then, didn't he?
1: He wasn't on that occasion,
0: right.
1: But he did. Yes.
0: Okay,
1: yes.
0: Yeah.
1: But I didn't ask him about that.
0: He's probably just as well. Coco's back. The second set has just got underway. Okay, so you met Sinatra. I know you also met Winston Churchill. I've read that in your brilliant autobiography.
1: Oh, thank you, Marcus. Yes, I was lucky enough to sit in front of Kemi Badenoch,
0: yeah.
1: Last Wimbledon. And it's polite to talk to the people you're sitting with. And I thought, I'm going to tell her that I've met Winston Churchill. Well, she nearly fell off her chair because she said she'd never met anybody that had met Winston Churchill.
0: Wow.
1: So she said, "You must have been about two." So I said, "Not quite." But it's a good line to have.
0: It is. Can you give us a few more names? We like a bit of name dropping on the Wimbledon radio channel.
1: Just give me time. But well, those possibly,
0: yeah,
1: beat
0: well,
1: most.
0: Pretty good. Frank Sinatra and Winston Churchill.
2: I mean, that's what a life, what a story to tell, isn't it? It's fantastic.
0: And what a backhand. Sorry, what a backhand from Coco Gauff, who has started this second set with a degree of positivity. She has gone to 30 love.
2: Was
0: sorry, Christine.
2: Was he smoking a cigar?
1: I was going to say, I was in Madame Tussauds, probably too soon for you to visit then, when I was there.
0: You were, but not in the Chamber of Horrors, I hope. What happened? So what year was your waxwork there, and what happens to a waxwork when it's finally moved out?
1: Well, when your form drops a bit, you're melted down.
0: Oh no!
1: Yes, and used for somebody else. I never did ask who I was used for.
0: Why can't they just let you have it? You could take it home.
1: Yeah. But I said to them, "Could you make me a bit shorter?" Because I always hated my height. So I said, "No, it had to be exact." Took all my measurements.
0: Well, you hated your height, but presumably that was a big advantage to you as a tennis player.
1: It was. I was taller than all juniors and most of the seniors.
0: Yeah.
1: So it was a big help.
0: There's one other fascinating fact that I know I've touched upon with you before. As Gauff serves at 40-15, looking to get the first game of the second set, the sun has just dipped behind a cloud for the first time, I would say, in a couple of days. Gauff is at the Royal Box end. That's a terrific serve. Swinging away all the time from the right-hander's forehand. Only 96 miles an hour, but you don't need power when you've got precision. And that's a good start to set number two. Extraordinary this, Christine, because you had an amazing tennis career. And yet it wasn't until many years later that you discovered you had a major problem with one of your eyes.
1: That's right. Murray Bueno and I were invited to tour Australia. She was number one in the world, I was number two. That's when she kept telling me she was number one. Anyway, we decided in Perth, the tennis centre was a 7-mile drive from where we were staying, and so we both decided we'd rent a car. And we went to the rental shop, did all of the right things, filled in the forms, and a huge police officer came and said, "We've just got one little test before you take the car," and that was to read the eye chart with both eyes. And I knew I probably had a problem anyway. I couldn't read it at all with my left eye, and they didn't let me drive in Australia.
0: Wow.
1: Because I was blind in that eye.
0: You discovered that you partially blind in one eye.
1: In one eye. Yes.
0: From the word go. You'd played tennis not knowing that.
1: not knowing. When I was 10, we had a talk on the blind at my primary school. And I went home and said to Mother, I can't see anything out of my left eye. And she said, I actually did so many things. Don't be so ridiculous. And she assumed that because we'd had a talk on the blind, I was imagining things.
0: Goodness me.
1: So we did nothing about it. But
0: do you think you could have done something about it?
1: I doubt it. Not at that stage, no. But my optician said, think how good I might have been if I had two eyes.
0: Well, exactly. I mean,
1: I don't think it would have made any difference.
0: Extraordinary. I mean, Christine, for those who may just be joining our coverage as Coco goes for a big backhand cross court and misses, we're talking to Christine Truman, the legend that is Christine Truman, who was part of the All-British final at Wimbledon in 1961, the youngest French Open champion at the age of 18 at the end of the 1950s, had a very tough defeat to Maria Bueno, as we've heard. She never let you forget that. And I know on Saturday you'll be away to our left in the Royal Box with your daughter, I think.
1: Yes, I'm very fortunate. I have four children, and they have to rotate it. They all watch to see that they're going in turn. And this year it's Amanda, who Claire knows well, and she's coming as my guest. She's bought her outfit, so
0: good.
1: She's all ready.
0: And Claire, you played it, well, certainly you played at the same time as Amanda. Head-to-head record, please.
2: Oh, I'm sure it's very even, but only in doubles. Amanda was, a great player. She played Wimbledon many times. A graduate of Cambridge University as well. And I know what it's like to return the serve, because she's very tall, but also comes at it with a left-handed swing. And it was difficult, but I mean, it's a fascinating. I wish I had spent more time with you whenever you were travelling with Amanda, because these stories, especially even for me, 25 years ago or 20 years ago, I would have loved to hear them.
0: You've got to read Christine's book. Yeah. It's brilliant.
1: Marcus, you're like my agent.
2: I will.
1: Thank you very much.
0: No problem.
2: It's okay, Christine. He's been talking non-stop for 10 days about a book that
0: yes.
2: he's written.
0: Yes.
2: What was that called?
0: Have you heard that Roger Taylor has a book out at the moment called The Man Who Saved Wimbledon, Christine?
1: Yes. No, I sat next to him at Queen's, actually, at the final, and he was telling me all about it. And I think that you have been a very successful writer.
0: It's been an absolute pleasure. And poor Roger's not been too well at these championships.
1: Well.
0: He was in the Royal Box for a short time at the start of this week, but he hasn't really been up to it. And it's a shame because, of course, his wife, Alison, who was voted National Coach of the Year a few months ago, played a big part in the development of Arthur Ferry, as Mukova looks to come up with a touch of serve and volley, but it was a really good return from Goff. It forced Mukova into a sharp volley. She netted it. So it's love one, 40-30. Mukova having taken the first set by 6-2. But one of the first people that Arthur's dad texted after his victory yesterday was Alison. And he just said, thank you, Alison. It all began with you. And she was sitting next to Arthur's mum, Olivia, yesterday. And in fact, she's just texted me because we were hoping to get her up in, well, the very seat you're in today, just before the match. But you know how superstitious all you tennis folk are. And she needs to be sitting next to Arthur's mum, Olivia, ahead of the start of that match. But hopefully we'll hear from her earlier in the day as Mukova now puts a slice backhand into the net. And we're at deuce. But how exciting. Let's go back to where we started with Arthur Ferry. I mean, to have a British wild card, Christine, in the semi-finals at Wimbledon, having lost 10 of our players on day one. It's been a remarkable fortnight, really, hasn't it?
1: It seems so gloomy when we lost the players on the first day, and then Jack Draper had to pull out and Raducanu had to pull out, and you felt, oh dear, where are we going? And suddenly here we are, all bright and breezy.
0: It's amazing what a couple of good wins can do. Yes. Now, big off forehand from Goff. She's coming in. She's got an overhead. She's played it on the slice. She's played it with a terrific angle. And she's got herself a break point, a first break point in the second set. We know she couldn't convert any of the five she had in the first, Claire.
2: It's coming. She took that little break after the first set. And since then, she's tried to be a little bit more aggressive, apply the pressure. But this is where we've seen Mukova at her very best in this match so far. I'm expecting to see a first serve and a forehand, if possible, from Mukova.
1: Big moment, really, this.
0: It
1: this
0: is.
1: Game.
0: Mukova at the Royal Box end. Well, she hasn't found the first serve. It's cannoned into the net. Sharp work from the ball boy, who sits down now, or kneels down, opposite the umpire's chair. Mukova just pauses for a moment. The second serve is to the Goff backhand. She goes cross court and deep. Now Goff's, she's mishit another forehand.
2: I just took a look at Christine there, and we looked at each other, and I thought, what do you think of that, Christine?
1: Well, that's what I felt she was doing the last match she played. I watched her. It's the mishitting. It's to do with the grip.
2: Yeah, and in these points, you have got to make your opponent do play. Something, play.
0: Yeah, that's going to infuriate her. So that's a sixth break point over the course of the match that Goff's not been able to convert. Back to Deuce again, and this time the stretch forehand returns into the net.
2: And again, then Mukova goes back into that forehand with her serve, and that is testing the mind of Coco Gauff right now. She's going to be thinking about these missed opportunities, and it's always on my forehand side. Will we see right now, will we see a little chip return of serve because she's lost confidence?
0: From break point to game point for Mukova to level things up at one game all in the second, serves to the backhand, misses. You heard the electronic line call. Denise Parnell was with us earlier today, tournament referee. We were complaining a little bit, saying in the absence of line judges, as commentators, sometimes it's hard to hear the calls. Not so bad when the crowd's not making noise, but she's promised to turn up the sound of the calling just for us, which is very nice. That's a good serve, and somehow a little bunched up, Gauff managed to get it back into play. Now the slice backhand from Mukova, the off forehand from Gauff, slice again low over the net from both players. In comes Gauff, she's there for the forehand volley, but she has not executed it to the manner required, and having had another chance to break, Mukova holds for one game all.
1: It's quite a vital time, that, because if Gauff could have taken the game, the match, and gone to two love in this set, that's quite a lot of pressure on Mukova. But it's the forehand, which Claire's saying, she doesn't have the time with that Western grip to actually go through. It's topped. I do that with my golf shots, actually.
0: Are you still playing golf?
1: Oh. Well, because of course, yes.
0: Handicap?
1: Not telling you.
0: Oh. I bet you're good. I bet you hit it straight down the middle every time, and you've got a tidy short game.
1: Well, I do go straight down the middle, but not very far.
0: Oh, that's okay. If you keep going straight down the middle, but you can't go too far wrong. Sun's come back out again. Gauff is serving. That's a good serve out wide to the forehand of Mukova. So you're still playing golf. Do you hit some tennis balls every now and then?
1: Not now. I fell over 5 years ago and broke my wrist, and I felt that probably I'd played enough tennis for this life and the next one. So I just stick with golf, where I feel secure.
0: Gauff serves to the backhand, returns cross court. Gauff goes down the line. That was a good shot from Gauff.
2: It's been a good reset in this game from Gauff again, just showing, reiterating just what a competitor she is. And you can see in the Gauff box gets much more animated this point in the match. They're standing up, they're trying to tell her they really believe in her.
0: Misses with the first serve down the middle. Ball boy emerges from the shadow, the only shadow on the court, which is directly in front of the royal box where Christine would be sitting with her daughter at the weekend. Forehand return off balance. Gauff actually is getting some very good angles with her serves, particularly out to the forehand side, and that pays dividends again, Christine.
1: Yes, she's using that angle each time, and it's messing up Mukova's return nicely for her.
0: One all, 40 love. Gauff is ready. She's serving to the backhand, and the return is wide. So three games into the second set, and we're on serve. But of course, Mukova has the advantage after taking the first by 6-2. Christine, it has been an absolute pleasure to have you up here again, looking so well. Enjoy the Sinatra musical.
1: Yes, I will.
0: Tonight. How did, without prying too much, how did you meet your gentleman friend?
1: We're neighbours.
0: Oh. So out putting the bins out one night, and your eyes locked?
1: Yes, no, it's just one of those things, Marcus, and just remember, it's never too late.
0: It's never too late. Oh, Christine, it's been a pleasure. Enjoy the rest of today. We'll look out
1: thank
0: for you in the Royal Box on Saturday afternoon,
1: yes,
0: as well.
1: I'll wave.
0: Oh, please do. A regal wave from one of the queens of Wimbledon, Christine Truman.
1: Nice to see Claire. To hear your team.
0: Oh, well, she's fun.
1: Yes.
2: No, it's lovely to have you, Christine. And actually, to be honest, I have to mention it because my dad has been listening, and you are his absolute tennis heroine. So he is so pleased. Aww. He's listening, and he's just ecstatic. I have to get that in. He'll tell me off, but lovely.
1: Oh, well, thank you very much.
0: Well, it's
1: thank
0: a family
1: you.
0: Affair. We've got Claire's dad, daughters here. Currens are taking over, as is usually the case. Thank you, Christine. We'll be back with more commentary shortly here on Centre Court. On serve after three games of the second set. Before that, we're going to go back to Peter Makata. What can you tell us, sir?
3: Nidia Gruch has another match point, another opportunity to close out this quarterfinal match with Annick van Koot. This is, mentioned, the 51st meeting between these two players. And, well, credit to van Koot, who's making a match of this and pushing the champion all the way. And, well, if she is able to snaffle the set here, which is looking increasingly unlikely, it'll be her first set that she's taken off to Groot in 10 meetings. So it has been a while, but she is playing very, very well at the moment and really just stopping Didi de Groot from really just running away with the match. And we've seen that at various stages throughout this second set in particular. De Groot winning the first set 6-4, an hour and 47 minutes on court. It has been a long match, but that's because it's been highly competitive. And obviously these two knowing each other's games really well. We've had 13 breaks of serve so far in the match, and certainly this tiebreak has been emblematic of that as well, because we've had plenty of mini breaks going backwards and forwards between the two players. But really high quality contest here in this ladies wheelchair singles encounter here on court number 3. I'm just trying to see whether Didi de Groot will get another chance to finish off the match. We're at 11 points all in this second set tiebreak. And, well, the crowd, albeit small, is enjoying what they're seeing out here as van Koot this time takes the lead.
4: 11.
3: Nice forehand to finish off that point. 12-11, so a set point for van Koot as opposed to de Groot in the all-Dutch encounters. But it will be de Groot serving here to try and stay in this second set. And certainly van Koot, you'd have to say, thoroughly deserves the set if she is able to win it at some stage along the way here. She's got a backhand now. Coming forward is de Groot, waiting for the bounce. Slice forehand there. Big forehand from van Koot. De Groot in the ad court, playing cross-court backhand. Way out of court is van Koot. Just a nice looping ball back into play. Hit another forehand up the middle of the court. De Groot is there. Moving to the ad court now, and this is into the net. So this could go on a little while, Marcus. If I come back to me, we're at 12 points all in the second set tiebreak.
0: That's a terrific effort, Peter, with van Koot and de Groot, and you're known as a brute on the tennis court, so it's all getting very complicated, but we'll keep an eye on that. Here on centre court, Karolina Muchova is in trouble at love 40. 1-2. Coco, she's looked that much brighter since the start of the second set, but on this occasion again, extra oomph from Muchova, and from deep behind the baseline, the Coco Gauff forehand is errant clear. If she doesn't break with one of these points, she might just go mad.
2: Yeah, she might, but I don't know how Muchova can sustain this. She's under so much pressure in this set already.
0: 1-2. 15-40. Muchova took the first set by 6-2. She's serving down the middle and missing. Coco has had 6 breakpoint opportunities thus far and not taken any of them. Is this going to be a seminal moment as the match clock ticks around to exactly 1 hour? She serves to the forehand, and again the Coco Gauff forehand off return in particular, and on a really big point, is not good enough.
2: Where do you think the serve's going to go right now?
0: Yeah, absolutely.
2: I mean, it's extraordinary the way this forehand has broken down so far on these break points. But she doesn't react negatively.
0: No. She's a fighter. She's standing still now, way behind her baseline, watching intently as Muchova actually serves to the backhand cross court. Now the drop shot, that's not a good one. Surely Goff's going to take advantage of this. She does. She goes cross court. It's a winner. I'm sure you heard her scream, the clench of the fist. And having lost the first set 6-3, Coco Gauff is a breakup early in the second. Claire Curran.
2: Well, Mukova's going to regret that selection there. The wide serve on the backhand and then the drop shot. It just looked to me that the accumulation of all of those break points, the pressure that she's been feeling in this match to this point, that moment there, it hit Muchova. But what about Coco Gauff? She just stays with you.
0: Oh, this is interesting. And so are the events on number 2 court being watched for us by Pippa Horn.
5: Well, we've got 2 set points now for Neil and Olmos. They are 5-2 up on the Zhu serve, and this has been quite the turnaround. The momentum has swung firmly in the favor of Neil and Olmos in this second set. So Zhu serving now 30-40 to all to Neil, who nets a backhand. She went for the killer down the line passing shot, but just hit the top of the net. But Neil and Olmos have responded brilliantly to losing that opening set, 6-1. They've really lifted their intensity on both serve.

0: and return looked much more aggressive around the net as well. So we're at deuce. They've just lost the last 3 points in a row. They actually had three set points. Now they have another one. That was a stunning backhand from Juliana Olmos.
1: Advantage,
0: and so here is a fourth opportunity to take this match into a decider. They have a fair chunk of support on court two, Neil and Olmos, two really popular players. So Zhu with the first serve to the forehand of Neil. She blocks it back in the, no, it's not in the court, just a tiny bit long.
1: Juice.
0: So again, back to Juice. Left-handed player is Zhu. She has been to a Grand Slam final before here at Wimbledon back in 2019, but it wasn't with the partner she is playing with today. Another stunning return of serve from Olmos. She has really picked up the pace in this quarterfinal match. The second set, a very different one to the opener. So here is a fifth set point. She's gone wide on the last few occasions she's had to face a set point. Has Zhu, will she do so again? It's a let cord on the first delivery. Just taking a little bit more time to regroup before she attempts another. Here we go then. It's to the tee this time, and it's thumped long by Neil. I don't know if you want to stay with me. I think we're going to go to Peter Mercato. What's happening there?
2: Yeah, we've got a final score here. Didi de Groot did end up winning that second set tiebreak. Went the long way around, 14 points to 12 against Anique van Coots. And a good battle between these two players in their 53rd metres. But 6-4, 7-6, and she's just being interviewed here on court. But Diddy de Groot moves through. Tough conditions out here today.
3: Intense.
2: But Marcus, our second seed, is looking for another Wimbledon title. She's got 24 Grand Slam titles and looking pretty good out here today.
4: Good stuff. Thank you, Peter. Coco Gauff is at 40-30. Leading by 3-1 in the second set. Slice on the backhand cross court from, oh, look at her, and then I don't know whether, I think, God, did she get caught in two minds there, Claire? But she's made a mess of that.
5: Yeah, just that slice from Mukova stayed so low on the surface, but it's been a tremendous just change from Gauff in this second set, that she has moved up the court. She's become a more aggressive player. That first set, it was very even, and even the stats kind of show that. Attacking position was kind of 50-50 from both of them.
4: Block return now from Mukova, and Gauff with a powerful backhand which caught the edge of the Mukova baseline. She got the ball back into play, but it was a simple put away at the net for Coco Gauff. So a point now to go 4-1 up.
5: Yeah, that just illustrates the point now, that it's in terms of the stats, 41% of the time these two players are in a neutral position. In attacking position, Mukova's 20% of the time, but Gauff has moved up to 39. And in the first set, it was 20-20, 25-25, very even.
4: Serves to the forehand, and the return is netted. We have got a big change. I must take back what I said as Coco Gauff walked off the court very despondently at the end of the first set. It was very hard at that stage to see how she could come back into it. But goodness me, she has won four of the first five games of the second set. She is such a fighter.
5: Well, she is, but it's difficult in a way. Mentally, this match is very tricky for Mukova, because she knows if she's going to win the match, she's going to have to stay aggressive. She's going to have to take chances. She can't sit back in any of the big points. And it's very, very difficult to keep doing that through a course of a match, especially on the big moments.
4: That's the voice of Claire Curran. I'm Marcus Buckland. You're listening to the Wimbledon Radio Channel, local time, 2:43.
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4: Arevalo and Pavic, remember, won the first set of their men's double semi-final on number one court against Kravets and Puets, and they're 5-2 up in the second. And Cruz Hewitt, the son of Leighton Hewitt, won the first set 6-1 in his boys'

0: doubles against Dimitar Kizimov, and he's 4-1 up in the second, like father, like son. Coco likes what's happening in the second set here. Mukova at 1-4, leading by a set as we go next door again to Jill Krabus, and alongside her, Richard Connolly.
1: Yeah, it's exciting stuff, this, it really is. And Coco Gauff has come out striking the ball incredibly hard and, for the most part, incredibly accurately in this second set. She's got a break to the good. Mukova missing too many first serves, and we just had a feeling that it was going to catch up with her at some point. Eventually, Coco Gauff with the breakthrough in game four at the ninth time of asking. So Mukova 6-2 the first set, but 1-4 down in the second, missing a first serve again at the start of this game, and then missing a backhand.
2: And lovely.
1: Just feel of the two players at the moment that Gauff is the more chirpy of the two.
3: Definitely gotten more consistent compared to that first set, and she's attacking a lot more, like we mentioned in the beginning, just putting more pace on her shots, really just trying to press a little bit more, put power through Mukova a little bit better.
1: Love 15, the first serve to the backhand of Gauff on the stretch in the net. Gauff can't quite believe that she's missed a backhand, but she has.
3: And I think also on the second serve, it's been consistently that Goff's been getting a lot of second serve looks, and I think she's doing more with the second serve return. Not only the pace, but getting it out of the center of the court better, getting Mukova on the defense a bit more.
1: Coming in a little bit.
3: Coming in more, yeah.
1: Playing a couple of good volleys. Forehand return here from Gauff off the tape. Mukova handled it well. A running Gauff gets the ball back off the backhand side, though, and now starts to take charge of the point. The backhand up the line. Mukova, brilliant defense. Gauff coming in behind the ball here. Slice backhand from Mukova. Brilliant volley from Gauff. An outstanding point. She's taking charge.
3: Wow, that was incredible. And just no hesitation. And she's just being so decisive about just coming forward out of nowhere. And you can feel that Mukova's feeling it. She's feeling how much Coco is pressing more.
1: This is a brilliant response from Gauff to losing the first set, 6-2. There were a lot of close games in that first set, but she's definitely up the level in the second. Mukova at 15-30, and that's a
2: 30
1: miss-hit return into the tram lines from the American. Mukova just nudging up her first serve percentage here, close to 50. It's been in the 30s and the 40s for much of the match so far. But if she could lift it yet further, that would give her, I think, her whole game a big boost. 30 all. She serves at the body. Gauff makes a comfortable return off the forehand side. Now goes into the backhand wing. Short slice from Mukova. Gauff picks it up on the forehand cross, and Mukova rather wild with the pass. She was the one who brought Gauff in, but Gauff handled it.
3: Just overall, Coco is faster. She's faster up to the ball. She's reacting much quicker. She just looks more ready to attack.
1: Is she more ready to reach the Wimbledon final? Mukova at 30-40, on the verge of going a double breakdown in this second set. She serves into the net. Slowly retreats to the baseline. Pulls her back leg behind and moves into the service motion. Second serve return from Gauff is deep into the forehand corner. Now she attacks cross court. Mukova is there, goes middle and hard. And that was a good counter from the Czech.
3: Oh, that was good play. Middle, down, right down the center of the court. Hard, but to the forehand from Mukova.
1: Saves another break point. She saved 9 of 10 in the match so far. Had to face 10 break points today, Mukova. She'd only faced 20 in the 5 matches that she'd played prior to today. Here's an indicator of the step up in level. And maybe the step down in terms of Mukova's own serving. Deuce, 1-4. She serves to the forehand. It comes back hard. Mukova has to bend down low to defend it. Gauff up the line. She's coming again and plays the volley cross court on the angle. She's starting to take charge of the forecourt, Coco Gauff.
3: She's falling exceptionally well right now. And most of

0: The volleys are on her backhand side. Mukova's been trying to go down the line. Coco's been approaching to the forehand, covering the line really well.
1: An 11th break point of the match. Mukova under pressure again. Goff poised, looking towards the royal box, makes a forehand return. Mukova attacks and misses. She misses with a forehand. And Goff breaks for the second time in this set. It's like the first set in reverse, really. Four games in a row now for the American. 5-1, and she's going to serve for it, Jill.
0: Wow, I mean, she's just playing fantastic. How she was able to just basically flip a switch and start getting so aggressive. She's been upping how much she's been attacking in this second set.
1: There's a buzz around center court. They know that we're heading to a third set. And they think they know that Goff right now is the favorite for this match. Even though she hasn't yet leveled it at one set all. Second serve coming, 5-1, Goff's lead in the second set. Mukova steps around to hit a big forehand return. She's got a short ball here off the backhand. Goff gets there and forces the error off the forehand volley from Mukova.
2: 15 love.
0: Well, she didn't back down. Even though Coco felt like she was in trouble, she did not back off that baseline. She took the approach on the rise, rushing Mukova on the volley.
1: She'd have expected to make the volley, but the Goff footwork, the speed is such a key factor there. And
2: 13.
1: The speed of the serve was the factor there. And the placement. Third ace of the semi-final for Goff, who moves to within 2 points of levelling the match up on the Wimbledon radio channel here, live from centre court. Sun beating down hard again. Goff missing the first serve to Mukova's forehand. The fans are fluttering down below us. There's no breeze of any description unless you can generate it yourself. Second serve wide from Goff there, and the big miss on the return from Mukova, who is strolling across the court in contemplative fashion. I think she knows this second set has got away from her. Goff's about to win it. 5-1, 40 love. Two fairly quick sets, an hour and 14 minutes. Goff misses the first serve. Ball comes back off the surrounding wall and bounces into court. Ball boy is quickly on it. Second serve for Goff at set point. Kicks it to the backhand of Mukova, and Mukova's not in control of the return. And Goff clenches the fist, but she knew that was coming. She's turned this match around. She's turned the second set around for sure. Feels like all the momentum is behind the American here. She lost the first 6-2. She's taken the second by 6-1.
3: Well, you write Coco Goff off at your peril. What a bounce back, Claire Curran.
4: She's incredible, isn't she? It's the competitor in her. We talk about tennis players and are they technically, how strong are they? There's been a lot has been documented for the last couple of years about Coco Goff's serve. That's not breaking down at all here. We talk about the forehand, and it does break down, but yet she finds a way through. She does something different. But she, I don't think I've ever seen in the game, I don't think I've ever seen a greater competitor than Coco Gauff. And that's because I so often watch her play. Not her best tennis, far from it, but she finds a way through. She finds a way to win. And it's the ultimate competitor, but it's also this ability that she has as an athlete, that her athletic skill is just so strong that she can make every single ball, she can just put more pressure on her opponent. And when you're playing on big stages like the semi-finals of Wimbledon on center court in front of a full royal box and a capacity crowd, there's no more pressure on your opponent than in that moment, and she shines.
3: Well, Karolina Mukova has gone off court at the end of the second set. Coco Gauff did the same thing at the end of the first set, has come straight back out onto the playing surface, Claire, and now she's actually just practicing a few serves while she's waiting.
4: Yeah, and that's the right thing to do. She doesn't want her momentum to be stalled right now. Mukova did exactly what Goff did after the first set. She took that time out. She's now really having a good look in the mirror and thinking to herself, what am I going to have to do differently here? Some of the tactics that Mukova was using in this match early on in the first set, when she was defending especially, she was leaving the ball very short in the court with those little slices, and Goff was missing some of those approach shots. Goff is not missing those shots now. And it, for me now, Mukova, she's got to bring a bigger level, a greater level to this match at the start of this third set.
3: It's going to be very interesting to see if she can do that. Of course, after this match, we've got the second semi-final between Marta Kostyuk of Ukraine and Linda Noskova of Czechia. And then we have the mixed doubles final, Mark Polmans and Storm Hunter of Australia up against Marcelo Ravelo. He's having a busy day, Ravelo, and Yelena Ostapenko. I say that Ravelo's having a busy day because he was involved in the first match on number one court. That's the men's doubles semi-final against Kravets and Puets. It came to an end a short time ago, and the final point was described for us by Barry Mills.
2: Six seeds, the champions of Queens, looking to get their third win on the Germans, who've beaten them six times before. But is this the moment where their opponents find their way to the Wimbledon final? It is. It is sadly a double fault that decides it. Trying to kick that one out wide. There'll be a bit of disappointment for Putz and Kravets, but for Pavic and Ravelo, delight. And I think Ravelo just picked up a blade of grass and ate it, a bit Djokovic-like. Is that an omen? Well, it was a very tight first set, no breaks in that, but once Ravelo and Pavic had claimed that saving set points, they then found a way. Pavic particularly upped his game, and they are celebrating in the middle of the court on the far side, and embrace from them for one another. Big ovation from the big crowd here. They appreciated the fine doubles played, and it is Ravelo and Pavic who have reached the final this year in the men's doubles. They've beaten Kravets and Putz 7-6, 6-2.
3: Very good start to the day for Ravelo, who, as I mentioned, will be back on centre court later for that mixed doubles final. We are still waiting for Karolina Mukova to reappear. So Coco Gauff is now doing some shadow swings just in front of the royal box. One set all here, the sun's disappeared behind a cloud again as we go back to number two court and Pippa Horn.
5: Well, we've had yet another momentum swing in this women's doubles quarterfinal on this court, Marcus. And Zhang and Zhu have made the ideal start to the deciding set. They're 2-1 up. They have a break of serve. The Chinese pair broke early, immediately putting pressure on Neal and Olmos. But it has been a match of dramatic shifts in momentum. Zhang and Zhu were outstanding in the opening set. They raced through it 6-1 with some really aggressive returning, excellent movement around the net, and some clinical finishing as well. But then Neal and Olmos turned the match on its head in the second set. They raised their level considerably, particularly Juliana Olmos. They broke early, looked much more assertive on serve. And although they needed five set points to finally close it out, they did so 6-2. And it felt as if all of the momentum was on their side of the court. But Zhang and Zhu have responded exactly as you'd expect from an experienced doubles pairing. Zhu has been to a Wimbledon final before, albeit with a different partner. And that experience is beginning to show here on court two. As I said, we're in the opening stages of this deciding set, but it looks right now as if the Chinese pair are in control. They lead with a break, 2-1.
3: Thanks, Pippa. We're finally underway in set number three of the first semi-final here on centre court. And Karolina Mukova has had a rather lucky net cord to win the second point on serve. It's been a fascinating battle. The Czech player in control of the first set, taking it by 6-2, but Coco, as she so often does, hitting back to win the second by 6-1. Cruz Hewitt, the son of Leighton Hewitt, has comprehensively won his boys' singles quarterfinal against the ninth seed from Bulgaria, Dimitar Kizimov, 6-1, 6-2. As Mukova goes to 40 love, Claire Curran's about to head off into the sunset, but before you go, what's going to happen in this deciding set?
4: I'm actually just going to watch from behind because I'm desperate to watch the third set. It's going to be fascinating. I think based on the tournament so far, you would think that Coco Gauff will come through this match in three sets. That seems to be what she will do. But I think if Mukova does win it, what we will see is fantastic tennis, just like that last point where she's finished.

0: joined by English actor Sam Claflin. Hello, how are you?
1: I'm good, thank you. How are you?
0: I'm good, thank you. Well, it's not your first rodeo at Wimbledon. What makes it so iconic for you?
1: That's a very good question. I feel like the fact that this has been going on for a long, long time, it feels quintessentially British. The Pimm's, the strawberries, the cream, the location, obviously being in London. The grass courts, the white aesthetic.
0: You're not meant to name everything iconic about Wimbledon.
1: Well, the fact that it takes place in Wimbledon, in London, makes it iconic, I would say.
0: Who have you worked with on set, an actor, actress, that you've had great chemistry with that you think would make a good doubles partner?
1: Oh, that's a really good question. I just worked with Keira Knightley, and I know her partner is very keen into tennis, so I feel like Keira and I would be great sparring partners. I think she can put up a good fight, and the fact that we're both in a Pirates movie, there's some swashbuckling. I feel like Keira would make a great partner.
0: Who do you think is carrying your team there?
1: Keira. After this interview, definitely Keira.
0: Yeah. And if you could play any tennis player in a movie, would you play and why?
1: Tim Henman. I feel like I grew up with Tim being my sort of tennis idol. I've never played tennis. That's the sad.
0: You've never
1: reality.
0: Played tennis?
1: Well, I went to a pretty football-focused school, should I say. We did no other sport beyond football, so I didn't grow up playing tennis, but I grew up watching tennis, and Tim Henman was iconic in those years. Has Henman Hill officially changed its name, or is it still Henman Hill?
0: It is Murray Round, but I think you can call
1: it's
0: it
1: not.
0: Whatever.
1: No.
0: People call it a different
1: But it's still Henman Hill to me. That's the point. So if the opportunity came up to play Tim Henman, I'm already too old. This is the problem. I'm 40, so it's I'm too old to play a professional tennis player.
0: So you'd like to play him, but maybe you would butcher what he actually did on court.
1: 100%. Yeah. 100%. Though Paul Bettany, he did Wimbledon, the very famous film with Kirsten Dunst. He did that. So maybe I could play Paul Bettany playing the character that he played in Wimbledon in a movie.
0: Maybe let's just hope that you don't get hired for a tennis movie at this point.
1: This is disastrous.
0: Well, thank you so much for stopping. Have the best day.
1: Thank you very much.
0: Thank you.
1: Thank you. Have a good one.
2: Smiles, laughter, that's part of Wimbledon. But right now the focus is on Coco Gauff, serving at 40-15. Her first service game of set number 3. She was coming in behind her approach, which goes just long. So 40-30. Karolina Muchova, having held onto her opening service game in set number 3, having lost the second set by 6-1, having won the first set by 6-2. Almost impossible to say with any degree of assurance what's coming next. Good return, though. A little drop shot is not a good one from Gauff. Up goes a high ball from her now, and actually she's kept it in play. It's Mukova's turn to put up the high ball. Gauff lets that bounce, and then... she's missed the smash, and she's missed it, I think, by quite a margin. Barry Cowan has joined Claire Curran, who's just refused to go anywhere. She's so into this match. It's not the first time we've seen Coco make a mess of an overhead, Claire.
3: You know what? She missed it because of her footwork, which is something that surprises me a lot. Bounce, smash, just didn't get her feet behind that ball and missed it by quite a distance.
2: Please. Crowd appreciate the significance of these moments. Deuce. And Gauff puts her first serve into the net. Lengthy journey for a smaller ball boy from under the umpire's chair via the ball in question to his position opposite Alison Hughes's chair. The second serve from Gauff is to the backhand. That was a good second serve, but it's a deep return from Muchova, and now Goff's playing a double-hander down the line. She's left some space for Muchova to try and attack somehow with a slice forehand. Gauff stays in the point. Terrific defending from the American. She's still in the point. It's Muchova asking all the questions, and then she goes for the off forehand, and she misses. Barry Cowan had it. Coco Gauff stay in that one.
4: Because it's Coco Gauff. I mean, her defensive skills, her ability to just put the ball back into court. I was surprised that Muchova looked to go into the back and just keep peppering the forehand.
2: Wow, that was some point.
4: Good afternoon, by the way, Marcus.
2: Good afternoon, Bazza. Sorry, I got a bit excited there, but that was terrific tennis. Game point now. The backhand returns up the middle of the court. The drop shot from Gauff. Mukova's going to get there. She tried to go down the line with a forehand, but she nets. And Coco holds.
3: That tactic's worked for Gauff. The little

0: drop shot, pulling Mukova off the baseline, up the court. But Goff is so good at the net. She covers the net unbelievably well. So you feel a little bit more pressure when you're trying to hit a passing shot from her. Barry, what do you think? Third set, do you think it helps Mukova that she's serving first in this set?
1: Yeah, I do. I think that's the plus part for Mukova. But the longer this third set goes, the more it favours Goff. Yeah. Just because it's that big match mentality.
2: Bit of cloud cover again over centre court. Mukova's at the royal box end. She's serving out wide to the forehand. The return was to the feet of the server. And now some backhands. The drop shot this time from Mukova. In comes Goff, and she's gone long. She got to the ball in plenty of time.
1: 15 love. Yeah, that forehand, she'd be disappointed. She pushed it long. Just going back to the last point of the last game with a drop shot from Goff. I mean, no, you've got to make those split-second decisions, but that forehand from Mukova moving forward, go cross-court, go on the angle. Who can think correctly under pressure?
2: 1-1, 15 love, first serve into the net. Once again, so many of these spectators inside centre court fanning themselves somehow, trying to stay cool on this sweltering afternoon. Backhand return with the angle cross court from Coco Gauff, and Mukova nets with a plus one.
0: And that was what Gauff's coach was asking her to do. Keep the ball out of the centre of the court. Keep Mukova in those corners and you can dominate play a little bit more.
2: Air of intrigue, uncertainty around centre court. Nobody really knows what is coming next. Backhand return from Goff. Big forcing plus one from Mukova, who came in behind that and then watches as the high ball from Goff drops beyond her baseline.
1: Yeah, it's brilliant play. And that has been the key pattern of play here this year at Wimbledon, the gentlemen's and the ladies' singles. Serve to the deuce, hit the forehand down the line into the open space.
2: One set all, one game all. Mukova at 30-15. Misses going down the middle with her first serve. There's another tall ball boy. I need to get some stats about whether, Basil, you can find out from the club, is this the tallest set of ball boys we've ever had?
1: I prefer to concentrate on the tennis.
2: Oh, fair enough. Forehand return, off return from Goff. And then she watches as Mukova catches the sideline. Again, with the naked eye, you're thinking that's going to be called out, but she caught the edge of the line.
1: I think she thought that was going wide. She stopped there, Goff. That is a bit of a surprise. So maybe a bit of tension. Sometimes when you're feeling the tension, you're wishing and hoping that the ball will go out. I can feel the tension here.
2: Yeah. Wow, there's such a huge prize at stake. It plays in the Wimbledon final on Saturday afternoon. Forehand return was good from Goff. Half volley from Mukova, who's now watching as Goff tries to go cross court with her backhand, but she nets. And after three games of the deciding set, Claire Curran, we're on serve.
0: Yeah, it feels like Mukova has just steadied the ship in this match, in this third set. That little break that she took after the second set seems to have worked. But this is a big job now for Sven Groeneveld, the coach of Mukova. And we know that he has so much experience. He was in the box when Maria Sharapova, I think, won the French Open, her last, that French Open title. And you can see he's standing up at certain moments. He knows his players so well. And when you've got to get behind them, when you've got to really, you know, tell them this is the time to press and keep believing in yourself. And she's going to need all that support to get through this match.
2: We get so many stats these days. Basil, I don't know if you can go to the AI page and tell us what some of the key points are as far as the very latest in technology is concerned. Would you not know how to do that? I mean, Arvin Palmer was good at that. Claire Time. Curran's good at that. There you go. Is that it?
1: AI select, this one?
2: Yeah, honestly. Thank goodness AI is coming in to replace some of our team sooner rather than later. I thought you'd know how to do it.
1: No, I like to look at some of the other. I mean, see with your eyes, and then you get the data to back it up.
0: Yeah, yep. I have to say, before you go on about the stats, I actually tried, I spent quite a bit of time this morning before these matches to look through the stats of the tournament to get something, to find something.
2: You did?
0: I did, actually. Yeah, I had a little bit of time. And it's the commentary boxes
1: got some good ones for the men's tomorrow, by the way.
0: Yeah, I couldn't get anything. Nothing stood out to me. Sometimes they're

0: They're fantastic. But yeah, well, what I did get is I got some air conditioning, so I was happy about that.
1: If you get that AI thing up, it might tell you whether we've got the tallest set of ball boys in the history of the championships. Anyway, here is Goff from the Royal Box End at 1-2. Look of her runs around to play her forehand return and strikes it far too hard and beyond the baseline.
0: I mean, what one of the most basic stats, obviously, is the first serve percentage and aces and double faults. Coco Gauff has only hit one double fault in this match so far, and that's been something that everybody talks about every single match, but that second serve has improved greatly.
1: That's a very good point, Clarice. Now, shortish return slice is deep from Gauff, who came in, and that meant there was an opportunity for Karolina Muchova to pass her cross-court, and that's exactly what she did.
2: Yeah, and that is the danger when you do push that shot down the line. And to be honest, it was the only real shot that Gauff had. And a smart forehand from Muchova.
1: The sun comes out again. We've got players out on number one court as well for the second of the men's double semi-finals. We'll have commentary on that. It features Hari Heliovaara and Henry Patton, the top seeds, against Kokkinakis and Kovacevic. Arvin Palmer and Abigail Johnson will bring you ball-by-ball commentary of that match. Nice off-forehand from Muchova, who comes in behind it, sees where Gauff is, and just flicks away her forehand into the open court.
0: Muchova determined there on that second serve to move around her backhand, get the forehand. That enables her to open up the court. And from that moment on, she really dominates that rally.
2: And when you talk about this second serve, yes, she's only hit the one double fault, but if Muchova starts to attack the second serve, that will be a little bit more pressure for Gauff. So this is a big point coming up now.
1: Gauff misses with her first serve. Three, four bounces of the ball. Second serve is to the forehand. Deep return from Muchova, who's winding up for another inside-in forehand. Gauff goes right down the middle and just misses long. And there's a little clench of the fist of the racket hand from Muchova after that.
0: Yeah, and that's exactly to Barry's point there, the pressure that Mukova's now putting on that second serve. But she's getting in this game, she's getting quite a lot of looks at it. But eventually, when you're under pressure on the second serve with the return of serve, eventually you do start to hit a double fault or two.
1: Two break points. Gauff to the backhand, mid-court return. Gauff's played a drop shot. It's not a good one. In comes Muchova, but she slips.
0: No.
1: She made the wrong decision. She should have gone across court. She played the ball back at Gauff, who was able to put the volley into the open court as Muchova also slipped.
2: I said to you, the previous Gauff service game, it was almost the identical shot. She went down the line then, and she went down the line again.
0: But was that nerves? Is that tension? She hit it and she slipped as well.
1: One break point comes and goes, but Muchova still has another one here at 1-2, 30-40. Gauff serves down the middle. It's a really good serve, and the stretched return is wide.
0: It's a serve that's getting Gauff out of trouble. And actually, I'm pleased to see it for her, because I have called so many of her matches where the serve has broken down, but she's actually recorded in this tournament, she's recorded the fastest serve out of everybody, 203 kilometers an hour. Not sure what that is in miles.
2: 126 and 27.
0: There you go.
1: Very impressive and quick conversion. You got the AI page up, have you, at last? Second serve. Well, that was a 81 mile an hour, sir, but she's coming behind it now, Gauff, and she's played a really nice little angled backhand volley.
2: It's just the feel that she has in big matches to do the right things. When we talk about the second serve, no one's hit more double faults in the last year than Gauff. And again, a serve standing up to the test. That was a forehand approach.
1: So from 15-40, to a game point, what a big hold this would be for Gauff if she can win this next point. She looked to go down the middle. Two obviously tall ball boys both went for the ball. One of them was a little quicker than the other. They look like grown men. The second serve is to the forehand. Big flourishing return. Now a shortish ball. In comes Muchova. She sliced one down the line. Gauff read that. And then Muchova, who was still in a mid-court position and had a I would say, a relatively straightforward overhead volley to put away, makes a mess of it, and Goff does hold from 15-40.
0: I'm going to put a little asterisk beside that game there, because that for Mukova was a massive missed opportunity, and she will know that. She's going to have to quickly reset, forget about that.
2: I think she's missing that volley because of Goff and the athleticism, because the right volley was the one cross court, but probably just a little scared of giving Goff the running pass. But for me, you go cross court because it goes into the forehand as well.
1: One set all, two games all, an hour and 37 minutes on the clock. What a terrific opening match on ladies' singles semi-finals day, plus the mixed doubles as well. Tricky backhand return. She went with the off return and Goff misses.
2: I will just make a point that the last point of Goff's service game, she hit the drop shot on the forehand. It wasn't the right shot, but she won the point. And when Goff does get tight, especially on a quicker court, it can be the forehand, as we know, where she can be prone to just the lack of commitment behind it. I mean, so much is going on here. Absolutely, for me, impossible to call.
1: Mukova, goodness me. Oh, well,
2: yeah, it's the forehand.
1: The serve was 80, I didn't look as quick as that, 86 miles an hour, and Goff makes an absolute mess of the return on the forehand.
0: She needs a little bit more speed there, because Goff was missing a lot of forehands in that first set. The second set, when she starts to think, I'm going to hit it and come forward, that helps with the racket speed, and her body position naturally goes through the shot more.
1: 30, love. It's funny, because at the end of that previous game where Mukova made a bit of a mess of things, I'm starting to think to myself, that's going to be a seminal moment. And then Goff suddenly looks human again. Backhand return straight at the server. Awkward half volley from Mukova. Point continues. Big forehand from Goff. Now she's going to... Oh, she's trying to play a drop shot. And, well, I mean, maybe the idea is a good one, but the execution is 0 out of 10.
2: Yeah, this is not encouraging at all for Goff. Except the last game, the forehand, the drop shot. All of a sudden, she's just lacking confidence in that shot. I mean, I just wonder, it's the thought of you hitting every single shot to the forehand.
0: Yeah, right now, Mukova should just go there.
1: 2-40, love. She's gone to the backhand with that serve. Not listening to you there, Clarice. And then pays the price, perhaps, by missing a plus one.
0: Yeah, maybe she thinks I'm 40 love up in this game. I might go to the backhand now just to keep Goff honest. But I would be shocked if she delivers this serve anywhere but out wide to the forehand of Goff.
2: 61% of the time she's gone wide.
1: People continuing to fan themselves as Goff returns on the forehand. That was going long from the moment she made contact with the ball. So they sit down on serve in the deciding set after an hour and 40 minutes. Goff at 2-3, one set all. They're underway on number one court, that second men's double semi-final. Rihelio Vara and Henry Patton, the top seeds, up against Kokkinakis and Kovacevic. And that'll be good to watch. And of course, on number two court, we've got Pippa watching the ladies' doubles quarterfinal. And Barry, why are you pointing at the screen quickly?
2: Well, that was your famous faux pas, wasn't it, last week? The amateurs.
1: Yes. Yes, because Kokkinakis and Kovacevic have got an A next to them, and we did think they were...
2: No, not we.
1: Well, you weren't sure.
2: No, you, and I had to correct you.
1: Yeah, it means alternate, not amateur.
0: Thank you. You're going to have to explain it to me, Marcus. Yeah. Which is, it's not... That one, Alex, it's not your fault.
1: No. Cowan knows it all. Barry,
0: he knows it, he does.
1: Barry know it all, Cowan.
0: Yeah, look, I like my opportunity to make life hard for Marcus, but... I wasn't sure what that A meant either. That's terrible. Amateur.
1: Claire Curran, Marcus Buckland, some of us are amateurs some of the time. Others are professionals most of the time. You're listening to the Wimbledon Radio Channel. It's 19 minutes past three.
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1: So, fascinating situation. So evenly poised, this opening semi-final. Here is Coco Gauff serving at 2-3. She's serving to the forehand. Slightly off balance return from Mukova. And then, well, unfortunately, Gauff makes a mess of her plus one. What happened there?
2: Missed another forehand.
0: And right now, this is when Mukova, she's got to take advantage of it. This is her moment, because Gauff might be missing quite a few shots right now, but equally, she could turn it around quite quickly.
1: First serve. Gauff clips the top of the tape with her first serve. It lands inside the box, so she'll get another one. It's like the crowd's moving. Everybody is fanning themselves. First serve into the net. A few oohs and ahs. I think there were those who thought that was a second serve, and hence a double fault. Forehand return from Mukova. Forehand cross court off balance from Gauff. And then Mukova clips the top of the tape. The ball thinks about it and bounces wide.
0: Well, that's been the one area that Mukova has struggled with. Whenever she is having to move across the baseline, either into the forehand side or the backhand, she tends to put that ball into the net. I've got to correct myself. Actually, I'd said that Gauff had hit one double fault. Oh, we're in set three. I've got my stats wrong. Yes, she has.
1: That's right, is it?
2: Yeah.
1: Yeah. You see how the whole crowd, the whole place seems to be moving, doesn't it? Shimmering look, because I would say that 80% of the crowd are fanning themselves. Backhand return up the middle of the court from Mukova. That was awkward with a plus one from Coco Gauff. And then she watches, I suspect, with a degree of relief as Mukova rather tamely puts her forehand into the net.
2: Yeah, I just get the feeling now with this match is not about tennis. This is about who mentally has got the belief to get over the line. Because it's been very patchy, I have to say, the last couple of games. Gripping, but the tennis has been patchy.
1: Yeah.
0: Need to get a bit of Arthur Ferry out here.
1: Oh, this time tomorrow, he will be out here. Arthur's playing the first of the men's semi-finals tomorrow. Oh, that was a very deep second serve. There was no call, though. Both players going with their forehands. Now Gauff cross-court on the backhand. The inside in from Mukova, who's now slicing on her backhand. She's there again. Elaborate slice from Mukova for the third time in a row. This is a shorter ball. In comes Gauff. She's drop-shotted it. She could be past it. She's played an awkward volley. She's left the court open for Mukova. And she says, thank you very much, in check, and wins the point with a backhand volley up the line.
0: There was a lot of cat and mouse in that point, and Mukova handled the drop shot much better than I've seen her in the last couple of attempts, with a soft backhand cross court. And I haven't seen her win a point like that for quite a while. That will give her some extra confidence.
1: Oh, this is terrific. From a neutral point of view, I take the point Barry's making. The quality of the tennis has dipped a little bit, but it's an absorbing contest nonetheless. As Gauff misses her first serve. 2-3. 30-all, deciding set after an hour and 45 minutes. And there's another of those really good angled serves out wide to the forehand. She's specialised in that.
2: I think she's missing a trick there. On the big moments, you've got to cover that wide serve from Gauff, because Gauff really struggles because of a technique to hit the kick serve. So she will always lend itself to hit into the forehand. So I think you've got to cover. You've got to move further to your right.
1: Game point to level things up at 3-all. Forehand return up the throat of the court. Big off backhand from Gauff. She's there again. Cross court to the slice of Mukova. That's into the net. Shake of the wrist again from Coco. Another hold of serve for Coco. Claire Curran, there's nothing between these two at 3-all in the decider.
0: There's very little between them. I think that Mukova, on the second serve return, I think she needs to take a step up the court, actually, as well. And she needs to send a message to Coco Gauff, like, I'm really going to attack your second serve, just to get into her head. But we're in the third set of the semi-finals of Wimbledon, and that is way easier said than done.
1: Another significant match is about to start. I'll mention that in a moment, as Mukova gets ready for the seventh game of this third set at the Royal Box End, serving to the forehand. Good return, but an even better half volley off the backhand with a plus one from Mukova.
2: Wow, that's the shot of the set. Brilliant return from Goff. That's encouraging off the forehand. And then for Mukova, strong in the legs and just a half volley on the baseline. Well, if you don't feel good after that, you won't feel good about anything.
1: Our favourite junior is just about to start on court eight. Our adopted junior, I should say, not necessarily our favourite. Mukova doesn't like the ball toss. Tries again, clips the top of the tape, and the serve lands wide. Ida Wobke of Germany. She was the player defaulted in the singles last week when she smacked a racket onto the grass and it bounced up and hit somebody in the crowd. Second serve, off forehand return from Goff. Now she's going down the middle of the court, the double hander from Mukova. She's there again with slice on her backhand wing, off forehand from Coco Gauff. Now she has to run round onto her backhand wing. The drop shot from Mukova, not a great one. In comes Gauff, she's gone down the line. High ball from Mukova, the overhead from Gauff. This time she gets it right.
0: Fully commits to that smash, and you've got to just stand up to Coco Gauff there. She missed her previous two smashes that she's hit, but wow, the athleticism. To go back, the coordination in the hand, like that was a slam dunk smash, going back almost on the baseline.
1: 3-all, 15-all, Ida Wobke and Denisa Zoldakova of Czechia, the eighth seeds, up against Anna Percher and Ryo Yoshida of Japan in a girls' doubles quarterfinal match on court eight. Serves to the forehand, it was a good serve, running return into the net. Anna Percher, we mentioned this earlier, has been on a vendetta against top-class British players this week, Claire, because she beat Mika Stojsavljevic and then she beat Daniela Britton in the singles.
0: Is she still going or she's on court now?
1: Well, she's in the doubles now, if you'd pay attention.
0: No, I was watching the forehand return in the net from Gauff.
1: But I think she is still in the singles. We'll have to check the draw there.
0: I think she will. She may have played today because she played yesterday.
1: That's a good serve, and the return off balance down the line with the backhand from Gauff is wide.
0: Good serving here from Mukova. Found the first, these last 2 points. She's got quick points from just delivering her first serve. Gauff unable to put the returns in play.
1: Baz has got the draw sheet up. Our Percher lost to the top seed today, I presume, in the quarterfinals, 11-3. It's an ace from Mukova.
2: First point always sets the tone for me, Marcus, you know that. And that first point was brilliant from Mukova, and she built on that very comfortable service game.
1: Let's quickly go back to number two court, Anne Pipper.
4: Well, Zhang and Zhu are just one game away from the Wimbledon semi-finals. They lead 5-3. It's love 40 on the Neil serve. It's been another impressive response from the Chinese pairing after seeing their early break in the decider cancelled out by Neil and Olmos. But rather than letting the momentum slip away, they regrouped immediately. They broke once again to restore their advantage. And now they are just one game away. It's now 40-15. I'll keep you updated.
5: 40-15.
1: Thank you, Pippa. Both players just sitting down, having a drink, being protected from this burning sun by a couple of traditional Wimbledon umbrellas. Don't forget, we've got dedicated commentary on number one court with Hari Heliovaara and Henry Patton, the level at one game all in the first set of their men's double semi-final against Kokkinakis and Kovacevic, the alternates rather than the amateurs. And dedicated commentary here, and we're going to go back next door as this deciding set revs up towards the business end. Waiting for us once more, Jill Krabus and Richard Connolly.
6: Yes, Coco Gauff to serve next. Royal box end, little patch of shade there at end of court. Most welcome for everybody. Gauff with the ice towel around the neck at the sit-down. Mukova with a big bag of ice right on the top of her head. Blood must be beating around the veins at the moment as the sun pumps down on center court. A chip return here from Mukova, who now drives the backhand. Gauff's at the net, the volley rather stops spare, but she reads the pass again so well and makes the volley look easy. She's been a wall at the net, Coco Gauff.
7: I feel like she's been guessing right every single time. And Mukova has tried to hold that backswing to try and fake Coco off, but Coco's been covering the net so beautifully.
6: 3-4, 15 love. Goff serves in the bright sunshine down the middle and gets a quick point herself. 13. We were just saying, actually, that the service percentage of the two players in this deciding set was interesting because Mukova, we've been talking about her first serve percentage being low.

0: throughout the match, but 13 of 19 in the current set for 68%. Goff is around about 50% in the decider so far. Mukova had the break points, remember, in the fourth game, a couple of break points, but couldn't convert. And here we are at 3-4. Mukova's backhand returns a good one. Goff, good backhand from the baseline, drove it through the court, then gets Mukova on the move, comes forward for another volley. Mukova has a look at a pass, lobs, and Goff slams down the backhand volley, a high double-handed backhand volley that she again made look pretty easy.
1: Yeah, but it was the previous volley that set that up perfectly. She got enough depth on it. And Mukova, I like that she was going for the lob there with how well Goff's been closing the net, but the quickness of Goff, again, back to that backhand overhead, just really quick to get in position.
0: 40 love for the American. Backhand return short in the court. Drop shot goes Goff. Mukova's up for it. Goff lobs Mukova with the attempted overhead, but Goff is waiting for it, and she's at the net here again. Drives the volley. Mukova's there. Stop volley. Goff is too good. Mukova cannot find a way past Goff at the net. It's like one doesn't exist, and she holds for love. It's four games all.
1: Amazing. Just amazing quickness and reactions from Goff after every single shot, just to be alert and ready to get back in position. She's always expecting the ball to come back, and that's what makes her so ready for every single one of these shots off Mukova's racket.
0: Goff is a step faster than Mukova, and she's thinking just as quickly. But it's four games all in the deciding set, and anything is still possible. Who knows what will be written in the next 20 minutes or so. The first ladies singles semi-final on center court's got to 4-4 in the third. Mukova serves down the middle, and it's a fault. Nothing can be heard apart from the footsteps of the ball girl behind Karolina Mukova. Second serve to the forehand of Goff. Mukova's ready for that, goes back behind. There's a tactic we haven't seen much of, but that worked a treat.
1: We haven't, have we? Yeah. Goff just desperately trying to get to the open court. So smart, quick thinking from Mukova.
0: Adding to her plan at 4-4 in the deciding set. Still thinking about how to reach the Wimbledon final. 15 love. In the bright sunlight, she serves, but off the top of the tape. In comes the ball boy, a one-handed pickup. All in a day's work. They don't miss a trick. Mukova takes her time, no shot clock on the redo. She goes to the backhand, but it's a miss. Flicks away the ball as it comes back from Goff towards her. Goff waiting. She's still quite a long way back behind the baseline. Second serve kicks in at the body. Goff makes a backhand return, and Mukova with a straightforward error, really, off the backhand wing into the net.
1: She didn't really reposition herself. Mukova off that serve just kind of hung so far back. Just a solid return there from Goff.
0: Mukova, 22 winners, 22 unforced. Goff, 24 winners, 26 unforced. Nothing really between them. Mukova serves wide to the forehand. She's got a chance to go backhand cross, but goes down the middle. Mukova now goes central again, playing with margin here, both of them. Slice from Mukova, slice from Goff. Slice from Mukova to the forehand corner. Goff goes up the line. Mukova changes it on the angle and misses wide. It was a little careful for a spell.
2: 15-13.
0: And Mukova made the first mistake.
1: That Goff doing well just to target the backhand side of Mukova, forcing her to take the first strike. Barely missed it, but just enough.
0: 15-30. Pressure increasing, frankly, with every point. Mukova moves into her service action and comes in behind it. The forehand volley's not quite away, but the backhand volley will be. What a change-up from Mukova. We've seen a couple of little alterations to her strategy, in this ninth game of the deciding set.
1: We haven't actually seen the serve and volley a lot, but what a time to do it. Gutsy play. Actually thought maybe Coco's return could have been flying long, but Mukova did well just to stay with that ball. Love the mix-up. I love the fact that she threw in that serve and volley.
0: I don't think her volleys have been anything like as convincing as Goff's, though, today. Doesn't really matter at the moment, as long as the ball goes in. However you get it there. Just get it there. 4-all, 30-all. Second serve coming. Mukova short in the box. Goff could attack that. Mukova redirects, but it's long. That came back at her quickly. And here's a chance for the American. 30-40 at 4-all.
1: Nice, just solid return deep in the center of the court, and Mukova just pulled off it. Slight hesitation with that reaction from Mukova.
0: Can Goff seize the moment? Twice a major champion, the only major champion left in the ladies' singles. Mukova misses the first serve. She's not served the double fault in the entire match, Mukova. She's had to serve a lot of second serves. For the first serve hasn't always been there for her. 30-40. She goes to the backhand of Goff. Oh, it's a rather tight backhand into the net from Goff.
1: Oh, that was surprising, actually. It wasn't a ton on that second serve, just 80-mile-an-hour second serve, and in the middle of the court. Surprising miss from Goff.
0: I mean, it was the slower ball, wasn't it? It had so little on it that maybe she was just through the shot. Just so hard to wait for it at this stage. Back to juice. Mukova escaped a little bit. And now she misses with her first serve again. How great are her depths of self-belief at this point? She pauses. About to serve and then elected not to toss the ball. Now she does. Kick it to the Goff backhand. Now the forehand into the forehand corner. Short from Goff. Mukova into the backhand side. Goff nails a backhand. Mukova has to defend it. Goff with a drop shot. Mukova's just there to it. Goff with a volley lob. Mukova's back to it. Gets it into court, but Goff is on top of the net and slams it away. Another point that Mukova was bossing.
2: Advantage, Goff.
0: But she didn't. She couldn't quite finish it off.
1: It's an incredible feel on the lob from Goff to be able to get it over the head of Mukova.
0: It was. And to have that touch at this time is all the more impressive. Second chance to break in this game for Coco Gauff here, live on the Wimbledon radio channel from centre court. She's not made many first serves in this game. Chance for Gauff, surely. She's swaying gently from side to side. Now she takes a step forward, makes the backhand return centrally. Mukova hooks one into the forehand corner, and Gauff misses on the forehand. Well, the tension is starting to reach
1: a little bit,
0: unbearable levels.
1: From both, That one is definitely a tighter forehand from Goff. Trying to lift it and loft it high to the above the shoulders of the Mukova backhand. Just got too close to it.
0: You got this, shouts somebody in the Goff camp. Deuce at 4-all. Mukova serves, not a great deal on that. Goff with a forehand return. Mukova got her on the move well, then goes backhand back behind. Goff was waiting and misses with a backhand cross court, and she pirouettes in frustration. That's been her most reliable shot of the match, and she's missed it by approximately 2 millimeters by the looks of things.
1: Well, Mukova's reaction was funny too. She just lifted her hands and head in the air, just thanking the fact that that just missed. I mean, that was so close. A little sigh of relief from Mukova.
0: Sven Groeneveld is sending a smile down the court at Mukova. He's trying to give her something to latch onto here in this moment of stress. Well, there's a service hold for her. A big first serve. Goff returns in the net. Mukova has saved two break points at 4-all in the decider. And

0: Goff will have to serve to stay in the match. She's held serve, Jill. I don't know how, but she has.
1: There's just fighting, complete fighting through that game from Mukova. And how steady was she on the second serve? I mean, the break points that she was facing, she missed the first serve, had to come up with a second serve at that stage at 4-all at this point of the match, and just good, steady hands from Mukova. I do like the fact that Sven was actually throwing, just had a little smirk on his face. I mean, that's got to feel, that's got to relieve some stress.
0: The next point she landed the first serve.
1: Yeah, that's got to relieve some stress and tension in that moment. I mean, I think he's trying to keep just the fun and the joy in it. Yeah.
0: He is. We're just seeing a slow motion replay of what he did after she won the game there.
2: Time.
0: Big smile on his face, turned around, tapped his guns, didn't he? As if to say, come on, you got this. You're big and strong. But it was a kind of comedic gesture.
1: It was, yeah. And he's got so much experience with so many players that have dealt with this exact moment that Mukova is dealing with. I mean, she's been to a final before, the French Open, but this is new territory for her. First time on center court here at Wimbledon, first time semifinals. So he knows what the sense that he wants to get across to Mukova at this stage.
0: I mean, it's a lot, right? First Wimbledon match on center court. Yeah. It's a semi-final.
1: Yeah.
0: It's a heck of a lot.
2: Thank you, ladies and gentlemen.
0: Deep breaths, everybody. Goff serving to stay in the semi-final, goes down the middle. Mukova chips back the return. We've barely seen that. Now she hits through the backhand. It goes through the net cord. Goff with a short slice. Mukova's got time. Oh, and she's put it in the net. Oh.
1: The amount of points she has not won when Goff has thrown in that drop shot is I don't think she's won one, actually, because Goff's been so efficient at the net.
0: We talk of variety.
1: Now it's making her think, sorry.
0: Variety as a weapon for Mukova. Goff's thrown in at least as much and been more successful with it. She serves down the middle. Mukova chips back the high ball. Goff attacks with a forehand. It's a mishit lob. Goff's all over this. And she almost made a hole in the grass court the way she hit that down into the ground so hard. Be careful with the grass, Coco. 30 love.
1: She looks very calm right now, Coco. Looks very confidence, good serving so far these first couple points.
0: 4-5, 30 love. First semi-final. This is with the first serve that time. If you're Kostyuk and Noskova waiting for your time to come out on court, cool, this must be ratcheting up the tension for them as well. Second serve here, goes to the backhand. Mukova's return is central. Goff misses in the net.
1: Definitely wanted a backhand, though. She was running around that center ball to get the backhand. Just stayed a little bit lower than she thought.
0: 30-15. How much does Goff want this next point? Mukova hanging back to return serve here. Gets a forehand on it. It's a short ball for Goff to attack. Mukova's there, tries the pass, but Goff is at the net again. She's all over the net. She owns the net today.
1: Can't remember the last time she missed a volley.
2: 40-15.
1: Another good serve just to put Mukova on the stretch to set up short ball so she could come charging forward once again.
0: When was the last time Mukova made a passing shot?
1: No, I can't remember. But that's because Coco's not missing a volley.
0: 40-15. Goff took the pace off the first serve and only just missed it. Mukova's so far back, it's not a bad play. Mukova's giving herself every chance here. Second serve to the backhand. It's a central return. Goff's backhand is central. Mukova mistimes her own ball.
2: New balls,
0: Goff holds 5-all.
2: Five final sets.
0: Now you've got the new balls coming at 5-all in the third. Is this a good thing for the server? Are you happy to see them?
1: Normally, yes, but Mukova has not been serving to the best of her ability. And sometimes if you're not feeling super confident on the serve, that ball is going to fly quite a bit on you. I mean, normally, yes, it would favor the serve, especially on the grass. But yeah, you would think so. We'll see. I mean, we'll see. She didn't serve that badly in the previous service game. We'll see how Mukova reacts with the new balls.
0: Both have had a couple of break points each in this deciding set. But we've had 10 games and 10 service holds.

0: 5 all in the third. Return comes off the tape from Goff, and maybe it just jolted the timing of Mukova, who misses with a with a forehand. Love 15. Goff's body language is a little more positive to me.
1: I agree, yeah.
0: But that's not the whole ball game. Love 15, Mukova serves in at the body. It just clipped the net on the way through. Alison Hughes makes it clear. Quarter to four, local time. Short shadows, the sun high in the sky still. Mukova serves down the middle. It's a mishit return. These are still awkward at this time. Mukova's off forehand. Goff was waiting for it. Mukova gets down the middle. Goff with the off forehand. Mukova very deep, forces Goff onto the back foot, but she does well. Mukova injects a little bit of pace. Goff is ready. Hesitant backhand from Mukova. Now the slice down the middle. Goff on the attack into the backhand wing, forcing Mukova back. Goff the other side wins the point. Wins the point. An outstanding rally, and particularly at this time of the match.
1: That's too good from Goff. The depth overall throughout that rally was really hurt Mukova. She just couldn't get a hold in that point because of the length off of Coco's racket.
0: She's come from behind in the fourth round. She's come from behind in the quarterfinals. Is she going to do it again today? 5 all, love 30. Mukova from the royal box end serves wide. It's a I was going to say it was a great return from Goff. She certainly caught it cleanly, and it's missed the baseline by a whisker. Had it landed in, Mukova was dead in the water. No way she was getting that back.
1: That was so quick. Mukova barely had time to take her racket away from the ball. She almost hit it on the rise. Still a good strike from Goff.
0: Goff telling herself to swing freely at these moments. Must be the hardest thing to do. 15-30, Mukova serves well. Goff makes the return. Mukova off the tape. Goff behind the baseline improvises, but it lands in. Mukova attacks. Goff with a lot of shape. This is awkward. Mukova goes to the forehand side again. Goff down the line. Slice from Mukova to the forehand again. The forehand of Goff stands up to the challenge. Now she gets the backhand down the middle. Moves to the backhand corner and gets it cross court. Mukova slices. Goff attacks with the backhand. Mukova changes direction. High ball from Goff and off forehand from Mukova. What a point at this stage of the deciding set. Short slice from Mukova. Goff goes up the line. She's got a volley. She turns round. She doesn't make it. Mukova has the pass and she finds it. It's a wonderful point. It's a win for Mukova, but there's no sense of celebration from her whatsoever. She just looks exhausted. That was an amazing rally.
1: It was amazing. I think the most physical rally of the match, and I think Mukova just happy that she finally was able to get a pass by Goff at the net. What a great effort.
0: Well, she's still got 12 seconds on the shot clock here. She might well take every single one. 5 all, 30 all in a semi-final at Wimbledon. How's your nerve? Mukova serves down the middle for a second, for half a second. For half a glorious second, she thought it was an ace. But it wasn't. Second serve goes to the Goff forehand. It's good and deep. Mukova defends it well, pushing Goff back onto the back foot. She attacks with the forehand inside in. Goff slices. The forehand the other way is a winner. And this time, Mukova shakes the fist in celebration. Two brilliant points in a row from the Czech.
2: 40-30.
0: She got a stitch.
1: Yeah, she's just holding the right side. Was it the right side or the left side? The right side of her stomach. Yeah, could have a little bit of a stitch there. But
0: let's hope it's that.
1: Yes, what an excellent point from Mukova.
0: Game point for 6-5 in the decider. 2 hours and 11 minutes now to match time. Mukova serves to the Goff backhand. It's a mistimed return, but it drops in. It's awkward. Oh, the angle from Mukova was brilliant. She's opened up the court, and she lands the backhand down the line to win the point and the game. What a service hold that was from Karolina Mukova. She may not look the most positive, but my goodness, What courage she showed there under the most intense pressure.
1: But what a positive response. I mean, those last 3 points could not have been any more secure, I think, for Muchová at this stage to be able to hold her nerve. And after winning that service game, that's the biggest, I think, expression we've seen from her. Just a huge shout out, a look to her team. We just saw Sven in the box just pointing to his heart. I mean, that was an excellent effort to get through that game under so much pressure.
0: And again, she's pressing down that ice bag hard onto the top of her head. At the change of ends here, the least that she's going to get from this match now is a deciding set tiebreak at 6-6 in the decider. I had a horrible thought for a moment that she was just holding the side of her stomach.
1: Well, she was, and, yeah.
0: But that maybe that's why she hadn't celebrated the point at 15:30 when she won that incredible rally, and that maybe she'd felt something and that was why she hadn't expressed any kind of joy. But the way she is at the sit-down, it doesn't seem like there's any anxiety about that from her.
1: And it was just after that 1 point, so that's hopefully a good sign. I mean, she seems fine. And now we're hearing Goff's team just shouting some encouragement to her. She's now at the Royal box end, but now the pressure back on the shoulders of Goff.
0: Here she is then, serving for the second time to stay in this semi-final. Can she take us all the way to a deciding set tiebreak on the center court? Goff serves in the body of Muchová. It's a good deep return. Short ball for Muchová here. She goes cross court. Goff is there. She's always there. Muchová goes cross court with the forehand. Goff nails one up the line. Outstanding.
1: That's too good. Muchová did not play a bad point there. Really got Goff on the stretch. That's just too good of a shot from Goff.
0: Love. 5-6 in the third. Difference between these two is paper thin. Return from Muchová lands on the baseline. She goes short slice. Gave Goff all the time to think about that. And she dumped the forehand in the net.
1: That ball just died off the bounce, and that's the exact off pace you want on Goff. Forced her to accelerate on her own forehand, just pulled up on that ball.
0: Muchová was feeling at the ribcage again on the right-hand side of her stomach in between points. 15 all. Goff serves to the forehand of Muchová. She had a lash at that and missed it.
2: 30, 15.
0: Something's wrong for Muchová. She's still feeling at that same area. 30-15 at 5-6. Goff serves to the backhand. The backhand's, ooh, it's a fraction long from the check.
1: It's good serving here from the American. All four serves in this game.
0: It's been hot. It's been hard work. It's been a terrific watch. Muchová the first set. Goff the second. Here we are with Goff with points to take us into a tie break. She goes cross court with a forehand, a fiery forehand from Muchová from deep in that corner.
2: 14.
0: That was a forehand from the last chance saloon. Goff nets back to 40-30.
1: She had to. She was so far outside the court, had to go for that corner.
0: Goff looks the fresher of the two. She serves to the backhand of Muchová. Goff goes drop shot. Muchová has to move forward. She goes with the angled cross court and misses it. Again, reaches for her right side. And we are heading in to a tiebreak. A tiebreak to 10 points.
1: I mean, it does look like she's trying to breathe through whatever's bothering her in the stomach area.
0: As you would.
1: Taking deep breaths after every single point.
0: It looks like more than just
1: a stitch,
0: or indeed some form of fatigue where you're finding that, you know, the lungs are tightening. It doesn't look great.
2: Thank you.
0: This is it then. The best of three sets becomes the first to 10 points. That's it for a place in the Wimbledon final. Muchová from the northern end, looking towards the Royal box, serves first and misses. 2 hours and 17, hasn't been especially long. First two sets were

0: quick, really. Mukova's second serve. Goff completely mishits the forehand return.
1: Wow, I feel nice for Mukova just to get a quick point. Now she's reaching up to the sky just to stretch that stomach area.
0: Player who suffered with injuries at various moments throughout her career, had the wrist problem all of last year. Goff misses the first serve. First serve's a gold dust at the moment for both players. Second serve here for Goff. Off forehand return from Mukova, very deep, gets a short ball, attacks with the forehand at the net, and she's passed by Goff. For every time that Mukova comes forward, Goff's got the answer. The same is not true the other way around.
1: Well, I think because Goff's just really picking her spot, and that time, Mukova just completely covered the cross court. Gave that whole opening down the line to Goff.
0: One all in this final set tiebreak. Serve down the center from Goff. The return's got no pace, it lands in. Goff's off forehand, slice from Mukova. Goff with a forehand, she's at the net. Mukova dips one at her toes, and that was a good plan. Goff was unable to dig out the volley.
1: I think that's the first volley Goff's missed, but that one was much lower to the feet. It was dipping fast and slow, and Goff unable to get up to the ball on time. I think after every point now, Mukova is holding that side of her stomach.
0: It's ribs intercostals kind of area, isn't it? Stomach muscles, something in there. 2-1. She's got the mini break by winning that point. It's a long way still from the finish line. But it's advantage Mukova at this moment. 2-1 in the final set tiebreak, live on the Wimbledon radio channel. She lands a first serve, comes in behind it, and she's made the volley. Goodness me, how did she manage that? Goff's return came back at her like a rocket. She'd barely made a meter forward from the baseline, stuck the racket down, and improvised a volley winner.
1: Well, that is a great example of just how good her hands are. I mean, it was so low, right at the feet. She was way back in the court. Great hands on the volley.
0: That was extraordinary. 3-1. She serves down the middle and wins the point quickly. 4-1 Mukova in this match tiebreak. Again, she reaches for the right side of the stomach.
1: And she's wincing. You can see her face just grimacing. She's really trying to fight through this. And her coach, Sven, just telling her to loosen up. He's just going through the motions.
0: He's just standing there, making himself as prominent, as visible as he can for her, with a smile on his face, trying to get her to relax as best he possibly can. Chip return here from Mukova. It's not a bad idea. Goff goes central. Mukova goes central. Goff moves it into the backhand side. Slice goes Mukova. And Goff into the backhand side. Slice again from Mukova, just giving herself time. Now she hits over the backhand. Goff with a bit more pace. Mukova onto the sideline. Wasn't the cleanest. Now she goes drop shot. Goff on the run. Gets there. Mukova picks it up. It's long. It's long. She had so much of the court to find. But Goff made a stretch, and Mukova didn't have the answer.
1: I mean, I do not know how Goff won that point. That was a very well-played point from Mukova. The angle that Goff could find on that drop shot, just enough to cause the error. And even Mukova's coach, Sven, standing up, clapping, applauding that point. It was too good from Goff. Great hustle.
0: The speed of Goff's movement becomes such a psychological advantage at moments like these. She's so hard to outlast. And this is the final mile of a marathon. 2-4 then. Goff serving, looking towards the royal box. They've changed ends. Goff serves to the backhand. Mukova mistimes that rather horribly. Towards the umpire's chair, looks round to the ball boy, looks round to her coaching team, who are just above, down below us to our left, not far from the royal box. You'd be able to hear everything the coaches say in the royal box down there, wouldn't you? Well, yet another of the advantages of being in there. You get such a ringside seat.

4-3. Mukova still with a mini break advantage. First to 10. She serves down the middle. Goff's forehand return is into the court. Now she goes backhand down the middle. Mukova on the forehand, attacking again, pulls it into the corner with the angle. A dive volley from Mukova!

0: She was going to get passed initially because of how far back she was. She was behind the service line, and she had to dive for that with how much the ball had been dipping. And the racket come flying out of her racket at the last moment.
1: That's how much she wants it. They both want it. 5-3 in the deciding set tiebreak. And Mukova serves an ace, only her third of the match. Still, she leads only by one mini break, but a three-point advantage. Goff has been in this position before. Second round, she was down to Solana Sierra. It was worse than this, and she found a way out. She won't stop believing. 3-6. Goff puts a first serve into the net. Looks to me like Mukova is hurting down there, but she's still fighting. Goff serves, the forehand return central to good one. Goff's forehand short in the court. Mukova attacking. Goff just about digs one out. Mukova on the angle. She can't get there. Goff's past her. The cross-court forehand. The net's not been a safe place for Karolina Mukova throughout this match.
0: Which is amazing, because normally she's so secure up there, but Goff has been loving the target right now as far as producing these excellent passing shots.
1: What a big point for Goff to win. 4-6 now. She serves to the backhand. That is also in. The high looping return from Goff is into the court just about. Mukova on the run with a forehand. Goff into the backhand corner. Up goes the high ball from Mukova. It's dropped on the baseline. Misses awkward. Goff does well to keep it alive. Mukova inside in. Goff with the angle. Mukova's got there off the tape. Goff chips it down the line for the winner. Another extraordinary exchange. The points getting more dramatic as we get closer to the finishing line.
0: Again, the quickness of Goff up to that short ball. She was anticipating the drop shot coming from Mukova's racket. Mukova actually, for a moment, stopped playing the point. I think she thought she maybe had the point won. Good focus from the American.
2: Thank you.
1: Goff is omnipresent. She is everywhere on the court. It's so hard to see where the gaps are if Goff doesn't make the miss herself. 6-5. Mukova just misses the first serve. Moving slowly behind the baseline, trying to take in every breath. A second serve at 6-5. It creeps into the court. Goff's forehand return. Backhand to backhand they go. Mukova with a forehand. She's got the net court. It's out! It's dropped out by a fraction. It looked for all the world like it was a dead net cord winner for Mukova, but it dropped the wrong side of the line for her, the right side for Goff, and we're back on serve at 6-6 as they change round.
0: Wow, what a moment for that to happen. The exchanges have been just outstanding in this tiebreak so far, and just could feel Mukova just holding her breath as that ball hit the net. A little luck there for Coco Gauff at this moment.
1: How'd you like first to 4 points win by two for a place in the Wimbledon final? That's what it's come down to, folks. Mukova takes a deep breath. We're all trying to take deep breaths, but we can all feel it. 6-6 in the final set tiebreak. Mukova serving, goes hard down the middle. Goff's got a racket on it, it's dropping in. Mukova with the off forehand. Goff's backhand is pulled wide.
2: 7-6.
1: Mukova with the nose in front again. Both teams trying to get a little reaction, change the course of this match in whatever way they can. Don't think there's any relaxing from this point, though. 6-7 in the final set. Goff puts a first serve into the net, Royal Box end. Past 4 o'clock in the afternoon. It walked at 1:30. Second serve, Goff didn't like the ball toss. Just the one double fault from her so far today.

0: She's landed it in the court there with a second serve, and Rukova pulls her forehand return into the tram lines.
1: Wow, it was an opportunity there, that ball. She had so much time in that return, Rukova.
0: Goff has not been in front in this match tiebreak, but at 7 points all, she's got another point on her serve to take the lead. She goes down the middle and misses at 119 miles per hour. The sun's disappeared behind a cloud. It can't watch. Goff puts the second serve into the net. And there's her second double fault of the contest. It's come late in the day. Rukova with two serves now. The match on her racket at 8-7 in the tiebreak. She takes her time and waits for the noise to dissipate. Rukova serves. It took a big chunk of the net. It bounced away towards the long lenses of the photographers on the far side of center court. The second serve, it's just in. Goff makes a return, it's short. Rukova pulls the forehand into the forehand corner. Now goes the other way. Goff on the run, but she's on the run and making balls. It's what she does, and Rukova makes the first error.
1: That's really smart from Goff, just so consistent. Just getting the ball deep back into the court, forcing Rukova to feel like the one that she had to take the chance and the risk. Got the mistake.
0: Rukova looks down the court long.
2: Please.
0: Coach Sven Groeneveld is standing, applauds her. Every other point's going to be a match point from here. 8-all in the final set tiebreak. She's got a code at 8-all at this stage in the semi-final. She settles again. Can she find the first serve? She can't. Second serve. Goff hasn't moved. She's still 2.5 meters behind the baseline. Oh, and the ball toss is not in the right place. Everything's difficult at this stage. Second serve is in. Goff's forehand return is safe. Mukova's backhand is a mile out. And she stands there with her hands on her hips. Goff is in front in this tiebreak for the very first time at 9-8. She's made a habit of coming from behind throughout these championships. Is she doing it again in the semi-finals when it matters most? Match point Goff. She serves down the middle. It's a short ball. Oh, the drop shot is dumped in the net by Goff. What a shot to try at this point. And she missed it by a long way. Jill Kravis, are you capable of speech?
1: Well, 2 points back to back that were very nervy points, I think, from both, which is completely understandable. The miss, I think, from Rukova, you saw her reaction. She could not believe it. That attempt at a drop shot at that stage where she had the opportunity to just strike through the forehand. I mean, what a moment to try that drop shot. Very nervy hands from Coco as well. Understandable.
0: Understandable. 9-all. And now it's Goff's turn to misplace the ball toss. She serves hard, but the serve misses the box. That box must look tiny. Can you place a tennis ball within it at this stage? She does. It's a really good second serve. Rukova on the stretch. Goff goes cross court. Mukova's attempted pass. Goff digs out the volley. Rukova lobs, and it's there! A remarkable series of strokes from Rukova under the most intense pressure. the feel on that lob at 9-all in the final set tiebreak.
1: Incredible, because she hasn't hit a lob all day when Coco's been at the net, and a time to do that. So well executed, really good steady hands from Mukova there.
0: 2 points against the Goff serve. Mukova has a match point at 10-9. The sunshine is bright. She's taking every single second of the shot clock. She serves hard. It's a short return from Goff. Mukova's forehand. Goff's attempted pass. Mukova's volley. Goff on the run. Oh, she's made the pass remarkably. Cross court. Mukova with a little slip in the forecourt. Was she going to get there? Goff survives. Incredible fortitude.
1: That is unbelievable. Unfortunate for Mukova because she hit a great volley, slipped at the last moment where she just couldn't get over to that pass from Coco. But again, the defensive skills from Goff, just outstanding.
0: 10 points all. One match point apiece has come and gone. Mukova serves in at the body. Goff's return off the backhand. Mukova hitting through the ball well. Goff gets there. Mukova attacking, forcing Goff back. A looping shot from Goff. Another attacking ball from Mukova, who goes with the off forehand and wins the point. Beautifully constructed at any time of day and on any court in the world. But right now, right here, that was top class.
1: That was so good. Really confident point there from Mukova. And to also settle herself after that slip, after having match point. Really great job.
0: A second match point for Mukova on the Goff serve. And the first serve is a fault. 10-11. Second serve, Goff. It's into the box. Mukova makes the return. Goff with a short ball. Mukova attacks with the off forehand. Goff's backhand is cross court. Mukova attacks again. Goff on the run. She's still defending brilliantly. Mukova with a cross court ball. Goff on the angle. Mukova's attacking. Goff makes another ball. No! It's into the net from Coco Goff. And Karolina Mukova is into her first Wimbledon final. What a staggering display of resilience under the most intense pressure imaginable. And now she stands on centre court and takes it all in, half a smile across her lips. She sends thanks to all four sides of centre court. What a match. What magnificent competitors. Both. Goff departs quickly from the scene, waving to centre court. It's Mukova into her first Wimbledon final. She has won 6-2, 1-6, 7-6, 12-10 in the match tiebreak.
3: What an extraordinary match. What a finale. Brilliant commentary from Richard Conley and Jill Krabus. I'm Marcus Buckland in our presentation booth. I've got the former British Davis Cup player Barry Cowan alongside me. I've got the former player, coach and emotional tennis lover Claire Curran alongside me. We have been going mad up here. I mean, those two produced the most extraordinary finale. Claire, try and make sense of it.
4: Well, I can't. It was just such a privilege to watch that. We were up here and we just didn't know what was going to happen next. But for me, the way Mukova won those last 2 points, I did not think it was going to be possible for her to hit a winner against Coco Gauff the point before. I think, what was that, 10-all? She had a winner against her. And then to take on that point, the match point, and be so brave and aggressive, absolutely sensational.
3: Barry, one match point for Coco Gauff. I mean, you just didn't know, really, until the very... In that last rally, we had a few people in the back of the box, and I could hear two going, Goff's definitely going to win this rally. It was not until the final point had come to an end that we knew what was going to happen.
5: I mean, it was extraordinary. And my palms are sweaty. So you can imagine how they were able to play some of the tennis. I mean, the start of the match tiebreak was jaw-dropping, the quality. Then they obviously the nerves took over, but she was brave, wasn't she, when it really mattered, Mukova?
3: Well, Claire's going to go and lie down. Barry's going to stay with us. We'll have a very special guest joining us in just a moment. But while we try and get our our pulse rates down. Let's hear from the winner, who is now going to talk to Lee McKenzie from the BBC.
6: Carolina, where to start with this one? Let's start by saying you are through to the finals of Wimbledon. But there were such fine margins between going through to a final and going home. When you are in a battle like that, do you have time to think, or is it a battle of survival?
7: Thank you. First of all, it sounds really nice to be in a final. Honestly, it was such a big fight. It was roller coaster. As you said, you're up and down. In 10 seconds, you have a match point, then your match point down. It's no time to think, but very nerve-wracking. I was, you know, I don't know. I don't even know what I'm saying. I'm really kind of shaking and trying to sink it in, but the atmosphere here, indescribable. Thank you, everyone who came and supported us.
6: At times, it wasn't just a battle on the court. We saw you holding your side, and I think everybody was getting quite nervous. First of all, are you okay? Because we know how tough it's been for you over the years, even to get back to this point.
7: Yeah, I'm okay. I just was trying to catch a breath, you know. But I'm good. I'm good.
6: I think you're very good. People might not realize, but this is actually the first time that you have been out on center court. I think you came down with your team last night to see what it was like to get a photo. You've got the chance to get another photo on Saturday, but just tell us what it was like to come out here for the very first time. It's such a huge moment as well.
7: Yeah, you know, there is so many of us tennis players, and I don't think many of us get to play on this court, and it's such a history of our sport, and it's incredible, very special moment. We came here to warm up with Linda actually before the semis, and took a photo. It's just a nice moment to experience all of this, and this court is beautiful.
6: Well, you get to do it all again on Saturday because you are through to the finals here at Wimbledon. Put your hands together.
7: Thank you.
6: Carolina Muchová.
7: Thank you.
3: Well, congratulations to Carolina Muchová. Somehow she came through an absolute thriller. Let's hope that she hasn't got any significant issues as far as that. Well, looked like a stomach injury of some sort, and she has been plagued over the years by a wrist problem in particular. But we know when she's fit, she's a magnificent performer on every surface, and she's squeezed through. Claire Curran has gone to lie down. Barry Cowan is with me. I'm going to introduce a very special guest in just a moment. But I think, Baza, my overriding memory, unfortunately, from a Coco Gauff point of view, is going to be that attempted drop shot on match point. That's going to haunt her, is it not, for a long time to come?
5: Yes, and it's unfortunate, and also the double fault at 7-all, because she was trailing the whole of that match tiebreak. But the run kind of started at 5-all, 15-30. Muchová, who up to that stage had lost all seven of the longer points, played an incredible point. This was in regulation games. And then 5-6, Coco Gauff played brilliantly. And then the start of the match tiebreak was nothing short than, can I give it 11 out of 10?
3: Yes, you can.
5: Am I allowed to?
3: Yes.
5: And then we went through this period where it was tense, the double fault from Gauff just the second. And yeah, I mean, we were praising the forehand, weren't we? And that shot was there to be hit all day long. She's probably done it millions of times. And on the biggest moment here at Wimbledon for Gauff, she, well, only she knows why, but she hit the drop shot. But I kind of don't want to focus on that. I just want to focus on the great drama, the great tennis that we saw in that match tiebreak, and ultimately the bravery for Muchová to be able to get over the line.
3: But it's agonizing just watching, whether you're supporting Coco or Muchová, or you know, you're just a neutral, the tension, the drama, the pressure on the shoulders of those two in the closing stages. I mean, nothing really comes close to matching it, does it?
5: Well, we're neutral, so you can imagine what it was like, not just to the two players, but all the boxes, the relevant boxes, the coaches, the family, the friends, etc., etc. But you have to somehow just be able to move on. And you know, you focused on the obviously the drop shot miss from Goff.
3: Yeah.
5: But she didn't react.

0: No.
1: And she, obviously it will be painful, but she is an unbelievable competitor. Even though she lost today, her ability to be able to move on in difficult moments. And yes, the serve has caused her problems. Yes, the forehand has caused her problems, but she very nearly got it together today. And it gives me a little bit more conviction that she will at some stage win Wimbledon. As for Muckova, well, maybe. We've seen it before, haven't we, Marcus? Players save match points, and they kind of almost, they come out the next match, maybe with the release of the pressure, because they've kind of been out and they just play with the house's money.
0: Well, unquestionably one of the great Wimbledon semi-finals, and Karolina Muckova goes through to Saturday's showpiece event. And the good news for all of us is that we've got another semi-final, and the players for that second semi, Linda Noskova and Marta Kostyuk, will walk out onto centre court in 22 minutes from now. Looks like, well, Barry's just getting up. He's going now. He's got to go. Where are you going, Bazza? Ah, oh, right, Bazza's off. He's being replaced by Olga Savchuk in just a moment. Gives me a chance to introduce a very special guest, and I must first of all thank her for her incredible patience, because we asked her to come up at 3:30, thinking that would probably be the moment when we'd have a gap between the two matches, and we've endured all this drama. But Tanvi Shah, who is a very, very well-known British Indian broadcaster, a former athlete, covers so many different sports, be it cricket, tennis, football, you name it, she's done it. She is there, and you've got a fascinating role at Wimbledon during these championships. First things first, though, Tanvi, I know you've seen some thrilling one-day matches, in particular in the cricketing world, but that wasn't bad for sheer drama, was it?
2: Marcus, that was incredible. And I think watching it with you guys here, that made it even better and so special. Everyone's reactions, but I mean, so happy for Muckova. Really brave in the end from her. And I mean, I feel for Coco, but that's sport, right? It's brutal.
0: Well, that is sport. That is sport. You know, I was looking at, funnily enough, a World Cup match from a few years ago. Ron Vlaar, I was doing a little series about sort of one-hit wonders in World Cups. Ron Vlaar played for the Dutch against Argentina in 2014. In a semi-final, it went to penalties, and none of the Dutch players wanted to take the first penalty. And he put his hand up, he went up, and he missed the penalty. And in the end, Argentina beat the Netherlands by the closest of margins. And straight away, he went up to do his first interview and said, I'm going to be a man about this. It's sport. Someone's got to win, someone's got to lose. But Coco goes back into that locker room, having had a match point, playing those key moments again, wondering if she'll ever get another chance at Wimbledon. But that's right, that is sport. And you've loved sport from a very early age. Tell us a bit about your background.
2: I think what you just said, and I think it makes me so happy to watch the women's semifinals and see an absolute packed stadium here, seeing how much the sport is growing. I played tennis professionally. I played for India till I got injured, hurt my back, and now I still remain in the sport, but just a different, you know, sort of side of things. I'm more on camera now. I'm broadcasting. So it's been a lot of fun, and I guess in a way I still get to be around tennis. And now I'm just watching all these incredible athletes and interviewing them post-match. So that's fun.
0: And the fact that you were a player yourself obviously gives you a better insight into how they're feeling. How old were you when the injuries started to affect your dreams?
2: Is this a way of finding out how old I am now?
0: Certainly not, Tanvi. There are other ways. I'll go online to do that.
2: No, I'm messing with you. Yeah, I think it was, I was about 22 or 23. And then, you know, at that point it was about tennis. Every week that you don't play, you start, your ranking drops. And at that point I was like, you know what, maybe I want to go to college, maybe I want to see what it's like in the real world. So I'm going to take a break and go play NCAA. That's what I did. I went to the US, I played college tennis. And once I was done, to be honest, I kind of was like, well, most of us don't grow up having a childhood. So I said, you know what, I want to experience what it's like. So I got straight into working in sport. And I actually worked quite a bit with Leander Paes, Martina Hingis. So I've been here, watched them play. I warmed them up before their mixed doubles final.
0: Did you?
2: Is that a thing? Can I say
0: that? That's a hell of a thing.
2: Yeah.
0: You can definitely shout that from the rooftops. And is there occasionally a moment when you think, oh, if it hadn't been for the injuries, that might be me out there? Or are you able to be a bit more phlegmatic about it?
2: To be honest, I would love to say and think that that would have been me, but I don't know. I don't know if I was that good, because the transition from juniors to playing pro is so hard, because I felt like I was a good junior. I was playing junior slams already, but the moment I started playing pro tournaments, I was not really having the same performances that I did in the juniors, and it was almost like a bit of a shock, because I thought I was like doing

0: great. I was number one in India, and then next thing you know, but I wish someone kind of told me back then, you need to start playing pros a lot sooner. Yes, you might be losing a lot more matches, but you just need to go out and hit freely.
1: Well, we learn as we go. It's a pleasure to have you here. Don't go anywhere. Olga Savchuk's going to join us in just a moment. This is the Wimbledon Radio Channel. If you are just joining us from wherever in the world, we are delighted to have your company. We've just witnessed an epic semi-final, which Karolina Muchova has edged through after a super tie break. Coco Gauff had a match point, wrong shot selection with a drop shot. Ultimately, she paid the price. And Marta Kostyuk will be out alongside Linda Noskova in around about 15 minutes or so from now. A further reminder also, we've got dedicated commentary right now on number one court. That's the second of the men's double semi-finals featuring Harry Heliovaara and Henry Patton. The Great Britain-Finnish combination, the number one seeds up against Kokkinakis and Kovacevic, who got in as alternates. Heliovaara and Patton won the first set in a tie break by 7-2. They're currently level at one game all in the second. And our adopted doubles player, junior doubles player, well, she was originally a singles player before she got defaulted, Ida Wobka has won again alongside her partner Zoldakova from Czechia against Percher and Yoshida of Austria and Japan on court eight. They won 6-1, 6-1. So Wobka is in the semi-finals. And if she gets to the final, I have asked, can we please get her up here for an interview? Because she had a most tumultuous experience to be defaulted from the singles when she unfortunately smacked her racket on the grass and it bounced up into the crowd and hit somebody. I mean, that doesn't happen very often. And a dream ended in that regard, but she has hit back in the doubles. So there's an awful lot to look forward to. A mixed doubles final on this court later today. Back in a moment. The time locally is 27 minutes past four.
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1: Right, just before we continue chatting with Tanvi and get Olga's reaction to what we've seen over the past couple of hours or so on centre court, we need to go to number two, where some familiar names are in action and they're being watched for us by Pippa Horn.
3: Marcus, firstly, you know you're in the presence of greatness. Welcome, Tanvi, and great to have you here with us at SW19. But I'm going to get over to the tennis that we've got on court two, because there's a real treat here. Tennis fans, for tennis fans, it's four of the greatest doubles players of their generation go head-to-head in this round-robin gentlemen's invitation doubles. It's Jaime Murray and Bruno Suarez taking on the all-Colombian pairing of Juan Sebastian Cabal and Robert Farah, and we are on serve in the opening set. Murray and Suarez lead 6-5 after 40 minutes of action. Now, there's some serious doubles pedigree on court. Three out of the four players have reached world number one. Suarez is the only one who didn't, but he did climb to as high as world number two, so he's not too far behind. And between them, of course, they've won multiple Grand Slam titles. Murray and Suarez enjoyed a hugely successful partnership. They lifted both the Aussie Open and US Open titles together, while Cabal and Farah famously became the first all-Hispanic pairing to win the Wimbledon men's doubles. That was back in 2019. And of course, they then went on to add the US Open trophy to their trophy cabinet later on that same year. So it's a match packed with Grand Slam champions, former world number ones, and plenty of familiar faces for the Wimbledon crowd here on court two. 6-5, Murray and Suarez, 30 all on the Cabal serve.
1: Pippa, thank you very much indeed. We're still looking for Pippa's blazer. I don't know, Tanvi, obviously you know Pippa quite well. Can you help her find a blazer which she lost after a very wild night out in a Venezuelan bar on Monday evening? Does that sound like the Pippa you know?
0: I mean, firstly, why wasn't I invited? Pippa is my work wife, so... But you guys are working her really hard because I haven't seen her yet.
4: Us too.
1: We're all working hard here, Tanvi. Believe me. Well, some harder than others. Jill Kramer is just at the back of the box munching. It'll be something healthy because Jill only eats healthy things. But yeah, Pippa will keep an eye on that. We've still got a few moments before the players come out. Olga, good afternoon.
4: Hello.
1: Your thoughts on what we've just seen?
4: Hey, I think you saw me reacting after, during this super tiebreak. But I think it was incredible because I think early in the morning we talked about today's semifinals, and we said that if you take purely tennis, it's Muhua who is favorite in this clash. But if you take mental side, probably Coco Gauff. If it goes to some tight moments, it's going to be Coco Gauff who is going to win this match. And so it's quite... you know, not shocking, I would say, but Muhova did surprise us, and we saw there was some kind of injury, abdominal injury. She kept constantly touching and rubbing that area, and I think she had previously some injuries in abdominals, so hopefully nothing serious. But I mean, there was some incredibly amazing points where it was like powerful exchange, and then Muhova flying at the net and doing Boris Becker back in the day stuff.
1: From an athlete's point of view, and I touched on this with Tanvi, and Barry I thought was really good at the end. He said, let's dwell on the positives from a thrilling match. You know, but for Coco Gauff, who down the line might be thinking of winning all four slams, and Wimbledon's probably going to be the hardest one for her to get, and here she is with a match point in a semi-final, goes for an unfortunate drop shot, which didn't work. She double faults at a key moment as well. How difficult will it be for her to get over this disappointment, do you think?
4: I think actually for sure today and maybe tomorrow she will feel horrible, but I think she has this incredible ability, you know, to reset and focus on the positive things. And I think it was a positive thing today. She didn't double fault a lot. She, you know, her forehand was working well. And in the end, I think if she look back at the beginning of this championship and remember how she played the first few rounds, where she really struggled and scraped through and, you know, battled through, and where she come to, I think it's a positive thing, and she will have more belief that, I mean, she's still so young. In the next few years, she can win this title.
1: Yeah, well, let's hope so. She's a fantastic competitor, and she's still very young, of course, so she's got time on her side. About 10 minutes away from seeing Marta Kostyuk, who's had such a magnificent year on clay initially and now grass, come out to play the very exciting Linda Noskova, who our Jill is a big fan of, and, you know, she's got a heck of a game already with plenty of time to develop too. Now, the Royal Box at the moment, Tanvi, is empty, but I'm fascinated by one of your roles during the championships because you've got very close associations with some of the great Indian cricketers. You're pretty close to a few Bollywood stars. You've been hanging out with one of those today. So tell us exactly what you've been up to.
0: You know, I have to say over the years, I think my role at Wimbledon has changed, and I think it's a really special Grand Slam for me, especially because I've helped the team in a way, you know, just have gained more popularity and traction in India, because we've seen incredible engagement when it comes to screenings and partnerships and influencer partnerships. It's amazing how everyone wants to be at Wimbledon, right?
4: Yes.
0: And so now over the next couple of days, I cannot reveal who yet, but you're going to see some incredible stars from the Indian cricket team. Oh. Someone might be in the Royal Box, someone might not, but, you know, we're going to have
4: Don't
0: to wait and watch.
4: Don't you dare ask me about cricket. Not
1: this
4: one more
1: perfect
4: question, nothing about wickets. No.
1: How many balls in an over?
4: What?
1: How many balls in an over?
4: I mean... How many punches does Usyk does while boxing a match? So
0: no, but how incredible is it just to think of the fact that, you know, Wimbledon's been able to also attract fans beyond tennis. It's like across all different sports, all different walks of life. I mean, it's
4: also
0: almost
4: movies,
0: like...
4: right?
0: Yeah,
4: like
0: it's incredible. All of them want to be here at Wimbledon. They want to enjoy the strawberries and cream. Pims.
1: Yes, of course.
0: Henman Hill. They do all the tour of Wimbledon. And
1: Arthur's Seat now. It's now Arthur's seat.
0: Okay,
1: well, it will
0: there
1: be if
0: go
1: he beats Olga's man tomorrow. We'll come on to that a bit later. But yeah, Arthur Ferry's taken over But no, you're right. It's got a massive universal appeal, hasn't it?
0: And did you know that Wimbledon this year also has a kulfi that is made specially for India? Like, we have strawberries and cream. There's a kulfi in India, which is like a known popular sweet dish. And that they've made specially this
4: during
0: season.
4: During Wimbledon. So yes. You eat during. So what is that?

0: It's Kulfi. It's like a milk sort of like, it's like an ice candy, but it's like made out of milk and they have like pistachio, like different flavors. So they've made it specially for the Indian market. So, and that's why it's exciting to me because I hosted when they launched Wimbledon in India, like Wimbledon for India, and I think it was with Leander Paes, and then we had a screening. So they've had a bunch of different events, and it's incredible to see how the sport has grown so much back home.
1: Would it be fair to say that although you were a great tennis player yourself, cricket is your favorite sport? And I mean, I think anyone who's been to India knows how fanatically the sport is followed, and the IPL has taken it to another level as well. I mean, for Olga, it's six balls in an over, by the way.
0: Thank you.
1: Olga, who's not a great cricket lover, can you just give us an idea of how fervent the Indian public is when it comes to cricket?
0: Olga, you got to come to India
2: I've been many
0: for an
2: times.
0: IPL season. I know you have because I watched you play, but I'm saying you have to come during an IPL season or World Cup. Well, actually, the Indian team is here. I don't want to say that because we lost to England.
1: Get in there.
0: But let's not. There's still, we have the ODI coming on the 19th at Lord's, so that's a sold-out game already. But it is religion in India, and there's nothing like it. It's like they're obsessed with their cricket stars and they worship
2: so
0: them.
2: It's like football in England, let's say.
0: Basically,
2: Let's put
0: basically.
2: it
0: And
2: that
0: I
2: way.
0: Work also for an IPL team that's the Gujarat Titans, and we made the final this year. We lost to RCB, that's Virat Kohli's team, and I would think a lot of people that follow cricket know who Virat Kohli is. He's
1: Yes.
0: like, well, he lives here now, actually.
1: Well, he's a legend,
0: He's a
1: Olga.
0: legend.
1: I mean, he's an absolute legend. I wish you'd tell us who's going to be in the Royal Box. I know you can't. I don't want to get into trouble.
0: All I
1: But
0: can say is he did really well this IPL, whatever that means. It could mean,
2: it means something to Marcus.
1: It does, but I don't want a full foul of the All England Club, and they don't like to reveal who's going to be in the Royal Box until the
0: Okay.
1: day in question.
0: Yes.
1: So we won't break that bit of protocol. We'll just break away briefly because a short time ago, the match that Pippa is watching on number two court reached its conclusion in set number one, and this is what happened.
3: First look at a set point for Suarez and Murray. Suarez returning. It's dipped to the feet of Cabal. Murray trying to involve himself at the net. A good, very good, in fact, reaction volley from Jamie Murray. And that is the first set in the bag. Seven games to five. The only break of the match came at a pivotal moment. And the two-time Grand Slam champions have raced to a one-set-to-love lead against the all-Colombian duo of Cabal and Farah.
1: Thank you very much indeed, Pippa. And of course, we'll have constant updates on the second set of that match. And there is dedicated commentary. I feel like a bit of a parrot because I say this many, many times every day. But the choice is yours on the Wimbledon Radio channel. You can get every single point of every single match on centre with our dedicated commentary team. And I noticed going next door or just sticking my head around the door that Claire Curran, if she's recovered from an unfortunate injury a few moments ago. Hello, Clarice. Oh, you're fine. No, she's okay. She got very overexcited. No, she's putting the headphones on. Don't worry. No, I'm just checking you're all right. Claire's going to be in there with Sue Thirl to bring you ball-by-ball commentary on the second of the semi-finals between Marta Kostyuk and Linda Noska, and we'll build up to that very shortly. But it's quiet here. Everyone's just coming to terms with what they've seen. So on a day-to-day basis, you just make sure that, be it a Bollywood superstar, some international cricketers are doing what they have to do, get them to the right places, and it sounds like a lot of fun, Tanvi.
0: So there's a team that's doing that, but I'm definitely a part of it. But I'm basically doing some interviews with them, and that goes on the Wimbledon page. Some are on the global, some are geotagged just for India. And then I collaborate with Wimbledon on that. So that's pretty much my role. And we do that is that the media lounge?
1: Yes.
0: It's such a nice area. I've
2: Yes.
0: actually never been there before.
1: Yeah. And you know, the figures, Olga, we're going to teach you cricket inside out. But the figures when it comes to the cricket in particular, the whole business of sport in India in particular, has gone, I don't want to say out of control, but it's extraordinary. I don't know if you've got any numbers to hand, but I was looking at the IPL, which year on year just gets bigger and bigger, the number of people watching because of social media and all the rest of it. It's an extraordinary growth, Tanvi, isn't it?
0: Absolutely. I don't want to give you any numbers that I might not, get that accurate and right, but just the fact that one of the teams that was looking to have new owners, and they had interest from the NFL and also like the Wall

0: Walmart company. So it's like the fact that these big sort of like corporates or teams are looking to invest in cricket and looking to come into India goes to show how well it's doing. And of course, there's a lot of growth. And I think it's just the business of cricket is something.
1: Yeah.
0: And I think also just the visibility, right? Numbers.
2: Yes.
0: So I think the more you do cricket, it's almost, I started with tennis and then I worked in cricket. And now the fact that I'm coming back to tennis, but it's interesting how at Wimbledon, I'm doing a mix of both tennis and cricket. So it always comes down to, in a way, cricket is involved in my life in some way.
1: Mm. Well, we'll make
2: it
1: sure.
2: It will be now in mine. Don't worry, next year.
1: We're going to get you to play a game. Olga, I don't know whether you could be a fast bowler. You've got the physique, I think, very quickly to be a very dangerous fast bowler and middle order batter.
2: I'm not good at throwing, though.
1: Well, that can be taught.
0: She could be an all-rounder.
2: I could be the one who's best to be an all-rounder.
1: If you have a bad day with the bat, you can...
0: Exactly. More chances.
1: Just a final word as well, Tanvi. Obviously, you set out in the tennis world, and you mentioned Leander Paes a couple of times, who, you know, is very highly revered. I just wonder if India could, and Tania Mirza, we should not forget her in this conversation, but if India was able to produce a top tennis star, can you imagine what sort of interest the sport would then have back in your part of the world?
0: That would be the best thing, to be honest. I think the time when there was Mahesh, Sanya, Leander, of course, before that Vijay, it was incredible, right? We had lots of people to look up to. We wanted to be like them. India was celebrating them. We had so much presence at Grand Slams. They were winning Grand Slams, so we had so much to celebrate back home. Unfortunately, I don't think it's happened much, even since Rohan Bopanna's, you know, retired. So I think the sport needs to grow and we need new champions because that's the only way it's going to continue getting bigger.
2: But I know Rohan Bopanna and Sanya Mirza, they have their own academies in India, so that's a good positive sign.
0: I think
2: Sanya
0: even in Dubai.
2: In Dubai as well,
0: and it's incredible, you know, that they're still helping the game. They're helping young girls. And I think Sanya helps a bunch of girls.
2: Yeah, she has, I think, two or three who actually play on the ITF circuit. Yes.
0: So it's amazing to have a role model like that who's been there, done that, one at the highest level and just is an incredible person.
1: Tanvi, it's been such a pleasure to have you up in the box. Thanks for waiting so patiently. Good luck with all. Well, we can't wait to see the superstar that you're going to be interviewing tomorrow. The applause you can hear is for our semi-finalists for match number two, Marta Kostyuk and Linda Noskova, coming out onto a sun-drenched centre court. It's relatively empty at the moment, but everyone will pile back in. Yes, so we've got Bollywood superstars, we've got a world-class cricketer, Olga, which you'll do your homework on him, and we'll talk ad nauseum about him tomorrow. And Tanvi, enjoy the rest of the fortnight.
0: Thank you, guys. Thank you for inviting me. Marcus, Olga, I'm going to miss this. Hopefully, yes, I'm invited
2: come
0: soon
2: come
0: again.
1: Anytime.
0: With more stars.
1: You are welcome at any time. And if you care to bring up a couple of the Indian superstars to this booth, I think they prefer it up here to the Royal Box, quite frankly. It's a bit more relaxed in here.
0: It's
1: and we've got air
0: fun.
1: Conditioning.
2: Yes, and you can talk, right?
1: Yeah.
0: Exactly. There you go. Yeah. Well, thank you, guys. Absolute honor being here.
1: Lovely. That's Tanvi Shah, brilliant broadcaster, former tennis player, mingling with the good and the great. Olga, we have our two players getting ready. We'll just listen in temporarily to what Aurélie Torte has to say to them.
3: So the calls are made by the system. You have the replay of the calls on the board. Video review available, so you know you may request it when the point is over. Just make it clear. You have the clock at the bottom of the scoreboard. The time starts after I announce the score. And for the towel boxes, Linda, please get the green one, please, and Marta, the purple one for you. Any questions? No? Do you want the rackets or the championships? Championships is cool. The rackets. Serve. Good match.
1: Formalities out of the way. Olga, I guess it's being a bit greedy to hope that we get a sort of 12-10 final set tiebreak in this one, but what's the key in terms of what's going to happen over the next hour or two?
2: Yeah, I think the key for Marta Kostyuk to try and be calm and, you know, don't let her nerves to get away, on her way for this match and just be, you know, consistent and I think fiery like she was yesterday against Jasmine Paolini. I think actually it's a good thing for her that she played yesterday and didn't have day off, too much time to think. And I think she's been in this position just a few weeks ago, playing at French Open, and I think she didn't deal well with the nerves there against Mira Andreeva in semifinals. And now it just feels for me, overlooking all her matches over these 2 weeks, it feels like everything clicks in for her here and everything is in balance.
1: Well, it's the second meeting between the two. Kostyuk did win on the clay courts in Madrid just before the French Open. Interesting match, 7-6, 6-love. Now, thanks to you, we had her coach Sandra up with us. Well, she's been up a couple of times, once on the media roof and then 2 days ago here in the booth.
2: She said she's coming if she wins the match.
1: Oh, brilliant. Yeah. Brilliant. I mean, that combination seems to have worked an absolute treat. And we had Annabelle Croft joining us earlier today. And Annabelle was saying, I mean, she's not just a coach, Sandra. She's helping Marta in all aspects of her life. And we know the horrendous distractions that she faces in Ukraine on a day-to-day basis. But when you look at her record this year, the way she was so good on the clay up until that disappointing defeat against Mira Andreeva, and what she's done on the grass, are even you surprised that she's been this good?
2: No, I'm not, because from the moment that I first time saw her at the age of 13, and I think at 14 she won Australian Open Juniors, you just knew she's absolutely incredible athlete, and so explosive as well on the court. And you could see her acrobatic movements as well, and the way how she recovers, from the sides of the court. And you just knew it's only a matter of time, but it was always the emotions and mentality was something that was, pushing her back. And I feel that having Sandra Zanevska in her box changed that, because you know how lonely tennis can be, and you're surrounded by your team 24 hours a day, every day, every week. And I think it's like also having a friend as well. So it's like a coach, a friend, a psychologist as well. She did talk yesterday about that they're constantly looking for new people who they can bring into the team. And she said that they had a candidate, but it didn't work out. Quite a big name. She didn't say who was that, but she said, we're constantly looking. We are not against this. But for now, it works perfect with Sandra. We have, 100% trust in each other. And there is moment in your career where everything just like, you just see and you have a sense that everything is stable.
1: I wonder who that big name was.
2: Yeah, but tough to guess. I mean, so many big name coaches. And I think the biggest thing, and she was talking about it, Marta Kostyuk, what Sandra changed in her. Actually, she didn't change this, and that's why Kostyuk had such a big trust in her right away. Because all the coaches previously that she worked with, they tried to change that she could be, a bit crying on the court, a bit emotional, a bit fiery. And Sandra Zanevska, from the first day, she kind of let her do that and accepted it and didn't judge her for that and didn't try to change. And I think Marta was just like in shock. She said, nobody ever before, everybody tried to change me and you just accept me.
1: Linda Noska is the youngest of the four semi-finalists at 21. How good can she become, do you think?
2: I think she's also a very talented player, another player from Czechia. I mean, how many we see. And we just saw Karolina Muchova, so it could be a Czech final. But again, talking yesterday to her coach, Tomas Krupa, he said that, she's, her advantage that she's very stable emotionally. She doesn't give you away much, and it helps. But he said at the same time, she's very young, and you could see some decisions that she make on court. It's still coming from being that raw on the court.
1: Well, they're just about set to go. I note that Liam Sharkey, who was one of the youngsters who joined us on the Wimbledon warm-up programme yesterday, playing in the 14 and unders, is in action on court four. It's a round-robin event. It's a terrific initiative, giving young players a very early opportunity to get used to Wimbledon. We know that Pippa's watching the match on number two court, featuring Murray and Suarez, who are a set-up against Cabal and Farrar. And on number one court, Helyavara and Patton are a set-up and on-serve in the second in that men's double semi-final against Kokkinakis and Kovacevic. Here we go then, the second of the women's semi-finals. We'll go next door and pick up the commentary with our team there, consisting of Claire Curran and Sue Thirl.
4: Ready? Linda Noskova will start this semi-final from the Royal Box end as the fans filter back into centre court. Missing with the first serve down the tee. That's a serve to look for as well. She loves the tee serve from the deuce court into the backhand of Kostyuk. That will really suit her today. goes with a body serve. Big return from Kostyuk. Noskova's response is deep. There she goes with the backhand down the line, and there is that running forehand from Marta Kostyuk. It was like we planned it.
5: Yeah, our job is done now. So we can just sit back and relax. You saw it all there. We saw the backhand down the line. We saw the speed of Kostyuk off the ground and that forehand running forehand there, both switched on, first point of the match.
4: Love 15, again looking down the tee and finding joy there with that unreturnable. It's 10 to 5 local time. You can almost feel the steam rising off the seats in centre court. People have just taken a little bit of a break after that epic semi-final that preceded this. Chip return from Kostyuk, drop shot from Linda Noskova is too good. And that's another facet of her game which could well be pivotal today.
5: Yeah, and this is one of the reasons Noskova, she's only 21 years of age and she's playing doubles as well. Each week she's playing both singles and doubles. So she's developing that aspect of her game, being able to hit drop shots and volleys. And on this surface, that's certainly going to help her.
4: Just a little pause in proceedings as Noskova resets with the serve. Not a player that gives you an awful lot in terms of body language. Keeps herself to herself. Serve is ready, and it's a good one. And Kostyuk went after that and lashed it into the net. She will certainly look to attack the second serve every chance she gets. But Noskova laying foundations with this opening service game. Goes through her routine with the serve again down the tee, forcing Kostyuk to take a hand off the racket, and she goes for the cross-court pass as the Ukrainian and doesn't find it. So Noskova on the board nice and early, and whatever butterflies she's feeling, and there will be plenty of them, able to put them to one side with that. Just asking a question of two or of orally taught, not quite sure what that's about. But she's never played on this court before, and there was a lovely moment today when she and Karolina Mukova came to have a little practice just to give Linda Noskova a sense of what the walk through the club is, and then to emerge into the spotlight in more ways than one on centre court. You need to get to grips with that before it happens.
5: Yes, you do. And she has this personality that, as you say, she doesn't give too much away. She's very, very calm, and she's not, you know, these situations I don't think will overawe her. But it's also difficult, and not different. It's different coming on centre court now, the second match of the day. You've been watching it on TV.
4: Wide serve from Kostyuk, too big on the return from Noskova.
5: You've been watching on the TV screens the atmosphere in that semi-final, the first semi-final match, and then obviously the court's cleared out a little bit. It's quiet at the moment. It's a semi-final. It's a strange feeling.
4: Well, that suit them a little bit, though. Let them get to grips with their patterns of play and their tactics and just bed in a little bit. As Kostyuk gets to the net, and one overhead doesn't do the job, the second does. And my goodness, there was pace behind that ball.
5: Yeah, there certainly was. I don't know. The answer to that, I don't know. I feel like Kostyuk is somebody who would have liked to have come onto the court with, you know, the crowd there, but she's obviously had that experience as well in Paris, so she knows what it's like, a semi-final of a Grand Slam. Maybe Noskova is somebody who just doesn't give really too much thought to any of those things.
4: I tend to agree with you. I think she's so dialed in terms of what she's doing. She's serving. I was about to say nicely so far, the first 2 points. That just clipped the top of the net, though. Ball tosses away and that goes into the net, and that's the first double fault of this semi-final. They did meet earlier this season in Madrid, and we were looking at the numbers earlier, and the second serve was a battle that was overwhelmingly won by Marta Kostyuk. That serve is not coming back, the first ace of the afternoon. She likes to be really aggressive and bully the second serve with her return position. I've seen her, I think it was against Potapova in Madrid, almost up to the line of the service box. She's no respecter of a second serve. Noskova with a really nice return, but the first strike is even nicer from Marta Kostyuk. And that will do for her too.
6: One game all, first set.
5: And that match in Madrid, that's a good match for Noskova to have played. Even though she didn't win that match, she will be remembering whenever she came off that court, she'll know, gosh, my second serve, it was attacked. I felt under pressure on it. And maybe that's

0: that's an element that I need to change in this game today.
1: Noskova serves. It's another beauty right in the corner of the service box, and there was no getting that from Kostyuk, and already we're seeing the variety with the spot serving from Linda Noskova so far today. Bounces the ball methodically, the young woman from Czechia. Goes with the ace down the tee. Keep your eye on that. She loves that serve off both wings.
0: She's just so comfortable running through her service games, and that's those wins that she's had in the lead up to the championships. That feeling is so nice.
1: Looking again down the tee, and Kostyuk finding a return that's too long.
0: I think this is important today as well for Noskova. This game already, she's 40 love up. She hasn't had to hit any ground strokes. There's no rhythm from Kostyuk so far in this game.
1: That's another excellent game serve. Noskova. And already a little gesture there from Marta Kostyuk up at Sandra Zaniewska, who's in the player's box. A little irritated, the service level from Noskova. Too good right now. 2-1 she leads.
2: Early stages, and of course, commentary continues to be available throughout the course of this match. Every match on centre court, Suthel and Claire Curran providing that. On number one court, Harri Heliovaara, Henry Patton, the number one seed from Finland and Great Britain. But that's how every Finnish person speaks.
3: You said that before, but you've never been to Finland. I think you never spoke to Finnish person ever in your life.
2: It's true.
3: You never saw a real Santa Claus, so please make it up.
2: Do you think that was a bit lazy, a bit stereotypical? All right, then.
3: I think so.
2: Harri Heliovaara and Henry Patton.
3: No, I like the one before.
2: Yeah. Well, anyway, they're still a set up and on serve in the second against Kokkinakis and Kovacevic in the second of the men's double semi-finals. And we know, thanks to Pippa, that Jamie Murray and Bruno Suarez won the first set against Juan Sebastian Cabal and Robert Farrar. They're on serve at four games all in the second set. What have you made of the early exchanges to this one?
3: Yeah, I think first I actually just mentioned to Jill, who is still sitting here, that the good thing for both of them, I think, that actually they started this match on a half-empty stadium, so it didn't feel like it's a massive occasion for both of them, right? Because you would think that both of them are quite nervous and stressed. So I think that's a positive for them. But now, of course, people coming back. I think Noskova started well with her serve. As always, this is a massive weapon for her, her first serve. Actually two serves as well. She goes for two aggressive big serves. She can double fold sometimes, of course, but this tournament it haven't been a case. And like previous match against yesterday against Elise Mertens, her serve, and it wasn't a great quality match, but her serve did save her a lot of tight moments.
2: At the risk of repeating myself, I will just tell you what Marion Bartley told me earlier, and I did tell the guys when I was on air at the top of the program, but back in 2007 when she played in the second semi-final against Venus, she lost in the final. I forget who she was playing against, but she was playing horribly, she said. Nobody was watching because the first semi-final had gone quite long, and she was 6-1 down, at which point people started to come back into the royal box, and one of them most famously was Piers Brosnan, who was James Bond 007.
3: My favorite.
2: And
3: Bond.
2: Well, he may be your favorite, but you're not getting anywhere near him as far as Marion is concerned. And he started cheering her on, inspired her to victory in the semi-final, and said, I can't make the final, but there will be a present waiting for you at Wimbledon tomorrow. And when she got there the next day,
3: are you serious?
2: This is true. There were 100.
3: True story. About
2: true story. There were 100 red roses waiting for Marion Bartley.
3: No, you just made it up.
2: This is an absolutely true story. She told me this. 100 red roses waiting for her. And he said, I'm very sorry. I can't make it to the final, but best of luck. Anyway, she lost the final to Venus Williams and blamed it basically on the fact that Piers Brosnan wasn't there. Fast forward to 2013, she's on a flight from London to Los Angeles, not playing very well, and she's sitting there and she suddenly gets a handwritten message handed to her by an air hostess or air steward, and she recognises the writing straight away. It's Piers Brosnan's, saying, would you like to come up to the front of the plane? We'll have a chat. So Marion chatted for about 25 or 30 minutes with Piers Brosnan, who then said, by the way, I have an invitation to the Royal Box for the women's final in June. Hopefully I'll see you there. And Marion went, oh, I'm not playing very well, unlikely. Anyway, she didn't drop a set en route to the final. She became Wimbledon champion, and Piers Brosnan once again.

0: Dent was the first person to congratulate her thereafter. So you're very much second in the queue for Piers, I'm afraid.
1: I take
0: Olga.
1: It, but I just find. Are you? This is a
0: absolutely true
1: story.
0: She told it today. Absolutely.
1: It's an unbelievable story.
0: Yeah, no, she's a bit of a fan of 007.

0: grappling of Kostyuk, and then a big forehand cross court from Noskova. She's hitting that ball pretty well.
1: Yeah, I think so far what we're seeing from Noskova, she's hitting with a lot of freedom and kind of going after it. Good mindset for her. I think also it sometimes helps not to have a good match before, and it kind of relaxes you for the next one.
0: 1-2 deuce, first serve missed by Kostyuk. We'll head back to number two court in just a moment for an update on the Murray Suarez Cabal Ferrar match, which is heading into a critical stage in the second set. But the return from Noskova's cross court on the forehand wing and a big forehand down the line's a winner from Kostyuk.
1: That was like a bullet forehand from Marta. We know she's capable of it. And I think the biggest thing for her today also would be, you know, to accelerate and be explosive and keep hitting the ball. And aggressive.
0: I notice on our television screens a close-up just now of Sandra Zaniewski, who, of course, you know very well, who's
1: Kostyuk.
0: Oh, sorry, okay, bad pronunciation. As Kostyuk comes in and can't deal with a low ball, Noskova saw her opponent coming in, put the ball at her feet, and she couldn't dig it out. So hang on, Sandra, let's get this right.
1: Sandra.
0: No, Sandra I can do.
1: Yeah, Sandra you can do, it's easy.
0: The next name?
1: Zaniewska.
0: Zaniewska. Yeah. Well, just now, in fact, she's on the television at the moment, and after that last winner down the line, she tapped her nose. What does that mean?
1: Ooh. Probably breathe, you know, calm down, slow down, breathe through your nose, right, Jill? Yeah, Jill, not in agreement. Yeah.
0: Jill's saying it's very obvious.
1: No, it's obvious, but you know, when you're out there and you're battling with the nerves and that pressure, like we had Agnieszka Radwanska this morning, and she said that on the day of the final against Serena Williams, when she played her, she couldn't breathe, she couldn't turn her neck, she couldn't eat, so it's understandable, and I think...
0: Well, hang on now. So, Holt, she's held, by the way. Okay, if that's obvious, I mean, it could be when you tap your nose, it's like, in this country, it's mind your own business, which obviously is not what she's saying to her at the moment. But she's now just put all her 10 fingers up. What does that mean? Is that a 10 out of 10?
1: It means go forward. And I think that's what Marta then asked her, like, shall I move forward on the return position? I think it's about the return position.
0: Okay. So she wasn't giving a 10 out of 10 for that surface game. Right, I'm just making a fool of myself. Let us go to number two court. Pipsqueak, what's happening?
2: Well, we are still on serve in the second set on court two with the... Jamie Murray and Bruno Suarez, 5-4 up in the second. They took the opener 7-5. It is 30-all currently on the Farah serve, and this match has been played in exactly the spirit that you would expect for a Legends match. There have been plenty of laughs, some wonderfully inventive points, I must say, and even one rally that ended up involving the ball kids, much to the delight of the crowd. The Colombians in the previous game actually did just have 3 breakpoint opportunities, which they weren't able to convert. Unforced errors from them on all 3 occasions, but we now have a match point for Jamie Murray and Bruno Suarez. They're 5-4 up, 30-40. So the Colombians are just taking a little bit of extra time. Farah serving to the forehand of Suarez. It hits the top of the net, a drop volley from Farah. It's now an overhead, which he puts away. So back to juice. And well, in keeping with the lighthearted mood, every time the Colombian duo have missed, or at least every time in the last 5 or 10 minutes, they've done a few press-ups, which has had the crowd in absolute stitches. So juice, here we go. Farah serving. It's served to the backhand of Murray. He chips it, but it was put away by Cabal. A couple of very solid overheads in a row now as the Colombians attempt to level out this match at 5 apiece. And so here we go. Farah at the net, both Colombians at the net. In fact, Suarez attempts to pass. He doesn't do so. They're a brick wall at the net. There have been so many fantastic volleys. It is a netted backhand from Suarez. So we are now at 5 apiece, a match point there that was not converted, but it's now Jamie Murray who will serve. Marcus, I think I'll leave it with you now.
0: Thank you. Pippa, before you go, any luck with the blazer?
2: Well, no, considering I've been commentating, I haven't actually found it.
0: Well, I thought maybe it might have been sighted somewhere. I

0: noted actually that Olga is dressed very smartly in our box, and there's this really nice blazer that she's just hung up.
1: Do you think she's nicked it?
0: On the wall. I think she might want to come and
2: more
0: have
2: likely
0: a look.
2: I would steal some skincare products, so don't worry.
0: Has Pippa got lots of skincare products?
2: No, we just love to chat about that.
0: Oh, well, that must be fascinating. Okay. Thank you, Pippa. Good
1: Thank
0: luck with
1: you.
0: The blazer. Back here on centre court, it's Juice on the Noskova serve at 2-2. She's at the Royal Box end. She's got the white visor on. Her hair is neatly tucked up underneath it. And she's going to serve to the backhand. And oh, Kostyuk nets and then bounces up or jumps up, but in frustration at not getting a better return in there.
2: She has so much energy about her, right? She's like an energy ball. She did, when she was young, she did acrobatic. So that's why she can do backflips.
0: Gymnastics.
2: It was acrobatics, so it's different, right? Because gymnastics, it's... No, it's actual acrobatics because they checked that, and
0: Yeah. Jill's off mic, but don't start criticising Olga's English when you're not even broadcasting, Kravis, please.
2: And bring unchecked facts.
0: Yes, quite right. And we'll test you on that word again that you struggled with yesterday in a moment, Olga. They're striking the ball beautifully from behind their respective baselines, and in the end it was too hot for Noskova to handle.
2: Yeah, trying to attack each other through the backhand side. And again, Thomas Krupa, coach of Noskova, yesterday said that Noskova backhand down the line one of the best shots, and she can hit it with her closed eyes. But yesterday it wasn't working that well, and he was like quite surprised.
0: 2-2 Juice, 17 minutes gone in this second semi-final. And that's a really good serve that caught the sidelines. It's bunted back into play by Kostyuk, who then tries a very ambitious backhand cross-court pass. That was never going to find the court, so game point again. So if someone's very athletic, they must have...
2: It's called athleticism.
0: I beg your pardon?
2: Athleticism.
0: Not quite. Game point. Listen, if I attempted to speak in your mother tongue, it would just be a complete disaster. So I don't know why I'm giving you such a hard time, but I know you have been practicing that word since yesterday. Forehand return now from Kostyuk up the middle of the court, and then she's down on her haunches to play a double-handed backhand, and Noskova goes long, yes. And this game is going on, this fifth game of the first set. One more go.
2: Athletic. Can you don't look at me? Athleticism. Athleticism. Marta is very athletic.
0: Yes, stick with that. We'll practice that at the team dinner tonight after another couple of hours. You might get close. In comes Noskova. Well, a bit of a new there because she had a pretty straightforward forehand volley to put away. And just for a moment, it looked as though she'd overcooked the angle.
2: Yeah, but great hands from Noskova at the net. And a few times she went forward already in this match. I like to see that, trying to be proactive and aggressive.
0: Another game point. And she serves to the backhand. Miss hit return into the bottom of the net. It is another hold. Five games in. If you're just joining us, we've had an absolutely extraordinary first semi-final, which eventually went the way of Karolina Muchova. Coco Gauff had a match point in the deciding set. Super tiebreak. She went with a drop shot, which I fear she's going to regret for the rest of her life. There was also an unfortunate double fault, and she barely double faulted in the match, but at 7-all in the tiebreak, she double faulted, and Karolina Muchova eventually with, was it her third match point? Certainly her second or third match point, won by 12 points to 10.
2: Yeah, I'm just looking at the stats for this match, and Linda Noskova is spending much more time at attacking, 39% for her, and only 20 for Kostyuk, so Noskova is the one who constantly keep putting pressure, even though not so many winners from her so far, but she's playing with a lot of force behind her shots.
0: One more go with that word.
3: Time.
2: Athleticism. Tell me.
0: I'm going to get it wrong now. Athleticism.
2: Athleticism. Every time it just goes worse. I just feel it goes.
0: Oh, we're going to keep working on it, and we'll go back next door. By the way, okay. Harry Helio.
2: I've got some help. It's Athletus.
0: No.

0: Is my...
1: I know, Riley.
2: Stop.
0: From Barry Mills.
1: Don't.
0: At lettuce is my...
1: Yeah, Barry, that hasn't really helped, but thanks for trying. Heliovara and Patton and Kokkinakis and Kovacevic are into a second set tiebreak. Let's see what happens next on serve after five games. We'll go next door and rejoin Claire Curran and Sue Thirl.
3: So Kostyuk serving. No break points yet. Both players have been pushed to deuce by the other on return. And Marta Kostyuk up into her service action. Chipped return from Noskova. They're trying to do that to each other, but she dealt so well with that first strike forehand. She's kind of scooped it from mid-court over the net.
4: Yeah, again, Noskova's bringing her to the net off the return of serve, just using that variety, the chip return. It's going to be an area that she's going to feel in this match. Put Kostyuk in the net where she doesn't necessarily want to be.
3: Noskova chasing that ball forward, lofted over the head of Marta Kostyuk, who puts up the high ball, but that's not going to make the journey onto the court.
5: 15-0.
4: The smart shot from Noskova, running up for the drop shot, playing the lob over Kostyuk's head.
3: So Kostyuk will rise up into the top 10 for the first time in her career. If she wins this, she'd go to number 8 as a finalist, higher if she were to win the title. Linda Noskova's highest ranking is 10 in the world, but she too would rise to number 8 by making the final. So new career highs beckoning for both.
5: Second service.
4: A lot on the line. Who's going to be number 8?
3: I imagine they're not thinking about that. They're thinking about so many other things, but it's a nice bonus, isn't it? To muscle your way into the top 10. Kostyuk 15-0. That's a massive return from Noskova. And she was hurried massively there.
5: 15-30.
3: Was Marta Kostyuk. And 15-30.
4: That's big from Noskova. That's a message at 15-0. Stepping in on the second serve, straight down the line with the return.
3: Kostyuk serves into the net. First serve percentage has just fallen a little bit for Kostyuk. It's still so high for Noskova. 71% of first serves are landing today. Big return on the backhand. Again, Kostyuk is forced onto the back foot. Here comes Noskova into the net. She's there with a volley, but she finds the bottom of the net. Tried to slice that volley with a drop volley, and it didn't work.
4: Oh, she could have put that ball anywhere in the box, and she would have won that point. Just tried to make it too good.
3: Just thinking about that Coco Gauff drop shot.
4: Forehand. I don't think we'll ever forget that.
3: I don't think she'll never be allowed to forget it. She won't want to. It'll take some getting over. There's no doubt about that. That'll go down in Wimbledon history as a key moment, you would think, as Noskova unloads a forehand return. Now she's probing with her backhand. Kostyuk in defensive mode. She's so good at this. Now Noskova with a scooped forehand down the line, and she watches that high defensive ball go long from Marta Kostyuk. And here comes the first break point of this semi-final. It's been in the post, hasn't it? And now it's delivered. But Linda Noskova looking to take the next step. Kostyuk trying everything to stop her. Serve clips the tape. She's just flirting a little bit with the net, with the serve, the first serve. When the errors come, that's where it is with the first serve. Oh, my goodness.
5: Yes.
3: Walloped serve of 112 miles an hour on break point. That is clutch.
4: Yeah, it certainly is.
3: Thumbs up from Sandra.
4: Yeah.
3: Zanaevska.
4: These are the moments that Kostyuk has to bring her best tennis to the court.
3: Love that mentality, though, as she misses the first serve. Real buzz about the crowd as well is starting to fill right up again as Noskova makes the return. And that first strike is too good from Marta Kostyuk.
5: Advantage.
3: And she will feel a real sense of vindication if she can come through this game.
4: And the big first serve, saving the first break point or the break point, and then following it up by being aggressive with that forehand, finding a winner.
3: Well, when she won in Madrid, she limited Linda Noskova to just 17% of points behind her second serve. It was an emphatic victory in that department. That was in the first set, where Linda Noskova had to save 15 of 19 break points. as she fires a return on the backhand. Now she's hustling on the forehand, and Kostyuk moving onto a mid-court ball again makes a little bit of a hash of it.
4: This should be her game already.
5: Yes.
4: She should be 3-all. She will be disappointed with that.
3: That's 2 in the forecourt on the forehand, isn't it?
4: Mm-hmm.
3: Just keep an eye on that.
4: Noskova rewarded there for running down that extra ball.
3: She was. Back at deuce. Already saved the first break point of the match and thumps down another ace, her third.
4: You can just hear Kostyuk there screaming after she hits that, and she's trying to stay calm, but it also looks a little bit like she has to get herself going a little bit here.
3: Game point. Again, the first serve missed in the net. Hasn't quite got the timing calibrated properly just yet. Second serve is good. Big return on the backhand from Noskova. Hurries Kostyuk. She's defending again, counter-attacking with her forehand, but then a forehand lands at the bottom of the net and she turns around.
5: Yes.
3: Almost like a child having a tantrum when they're going, no, please, no. Kind of bent a knee. The body language was very negative.
4: Just feeling too much pressure.
3: And that ball bounced before it hit the net.
4: Yeah, the first serve percentage is low. She wants it higher. Noskova is taking advantage right now.
3: More pressure for Marta Kostyuk again, looking down the tee herself with that big first serve. And then she had so many options because the return was short and dispatched. Bit of a deep breath as she walks down to the Royal Box end and has a little exchange with Sandra Zanayevska. Mike James also in the box, who's been providing the data for Marta this week and the analytics this fortnight, I should say. Game point again. Big serve down the tee. Noskova does well to get a racket on that. And that dry volley on the forehand is put away beautifully. And a clench of the fist from the Ukrainian, who survives again.
4: This relationship with her coach in terms of watching them right now, and Kostyuk is stressed. You can feel that. You can feel that in her body language, the shots that she's making errors on to finish. But Sandra is so calm. And she won't be inside. She'll be feeling it. She'll be nervous. But she's doing what every great coach should do, is they're not showing any of those emotions. And I think for Kostyuk, that is so important.
3: Yeah, because she doesn't want to feed off that. Linda Noskova just going very quietly about her business. And at the moment, it feels like this match is kind of on Marta's racket in a good and a bad way. The level of Noskova is pretty level. But it's almost like a heart monitor. There's the kind of peaks and troughs at the moment for Marta Kostyuk. 18 forced errors versus 7 on the Noskova side of the net. But Marta's hit 10 winners today. Noskova can't get near that. Only 2 from her racket, which is actually a little bit of a surprise. But I think it underlines the quality of the Ukrainians' defence. Mm-hmm. Claire Curran's nodding. That's always a good sign. Noskova comes forward and a little dabbed drop shot, and all that just missed down the line from Kostyuk.
4: It's very difficult, just like Coco Gauff. When you're playing golf, it's difficult to get winners past her because they move so well. I think if I was talking about who are the top athletes on the tour, the top movers, you would 100% say Gauff, and obviously I think second place for me would be Kostyuk. She might not like me saying that, but
3: I think, who, Linda? Marta.
4: Yeah.
3: She'd like to be first.
4: Yes.
3: Yeah. Sorry. Delayed reaction. It's been a long fortnight.
4: She's a great athlete.
3: I'm catching up.
4: Yeah.
3: 30 love, 3-all. Doesn't like that ball toss. Goes again. End of the court. Well, they both are in truth. Very dusty now. It's been so dry in London. Ripping return from Kostyuk, right back at Noskova, who absorbs the pace. Now she tries to come forward onto that ball, but it kept so low. Trying to slice that was a nightmare for her.
4: It's a smart change up there from Kostyuk, using the slice backhand in defence. First time we've seen her just adding that little bit of variety. But again, when the rally is extended, really past the first 3 shots with serve, return, ball 3, I feel that Kostyuk is the favourite to win the point.
3: I agree. Noskova needs to make this first strike count. To do that, you need a good first serve. She's found one. Where's this forehand going? Inside out, and it's not coming back. That's exactly what she needs to do. Copy and paste.
4: I think she lost the point there, but it's a good point from Kostyuk. She's put the return back into play, and she's making Noskova hit that winner. Will she hit that winner in the tiebreak at 4-all towards the end of the set?
3: It's a good question. It was a high-quality first strike. Landed right in the corner of the court. You're not going to make every one of those balls like that. A couple of game points. Looks to take the pace off the serve and throw in the slider. Too much slice on it. 31 minutes gone. Goes to the same place again, the same serve, and misses 14, it again. 13. So now a little more pressure on this serve. Oh, she loves the T-serve off this wing too, but does she go to the backhand of Kostyuk or the forehand? Let's see. 40-30. Tries to go to the backhand. First serve percentage dropping all the time for her, down at 62%. Second serve from Noskova lands it, but she's pushed back by the return from Kostyuk. A miscue for Linda Noskova gives Kostyuk loads of time to line up a big forehand, and she misses it, which will frustrate her. That was a chance to clamber back on level terms in that game. Doesn't take it. So we are still on serve after 7 games, and Linda Noskova leads by 4-3. Anything you're seeing out there, Claire, in the patterns that we might have anticipated before the start of this match that is maybe different, or is it going exactly as you suspected it might?
4: It doesn't feel actually at the moment, Sue, that there's much rhythm to the match. I feel like there's a lot of mistakes are happening. Nobody's really kind of got properly into it. Nobody's comfortable playing their kind of tennis at the moment, their style of tennis. There's a lot of nerves for both players. You maybe would expect that because of the way they both play the game. And Noskova especially, she's playing with serves and not trying to give you any particular rhythm. So it's actually, for me, it's quite hard to kind of read those patterns at the moment. I don't know, you may be seeing it differently.
5: Time.
3: No, I agree. There isn't much rhythm. And I'm looking at what happened between them in Madrid. There are echoes of that because that first set went to a tiebreak. The big difference here today, I think, is Linda Noskova's serving better. She's limiting the exposure of the second serve a little bit more. In that first set, she only won 4 points out of 24 behind the second serve. That's how many she had to hit in that set. Today, 5 from 11 behind the second serve. And that's an identical number on the other side of the net for Marta Kostyuk. It may well come down to a second serve point in this set that may well be definitive. Which is an odd thing to say, but their first serves are functioning so well. Mm-hmm. I think maybe that might be the differential, or a moment of inspiration.
5: Thank you, players are ready.
3: Or an awful miss that will haunt you. We wouldn't want it to be that. Kostyuk at the far end. And there wasn't time with the body serve at the left hip for Noskova to really shape that backhand return. 15 love. Kostyuk into the net again. Is that something to do with the ball toss maybe not being quite right? Claire Curran's pondering. And so is Kostyuk. That serve looked long.
5: 30.
3: Wasn't called.
4: It actually looks like she's not getting up enough with her legs. With the ball toss might be in the right place, but just looks like she's falling a little bit early. I'm sure Coach Sander would just say to her, like, stay up on this serve, commit to it.
3: Is that just nerves?
4: Possibly. Just getting the rhythm, not there yet.
3: Well, Linda Noskova tried to just slice that forehand return, didn't make the right contact on an 89-mile-an-hour serve.
4: The numbers behind the first serves, both players right now are so high, and that's why we're not seeing too many rallies.
3: Yeah, Kostyuk's won 14 of 18 behind the first serve, 14 from 16 for Linda Noskova. So she's just winning that department. All of the metrics are so tight at the moment. Serve down the tee, chip return from Noskova, and then a big strike on the forehand, a meaty one from Marta Kostyuk, and a clench of the fist, and 4 games all.
5: 4 games all, first set.
3: Well, neither of them budging an inch right now. And the longer this goes on like this in this opening set, you're just tempted to feel that maybe Marta Kostyuk might take it. Let's see. Noskova serving. In front of the raw box goes with the wide serve. Drive volley on the backhand is so good on the first strike.
4: I love that play, not just the serve going out wide, but Noskova following it into the net afterwards. So she's taking away the chip return that Kostyuk played on the very first point of the game.
3: Second serve is wide again, the hand off the racket for the backhand return, and Kostyuk was already marching across to the deuce court for the next return point.
4: If Noskova goes back into the forehand now, it's going to be for Kostyuk. She's going to maybe start thinking, I need to hit over it, because she's worried about her coming to the net. I think at this stage in the set, that's important.
3: Second serve, 30 love. Noskova makes it, and Kostyuk attacks the second serve with a backhand inside out. That's the tough return. Doesn't make it.
4: Doesn't miss by much, though.
3: No.
4: And the strike is unbelievable.
3: And I love the fact she takes it on, because it is the hardest return to hit, that backhand inside out, and she nearly nailed it. Now it's Noskova missing into the net repeatedly. Same waggle of the racket before the ball toss goes up. Big return, monster return from Kostyuk, which required evasive action really for Linda Noskova, who heads to the chair with a love hold and a 5-4 lead. Well, now we are getting down to where the margins close in and the walls close in on you if you're not careful, and the pressure amps up. And Mike James and Sandra Zaniewska having a little chat in Marta Kostyuk's player box. I wonder what they're talking about. They'll be looking at the metrics, no doubt, and drilling down on the numbers and maybe having a chat tactically about what maybe is working and what maybe not working at the moment.
4: Well, I think that what he needs to bring to the coach right now is, where are these serves going? Is there a pattern? What percentage? Wanting to know, where are the big points? Where's Noskova serving in those points? But it looks from their reaction and the conversation that they're having with each other that there's not too much in those stats that Marta Kostyuk's coach can get excited about. And I think it's very interesting. Noskova has done such a good job of varying her serve up, using the wide serve and then the T serve, and just changing things up, that it's very difficult to read. I feel at the moment that actually, from the perspective in this match, Noskova's calmness in terms of just her mentality on the court slightly favours her.
3: I'm just looking actually, as you say that, at the return points one. And at the moment, on the first serve, that is. Two return points one on the first serve for Kostyuk, 4 for Noskova. So she's making a tiny bit more headway, but it is only fine margins at this stage of a set. They feel like big chasms all of a sudden. Kostyuk will be feeling that as she reloads the ball toss again. That's gone wrong a few times in the last 20 minutes or so. And she misses the first serve long this time rather than into the net. Second serve into the forehand of Noskova, central return. And that's lofted from Kostyuk and long.
5: Love 15.
4: Gets the look at the second serve there. Noskova slams that return through the middle, deep into the backhand of Kostyuk, which broke down.
3: Well, that's been the regular miss into the net. Second serve required. Noskova looks very interested, dancing on the balls of her feet. Good return, but now she's hustling to make a backhand. Kostyuk's there with a drop shot. The pass is from Noskova, and it's good, and gets the error from Kostyuk, who was a little stranded mid-court there.
4: It was the shot that on full stretch Noskova played. Sliced it into the box. Kostyuk had to move backwards. She couldn't hit a volley. Just had to hit a little ground stroke, and she was off balance.
3: Well, she saved just the one break point in this set, the only one there's been, with an ace. Looked like she might be finding another big serve there, not quite. Even more pressure, trying to stave off Linda Noskova with second serves here. A wide one, huge return from Noskova, forcing Kostyuk back and into the error. And where has this come from? Out of nowhere, really. First untidy service game from Marta Kostyuk, and it coincides with three break points, which are now set points for Linda Noskova. And again, the ball toss not good enough for Kostyuk. Needs to go again and really get going here. First serve is missed. Critical moments in this opening set for Marta Kostyuk. And Linda Noskova just shanks that return into the tram lines. It was a very good second serve.
4: I need it to be. That's three out of four first serves she's missed in this game.
3: Again, she's not happy with the ball toss at the moment. That will be unsettling. First serve percentage just hovering now above 50%. That is leaving Marta Kostyuk vulnerable here. Again, doesn't like the toss. Second serve is long, and that is the end of the opening set. A double fault decides it. And problems with the Marta Kostyuk serve ultimately caught up with her, and Noskova takes the opening set 6-4.
1: Yeah, well, there is work to be done as far as Marta Kostyuk is concerned. I'm Marcus Buckland in our presentation booth. Dedicated commentary on this semi-final continues with Sue and Claire Curran. And in a moment, we'll update you on events on number one court and number two court. But I've got Olga Savchuk alongside me, excuse me, and also Jill Krabus, who've come into the presentation booth. I should not have just eaten that biscuit.
0: So while, yeah, I can help you.
1: While I try and swallow,
2: tell us
1: what Kostyuk needs to do to turn things around in the second set.
0: I think Noskova started this match well and played all quite stable all throughout this set. Slightly, if you can judge just on body language, you just feel she has slightly less nerves and overall playing a bit more aggressive. She's spending 38% in attacking zone and Marta Kostyuk only 25. And I think also Noskova first serve works really well and she wins a lot of points behind it, but also like net points. I mean, Noskova went 12 times and won 11. Mm. So it shows how much more aggressive she plays, and every time she goes forward, she wins the points at the net. So I think it's pretty much, yeah.
1: I mean, Jill, you're a big fan of Noskova. I guess you're most impressed with her.
2: Well, I think the thing that's working for her, too, is she's not allowing Kostyuk to get as aggressive as she did in the previous round, especially on second serves. I mean, she was able to attack so easily, not easily, but more easily than today against Paolini's second serve, and she's not getting as much opportunity. So I feel like she's not getting quick points that way, and it's kind of put her on a little bit more second on her serve. Back foot and giving them the confidence to Noskova.
1: Second set about to get underway. We'll be back here shortly. But moments ago on number one court, the men's doubles semi-final between Hari Heliovaara and Henry Patton, the number one seeds, and Kokkinakis and Kovacevic, the alternates from Australia and the United States, came to an end. A reminder that Heliovaara and Patton won the first set in a tiebreak by 7-2. The second set also went to a tiebreak, and Abigail Johnson describes the final point.
6: So there's going to be a moment and a brief discussion with Heliovaara for Patton. 9-8, second serve into the backhand of Kokkinakis, who just misses the baseline. Patton punches the air. Heliovaara in ecstasy in the forecourt because the 2024 Wimbledon champions are back into the final 2 years later. And they really have done it the hard way in two tie breaks against the men who were initially fifth alternates. What a run for the recently injured Thanasi Kokkinakis and the hugely talented Alexander Kovacevic. Tested the world number ones, but couldn't quite get under their skin enough. It is jubilation and huge smiles for Patton and Heliovaara. That is back-to-back major championship matches.
1: Oh, what a terrific combination Heliovaara and Patton are. Meanwhile, on number two court, this happened a short time ago.
7: Match point number two then for Bruno Suarez and Jamie Murray. Suarez returning and Farah coming forward. Both the Colombians are at the net. Bruno Suarez looking for the passing shot. Murray trying to evolve himself and Suarez coming forwards. It's now 4v4 at the net. And a reaction volley missed by Cabal seals the deal for Jamie Murray and Bruno Suarez. 7-5, 7-5. But the score almost feels secondary because that was a brilliant exhibition of both skill and entertainment. We saw some wonderful hands at the net, plenty of vintage doubles instincts, and certainly no shortage of laughs. The latest actually just came a few moments ago when Farah actually crossed onto Marian Suarez's side of the court during a rally in an attempt to distract them. And of course, both the players and all of the crowd were sent into fits of laughter. So despite the jokes, the standard was remarkably high. But it is Murray and Suarez who get the win in straight sets in the end. An hour and 23 minutes, 7-5, 7-5.
1: Pippa Horn with what happened on number two court a short time ago back here on center court. A reminder that Linda Noskova has taken the first set by 6-4 against Marta Kostyuk, and the Czech players also managed to hold on to her serve at the start of the second. The winner of this will play Karolina Muchova in the final on Saturday after her thrilling victory by 12 points to 10 in a final set tiebreak against Coco Gauff, who had a match point, couldn't convert it, and will, I suspect, not sleep particularly well tonight. You're listening to the Wimbledon Radio Channel. It's 5:37.
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1: The young British junior who joined us on the Wimbledon warm-up yesterday ahead of the 14 and under championships is currently on court four. That's Liam Sharkey, who took the first set by 6-4 against Dante Monte of Brazil. Monte has gone a break up early in the second. Some very familiar names in action as well this afternoon. Mansour Bahrami and Eva Maioli. They're playing Greg Rozetsky and Naomi Brody. Throw in Fabrice Santoro and Rene Stubbs and Richard Krajicek and Anne Kyotovong. And all our yesterdays are being replayed in front of us. How about Sibolkova and Strytsova against Lezicki and O'Brien? Why are the names Krabis and Savchuk not up there?
2: That's a great question. We should be.
1: We should?
2: We should be. Maybe
0: I didn't beat Serena on center court here, so I'm not...
2: I didn't beat her on center court either.
0: On court one, right?
2: Court two.
0: Court two, oh. We're not...
2: I lost
0: enough.
2: Her on center court.
1: Oh,
2: I did. I played her twice here.
0: Really? Why are we only mentioning her win?
2: Is that news to you?
1: You've kept that very quiet for a very long time.
2: I lost her 2 years prior to on center court.
1: Ah, so revenge was a dish best served cold. Okay, now, Kostyuk serving at Love 1 40-15. Most people are back in their seats on center court. The majority of them still fluttering fans or anything that can keep them cool on this incredibly warm Thursday afternoon in southwest London. The come-on is from Marta Kostyuk, an ace down the middle at 114 miles an hour. Are you starting to like what you're seeing from her, Olga?
0: Yeah, I mean, I always love to watch her. Oh, and again, we're seeing Sandra Zanevska a lot of signs,
1: hand signals.
2: A lot of hand signals.
1: Movement.
0: Thank you. I was hoping you helped me much faster. But I think Noskova is doing very well is putting so much pressure on Kostyuk forehand and kind of take that weapon away from her by just attacking that middle forehand and also on the run as well. And it's a lot of force. I think Noskova is hitting harder, Marta is more explosive, but Noskova ball is heavier so far.
1: I must say, and you made reference to it a few games ago when we had a bit of a hop and a skip of frustration from Kostyuk, who's returning right down the middle of the court. That was a terrific forehand return, forced the error off

0: The service of 15 all, but she is so demonstrative. She's bouncing up and down, hands on her hips when things go wrong. She's fun to watch.
1: Yeah, and I think she's so fiery, and she's been missing this a bit in this first set, so I think it's something good for her to do and just get the crowd going as well.
0: Well, there's nothing she can do about that. Fabulous serve, Jill, down the middle. That wasn't coming back.
2: Yeah, no, she's been serving really well. And I think she's at the right moments mixing up the serve. I think as soon as she feels like Kostyuk maybe has a handle on some of these returns, all of a sudden she's going in the opposite direction. But I agree with Olga. I think she's the one that's taking that first strike to the, but it has to be deep into the corner of the Kostyuk forehand. Kostyuk's struggling with that sometimes as long as it has the pace coming from Noskova.
0: 30-15. That's a good serve. It hits the sideline. It took Kostyuk out wide on her backhand, and she couldn't control the return. So 40-15, they've been playing for 51 minutes. We've still got a mixed doubles final on this court at the conclusion of this second semi-final. Some big names, including Yelena Ostapenko, so anything could and probably will happen.
1: It's going to be entertaining no matter what.
0: Well, it will be because you're commentating on it.
1: Of course, and I will use my word.
0: I think,
1: athleticism.
0: Oh, you got it. Say that again.
1: Athleticism.
0: Oh, no. Don't use that word, please, during the final. Any other word will do. The service to the forehand. Oh, she was looking to attack that again with a forehand return. But into the net it goes, and they sit down on serve at 1-2.
3: Two games to one, second set, and by one set to love.
1: Noskova is winning 84% behind her first serve. And 53% behind the second, so it's quite a high number behind the second serve.
2: I think this is the best match she's served in serving, in my opinion, just confidence, just completely finishing into the court and really hitting her spots with such good accuracy on the first serves.
1: Also receiving points, one for Noskova, 37, and for Kostyuk, 26, so big difference there as well. And it's interesting because you feel like Noskova is playing much more aggressive, and she is by 10%, excuse me. But it's... what are you laughing about?
0: Same biscuit that I have, wasn't it?
1: You did it on purpose. But she have only 5 winners, and Kostyuk have 12 winners so far.
0: That's good. Excellent.
2: It's good knowledge.
1: Did you get what I say?
0: Yeah, I did. I loved the little pregnant pause as well. It's a Pinter-esque pause for those who had to suffer Harold Pinter plays for their A-levels or degrees. You read any Harold Pinter, Jill?
2: I have not, no. I had a feeling you were going to ask me. But
0: know anything about Harold Pinter? Death of a Salesman?
1: I don't know what you're talking about.
0: Oh, no, okay. Playwright that, he was pretty good.
2: I know Death of a Salesman.
0: Okay, well, that's Pinter. Let's settle back and we'll see what's going to happen next. This is, again, building up into something interesting. And Claire Curran and Sue Thill will guide us through the next few games.
4: 1-2 then. Kostyuk serves into the net. That's been the regular miss with the first serve. Continues so to be. Second serve into the backhand of Noskova, inside out return, and the forehand is netted by Kostyuk, who spins like a ballet dancer and collects the balls with a hint of irritation.
5: So much more pressure on these service games for Kostyuk, because she knows that she's playing somebody who's so calm that if she gives her that little bit of a lead, she may not get an opportunity.
4: Yeah. And she's got the air of a player right now who's wondering where the magic is. It's not quite there yet. That first serve continues not to be there as well. And she needs it. Desperately. Second serve incoming. Backhand return is a solid deep one from Noskova. And again, Kostyuk can't deal with it. And there's the error off the forehand.
5: It's a return that is aggressive, but it's not overly aggressive. It's well placed down the line. And I think Kostyuk is expecting a bigger ball at her.
4: Well, she's at sixes and sevens at the moment, and the unforced errors are climbing. 15 now in the match, 28 forced errors, way ahead of Noskova in those departments. Finds a big serve down the tee. Slice return from Noskova, now lining up a huge backhand, and Kostyuk again finds the forehand into the net. And alarm bells are ringing so loudly right now, at eardrum-splitting levels in the mind of Marta Kostyuk. She's a set down, 2-1 down, 3 break points down. And she needed the first serve and couldn't find it. Bounces the ball 3 times. Looking for inspiration here. And again, a solid return from Linda Noskova. And again, Marta Kostyuk cannot cope with it. And now she marches to the back of the court. And she's sounding off a little bit at her coach, Sandra Zanaevska. And you can understand her frustration. She's just not finding her A game right now. Frantic gesturing from the coach. And the conversation is continued with gesturing from Marta Kostyuk, who's now potentially beginning to run out of road in this semi-final. Linda Noskova just getting on with things, starting a 5th service game of this second set, finds the first serve, finds a big backhand, and it just missed the line.
6: It makes me think back to the second evening of the championships when Serena Williams stepped onto court. And I went down courtside to watch her. And what struck me was just how little interaction Serena has with her box in moments of high stress.
4: Oh, high return. Bounces in. It was awkward for Noskova. She managed to find a way to deal with it. Now she's drop-shotting Kostyuk, who's got to come a long way. She makes the ball, but Noskova's there, and so is Marta Kostyuk, and she raises a fist to the centre court crowd and wants their appreciation and gets it.
6: Well, it's good to see the fist pump is out and she's getting that appreciation. But yes, Serena Williams just felt, when you were watching her, she was so in control of her own emotions. She didn't need something from the box to get her going. I feel a little bit that Kostyuk has got to go within herself here and find a solution.
4: She does. Love 30. She might be finding one in front of our eyes. That ball from Marta Kostyuk that she chased and then sliced down the line. It looked awfully close to being out. It's gone now, doesn't matter. And that point is gone for Kostyuk as well, as she tries to chip the return and it thumps into the bottom of the net.
6: It's another second serve that Noskova hits, that's a high risk second serve. There's a bit of slice on it. She goes out wide. It's quite close to the line. Again, she has that confidence from all the serving and winning that she's been doing on this surface.
4: Well, I think she remembers the bruising first set in Madrid in their one and only meeting that she lost, as Kostyuk just totally mishits a return and it thumps into the back of the court. And again, the arms are open and the conversation is ongoing with Sandra Zanaevska, although there is a hint of a smile on the face of Kostyuk, who is philosophical about what's happening at the moment but doesn't have a solution. And Noskova again goes wide. She has mixed up 14, her 30. Serving spots so brilliantly today. And she's giving so little away behind the first serve. Winning 80% behind it. 24 from 30 have delivered points for Linda Noskova. Game point for a 4-1 lead. And the return is a good one from Kostyuk. Too good. It was deep, yes. Right back at the server. And she couldn't get out of the way.
6: It's the forehand return on the juice court that Kostyuk's not enjoying. And looks to me that instead of going for the chip return of serve, she just needs to trust herself, step inside the court, shorten the swing and take that forehand on.
4: This might be a pinch point. 3-1 juice goes for the serve down the tee. Big cross-court backhand from Noskova, and Kostyuk goes long and she's so angry about it. Well, she's trying to be super aggressive, and you can understand it. She's trying to push Noskova off the baseline. She will not be budged. Another chance for 4-1 in this semi-final for the world number 12. That serve was a big one. Oh, that's dropped in, and both arms are aloft from Marta Kostyuk. I don't know if she meant that to be that good. It landed plumb on the line. Noskova could get nowhere near it, but she thought it was going long. It wasn't. These are vital moments you feel in this semi-final. Wide serve again does the job from Noskova. Now she's looking down the line with her forehand. Coming forward, drive, volley, forehand. She's missed it. She's gone long. That was a little careless from Linda Noskova. Bookmark those last 2 points. She's missed that by about 2 millimetres. But it might be a huge turning point. Crowd trying to get involved as well here. First break point she's faced. It's a big one. And so is the serve, and so is the return. How good was that? Kostyuk lining up a forehand inside out, and she nails it. She nails that and yells at her camp because she's back on serve in this second set.
0: Oh, that's a big game. Who knows, maybe a huge turning point. Commentary continues with Sue and with Claire next door. I must just make an apology. I threw a question to Jill and to Olga in terms of... I was trying to be clever, basically, with playwrights, and I got it absolutely wrong. I did suggest that... who did I suggest? I've now got Harold Pinter. I brought up Harold Pinter. I don't know why I brought up Harold Pinter in the middle of a women's semi-final. And I suggested he wrote Death of a Salesman and Waiting for Godot. The wise old owl's listening. He misses nothing. He tells me quite correctly that Arthur Miller wrote Death of a Salesman.
2: That's right.
0: And Samuel Beckett wrote Waiting for Godot. So absolutely ridiculous.
2: We need Barry to take over your spot.
0: Well, OK, I'll happily go. He mentions that some of the great things that Harold Pinter wrote include The Birthday Party, The Caretaker, The Homecoming and Betrayal. So thank you, Barry. Apologies for that. And also I have to thank Ian Lanfear, who got in touch earlier on social media, because during our breakfast programme today, I was talking about Arthur Ferry, King Arthur, and said that King Arthur had burnt the cakes. It wasn't King Arthur, it was King Alfred who burnt the cakes.
2: It's so a lot of mistakes for you, Marcus.
0: Hell of a lot of unforced errors there.
1: Be prepared, be better.
0: But what about that last game? Suddenly some blistering winners, Olga, from Marta Kostyuk.
1: Yeah, yeah. All the signs was that she will go 4-1 up. Noskova, Linda Noskova, and Marta, you know, as always, she sometimes needs just that one fiery point, and she just got fired up, the crowd got fired up, now you feel there could be a shift of momentum.
2: Well, there was that one connection on the return from Kostyuk on the backhand where everyone held their breath. They weren't sure if it was going to land, and it landed right in the corner, and Kostyuk threw up her arms just to get the celebration of the crowd. And I almost feel like that relaxed her a bit, almost like she needed a moment like that.
0: Slice forehand return to the first point of the sixth game of this second set. Now a high ball, Kostyuk's underneath it. She can't put it away. She's having to race back. She pushes the ball just across the court. In comes Kostyuk, and now the pass from Kostyuk as Noskova came in as well. What a point. They covered just about every blade of grass on center court there.
2: Well, they did. She did well, Kostyuk, because it was a scramble, and those are the kind of points that I feel like you rely on Kostyuk with, just her speed, her quickness on the baseline, and she held the backswing very well, waited for Noskova to make a move at the net and just nicely hit the ball behind her.
0: 2-3, 15 love. Marta Kostyuk serving, having lost the first set by 6-4. And now she's driving a forehand down the middle of the court. She'll slice on the backhand. She comes in behind that. Noskova tries to pass her, but Kostyuk's there to put the ball away with an angled backhand volley.
2: Well, there's almost this renewed confidence now, I feel like, in Kostyuk. Her demeanor has even changed with the way she is stepping up to the line to serve, the weight. She's even approaching the ball. She's a little bit more on top of the baseline. Kind of a mixture of confidence, but also more calmness now from Kostyuk.
0: Such an imperious-looking athlete. Annabelle Croft was on earlier today saying that she could easily be an Olympic gold medalist. She's tall, she's powerful, wide-shouldered. Misses with the first serve. But she carries herself really well. She's fascinating to watch. Second serve's deep to the backhand, and then Kostyuk has to go down on her haunches to get the ball back into play. Now she slices on her backhand. The forehand's cross-court from Noskova, who's watching again. She's going to hammer one down the line, and... Oh, I thought she'd made it for a moment. Didn't miss by much, that forehand.
2: No, it was actually a really great strike on the ball, and those were landing in the beginning, but I think Noskova is starting to feel that Kostyuk is playing better, starting to feel more comfortable, and now all of a sudden that shot just becomes a little bit more difficult to execute.
0: 40 love, make that game. 117 miles an hour, the ace is out wide to the backhand, and Marta Kostyuk is suddenly looking the part after just over an hour of this second semi-final.
1: It's incredible how a quick in tennis, after just one or two points, the shift of momentum can work, right? And suddenly it's Marta Kostyuk who is on fire, and he's on top of the rallies, and now she's the one who is in charge of most of the points.
2: This is going to be an interesting service game, I think, from Noskova, because this is one area that Kostyuk has struggled a little bit with how well Noskova has been serving, and now serving with new balls.
0: From the royal box end, she stoops forward before leaning back, throwing the ball up in the air, serving down the middle and just missing. Some interesting stats from our unofficial statistician, Max Wadsworth, which I'll give you in just a moment. Second serves to the forehand. Kostyuk's really attacking that. The ball was right back at the feet of the server before she knew what had happened, and she rushes her plus one and puts it in the net.
1: Yeah, and you can see, just feel Marta is going big. She's feeling the ball now, and it was a short and sharp swing, and she just moved forward with the ball and went for it 100%, so committed.
0: Three all love, 15. Noskova is only 21. She is the youngest of the semi-finalists, so she's just got to stay calm, not panic, and that was a good serve. Return is long, 15 all. I like these stats. Actually, don't let Olga have a look at them. Barry Cowan's come back into the box. He's now having a close look. He loves a good stat. That's a good serve. Down the middle again, and the backhand return is wide. Would you say, Jill and Olga, that there have been a lot of three-set matches in the women's draw at these championships?
2: I would say that.
0: Would you agree with that, Olga?
1: A lot of three-setters?
2: Some, yeah.
1: Yes, I say that. Yes.
2: I would say so.
0: Yes. Well, you'd be absolutely right to. Tell you why after this point. 3-all, 30-15. And Noskova serves to the backhand. It's another good first serve.
3: 40-15.
0: Kostyuk rushed into the return on the backhand, into the net. 51 women's matches have gone to a deciding set. That's the most ever in a slam in the Open era.
2: Wow, that is a great stat.
0: Do you know which the previous?
2: I figured there was more.
0: Record. A drop shot which Kostyuk can't get to, and that's a really good response. Oh, and having not got to the drop shot, Marta Kostyuk then did something, I think, to her ankle, and she landed by her chair, and she was then leaning against the chair, and now, well, she's now going behind the chair. That's a scary moment, Olga. You're watching a replay. Oh, she fell over a bag.
1: Yeah, she trapped over her own bag, but I think hopefully nothing serious. I think it was just an awkward run in the end.
0: Well, that was uncalled for. So, yeah, come on, Jill, you know just about everything. So we've had 51 three-set matches in the women's draw during these championships.
2: The
0: previous record was
2: 50. The pressure's on now that
0: I know
2: everything.
1: It's 51 matches.
0: Yeah, 51 matches so far here. The previous record's 50. When was that? And where?
2: Where was that and where? I'm going to say...
1: But Grand Slam, you mean?
0: Yes.
2: A Grand Slam.
0: Oh. Yeah, I mean, come on, you know.
1: 2017?
0: Yes.
2: US Open.
0: Oh, stop US it. Open? Someone's giving you the answer.
2: See, no, see, we should be on the doubles court together.
0: That's
2: in the
0: very,
2: Legends event.
0: Very impressive. Yeah, 50 at the US Open in 2017. Interestingly, of the 51 here, only 19 have been won from a set down, which is unusual. 52.5% matches that go to a deciding set are usually won from a set down, but not at these championships. And Max, our statistician, says after that one, am I boring you?
2: No.
0: No, not at all.
2: I love knowing this stuff.
0: Not at all. We'll have some more of those later. But here we go. Marta Kostyuk now from the Royal Box End, serving at 3-4, having lost the first set 6-4. Let's go back to Claire and alongside her, Sue.
6: Quickly won the game.
4: So Marta Kostyuk then serving at 3-4 in the second set. Almost had a nasty tumble, didn't she, over her bag there as she hunted down a short ball. You mustn't forget she tore her ankle ligament at the Aussie Open and then missed another 6 weeks of the season as she nails an absolute beauty of a forehand to win the first point.
6: I tell you, if I was playing and I was an opponent of Kostyuk and I ran down a drop shot like that and I fell on her bag on the ground,
4: I would be raging.
6: Yeah,
4: I agree. It is protruding from where the seats are, whereas Noskova's bag is sat on top of the seat next to the one that she sits on. The players have got a couple of seats there. I guess they're used to having benches on the WTA where they can really spread all of their things out. As Kostyuk is tormented by a really nasty return from Linda Noskova. She had barely time to manufacture a first strike there. And when it comes to the serve numbers, she's having a much better day behind her second serve. Today is Linda Noskova, very tight in terms of first serve points won between the pair. Slice return from Noskova, now she's chasing another slice backhand.

0: tennis in a way from both of them. First serve netted. That, I feel like I've said that about 50 times today. Slight exaggeration. And the ball toss also has been a small issue for Marta Kostyuk. She flirts with danger in the corner of the service box, but makes it. Running forehand from Linda Noskova, now running backhand, a slice backhand. Kostyuk bossing it on the forehand, but Noskova surviving. Now another forehand means a lob ball goes up, but there's no way Marta Kostyuk misses that at the net, and she doesn't.
1: Just huge damage with the forehand, and she is so athletic now, executing that
2: 40,
1: shot.
2: 15.
1: She's often in the air when she's hitting the forehand now. And she's so much confidence behind the swing as well.
0: 40-15, a couple of game points. And they'll be back where they were in the opening set. And that was the point where Linda Noskova kicked on. Slice cross-court return is so smart from Noskova, but how about that from Marta Kostyuk? She returned that ball with interest, with a sumptuous drop shot of her own.
1: This is the game. Kostyuk, she needs to get into this game. Put a bit of pressure on Noskova. Ideally, obviously, if she breaks serve, that's wonderful. But she can't afford to make it a quick game for Noskova because she'll be under too much pressure serving to stay in the tournament.
0: Noskova takes the pace off that first serve. Big backhand she goes for inside out and misses. This feels, so many matches feel like this, like a middle distance race where Linda Noskova's gone off at an absolutely lightning pace and Kostyuk is pacing herself. Actually, it's like a rowing race as well. And she's pacing herself and catching her all the time. And Noskova trying to find a sprint finish here. Mid-court with a forehand, not missing. 15 all. But that's the beauty of this sport, Claire, isn't it? She could be caught in the long haul by Marta Kostyuk. But if she can just find a little bit of a sprint finish here, she could also get it done in this set. Big serve down the tee. And that big return from Kostyuk is too long.
1: But that is why emotional control is so important. And that has to be on level terms for Kostyuk, because if you're getting frustrated in these moments now where she needs to up her game, it's difficult to do.
0: Finding first serves now again, and the tee serve has Marta Kostyuk grasping at shadows there. Just got a slight nick, I think, on that serve, but no more. It was so good. Again, she looks a little exasperated. Noskova holding her at arm's length, looking down the tee again. Will she be brave enough to go with a sliced kick on the wide serve with the second serve? No, more of a body serve, and I think it surprised Kostyuk. And she waves an arm in frustration as she heads to the chair, the Ukrainian, because Noskova just outfoxing her there. And now we're in the critical zone, aren't we? Because Noskova leads by a set in 5-4, and there is no margin for error at all now for Marta Kostyuk. She's got 40 seconds of this changeover to think awfully carefully about this next service game, where you feel first serves are essential.
1: And just looking at her stats, she's 52% first serves in this match. And throughout the tournament, she's averaged 65% first serves. So that first serve percentage is lower already, but it's when you miss the first serves. And at the end of the first set, Kostyuk's first serve percentage went down in that game that she was broken. And that was what was so costly.
0: I'm looking at the stats as well, and the forced errors tally is remarkable for Marta Kostyuk. 37 of them versus 15 on the other side of the net. They're closer together in the unforced errors, but Kostyuk has made more, 19 versus 16.
1: But I think that stat, it's because the way in which Noskova has played this match, she's been aggressive, but she has been very controlled with that aggression, where Kostyuk has gone all out. She's gone big. She's even gone big on the first serve returns when she has her racket on the ball.
0: She has.
1: It's just been a little bit too much. She hasn't got that balance right now.
0: Well, Linda Noskova will feel that she has. She had a chance to lead this set 4-1, was reeled in, but she's got a chance now to win it with a break of serve. Kostyuk serving at the far end. As the shadow just creeps across center court, and she's in shadow.

0: makes this a bit trickier for Linda Noskova, the ball coming from shade into the sunlight. Didn't seem to affect that return on the forehand. Another big forehand landing. Kostyuk trying to play defensively. Gorgeous shape on that backhand from Noskova. Now the slice forehand. Such variety and imagination. Now she's probing down the line, coming forward, and that will just miss the baseline from Kostyuk.
1: Well, you would not know that she's one game away from the final of Wimbledon, from the way in which Noskova played that point, from the purposeful return of serve, controlling the point with her grand strokes. Just doesn't look phased.
0: I love the variety in that point and the point construction as well. She was weaving a pattern around Marta Kostyuk. Serve into the backhand of Linda Noskova. Now a big, oh my goodness, a big forehand. That almost took Marta Kostyuk out. Well, total miss hit.
1: Maybe that is the moment she might say after this match, I thought about it, because she has rarely had more time to execute a winner as in that last shot on the forehand.
0: Yeah, it was a pretty ugly forehand, wasn't it? Haven't seen many of those. 15 all. Linda Noskova potentially 3 points away. Big backhand has Marta Kostyuk hurrying, and she's too rushed with the backhand into the tram lines. And again, the impatient gesture at her box.
1: Good pressure from Noskova. She made all three returns in this game. She's ticking all the right boxes.
0: 2 points away. The tension out there right now. Kostyuk just pausing before she reaches up for this serve and it hits the net. And the first serve percentage has danced around the 50% mark after a very high start in the opening set. Second serve is careful. Big return, pushing Kostyuk back. Big backhand from Linda Noskova and Kostyuk unloading, and that wasn't the right shot. That was the wrong shot selection from Marta Kostyuk. She took on the impossible there. And now it's mission impossible for her, potentially, because here are two match points for Linda Noskova. Serve is good, so is the return. Forehand from Kostyuk, she's coming forward with a drive volley and she makes it. Nerves of steel from the Ukrainian.
1: Clean as a whistle. Following that big forehand down the line, in with the drive volley. I know she's going to go wide here with a serve because I've just seen her coach telling her.
0: Match point, Noskova. Chipped return. Marta Kostyuk goes big with a forehand. And Linda Noskova put her hands to her head. She cannot believe she's just booked her place in a first Grand Slam final, and it happens at Wimbledon. What an impressive control performance it was as she embraces Marta Kostyuk in a moment of sporting generosity. And as she shakes the chair umpire's hand, she can start to let the moment sink in, because it's going to be an all-Czechia final tomorrow. Linda Noskova will face Karolina Muchová for the Wimbledon title.
1: And that, I'm sure, sounds great. An all-Czech final. The two of them warmed up together on this court, and they'll be back again on Saturday to play each other in the final. But you see the emotions from Noskova right there. She was so calm, so controlled throughout the course of that match. She just played her game.
0: Well, Marta Kostyuk is about to depart here to a huge ovation, and she deserves every bit of it. Doing a pirouette and another one, actually, as she applauds the crowd, but she's exiting stage left with a smile on her face, in fairness. What a fortnight it's been. She would have ripped your arm out of its socket if you'd said to her, you're going to make back-to-back Grand Slam semi-finals this year. And she will learn so much from that. But she isn't going to be back at the weekend. Linda Noskova is, and there'll be tennis parties galore in Czechia, won't there?
1: I don't know, I haven't been following the football, but they obviously, you'll tell me, they're out of the football.
0: Yes.
1: So it's going to be a pretty big weekend for them, but just an incredible player, Noskova, and so many of them in Czechoslovakia.
0: Well, what a moment. It's going to be fascinating to hear what she has to say to Annabel Kraft. 6-4, 6-4 in an hour and 19 minutes. And Linda Noskova is a Grand Slam finalist.

0: Wimbledon finalist as well.
1: Well, congratulations, Linda. This is such a special moment for you. Such a phenomenal performance out here. Could you just try to put into words making your first Wimbledon final?
2: A semi-final at a Grand Slam is never easy, no matter who you play, where you play, or what's the score. So I just try to be as patient as possible, try to keep cool, and somehow get the last point, I guess.
1: Well, you certainly did that. You had to face such a talented opponent in Marta. She has such immense power. But how did you come up with the game plan, and what was the key to the victory today?
2: For me, it's always just to focus on myself, to focus on my game. When I play my best, I know that I can play with the best players in the world and have a great result, which is a final at a Grand Slam, I guess. So.
1: It's your first time playing a match here on Centre Court. When did you first dream about playing out here?
2: I was not watching a lot of tennis as a kid, but one thing I do remember is when Petra Kvitová won her Grand Slam here, and that is maybe one of the first moments when I've realized that such sport as tennis exists, so I'm kind of still in shock that I had a chance in my life, really, to play at such court and get a win.
1: And how was it? Did you enjoy it? How was the atmosphere out here?
2: Not so bad. I mean, I enjoyed it. I enjoyed it so much.
1: It certainly looked as if you did. Of course, we're now going to have an all-Czech final on Saturday. How special is that going to be? And I guess you're against someone you must know very well. What can we expect?
2: Yeah, Karolina, she is such a great fighter, such an incredible player, but mainly and mostly she's a great person, so I'm glad I get to play my first final with her.
1: And how, just lastly, will you prepare for it? Do you have any superstitions, any special meals ahead of the match, and will you sleep well?
2: I sleep well all the time, so I hope this will be no change. But I have so many superstitions. I cannot even start to name them.
1: Tell us.
2: You don't want to know. It's like 20, 30 things in a
1: wow.
2: day. Yeah, like...
1: Just give us a couple of examples.
2: I feel like it's an illness at this point.
1: Lines? Walking on the lines?
2: I'm using all the same routines in the morning. I'm having almost the same lunch. I'm using the same bathroom. I'm using the same sink, the same everything. So I'm not going to change anything.
1: No, I don't think you should. It's working well for you. You're into your first Wimbledon final. Linda Noskova, very best of luck.
3: That's a wonderful interview. And what an incredible moment for Linda Noskova. The youngest of the semi-finalists is through to the final. They do say that tennis is mobile chess, and it's going to be a case of checkmates on Saturday. The first time since 2017. The two players from the same country have contested a slam final. I was most impressed when Claire Curran correctly answered that question earlier. It was at the US Open when Madison Keys took on Sloane Stephens. I've got Barry Cowan alongside me, now the former British Davis Cup player, and Olga Savchuk as well. And Olga, of course, we know you're very good friends with Sandra, the coach of Marta Kostyuk, but we're strictly neutral here. Hugely frustrating for Marta, who's now lost in the semis of both the French and Wimbledon. But we can't really take anything away from young Linda Noskova, who seems to be fearless in many ways at the age of 21.
4: Yeah, I think, you know, it's almost like not realizing yet what happened to her. So I think she's just, taking every match by match and not really thinking a lot. But at the same time, she said that she's overthinking by having 30 superstitions a day, using the same bathroom, same thing, same meal, same... you don't want to give away too much because you don't want anyone from Muchova camp, run there and change some things.
3: Yeah.
4: You don't want
3: to... Block the door to the loo,
4: use
3: a different one.
5: I've got superstition number 21 now.
3: Go on.
5: She practiced earlier on today with Muchova. and she's
4: but
5: won
4: if
5: a semi-final.
4: Mukhova, you will say we are not practicing together.
3: And that was an exceptional circumstance because, of course, both were getting used to centre court for the first time, Barry.
5: Yeah, and both have handled it absolutely brilliantly. That was such a strong, powerful performance from Noskova, who's been in good form on the grass. Mukhova, good form on the grass,
4: yes,
5: coming
4: and
5: in.
4: And so another Czech player again and again. How many Czech winners Wimbledon have produced on a female draw?
3: Amazing. And as she said there, Petra Kvitova, one of those, was a particular inspiration. What do you feel Marta Kostyuk will think about her performance? What did she need to do better today?
4: To be honest, of course, many of us actually picked her today as a winner in this match. And for us, it's disappointing maybe, but for whoever picked her. But I think for her, she would take it as a positive because, you know, she played two semifinals back to back at the French Open and here Wimbledon. It's a massive achievement. So I think the way she was leaving the court with a nice pirouette again and a smiles, I think she will only take positive. And again, she didn't expect much of her on the grass, on the surface, coming here. And I mean, she's on a crazy match winning streak. Marta was until here. I think she played like almost 25 matches and won 23 of them now.
3: Well, she's improved in leaps and bounds. And if she carries on like this, you'd like to think on her behalf that maybe it'll be third time lucky the next time she gets to the semi-finals. Barry, I just saw some stats come up there. Can you confirm the number of winners for Noskova in comparison to Kostyuk?
5: Yes, because I had to double check.
4: I checked
5: the stats. Yeah, absolutely right. So Noskova hit a total of 6 winners, and Kostyuk hit a total of 22 winners. So just looking at sort of the overall stats, I mean, the one thing that's really noticeable for me, 74% points won on first serve for Noskova, 77% for Kostyuk, first serve percentage.
4: But I think why we're seeing these numbers from Kostyuk, 22 winners, 22 unforced errors, and only 6 winners for Noskova, I think it's just because of how great of an athlete Marta Kostyuk is and how good she's playing at when she's defending. Because when you look at the percentage of attacking all throughout the match, Noskova is the one who played way more aggressive.
3: Mm, that's really interesting. Just clarify those service percentages,
5: Barry. Yeah, 52% for Kostyuk, 69% for Noskova with the strength of her serve as well. So that does feel like that was a big
4: yeah,
5: factor.
4: Yeah, serve was a big factor, and I think it helped her all throughout this tournament to Linda Noskova, and she winning a lot of free points behind that serve.
3: So, come Saturday, we've got 2 Czech players. They've met once before. Olga, remind us what happened then.
4: It was last year in US Open in New York, and Mukhova won that match, but in 3 sets, so it was a battle there. And it's Wimbledon final. As we've heard earlier today, Agnieszka Radwanska, who performed in the final a few years back against Serena Williams, and she said how tight she was with all her experience, with all winning big titles, but she said it was a Wimbledon title. I couldn't eat, I couldn't sleep, I couldn't breathe. So it would come, I think it would all come to whoever will handle it better. Because they kind of, you know, they both have a lot of variation in their hands, Mukhova maybe a bit more, but... yeah, it's going to be whoever going to approach this match as calm as possible.
3: Do you think the manner in which Mukhova got through today, Barry, in the first semi-final might make her a little more relaxed, might give her the edge, assuming she hasn't got any hangovers from... we don't think it was a serious injury, but she was holding on to her stomach towards the end of that match.
5: That would be my initial feeling on it, when you save match points and you've won, you know, a final set match tiebreak like that in the manner that you have. Yeah, I think that's the slight edge. Mukhova obviously has been in this situation
4: before. Yeah, on the big stages, yeah.
5: But you know, look at Arthur Ferry. He hasn't been on the big stage and he's been able to handle it. Then, but on the other side, Noskova was the highest ranked player in the bottom half at the last 16. So the 8 remaining players, and she's handled it brilliantly. I mean, the difference you're talking about Radwanska, Marcus, the difference is that Radwanska was playing Serena, who was a serial champion. These two are stepping out on the court.
4: Did you say serial champion?
5: Serial champion.
4: Yeah.
3: Yeah.
5: Yeah.
3: As opposed to a serial anything else.
5: Yeah.
3: Yes.
5: Someone who likes to eat cereal.
3: Yes. Sort of, pass. Now, by the way, Alfie Hewitt, Gordon Reid are in action at the moment against Stefan Hudé and Zhi Zi on number 1 court. That's a

0: semi-final match, early stages, and actually Hewitt and Reed, who are the top seeds, are going to break down early in that one. If you like entertainment, well, Mansour Bahrami, I mean, if you're here, that is, go to number two court, because Mansour Bahrami, who must be in his 70s, I would think, by now, but he's still incredibly fit. He's got lots of athleticism.
1: I should know, because I commentated on him in Roland Garros, and I talked about his age. I think you're right, Marcus. I think he might be 70
2: but
1: plus.
2: I saw him yesterday at the, you know, that grass, players' grass, and he looked remarkable in his, you know, outfit. He's still fit.
0: Yeah, he is exactly 70. He really takes care of himself. He's playing with Ivan Maioli, and they're up against Greg Rozetsky. I'm not laughing because of that. Greg's great. And Naomi Brody, but Greg loves to win. Lost a couple of days ago against Thomas Johansson and Barbara Schett. Naomi Brody has come in because of an injury to Joe Konta. First went to Bahrami and Maioli by 6-4, and their breakup 3-2 in the second. The Bryans have won the first set against Lindstedt and Takao. And we're going to say goodbye to Olga, because she is heading next door to join Peter Mercato for commentary on what's coming next on Centre Court. So enjoy that one and see you later, and keep practicing that word, but don't use it during commentary. I'll warn Peter. Don't let her try and say athleticism during commentary, otherwise there'll be carnage. I mean, having said that, when you're sitting next to Peter, the last thing you're going to think of is athleticism. So that shouldn't
1: be a
0: word
1: problem. Is there a word that you get stuck on, Marcus?
0: Lots. Baz, we haven't got time.
1: What's your worst tennis player pronouncing?
0: Rinderknecht. Rinderknecht is a bad one. I've been corrected very politely by someone today, because I've been mullering the name of the man who's been playing in the doubles with Tanasi Kokkinakis. How do you say his name?
1: Kovacevic.
0: No, it's not, is it?
1: Kovacevic.
0: Oh, is it? Oh, yeah, I've been saying Kovacevic.
1: Yeah. Kovacevic.
0: No, Kovacevic. I butchered
1: Do you remember the Shapovalov? Shapovalov one was...
0: Yeah, was that was difficult.
2: You couldn't say Shapovalov.
0: Well, I don't know why, because it's actually quite easy. Shapovalov.
1: Yeah, I think everyone used to say Shapovalov.
0: Yeah, early on there can be problems. No, I've made serious mistakes today.
1: It's hard. It's not.
0: I've been suggesting that Harold Pinter wrote various plays that he didn't. I've been getting King Alfred and King Arthur muddled up in terms of who burnt the cakes. It's not been a good day in terms of unforced errors, but thanks to Olga, a lot of fun. She'll be with Peter Mercato because... Barry, in a few moments' time, and this has been a recent change at Wimbledon, in the old days, the mixed doubles final concluded the championships after the men's singles. And I think everybody agrees, I'm sure you do, Baz, that you know you want to finish with the big event, and that's the men's singles. So they made this change, and we've got the mixed doubles final now last up on Thursday afternoon. It features Mark Polmans and Storm Hunter of Australia against Marcelo Arevalo and Yelena Ostapenko, the number two seed. And when she's playing, anything can happen.
1: Yeah, am I allowed to say? I actually like the 2 o'clock singles final.
0: Do you?
1: Yeah, I do. Yeah. Well, I mean, I think obviously what Wimbledon has done incredibly well, and actually Richard Krajicek talked about it, is that tradition is so important, history is so important, but you do have to move with the times at certain occasions. Mm-hmm. But I'm actually a fan of the 2 o'clock final. But obviously what it does is it gives, weather permitting, gives the chance for the mixed doubles to, you know, on a Thursday evening, whoever wins tonight will be the first Wimbledon champion of 2026.
0: And the other problem with having the mixed doubles last on, for me, Barry, was if you get a classic five setter and it goes deep into the evening, with all due respect, even if you've got four very talented doubles players playing, which you always will, not many people are going to hang around to watch them.
1: Could you not say the same thing about a Thursday night after two classic women's semi-finals?
0: Well, possibly, but Barry, it's only 25 past six in the evening. There's the resale, which won't be as effective, I would suggest, late on Sunday afternoon, but will be here. So a lot of people are going to get a huge boost, perhaps, and come in to watch a Wimbledon final shortly.
1: Let's hope so, yeah. And what's online? Be a Grand Slam champion.
0: That's the dream that still burns for Karolina Muchova after that extraordinary semi-final against Coco Gauff, which I think will live with those of us who saw it forever and a day. And that drop shot, oh dear, on match point for Coco Gauff, the unfortunate double fault at 7-all in the tie break. It was, as you said at the time, let's be more aware of the positives of the match, but oh, that was

0: tough for Coco fans and for Coco in particular.
1: Yeah, and Richard Connolly and Connolly.
0: Who?
1: Connolly.
0: Well, no need to ask you what word you struggle over.
1: We were talking about it actually in the breakout room after, and kind of understand why she played the drop shot on the match point, because it had won her so many points. But obviously, if she had that chance again, where that ball was, she would be hitting it, because she would have done it over and over and over again. But what was the stat you were telling me about the last how many times we've had two best of three set semi-finals? It's only happened three times. I couldn't believe that.
0: Yeah, obviously it's not relevant now, but, and you throw me here because I put my phone away. I've now got, oh, Max has started to go completely mad. He's now coming up with finals with players whose surnames ended in over. I mean, that could go on forever.
1: That's about 125 overs.
0: Yeah. Oh, Bazza.
1: Sorry.
0: Where did I see that stat?
1: Didn't you say three?
0: Yes, but I think he's deleted it.
1: Okay.
0: Sometimes you think, oh, that's a good one, then it gets deleted. So that one's gone.
1: It's gone.
0: So ignore what I said a few moments ago. You mentioned Richard Connolly. He is poised to take over. Via our big screens, we can see that the players will very shortly emerge onto centre court. We've had two semi-finals, and now we are getting ready for a final. While we get ready here in our presentation booth, let's nip back outside and find out what Ellie is up to.
2: Well, I'm just outside centre court with Mylene Klass, who I've caught on the way out. First of all, how is your Wimbledon experience today?
3: It's a very warm one. I don't think in all the times I've been coming to Wimbledon, I think this must be number six or seven, it's ever been this warm. So it's as hot as the game on the courts that we've just seen.
2: Well, you look amazing, but are you regretting the outfit now?
3: There's a lot of layers. somebody took pity on me, which is very kind, because I've lost my sunglasses, but they've given me theirs, which is really kind.
2: Well, an incredible game that you've just
3: incredible.
2: What did you make of the match?
3: Do you know, I thought that you could call it from the very beginning. I thought Coco had it. In fact, I thought Coco was our winner, and then that just shows you that you just never know which direction it's going to go in, right to the very last minute. The crowd in there, I mean, I'm not wanting to use a cliche, but they were electric when that last point hit. Incredible.
2: Yeah, you could hear it from out here as well.
3: Could you?
2: If you thought that Coco was going to win it, do you think you might have just seen our winner in there now, in Mukova?
3: I wouldn't be so bold as to call it now. I mean, if anyone's going to be determined enough to win and I dare I say the underdog there, I think we might have just seen our winner, maybe.
2: Well, we will see. Thank you so much. I hope you go into some aircon building right now and cool down a little bit, but you look amazing.
3: A whole punnet of strawberries with my name on them.
2: Oh, I love that, and I'm jealous. Hopefully at Pim's too. Thank you so much.
0: Yes, for some it is nearly Pim's o'clock, with a few strawberries thrown in. Wonderful setting here. It's been a hot day. I haven't been outside for a while. I imagine it's cooled off a little bit, but it was one of those mornings where you came out. Well, I'm always up bright and early, of course, like Barry. We're doing our homework, and it felt like you hit a furnace from the moment the front door opened. And as I say that, the sun is just starting to come through the clouds again. Barry, enter the players. And before you exit, your thoughts on what's going to happen over the next hour or two in this match.
1: I mean, just thinking about Mark Polman's, what an occasion it is for the Australian, first time I'm sure he's ever played on this court. So it's a whole new experience. And obviously for Arevalo, he's a winner already today. So he's got a Wimbledon final to look forward to in the men's doubles with Pavic. So just, I mean, the mixed doubles over the years has been, it is a lottery, but there is an art to it, isn't it? It's different to playing traditional men's doubles if you're Polman's and Arevalo, then I'm sure we'll have some entertaining rallies and it'll be high on quality.
0: And I think from the looks of things, it's going to be a very decent crowd once this gets underway. The players will warm up shortly. We'll come back to centre court imminently, but the time now is 6:31.
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1: Okay, have a good match.
2: That's the voice of our umpire for this mixed doubles final, Scott Noble from Great Britain. So the preliminaries have been completed and the players will now warm up. And down in front of us, the familiar frame of Yelena Ostapenko, who does occasionally, Barry, get involved in a few rucks. I note that Naomi Brody is in action with Greg Rusetsky on number two court. If you ever bump into Naomi, the first match she'll tell you about with regards to her career was, I think, in New Zealand, where it all kicked off. Although she did tell me a couple of days ago that she's now very good friends with Yelena Ostapenko. And she was also involved in one of the earlier rounds of the mixed doubles up against Lara Sigurmund, who has a little bit of a reputation maybe for taking more time than she should. She was playing with Edouard Roger Vasselin. And Sigurmund, if my memory serves me correctly, was given a code, a time violation at around about 7-8-7 in the match tiebreak, which obviously she was very unhappy about, ended up losing the match. And then Ostapenko and Roger Vasselin had a long conversation by the umpire's chair. It was all picked up on the microphone. It was very civilized. And I actually thought that maybe for the first time ever, Ostapenko was in the right.
3: Yeah, and didn't she also have a altercation with Alia Tomjanovic as well? That was 5 years ago. I can't remember. It might have been court 14 over potential sort of doubts about an injury. So she's feisty.
2: Mm.
3: She loves to win. And she might just have the last laugh here tonight. That's my feeling with Ostapenko and Arevalo. They are a strong pair because for Ostapenko, she actually will hit the ball harder almost than Arevalo.
2: Yeah. Because it's not the first time we've seen her at these championships on centre court. She played Aryna Sabalenka. Was that in the third round? I think it was, and perhaps she didn't quite give as good account of herself as she'd have liked. But she's a former French Open champion. She's been there or thereabouts for a very long time. So it's going to be a lot of fun. The Bryans are a set up against Lindstedt and Tekau on serve at 1-2. In the second, Barami and Maioli are serving for the match against Rusetsky and Brody. 6-4, 5-4. Hewitt and Reed, that's Alfie Hewitt and Gordon Reed, the number one seeds, instead of breakdown to Stefan Hude and GZ? How do you say that? GZ? GZ. I reckon GZ. That's easy to say, GZ.
3: Yeah. And what about court nine, Marcus? Because you like to look at the juniors.
2: Yeah, well, that's a match that I think Richard Connolly, who's poised to take over, should delve into. And it features a player from China and a player from Uzbekistan, whose name does require a bit of concentration. I'll leave it to Richard, and we'll be listening. He better mention it inside the first 10 minutes or so. Barry, thank you very much. You've been in mischievous form as ever. We're going to head into the sunset. This match is about to get underway. Richard Connolly will take over. But in the meantime, we're going to go next door. Our match commentators for this one, it's Olga Savchuk, and alongside her, the very athletic, don't say the word athleticism, Peter Mercato.
4: A tradition that stretches back to 1913, the Mixed Doubles Championships, with Hope Crisp and Agnes Tuckey, the first winners of the Mixed Doubles Championships here at Wimbledon. And obviously it stretched through, you know, other than around the war years, that has been played a lot. Now, our Aussie pairing today, because a lot of people will know Arevalo and Ostapenko, but Mark Polman's a 29-year-old from Melbourne. He's ranked 36, just one off his career high ranking of 35. His results mainly have been on the doubles court rather than the singles court. Reached the final of the Australian Open this year with Jason Kubler. He's been a three-time semi-finalist in the mix at the Australian Open in 2021 with his current partner, Storm Hunter, and then a couple of times with Olivia Gadecki in 23 and 24. He won a title in Geneva on the ATP Tour. I've got a couple of challenger titles on double, in doubles as well. So the South African born, but moved very early and settled in Melbourne. And, well, he did play the doubles here as well with Rinki Jakarta. They lost in the second round. Storm Hunter is from a place, Olga, Rockhampton.
5: Rockhampton.
4: There is a very, very famous player. I'm not going to do the Marcus thing to you.
5: Do
4: I'm going to answer the question that I put out there. And I'm going to go back and see if I can just quickly look at my notes here. Shares with the player who won the mixed doubles in 1959 and 1960 by the name, you may know him, Rod Laver.
5: Yeah, I may know him.
4: The Rockhampton Rocket. We may have another one out here with Storm Hunter, winning the mixed doubles at the US Open in 2022 with John Peers, been a former number one in the world in doubles, sitting at 20 at the moment. Was playing with Katie McNally in the doubles championship. The ladies' doubles lost in the third round. And for Arevalo, he's already had a win. He's into the men's doubles final, which will be played on Saturday. And he is the 35-year-old, ranked 10 in the world. He's been as high as world number one. His first Wimbledon mixed final. His best has made it to the US Open final. He's a finalist there back in 2021. A couple of Grand Slam titles to his name. We'll get to Yelena Ostapenko in a moment because the warm-up is complete. This is the mixed doubles final at the Championships Wimbledon for 2026. Marcelo Arevalo will be serving to Storm Hunter from the Royal Box end to get the final underway. And the serve, high ball from the lefty Hunter. Ostapenko underneath it, puts away the overhead. It's 15 love.
5: I mean, both of them so powerful. And Ostapenko, I mean, how powerful she can play. I did play myself doubles with her a few times.
4: You played with her?
5: With her, yes. Luckily not against her, because it would be wiped off the court.
4: The serve down the tee here. Arevalo serving to Polmans, who's in the ad court. So the righty's in the ad court, the lefty's in the juice court. I'll let everyone listening around the world, particularly in Australia, serve here. We got forehand from Polmans. Backhand volley from Arevalo coming forward. Oh. Polmans trying to put the forehand between the pair, but goes long. It's 30 love. Let everyone listening on the Amex radios around the grounds to our Wimbledon radio channel. Hope you've had a really good day. Been two great semi-finals. Still 33 Celsius in Wimbledon at the moment. It's hot.
5: But beautiful shade on centre court.
4: It is. And here in the commentary box.
5: Yes, with AC. Away.
4: Don't mention that. Serve down the tees, an ace from Arevalo to go to 40 love here in the opening game of the mixed doubles final. Yelena Ostapenko, by the way, the 29-year-old, ranked 10 in the world, been as high as number 3. That was last year. Reached the final of the mixed in 2019 here with Robert Lindstedt. It's a serve out wide, blocked back by Polmans over the head of Ostapenko. Running across is Arevalo with a cross forehand. Off forehand from Hunter. Forehand up the line from Arevalo. Having to track that down is Hunter because Polmans moved. He actually caught that ball from Hunter in the end. And Arevalo and Ostapenko, the second seeds, have the opening game. Yeah, so she does have a US Open title to her name in the doubles, playing with Ludmila Kishinok.
5: Yes, yes, they played for quite a while together and were quite successful as well. And she did also have she won the title at French Open in singles as well in 2017.
4: She's been right up the top of the rankings in singles and at doubles, which we don't see so much anymore. But she reached the doubles final here last year. She was playing with Xie Su Wei. It's an interesting combination.
5: Yes.
4: 12 doubles titles overall. So, as we take a look, I'm going to presume it's Mark Polmans with the famous Legionnaire's cap. So the cap with the flap at the back, that's his trademark.
5: Ivan Lendl style?
4: Yep. He's always worn that cap. And he's serving from the Royal Box end to Yelena Ostapenko. Big cross court forehand. Forehand volley from Polmans. Up the line, Ostapenko into the nets with her forehand. 15 love.
6: 15 love.
4: Everything picks up. Might not have called a match of doubles so far in the championship, so we'll shake off the rust early, folks. Nicole Pratt in the player area, the head of
5: she's women's everywhere.
4: Women's
5: whenever
4: tennis at Tennis
5: see,
4: Australia.
5: Yeah, Australian player plays, you see her.
4: Yes.
5: She's doing a remarkable job for Tennis Australia.
4: Not sure if Sam Stosur is in there, the our Billie Jean King Cup captain. Sam has been around. Second serve, onto the backhand of Arevalo. Low backhand volley, great return from Arevalo. And Polmans can't do much with the reply. It's 15 all.
5: A lot of energy and very hyped up Arevalo when he plays. Of course, also, I mean, quite confident from his doubles today, earlier today.
4: Yeah, well, he's already warmed up, isn't he?
5: Yeah.
4: Were you okay with that when you had back-to-back matches?
5: I think, yes, especially if you win the first match, I think it kind of bring you that freedom, you know, and that you have already one win. I think if you lose that match and then to go play mixed, a lot of guys, I think, don't like it much. But if you win that match, I think it gives you a lot of confidence kind of and freedom, yeah.
4: So good put away from Polmans. The backhand drive volley off the serve, off the return, I should

0: say, to go to 30-15. So now it will be Polman serving to Arevalo. Defensive stance for the receiving team, both at the baseline. Traditional stance for the serving team. First serve goes into the net. Hand signals coming in. Second serve. Polman serves onto the forehand of Arevalo, trying to get up the line. He's put that well long and wide. It's 40-15.
1: Overplayed that one, Arevalo. Went for a big, massive forehand down the line. So important in mixed doubles, right, that your partner have a good return.
0: I've been told many times, what's the secret to a good mixed doubles partner? Or how do you make it work? Find someone who's better than you. That's generally how I operate. And that's why Olga's in the commentary box today.
1: I've been told by Pat Cash that, you know, when it's you serving, it's the matter only of your...
0: Up the line goes Ostapenko and misses off the return. So one game all.
1: No, so it's if you got broken, that's the problem, not of your serve, but of, you know, your partner at the net. That it's mean that he or she didn't do enough at the net, which is interesting.
0: It's all their fault. We don't portion blame on these things, do we? Yes, we do. Rolling through the list of Aussie winners. The last All-Australian team to win was back in 1991 as Yelena Ostapenko serving to Storm Hunter.
1: And, massive good serve, yeah. One all nine down the tee from Ostapenko. And I think she has quite a unique motion on the serve, so it's tough to read.
0: And that combination in 1991... One of the players is actually here doing commentary for the TV. As Ostapenko serves.
1: Is it you?
0: Not me. 1991. How old do you think I am? I was a prodigy. No, Liz Smiley. Liz Smiley and John Fitzgerald.
1: I met Liz Smiley today in the elevator,
0: She's just double faulted here as Ostapenko. So it's 15 all. Yeah, 1991. And then the last time before that was Margaret Court and Ken Fletcher back in 1968. There have been plenty of winners, Aussie winners since then, but not with Aussie partners. So Mark Woodford in 1993 with Martina, who doesn't need a surname. Well, Martina Radulova. Helena Sikova was partner Todd Woodbridge in 1994. And the last being is Sam Stosur. Up the line goes Hunter, but straight to Revelo's backhand volley through the middle of the pairing, and it's 30-15. Stosa with Ninan Zimonjic back in 2014. Last Aussie pair to make the final, Matthew Ebden and Samantha Stosa in 2022. There has not been a player from El Salvador that's made a major final here. As the serve onto the off forehand. Oh, that's a great return from Polman's off forehand. And he nailed the spot. It's 30 all.
1: He just had it right on his racket. I mean, it was one of my favorite, actually, returns in doubles to go out wide if you're on the outside returning. And they go body forehand and you just go
0: bang.
1: Big time. Yes, love it.
0: As we see here, Ostapenko serving. Forehand up the line again, this time from Hunter. It's a winner. And we've got an early break point for the Australians.
1: I mean, so sharp and rapid return from Hunter. I love it. Small backswing. Just went down the line. It was tough to read. Again, and body forehand.
0: And this is the advantage of having the lefty
1: yes,
0: in the juice court and the righty in the ad court. It's not the way it's conventionally you would look at it, but it helps with the angles. Under pressure here, Ostapenko, 30-40. As the serve, onto the backhand, up the line again! Three up the line winners from the Australian pair, and they've got the break of serve early on in the final. Two games to one here on the Wimbledon Radio Channel.
2: And a very good evening from me, Richard Connolly, here on the centre court presentation position, just alongside our commentators, back with Peter and Olga very shortly. But their commentary does continue on our centre court dedicated feed. It's 6:46 local time in the evening, and we've still got plenty of good tennis on court around the grounds. We'll round you through the scores in just a short time from now. And we're going to reflect a little bit on the ladies' singles semi-finals that we have seen on centre court. Two terrific matches of different natures. And we'll talk with Arvin Palmer, who has just sat in alongside me, about the men's doubles semi-finals as well.

0: But the match just finished on center court a short time ago. Linda Noskova getting through to her maiden Grand Slam final, beating Marta Kostyuk 4-4. And our reporter Ellie Collins has been out and about, time, getting reaction.
1: Well, I think I might have found the main event around Wimbledon right now, which is the refill queue. Everyone is topping up with water, and I found a lovely couple in it who have just come out of centre court. First of all, tell me your names.
2: Charlotte.
3: And Hussein.
1: Guys, how did you get tickets for Wimbledon today?
2: My husband actually won them through Vodafone. So in case anyone ever wonders, does anyone really win those prizes? Yes, we did.
1: Well, you've got to be buzzing with that. And you've just come off centre court. What was that match like from your perspective?
3: Oh my gosh, that was an amazing game. They hit lumps out of each other and it was really exciting.
1: Well, you guys look like you've come equipped to stay over for a couple of days with these bags of yours. What is in them? Picnic bag, what have you bought? What are the essentials?
2: So we've ordered the Wimbledon picnic, but we brought our own, which the security guard complimented as the best he'd seen all day.
4: Yeah.
2: We have a bottle of Ruinart Blanc de Blanc hidden in there. Some Torres crisps for the crisp discerning fans. Some Pereo olives because you're in Wimbledon and they're fancy. And various nibbles from Waitrose, from their sort of summer picnic food and some higgity things, some tapas meats. Trifle.
1: Whoa,
2: obviously.
1: You sound like you...
3: strawberry trifle.
1: Well, it kind of has to be at this point, doesn't it? It sounds like you've absolutely nailed it. What else have you done around the ground since you've been here today?
3: Oh, we've been wandering around, enjoying the atmosphere. We went up to the hill, and we've circled around. We've got ourselves the little charms from Amex as well, so that was quite good fun. They wanted to do some activities, but it's a bit too hot for that right now.
1: Yeah, a little bit sweaty out here. And is this your first time at Wimbledon, Toby?
2: I was last here in 1997, having travelled from Wales, and that was the first day in something like 50 years where there even a single ball hadn't been hit because it rained all day.
1: Well, I think you might have gotten a little bit luckier today. But aside from the weather being very different, what else has changed in that time here?
2: Oh, it's so different. They were still constructing the area around the hill. Number one court was not as it is now. I was absolutely taken aback. It's like being in a totally different venue.
1: Wow. Okay, in one word to sum up your day so far, what is it?
3: Amazing.
1: Amazing. Looks like it, guys. Enjoy your picnic. Enjoy the rest of the day. And thank you so much for speaking to me.
2: Thank you.
0: Hot one out there. And we are very lucky here at Wimbledon in that we are in an air-conditioned box at the top of centre court here on the fifth floor. But the minute you leave the box, it hits you like a wave. It is a steamy, steamy day. Hot work for the players, although just about starting to cool off. We were talking a little about the number one court with those spectators a short time ago. The action still continues over there. It's the men's wheelchair doubles semi-final match between the British pair, the multiple champions Alfie Hewitt and Gordon Reid, and the veteran Stefan Oudé of France and his partner from China, Zhensu Ji. And the French-Chinese combo were a breakup in that opening set, but as I speak, Hewitt and Reid have just taken it by 6-4. You can hear inside centre court, there's a very healthy crowd for the mixed doubles final, the first championship match of these Wimbledon Championships of 2026. So we're in a privileged position to be able to talk through this. Our commentary for now continues on our dedicated feed. We'll rejoin Peter and Olga before too long. In the meantime, though, former British Davis Cup player Arvin Palmer has, as if by magic, has appeared in the booth. Good afternoon, sir.
5: Good afternoon. Yeah, talking about kind of going from, you know, nice, cool commentary box. I went from a nice, cool commentary box on one, walked across the grounds to centre court commentary box. And yes, you're right. I did melt in that 10-minute period. It is still steaming out there.
0: People are just about managing, I think. But inside centre court, I know that the volunteers, the stewards from the armed services and from the police and the ambulance service are doing a marvellous job looking after a lot of people who are getting a little hot. It's been hard work out there.
5: I think, touch wood, I don't want to tempt fate, but I don't think we've had anyone become poorly on centre court yet due to the... We've had more marriage proposals and people becoming poorly, so let's keep it that way for the rest of the tournament.
0: That's a sentiment with which I wholeheartedly agree. And, you know, keep the marriage proposals coming. Why not? They were quite fun, weren't they?
5: Yeah, brilliant.
0: OK, from marriage proposals to

0: mixed doubles, which is not an enormous jump. We've got the
1: mixed troubles.
0: we've got the Australian combination, Mark Polmans and Storm Hunter. Storm Hunter's been in a Wimbledon final before. I think 3 years ago she was the partner of Elisa Mertens, and they ended up on the wrong side. Mark Polmans was in the Aussie Open men's doubles final, I want to say, at the start of the year, and he's just played a terrific reaction volley. It kind of felt like they might be the underdogs coming in here against Arevalo and Ostapenko, who are seeded pair, and Marcelo has got himself into the final of the men's Arvas. You were observing earlier in the day with Matej Pavic, and Yelena Ostapenko, we know, hits with incredible force. So those two seem like they've got the ingredients to be a title-winning combination, but Polmans and Hunter are a breakup 3-1.
1: Yeah, you know what? It's an intriguing match, this one, an intriguing final. You lay it all on the line at this point, final match of the mixed doubles. I mean, Polmans, yeah, he's been a very good player for a long time. Hasn't quite cracked it in the singles. I mean, we'd like to take his career to another level as far as that is concerned with the ranking and the success in singles, but he's always been a very good doubles player. And you've got to remember, Australia have got such good pedigree when it comes to doubles, especially on grass as well. With Storm, it's great to see her back as well, because she suffered a terrible Achilles injury.
0: Right.
1: And she was out, I think, almost a year or close to. Because that could have been career-ending, Achilles problems. Holger Rune is having to go through the same right now to get back from his terrible full rupture of his Achilles. So it's great to see Storm Hunter back into a big final at Wimbledon as well. And as you say, Arevalo has been a top doubles player for a very long time, played brilliantly well earlier today. So he's through to the final on Saturday, isn't it? Saturday is the first match before the women's final. Ostapenko is a good doubles player, and like you say, she hits the ball a ton. So even though we give them the edge, I think it's going to be a very close one.
0: Arevalo and Pavic beat Kravitz and Putz earlier, 7-6, 6-2, and they'll play the British-Finnish combo, Heliovaara and Patton. They were champions, what, a couple of years ago? Two tie breaks. Yep. The number one seeds won through in their semi-final today. So the men's doubles final set for Saturday, as Arv said. Beautiful crowd around the centre court, and as predicted by Marcus and Barry a little earlier on here on the Wimbledon radio channel, and it's great to have your company wherever you are around the world, whether you're within the Wimbledon grounds or in far-flung places listening to us. It's terrific to have you with us. The centre court crowd is filling up nicely, actually, and it's great for these players that they've got a really good crowd to match the occasion. I'm sure that will bring something to the atmosphere and to the tension of this final as we progress.
1: It's just a lovely time in the evening.
0: It really is. Five games in, the Australians are a breakup. We're going to head back next door to our commentary team, Olga Savchuk and Peter Marcato.
2: So just talking about how the partnerships work together here in the mixed doubles, and I want to pose this question to you, because we've talked about who leads the team and, you know, where the instructions are coming from. I was going to ask you that exact question. The Arevalo-Ostapenko combination, who is leading the charge there? Who's captaining that team?
3: It's one.
2: Jay Ostapenko. Well, they're down a break, though. Polman serving from the Royal Box end to Ostapenko, who plays an off backhand. Hunter getting involved, just pops up a volley, which lands right in front of Arevalo, who says, thank you very much. I'll hit a forehand up the middle of the court. It's love 15.
3: It's also, Peter, a question always, I think, for guys, it's much more difficult, because when you have an easier ball, and let's say all of you are at the net, four of you right close to the net, and you have an easier ball, and logically, you would just go full power, right?
2: As the serve here from Polmans onto the backhand of Arevalo. Half volley, awkward for Polmans. Sits up in front of Ostapenko, hits it straight at Hunter. Good volley. Now throws the ball over the top. It's an awkward overhead for Hunter. Lands in. Now hitting another forehand volley. She's going to hit a backhand volley. Ostapenko coming towards the net. She had a volley at Polmans. Put it into the net herself. 15-all.
3: Oh, it was such a good hands from Storm Hunter. So solid at the net. Ostapenko was just coming at her. Full power. I think four in a row she had to play, yeah.
2: I think it depends on the standard. Like out here, all bets are on.

0: Yeah.
1: Because so you all can play.
0: Yeah.
1: Right?
0: So you go full power.
1: You as the serve here from, I'll come back to that, as a serve from Palmer's, eye formation from the 30, Aussies, 15. Not required because an ace goes down the middle, 30-15. Because there'll be that time that if you back off and you go half pay or something like that, the players out here, male, female, doesn't matter, are so good that they'll just, great, I'll seize that, boom, I'll put you away. And not maliciously
0: through
1: anything
0: course.
1: Like that. Serve out wide misses from Pullman's.
0: But I think there have been some, not an issue, but conversation I know in some pairs where the guy could be almost, if you can say that, too nice, you know, and play a bit too careful.
1: Yep.
0: So it could be an...
1: Beautiful return from Arevalo. Half volley good from Pullman's. Forehand volley from Hunter straight at Ostapenko goes at Pullman's. The backhand volley is netted. And we're at 30 all. Because... You want to go out there to win.
0: Yes, yes. So you kind of want your partner, go full power.
1: Yeah.
0: And there have been some cases, and for sure there are still some cases where, you know, somebody's just kind of...
1: Yeah. Eye formation serving team. There's certainly been no holding back in this one. Serve onto the forehand of Ostapenko. Pulled wide on the return. She's got a racket on her head. It's 40-30. But if you're at the really low levels, and this is, you know, right at the start.
0: Where you played a few days ago?
1: I'd like to think it's somewhere in between, but closer to that. I think you're right. You probably shouldn't go that hard. As the serve here from Pullman's is an ace out wide, and it's 4-2. So it's even like things like the serve, right? So
0: yeah.
1: They think, oh, well, you know, I better back off.
0: No,
1: the
0: no,
1: power.
0: No. But
1: you
0: I
1: fall
0: think
1: out of rhythm.
0: Yeah, with serve, you don't do that because obviously it's so many meters between you, right? Like it's almost impossible to hit a person with the ball. But when you're in the net, all of you are in the net, and let's say you have an easy overhead, right? Like you try, of course, to put away, but sometimes it's not the case. And on a pressure moment, it's a lot on the line.
1: As the serve goes into the net. Second serve to Hunter, who throws up the lot over Arevalo. It's in the middle of the court. Ostapenko, well, coming across is Pullman's. He just got himself into a good position. He hit it back down to Arevalo. He wasn't expecting it at his feet. Made a hash of it. It's love 15.
0: I think he kind of was moving towards the middle of the court, and then the last moment he dropped that racket away and reacted on the volley, Pullman's. And in the end, it's almost like he catched the ball in his strings and just put it away.
1: The serve here onto the off forehand of Pullman's coming forward. Beautiful ball from Ostapenko, but it went down low. It's a wonderful backhand volley from Pullman's. Arevalo getting involved, but putting it long. It's love 30.
0: Yeah, a lot of energy coming out from Mark Pullman's and Storm Hunter. Really coming at Ostapenko and Arevalo.
1: There's a serve here, picked up by Hunter. It's going to be mishits, the return and wide.
2: 15-30.
1: So 15-30 the results. So really important stages of this opening set. Tick over to 7 p.m, the second Thursday of the championships. With an all-Czech battle coming up for the ladies' singles title. Another first serve here for Ostapenko, serving to Pullman's. First serve goes into the net. Stepping in right to the baseline is Pullman's. For the second serve from Ostapenko, take two on the ball toss. She'll try again. And this second serve, Pullman's will take as a four. It's a double fault, and it's more break points here for the Aussie pairing of Pullman's and Hunter at 15-40.
0: And it's that, I feel, constant pressure that Mark Pullman's were putting on Ostapenko's serve by just every single return, even if she missed the serve, he was going full power and kind of moving forward. It's so important in doubles and in mixed as well to show that, you know, a lot of movements, a lot of energy.
1: There's a serve down the tee is missing from Ostapenko, and she's not happy because, as Ostapenko likes to do, she likes to rage against the machine. She's been unlucky every single time. Second serve. Ostapenko serves. Blocked over the top of Arevalo by Hunter.

0: It's a big cross-court backhand winner from Ostapenko. She's fired up now, and it's 30-40.
1: I mean, absolute bullet from Ostapenko. And again, tough to read, and she finds that small margins, and she's just going for it. She has such a big backswings, right, on both sides, that it's

0: Radio channel. The first serve from Ostapenko goes into the nets. Second serve, a bit blustery out there this evening. Second serve on the forehand. Bowmans was trying to deliver it back to Ostapenko as hard as he copped it, but he missed, and we're at deuce.
1: That was a good try, right? They can afford it right now.
0: Well, your point, just going back to your point, though, Olga, which is an important one, and when you're watching doubles, if you're here on centre court, obviously we're watching the ball tracking around, but it's useful. I'll come back to that in a sec, because Ostapenko is serving to Hunter. Take two on the ball toss. Should have known that. I could get the point going. Serve here. Again, blocked over the top of Arevalo by Hunter. Ostapenko's there with a cross forehand. She's missed it in the corner. It's a good tactic from Hunter to go over the top of Arevalo. And a floating ball for Ostapenko to generate the place. Another break points. So don't necessarily watch the ball, but if you're a doubles player yourself, watch what the players who aren't about to hit the ball are doing. They are constantly, no one is flat-footed. You are moving the entire time. And it's such an important aspect, as you say, Olga. As a serve here.
1: I think it's like such a small margin if you're returning in doubles or mixed doubles. Really, you have only half court, and then you have a net player at the net, your opponent, who is covering almost like 7 meters if they stretch the arms. So it's really small. So it's so important also to make those movements.
0: It's a serve here. Backhand up the line from Polmans goes long. Rivolo lets it go, and we're back to deuce.
1: Just because you have that, you know, to distract your focus in front of you, if somebody moving at the net, I mean, you feel so much more.
0: Yeah.
1: The court is much smaller, let's put it that way.
0: Yeah, but the thing is, if you're going to be able to intercept and move around and poach and all that sort of stuff, it's a serve here from Ostapenko down the tee misses, you can't be standing still and waiting for it. You're constantly... And the best one is when you do it on a hard court, because you can hear the squeaking of the shoes that are going the whole time.
1: But also the points are so short, so you constantly have to move to be able, you know, to be constantly switched on.
0: Yep.
1: Because it's so easy to kind of, you know, go away in a few points if the points are short and mainly serve and returns only.
0: So another opportunity here for Ostapenko, a deuce, the serve. Hunter will go cross court this time with her backhand. On the forehand of Ostapenko, up the line by Hunter into the nets. The end result of that. So a game point to bring it back to 4-3 for the Arevalo and Ostapenko combination. And that's why we talk about when players come forward, the split step to balance themselves. But even after you've hit the volley, you reset yourselves, hold your balance, but you're still nimble. You're still moving around as the serve here. Take two again on the ball toss from Ostapenko. And the serve. To the backhand of Polman's a high ball. It goes long. And so Arevalo and Ostapenko. Ostapenko saving those break points. It's 4-3, though. The Aussies still up a break. 27 minutes into the mixed doubles final on the Wimbledon radio channel tonight.
1: And you can see also Storm Hunter sprinting right towards the changeover, and that shows that you constantly want to be, again, the points are so short and everything can change in 1 second in doubles or mixed doubles, you know, and you have to keep moving, and you don't want to like have that focused deep where you go away and suddenly you're break down. So it's so important to be, you know, always awake and always moving.
0: Yeah, it's just one of the keys to successful doubles, as the fans screaming in now. They've had a bit of refreshment. They've had the chance to get out and about, and now they're back in again. And it's
1: not so much sunshine, so I think it's very pleasant.
0: Yeah.
1: Even though it's still humid and still hot, and you can see that crowd using their fans, mini fans, but
0: the fans using fans.
1: Fans using fans. Yeah. You're a poet.
0: Ah, but I don't know it. So players coming back out onto court. It is the Hunter-Polmans combination straight out. They're going to look up and see they've got no one down the other end of the court, because Arevalo and Ostapenko. Yelena just works at her own pace, in her own time.
1: Yes, taking the new racket.
0: Yep, new stick with the ball change. Discussion had between the serving team. Crowd lively. I like it for the mixed doubles final here on centre court. And certainly Hunter serving down the tee, blocked back by Ostapenko, straight up at Polmans, who puts away the backhand volley.
1: It was a very skillful backhand volley from Polmans. I mean, it wasn't easy. He kind of went for a dry volley with one hand. I mean,
0: yep.
1: A lot of strength there.
0: And to keep it down.
1: Yeah.
0: If I was doing that, I'd send it to the back fence. As the

0: Serve here from Hunter.
1: That's a serve.
0: Clips the tape on the way through. Rivelo hit it towards Pollmans. He took a great catch. Like most of the Aussie cricketers, I know that won't mean much to you, Olga, but it does around these parts. There's a serve here. Onto the backhand of Rivelo, cross court, right to the corner of the court. Dug out by Hunter in the 8 court. Ball hits straight back at Pollmans. Once and twice, and the forehand volley goes into the net. The Rivelo doing some great work from the back of the court, 15-all.
2: Yeah, Rivelo was targeting Pollmans straight in his stomach, and that's the perfect place to target when you play doubles. Just go straight there, and it's kind of good combination.
0: So now it will be Hunter serving to Ostapenko, and this one comes off the tape and just goes past Pollmans, so he couldn't get into it, but it was too short for Hunter to get up to. A bit of luck for Yelena. It's 15-30. And she will take it every day
2: she
0: of the week.
2: She will take it, yeah.
0: He was right on that volley. The interesting thing for Pollmans was, and this is something Todd Woodbridge talks about, is a serve here onto the forehand of Arevalo goes into the net, 30-all. Is when you are at the net and the volley, normally the inclination is to bring your racket down. But he's saying, right, any situation, you need to make sure that that racket's going up. You get that reflex going. Because if it's going to hit the tape, it's going to come up. Particularly
2: yeah,
0: if it's hit
2: hard
0: point through the court. There's the serve here. Onto the forehand of Ostapenko. Oh, whoa, that's a great reflex volley from Pollmans getting into the play. And it's 40-30.
2: I was receiving some coaching tips from Max Mirny himself, right? Number one and many times Grand Slam champions in doubles. And he told me, imagine that you're holding a fry pan at the net and just you have to just block every ball comes at you. And really, it did help my volley net game so well. So I think it's a different kind of interpretation how you wanted to understand and the way you absorb it, but in the way.
0: Yeah. Well, it's interesting because in the men's doubles game, it's right on top of the net. As Hunter serves to Arevalo, misses this serve. Third serve coming up for Storm after the let. Hand signals from Pollmans. Where's this serve going to go? What's Pollmans going to do? The serve. Oh, it's a double fault.
2: It's
0: I don't think that
2: pressure.
0: Was in the plan.
2: Yeah.
0: Reduce.
2: Clearly feeling the pressure from on the second serve. Storm Hunter. Are we allowed to say the signs that we are seeing on TV?
0: Yes, of course you are. Go Storm and Mark, and some with that the Three Lions cap on. The British supporting the Aussies? Wow. As Ostapenko hitting straight at Pollmans, who gets really creative and goes into the ad court with a nice angled volley away from Arevalo. He's doing some nice work, a brick wall across the net,
2: yeah,
0: Olga.
2: Yeah, he's just on top of the net. I mean, if you look at his position at the net, Pollmans, I mean, he's literally on top of the net. I mean, there is not much space between him and net.
0: And if you are watching along with the coverage, you would have seen the ISO, the isolated camera on him and seen the split step and how he was moving but still balanced. Serve here from Hunter. Out wide at ace, the lefty swinger.
2: Lefty.
0: And they go to 5-3, the Aussies, in this opening set.
1: Pollmans Hunter lead 5-3, first set.
0: But the men's, just on the, going back to that for a second, so talk about that frying pan analogy.
2: Yes.
0: But for them, they're holding the frying pan in front of them going straight down. So their initial reaction, because they are right on top of the net, is boom, straight down.
2: No, I think what he meant, like if you're at the net and somebody is going hard at you, you're holding basically like a fry pan and it's like, you know, kind of ping pong tennis and you have to just cover your head and just block everything back so that your racket head is up.
0: It's the second serve here. High ball from Hunter. Lands on the baseline. Arevalo is there playing back to Hunter who goes cross court. Oh, the winner. And a bad bounce from Arevalo. He was there, but he just went under his racket. That's why you say I've got a hole in the racket. Lob 15.
2: I think it's kind of sliced after the bounce.
0: Well, look here.
2: Arevalo, I think they were quite surprised by this. Yeah, it didn't bounce.
0: The bad bounce, occupational hazard on this sort of court. As we wait for Arevalo, serving at Lob 15 to the forehand of Pollmans. Low, awkward volley for Arevalo. Volleys from the ladies, and Storm Hunter misses hers. And we are at 15-all.
1: 15-all.
0: So the serve coming in.
3: Down the tee's an ace.
0: And it's 30-15.
2: Need a couple of 3 points, Team Ostapenko and Arevalo.
0: So we now wait for Arevalo to the backhand of Polman's. Awkward half volley again. Arevalo coming to the service line. It was at his shoelaces. He couldn't dig it out. And we're at 30 all.
2: I think Arevalo was quite slow off his serve and wasn't really sure. He didn't go through that dead zone, as we call it, on the service line.
0: So now it is Arevalo serving to Hunter, and that's an ace. Out wide, that is the fourth ace for the pair for the match. And they want to make their opponents serve this one out. So Arevalo from the Royal Box ends, which is nicely populated now. Serving to Polman's, who hits the forehand. Low forehand volley from Arevalo. Polman's back with an off forehand. That takes the net and drops over Arevalo's racket and into the court. They are one all on that count,
2: yes.
0: And we're a deuce.
2: This time it's good for Storm Hunter and Mark Polman's. They get a bit lucky with that one.
0: Yes, that went over his rackets. That's annoying. That's why the racket going up, because it checks off. Down the tee, missing the serve here is Arevalo, serving to Storm Hunter, who's now standing inside the baseline for this second serve.
2: That's bold.
0: There's the serve here. Going back to Arevalo. Forehand volley up the line past Polman's. He did well just to maneuver his body into the right position, Arevalo, to hit that ball, and he did it well.
2: Yeah, he was going towards the middle of the court and then moved his racket on the side. Good wrist connection there.
0: So game points, and Arevalo serves the backhand of Polman's. Half volley coming across Hunter, nicely played. Arevalo always having to hit up. Good awareness from Hunter. Comes across with the forehand volley. Put away. We're a deuce.
2: For me, she came out of the blue. I didn't spot her coming. So good. So quick on her feet. And again, long reach with that left hand.
0: So now the serve. Out wide. That's nice. And that's the place. If you're going to do that, get nice wide serve happening, because you will have the lefty out on the backhand stretch. That's where we get our own backers, right-handers.
2: Yes.
0: So game point again to bring it back to 5-4 in this opening set. Arevalo serves. Big forehand from Polman's into the bottom of the net. And so the team from El Salvador and Latvia. Still, though, it is the Aussies 5-4 serving for the opening set. Illuminant Radio Channel Olga.
2: Much more sprinting and jumping around from Team Hunter and Polman's, right? A bit more energy, a bit more pumped.
0: 38 minutes we've been on court, and again, more fans making their way in. I'm predicting that some of them have got tickets through the resale system,
2: yeah,
0: as well, which is great.
2: But probably a lot of people leave after 2 semifinals. I think it's a lot of people also who decided to stay, they can just stay. I'm sure, you know, there will be plenty of, like, empty seats. So it's nice that they can stay and watch and enjoy. And it's pretty packed center court for mixed doubles, which
0: is certainly
2: great.
0: Is, which is wonderful. Yeah.
2: And I think this year it's been amazing attendance.
0: Oh, it has.
2: Yes.
0: Well, the weather has been fantastic, too. Probably I need to go and pick up my Wimbledon.
2: It's all because of the red towels, I'm telling you, and the red merchandise. It's been brilliant. I love it myself. I love everything what has a strawberry on
0: it. It does look nice. Yeah. And it's, I'll tell you, I was at the shop before. They are flying off the shelves, too. The other thing I'd say, too, is that I have to get my Wimbledon compendium, which has all the facts and stats and things. I haven't picked mine up yet.
2: Is it such?
0: I want to find out, when was the last time we had a championships where there was no rain delays? None. We started on time every day.
2: I think I've heard a stat, I think, 2019.
0: Was it?
2: It was a championship without rain.
0: There's the serve. Mark Polman serving from the Royal Box end for the set. Out wide to Ostapenko and missing. Got try and remember back to 2019. It was a long time ago now, 7 years. A bit's happened since then. Second serve, Polman's to Ostapenko. Hits a cross-court forehand. Just picking it up as a half volley as Polman's at the service line. Up the line goes Ostapenko for a forehand winner. Straight past Storm Hunter. It's love 15.
2: I mean, she's just so precise, Ostapenko, with her hitting, with her ground strokes. It's just like you wonder, she should win more, right? If you look at her singles career as well.
0: So now she prepares and waits. But she's not going to get in the play just yet. Polman's serving to Arevalo. Down the tees and ace. And that is ace number 4 for the team for the match. And it is 15-all. Remembering, of course, Arevalo with his partner Mate Pavic having a win in the gentlemen's doubles semi-final against Kravitz and Puetz. 7-6, 6-2. And they'll play Heliavara and Patton in the final on Saturday. As the serve here from Polman's to Ostapenko on the backhand into the net, it's 30-15.
2: That's a good solid serve from Mark Polman's.
0: So 2 points from this opening set here on the Wimbledon radio channel. A big last 3 days coming up. You will not miss a second of the action wherever you are around the world. I formation for the serving team. As Polman serving to Arevalo on the backhand, straight at Storm Hunter, who puts a sharp volley past Ostapenko, and we've got 2 set points.
2: It was an incredible move from Storm Hunter. I mean, so gutsy at the net. And again, you don't see her coming. Very explosive first few steps at the net from her.
0: So Polman's with 2 set points. And the serve. Goes down the tee, but misses.
2: Why? Tell me why Australia has been so successful in Grand Slams, in doubles, and in mixed doubles.
0: We just play a lot of it. As the second serve, backhand from Ostapenko, forehand volley up the line, going wide from Polman's. It's 40-30. No, I've sort of said that a bit flippantly, but I mentioned some of the names of the past, and I go Margaret Court and, you know, Ken Fletcher, Fred Stolle, you know, Leslie Bowrey. All of these players, it was just inbuilt that you would play all forms of the sport, which you could back then. It was much easier. As the serve here, onto the forehand of Arevalo, picked up by Polman's. He's going to hit straight at Ostapenko's forehand. It's into the net, and that is the opening set to the Australian pairing in the final. Mark Polman's and Storm Hunter have taken it 6-4 in 42 minutes.
4: Well, there could well be an Australian celebration on court, and there might be a small one in the commentary box if we're not careful as well. Back with Peter and Olga in due course. If you want to stay with them on our Centre Court dedicated feed, it is there for you. Do stick with that and enjoy it. In the meantime, here on our main programme, Richard Connolly with you for the duration of the evening on Centre Court alongside Arvin Palmer. And we're going to have a little reflection on the ladies' singles semi-finals. If you are just joining us, wherever you've been for the day, or if you're just getting up stateside, then the final on Saturday will be between Karolina Muchová and Linda Noskova, an all-Czech ladies singles final. We had 2 terrific semi-finals earlier on today. Noskova getting through in the second of them, Arv, quite quickly, 4-4. And boy, did she take her chance. First match on centre court for her. It was the first match on centre court for Muchová as well. Mm. They actually practiced together on centre court this morning. You don't often get a chance to do that, do you?
5: No, it's amazing, isn't it, that the club offered that up to them, never played on centre court. So, right, we're going to give the option to actually go out and practice, which was amazing. So they would have prepared the court, the ground staff, because this court yesterday evening, when the second singles was done, Ferry and Caboli, they absolutely drenched the court. The hoses were on them for about 15 minutes non-stop, and then it immediately covered them. So the court was sweating under there. Through the night, they obviously pulled back the covers, probably been a little bit of growth in the grass, kept it nice and green, but the heat of the morning is, it will dry out the court very quickly. Second and chance. They were able to offer the players half an hour, 45 minutes, whatever it was, to warm up before their matches. Amazing.
4: Must have been hugely valuable, because wherever you've been, wherever you've played, I mean, centre court's just different, isn't it?

0: I mean, Kostyuk talked about it yesterday, that she was so grateful for her coach to take her, do the walk through the corridor with all the pictures, all the trophies, down the stairs and then onto the court, just to have a look, not to hit, to have a look at the court. And the players today, Noskova and Mukova, they got to play on it. It's a huge, huge advantage.
1: Well, the Noskova match was the second of the two. That was pretty quick, 6-4 and 6-4 against Kostyuk. We're going to reflect on Mukova and Goff just for a second, because those two players have been through their press conferences in the last hour or so. And so the world's media have been gathering to hear their reflections. We'll hear from Mukova in just a moment, Arv. And I know you were on commentary on the men's doubles when this was happening. But you know Mukova won the match, obviously 12-10 in the match tiebreak at the end. And they were level at 8-all in that match tiebreak. Goff got ahead at 9-8. It was actually the first time that she'd led in that tiebreak. So we were thinking, okay, she's got it here. But you know what happened next?
0: I do.
1: Because everybody's been talking about...
0: I had it on my monitor.
1: The drop shot. I mean, she was quite far up the court, wasn't she? She was in charge of the point. She'd had a lot of joy with the drop shot. Would you like to hear what she's had to say about that particular shot?
0: I would be fascinated to hear what she has to say
1: about
0: it.
1: All right. The question obviously had to be asked, and this is what Coco Gauff had to say.
2: There's one thing to be like, oh, why play a drop shot? But then I also think about how many points I won off the drop shot. So it's like, yes, people who don't watch tennis are going to be like, why did you do that? But at the end of the day, it's like, that's the choice I made. Was it the right one in that moment? Maybe not. But then also, if I make it, everyone's going to say how clutch of a shot that was. So I think that's just tennis. You lose some points off margins. Honestly, the return came back like in a tricky place for me, and I didn't expect it to, it kind of, the bounce caught me off guard, so I just panicked a little bit. But I think it just takes moments like this to learn from and have a more of a clear, concise plan of what I want to do. But at the end of the day, I left it all out there, and my only regret, I don't have any regrets. I think it's just obviously points I want to make better decisions on, but that's how you learn and become a better player.
1: The thing is, that was such an enormous point. That's the thing. I mean, she was remarkably honest there, because you obviously, there's a, when a question like that is posed, it's a difficult one to ask, and it's a difficult one to hear being asked, because your natural step is to go back on the defensive. And I heard a little bit of that at the start, but she was actually incredibly engaging, incredibly honest, and explained the difficulty in that moment. We've never lived a moment quite like that. How do you adjust your strategy correctly to suit the magnitude of the moment?
0: Yeah, I mean, it's difficult, isn't it? It's all about decision-making under pressure, and that was of the extreme side of it. Pressure like you can't believe. And she summed it up, really. The one word that stood out for me was panic. She hit the panic button. And plenty of players do that. Unfortunately for her, it came at match point to make it through to her first Wimbledon final. That's the unfortunate thing about it. Because, you know, she could have played any shot there if it had just been a regular point within the match. It was the enormity of the situation. Because, yes, she struggled with the forehand, so I'm thinking, well, OK, you might not want to play your normal forehand because you've mishit a few. But then the drop shot, in my mind, is an even more difficult shot, because you've got to find the feel, and you probably can't even feel your racket at that stage.
1: But here's the thing, though. If you've played it, I don't know, 20 minutes before successfully...
0: But it's different. It's match point to make it through to the final.
1: You have the self-awareness that actually it's match point. I've got to play with greater margins here.
0: Yeah.
1: But then it's very easy to get from that point to, she was too passive on match point.
0: What, with the drop shot or with the driving through?
1: If you're taking a safer option, and let's say you don't but you just hit the forehand.
0: That for me wasn't the safer option.
1: No, it
0: though.
1: Wasn't. It
0: a
1: wasn't.
0: Drop shot is not the safe
1: it's
0: option
1: not.
0: There. At that moment in time, okay, 40 up in the game, 3-all, then I'm thinking, yeah, well, that's you could pretty much execute whatever game plan you want there.
1: I'm with you. I'm trying to sort of play the devil's advocate to some degree. So let's say she doesn't try for the drop shot, and she just rolls the forehand into the court, gets past, And then everybody says, "Ah, yeah, but you didn't seize the moment."

0: you were too passive. You see what I mean?
1: But yeah, but exactly. Yeah, it's too passive. Just, but it's, why it's, would you roll that forehand in? You crack that as hard as you can. Or let's go for a compromise here. Let's use the chip forehand nice and deep. Let's go in the middle. You're not ripping it, and you're not going for the touch shot. Let's just bunt, which she's played plenty of before. Yeah. She's got a great bunt forehand because she's had to rely on it at times, stay in point.
0: Make Mukova play the passing shot. She's been so good at the net. She's got the net covered. Mukova barely passed her for an hour and a half.
1: Trust yourself on the net. She gets good positioning, and as you say she's got a good volley as well. She was serving volleying in the quarterfinals. It was brilliant to see against Pegula. It was
0: today
1: fantastic.
0: Obviously we're talking about Mukova's variety a lot in the build-up. Coco Gauff had put set one to one side. All of sets two and three, she had complete control of the forecourt.
1: Yeah.
0: I mean, she was absolutely outstanding. Yeah. She read every single passing shot that Mukova tried to hit.
1: Yep.
0: She was there. She volleyed everything away.
1: Yep.
0: And she was just imperious in that area of the court.
1: Even more reason to say, right, chip backhand, chip forehand, and I'll take it. I'm in control. I'm in control. My court position is a good one, and I rely on the volleys that I've been making the last couple of sets. But, you know, that's it, right? It's a decision, a split-second decision. She made the wrong one, in my opinion. The moment got to her. As she said, I panicked.
0: Yeah.
1: And she lost
0: the
1: chance.
0: She's still only 22.
1: You've got to always put it into perspective.
0: She's won two Grand Slams, and she's learned a heck of a lot about big moments from today.
1: I mean, the first set, she was being outplayed, but she came back outstandingly.
0: But
1: that's what she did against Pegula, didn't she? She was a different player at the end. She has an unbelievable ability to compete in those sort of moments. When it's a one-way traffic, she has the capability of turning things around. And she did in the second, but unfortunately, she was a point away and she couldn't get it done.
0: Mukova, in that tiebreak, played a couple of relatively early in the tiebreak, but still, you know, when we're talking about one point making the difference, she made an unbelievably ridiculous low volley to a return that came back at a million miles an hour that she really didn't know much about. And then there was a diving volley in the tiebreak as well. I mean, this is little things that if those points go against you, then over
1: a different
0: the
1: day,
0: course of the 10-point tiebreak, it all accumulates. I mean, yeah, the margins between success and failure are sometimes absurdly thin. Let's hear from the winner then. Karolina Mukova has been speaking at her press conference a short time ago. Here are her reflections on a special experience.
2: Yeah, the court is unreal. I had a chance to actually warm up today on it, which I think was very helpful to kind of get used to the grounds and the roof and kind of just all surroundings. It's a beautiful court and it was packed. It was such a great atmosphere. So it's a very nice experience to play on it. Even better to get my first win there. It was very long, tough battle physically, mentally. At the end, I had a stitch. I had a tough, I didn't have anything with my app. I just couldn't catch a breath. And that was it. I was just trying to, you know, massage it a little bit to get it away. But yeah, it was pure fight.
0: I have to say, I was worried for Karolina Mukova a little bit because that, what it appeared to be an injury, as she's saying, it isn't one, but she was feeling it, that area in the kind of rib cage area on the right hand side, and looked in discomfort throughout that match tiebreak at the end. There were a couple of extraordinary points in, would have been the game just before, a couple of games just before, long rallies, which were really, you know, part of the story as well. But I'm glad to hear that it was just a stitch and that there's no concern for Saturday's final, an all-Czech final, Arv. I mean, staggering to think we've had two Czech winners in the last 3 years and we're going to get another one on Sunday.
1: Yeah, the Czechs before them have paved the way. I mean, it's brilliant. I think the last time we had a all-Czech final in a major, I think it was Lendl, and I want to say in the 80s.
0: Okay.
1: In the 80s. I'm going to look it up. I think I heard it earlier. It couldn't have been here. I think it may be at the French.
0: Seven Czechs in the WTA in the top 50 coming in here.
1: Yeah.
0: actually 8 Americans in the top 30.
1: Yeah.
0: They're the two dominant nations, so that was definitely playing out in front of our eyes on center court earlier on. The last Wimbledon final involving two players from the same nation was the Williams sisters in 2009. Hasn't happened on the men's side, I was looking up before I came on air, since 1999, and that would have been Sampras Agassi,
1: yeah.
0: I think. So, yeah, there we go. But an all Czechia final on the women's side. Watching the mixed doubles final in front of us here. It's one game all in the second set. We're going to return you to our commentary team very shortly. Just a little reflection on the men's doubles that you witnessed today. Arevalo and Pavic beating Kravitz and Putz in two sets, and then Heliovaara Patten. This was the match you were on,
1: yes,
0: wasn't it?
1: Yep, it was.
0: Against Kokkinakis and Kovacevic, who were not in the draw when it originally came out. It was a withdrawal that helped get them in, and they were in the semi-finals and actually very close to making the final today.
1: Yeah, I mean, there were six alternates in the men's doubles, in the gentlemen's doubles draw, and they were the fifth alternate, so they were second to last to get in. And yeah, they played great the whole tournament, and they didn't play well enough in the big moments. They had opportunities. They were struggling a little bit on the return, but Heliovaara and Patten were brilliant today when they needed to be, especially in that second set breaker, actually. It was a day where Patten was struggling to find his timing on return, but then made two incredible backhand return winners, clean winners. To find clean winners on a doubles court on the return is a pretty tough thing to do.
0: Yeah.
1: And they came at just the right time. So they were able to close it out in a couple of breakers and back in the final. They, as you say, rightly said, a couple of years ago they won here. But they've been unbelievable this tournament. If you look back at their draw, they've won three match breakers in a row. So they've been very good tiebreak players, and the ultimate pressure of a match breaker, they've managed three.
0: We're going to go back next door because Hunter and Polmans, the Aussies, have got a break in the third game here, so they're in charge. We'll go back to our Aussie commentator in a moment, which might be a mistake. But just very briefly, on the Heliovaara Patten,
1: yeah.
0: They're a left-hand, right-hand combination, but their personalities are also very different. They seem to gel particularly well, don't they?
1: Yeah, it's Heliovaara that brings all the energy, and I think Patten just kind of dilutes that a little bit. He gets pumped for both of them, Heliovaara. His celebrations are, we likened it to a bit of an out-of-control Rafa Nadal celebration when he wins. But it's great to see. Brings
0: to
1: a
0: see.
1: Lot of energy.
0: He does. Quickly on the number one court, Hewitt and Reed in the men's wheelchair doubles are up 6-4, 4-1 now against G and Uday. There's been a big break because Uday's chair has needed some running repairs, and that's taken a while, but they're getting back to court. Right, also in the mixed doubles final, we're getting back to court. Polmans and Hunter lead by a set and a break. Olga Savchuk, and can we control him? Peter Marcato.
3: Well, knows the answer to that is... We are at 2-1, break of serve for Polmans and Hunter. 58 minutes on the clock here on the Wimbledon Radio Channel tonight. And it will be Storm Hunter from the Royal Box end with that break of serve in her pockets. Serving to Yelena Ostapenko, and the serve onto the backhand. Ostapenko straight at Polmans, drops the ball in short. Arevalo getting into it, going over the top of Polmans. Big forehand from Hunter, straight to the volley of Arevalo, who missed it into the net. 15-love.
4: But again, good court coverage from Hunter, and also good placement. You know, good understanding where to place that ball.
3: So Hunter again serving to Arevalo in the ad court. 15-love, the serve into the net. And the hand signals from Polmans. Where's the serve going? What's Mark going to do? Second serve. Off forehand of Polmans, Arevalo going over the top of Polmans. He went long, did the player from El Salvador, 30-love.
4: Bit of a shank there on that forehand from Arevalo.
3: Quote my good mate Robbie Koenig, shanks for coming.
4: Shanks for coming.
3: shanks for coming. So now, Hunter serving to Ostapenko. The serve out wide and stretching on the forehand is Ostapenko going over the top of Polmans, but going long. 40-love. This is ideal for the Australian pairing.
4: Yeah, some good few lefty serves from Hunter. It's It's all about how you use the serve on the grass, right?
3: Yep.
4: You don't have to necessarily have the biggest, fastest serve.
3: There's the serve here. Onto the forehand of Arevalo. Hunter is there. Arevalo coming to the net. Ostapenko going straight at Polmans, who missed the forehand volley. He's going into the ad court. Pushed it wide. It's 40-15.
4: The way he's jumping at the net, Polmans, you just feel almost sometimes he's like overrun the ball or too quick, too excited.
3: Like a puppy.
4: Yeah.
3: He's just so excited to get the ball.
4: Yeah.
3: He's got a great personality, this Mark Polmans. He's a really lovely fella. The serve here for Hunter into the net. Second serve. Discussion between the serving team. It's Hunter to Ostapenko, and that's a double fault. So that is the second for the team for the match. And now some words of encouragement as Mark Polmans walks to the back of the court. Nicole Pratt, the coach of Storm Hunter, working with a lot of the Aussie players. Yep.
4: Singles, doubles, mixed, yep. Everyone.
3: He's just applauding there. Hunter serves, backhand from Arevalo. Onto the forehand of Hunter, straight at Ostapenko. High ball over Polmans. So into the juice court goes Hunter, who throws a lob over the top of Arevalo. Now Ostapenko in the ad court. Backhand to backhand they go. Arevalo getting involved. Coming forward is Hunter on the cross court. Picked up by Polmans, though, and received the ball from Ostapenko and said, thank you, I'll take that. Consolidated the break. It's 3-1 second sets.
4: I mean, I have to say, incredible point by Storm Hunter, because you felt like all pressure on her. Obviously, they wanted to keep the play at her. And overall, she was just, you know, was everywhere covering all court and mixed it up as well. I mean, that lob that she played so well.
3: She did a great job of that. Meanwhile, Marcelo Arevalo serving under pressure. Serve out wide, misses. Second serve. And blocked back by Hunter. Forehand drive volley. Arevalo played it at Polmans. Polmans missed the volley. I don't know whether he needed to play it.
4: I think it was flying straight into the fence.
3: Yeah.
4: And I think it was too quick for Polmans to get the racket off the ball.
3: Let me look at our replay. Yep, he got the racket there. Yeah.
4: But I think it was going straight into the fence.
3: I had that feeling about it. It was airborne for quite some time. 15-love, 1-3, Arevalo serving to Polmans in the ad courts. Polmans with the cross-court backhand. Good backhand volley from Arevalo. Ball hits straight hard at Ostapenko this time, who misses her volley. And we're at 15-all. And the other thing that we're seeing, and you talked about it at various stages here, Olga, has been the return of serve and how important that is, making these returns. Yeah. Nelly's doing it quite nicely.
4: But I feel, especially on the ad side, from whoever returning there, that's the toughest return in doubles. Because, you know, to be able to return with two hands, unless you're lefty from that side, you have a very small margin, a very small placement to place that ball, and two hands. You know, it's not easy to place with two hands.
3: First serve missing from Arevalo. The second serve blocked back by Hunter over the top. No, it's at the service line. It's going to be put away overhead style from Arevalo. Didn't quite get the radar right there, Storm 30-15. Hunter. A good piece of it. It's 30-15. So now in 3 minutes, we've been on court here in the mixed doubles final. In single semi-finals to come tomorrow. Arthur Ferry. It'll be Arthur Ferry mania tomorrow against Sasha Zverev. And then Djokovic versus Sinner.
4: It's going to be
3: Sinner. It's the serve here. Onto the forehand of Polmans. That's into the umpire's chair. And falls out the other side. So it's 40-15.
4: I mean, whoever have a ticket for tomorrow, it's going to be a great day to watch those two semifinals.
3: You're going to get your money's worth. That's for sure. Defensive position. Both players back on the receiving team. Arevalo serves. Ball put up by Hunter. And straight to Ostapenko, who can't quite get a good piece of the overhead. She knew it. Put into the bottom of the net. It's 40-30.
4: It's almost like you're misjudging the distance and you jump a bit too early on the overhead. And by the time you're landing, the ball is just right there.
3: It was right on her. As we wait for this serve. On to the racket of Polmans, who can't do much with it. So they're keeping themselves in at our second seeds. Arevalo and Ostapenko, but they're down a break in set number two. It's three games to two after Polmans and Hunter won the first 6-4 of the mixed doubles final on the Wimbledon radio channel. Channel. So they met at Wimbledon, just Sinner and Djokovic at this stage last year, and Sinner won in straights. And then, of course,

0: the Australian Open. I was doing that match for Australian Open Radio. Djokovic winning. 3-6, 6-3, 4-6, 6-4, 6-4.
1: What's the head-to-head record?
0: Sinner leads 6-5. Djokovic won their first three meetings. Then Sinner beat him at the ATP Finals in 2023. And then Djokovic beat him at the ATP Finals that year as well in the final. So one was round robin, one was the final. And then the Davis Cup final they played, and Sinner won that. And then Australian Open Sinner. There was a run of 1, 2, 3, 4, 5 for Sinner before Djokovic winning at the Australian Open this year. And that included last year at Wimbledon. They met three times at Wimbledon. Djokovic 2 and Sinner 1.
2: Time.
0: Thank you, Scott, for just winding us up there. That's fine. We'll be ready to go. Now, it's Mark Polmans who will be serving. Trying to keep this break advantage. They lead a set and a break. Good crowd here on centre court. Plenty listening on the Amex radios. They've been popular this year. And wherever you are around the world, even if you are in Australia, in Melbourne, it's 4:43 in the morning.
1: Oof.
0: There'll be people listening and watching as Polman serves out wide and misses because he is from Melbourne. Second serve. Traditional stances for both teams on this second serve. Polman's to Ostapenko. Ostapenko, big forehand. Forehand volley from Polman's. He's pushed that wide. It was a heavy ball from Yelena. And it's love 15.
1: So much conviction behind that return from Ostapenko. Again, sending that ball right into the Polman's feet.
0: They've got to be telling themselves, let's keep training serve and we'll be holding a trophy in this set, potentially.
1: I think you try not to think, actually, about that trophy at this moment.
0: No, but the trading serve bit, serve onto the forehand of Arevalo. He's mishit it. It's gone over Hunter and it's landed in. Polman's was heading towards the net. You can hear the let's go, come on, from their team. It's love 30.
1: There was a bit of an awkward lob in the end.
0: So now, Polman's and the serve. Out wide, missing the ace. And they're going regular formation, both teams again. So Polman's going to continue to work the ball out wide to Ostapenko, who's near the baseline. The serve from Polman's down the tee, off backhand from Ostapenko. Ooh, goes wide. He was already celebrating.
1: Close.
0: He came forward.
2: 15-30.
1: It was so close. It was such a good return, but frustration on Ostapenko's face. Should be happy with that. I mean, it's.
0: She'd be a terrible poker player because you know what she's thinking at all times. Doesn't hide the reactions. There's Polman's now. Wait for this serve to come in. Onto the forehand of Arevalo. Backhand into the net from Polman's. Here's a moment for the second seeds. They've got two break points at 15-40.
1: It was an incredible return from Arevalo. It's right on his racket.
0: So high formation for the Aussies. The serving team under pressure now. Polman's needs a big first serve. And he misses it. Looking to go down the tee. Second serve. Again, Arevalo makes his way towards the service line for this ball, which will go to Ostapenko. Second serve, Polman's. And he's missed it. It's a double fault. And he's handed the break back to the Arevalo-Ostapenko combination. Three games all in the second set of the mixed doubles final here on the Wimbledon radio channel.
1: And as I said the game before, right, that it's you could be so confidently winning in doubles and in mixed, and it could be just 1 point, one break, and, you know, now it's back to even and...
0: Well, it goes back to Ostapenko. So they did break the Ostapenko serve. Got them the break advantage, which has now been gobbled up. Ostapenko serves. Off forehand from Hunter. Landed past Arevalo in the deuce court. Ostapenko with hands on hips. That's a great return from Hunter. It's love 15.
1: Unbelievable. She find that spot. In the doubles alley.
0: I reckon that was slightly miss hit too. It was off the top of the frame.

0: has Ostapenko, the serve. Backhand, Poland's up the line for a winner. And it's love 30.
1: Wow. Love 30. So rapid return from Poland's. Been short and sharp moving forward.
0: But he had the conviction. He wanted to commit to the shot, and he got there. It's love 30. Again, Ostapenko under pressure. And serves now to Hunter, who hits the ball over the top of Arevalo. Coming forward is Ostapenko, going back to Hunter. Arevalo getting in the way. Luckily, Ostapenko was there to pick it up. Another looping ball from Hunter. Oh, wonderful cross-court pass from Ostapenko. Pass the outstretched racket of Palmer's. You've got to be aware of that. It's 15-30.
1: An absolute roar from Ostapenko as well. I mean, what a winner she produced.
0: Revelo had a high backhand volley that he let go, but it landed in the baseline. Lucky, right place, right time for Ostapenko.
1: From that position, so far away behind the baseline.
0: There's Ostapenko, the serve. Backhand cross court from Polmans is deep. He's coming in for the forehand volley. Ostapenko over the top of Hunter, and Polmans can't drag it down. Lifting here is Yelena Ostapenko. It's 30 all.
2: 30 all.
1: She's seeing the ball big right now, Ostapenko. She got inspired, she got fired up. Even though it was such a good return from Polmans.
0: So, Ostapenko. Ready again, the serve. Down the tee. Oh, thought that was close. It was close. But not the right side.
1: It was close to Polmans' body.
0: Second serve. Out wide, high ball from Hunt underneath it to Revelo. Puts away the overheads. 3 points in a row, and they've got game point now.
2: 40-30.
1: Just feel like it's only Ostapenko on the court right now.
0: Yep, but she draws the attention. So now we wait because Ostapenko is serving to Polmans. Polmans hits a forehand into the net. And they come on again from Ostapenko. They're in front. It is 4-3 in this second set. We are on serve in the final of the mixed doubles.
3: It's a terrific contest here on centre court, and there's a lovely crowd as well. I reckon maybe close to 10,000 people are watching this mixed doubles final. Four players, none of whom has won a Wimbledon title before. It's a fascinating watch, it's a good listen. And the time is 7:50 here in the evening.
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3: Let us know where you are listening to us here on this 11th evening of the championships, the mixed doubles final. Radio at aeltc.com is the email. Let's see how it goes. Is Ostapenko and Arevalo, are they coming back to take control of this second set? Or will the Aussies have their say? I know one who will. Back to Olga and Peter next door.
0: So Storm Hunter stepping to the line. What's Ostapenko doing? Getting another stick out. Saying, I'm going to take my sweet time.
1: Ostapenko has won 12 career tour-level doubles titles, including two on grass. It was Kichenok.
0: Lyudmila Kichenok.
1: Yes, Ukrainian.
0: As you just had to get that, drop that in just the right time. Serve here, onto the back out the line, goes Ostapenko off the return into the nets. 15 love. Dare I say it? I'm going to. Maybe the Aussies just need to weather the storm.
1: Storm, yes.
0: Get the storm, yeah. Okay. Look, you're not going to get gold every time. As the serve here from Hunter, serving to Arevalo, off forehand, looking to get forward up the line, goes Hunter. Ostapenko staying back, straight at Polmans, who puts away the volley. Didn't have to do too much, but that's your frying pan analogy right there. It's 30 love.
1: And again, I think it came so unexpected at him, at Mark Polmans. And Hunter did so well at adjusting and redirecting that forehand.
0: It's a move across the court, but then forward as well. Hunter, first serve into the net. Second serve. And the serve. Big from Ostapenko on the forehand. It's into the net. She drops her racket, not with any force, though. She's just disappointed. She shadow swings. And why did I play it like that? I poked at the ball. Hit through it.
1: Yeah, I think she was frustrated with the speed of that serve, 78 miles an hour. She was kind of complaining. But again,
0: it was effective. It worked.
1: Yeah.
0: It's the serve here. Onto the backhand, Revelo up the line. He's missed it. And so we are at four games all. Second set of the final. The first going to Pullmans and Hunter. 6-4. The Wimbledon Radio four Channel.
1: Good hold from Aussie team. Nice and fast hold. That's what you need when you get the break back.
0: Now they can get to work on the Arevalo serve. First serve percentage for the team, 65 into play, winning 59 on the first serve, 67 on the second serve. As Arevalo will serve to Hunter. High ball from Hunter, straight to Ostapenko. Hits it straight at Hunter. Another overhead, another block reply from Hunter. This one going long. Getting some overhead practice out there as Yelena Ostapenko. It's 15 love.
1: Hunter is just like a wall. A lot of feeling to her hands.
0: I formation from the serving team. So Ostapenko will be right in the middle of the court as Arevalo will serve. On the forehand of Pullmans. Love. Can't handle the return. It's 30 love. So after the breaks of serve that we've had, we've had three in the match thus far. Back into our comfortable serving position, or going with the server. Serve here, blocked back by Hunter into the 8 court, goes wide. Arevalo is going across to cover it.
2: 40 love.
0: And it is 40 love. Chance to go to 5-4 now in this second set. An hour and 17 minutes on court in the final. The mixed doubles here on the Wimbledon Radio Channel. Arevalo serves out wide and misses. No, he's made it, he's clipped the tape. Let's do that again. Discussion of tactics. Elaine Ostapenko telling

0: that's going on. That's what I'm assuming.
1: You're so
0: here.
1: Convinced.
0: I'm very convinced of that. Formation serving team. Another first serve. Out wide to Nace. So, Arevalo and Ostapenko, 5-4. Seventh ace for the team for the match. And we're on serve in the second set here on the Wimbledon Radio Channel tonight, the mixed doubles final. Earlier, it was all Czechia in terms of the singles semi-finals today. Earlier, it was a win for Mukova, Karolina Mukova, over Coco Gauff, that epic tiebreak at the end. Both players with opportunities.
1: It was incredible.
0: Incredible. Amazing, wasn't it? And then Linda Noskova, 6-4, 6-4 over Marta Kostyuk. So it will be Mukova and Noskova to play off. Chance for their first Wimbledon title.
1: And another Czech winner.
0: Yep. Coming your way.
1: Draw, yeah.
0: Guaranteed.
1: Just like a producing machine of Wimbledon champions.
0: Belt.
1: Yeah.
0: Just coming through.
1: From Czechia.
0: So, which way will we go here? 4-5 or 5-4 now for Rafael Ostapenko. It'll be Pullman serving. As I mentioned, this crowd is great. What an atmosphere.
1: Yeah.
0: On a beautiful evening. Still 31 Celsius at the moment in London. As we wait now for Mark Pullman to deliver the first serve. Game 10, set 2 from the far end from the Royal Box. Very heavily populated centre court for the final. Pullman serves. Looking into the body of Ostapenko. Remember, he did have his previous serve broken.
1: By Ostapenko.
0: By pretty much Ostapenko. Second serve. Off backhand from Ostapenko. A bit of rat-a-tat going on at the net. Arevalo did well just to take evasive action. Just got the ball over. It opened up the court. And Pullman's just put it away. The open court. And have to overplay it. 15 love.
1: I think the first one, Hunter, it just was going wide. And I think Hunter just had not enough time to take the racket off the ball. So did well to manage and win this point in the end.
0: So now it is serve picked up by Arevalo. It's gone wide.
1: 30 love. Tell me, Peter, would you be scared to do an I formation if you play, let's say, I don't know, Alexander Zverev serving?
0: No, because I know I'd be far enough away from the net for him not to hit me. Because I wouldn't be
1: you
0: right on top
1: so?
0: Of the net. I'd be a few steps back. The serve out wide. Well, I'd just say it's like
1: you've never been hit in the head?
0: While playing? Yeah, because I'm too slow. I mean, if I did eye formation,
1: no,
0: I'd have trouble getting up.
1: From your partner, like, who is serving.
0: Second serve, Ostapenko, the off backhand, missed the baseline. Again, she looks at her team, says, I want a challenge. And the umpire says, it's going to get up anyway. It's a double zoomer, maybe a triple. So you can understand her frustration. She's never going to embrace the technology. Never. Three game points for the Aussies.
1: Still tries.
0: So 3 game points here for the Aussies. She's got a smile on her face now. As Pullman serving, Arevalo will hit the forehand, and that's the going for the dropper was Hunter in the end, but put it into the net.
2: 40-15.
0: So 40-15.
1: Very calm and relaxed, Nicole Pratt looked like.
0: Never
1: I mean,
0: flustered.
1: She watched so many finals and played herself, so.
0: As we see here, Pullman's down the tee, misses. Second serve. And we wait now for this ball. And to Ostapenko up the line past Hunter, but she pushed it wide. And we are level again, 5 games all, as we move the serving back to Yelena Ostapenko. So the final in the balance now.
1: It's constantly putting the pressure on Hunter and Pullman's, I think, with her turns as well and with her ground strokes. I mean, they're tough to read. I feel like she's playing incredible shots from all parts of the court and not the obvious ones.
0: There's the serve here from Ostapenko. Hunter's forehand up the line into the net. It's going to go at Arevalo, but

0: can find it over. And they get that first point. And the serve. Backhand picked up here from Pollman. Straight back at Ostapenko. Coming across again is Hunter, but missing the volley. It's 30 love.
1: It was a low volley she had to deal with.
0: So Ostapenko prepares from the royal box end to serve to Hunter. 30 love. Serve down the tee, misses. Second serve. Backhand picked up by Hunter, cross court, pushed well wide. And it's 40 love. Great position on the serve there from Ostapenko.
1: It's a lot of heaviness and spin behind that second serve from Ostapenko.
0: So now Ostapenko prepares again the serve. Onto the forehand, Pollmans nets it. And so 6-5, they keep themselves in front. Our second seeds in the mixed doubles for 2026. We're on serve at 6-5, second set here on the Wimbledon radio channel. As the players will sit down, it's still very warm outside, still 31 Celsius.
1: That's incredible for England.
0: I know, but it's going to continue all the way through.
1: 31.
0: Yep, it's not going to get much cooler this evening. I'm looking at the forecast for the rest of the tournament. Yeah, only down to about 20 tonight eventually. Tomorrow, 31, not as warm. 30 for Saturday, 28 for Sunday. So the conditions are going to continue. It's going to be on the warm side here. Next bout of rain is going to be actually next Thursday if you're around these parts. But I won't be. I'll be home by then. It has been lovely. Proper summer.
1: Will you still be flying?
0: No, be home by then. Be home. Time. So, time called. And it will be Storm Hunter to try and force a second set tie break. Remembering we are paying the full three sets here. It's the only tournament now, the only of the majors that actually

0: tiebreak.
1: There's a serve here from Hunter out wide, picked up by Ostapenko. Backhand from Hunter, straight to Revelo, nets the volley. But I'd create my own luck.
2: 50 love.
0: Wow.
1: I get really good at the deciding points.
0: Wow. What an answer.
1: That's a good player's answer. Teamwork makes the dream work. I've got a few more as Hunter serves into the net. Second serve. Serving to Arevalo. Both receiving players back in the court. Backhand Arevalo cross court. Pass the pairing, actually. No one actually went for it at the Aussies. And so it was a clean winner, 15 all.
0: Too quick. I think Polmans tried to fake that he's going to poach and kind of decided to stay. But then Arevalo through the middle, deep through the middle.
1: When in doubt, go through the middle. That's a serve here. Big forehand Ostapenko, picked up by Hunter. Arevalo goes with a dropper. Yep, nice drop volley. Putting the pressure on. A couple of points from the set here. 15-30.
2: 15-30.
1: As we wait now for this serve to come in. From Hunter, serving to Arevalo. The serve onto the forehand of Arevalo. Blocked back by Hunter. It's a heavy ball from Arevalo. Hunter's there with the looping point. It's going to go long. Two set points for Arevalo and Ostapenko.
2: 15-14.
0: You just felt it's coming by Ostapenko constantly putting the pressure. And also Arevalo with his good returns.
1: Well, can the Aussies fix this? Two set points. Hunter serves. Ostapenko at Polmans, who puts the volley straight at Arevalo. Can't get it back. It's 30-40.
0: And that's
2: 40.
0: The time when you go
1: hard.
0: Meet.
1: Yep. Go at the player. Totally legitimate tactic. Good serving from Hunter. But still one more set point for Arevalo and Ostapenko. Hunter to Arevalo, the serve. Arevalo, cross-court backhand. The forehand from Hunter at Ostapenko going up that line. It's a good looping ball. Cross-court forehand winner, though, from Ostapenko. Smile on her face. And, of course, we're going to an exciting set in the mixed doubles final. One set all. Arevalo and Ostapenko take the second. 7-5, and I think the roof may be closing.
3: Well, it's a magnificent final, and Yelena Ostapenko is playing her part. And you can hear the announcement is being made that the roof will be closing. So there is going to be a 10-minute gap or so until play resumes. Denise Parnell, the championships referee, is talking to the players as we speak and explaining that they have the right to go off court should they desire. And the roof will start to close, and then the lights will come on. And at that point, the players will be expected to be on court and be ready to have a brief warm-up, if they so desire, and then restart. Now, what Ostapenko and Arevalo are making clear is that they are able to talk to their coaches behind the scenes, and they are. And so the players are getting the message to their coaching team, right, get you out of the box, get you downstairs. We'd like to talk to you about what we do in the deciding set. So we are heading in that direction. Extra bonus for the crowds here on Centre Court, and there's a big one too. They're going to get to see some indoor tennis. It's always fun, sounds a little bit different. Makes the evening a little bit more special to take in some tennis under the roof. One result to bring you from the number one court from a short time ago in the men's wheelchair doubles. Alfie Hewitt and Gordon Reid have won their semi-final match against Uday and G, 6-4, 6-3. That was also delayed, but for different reasons. There was a problem with Uday's wheelchair, and they had to get the mechanics out to help him fix it. But once that had happened, Hewitt and Reid completed the victory over there. They're still playing on the number two court. Radvanska and Wozniacki and Flipkins and Hantukova. Flipkins and Hantukova the first set there, 7-6, and it's 1-1 in the second set. So still an enjoyable match out there on the number two court. Right, this is the Wimbledon radio channel. It is 8:07 local time. Let's hear from our reporter Ellie Collins, who's been catching up with some people round and about.
4: I've just doorstopped a fan out in the grounds who was taking a picture with her strawberry.

0: So I'm feeling like you are lapping up the Wimbledon tradition.
1: Definitely.
0: Are you?
1: Yes, I am.
0: Well, is it your first time at Wimbledon today?
1: No, it's my third time.
0: Third time at Wimbledon. How are you getting lucky with tickets? Are you queuing? What's your situation?
1: So I always have queued for the ground pass, and somehow I got lucky today, and I got in within less than like 10 minutes. It has never been the case, but maybe my luck. And when I'm coming to Wimbledon, I always say I'm feeling lucky. And somehow it ends up being today is the 9th of July, and 9, 18, and 27 of any month is my luckiest date, I would say, because 9 is my favorite number.
0: Okay, so you've basically
1: ends up being,
0: yes. You've manifested today. Yes, you've
1: absolutely
0: basically wished your own luck into play. And what's been the highlight of your day today?
1: To be a part of the court number one again. I did want to go to center court, but unfortunately, let's wish for the second time. But yeah, I mean, it always makes me happy. Me personally, I'm a sports analyst. So today I got a chance to analyze the live data, and I couldn't help myself because that is my day-to-day job.
0: Okay, tell me more about that then. When you were looking at the games today, what were you actually analyzing? What were you looking out for?
1: So I was looking at the players, which players are really good at like the volleys, the ground strokes, who has like a really good overhead specialty shots, who's doing good serves, what kind of serves, the returns and everything.
0: Okay, and who or what stood out to you in that?
1: Sorry?
0: Was there someone specific or a specific stat that you can share with us?
1: I did went into the court number one, but I'm not sure what was the name of, but he was definitely a British player, and his forehand ground strokes were insane.
0: Do you play tennis yourself?
1: Yes.
0: Okay, so you can appreciate a good serve.
1: Yes, yes. When I do that on a day-to-day routine, when I annotate those data, and when I get to see that in person, I feel like it's a completely different perspective, because what you see in real life and what you are doing or what you are annotating on like the screen is completely different, and then you actually get to see how players are performing and how I'm doing different kind of actions. So it's lovely to see that. Because it has become a part of my routine, I can't help but like if I see any players playing, I would just directly say, he's good with the forehand ground strokes, he's good with the volleys and stuff like that. So it's a good feeling.
0: Wow.
1: It has become
0: okay.
1: A part of my routine. It's just my life at the moment, and I'm grateful for that.
0: I think that sounds like a pretty cool life, analysing sports, getting to come to events like this. So are you choosing coming and watching live sport over watching it on TV any day?
1: Yes, I have watched each and every match, but I wish I could have come tomorrow, because I think Djokovic is playing tomorrow for the semi-finals, but can't take a leave, it's my work, so just chose today. But grateful to see all the players playing around, went to a few of the courts, took a lot of pictures, freebies definitely. So it was a lovely experience again.
0: Well, who doesn't love a freebie? That would always make my day.
1: Me too.
0: Well, thank you so much for speaking to us, and I hope you have a lovely rest of your evening. Thank
1: you. Can we have like a quick photo together?
0: Of course we can. I'll get back to you guys while I take my pictures.
2: Ellie never says no to a photo. Great to hear from fans enjoying their Wimbledon experience. It's always worth coming to the championships and taking it in person. And indeed, there was reference there to Sinner against Djokovic. That's going to be the second semi-final tomorrow, so the 1:30 start on centre court for Arthur Ferry against Sasha Zverev, and then that to be followed by Sinner and Djokovic in the later slot of the two matches. Right, this is the Wimbledon radio channel. The roof is closing here on centre court ahead of the deciding set in the mixed doubles final. And I'm going to hand you back here briefly to our commentary team of Olga Savchuk and Peter Marcato.
3: So, it is 8:12 and the roof is closing. It's almost there. We have one set of tennis left for the day, which will take 45 minutes. So it's a shame that actually we had Denise Parnell on the Wimbledon radio channel today. It would be an interesting discussion point for Marcus tomorrow to ask the question about sort of philosophy about the roof and how it works, because it seems like there's a very strict pattern that's occurred this year, which has worked actually particularly well across the tournament, of getting to this stage of the evening and just we're going to shut it. But also, you know, the players that we're going to enjoy, you know, potentially they could quickly squeeze in a shower. So if you had the 10 minutes, Olga, right now, doesn't matter what, whether you're up or down, we're at one set all, and you've got this delay, what are you doing? What's on a hot day, what would you do? Would you have a shower? Would you completely outfit change? How would you handle it?
4: I think at this time of the day, even though it's hot and warm, but you don't have direct sunshine in your eyes, so you wouldn't have probably a shower. Change, I don't know if you want to or not, but probably you would want to be on the bike right now, kind of, and to keep your body going because you don't want to stop.
3: The ooze are coming.
4: Ooh,
3: the ooze
4: okay,
3: about
4: let's
3: to
4: wait
3: come.
4: For that.
3: The lights are about to come on, and you'll hear an ooh from the crowd. Ooh from Richard Connolly as well. As we'll eventually get this in, then we'll get the players back out.
4: Yeah, you can see
3: Polman's
4: is still running.
3: Yep, they've run out, the Aussie pairing. Get themselves there. Now, the question also comes in as to whether they will actually have a warm-up or not, or whether they'll just do serves, or whether we'll just get back on with it, because all of those options have been parlayed and played across the... There's the ooze as the light comes on. Although we are missing... Oh, here they come. Arevalo and Ostapenko. And Yelena will not be rushed. Discussion still with Denise Parnell, the tournament referee.
4: Yeah, it's also a question of, you know, lights in the roof. You have suddenly, like, no sky when you're serving and you have a roof and the lights. So you, like, need some time to adjust to that, too. Because it's, like you said, translucent.
3: Yes, it's not transparent.
4: I shouldn't say these long words anymore.
3: Well, we'll leave athleticism behind. Now, what are they doing? We're going to get on with it. What are we doing here now? Yelena Ostapenko, nope, she's grabbing a couple of tennis balls.
4: I think they are warming up.
3: Yep, they're going to go for a warm-up, it looks like. They've got the other tennis balls out there, and they're just going to have a quick knock around. Generally, they sort of do it in their own time, but there will be a limit on it. So 4 minutes. 4 minutes gets put on the clock here. So 14 minutes will have been waiting, plus the time before the umpire said, Oh, you've got... It's Richard Connolly's jumped on. For those on the dedicated channel.
2: We're all back together again,
3: as
2: Peter.
3: We should
2: we're all
3: be,
2: back
3: the late
2: together
3: night crew,
2: the late
3: back
2: night
3: again,
2: crew
3: you
2: reassembles.
3: And I.
2: And I haven't yet passed you the iPad with
3: you better not tonight.
2: All the communication from our listeners right around the world.
3: You better not
2: it's
3: tonight.
2: Almost, the way you're talking, it's almost as if you've got somewhere to be. Where else are you going to go on a Thursday night in this area, Peter? Deirdre's been in touch from the US. She says, good afternoon from central Iowa, USA. Your great coverage is making my trip much more pleasant. I'm driving from Wisconsin to Denver, Colorado today. On horse rescue business, nearly 1,000 miles.
3: Wow.
4: That's a big Thank effort.
2: You. Yeah, it's a terrific effort. Driving rather than riding.
5: 3 minutes.
2: and by the way, years ago, says Dee Dee, when I was a tennis umpire, I was invited to apply for Wimbledon. I regret that I didn't.
3: Uh-huh.
2: And Jane has been in touch. This is on the email, Peter. You know the email address.
3: I do. It's radio@altc.com, Richard.
2: Jane says, hi, Aussie Peter.
3: Hello.
2: I can't think who she's referring to. Good to hear your expert, intelligible commentary. You understand and can communicate what you see. Thanks. This is from your Auntie Jane.
3: No.
2: Jane says, on the frying pan volley idea, I heard Martina Navratilova a few days ago say the face of the racket is now so big it takes some of the skill out of the game. She thought rackets should be made smaller to reward better technique, Olga. What do you think about that?
4: No, I totally agree that the rackets are made to make your life easier right now. If you take now any player a wooden racket, I started myself with a wooden racket. With a
2: You're not that old.
4: No, I did. But, you know, at that time, I couldn't afford to have a racket, normal racket. So I started with a wooden racket, and it was such a small... head of that racket that you probably will miss every second ball right now.
2: Did it help your development to have that wooden racket?
4: No, not at all. It was a heavy racket when you're a child. I think that's why my forehand is much worse than my backhand, because, you know, it was a heavy, heavy racket. I mean, these days, coming back to my point earlier a few days ago, I was talking, why do you think these days players with very extreme technique play on a very top level rather than before? You know, every time the match comes under the pressure, only players with a good technique, I mean, kind of not unique technique, would play at the top level. So and one coach, one very experienced coach told me that it's because of the rackets these days and the strings that they do help. So now, you know, it doesn't matter, to be honest, which way you're holding the rackets and what kind of grip you have.
3: You can get away with a lot more.
4: Yeah.
3: Because the rackets are a lot more forgiving. Well, that's the other part to it.
4: Yeah.
3: That, your technique may not be spot on, but yeah.
4: You're nodding like you understand what I just
2: said. You're not heading back to those days.
3: No, we're not regressing. We're not regressing here.
2: And the level of the entertainment that these modern rackets provide, the things that the modern players can do, I mean, we are reveling in their accomplishments, are we not?
4: Yes.
2: Well, I certainly have been all day. Peter's fallen asleep. I think too late for him.
3: No, I'm reading because we're going to get ready because this is Richard's mailbag this evening. If you want to be a part of it, radio@aeltc.com, A-E-L-T-C.com.
2: And we're on X as well, Peter, aren't we?
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2: Do we have a TikTok channel?
3: We're on the
2: TikTok. Do we have a TikTok channel?
3: At Wimbledon Radio.
2: We have one
3: radio.
2: Of those as well.
3: At Wimbledon Radio. We've got it all. So send in your messages to Richard Connolly, who's going to be reading them out in the final set of the mixed doubles final. He's here. He's sticking with us, Olga. The late night crew is in.
2: We thought you needed some company tonight just to keep you on the straight and narrow. That's my job somehow.
4: You're talking about him, right?
2: We're returning to the final. Where do you think the trophies are going here, Olga?
4: To be honest, I have zero feel. I would probably go a bit more with Ostapenko and Arevalo because the way they fired up in the end of the second set and they found a way and they found their, you know, heavy strikes and hitting from Ostapenko as well as Arevalo was returning so well in the end of the second set. So I would probably put them as slight favorite.
2: It's time for you to tell us what happens. Final set under the roof, the Wimbledon Radio Channel live from Centre Court. Here's Peter Marchetto.
3: Thank you, Richard. Away we go. It will be Marcelo Arevalo serving from the far end, from the Royal Box to Hunter. Throws up the high ball. Ostapenko with the overhead. Back at Hunter. Arevalo should put this away. Does send it towards the Royal Box. And it is 15-love.
4: Three overhead in a row from team Ostapenko Arevalo.
3: Ostarevalo? Would that work?
4: Yes.
3: Team Ostarevalo.
4: Ostarevalo.
3: As the I formation for Team Ostarevalo. It's Arevalo serving. Picks up a dinky half volley. That's a great return from Polmans. Again at his shoelaces. It's 15 all.
4: Yeah, again, a lot of acceleration on that forehand from Polmans. Speeded up the wrist in the end.
3: So defensive formation for the receiving team, both back at the baseline as Arevalo serves down the tee and ace. Now what are they up to? They're eighth for the team for the match. It's 30-15. High formation for the serving team as Ostapenko crouches down. Arevalo will serve into the net. Second serve. And the serve to Polmans off forehand. Backhand volley from Arevalo. Back at Polmans. Goes up the line. Ostapenko picked up on the volley by Hunter. Goes wide. 40-15. Opening game final set.
4: Good hand-eye coordination there from Ostapenko at the net. Reacted well.
3: So 90 minutes on the clock as we work our way through this final set of the mixed doubles final. Arevalo serves. Hunter blocks it back. Ostapenko should put it away and does. And they're on the board first in the last. Here on the Wimbledon Radio Channel. Make sure you keep your messages coming through. The next sit down, Richard's collating them. radio@aeltc.com. On X at Wimbledon Radio, Instagram at Wimbledon Radio Channel. You can write in and he will respond to all of them. Also tell us where you're listening from too. Don't forget that. We'll be on air tomorrow from 10 a.m. London time. Adjust your local times everywhere. But the Marcus Buckland breakfast experience tomorrow from 10 a.m. And then the two men's single semi-finals will be our focus tomorrow.

0: Coleman serving. High ball from Ostapenko. This gets over. Hunter waits for it. Lets it bounce. Goes the overhead. Straight back at Ostapenko. This time Polmans gets involved and he pits the overhead through the middle of the court and it's successful. And it's 15-love.
1: 15-love.
2: Just feel a little bit more energy from Ostapenko and a Revelo team. A bit more aggressive there.
0: Team Ostarevelo.
2: Ostarevelo.
0: Revelo.
2: Revelo.
0: As the serve from Polmans to Arevalo. He goes cross court. Oh. He's hit the backhand winner off the return. Polmans was nowhere near it coming forward. It's 15 all.
2: I mean, did you hear the sound of the ball from Arevalo? Arevalo.
0: Arevalo.
2: Love it.
0: So now Polmans under pressure. Serving to Ostapenko. And the serve, Ostapenko throws up the high ball. Hunter's going to let this bounce, but doesn't need to hit it because Ostapenko's gone into the net.
1: 30-15.
0: It's 30-15.
2: It's interesting. Ostapenko is talking to her box after almost every single point. There is some reactions from her. You just watch her.
0: Usually no reaction
2: it's
0: back.
2: No, but it's just entertaining, I think.
0: It's a one-way conversation. As the serve here, I formation serving team. Polman serves. Arevalo trying to go up the lines, hit the baseline, dug out by Polmans. Coming forward is Ostapenko, then retreating back. Cross court forehand picked up nicely by Polmans on the angle. Clean winner in the end. It's 40-15.
2: Yeah, not sure he meant that shot. Polmans was a forehand out wide, short cross. Kind of defensive. She hit it so clean.
0: That would have felt good. As the serve here from Polmans. Big forehand from Ostapenko, straight at Hunter, but straight back to Ostapenko. High backhand volley from Polmans. Now low forehand volley because Hunter, well, I don't think she left the ball, but just made it awkward for her partner and put the volley into the net. It's 40-30.
2: Some real good quality from both teams now. It's like you know the finish line. So
0: yep.
2: You just go 100%.
0: Go hard or?
2: Go home.
0: Well,
2: no.
0: Probably stay for the trophy presentation. And it's a serve here from Polmans. Off forehand from Arevalo goes wide. So Polmans holds. One game all. Final set. Mixed doubles final. Wimbledon Radio Channel tonight.
1: One game all. Final set.
0: We're up to 8:25. 30 degrees in London. A beautiful London evening, as they all have been across the entire fortnight.
2: A lot of nice sunsets as well.
0: Yep.
2: Because how hot it is. A lot of colours in the sky.
0: Let's go back to Yelena Ostapenko, who's serving from the Royal Box end. And the serve, take two on the ball toss. Does struggle with that ball toss at times, does Yelena Ostapenko. And this serve onto the forehand of Hunter, straight at Arevalo, back to Hunter. Arevalo, nice put away of the overhead. The ball popped up, and it's 15-love.
2: And Arevalo was so quick at the net. I just feel he just kind of raised his level up, a few gears up.
0: So discussion for the serving team. 15-love, game three, final set of the mixed doubles final. The serve. Big off forehand from Polmans lands in the corner of the court. Great depth because Ostapenko's forehand into the net. Just ran out of room in the end.
2: She was on her back feet kind of trying to play too delicate, I think.
0: So now Ostapenko serving to Hunter. 15-all, 1-all. Final set. The serve, onto the forehand of Hunter, dug out by Ostapenko. This isn't going over either. Great depth of return from the Aussies here. It's 15-30. And they know that this Ostapenko serve is gettable.
2: Yeah, I was just trying to lip read Ostapenko. She was asking where to serve because of the way Hunter and Polmans are returning right now.
0: Was she asking Arevalo that or her team?
2: No, her team, yeah.
0: As the serve here from Ostapenko into the net. Probably being a bit unfair, but if you're asking Arevalo, Arevalo goes, what?
2: What?
0: Now you're asking me. Second serve. And Polmans will hit a big backhand, but put it into the net. He hit straight down on the ball rather than hitting through it. And we're at 30 all.
2: That was a tight backhand from Polmans. It's almost like you're rushing to hit the ball and you forget to hitting it, and you're moving through with the body and with the eyes, but not really with your racket.
0: As take two on the ball toss. The serve into the net from Ostapenko. Second serve. And we wait for this ball to come in, the serve. Cross-court backhand from Hunter. Coming forward is Polmans, the forehand volley straight at Ostapenko. Now up the line from Hunter. Great volley from Arevalo. Getting it back is Hunter. Great volley from Polmans, but she's there again. Ostapenko to put the volley away. This time from the service line, it's 40-30.
2: Ostapenko absolutely overplayed Polmans out there. She kind of won the point. She was going big at him.
0: Yep, once and then twice to get the result. Game point. There's the serve. Ostapenko. Backhand picked up by Polmans, cross court. Way out of court is Ostapenko. Still managed to get the ball in deep. Looping forehand is good. Ostapenko up the other line this time. And she is yelling in delight. She's got a smile on her face. It's 2-1. We are on serve here in the final set of the mixed doubles final. Richard Connolly, what's in your mailbag?
3: We are loving every single second, Peter. The wonderful thing about asking listeners around the world to send us a message on X.
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3: You're supposed to be good at this.
0: I know,
3: come
0: sorry.
3: On. Is that you never know quite who's going to get in touch. We've had a message from Pam Shriver.
0: Have we?
3: The Pam Shriver. Listening in Los Angeles, first day back from London. On the subject of rackets, US Open Final 1978, with the Prince Classic. Pam was only 16 at the time. The first oversized racket, and that sent the racket faces on their way. How about that?
0: Hello, Pam.
3: Hello,
0: Pam. Of course,
3: Pam.
0: Joined us on the Wimbledon radio channel.
3: That was one of my highlights of the first week, actually. Pam chatting with Jill and Raj. It was a beautiful conversation.
0: It was. Absolutely.
3: Pam, five times ladies doubles champion. And great to have Pam listening. And on X, on the email, Peter.
0: At Wimbledon Radio.
3: Bob's been in touch from Eugene, Oregon. He's completing his first channel double and wanted to say how awesome your coverage is. Just one question. Do commentators have a dress code at Wimbledon? And if so, does Marcus adhere to it? Bob, here comes the answer with Peter Marchetto.
0: Not really. I mean, well, on both counts. I mean, Olga's looking $1 million as always. Sometimes Marcus, but that's because Marcus is doing cashies on the side, isn't he? He's in all sorts of corporate areas and things like that, and he has to look the part. He's hosting the Wimbledon ball.
2: Yes,
0: the
2: I've MC. Heard that. Yes.
0: Has he mentioned that 1,000 times?
2: Yes, he
0: and
2: did.
0: And to serve here from Hunter to Ostapenko, straight at Polmans, pick up by Arevalo. No, he couldn't on the reflex. 15 love.
1: 15 love.
0: Yes, well, needs must, and it's quite warm, so you know, the shorts have got to run across the commentary team. There's Hunter serving. First serve goes into the net. And the second serve. Off forehand from Arevalo, picked up by Hunter. The backhand goes long, and it's 15-all.
2: And Arevalo on return was keep going at this massive forehand return, and I think it's starting to work now. He's really playing with a lot of commitment there.
0: There's the serve coming in, missing from Hunter, serving to Ostapenko. Wait for this serve to come in. Cross-court forehand from Ostapenko. Looping ball from Hunter. It's going to go long the backhand. And it's 15-30. So under pressure, the Australians now. Ostapenko is fired up.
2: If it's coming to a Arevalo forehand, you just feel the big, massive bomb is coming.
0: The serve onto the backhand. Arevalo goes up the line. Hunter is there. Backhand into the net.

0: And it's two break points for Arevalo and Ostapenko.
1: 15-14.
0: In this final set.
2: Both of them looks like they decided to stay on the baseline.
0: So it was Hunter serving to Ostapenko. First serve goes into the net. Ostapenko bouncing around on the baseline. Gets ready now. Hunter, the serve. Ostapenko, it's a double fault. It's a double fault, and it's handed the break to Arevalo and Ostapenko, who lead 3-1 in the final set of the final.
2: And again, you just felt it coming the way Arevalo and Ostapenko were returning all throughout the second set and the beginning of this third set. You just felt that pressure that they keep constantly putting on Hunter's serve.
0: So the serve here, Arevalo blocked back by Hunter, looping ball near the baseline. Arevalo retrieves back off forehand from Hunter. Up the line, Arevalo with the winner. Hunter, well, she was stranded. Polmans had made the move across to the middle of the court and it left the alley open, and that's where he went.
2: He just find the fire, Arevalo, and going for it big time.
0: High formation for the serving team. Arevalo, they've got the momentum now as the serve onto the forehand of Polmans. That forehand goes long. And it is 30-love.
1: 30-love.
2: It's been quite a lot of tennis for him, for Arevalo today.
0: Yep, had a win in the gentlemen's doubles semi-final. Playing with Mate Pavic. They'll play that final on Saturday. But to the final here, first serve goes into the net. Traditional formations, both teams now. Second serve. Serving to Hunter, who remains on the baseline to receive this ball. It's a double fault. So 30-15. That is the fourth ace, a fourth double fault, I should say, for the team for the match.
2: Yeah, almost like too much desire. And you can see Ostapenko is trying to calm down Arevalo, not to rush, yep. Take his time.
0: We're just saying, put the ball in or else.
2: No, I think.
0: As the serve here into the net.
2: You're so convinced. She just orders him.
0: Second serve. Serving to Polmans. And the Arevalo, the serve. Oh, forehand from Polmans. Almost landed on the baseline. He missed it. And it's 40-15. So points here for 4-1 in the final set for Arevalo and Ostapenko. This time it looks like Arevalo's issuing the instructions. As he prepares now, this will be huge for this pairing. If he can get the job done here, Arevalo serves down the tee and ace. And that is ace number 9. And it's 4-1 final set for Arevalo and Ostapenko. Here in the final of the mixed doubles on the Wimbledon radio channel, as I'm waiting for Richard Cotterley to turn around and show us what's in his mailbag.
3: Well, Ack has been in touch, Peter. Hello again.
0: Hello.
3: On X.
0: Yes.
3: And the handle is?
0: The handle is, where did I put the bit of paper?
3: You'd at think Wimbledon by
0: radio.
3: Now.
0: At Wimbledon Radio.
3: Wimbledon Radio, radio. He got there in the end. Acker says, hilarious commentary.
0: From Olga?
3: I love it. Ostapenko is winning the match by herself.
2: That's what we said, yes. I totally agree with him.
3: What do
2: I
3: you
2: mean,
3: think?
2: I have to say, she totally, I think, win the second set kind of by herself and a few important games. But Arevalo stepped up and now he's also on fire.
3: He would become the first player from El Salvador to win a Wimbledon title. So there's a lot of emotion on this for him. Do you see them getting nervous as they get close to the finish line?
2: I think he is nervous and kind of a bit rushed and a bit too excited. And that's what Ostapenko is trying to calm him down. That's
3: she's trying to calm him
2: yes,
3: down.
2: Yes, I think that's from my... No, because I think, to be honest, that she's very... she has a very good clarity of thought when she's playing.
3: Peter?
2: Yeah, Peter is not convinced about that.
0: I am, well, no, I'm not. As Polmans is serving... as we all move around in the commentary box. High ball here from Ostapenko. Polman's with the overhead. That's nicely done. Time is running out, though, it seems. Radio at AELTC.com if you want to send a message through, get involved in the discussion, or X primarily at Wimbledon Radio, or even Insta, Wimbledon Radio Channel. Your last chances here to join Richard's mailbag as the serve here from Polman's. On to the forehand, Arevalo straight at Hunter. Great forehand volley angle. It's 30 love.
2: The hand reflex from Hunter at the net. I mean, wow, the ball came at her so fast.
0: So, as we wait now for Polman's, the far end from the royal box, serving to Ostapenko. Serve looking to go down the tee is missing. And that's the pressure that Ostapenko is putting on. So I think it's affected Polman's a little bit.
2: For sure.
0: Second serve. Double fault.
2: And as you said, yeah, it does affecting him.
0: So 30-15, fifth double fault for the Aussie pairing for this evening. Tomorrow we're live on air from 10 London time, counting down to the two men's singles semi-finals. Arthur Ferry, Sasha Zverev first, Jannik Sinner, Novak Djokovic after that. Serve here onto the backhand of Arevalo. Awkward half volley from Polman, straight at Ostapenko. Good volley from Hunter. Good overhead from Polman's, lands it right near the baseline, near Ostapenko, but she couldn't get to that. It's 40-15.
2: She was a bit disappointed with that lob.
0: Yeah, not one of her best. Good work from Polman's. That
2: and it looked like she was almost took the racket away, right? She thought she's going to cover that.
0: Serve out wide from Polman's is missing here at 40-15 at 1-4 final set. Second serve. And this one, onto the backhand of Ostapenko.
2: No
0: goes
2: way.
0: Wide. She's down on her haunches. She's smiling to herself, like, well, at least I connected. It's 4-2, though, for Ostapenko and Arevalo. Ostarevalo.
2: Ostarevalo.
0: I've decided to go with them as a team.
2: And you will see now, at anyone, like, at this situation, it would be pressure on them. But Ostapenko is going to come up with some serious big hitting right now.
0: She knows only one way.
2: Yeah, and under pressure, she goes bigger.
0: So the serve coming in, Ostapenko. Down the tee, misses. Wide and long, second serve. And the serve, double faults.
2: I mean, what did I just say?
0: Yep, hashtag commentator's curse. Fifth double for the pair for the match. Bouncing around going on from Arevalo, keeping spirits high. Discussion, discussion, discussion. Ostapenko serving from the royal box end. And the serve. Big off forehand from Polman's is too big. And it's 15-all.
1: 15-all.
0: Ostapenko has reached the final of the mixed doubles here before. 2019 with Robert Lindstedt. Hasn't won one yet. And she prepares again. The serve. Whoop, take two on the ball toss. The serve down the tees, an ace. So in this juice court, she's in a double fault and an ace. It's 30-15.
2: 110 miles an hour. She definitely speeded up that serve. She's going for it. She's going big.
0: Well, why not? Feel the confidence now. Feel that momentum. Just keep it going. You can't hit an ace. The next thing you do is tee it up for your partner at the net to put it away. As Ostapenko serving to Polman's, first serve goes into the net. Second serve, traditional formations for both players. One up, one back. Both teams, I should say, is the second serve. Backhand cross-court from Polman's coming in, playing the forehand volley. Ostapenko will go over the top of Hunter, and another beautiful lob from Yelena Ostapenko. Game points for 40-15.
2: What a touch from her. I mean, again, she was under pressure from Polman's. but dealt with it so well, and

0: went for the lob. I mean, so much feel there.
1: And so much margin too. That was nowhere near the baseline. Didn't have to be. Game points for 5-2. There's Ostapenko. The serve. Big forehand from Hunter straight to Revolo. Reflex volley. Now he's going to hit the overheads. And he puts it away. Great reflexes from Marcelo Arevalo at the net. That was coming in hot. But they're a game away. 5-2 now here in the final sets of the mixed doubles final on the Wimbledon Radio Channel as we go back to Richard's mailbag.
2: It's not exactly bulging at the seams, however. Ali Kelly's been in touch. Ali's listening, I'm thinking, in the United States on Sirius XM, or via the Sirius XM app. Other ways to listen to us, Peter, are...
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2: Well, those are all possible ways to listen to the Wimbledon radio channel. Very good. Ali says, love, love, love your reporting. Thank you.
1: Thank you.
2: It was quick, but it was to the point.
1: Short, sharp.
2: Love, love, love. I thought to begin with it was describing
0: love, your
2: scores from your own tennis matches during the media tournament, Peter, but it appears not.
1: Anyway, this.
2: This could be the conclusion, so I'm going to hand it back to you.
1: Thank you, Richard. Gosh, got a couple of dry pies on the way through on that one. Well, let's see what happens here, because it is Storm Hunter stepping to the line, serving to try and keep the Australian pair in the match. It's 2-5 as Hunter serves to Ostapenko. Big forehand straight at Polmans, who's now flat on his back. The heaviness from Ostapenko went straight through, got the results. Love 15.
0: Yeah, and you just feel the energy. They're just seeing the ball big right now. Ostapenko, Arevalo. She's going at Polmans big time.
1: Actually hit him on the shoulder. I thought it was his racket and down, but he's perfectly fine. Hunter serves. Puts the tape on the way through. Second serve. And the serve coming in. Off forehand from Arevalo. The backhand volley from Polmans in the middle of the court. Now Hunter in the eight court going to Ostapenko, goes with the cross-court forehand and the backhand pull wide by Hunter, who moved to the juice court. It's love 32 points from the title now.
0: Ostapenko and her lobs just making the job done.
1: Well, the crowd, and it's been healthy throughout this mixed doubles final. Right in on this. Hunter serving to Ostapenko. Flips the tape again. First serve percentage has been consistent from the Aussie pair. They are getting eaten up on the second serve. 47% only. Second serve points one. Hunter serves. Ostapenko goes over the top of Polmans. Into the eight court goes Hunter with a forehand up that line. Another looping ball from Ostapenko going the other way. This time she goes long with that lob. She says to her partner, sorry.
0: I think she overused that shot, but she's just trying to win this game with the lobbing. The other pair.
1: She's saying, what was I thinking
0: too
1: there?
0: Too much.
1: Again, we get a good read on what Yelena Ostapenko is thinking at any one particular time. I formation serving team. There's a miss serve again from Hunter. Now, what's Arevalo going to do here? Discussion between the serving team. Where's the serve going? What's Polmans going to do in the middle of the court? And the serve from Hunter. It's a double fault. And it brings up two championship points for Marcelo Arevalo and Yelena Ostapenko. 1 hour and 55 minutes. And it's championship points. Hunter serving to Ostapenko. And the serve, Ostapenko off backhand. Backhand Hunter to Arevalo with the backhand volley. Hunter goes the other way. Ostapenko going cross court. Dug out by Hunter. The overhead from Arevalo got back by Hunter. Half court ball. Big forehand winner from Ostapenko. It could only be one way. What a performance from our second seeds. Winning their first mixed doubles title here at the championships. Warm handshakes all rounds. History being made. Marcelo

0: Arevalo, the first player from El Salvador to win a Wimbledon title. A huge moment for him, a huge moment for Yelena Ostapenko, who has a bright beaming smile, and understandably so. She waves to the crowds and she gives the heart symbol as well. She was loving life out there, and certainly for me was the player of the match. So our mixed doubles champions for 2026 here at Wimbledon, Marcelo Arevalo and Yelena Ostapenko, they've beaten Mark Polmans and Storm Hunter 4-6, 7-5, 6-2.
1: I mean, wow, what a match and what a point in the end and what a way to win this match. And I think Marcelo Arevalo going to his box in a bit of a disbelief as well, but a lot of joy. And I think it's his son, right, out there waiting for him. So it's going to be a big moment to hug the family first.
0: Yep, he's gone up there. Thankfully, the path to the players area are a lot less treacherous than in previous years. And the embrace now, what a great moment that is. Just hear a little bit of what he's saying there, but the whole family is there, all the support team. Yelena Ostapenko slowly making her way up. Lots of hugs going on
1: there
0: too.
1: She's been there.
0: Yeah, but she knows what this is like, winning a major. She did it on the singles court as well as the doubles court. So a lot of hugs going on. And I think Yelena, because her team's a bit further away from where she is now, she's going to try and find a way in.
1: Yeah, they found a way to open that box.
0: Yep,
1: yeah.
0: So it just makes it so much easier. And now she'll go and embrace her team. Marcelo Arevalo didn't realize there was a little door that you could enter. And now he's worked it out. And they're going to spend a little bit of time up there. Disappointment for the Aussies, but they've had a great tournament, Polmans and Hunter. And they played super well. But it was Yelena Ostapenko midway through the second set.
1: Yeah, I think
0: they really turned it around.
1: Yeah, I think definitely it's going to stay with Aussie team that they had the set and break down and break up in the second and didn't like miss their chances, of course. But again, I mean, a Wimbledon final, we would take that too.
0: Oh, he's going to come back out. His son's coming out, Marcelo Arevalo. Oh, this is a good moment to share in the magic. Oh, that's great. He's coming down the stairs and he'll be helped over the barrier, the young fella, and he'll walk onto court. And Yelena Ostapenko is back as well. They get a huge cheer.
1: What a moment.
0: This is a great moment. One of the special moments of the championships. So we will get our presentation in place. Discussion going on. Denise Parnell just getting marshalling everyone into what's going to happen. I suggest,
2: ladies and gentlemen,
0: we're getting into the presentation in just a moment.
2: Ladies
0: or
2: and
0: two.
2: Gentlemen,
0: here we go.
2: The trophies will now be presented on court to the winners and runners up of the mixed doubles final.
0: So the table comes out and it's placed. It's got the Union Jack flag on it. And then the runners-up plates are placed down, and then the champions' trophies are placed at the front. Microphones coming out too, so we'll hear from our winners and our runners-up in due course. But they are set up on centre court.
2: On court for the presentation, please welcome Debbie Jevons, Chair of the All England Lawn Tennis Club, and Roy Kolobawala, President of the Lawn Tennis Association.
0: And they walk out through the middle of centre court, taking the same way as the players. So Rishi Prasad looking after the emceeing duties.
2: First, please show your appreciation for the chair umpire, Scott Noble.
0: Did a great job, admittedly not with a lot to do that was out of the ordinary today, but good to see local representation in this final as well. A good moment, a home
2: now,
0: slam.
2: Such this a privilege. Year's runners-up from Australia, Mark Polmans and Storm Hunter.
0: They get a loud cheer from the crowd, a nice smile on Storm Hunter's face. And they're pick up their runners-up plates. Nice handshakes all round, and they'll have the chance to step to the microphone, and Rishi will ask them a few questions.
2: Mark, thank you. Storm, thank you. Commiserations to you both. I know it's always hard in the immediate aftermath to reflect upon a defeat, but can you take, Mark, a positive from the fact that you've made it to a Grand Slam mixed doubles finals together?
3: Yeah, absolutely, mate. I loved every second out here this afternoon, so thank you, everyone, for the awesome atmosphere. And, mate, it was a very close match. I want to congratulate Yelena and Marcel on a great great match. Like I said, I enjoyed it out here. Stormy, thank you so much for playing, and it's a pity it's over. I enjoyed it. Thank you.
2: And Storm, it is lovely to see the smile on your face, because we know that you've had your injury problems. You know how hard you've worked to get back here. Can you take those positives as well?
4: Yeah, absolutely. It was, like Marky said, so much fun to be back out here. I've missed playing at Wimbledon. It's been 3 years since I've played here, so super pumped to be back and to be on the court with Mark, who we've known each other for 15, 20 years, and to play with him, such a pleasure, win or lose, and to have our team in the box supporting us all the way. It's just, yeah, such a privilege, and it's an honour to play on this special court, and, you know, disappointed that we lost, but honestly, it was an amazing experience to be out here. And again, congrats, Marcelo and Yelena. They played amazing, and Marcelo's got men's doubles, so not partying too hard tonight, I think.
2: Storm Hunter and Mark Polmans, everyone.
3: Thank you.
0: So now we will have our champions.
2: And now for the 2026 Wimbledon Mixed Doubles Champions, from El Salvador, Marcelo Arevalo, and from Latvia, Yelena Ostapenko.
0: They're walking straight up to the microphones. They're not going to take the trophies first. They're being told they have to go and get the trophies. They forgot the most important bits. And now they walk over. They went straight for the interview. They're very well trained. They both receive their trophies. Nice handshakes all round, and they'll walk over, holding them aloft. And now they get to hold them and take the applause of this great crowd on centre courts. And now
2: huge
0: they can have the
2: interview. To you both. Yelena, I'm going to start with you, and perhaps how you turn that match around sort of halfway through the second set.
5: I mean, I honestly don't know. I felt like Mark and Storm played really well, and I was really frustrated when I lost my serve in the first set. So I was like, just calm down, calm down. Like, match is still not over. I mean, congratulations, guys. You played amazing week, and well done for the final. It's a great achievement. And yeah, second set, we were break down, but I told myself, like, just fight till the last moment. And Marcelo, I mean, he's an unbelievable player. He's such a positive person. And I think these positive vibes helped us a lot.
3: Thank you.
2: Marcelo, you are the first player from El Salvador to be holding a trophy here at Wimbledon. What does it mean to win the title?
6: It means a lot coming from El Salvador, a country that is not known for tennis or big sport country. But I'm just grateful to be here, to have the opportunity to play on center court. I think it's a dream. I remember at the beginning of the week, my team had a little tour in the through the tunnel, and I didn't go, and I told them, like, I want to earn it, and I did today, and I'm just extremely happy that I play with Yelena, and we had that opportunity to play here. And also, I want to congratulate Storm and Mark for an amazing week. Such a great person also, and great players, and yeah, I just want to keep inspiring my country, the kids from my country, to make them believe that when you put a lot of effort and you believe in your dreams, you can achieve big things in life.
2: And It must be extra special to do it in front of your family as well. And there's a little gentleman sitting on that chair there. Just tell us how much sweeter it makes it.
6: Say that again?
2: How much sweeter it makes the victory.
6: It makes a lot of sweeter. Like, I think having my family here is the best thing that can ever happen to me. Unfortunately, the rest of my family cannot be here today, but I'm sure they're watching on the TV. My mom, my dad, my brother, my sister, my other coach at home. Thank you guys for staying with me in the good and bad ones. Fernando, Gleb, my wife Lucia, Yelena's also team, and also our opponent's team. Congratulations for this amazing week, and I think we all champions here.
2: You are indeed. Congratulations to the 2026 Wimbledon mixed doubles champions, Yelena Ostapenko and Marcelo Arevalo.
7: What a terrific interview, and how emotional it was for Marcelo. We could see on the monitor in the commentary booth here, there were tears in the eyes as he described the importance of winning a Wimbledon trophy and the long journey that he's taken to get to this point. He has been a number one doubles player on the men's side. He's one of the very top guys, but you got a sense there that he remains connected to his roots. The winners hold up their trophies, the runners-up hold their salvers, and there are pictures to be taken, the first trophies to be awarded at this year's Wimbledon. They will not be the last, of course. This is the Wimbledon radio channel. A few minutes left for us to consider what's happened throughout the course of the day. We'll chat a little more about the ladies' singles semi-finals that we saw. But let's hand back to Olga Savchuk and Peter Marcato for a considered reflection on this mixed doubles final.
0: Well, Olga, it was a great final. We went the distance, 3 sets, 1 hour and 56 minutes on the clock. Early doors, it was Polmans and Hunter who got the early advantage, one break of serve doing it. And then it was the Yelena Ostapenko show, really, because the Aussies were setting a break up and then Ostapenko just really got things going.
1: Yeah, I think she really contributed to this win in the middle of the second set, where she just fired up and find her, like, you know, big ground strokes and just were producing winner after winner. And those two games, I felt like it was a breaking moment in the second set. And then Marcelo Arevalo, I mean, he raised his level up in the third set, and both of them played some really high level in the end, and very well deserved win for both of them today.
0: Yes, certainly. And for Polmans and Hunter, I mean, they, a bit of disappointment there, but you know, we heard in the presentation that for Hunter, she's had to come from a long way back. She was seriously injured. She's been had a lot of time off the tour, but moments like this, and for Mark Polmans as well, who's had a little bit of success on the doubles court now. I mean, a great moment for them. They just couldn't get it together in that final set.
1: Yeah, I think, like you said, for Hunter, it's been a rough couple of years with the injury, and you know, it's such a big an achievement, no matter if you win. Of course you want to win, everybody wants to win, but also to be a runner-up at Wimbledon, center court Wimbledon, I mean, nothing can be better as an athlete, as a professional tennis player, so I'm sure they will take only positives from that.
0: Yep, so another major title for Yelena Ostapenko, but for Marcelo Arevalo, history being made, and his immediate family were here. His son was down on court for the presentation. The first player from El Salvador holding a Wimbledon trophy. That is fantastic. And obviously the emotion spilling out after that too.
1: Yeah, I really like how he spoke during the ceremony, and he gave credit, you know, to his family who is watching back at home, and, you know, to his wife, to his son as well, and to Yelena Ostapenko's camp as well. And it was very genuine, and you could see that he was very sensitive and emotional during this speech.
0: Yeah, absolutely. And obviously Arevalo with another opportunity in the men's doubles as well. So, well, they got it done on the mixed doubles court. What a great final it was under the roof of Centre Court. Our 2026 mixed doubles champions, Marcelo Arevalo and Yelena Ostapenko, beating Mark Polmans and Storm Hunter 4-6, 7-5, 6-2.
7: And the glorious thing that they'll find when they leave the Centre Court stage, and there are still autographs being signed here on Centre Court. Well, by the players,
0: okay,
7: Peter.
0: Just checking.
7: the thing that they'll find is

that the names have already been embossed in gold on the Roll of Honour, and they're a part of Wimbledon history, and that will never leave them. I have to say, Arevalo Jr. is taking a really close interest in the trophy, isn't he? He is loving the

0: provides the entertainment, doesn't she?
1: She does. And her game is huge. I would be always the one to buy the ticket for her matches. I love watching her play.
0: Do you like the drama that she brings?
1: Yes, I do. I think we need characters in the game. Yeah. I mean, you know, it's not only the character that she produced, but also she provides a big game. So I think it's a good combination.
0: She's a terrific player, and she is a Wimbledon champion now. And that's not something many get to say, is it?
2: It's, well, yes. I know exactly. I absolutely can understand
1: that. We were waiting for you to bring that up.
0: That we're not going to equate your own achievements with those that we've seen on court today, Peter. So don't even start. What we're going to do, and we're with you with our live team for the next 4 or 5 minutes before we go off air today, so we're going to reflect a little bit on the ladies' singles semi-finals here on centre court today. Olga, and your Ukrainian compatriot Marta Kostyuk just fell short in the second semi-final. How proud can she be of what she's achieved over the last 10, 11 days?
1: Yeah, I think she will be mega proud, and we've seen her leaving the court after the match, actually all smiles and doing that last pirouette, was showing her dress. I think overall it's a very positive summer for her so far. I mean, winning Madrid semi-final for French, semis of Wimbledon. In the end, she only can take positives from there.
0: We'll break away just because our Arevalo Jr. is leaving the court, clutching the trophy.
1: Showing. I mean,
0: it's bigger than his head, isn't it? It's an enormous cup. It's a beautiful moment for him. I think he's quite keen to have some pictures taken with the trophy himself, isn't he? So he's a little bit of showmanship. He's lifting it above his head. I don't think Daddy's going to be getting that trophy back anytime soon. Just how impressive was Linda Noskova in beating Kostyuk today?
1: Yeah, I think she started the match so well, so clean, and somehow you didn't feel that she was nervous or stressed at all. And it just felt actually that, after that remarkable thriller that Goff and Muchova produced, there was a bit of an emptiness in the stadium in the beginning. So it felt like it helped for Linda Noskova and actually Marta Kostyuk to start, without those nerves and pressure of playing in front of full crowd. But I think she was the most stable, and again her first serve percentage and was on top, and she won a lot of 3 points behind that.
0: Yeah, I think Petra Kvitova was 21 when she won the title back in 2011 for the first time. Noskova's also 21, the youngest since that final 15 years ago. But there's sort of certain comparison, isn't it? She seems to go about her work in a very unflustered way. She seems very organized, like she's able to take in the occasion without it getting to her at all.
1: Yeah, I think that's what her coach told me yesterday, Thomas Krupa, that, the good thing, it's her strongest part, that she doesn't get too many of emotional deeps. She doesn't get too stressed, and also she's not too flat, so it's a perfect combination. But he did say she's still so young and so raw, on the tour, so she still have a lot to learn in the pressure moments. But so far, she's doing it brilliantly.
0: The match of the day was the first semi-final. It was an incredible contest. I don't know how much of it you were able to see, Peter and Olga, on this, but Muchova coming through 12-10 in a final set tiebreak. Coco Gauff, obviously, she said, and she's one of the best at doing this, at moving beyond any mistakes and saying, I'm not going to have any regrets. I tried to play my match point the way I wanted to play it. She missed the match point. And actually, the way Muchova held herself together right at the end, she played some extraordinary points in that tiebreak. And to see Muchova get a chance to win a Wimbledon title, Peter, is going to be a lot of fun.
2: Absolutely, because she had made a semi-final at Roland Garros before too, and then she's had her ups and downs in her career. And that moment of that drop shot from Coco Gauff, which is exactly what you were referring to, the ups and downs and the match that she'd love to have back again. But mind you, Muchova would have had various stages throughout that final set too that she would have liked back. So it was very... the tension was created by the fact that there was nerves on both sides, which is what you would expect for a semi-final of the championships. Oh, the lights have gone out. The crowd's still there. The lights have gone out. But, well done to Karolina Muchova. Just held her nerve at the end in those pressure moments, and you were calling it today, Rich, but in the situation that she was in, she's thought her way through it, and maybe that could be the confidence that she takes. I think it's going to help the fact that she is playing a fellow Czech player.
0: is going to help Mukova, you think?

0: Yes. I think it's helping both of them, the fact that they are playing, it's Czech versus Czech.
1: I have to agree with Peter, because as soon as you play some kind of match like this with a thriller outcome, you know, in the end, I feel it always gives you extra confidence for the next match and for the final in this case. I think to win this kind of way, it's for sure definitely will bring confidence, as long as she stay fit, healthy, and recovered.
0: Yeah, oh, well, she'll be fine. I think she talked about in the interview she was holding
2: a stitch.
0: I think she was, yeah, she,
2: yeah,
0: said,
2: she
0: a
2: said a stitch in the press conference.
0: It.
2: Yeah,
0: really, okay. There wasn't anything else with that. So, look, it's going to be a fascinating final. Our 10th final in a row, we're going to have a new champion. So, that's exciting. And the conveyor belt of Czech players just continues.
2: Guys, we loved listening to your commentary of the mixed doubles final today. Thank you both very much indeed.
0: Well, we enjoyed listening to your coverage of the semi-final today at the women.
2: Thank
0: and
2: you.
0: And your mailbag was exceptional, Richard.
2: Well, yes, it did. Thank you. It was fun. It was a lot of fun. Peter, Olga, you're excused. Thank you for your contributions. We will hear from you, no doubt, tomorrow here on the Wimbledon radio channel, where the order of play, well, on the number one court, we've got both ladies' doubles semi-finals. They will sandwich the men's wheelchair singles semi-final between Gustavo Fernandez of Argentina and Britain's Alfie Hewitt. So three matches on the number one court tomorrow, which will be a lot of fun. On the centre court, well, it all starts at 1:30, of course, with Arthur Ferry against Alexander Zverev. Who would have thought that that would be a semi-final at the championships? Maybe not so many thought the number two seed in Sasha Zverev would reach that far, but there are very few who thought that Arthur Ferry was capable. He has been a revelation at these championships. Ferry Zverev is the first semi-final, and then Novak Djokovic in his bid to make it number 25 in terms of Grand Slam titles takes on Jannik Sinner in the second semi-final. Thanks for being with us today on the Wimbledon Radio Channel. We're back with you from tomorrow from 10 a.m. We'll see you then. Bye-bye.
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1: 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I'm Sue Thill, welcoming you to The Roof, where I'm delighted to say I'm joined by Jill Krabus to reflect on the best of the day's action and preview what's ahead tomorrow. 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

0: Jilly, where do you start with summing up today what we've seen?
1: Well, yeah, it was a really exciting day. I mean, I commented on the first match, of course, Coco Gauff and Caroline Muchova, and it was just one of the most high-quality matches I think we've seen at the championships. It was absolutely unreal. It delivered. I think everyone was sort of up in the air who was going to come through with how well both had been playing, and we couldn't have asked for a better ending because they were both playing well. It went to a third set tiebreak. It was incredible. Fight, I think, for both of them. We knew Coco was going to fight back after losing that first set, which she did absolutely brilliantly. And I think the third set was such a good contest. I think there were nerves back and forth, especially in that tiebreak, and they both had match points. And finally, Muchova, I think the way she played those last 3 points of the tiebreak basically summed it up. I mean, she took it to her. She had to go after it because Coco was going to be so steady, and she knew she had to put it on her racket, and she did. So despite having, the nervy moments in that tiebreak, I felt like she finished really strong.
2: Well, Coco and Carolina traded dominant sets, as you say, Jilly, before putting on a stunning performance in the third, including a tiebreak we will not forget for a very long time.
3: Muchova attacks with the off forehand. Goff's backhand is cross court. Muchova attacks again. Goff on the run. She

0: still defending brilliantly. Mukova with a cross-court ball, Goff on the angle. Mukova's attacking, Goff makes another ball. No! It's into the net from Coco Gauff. And Karolina Mukova is into her first Wimbledon final. What a staggering display of resilience under the most intense pressure imaginable.
1: Honestly, it was such a big fight. It was roller coaster. As you said, you're up and down. In 10 seconds, you have a match point, then you match point down. It's no time to think, but very nerve-wracking. I don't even know what I'm saying. I'm really kind of shaking and trying to sink it in, but the atmosphere here, indescribable. Thank you, everyone who came and supported us.
2: So Mukova winning it by the finest of margins. My takeaway from that match, Dilly, is the match point for Coco Gauff.
3: Yeah.
2: I'm never going to forget that. Heaven knows how she puts that out of her mind. How do you try and process the drop shot that never was, that would have taken her to the Wimbledon final?
3: Yeah, I think that one's going to hurt for a little while. She's going to be replaying that point for quite some time in her head. And it's one of those moments that I felt like she just lost a little bit of doubt at the last second. I think she got caught between two minds of whether to come over that, whether to drop shot. And it's almost like she got stuck mid-stroke and what to do. And that's why she missed it. I don't think, in my opinion, it was the right shot selection. I mean, it's easy to say that now, but I'm surprised as soon as I saw her approaching the ball. I was like, okay, she's just gonna go for it, and she just hesitated ever so slightly. I mean, you can't blame her for going for that shot to some degree, because the drop shot had been working so well for her for most of the match. I mean, it had put her in a good position. She was so successful at the net when she was actually in exchange with Mukova at the net. So on the one hand, you can't blame her, but I really thought as she was approaching, she was just going to go for it, and she just chose the wrong shot at the right moment.
2: If you're part of her camp and her family, I mean, it sounds slightly dramatic, and I don't mean it to, but how do you help a player get over a moment like that? Because she's going to be asked about it forever.
3: Yeah, I think initially you don't speak about it for a bit. I think in those cases, she is already going to be very hard on herself because of that moment. So I almost feel like you need to let her process it and let her be for a couple of days. I mean, look, Coco is one of the most mentally tough players out there. I mean, I think it will hurt for a few days, maybe even a couple of weeks. I don't know. But she's one of the best at overcoming challenges. I mean, we saw it in this tournament, actually, how much she was able to come back from a tiebreak. So I have no doubt that, you know, she might let it linger a little bit, and it's going to hurt. But I have no doubt that she's the type of player that will come back stronger.
2: And when you reflect overall on today, what did make the difference? Was it that aggression at the very back end of the match tiebreak, the courage, the bravery of Karolina Mukova that made the difference in the
3: end? Yes. I think these are the type of matches that you don't even know what made the difference, because either player could have won. But I have to say, the way that Mukova played, she played so boldly at the end. And I think she knew she had to, but to still be able to step up and have the steady hand she did after her herself were showing nerves in a couple points in the tiebreak as well. But the way she, stepped up with such bravery in the last few points in particular, I was really impressed with.
2: So it is to be an all-Czech final as Linda Noskova came past Marta Kostyuk in straight sets, 6-4, 6-4, to book her place in her first Grand Slam final. Chipped return. Marta Kostyuk goes big with a forehand. And Linda Noskova put her hands to her head. She cannot believe she's just booked her place in a first Grand Slam final, and it happens at Wimbledon. Linda Noskova will face Karolina Mukova for the Wimbledon title.
4: A semi-final at a Grand Slam is never easy, no matter who you play, where you play, or what's the score. So I just try to be as patient as possible, try to keep cool, and somehow get the last point, I guess.
5: Well, you certainly did that. You had to face such a talented opponent in Marta. She has such immense power. But how did you come up with the game plan, and what was the key to the victory today?
4: For me, it's always just to focus on myself, to focus on my game. When I play my best, I know that I can play with the best players in the world and have a great result, which is a final at a Grand Slam, I guess. So.
2: Well, I felt in a way it was Marta's serve that let her down a little bit, Gilly, in both sets. But for me, I guess the highlight would be the controlled aggression in the performance of Linda Noskova. Only 6 winners in the whole match. But it wasn't about hitting clean winners. It was about making Marta feel uncomfortable in different parts of the court. And that was good enough to force enough errors to win that match today.
3: Yeah, I think what impressed me about, I'll talk about Noskova, is, I mean, she served incredibly well, which she had to. And even on the second serve, I think, was a big factor. I think she didn't give Kostyuk as many opportunities to attack the second serve as Kostyuk had against Paolini, let's say. So that shot was taken away from her to some degree, and she got a few free points off that second serve where Kostyuk couldn't get the return in play. And I felt like Kostyuk was really struggling to read Noskova's serve, where she was going to serve. She was hitting her spots really well, but she was mixing it up really well, and so that was a big factor. I don't think Kostyuk, it was interesting because it was toe-to-toe, it was 4-all, and I actually don't think Kostyuk was playing her best in the first set, but that had a lot to do with Noskova. And then there was a moment in the second, after Noskova won the first, there was a moment in the second where Kostyuk hit a backhand return, and it was on the stretch, and it just happened to be land in the corner and be a winner. And she threw up her arms, and at that moment, I felt like she relaxed a little bit, and she started playing more to what we were seeing to get her to the semifinal. But at that stage, it was a little bit late because Noskova then stepped up, and her serve was such a huge weapon today that it was tough. I think Kostya reeled off a few games that were absolutely fantastic, and I was like, okay, she looks more like herself with that demeanor, with how fast she's going between points and how she's carrying herself. But Noskova, in the end, like again, finishing strong, she kept up the quality of her serve, and that puts a lot of pressure overall.
2: She had that purple patch where Linda Noskova had game point to win to establish a 4-1 lead in the second set. And you felt like when that was not allowed to happen because of an amazing Kostyuk winner and then a drive volley from Linda that went long and then another amazing winner on the drive volley from Kostyuk. She was back in the set, took the advantage of that. And you felt this is a huge mental test for Linda Noskova. But at 3-all, she just served herself back in front and she never looked back. And she never showed anything either, as she never does.
3: Yeah.
2: And I think in that department, the temperamental one, she won the battle too.
3: Yeah, and that's the moment I'm talking about too, where it looked like Kostyuk had a little bit of an opening.
2: Yeah,
3: and Noskova did well, and I think that does affect an opponent when you're not showing anything, despite like what Noskova might be feeling inside. I mean, it was her first time ever stepping on center court at Wimbledon, and she handled herself exceptionally well. But when you're not showing anything to your opponent, I do think that can affect you, especially in such a tight, close match, because it was a close 2 sets. And so I think that can be a factor. But yeah, that's what I'm saying. I mean, Noskova, the way she handled herself, first time ever on center court, it was pretty impressive.
2: So it's going to be an all-Czech final. They've only met once before. That was in New York, wasn't it, last year? It went the distance. Noskova won the first set, and then Mukova reeled her in with the next two, 6-4, 6-2. I think the first set might have been a tiebreak set as well. How do we view it? My only concern for Mukova is she looked like she was not a little bit injured, but maybe there was a little tweak of something in the third set against Coco Gauff. So there'll be certainly massage and recovery required to get her as fit as she can be for Saturday. Do we read much into that one meeting between the two of them? They know each other so well, or not really?
3: No, I think you can. I think you can at least take something from it, because it was a tight match, right? So both are going to go into their first Wimbledon in final knowing that it was a battle. So I think you can take something away from that. That it's, you know, it's not going to be easy. They know they're going to have to dig deep and come up with some big shots at big pressure moments, and they know it's such an opportunity. I mean, it is such a road, a mental road, a physical road to get to a final, never mind to get to a semifinal. So it takes such a big effort. So there's a lot on the line. As far as Mukova physically, I mean, she has a day to recover. That's a lot, I think. And initially to me, it looked like just maybe a stitch, you know, something, because she kept breathing. So that's what it looked like to me. She said in her on-court interview that she's absolutely fine. And as far as like strokes and stuff, I didn't necessarily get a feeling like in that tie break that it was bothering her, whether she was on the stretch or whether it came down to finishing a point. It was just like she just kept trying to breathe through it, which is what you do with a stitch. So hopefully that's it. But she does say she was fine, so we got to trust her.
2: Well, it's going to be a fascinating all-Czech encounter. Who will come through, Linda Noskova or Karolina Mukova, for the title this Wimbledon 2026? The first piece of silverware was up for grabs at this year's championships, and it was Marcelo Arevalo and Yelena Ostapenko who beat the Aussie combination of Mark Pullmans and Storm Hunter to become the mixed doubles champions. Well, watching the action unfold, Olga Savchuk and Peter Marcasso. Hello, guys.
6: Well, Olga, it was a great final. We went the distance, three sets, 1 hour and 56 minutes on the clock. Early doors, it was Pullmans and Hunter who got the early advantage, one break of serve doing it. And then it was the Yelena Ostapenko show, really, because the Aussies were setting a break up and then Ostapenko just really got things going.
4: Yeah, I think she really contributed to this win in the middle of the second set where she just fired up and find her, like, you know, big ground strokes and just were producing winner after winner. And those two games, I felt like it was a breaking moment in the second set. And then Marcelo Arevalo, I mean, he raised his level up in the third set and both of them played some really high level in the end and very well-deserved win for both of them today.
6: Yes, yeah, certainly. And for Pullmans and Hunter, I mean, they, a bit of disappointment there. But, you know, we heard in the presentation that for Hunter, she's had to come from a long way back. She was seriously injured. She's been had a lot of time off the tour. But moments like this, and for Mark Pullmans as well, who's had a little bit of success on the doubles court now. I mean, a great moment for them. They just couldn't get it together in that final set.
4: Yeah, I think, like you said, for Hunter, it's been a rough couple of years with the injury. And, you know, it's such a big an achievement, no matter if you win. Of course, you want to win. Everybody wants to win. But also to be a runner-up at Wimbledon, center court Wimbledon, I mean, nothing can be better as an athlete, as a professional tennis player. So I'm sure they will take only positives from that.
6: Yep, so another major title for Yelena Ostapenko. But for Marcelo Arevalo, history being made, and his immediate family were here. His son was down on court for the presentation. The first player from El Salvador holding a Wimbledon trophy. That is fantastic. And obviously the emotion spilling out after that too.
4: Yeah, I really like how he spoke during the ceremony, and he gave credit, you know, to his family who is watching back at home, and, you know, to his wife, to his son as well, and to Yelena Ostapenko's camp as well. And it was very genuine, and you could see that it's he was very sensitive and emotional during the speech.
6: Yeah, absolutely. And obviously Arevalo with another opportunity in the men's doubles as well. So, well, they got it done on the mixed doubles court. What a great final it was under the roof of Centre Court. Our 2026 mixed doubles champions, Marcelo Arevalo and Yelena Ostapenko, beating Mark Pullmans and Storm Hunter 4-6, 7-5, 6-2.
2: Well, that was Peter Marcasso and Olga Savchuk with confirmation that it's Marcelo Arevalo and Yelena Ostapenko who've clinched the mixed doubles title here at Wimbledon 2026. Now, we do have the privilege of introducing you to a crucial member of the Wimbledon grounds team. Pippa Horn has been catching up with the individual who is the true first line of defence in keeping these beautiful courts around us pristine and pigeon-free.
7: One of the most recognisable faces at Wimbledon isn't actually a tennis player. It's Rufus the Hawk, who has been protecting the courts of SW19 for nearly two decades. So today we're going to find out what it's like as arguably the most important member of the grounds team. Now, I'm not sure we're going to get many sound bites from Rufus himself, but wow, we are here with Donna. So Donna, tell us your official job title.
8: Well, we're here as protectors of the courts, let's say. This is Rufus the Hawk. I'm Donna, the handler, which really my title is a falconer here at Wimbledon. And we are here to keep the pigeons from disrupting play, but also from, you know, creating too much mess around too.
7: So tell us exactly how Rufus keeps the pigeons away.
8: Well, so he starts at 4 a.m. in the morning, and generally we start at the practice courts and we have a look around there, and often he can be chased away by crows, and then he'll go into court number one, and that's how the routine of the morning starts. Now, at the beginning of the championships, this all works really smoothly and I kind of know what he's going to do, and then he likes to mix it up a little bit and gives me like the cocktail shaker of Rufus to say, look, you don't know what I'm going to do next. And then he'll show me a different routine altogether.
7: So has he ever landed up somewhere he shouldn't? I mean, I have visions of him, you know, on Jannik Sinner's practice court, something like that.
8: Oh, do you know what? I mean, early in the morning, he does. He does kind of, his alter ego at the moment is Sinner, for sure. And

0: would love to get in on the game. Yeah, he's pretty agile as well, and I'm sure he would give Sinner a good match. He would be a good match for Sinner, for sure.
1: And what's the player reaction to Rufus like? Does he make lots of friends on site?
0: Well, I think, you know, nobody's really expecting it, and also they're here to play a game of tennis. So when we happen to bump into one another, everyone's really either shocked or like, oh my gosh, and Nadal was our mamma mia. And yeah, so everyone, you know, takes, they certainly feel quite fondly towards Rufus.
1: And Donna, I'm really interested to hear about your role as well and how you sort of fell into this.
0: Well, a love of nature, a love of birds. I've always had that that really keen interest of garden birds, and that's where it really grew. And from there, from watching starlings and their murmurations, and then I knew that you could actually train hawks and falcons. So I entered into that by, you know, training a kestrel at first and then a peregrine falcon. And then, you know, in came Hamish the Harris Hawk, who was the first here at Wimbledon tennis. And so it all started there. It was just really a love of birds.
1: It's such a unique job, and I imagine that sort of every day is different. Now, final question. If someone comes to Wimbledon this year and spots Rufus soaring overhead, what's the one thing you would love them to know about him?
0: Well, I want you to know that he's a cooperative hunter. They're very intelligent birds, and they're here not really to kill. They're here to just make sure that the courts are going to be wonderfully clear of birds today.
1: Donna, thank you so much for chatting. I'm going to go and let you do your job.
0: Oh, thank you very much.
2: So let's have a look at the order of play for tomorrow as the first lot of semi-finals get going in the men's. First up, Arthur Fairy Tale and Sasha Zverev, followed by Jannik Sinner and Novak Djokovic. A winner in either of those semi-finals from you, please, Jilly.
3: Put me on the spot. Okay, here we go. Let's start with Ferry and Zverev. I mean, what a dream run that Arthur Ferry has had. And he is so fun to watch. I mean, he's definitely put in the court time. He's had a lot of time on the court, and he's battled through so many that, I mean, you just feel like he's going to go all the way sometimes, especially with the way that he has just embraced these big moments that he's experiencing for the first time. It's absolutely incredible. He's got the determination. He's got the work ethic. I don't think even playing long matches that he's going to be affected physically, because he's just going to be too excited and up for this match. He's played in front of his family. He's played in front of royalty, and he's just embraced it with, it looks like, the biggest ease I've ever seen someone for the first time. So I think he's just going to be focusing on the same thing. I don't think anything needs to change. Sasha, he's been paying attention. He saw Ferry play at the Australian Open. He watched that match when he played Caboli and won there. He watched, of course, him beating Caboli here as well. So he knows exactly what to expect. But Sasha, I think one of his biggest weapons is his serve, and he's going to be relying on that. It's one of the most difficult ones to return. And so that's going to be tough to see if Ferry can get a little bit of an opening on Sasha's serve. Obviously, Sasha has the most experience. He's coming in with a lot of confidence, having that French Open title. And it's the most relaxed and confident I've seen Sasha on the grass.
2: And then it's Jannik and Novak Djokovic. Questions around both players. For Novak, has he recovered after that 5-hour-15 marathon in the quarterfinal against Felix Auger-Aliassime? And also for Jannik Sinner, obviously questions remain after Roland Garros. Also, when you look at his metrics here at Wimbledon this year, the champion of last year is a little bit down with off the ground, but also crucially off the serve, which opens the door a little bit for Novak.
3: I think you can recognize that, actually. I mean, you can look at the data and it will prove it, but I think you can tell in the matches that Sinner has played that he actually hasn't played his best yet, which is even more incredible that he's still in the semifinals. He finds a way, and I mean, he's playing well, don't get me wrong, but now it's even a tougher task against Djokovic, and you know he'll lift. As far as Djokovic's health and physicality, I think having 2 days off will definitely help him to recover. You know, he wouldn't have gotten to sleep till probably 2:33 in the morning after his previous match. So, but he has time, and you know he's going to do everything in his power to be prepared and 100%. I mean, I think he's going to be so motivated.
2: So our final will be?
3: I'm going to go with Zverev and Sinner.
2: Excellent stuff. Also on number one court tomorrow, we've got ladies doubles semi-final action to bring you. Shuko Aoyama and Onshio Liang taking on Gabby Dabrowski and Luisa Stefani. Then Gustavo Fernandez and Alfie Hewitt in the gentlemen's wheelchair singles semi-final. And then the other ladies doubles, Hanyu Guo and Kristina Mladenovic, the conquerors today of Taylor Townsend and Katerina Siniakova. They take on Zhu Yifan and Jiang Jinyu in that other semi. Well, we do want to keep hearing from you as well throughout the championships. Loads of you have been getting in touch. Thank you so much for your correspondence across the various platforms. If you want to get your questions into the team throughout the day, you can send your messages on X, we're at Wimbledon Radio, or on Instagram, we're at Wimbledon Radio Channel, or you can email at radio@aeltc.com. And you can also see and find on TikTok some of the faces behind the scenes and the famous faces we've been talking to as well, who've come to see us both here on the roof and at our various locations and up in the commentary box as well. Ginny, thank you for your insight today. It's been another day of very hard work from you and everybody else. Thank you so much.
3: Thanks so much, Sue.
2: 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Big day tomorrow, men's semi-finals day. 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Bye-bye for now.
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2: 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I'm Sue Thill, welcoming you to The Roof, where I'm delighted to say I'm joined by Jill Kravis to reflect on the best of the day's action and preview what's ahead tomorrow. 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

0: Chilly, where do you start with summing up today what we've seen?
1: Well, yeah, it was a really exciting day. I mean, I commentated on the first match, of course, Coco Gauff and Caroline Muchova, and it was just one of the most high-quality matches I think we've seen at the championships. It was absolutely unreal. It delivered. I think everyone was sort of up in the air who was going to come through with how well both had been playing, and we couldn't have asked for a better ending because they were both playing well. It went to a third set tiebreak. It was incredible. Fight, I think, for both of them. We knew Coco was going to fight back after losing that first set, which she did absolutely brilliantly. And I think the third set was such a good contest. I think there were nerves back and forth, especially in that tiebreak, and they both had match points. And finally, Muchova, I think the way she played those last 3 points of the tiebreak basically summed it up. I mean, she took it to her. She had to go after it because Coco was going to be so steady, and she knew she had to put it on her racket, and she did. So despite having, the nervy moments in that tiebreak, I felt like she finished really strong.
2: Well, Coco and Carolina traded dominant sets, as you say, Jilly, before putting on a stunning performance in the third, including a tiebreak we will not forget for a very long time.
3: Muchova attacks with the off forehand. Goff's backhand is cross court. Muchova attacks again. Goff on the run. She's still defending brilliantly. Muchova with a cross court ball. Goff on the angle. Muchova's attacking. Goff makes another ball. No! It's into the net from Coco Goff and Carolina.

0: first Wimbledon final. What a staggering display of resilience under the most intense pressure imaginable.
1: Honestly, it was such a big fight. It was roller coaster. As you said, you're up and down. In 10 seconds, you have a match point, then you match point down. It's no time to think, but very nerve-wracking. I don't even know what I'm saying. I'm really kind of shaking and trying to sink it in, but the atmosphere here, indescribable. Thank you, everyone who came and supported us.
2: So, Mukova winning it by the finest of margins. My takeaway from that match, Dilly, is the match point for Coco Gauff.
3: Yeah.
2: I'm never going to forget that. Heaven knows how she puts that out of her mind. How do you try and process the drop shot that never was, that would have taken her to the Wimbledon final?
3: Yeah, I think that one's going to hurt for a little while. She's going to be replaying that point for quite some time in her head. And it's one of those moments that I felt like she just lost a little bit of doubt at the last second. I think she got caught between two minds of whether to come over that, whether to drop shot. And it's almost like she got stuck mid-stroke and what to do. And that's why she missed it. I don't think, in my opinion, it was the right shot selection. I mean, it's easy to say that now, but I'm surprised as soon as I saw her approaching the ball, I was like, okay, she's just going to go for it. And she just hesitated ever so slightly. I mean, you can't blame her for going for that shot to some degree, because the drop shot had been working so well for her for most of the match. I mean, it had put her in a good position. She was so successful at the net when she was actually in exchange with Mukova at the net. So on the one hand, you can't blame her, but I really thought as she was approaching, she was just going to go for it, and she just chose the wrong shot at the right moment.
2: If you're part of her camp and her family, I mean, it sounds slightly dramatic, and I don't mean it to, but how do you help a player get over a moment like that? Because she's going to be asked about it forever.
3: Yeah, I think initially you don't speak about it for a bit. I think in those cases, she is already going to be very hard on herself because of that moment. So I almost feel like you need to let her process it and let her be for a couple of days. I mean, look, Coco is one of the most mentally tough players out there. I mean, I think it will hurt for a few days, maybe even a couple weeks, I don't know, but she's one of the best at overcoming challenges. I mean, we saw it in this tournament, actually, how much she was able to come back from a tiebreak. So I have no doubt that, you know, she might let it linger a little bit, and it's going to hurt, but I have no doubt that she's the type of player that will come back stronger.
2: And when you reflect overall on today, what did make the difference? Was it that aggression at the very back end of the match tiebreak, the courage, the bravery of Karolina Mukova that made the difference in the
3: end? I think these are the type of matches that you don't even know what made the difference, because either player could have won. But I have to say, the way that Mukova played, she played so boldly at the end, and I think she knew she had to, but to still be able to step up and have the steady hand she did after her herself were showing nerves and a couple points in the tiebreak as well. But the way she, stepped up with such bravery in the last few points in particular, I was really impressed with.
2: So it is to be an all-Czech final as Linda Noskova came past Marta Kostyuk in straight sets, 6-4, 6-4, to book her place in her first Grand Slam final. Chipped return. Marta Kostyuk goes big with a forehand. And Linda Noskova put her hands to her head. She cannot believe she's just booked her place in a first Grand Slam final, and it happens at Wimbledon. Linda Noskova will face Karolina Mukova for the Wimbledon title.
4: A semi-final at a Grand Slam is never easy, no matter who you play, where you play, or what's the score. So I just try to be as patient as possible, try to keep cool, and somehow get the last point, I guess.
5: Well, you certainly did that. You had to face such a talented opponent in Marta. She has such immense power. But how did you come up with the game plan, and what was the key to the victory today?
4: For me, it's always just to focus on myself, to focus on my game. When I play my best, I know that I can play with the best players in the world and have a great result, which is a final at a Grand Slam, I guess. So.
2: Well, I felt in a way it was Marta's serve that let her down a little bit, Jilly, in both sets. But for me, I guess the highlight would be the controlled aggression in the performance of Linda Noskova. Only six winners in the whole match.

0: But it wasn't about hitting clean winners. It was about making Marta feel uncomfortable in different parts of the court. And that was good enough to force enough errors to win that match today.
1: Yeah, I think what impressed me about, I'll talk about Noskova, is, I mean, she served incredibly well, which she had to. And even on the second serve, I think was a big factor. I think she didn't give Kostyuk as many opportunities to attack the second serve as she as Kostyuk had against Paolini, let's say. So that shot was taken away from her to some degree, and she got a few free points off that second serve where Kostyuk couldn't get the return in play. And I felt like Kostyuk was really struggling to read Noskova's serve, where she was going to serve. She was hitting her spots really well, but she was mixing it up really well, and so that was a big factor. I don't think Kostyuk, it was interesting because it was toe-to-toe, it was four all, and I actually don't think Kostyuk was playing her best in the first set, but that had a lot to do with Noskova. And then there was a moment in the second, after Noskova won the first, there was a moment in the second where Kostyuk hit a backhand return, and it was on the stretch, and it just happened to be land in the corner and be a winner. And she threw up her arms, and at that moment, I felt like she relaxed a little bit, and she started playing more to what we were seeing to get her to the semifinal. But at that stage, it was a little bit late because Noskova then stepped up, and her serve was such a huge weapon today that it was tough. I think Kostya reeled off a few games that were absolutely fantastic, and I was like, okay, she looks more like herself with that demeanor, with how fast she's going between points and how she's carrying herself. But Noskova, in the end, like again, finishing strong, she kept up the quality of her serve, and that puts a lot of pressure overall.
0: She had that purple patch where Linda Noskova had game point to win to establish a 4-1 lead in the second set. And you felt like when that was not allowed to happen because of an amazing Kostyuk winner and then a drive volley from Linda that went long and then another amazing winner on the drive volley from Kostyuk. She was back in the set, took the advantage of that. And you felt this is a huge mental test for Linda Noskova. But at 3-all, she just served herself back in front and she never looked back. And she never showed anything either, as she never does.
1: Yeah.
0: And I think in that department, the temperamental one, she won the battle too.
1: Yeah, and that's the moment I'm talking about too, where it looked like Kostyuk had a little bit of an opening.
0: Yeah,
1: and Noskova did well, and I think that does affect an opponent when you're not showing anything, despite like what Noskova might be feeling inside. I mean, it was her first time ever stepping on center court at Wimbledon, and she handled herself exceptionally well. But when you're not showing anything to your opponent, I do think that can affect you, especially in such a tight, close match, because it was a close two sets. And so I think that can be a factor. But yeah, that's what I'm saying. I mean, Noskova, the way she handled herself first time ever on center court, it was pretty impressive.
0: So it's going to be an all-Czech final. They've only met once before. That was in New York, wasn't it, last year? It went the distance. Noskova won the first set, and then Mukova reeled her in with the next two, 6-4, 6-2. I think the first set might have been a tiebreak set as well. How do we view it? My only concern for Mukova is she looked like she was not a little bit injured, but maybe there was a little tweak of something in the third set against Coco Gauff. So there'll be certainly massage and recovery required to get her as fit as she can be for Saturday. Do we read much into that one meeting between the two of them? They know each other so well, or not really?
1: No, I think you can. I think you can at least take something from it, because it was a tight match, right? So both are going to go into their first Wimbledon in final knowing that it was a battle. So I think you can take something away from that. That it's, you know, it's not going to be easy. They know they're going to have to dig deep and come up with some big shots at big pressure moments, and they know it's such an opportunity. I mean, it is such a road, a mental road, a physical road to get to a final, never mind to get to a semifinal. So it takes such a big effort. So there's a lot on the line. As far as Mukova physically, I mean, she has a day to recover. That's a lot, I think. And initially to me, it looked like just maybe a stitch, you know, something, because she kept breathing. So that's what it looked like to me. She said in her on-court interview that she's absolutely fine. And as far as like strokes and stuff, I didn't necessarily get a feeling like in that tiebreak that it was bothering her, whether she was on the stretch or whether it came down to finishing a point. It was just like she just kept trying to breathe through it, which is what you do with a stitch. So hopefully that's it. But she does say she was fine, so we got to trust her.
0: Well, it's going to be a fascinating all-Czech encounter. Who will come through, Linda Noskova or Karolina Mukova, for the title this Wimbledon 2026? The first piece of silverware was up for grabs at this year's championships, and it was Marcelo Arevalo and Yelena Ostapenko who beat the Aussie combination of Mark Pullmans and Storm Hunter to become the mixed doubles champions.

0: Well, watching the action unfold, Olga Savchuk and Peter Marcato. Hello, guys.
1: Well, Olga, it was a great final. We went the distance, 3 sets, 1 hour and 56 minutes on the clock. Early doors, it was Polmans and Hunter who got the early advantage, one break of serve doing it. And then it was the Elena Ostapenko show, really, because the Aussies were set in a break up and then Ostapenko just really got things going.
2: Yeah, I think she really contributed to this win in the middle of the second set where she just fired up and find her, like, you know, big ground strokes and just were producing winner after winner. And those two games, I felt like it was a breaking moment in the second set. And then Marcelo Arevalo, I mean, he raised his level up in the third set and both of them played some really high level in the end and very well deserved win for both of them today.
1: Yes, yeah, certainly. And for Polmans and Hunter, I mean, they, a bit of disappointment there, but, you know, we heard in the presentation that for Hunter, she's had to come from a long way back. She was seriously injured. She's been had a lot of time off the tour, but moments like this, and for Mark Polmans as well, who's had a little bit of success on the doubles court now. I mean, a great moment for them. They just couldn't get it together in that final set.
2: Yeah, I think, like you said, for Hunter, it's been a rough couple of years with the injury, and, you know, it's such a big an achievement, no matter if you win. Of course, you want to win. Everybody wants to win, but also to be a runner-up at Wimbledon, center court Wimbledon, I mean, nothing can be better as an athlete, as a professional tennis player, so I'm sure they will take only positives from that.
1: Yep, so another major title for Yelena Ostapenko, but for Marcelo Arevalo, history being made, and his immediate family were here. His son was down on court for the presentation. The first player from El Salvador to be holding a Wimbledon trophy. That is fantastic. And obviously the emotion spilling out after that too.
2: Yeah, I really like how he spoke during the ceremony, and he gave credit, you know, to his family who is watching back at home, and, you know, to his wife, to his son as well, and to Yelena Ostapenko's camp as well. And it was very genuine, and you could see that it's he was very sensitive and emotional during the speech.
1: Yeah, absolutely. And obviously Arevalo with another opportunity in the men's doubles as well. So, well, they got it done on the mixed doubles court. What a great final it was under the roof of Centre Court. Our 2026 mixed doubles champions, Marcelo Arevalo and Yelena Ostapenko, beating Mark Polmans and Storm Hunter 4-6, 7-5, 6-2.
0: Well, that was Peter Marcato and Olga Savchuk with confirmation that it's Marcelo Arevalo and Yelena Ostapenko who've clinched the mixed doubles title here at Wimbledon 2026. Now, we do have the privilege of introducing you to a crucial member of the Wimbledon grounds team. Pippa Horn has been catching up with the individual who is the true first line of defence in keeping these beautiful courts around us pristine and pigeon-free.
3: One of the most recognisable faces at Wimbledon isn't actually a tennis player. It's Rufus the Hawk, who has been protecting the courts of SW19 for nearly two decades. So today we're going to find out what it's like as arguably the most important member of the grounds team. Now, I'm not sure we're going to get many sound bites from Rufus himself, yeah. But wow. We are here with Donna. So Donna, tell us your official job title.
4: Well, we're here as protectors of the courts, let's say. This is Rufus the Hawk. I'm Donna, the handler, which really my title is a falconer here at Wimbledon. And we are here to keep the pigeons from disrupting play, but also from, you know, creating too much mess around too.
3: So tell us exactly how Rufus keeps the pigeons away.
4: Well, so he starts at 4 a.m. in the morning, and generally we start at the practice courts and we have a look around there, and often he can be chased away by crows, and and then he'll go into court number one, and that's how the routine of the morning starts. Now, at the beginning of the championships, this all works really smoothly and I kind of know what he's going to do, and then he likes to mix it up a little bit and gives me like the cocktail shaker of Rufus to say, look, you don't know what I'm going to do next. And then he'll show me a different routine altogether.
3: So has he ever landed up somewhere he shouldn't? I mean, I have visions of him, you know, on Jannik Sinner's practice court, something like that.
4: Oh, do you know what? I mean, early in the morning, he does. He does kind of, his alter ego at the moment is Sinner, for sure. And and he would love to get in on the game. Yeah, he's pretty agile as well. And I'm sure he would give Sinner a good match. He would be a good match for Sinner, for sure.
3: And what's the player reaction to Rufus like? Does he make lots of friends on site?
4: Well, I think, you know, nobody's really expecting it. And also, they're here to play a game of tennis. So when we happen to bump into one another, everyone's really either shocked or like, oh, my gosh. And Nadal was Mamma Mia. And, yeah, so everyone, you know, takes... They certainly feel quite fondly towards Rufus.
3: And Donna, I'm really interested to hear about your role as well and how you sort of fell into this.
4: Well, I mean, a love of nature, a love of birds. I've always had that that really keen interest of garden birds, and that's where it really grew. And from there, from watching starlings and their murmurations, and then I knew that you could actually train hawks and falcons. So I entered into that by, you know, training a kestrel at first and then a peregrine falcon. And then, you know, in came Hamish the Harris Hawk, who was the first here at Wimbledon tennis. And so it all started there. It was just really a love of birds.
3: It's such a unique job, and I imagine that sort of every day is different. Now, final question. If someone comes to Wimbledon this year and spots Rufus soaring overhead, what's the one thing you would love them to know about him?
4: Well, I want you to know that he's a cooperative hunter. They're very intelligent birds, and they're here not really to kill. They're here to just make sure that the courts are going to be wonderfully clear of birds today.
3: Donna, thank you so much for chatting. I'm going to go and let you do your job.
4: Oh, thank you very much.
0: So let's have a look at the order of play for tomorrow as the first lot of semi-finals get going in the men's. First up, Arthur Fairytale and Sasha Zverev, followed by Jannik Sinner and Novak Djokovic. A winner in either of those semi-finals from you, please, Jilly.
5: Put me on the spot. Okay, here we go. Let's start with Ferry and Zverev. I mean, what a dream run that Arthur Ferry has had. And he is so fun to watch. I mean, he's definitely put in the court time. He's had a lot of time on the court. And he's battled through so many that, I mean, you just feel like he's going to go all the way sometimes, especially with the way that he has just embraced these big moments that he's experiencing for the first time. It's absolutely incredible. He's got the determination. He's got the work ethic. I don't think even playing long matches that he's going to be affected physically because he's just going to be too excited and up for this match. He's played in front of his family. He's played in front of royalty, and he's just embraced it with, it looks like, the biggest ease I've ever seen someone for the first time. So I think he's just going to be focusing on the same thing. I don't think anything needs to change. Sasha, you know, he's been paying attention. He saw Ferry play at the Australian Open. He watched that match when he played Caboli and won there. He watched, of course, him beating Caboli here as well. So he knows exactly what to expect. But Sasha, I think one of his biggest weapons is his serve. And he's going to be relying on that. It's one of the most difficult ones to return. And so that's going to be tough to see if Ferry can get a little bit of opening on Sasha's serve. Obviously, Sasha has the most experience. He's coming in with a lot of confidence, having that French Open title. And it's the most relaxed and confident I've seen Sasha on the grass.
0: And then it's Jannik and Novak Djokovic. Questions around both players. For Novak, has he recovered after that 5-hour 15 marathon in the quarterfinal against Felix Auger-Aliassime? And also for Jannik Sinner, obviously questions remain after Roland Garros. Also, when you look at his metrics here at Wimbledon this year, the champion of last year is a little bit down with off the ground, but also crucially off the serve, which opens the door a little bit for Novak.
5: I think you can recognize that, actually. I mean, I don't even, you can look at the data and it will prove it, but I think you can tell in the matches that Sinner has played that he actually hasn't played his best yet, which is even more incredible that he's still in the semifinals. He finds a way, and I mean, he's playing well, don't get me wrong, but now it's even a tougher task against Djokovic, and you know he'll lift. As far as Djokovic's health and physicality, I think having 2 days off will definitely help him to recover. You know, he wouldn't have gotten to sleep till probably 2:33 in the morning after his previous match. So, but he has time, and you know, he's going to do everything in his power to be prepared and 100%. I mean, I think he's going to be so motivated.
0: So our final will be?
5: I'm going to go with Zverev and Sinner.
0: Excellent stuff. Also on number one court tomorrow, we've got ladies doubles semi-final action to bring you. Shuko Aoyama and Onshio Liang taking on Gabby Dabrowski and Luisa Stefani. Then Gustavo Fernandez and Alfie Hewitt in the gentlemen's wheelchair singles semi-final. And then the other ladies doubles, Hanyu Guo and Kristina Mladenovic, the conquerors today of Taylor Townsend and Katerina Siniakova. They take on Zhu Yifan and Jiang Jin-Yu in that other semi. Well, we do want to keep hearing from you as well throughout the championships. Loads of you have been getting in touch. Thank you so much for your correspondence across the various platforms. If you want to get your questions into the team throughout the day, you can send your messages on X, we're at Wimbledon Radio, or on Instagram, we're at Wimbledon Radio Channel, or you can email at radio@aeltc.com. And you can also see and find on TikTok some of the faces behind the scenes and the famous faces we've been talking to as well, who've come to see us both here on the roof and at our various locations and up in the commentary box as well. Ginny, thank you for your insight today. It's been another day of very hard work from you and everybody else. Thank you so much.
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0: 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Big day tomorrow, men's semi-finals day. 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Bye-bye for now.
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0: 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I'm Sue Thill, welcoming you to the roof, where I'm delighted to say I'm joined by Jill Kravis to reflect on the best of the day's action and preview what's ahead tomorrow. Matches still unfolding as we record, so for all the results, don't forget, as well as the full order of play for Friday, to be sure to head to Wimbledon.com or check the Wimbledon app.

0: Jilly, where do you start with summing up today what we've seen?
1: Well, yeah, it was a really exciting day. I mean, I commentated on the first match, of course, Coco Gauff and Caroline Muchova, and it was just one of the most high-quality matches I think we've seen at the championships. It was absolutely unreal. It delivered. I think everyone was sort of up in the air who was going to come through with how well both had been playing, and we couldn't have asked for a better ending because they were both playing well. It went to a third set tiebreak. It was incredible. Fight, I think, for both of them. We knew Coco was going to fight back after losing that first set, which she did absolutely brilliantly. And I think the third set was such a good contest. I think there were nerves back and forth, especially in that tiebreak, and they both had match points. And finally, Muchova, I think the way she played those last 3 points of the tiebreak basically summed it up. I mean, she took it to her. She had to go after it because Coco was going to be so steady, and she knew she had to put it on her racket, and she did. So despite having, the nervy moments in that tiebreak, I felt like she finished really strong.
2: Well, Coco and Carolina traded dominant sets, as you say, Jilly, before putting on a stunning performance in the third, including a tiebreak we will not forget for a very long time.
3: Muchova attacks with the off forehand. Goff's backhand is cross court. Muchova attacks again. Goff on the run. She's still defending brilliantly. Muchova with a cross court ball. Goff on the angle. Mukova's attacking. Goff makes another ball. No! It's into the net from Coco Gauff. And Carolina Muchova is into her first Wimbledon final. What a staggering display of resilience under the most intense pressure imaginable.
4: Honestly, it was such a big fight. It was roller coaster, as you said, you're up and down. In 10 seconds, you have a match point, then you match.

0: Never going to forget that. Heaven knows how she puts that out of her mind. How do you try and process the drop shot that never was, that would have taken her to the Wimbledon final?
1: Yeah, I think that one's going to hurt for a little while. She's going to be replaying that point for quite some time in her head. And it's one of those moments that I felt like she just lost a little bit of doubt at the last second. I think she got caught between two minds of whether to come over that, whether to drop shot. And it's almost like she got stuck mid-stroke and what to do. And that's why she missed it. I don't think, in my opinion, it was the right shot selection. I mean, it's easy to say that now, but I'm surprised as soon as I saw her approaching the ball, I was like, okay, she's just going to go for it. And she just hesitated ever so slightly. I mean, you can't blame her for going for that shot to some degree, because the drop shot had been working so well for her for most of the match. I mean, it had put her in a good position. She was so successful at the net when she was actually in exchange with Mokova at the net. So on the one hand, you can't blame her, but I really thought as she was approaching, she was just going to go for it, and she just chose the wrong shot at the right moment.
0: If you're part of her camp and her family, I mean, it sounds slightly dramatic, and I don't mean it to, but how do you help a player get over a moment like that? Because she's going to be asked about it forever.
1: Yeah, I think initially you don't speak about it for a bit. I think in those cases, she is already going to be very hard on herself because of that moment. So I almost feel like you need to let her process it and let her be for a couple of days. I mean, look, Coco is one of the most mentally tough players out there. I mean, I think it will hurt for a few days, maybe even a couple weeks, I don't know, but she's one of the best at overcoming challenges. I mean, we saw it in this tournament, actually, how much she was able to come back from a tiebreak. So I have no doubt that, you know, she might let it linger a little bit, and it's going to hurt, but I have no doubt that she's the type of player that will come back stronger.
0: And when you reflect overall on today, what did make the difference? Was it that aggression at the very back end of the match tiebreak, the courage, the bravery of Karolina Muchová that made the difference in the
1: end? I think these are the type of matches that you don't even know what made the difference, because either player could have won. But I have to say, the way that Muchová played, she played so boldly at the end, and I think she knew she had to, but to still be able to step up and have the steady hand she did after her herself were showing nerves and a couple points in the tiebreak as well. But the way she, stepped up with such bravery in the last few points in particular, I was really impressed with.
0: So it is to be an all-Czech final as Linda Noskova came past Marta Kostyuk in straight sets, 6-4, 6-4, to book her place in her first Grand Slam final. Chipped return. Marta Kostyuk goes big with a forehand. And Linda Noskova put her hands to her head. She cannot believe she's just booked her place in a first Grand Slam final, and it happens at Wimbledon. Linda Noskova will face Karolina Muchová for the Wimbledon title.
2: A semi-final at a Grand Slam is never easy, no matter who you play, where you play, or what's the score. So I just try to be as patient as possible, try to keep cool, and somehow get the last point, I guess.
3: Well, you certainly did that. You had to face such a talented opponent in Marta. She has such immense power. But how did you come up with the game plan, and what was the key to the victory today?
2: For me, it's always just to focus on myself, to focus on my game. When I play my best, I know that I can play with the best players in the world and have a great result, which is a final at a Grand Slam, I guess. So.
0: Well, I felt in a way it was Marta's serve that let her down a little bit, Gilly, in both sets. But for me, I guess the highlight would be the controlled aggression in the performance of Linda Noskova. Only six winners in the whole match. But it wasn't about hitting clean winners. It was about making Marta feel uncomfortable in different parts of the court. And that was good enough to force enough errors to win that match today.
1: Yeah, I think what impressed me about, I'll talk about Noskova, is, I mean, she served incredibly well, which she had to. And even on the second serve, I think, was a big factor. I think she didn't give Kostyuk as many opportunities to attack the second serve as Kostyuk had against Paolini, let's say. So that shot was taken away from her to some degree, and she got a few free points off that second serve where Kostyuk couldn't get the return in play. And I felt like Kostyuk was really struggling to read Noskova's serve, where she was going to serve. She was hitting her spots really well, but

0: She was mixing it up really well. And so that was a big factor. I don't think Kostyuk, it was interesting because it was toe-to-toe, it was 4-all, and I actually don't think Kostyuk was playing her best in the first set, but that had a lot to do with Noskova. And then there was a moment in the second, after Noskova won the first, there was a moment in the second where Kostyuk hit a backhand return, and it was on the stretch, and it just happened to be land in the corner and be a winner, and she threw up her arms, and at that moment, I felt like she relaxed a little bit, and she started playing more to what we were seeing to get her to the semifinal. But at that stage, it was a little bit late because Noskova then stepped up, and her serve was such a huge weapon today that it was tough. I think Kostya reeled off a few games that were absolutely fantastic, and I was like, okay, she looks more like herself with that demeanor, with how fast she's going between points and how she's carrying herself. But Noskova, in the end, like again, finishing strong, she kept up the quality of her serve, and that puts a lot of pressure overall.
1: She had that purple patch where Linda Noskova had game point to win to establish a 4-1 lead in the second set. And you felt like when that was not allowed to happen because of an amazing Kostyuk winner and then a drive volley from Linda that went long and then another amazing winner on the drive volley from Kostyuk. She was back in the set, took the advantage of that. And you felt this is a huge mental test for Linda Noskova. But at 3-all, she just served herself back in front and she never looked back. And she never showed anything either, as she never does.
0: Yeah.
1: And I think in that department, the temperamental one, she won the battle too.
0: Yeah, and that's the moment I'm talking about too, where it looked like Kostyuk had a little bit of an opening.
1: Yeah,
0: and Noskova did well, and I think that does affect an opponent when you're not showing anything, despite like what Noskova might be feeling inside. I mean, it was her first time ever stepping on center court at Wimbledon, and she handled herself exceptionally well. But when you're not showing anything to your opponent, I do think that can affect you, especially in such a tight, close match, because it was a close two sets. And so I think that can be a factor. But yeah, that's what I'm saying. I mean, Noskova, the way she handled herself, first time ever on center court, it was pretty impressive.
1: So it's going to be an all-Czech final. They've only met once before. That was in New York, wasn't it, last year? Went the distance. Noskova won the first set, and then Mukova reeled her in with the next two, 6-4, 6-2. I think the first set might have been a tiebreak set as well. How do we view it? My only concern for Mukova is she looked like she was not a little bit injured, but maybe there was a little tweak of something in the third set against Coco Gauff. So there'll be certainly massage and recovery required to get her as fit as she can be for Saturday. Do we read much into that one meeting between the two of them? They know each other so well, or not really?
0: No, I think you can. I think you can at least take something from it because it was a tight match, right? So both are going to go into their first Wimbledon final knowing that it was a battle. So I think you can take something away from that. That it's, you know, it's not going to be easy. They know they're going to have to dig deep and come up with some big shots at big pressure moments, and they know it's such an opportunity. I mean, it is such a road, a mental road, a physical road to get to a final, never mind to get to a semifinal. So it takes such a big effort. So there's a lot on the line. As far as Mukova physically, I mean, she has a day to recover. That's a lot, I think. And initially to me, it looked like just maybe a stitch, you know, something, because she kept breathing. So that's what it looked like to me. She said in her on-court interview that she's absolutely fine. And as far as like strokes and stuff, I didn't necessarily get a feeling like in that tiebreak that it was bothering her, whether she was on the stretch or whether it came down to finishing a point. It was just like she just kept trying to breathe through it, which is what you do with a stitch. So hopefully that's it. But she does say she was fine, so we got to trust her.
1: Well, it's going to be a fascinating all-Czech encounter. Who will come through, Linda Noskova or Karolina Mukova, for the title this Wimbledon 2026? The first piece of silverware was up for grabs at this year's championships, and it was Marcelo Arevalo and Yelena Ostapenko who beat the Aussie combination of Mark Pullmans and Storm Hunter to become the mixed doubles champions. Well, watching the action unfold, Olga Savchuk and Peter Marcasso. Hello, guys.
2: Well, Olga, it was a great final. We went the distance, three sets, 1 hour and 56 minutes on the clock. Early doors, it was Pullmans and Hunter who got the early advantage, one break of serve doing it. And then it was the Yelena Ostapenko show, really, because the Aussies were setting a break up, and then Ostapenko just really got things going.
3: Yeah, I think she really contributed to this win in the middle of the second set, where she just fired up and find her, like, you know, big ground strokes and just were producing winner after winner. And those two games, I felt like it was a breaking moment in the second set. And then Marcelo Arevalo, I mean, he raised his level up in the third set, and both of them played some really high level in the end, and very well deserved win for both of them today.
2: Yes, yeah, certainly. And for Pullmans and Hunter, I mean, they, a bit of disappointment there, but you know, we heard in the presentation that for Hunter, she's had to come from a long way back. She was seriously injured. She's been had a lot of time off the tour, but moments like this. And for Mark Pullmans as well, who's had a little bit of success on the doubles court now. I mean, a great moment for them. They just couldn't get it together in that final set.
3: Yeah, I think, like you said, for Hunter, it's been a rough couple of years with the injury. And, you know, it's such a big an achievement, no matter if you win. Of course, you want to win. Everybody wants to win. But also to be a runner-up at Wimbledon, center court Wimbledon, I mean, nothing can be better as an athlete, as a professional tennis player. So I'm sure they will take only positives from that.
2: Yep, so another major title for Yelena Ostapenko. But for Marcelo Arevalo, history being made, and his immediate family were here. His son was down on court for the presentation. The first player from El Salvador to be holding a Wimbledon trophy. That is fantastic. And obviously the emotion spilling out after that too.
3: Yeah, I really like how he spoke during the ceremony, and he gave credit, you know, to his family who is watching back at home, and, you know, to his wife, to his son as well, and to Yelena Ostapenko's camp as well. And it was very genuine, and you could see that it's he was very sensitive and emotional during the speech.
2: Yeah, absolutely. And obviously Arevalo with another opportunity in the men's doubles as well. So, well, they got it done on the mixed doubles court. What a great final it was under the roof of Centre Court. Our 2026 mixed doubles champions, Marcelo Arevalo and Yelena Ostapenko, beating Mark Pullmans and Storm Hunter 4-6, 7-5, 6-2.
1: Well, that was Peter Marcato and Olga Savchuk with confirmation that it's Marcelo Arevalo and Yelena Ostapenko who've clinched the mixed doubles title here at Wimbledon 2026. Now, we do have the privilege of introducing you to a crucial member of the Wimbledon grounds team. Pippa Horn has been catching up with the individual who is the true first line of defence in keeping these beautiful courts around us pristine and pigeon-free.
4: One of the most recognisable faces at Wimbledon isn't actually a tennis player. It's Rufus the Hawk, who has been protecting the courts of SW19 for nearly two decades. So today we're going to find out what it's like as arguably the most important member of the grounds team. Now, I'm not sure we're going to get many sound bites from Rufus himself, but wow, we are here with Donna. So Donna, tell us your official job title.
5: Well, we're here as protectors of the courts, let's say. This is Rufus the Hawk. I'm Donna, the handler, which really my title is a falconer here at Wimbledon. And we are here to keep the pigeons from disrupting play, but also from, you know, creating too much mess around too.
4: So tell us exactly how Rufus keeps the pigeons away.
5: Well, so he starts at 4 a.m. in the morning, and generally we start at the practice courts and we have a look around there, and often he can be chased away by crows, and then he'll go into court number one, and that's how the routine of the morning starts. Now, at the beginning of the championships, this all works really smoothly and I kind of know what he's going to do, and then he likes to mix it up a little bit and gives me like the cocktail shaker of Rufus to say, look, you don't know what I'm going to do next. And then he'll show me a different routine altogether.
4: So has he ever landed up somewhere he shouldn't? I mean, I have visions of him, you know, on Yannick Sinner's practice court, something like that.
5: Oh, do you know what? I mean, early in the morning, he does. He does kind of, his alter ego at the moment is Sinner, for sure. And and he would love to get in on the game. He's pretty agile as well. And I'm sure he would give Sinner a good match. He would be a good match for Sinner, for sure.
4: And what's the player reaction to Rufus like? Does he make lots of friends on site?
5: Well, I think, you know, nobody's really expecting it. And also, they're here to play a game of tennis. So when we happen to bump into one another, everyone's really either shocked or like, oh my gosh. And Nadal was our mamma mia. And yeah, so everyone, you know, takes, they certainly feel quite fondly towards Rufus.
4: And Donna, I'm really interested to hear about your role as well and how you sort of fell into this.
5: Well, I mean, a love of nature, a love of birds. I've always had that really keen interest of garden birds, and that's where it

0: really grew. And from there, from watching starlings and their murmurations, and then I knew that you could actually train hawks and falcons. So I entered into that by, you know, training a kestrel at first and then a peregrine falcon. And then, you know, in came Hamish the Harris Hawk, who was the first here at Wimbledon tennis. And so it all started there. It was just really a love of birds.
1: It's such a unique job, and I imagine that sort of every day is different. Now, final question. If someone comes to Wimbledon this year and spots Rufus soaring overhead, what's the one thing you would love them to know about him?
0: Well, I want you to know that he's a cooperative hunter. They're very intelligent birds, and they're here not really to kill. They're here to just make sure that the courts are going to be wonderfully clear of birds today.
1: Donna, thank you so much for chatting. I'm going to go and let you do your job.
0: Oh, thank you very much.
2: So let's have a look at the order of play for tomorrow as the first lot of semi-finals get going in the men's. First up, Arthur Fairytale and Sasha Zverev, followed by Jannik Sinner and Novak Djokovic. A winner in either of those semi-finals from you, please, Jilly.
3: Put me on the spot. Okay, here we go. Let's start with Ferry and Zverev. I mean, what a dream run that Arthur Ferry has had. And he is so fun to watch. I mean, he's definitely put in the court time. He's had a lot of time on the court, and he's battled through so many that, I mean, you just feel like he's going to go all the way sometimes, especially with the way that he has just embraced these big moments that he's experiencing for the first time. It's absolutely incredible. He's got the determination. He's got the work ethic. I don't think even playing long matches that he's going to be affected physically, because he's just going to be too excited and up for this match. He's played in front of his family. He's played in front of royalty, and he's just embraced it with, it looks like, the biggest ease I've ever seen someone for the first time. So I think he's just going to be focusing on the same thing. I don't think anything needs to change. Sasha, you know, he's been paying attention. He saw Ferry play at the Australian Open. He watched that match when he played Caboli and won there. He watched, of course, him beating Caboli here as well. So he knows exactly what to expect. But Sasha, I think one of his biggest weapons is his serve. And he's going to be relying on that. It's one of the most difficult ones to return. And so that's going to be tough to see if Ferry can get a little bit of opening on Sasha's serve. Obviously, Sasha has the most experience. He's coming in with a lot of confidence, having that French Open title. And it's the most relaxed and confident I've seen Sasha on the grass.
2: And then it's Jannik and Novak Djokovic. Questions around both players. For Novak, has he recovered after that 5-hour-15 marathon in the quarterfinal against Felix Auger-Aliassime? And also for Jannik Sinner, obviously questions remain after Roland Garros. Also, when you look at his metrics here at Wimbledon this year, the champion of last year is a little bit down with off the ground, but also crucially off the serve, which opens the door a little bit for Novak.
3: I think you can recognize that, actually. I mean, you can look at the data and it will prove it, but I think you can tell in the matches that Sinner has played that he actually hasn't played his best yet, which is even more incredible that he's still in the semifinals. He finds a way, and I mean, he's playing well, don't get me wrong, but now it's even a tougher task against Djokovic, and you know he'll lift. As far as Djokovic's health and physicality, I think having 2 days off will definitely help him to recover. You know, he wouldn't have gotten to sleep till probably 2:33 in the morning after his previous match. So, but he has time, and you know he's going to do everything in his power to be prepared and 100%. I mean, I think he's going to be so motivated.
2: So our final will be?
3: I'm going to go with Zverev and Sinner.
2: Excellent stuff. Also on number one court tomorrow, we've got ladies doubles semi-final action to bring you. Shuko Aoyama and Onshio Liang taking on Gabby Dabrowski and Luisa Stefani. Then Gustavo Fernandez and Alfie Hewitt in the gentlemen's wheelchair singles semi-final. And then the other ladies doubles, Han Yu Guo and Kristina Mladenovic, the conquerors today of Taylor Townsend and Katerina Siniakova. They take on Zhu Yifan and Jiang Jin Yu in that other semi. Well, we do want to keep hearing from you as well throughout the championships. Loads of you have been getting in touch. Thank you so much for your correspondence across the various platforms. If you want to get your questions into the team throughout the day, you can send your messages on X, we're at Wimbledon Radio, or on Instagram, we're at Wimbledon Radio Channel, or you can email at radio@aeltc.com.

0: And you can also see and find on TikTok some of the faces behind the scenes and the famous faces we've been talking to as well, who've come to see us both here on the roof and at our various locations and up in the commentary box as well. Ginny, thank you for your insight today. It's been another day of very hard work from you and everybody else. Thank you so much.
1: Thanks so much, Sue.
0: Here on the Wimbledon Radio Channel, we look forward for more to come throughout Friday. A reminder, we're on air from 10 a.m. local time here in the UK until the end of play on the Wimbledon website and the app, as well as in the local area, Sirius XM in the United States, and on 87.7 FM. Big day tomorrow, men's semi-finals day. Don't miss it. We'll see you then. Bye-bye for now.
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0: 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I'm Sue Thill, welcoming you to the roof, where I'm delighted to say I'm joined by Jill Kravis to reflect on the best of the day's action and preview what's ahead tomorrow. Matches still unfolding as we record, so for all the results, don't forget, as well as the full order of play for Friday, to be sure to head to Wimbledon.com or check the Wimbledon app.

0: Chilly, where do you start with summing up today what we've seen?
1: Well, yeah, it was a really exciting day. I mean, I commented on the first match, of course, Coco Gauff and Caroline Muchova, and it was just one of the most high-quality matches I think we've seen at the championships. It was absolutely unreal. It delivered. I think everyone was sort of up in the air who was going to come through with how well both had been playing, and we couldn't have asked for a better ending because they were both playing well. It went to a third set tiebreak. It was incredible. Fight, I think, for both of them. We knew Coco was going to fight back after losing that first set, which she did absolutely brilliantly. And I think the third set was such a good contest. I think there were nerves back and forth, especially in that tiebreak, and they both had match points. And finally, Muchova, I think the way she played those last 3 points of the tiebreak basically summed it up. I mean, she took it to her. She had to go after it because Coco was going to be so steady, and she knew she had to put it on her racket, and she did. So despite having, the nervy moments in that tiebreak, I felt like she finished really strong.
2: Well, Coco and Carolina traded dominant sets, as you say, Jilly, before putting on a stunning performance in the third, including a tiebreak we will not forget for a very long time.
3: Muchova attacks with the off forehand. Goff's backhand is cross court. Muchova attacks again. Goff on the run. She's still defending brilliantly. Muchova with a cross court ball. Goff on the angle. Muchova's attacking. Goff makes another ball. No! It's into the net from Coco Goff. And Carolina Muchova is into her first Wimbledon final. What a staggering display of resilience under the most intense pressure imaginable.
4: Honestly, it was such a big fight. It was roller coaster, as you said, you're up and down. In 10 seconds, you have a match point, then you match point down. It's no time to think, but very nerve-wracking. I don't even know what I'm saying. I'm really kind of shaking and trying to sink it in, but the atmosphere here, indescribable. Thank you, everyone who came and supported us.
2: So Muchova winning it by the finest of margins. My takeaway from that match, Dilly, is the match point for Coco Gauff.
1: Yeah.
2: I'm never going to forget that. Heaven knows how she puts that out of her mind. How do you try and process the drop shot that never was, that would have taken her to the Wimbledon final?

0: Yeah, I think that one's going to hurt for a little while. She's going to be replaying that point for quite some time in her head. And it's one of those moments that I felt like she just lost a little bit of doubt at the last second. I think she got caught between two minds of whether to come over that, whether to drop shot. And it's almost like she got stuck mid-stroke and what to do. And that's why she missed it. I don't think, in my opinion, it was the right shot selection. I mean, it's easy to say that now, but I'm surprised. As soon as I saw her approaching the ball, I was like, okay, she's just going to go for it. And she just hesitated ever so slightly. I mean, you can't blame her for going for that shot to some degree, because the drop shot had been working so well for her for most of the match. I mean, it had put her in a good position. She was so successful at the net when she was actually in exchange with Mokova at the net. So on the one hand, you can't blame her, but I really thought as she was approaching, she was just going to go for it, and she just chose the wrong shot at the right moment.
1: If you're part of her camp and her family, I mean, it sounds slightly dramatic, and I don't mean it to, but how do you help a player get over a moment like that? Because she's going to be asked about it forever.
0: Yeah, I think initially you don't speak about it for a bit. I think in those cases, she is already going to be very hard on herself because of that moment. So I almost feel like you need to let her process it and let her be for a couple of days. I mean, look, Coco is one of the most mentally tough players out there. I mean, I think it will hurt for a few days, maybe even a couple of weeks. I don't know. But she's one of the best at overcoming challenges. I mean, we saw it in this tournament, actually, how much she was able to come back from a tiebreak. So I have no doubt that, you know, she might let it linger a little bit and it's going to hurt. But I have no doubt that she's the type of player that will come back stronger.
1: And when you reflect overall on today, what did make the difference? Was it that aggression at the very back end of the match tiebreak, the courage, the bravery of Karolina Muchová that made the difference in the
0: end? Yes. I think these are the type of matches that you don't even know what made the difference, because either player could have won. But I have to say, the way that Muchová played, she played so boldly at the end. And I think she knew she had to, but to still be able to step up and have the steady hand she did after her herself were showing nerves in a couple points in the tiebreak as well. But the way she, stepped up with such bravery in the last few points in particular, I was really impressed with.
1: So it is to be an all-Czech final as Linda Noskova came past Marta Kostyuk in straight sets, 6-4, 6-4, to book her place in her first Grand Slam final. Chipped return. Marta Kostyuk goes big with a forehand. And Linda Noskova put her hands to her head. She cannot believe she's just booked her place in a first Grand Slam final, and it happens at Wimbledon. Linda Noskova will face Karolina Muchová for the Wimbledon title.
2: A semi-final at a Grand Slam is never easy, no matter who you play, where you play, or what's the score. So I just try to be as patient as possible, try to keep cool, and somehow get the last point, I guess.
3: Well, you certainly did that. You had to face such a talented opponent in Marta. She has such immense power. But how did you come up with the game plan, and what was the key to the victory today?
2: For me, it's always just to focus on myself, to focus on my game. When I play my best, I know that I can play with the best players in the world and have a great result, which is a final at a Grand Slam, I guess. So.
1: Well, I felt in a way it was Marta's serve that let her down a little bit, Gilly, in both sets. But for me, I guess the highlight would be the controlled aggression in the performance of Linda Noskova. Only six winners in the whole match. But it wasn't about hitting clean winners. It was about making Marta feel uncomfortable in different parts of the court. And that was good enough to force enough errors to win that match today.
0: Yeah, I think what impressed me about, I'll talk about Noskova, is, I mean, she served incredibly well, which she had to. And even on the second serve, I think, was a big factor. I think she didn't give Kostyuk as many opportunities to attack the second serve as Kostyuk had against Paolini, let's say. So that shot was taken away from her to some degree, and she got a few free points off that second serve where Kostyuk couldn't get the return in play. And I felt like Kostyuk was really struggling to read Noskova's serve, where she was going to serve. She was hitting her spots really well, but she was mixing it up really well, and so that was a big factor. I don't think Kostyuk it was interesting because it was toe-to-toe, it was 4-all, and I actually don't think Kostyuk was playing her best in the first set, but that had a lot to do with Noskova. And then there was a moment in the second, after Noskova won the first, there was a moment in the second where Kostyuk hit a backhand return, and it was on the stretch, and it just happened to be land in the corner and be a winner, and she threw up her arms, and at that moment, I felt like she relaxed a little bit, and she started playing more to what we were seeing to get her to the semifinal. But at that stage, it was a little bit late because Noskova then stepped up, and her serve was such a huge weapon today that it was tough. I think Kostya reeled off a few games that were absolutely fantastic, and I was like, okay, she looks more like herself with that demeanor, with how fast she's going between points and how she's carrying herself. But Noskova, in the end, like again, finishing strong, she kept up the quality of her serve, and that puts a lot of pressure overall.
1: She had that purple patch where Linda Noskova had game point to win to establish a 4-1 lead in the second set. And you felt like when that was not allowed to happen because of an amazing Kostyuk winner and then a drive volley from Linda that went long and then another amazing winner on the drive volley from Kostyuk. She was back in the set, took the advantage of that. And you felt this is a huge mental test for Linda Noskova. But at 3-all, she just served herself back in front and she never looked back. And she never showed anything either, as she never does.
0: Yeah.
1: And I think in that department, the temperamental one, she won the battle too.
0: Yeah, and that's the moment I'm talking about too, where it looked like Kostyuk had a little bit of an opening.
1: Yeah,
0: and Noskova did well, and I think that does affect an opponent when you're not showing anything, despite like what Noskova might be feeling inside. I mean, it was her first time ever stepping on center court at Wimbledon, and she handled herself exceptionally well. But when you're not showing anything to your opponent, I do think that can affect you, especially in such a tight, close match, because it was a close two sets. And so I think that can be a factor. But yeah, that's what I'm saying. I mean, Noskova, the way she handled herself, first time ever on center court, it was pretty impressive.
1: So it's going to be an all-Czech final. They've only met once before. That was in New York, wasn't it, last year? Went the distance. Noskova won the first set, and then Mukova reeled her in with the next two, 6-4, 6-2. I think the first set might have been a tiebreak set as well. How do we view it? My only concern for Mukova is she looked like she was not a little bit injured, but maybe there was a little tweak of something in the third set against Coco Gauff. So there'll be certainly massage and recovery required to get her as fit as she can be for Saturday. Do we read much into that one meeting between the two of them? They know each other so well, or not really?
0: No, I think you can. At least take something from it, because it was a tight match, right? So both are going to go into their first Wimbledon final knowing that it was a battle. So I think you can take something away from that. That it's, you know, it's not going to be easy. They know they're going to have to dig deep and come up with some big shots at big pressure moments, and they know it's such an opportunity. I mean, it is such a road, a mental road, a physical road to get to a final, never mind to get to a semifinal. So it takes such a big effort. So there's a lot on the line. As far as Mukova physically, I mean, she has a day to recover. That's a lot, I think. And initially to me, it looked like just maybe a stitch, you know, something, because she kept breathing. So that's what it looked like to me. She said in her on-court interview that she's absolutely fine. And as far as like strokes and stuff, I didn't necessarily get a feeling like in that tiebreak that it was bothering her, whether she was on the stretch or whether it came down to finishing a point. It was just like she just kept trying to breathe through it, which is what you do with a stitch. So hopefully that's it. But she does say she was fine, so we got to trust her.
1: Well, it's going to be a fascinating all-Czech encounter. Who will come through, Linda Noskova or Karolina Mukova, for the title this Wimbledon 2026? The first piece of silverware was up for grabs at this year's championships, and it was Marcelo Arevalo and Yelena Ostapenko who beat the Aussie combination of Mark Pullmans and Storm Hunter to become the mixed doubles champions. Well, watching the action unfold, Olga Savchuk and Peter Marcasso. Hello, guys.
4: Well, Olga, it was a great final. We went the distance, three sets, 1 hour and 56 minutes on the clock. Early doors, it was Pullmans and Hunter who got the early advantage, one break of serve doing it. And then it was the Yelena Ostapenko show, really, because the Aussies were setting a break up, and then Ostapenko just really got things going.
2: Yeah, I think she really contributed to this win in the middle of the second set, where she just fired up and find her, like, you know, big ground strokes and just were producing winner after winner. And those two games, I felt like it was a breaking moment in the second set. And then Marcelo Arevalo, I mean, he raised his level up in the third set, and both of them played some really high level in the end, and very well-deserved win for both of them today.
4: Yes, certainly. And for Pullmans and Hunt, I mean,

0: A bit of disappointment there, but you know, we heard in the presentation that for Hunter, she's had to come from a long way back. She was seriously injured. She's been had a lot of time off the tour, but moments like this, and for Mark Polmans as well, who's had a little bit of success on the doubles court now. I mean, a great moment for them. They just couldn't get it together in that final set.
1: Yeah, I think, like you said, for Hunter, it's been a rough couple of years with the injury, and you know, it's such a big an achievement, no matter if you win. Of course you want to win, everybody wants to win, but also to be a runner-up at Wimbledon, center court Wimbledon, I mean, nothing can be better as an athlete, as a professional tennis player, so I'm sure they will take only positives from that.
0: Yep, so another major title for Yelena Ostapenko, but for Marcelo Arevalo, history being made, and his immediate family were here. His son was down on court for the presentation. The first player from El Salvador to be holding a Wimbledon trophy. That is fantastic. And obviously the emotion spilling out after that too.
1: Yeah, I really like how he spoke during the ceremony, and he gave credit, you know, to his family who is watching back at home, and, you know, to his wife, to his son as well, and to Yelena Ostapenko's camp as well. And it was very genuine, and you could see that he was very sensitive and emotional during the speech.
0: Yeah, absolutely. And obviously Arevalo with another opportunity in the men's doubles as well. So, well, they got it done on the mixed doubles court. What a great final it was under the roof of Centre Court. Our 2026 mixed doubles champions, Marcelo Arevalo and Yelena Ostapenko, beating Mark Polmans and Storm Hunter 4-6, 7-5, 6-2.
2: Well, that was Peter Marcato and Olga Savchuk with confirmation that it's Marcelo Arevalo and Yelena Ostapenko who've clinched the mixed doubles title here at Wimbledon 2026. Now, we do have the privilege of introducing you to a crucial member of the Wimbledon grounds team. Pippa Horn has been catching up with the individual who is the true first line of defence in keeping these beautiful courts around us pristine and pigeon-free.
3: One of the most recognisable faces at Wimbledon isn't actually a tennis player, it's Rufus the Hawk, who has been protecting the courts of SW19 for nearly two decades. So today we're going to find out what it's like as arguably the most important member of the grounds team. Now, I'm not sure we're going to get many sound bites from Rufus himself, but wow, we are here with Donna. So Donna, tell us your official job title.
4: Well, we're here as protectors of the courts, let's say. This is Rufus the Hawk. I'm Donna, the handler, which really my title is a falconer here at Wimbledon. And we are here to keep the pigeons from disrupting play, but also from, you know, creating too much mess around too.
3: So tell us exactly how Rufus keeps the pigeons away.
4: Well, so he starts at 4 a.m. in the morning, and generally we start at the practice courts and we have a look around there, and often he can be chased away by crows, and then he'll go into court number one, and that's how the routine of the morning starts. Now, at the beginning of the championships, this all works really smoothly and I kind of know what he's going to do, and then he likes to mix it up a little bit and gives me like the cocktail shaker of Rufus to say, look, you don't know what I'm going to do next. And then he'll show me a different routine altogether.
3: So has he ever landed up somewhere he shouldn't? I mean, I have visions of him, you know, on Jannik Sinner's practice court, something like that.
4: Oh, do you know what? I mean, early in the morning, he does. He does kind of, his alter ego at the moment is Sinner, for sure. And and he would love to get in on the game. He's pretty agile as well. And I'm sure he would give Sinner a good match. You'd be a good match for Sinner for sure.
3: And what's the player reaction to Rufus like? Does he make lots of friends on site?
4: Well, I think, you know, nobody's really expecting it, and also they're here to play a game of tennis, so when we happen to bump into one another, everyone's really either shocked or like, oh my gosh. And Nadal was mamma mia. And yeah, so everyone, you know, takes they certainly feel quite fondly towards Rufus.
3: And Donna, I'm really interested to hear about your role as well and how you sort of fell into this.
4: Well, a love of nature, a love of birds. I've always had that that really keen interest of garden birds, and that's where it really grew. And from there, from watching starlings and their murmurations, and then I knew that you could actually train hawks and falcons.

0: then. So I entered into that by, you know, training a kestrel at first and then a peregrine falcon. And then, you know, in came Hamish the Harris Hawk, who was the first here at Wimbledon tennis. And so it all started there. It was just really a love of birds.
1: It's such a unique job, and I imagine that sort of every day is different. Now, final question. If someone comes to Wimbledon this year and spots Rufus soaring overhead, what's the one thing you would love them to know about him?
0: Well, I want you to know that he's a cooperative hunter. They're very intelligent birds, and they're here not really to kill. They're here to just make sure that the courts are going to be wonderfully clear of birds today.
1: Donna, thank you so much for chatting. I'm going to go and let you do your job.
0: Oh, thank you very much.
2: So let's have a look at the order of play for tomorrow as the first lot of semi-finals get going in the men's. First up, Arthur Fairytale and Sasha Zverev, followed by Jannik Sinner and Novak Djokovic. A winner in either of those semi-finals from you, please, Jilly.
3: Put me on the spot. Okay, here we go. Let's start with Ferry and Zverev. I mean, what a dream run that Arthur Ferry has had. And he is so fun to watch. I mean, he's definitely put in the court time. He's had a lot of time on the court, and he's battled through so many that, I mean, you just feel like he's going to go all the way sometimes, especially with the way that he has just embraced these big moments that he's experiencing for the first time. It's absolutely incredible. He's got the determination. He's got the work ethic. I don't think even playing long matches that he's going to be affected physically, because he's just going to be too excited and up for this match. He's played in front of his family. He's played in front of royalty, and he's just embraced it with, it looks like, the biggest ease I've ever seen someone for the first time. So I think he's just going to be focusing on the same thing. I don't think anything needs to change. Sasha, you know, he's been paying attention. He saw Ferry play at the Australian Open. He watched that match when he played Caboli and won there. He watched, of course, him beating Caboli here as well. So he knows exactly what to expect. But Sasha, I think one of his biggest weapons is his serve. And he's going to be relying on that. It's one of the most difficult ones to return. And so that's going to be tough to see if Ferry can get a little bit of an opening on Sasha's serve. Obviously, Sasha has the most experience. He's coming in with a lot of confidence, having that French Open title. And it's the most relaxed and confident I've seen Sasha on the grass.
2: And then it's Jannik and Novak Djokovic. Questions around both players. For Novak, has he recovered after that 5-hour-15 marathon in the quarterfinal against Felix Auger-Aliassime? And also for Jannik Sinner, obviously questions remain after Roland Garros. Also, when you look at his metrics here at Wimbledon this year, the champion of last year is a little bit down with off the ground, but also crucially off the serve, which opens the door a little bit for Novak.
3: I think you can recognize that, actually. I mean, you can look at the data and it will prove it, but I think you can tell in the matches that Sinner has played that he actually hasn't played his best yet, which is even more incredible that he's still in the semifinals. He finds a way, and I mean, he's playing well, don't get me wrong, but now it's even a tougher task against Djokovic, and you know he'll lift. As far as Djokovic's health and physicality, I think having 2 days off will definitely help him to recover. You know, he wouldn't have gotten to sleep till probably 2:33 in the morning after his previous match. So, but he has time, and you know he's going to do everything in his power to be prepared and 100%. I mean, I think he's going to be so motivated.
2: So our final will be?
3: I'm going to go with Zverev and Sinner.
2: Excellent stuff. Also on number one court tomorrow, we've got ladies doubles semi-final action to bring you. Shuko Aoyama and Onshio Liang taking on Gabby Dabrowski and Luisa Stefani. Then Gustavo Fernandez and Alfie Hewitt in the gentlemen's wheelchair singles semi-final. And then the other ladies doubles, Hanyu Guo and Kristina Mladenovic, the conquerors today of Taylor Townsend and Katerina Siniakova. They take on Zhu Yifan and Jiang Jinyu in that other semi. Well, we do want to keep hearing from you as well throughout the championships. Loads of you have been getting in touch. Thank you so much for your correspondence across the various platforms. If you want to get your questions into the team throughout the day, you can send your messages on X, we're at Wimbledon Radio, or on Instagram, we're at Wimbledon Radio Channel, or you can email at radio@aeltc.com. And you can also see and find on TikTok some of the faces behind the scenes and the famous faces we've been talking to as well, who've come to see us both here on the roof and at our various locations and up in the commentary box as well. Ginny, thank you for your insight today. It's been another day of very hard work from you and everybody else. Thank you so much.
3: Thanks so much, Sue.
2: 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A reminder, we're on air from 10 a.m. local time here in the UK until the end of play on the Wimbledon website and the app, as well as in the local area, Sirius XM in the United States and on 87.7 FM. Big day tomorrow, men's semi-finals day. Don't miss it. We'll see you then. Bye-bye for now.
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2: 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I'm Sue Thill, welcoming you to the roof, where I'm delighted to say I'm joined by Jill Krabus to reflect on the best of the day's action and preview what's ahead tomorrow. 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

0: Chilly, where do you start with summing up today what we've seen?
1: Well, yeah, it was a really exciting day. I mean, I commentated on the first match, of course, Coco Gauff and Caroline Muchova, and it was just one of the most high-quality matches I think we've seen at the championships. It was absolutely unreal. It delivered. I think everyone was sort of up in the air who was going to come through with how well both had been playing, and we couldn't have asked for a better ending because they were both playing well. It went to a third set tiebreak. It was incredible. Fight, I think, for both of them. We knew Coco was going to fight back after losing that first set, which she did absolutely brilliantly. And I think the third set was such a good contest. I think there were nerves back and forth, especially in that tiebreak, and they both had match points. And finally, Muchova, I think the way she played those last 3 points of the tiebreak basically summed it up. I mean, she took it to her. She had to go after it because Coco was going to be so steady, and she knew she had to put it on her racket, and she did. So despite having, the nervy moments in that tiebreak, I felt like she finished really strong.
2: Well, Coco and Carolina traded dominant sets, as you say, Jilly, before putting on a stunning performance in the third, including a tiebreak we will not forget for a very long time.
3: Muchova attacks with the off forehand. Goff's backhand is cross court. Muchova attacks again. Goff on the run. She's still defending brilliantly. Muchova with a cross court ball. Goff on the angle. Muchova's attacking. Goff makes another ball. No! It's into the net from Coco Goff. And Carolina Muchova is into her first Wimbledon final. What a staggering display of resilience under the most intense pressure imaginable.
4: Honestly, it was such a big fight. It was roller coaster, as you said, you're up and down. In 10 seconds, you have a match point, then you match point down. It's no time to think, but very nerve-wracking. I don't even know what I'm saying. I'm really kind of shaking and trying to sink it in, but the atmosphere here, indescribable. Thank you, everyone who came and supported us.
2: So Muchova winning it by the finest of margins. My takeaway from that match, Dilly, is the match point for Coco Gauff.
1: Yeah.
2: I'm never going to forget that. Heaven knows how she puts that out of her mind. How do you try and process the drop shot that never was, that would have taken her to the Wimbledon final?
1: Yeah, I think that one's going to hurt for a little while. She's going to be replaying that point for quite some time in her head. And it's one of those moments that

0: I felt like she just lost a little bit of doubt at the last second. I think she got caught between two minds of whether to come over that, whether to drop shot, and it's almost like she got stuck mid-stroke and what to do, and that's why she missed it. I don't think, in my opinion, it was the right shot selection. I mean, it's easy to say that now, but I'm surprised. As soon as I saw her approaching the ball, I was like, okay, she's just going to go for it, and she just hesitated ever so slightly. I mean, you can't blame her for going for that shot to some degree, because the drop shot had been working so well for her for most of the match. I mean, it had put her in a good position. She was so successful at the net when she was actually in exchange with Mokova at the net. So on the one hand, you can't blame her, but I really thought as she was approaching, she was just going to go for it. And she just chose the wrong shot at the right moment.
1: If you're part of her camp and her family, I mean, it sounds slightly dramatic, and I don't mean it to, but how do you help a player get over a moment like that? Because she's going to be asked about it forever.
0: Yeah, I think initially you don't speak about it for a bit. I think in those cases, she is already going to be very hard on herself because of that moment. So I almost feel like you need to let her process it and let her be for a couple of days. I mean, look, Coco is one of the most mentally tough players out there. I mean, I think it will hurt for a few days, maybe even a couple weeks, I don't know, but she's one of the best at overcoming challenges. I mean, we saw it in this tournament, actually, how much she was able to come back from a tiebreak. So I have no doubt that, you know, she might let it linger a little bit, and it's going to hurt, but I have no doubt that she's the type of player that will come back stronger.
1: And when you reflect overall on today, what did make the difference? Was it that aggression at the very back end of the match tiebreak, the courage, the bravery of Karolina Muchová that made the difference in the
0: end? I think these are the type of matches that you don't even know what made the difference, because either player could have won. But I have to say, the way that Muchová played, she played so boldly at the end, and I think she knew she had to, but to still be able to step up and have the steady hand she did after her herself were showing nerves and a couple points in the tiebreak as well. But the way she, stepped up with such bravery in the last few points in particular, I was really impressed with.
1: So it is to be an all-Czech final as Linda Noskova came past Marta Kostyuk in straight sets, 6-4, 6-4, to book her place in her first Grand Slam final. Chipped return. Marta Kostyuk goes big with a forehand. And Linda Noskova put her hands to her head. She cannot believe she's just booked her place in a first Grand Slam final, and it happens at Wimbledon. Linda Noskova will face Karolina Muchová for the Wimbledon title.
2: A semi-final at a Grand Slam is never easy, no matter who you play, where you play, or what's the score. So I just try to be as patient as possible, try to keep cool, and somehow get the last point, I guess.
3: Well, you certainly did that. You had to face such a talented opponent in Marta. She has such immense power. But how did you come up with the game plan, and what was the key to the victory today?
2: For me, it's always just to focus on myself, to focus on my game. When I play my best, I know that I can play with the best players in the world and have a great result, which is a final at a Grand Slam, I guess. So.
1: Well, I felt in a way it was Marta's serve that let her down a little bit, Gilly, in both sets. But for me, I guess the highlight would be the controlled aggression in the performance of Linda Noskova. Only six winners in the whole match. But it wasn't about hitting clean winners. It was about making Marta feel uncomfortable in different parts of the court. And that was good enough to force enough errors to win that match today.
0: Yeah, I think what impressed me about, I'll talk about Noskova, is, I mean, she served incredibly well, which she had to. And even on the second serve, I think, was a big factor. I think she didn't give Kostyuk as many opportunities to attack the second serve as Kostyuk had against Paolini, let's say. So that shot was taken away from her to some degree, and she got a few free points off that second serve where Kostyuk couldn't get the return in play. And I felt like Kostyuk was really struggling to read Noskova's serve, where she was going to serve. She was hitting her spots really well, but she was mixing it up really well, and so that was a big factor. I don't think Kostyuk, it was interesting because it was toe-to-toe, it was four all, and I actually don't think Kostyuk was playing her best in the first set, but that had a lot to do with Noskova. And then there was a moment in the second after Noskova won the first. There was a moment in the second where Kostyuk hit a backhand return, and it was on the stretch, and it just happened to be land in the corner and be a winner. And she threw up her arms, and at that moment, I felt like she relaxed a little bit, and she started playing more to what we were seeing to get her to the semifinal. But at that stage, it was a little bit late because Noskova then stepped up, and her serve was such a huge weapon today that it was tough. I think Kostya reeled off a few games that were absolutely fantastic, and I was like, okay, she looks more like herself with that demeanor, with how fast she's going between points and how she's carrying herself. But Noskova, in the end, like again, finishing strong, she kept up the quality of her serve, and that puts a lot of pressure overall.
1: She had that purple patch where Linda Noskova had game point to win to establish a 4-1 lead in the second set. And you felt like when that was not allowed to happen because of an amazing Kostyuk winner and then a drive volley from Linda that went long and then another amazing winner on the drive volley from Kostyuk, she was back in the set, took the advantage of that. And you felt this is a huge mental test for Linda Noskova. But at 3-all, she just served herself back in front and she never looked back. And she never showed anything either, as she never does.
0: Yeah.
1: And I think in that department, the temperamental one, she won the battle too.
0: Yeah, and that's the moment I'm talking about too, where it looked like Kostyuk had a little bit of an opening.
1: Yeah,
0: and Noskova did well, and I think that does affect an opponent when you're not showing anything, despite like what Noskova might be feeling inside. I mean, it was her first time ever stepping on center court at Wimbledon, and she handled herself exceptionally well. But when you're not showing anything to your opponent, I do think that can affect you, especially in such a tight, close match, because it was a close two sets. And so I think that can be a factor. But yeah, that's what I'm saying. I mean, Noskova, the way she handled herself first time ever on center court, it was pretty impressive.
1: So it's going to be an all-Czech final. They've only met once before. That was in New York, wasn't it, last year? It went the distance. Noskova won the first set, and then Mukova reeled her in with the next two, 6-4, 6-2. I think the first set might have been a tiebreak set as well. How do we view it? My only concern for Mukova is she looked like she was not a little bit injured, but maybe there was a little tweak of something in the third set against Coco Gauff. So there'll be certainly massage and recovery required to get her as fit as she can be for Saturday. Do we read much into that one meeting between the two of them? They know each other so well, or not really?
0: No, I think you can. I think you can at least take something from it, because it was a tight match, right? So both are going to go into their first Wimbledon final knowing that it was a battle. So I think you can take something away from that. That it's, you know, it's not going to be easy. They know they're going to have to dig deep and come up with some big shots at big pressure moments, and they know it's such an opportunity. I mean, it is such a road, a mental road, a physical road to get to a final, never mind to get to a semifinal. So it takes such a big effort. So there's a lot on the line. As far as Mukova physically, I mean, she has a day to recover. That's a lot, I think. And initially to me, it looked like just maybe a stitch, you know, something, because she kept breathing. So that's what it looked like to me. She said in her on-court interview that she's absolutely fine. And as far as like strokes and stuff, I didn't necessarily get a feeling like in that tiebreak that it was bothering her, whether she was on the stretch or whether it came down to finishing a point. It was just like she just kept trying to breathe through it, which is what you do with a stitch. So hopefully that's it. But she does say she was fine, so we got to trust her.
1: Well, it's going to be a fascinating all-Czech encounter. Who will come through, Linda Noskova or Karolina Mukova, for the title this Wimbledon 2026? The first piece of silverware was up for grabs at this year's championships, and it was Marcelo Arevalo and Yelena Ostapenko who beat the Aussie combination of Mark Pullmans and Storm Hunter to become the mixed doubles champions. Well, watching the action unfold, Olga Savchuk and Peter Marcasso. Hello, guys.
4: Well, Olga, it was a great final. We went the distance, three sets, 1 hour and 56 minutes on the clock. Early doors, it was Pullmans and Hunter who got the early advantage, one break of serve doing it. And then it was the Elena Ostapenko show, really, because the Aussies were set in a break up, and then Ostapenko just really got things going.
2: Yeah, I think she really contributed to this win in the middle of the second set, where she just fired up and find her, like, you know, big ground strokes and just were producing winner after winner. And those two games, I felt like it was a breaking moment in the second set. And then Marcelo Arevalo, I mean, he raised his level up in the third set, and both of them played some really high level in the end, and very well deserved win for both of them today.
4: Yes, yeah, certainly. And for Pullmans and Hunter, I mean, a bit of disappointment there, but you know, we heard in the presentation that for Hunter. She's had to come from a long way back. She was seriously injured. She's been had a lot of time off the tour, but moments like this, and for Mark Pullmans as well, who's had a little bit of success on the doubles court now. I mean, a great moment for them. They just couldn't get it together in that final set.
2: Yeah, I think, like you said, for Hunter, it's been a rough couple of years with the injury, and, you know, it's such a big an achievement, no matter if you win.

0: His immediate family were here. His son was down on court for the presentation. The first player from El Salvador to
1: That's
0: be
1: crazy.
0: Holding a Wimbledon trophy. That is fantastic. And obviously the emotion spilling out after that too.
1: Yeah, I really like how he spoke during the ceremony, and he gave credit, you know, to his family who is watching back at home, and, you know, to his wife, to his son as well, and to Yelena Ostapenko's camp as well. And it was very genuine, and you could see that he was very sensitive and emotional during this speech.
0: Yeah, absolutely. And obviously Arevalo with another opportunity in the men's doubles as well. So, well, they got it done on the mixed doubles court. What a great final it was under the roof of Centre Court. Our 2026 mixed doubles champions, Marcelo Arevalo and Yelena Ostapenko, beating Mark Polmans and Storm Hunter 4-6, 7-5, 6-2.
2: Well, that was Peter Marcato and Olga Savchuk with confirmation that it's Marcelo Arevalo and Yelena Ostapenko who've clinched the mixed doubles title here at Wimbledon 2026. Now, we do have the privilege of introducing you to a crucial member of the Wimbledon grounds team. Pippa Horn has been catching up with the individual who is the true first line of defence in keeping these beautiful courts around us pristine and pigeon-free.
3: One of the most recognisable faces at Wimbledon isn't actually a tennis player. It's Rufus the Hawk, who has been protecting the courts of SW19 for nearly two decades. So today we're going to find out what it's like as arguably the most important member of the grounds team. Now, I'm not sure we're going to get many sound bites from Rufus himself, but wow. We are here with Donna. So Donna, tell us your official job title.
4: Well, we're here as protectors of the courts, let's say. This is Rufus the Hawk. I'm Donna, the handler, which really my title is a falconer here at Wimbledon. And we are here to keep the pigeons from disrupting play, but also from, you know, creating too much mess around too.
3: So tell us exactly how Rufus keeps the pigeons away.
4: Well, so he starts at 4 a.m. in the morning, and generally we start at the practice courts and we have a look around there, and often he can be chased away by crows, and then he'll go into court number one, and that's how the routine of the morning starts. Now, at the beginning of the championships, this all works really smoothly and I kind of know what he's going to do, and then he likes to mix it up a little bit and gives me like the cocktail shaker of Rufus to say, look, you don't know what I'm going to do next. And then he'll show me a different routine altogether.
3: So has he ever landed up somewhere he shouldn't? I mean, I have visions of him, you know, on Jannik Sinner's practice court, something like that.
4: Oh, do you know what? I mean, early in the morning, he does. He does kind of, his alter ego at the moment is Sinner, for sure. And and he would love to get in on the game. He's pretty agile as well. And I'm sure he would give Sinner a good match. You'd be a good match for Sinner for sure.
3: And what's the player reaction to Rufus like? Does he make lots of friends on site?
4: Well, I think, you know, nobody's really expecting it, and also they're here to play a game of tennis, so when we happen to bump into one another, everyone's really either shocked or like, oh my gosh, and Nadal was mamma mia. And yeah, so everyone, you know, takes they certainly feel quite fondly towards Rufus.
3: And Donna, I'm really interested to hear about your role as well and how you sort of fell into this.
4: Well, a love of nature, a love of birds. I've always had that that really keen interest of garden birds, and that's where it really grew. And from there, from watching starlings and their murmurations, and then I knew that you could actually train hawks and falcons. So I entered into that by, you know, training a kestrel at first and then a peregrine falcon. And then, you know, in came Hamish the Harris Hawk, who was the first here at Wimbledon tennis. And so it all started there. It was just really a love of birds.
3: It's such a unique job, and I imagine that sort of every day is different. Now, final question. If someone comes to Wimbledon this year and spots Rufus soaring overhead, what's the one thing you would love them to know about him?
4: Well, I want you to know that he's a cooperative hunter. They're very intelligent birds, and they're here not really to kill. They're here to just make sure that the courts are going to be wonderfully clear of birds today.
3: Donna, thank you so much for chatting. I'm going to go and let you do your job.

0: thank you very much.
1: So let's have a look at the order of play for tomorrow as the first lot of semi-finals get going in the men's. First up, Arthur Fairy Tale, and Sasha Zverev, followed by Jannik Sinner and Novak Djokovic. A winner in either of those semi-finals from you, please, Jilly.
2: Put me on the spot. Okay, here we go. Let's start with Fairy and Zverev. I mean, what a dream run that Arthur Fairy has had, and he is so fun to watch. I mean, he's definitely put in the court time. He's had a lot of time on the court, and he's battled through so many that, I mean, you just feel like he's going to go all the way sometimes, especially with the way that he has just embraced these big moments that he's experiencing for the first time. It's absolutely incredible. He's got the determination. He's got the work ethic. I don't think even playing long matches that he's going to be affected physically, because he's just going to be too excited and up for this match. He's played in front of his family, he's played in front of royalty, and he's just embraced it with, it looks like, the biggest ease I've ever seen someone for the first time. So I think he's just going to be focusing on the same thing. I don't think anything needs to change. Sasha, you know, he's been paying attention. He saw Fairy play at the Australian Open. He watched that match when he played Caboli and won there. He watched, of course, him beating Caboli here as well. So he knows exactly what to expect. But Sasha, I think one of his biggest weapons is his serve. And he's going to be relying on that. It's one of the most difficult ones to return. And so that's going to be tough to see if Fairy can get a little bit of an opening on Sasha's serve. Obviously, Sasha has the most experience. He's coming in with a lot of confidence, having that French Open title. And it's the most relaxed and confident I've seen Sasha on the grass.
1: And then it's Jannik and Novak Djokovic. Questions around both players. For Novak, has he recovered after that 5-hour-15 marathon in the quarterfinal against Felix Auger-Aliassime? And also for Jannik Sinner, obviously questions remain after Roland Garros. Also, when you look at his metrics here at Wimbledon this year, the champion of last year is a little bit down with off the ground, but also crucially off the serve, which opens the door a little bit for Novak.
2: I think you can recognize that, actually. I mean, I don't even, you can look at the data and it will prove it, but I think you can tell in the matches that Sinner has played that he actually hasn't played his best yet, which is even more incredible that he's still in the semifinals. He finds a way, and I mean, he's playing well, don't get me wrong. But now it's even a tougher task against Djokovic. And you know he'll lift. As far as Djokovic's health and physicality, I think having 2 days off will definitely help him to recover. You know he wouldn't have gotten to sleep till probably 2:33 in the morning after his previous match. So, but he has time. And you know he's going to do everything in his power to be prepared and 100%. I mean, I think he's going to be so motivated.
1: So our final will be?
2: I'm going to go with Zverev and Sinner.
1: Excellent stuff. Also on number one court tomorrow, we've got ladies doubles semi-final action to bring you. Shuko Aoyama and Onshio Liang taking on Gabby Dabrowski and Luisa Stefani. Then Gustavo Fernandez and Alfie Hewitt in the gentlemen's wheelchair singles semi-final. And then the other ladies doubles, Hanyu Guo and Kristina Mladenovic, the conquerors today of Taylor Townsend and Katerina Siniakova. They take on Zhu Yifan and Jiang Jin-Yu in that other semi. Well, we do want to keep hearing from you as well throughout the championships. Loads of you have been getting in touch. Thank you so much for your correspondence across the various platforms. If you want to get your questions into the team throughout the day, you can send your messages on X, we're at Wimbledon Radio, or on Instagram, we're at Wimbledon Radio Channel, or you can email at radio@aeltc.com. And you can also see and find on TikTok some of the faces behind the scenes and the famous faces we've been talking to as well, who've come to see us both here on the roof and at our various locations and up in the commentary box as well. Jilly, thank you for your insight today. It's been another day of very hard work from you and everybody else. Thank you so much.
2: Thanks so much, Sue.
1: 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A reminder, we're on air from 10 a.m. local time here in the UK until the end of play on the Wimbledon website and the app, as well as in the local area, Sirius XM in the United States and on 87.7 FM. Big day tomorrow, men's semi-finals day. Don't miss it. We'll see you then. Bye-bye for now.
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2: 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I'm Sue Thill, welcoming you to The Roof, where I'm delighted to say I'm joined by Jill Krabus to reflect on the best of the day's action and preview what's ahead tomorrow. 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

0: Chilly, where do you start with summing up today what we've seen?
1: Well, yeah, it was a really exciting day. I mean, I commented on the first match, of course, Coco Gauff and Caroline Muchova, and it was just one of the most high quality matches I think we've seen at the championships. It was absolutely unreal. It delivered. I think everyone was sort of up in the air who was going to come through with how well both had been playing, and we couldn't have asked for a better ending because they were both playing well. It went to a third set tiebreak. It was incredible. Fight, I think, for both of them. We knew Coco was going to fight back after losing that first set, which she did absolutely brilliantly. And I think the third set was such a good contest. I think there were nerves back and forth, especially in that tiebreak, and they both had match points. And finally, Muchova, I think the way she played those last 3 points of the tiebreak basically summed it up. I mean, she took it to her. She had to go after it because Coco was going to be so steady, and she knew she had to put it on her racket, and she did. So despite having, the nervy moments in that tiebreak, I felt like she finished really strong.
2: Well, Coco and Carolina traded dominant sets, as you say, Jilly, before putting on a stunning performance in the third, including a tiebreak we will not forget for a very long time.
3: Muchova attacks with the off forehand. Goff's backhand is cross court. Muchova attacks again. Goff on the run. She's still defending brilliantly. Muchova with a cross court ball. Goff on the angle. Muchova's attacking. Goff makes another ball. No! It's into the net from Coco Gauff. And Carolina Muchova is into her first Wimbledon final. What a staggering display of resilience under the most intense pressure imaginable.
4: Honestly, it was such a big fight. It was roller coaster, as you said, you're up and down. In 10 seconds, you have a match point, then you match point down. It's no time to think, but very nerve-wracking. I don't even know what I'm saying. I'm really kind of shaking and trying to sink it in, but the atmosphere here, indescribable. Thank you, everyone who came and supported us.
2: So Muchova winning it by the finest of margins. My takeaway from that match, Dilly, is the match point for Coco Gauff.
1: Yeah.
2: I'm never going to forget that. Heaven knows how she puts that out of her mind. How do you try and process the drop shot that never was, that would have taken her to the Wimbledon final?
1: Yeah, I think that one's going to hurt for a little while. She's going to be replaying that point for quite some time in her head. And it's one of those moments that I felt like she just lost a little bit of doubt at the last second. I think she got caught between two minds of whether to come over that, whether to drop shot. And it's almost like she got stuck mid-stroke and what to do. And that's why she missed it. I don't think, in my opinion, it was the right shot selection. I mean, it's easy to say that now, but I'm surprised. As soon as I saw her approaching the ball, I was like, okay, she's just going to go for it. And she just hesitated ever so slightly. I mean, you can't blame her for going for that shot to some degree, because the drop shot had been working so well for her for most of the match. I mean, it had put her in a good position. She was so successful at the net when she was actually in exchange with Muchova at the net. So on the one hand, you can't blame her, but I really thought as she was approaching, she was just going to go for it, and she just chose the wrong shot at the right moment.
2: If you're part of her camp and her family, I mean, it sounds slightly dramatic, and I don't mean it to, but how do you help a player get over a moment like that? Because she's going to be asked about it forever.
1: Yeah, I think initially you don't speak about it for a bit. I think in those cases, she is already going to be very hard on herself because of that moment. So I almost feel like you need to let her process it and let her be for a couple of days. I mean, look, Coco is one of the most mentally tough players out there. I mean, I think it will hurt for a few days, maybe even a couple of weeks. I don't know. But she's one of the best at overcoming challenges. I mean, we saw it in this tournament, actually, how much she was able to come back from a tiebreak. So I have no doubt that, you know, she might let it linger a little bit and it's going to hurt. But I have no doubt that she's the type of player that will come back stronger.
2: And when you reflect overall on today, what did make the difference? Was it that aggression at the very back end of the match tiebreak, the courage, the bravery of Carolina Muchova that made the difference in the
1: end? Yes. I think these are the type of matches that you don't even know what made the difference, because either player could have won. But I have to say, the way that Mukova played, she played so boldly at the end, and I think she knew she had to, but to still be able to step up and have the steady hand she did after her herself were showing nerves in a couple points in the tiebreak as well. But the way she, stepped up with such bravery in the last few points in particular, I was really impressed with.
2: So it is to be an all-Czech final as Linda Noskova came past Marta Kostyuk in straight set 6-4, 6-4 to book her place in her first Grand Slam final. Chipped return. Marta Kostyuk goes big with a forehand. And Linda Noskova put her hands to her head. She cannot believe she's just booked her place in a first Grand Slam final, and it happens at Wimbledon. Linda Noskova will face Karolina Mukova for the Wimbledon title.
4: A semi-final at a Grand Slam is never easy, no matter who you play, where you play, or what's the score. So I just try to be as patient as possible, try to keep cool, and somehow get the last point, I guess.
5: Well, you certainly did that. You had to face such a talented opponent in Marta. She has such immense power. But how did you come up with the game plan, and what was the key to the victory today?
4: For me, it's always just to focus on myself, to focus on my game. When I play my best, I know that I can play with the best players in the world and have a great result, which is a final and a Grand Slam, I guess. So.
2: Well, I felt in a way it was Marta's serve that let her down a little bit, Gilly, in both sets. But for me, I guess the highlight would be the controlled aggression in the performance of Linda Noskova. Only six winners in the whole match. But it wasn't about hitting clean winners. It was about making Marta feel uncomfortable in different parts of the court. And that was good enough to force enough errors to win that match today.
1: Yeah, I think what impressed me about, I'll talk about Noskova, is, I mean, she served incredibly well, which she had to. And even on the second serve, I think, was a big factor. I think she didn't give Kostyuk as many opportunities to attack the second serve as as Kostyuk had against Paolini, let's say. So that shot was taken away from her to some degree, and she got a few free points off that second serve where Kostyuk couldn't get the return in play. And I felt like Kostyuk was really struggling to read Noskova's serve, where she was going to serve. She was hitting her spots really well, but she was mixing it up really well, and so that was a big factor. I don't think Kostyuk, it was interesting because it was toe-to-toe, it was four all, and I actually don't think Kostyuk was playing her best in the first set, but that had a lot to do with Noskova. And then there was a moment in the second, after Noskova won the first, there was a moment in the second where Kostyuk hit a backhand return, and it was on the stretch, and it just happened to be land in the corner and be a winner. And she threw up her arms, and at that moment, I felt like she relaxed a little bit, and she started playing more to what we were seeing to get her to the semifinal. But at that stage, it was a little bit late because Noskova then stepped up, and her serve was such a huge weapon today that it was tough. I think Kostya reeled off a few games that were absolutely fantastic, and I was like, okay, she looks more like herself with that demeanor, with how fast she's going between points and how she's carrying herself. But Noskova, in the end, like again, finishing strong, she kept up the quality of her serve, and that puts a lot of pressure overall.
2: She had that purple patch where Linda Noskova had game point to win to establish a 4-1 lead in the second set. And you felt like when that was not allowed to happen because of an amazing Kostyuk winner and then a drive volley from Linda that went long and then another amazing winner on the drive volley from Kostyuk. She was back in the set, took the advantage of that. And you felt this is a huge mental test for Linda Noskova. But at 3-all, she just served herself back in front and she never looked back. And she never showed anything either, as she never does.
1: Yeah.
2: And I think in that department, the temperamental one, she won the battle too.
1: Yeah, and that's the moment I'm talking about too, where it looked like Kostyuk had a little bit of an opening.
2: Yeah,
1: and Noskova did well, and I think that does affect an opponent when you're not showing anything, despite like what Noskova might be feeling inside. I mean, it was her first time ever stepping on center court at Wimbledon, and she handled herself exceptionally well. But when you're not showing anything to your opponent, I do think that can affect you, especially in such a tight, close match, because it was a close two sets. And so I think that can be a factor. But yeah, that's what I'm saying. I mean, Noskova, the way she handled herself first time ever on center court, it was pretty impressive.
2: So it's going to be an all-Czech final. They've only met once before. That was in New York, wasn't it, last year? It went the distance. Noskova won the first set, and then Mukova reeled her in with the next two, 6-4, 6-2. I think the first set might have been a tiebreak set as well. How do we view it? My only concern for Mukova is she looked like she was not a little bit injured, but maybe there was a little tweak of something in the third set against Coco Gauff. So there'll be certainly massage and recovery required to get her as fit as she can be for Saturday. Do we read much into that one meeting between the two of them? They know each other so well, or not really?
6: No, I think you can. I think you can at least take something from it, because it was a tight match, right? So both are going to go into their first Wimbledon final knowing that it was a battle. So I think you can take something away from that. That it's, you know, it's not going to be easy. They know it's they're going to have to dig deep and come up with some big shots at big pressure moments, and they know it's such an opportunity. I mean, it is such a road, a mental road, a physical road to get to a final, never mind to get to a semifinal. So it takes such a big effort. So there's a lot on the line. As far as Mukova physically, I mean, she has a day to recover. That's a lot, I think. And initially to me, it looked like just maybe a stitch, you know, something, because she kept breathing. So that's what it looked like to me. She said in her Encore interview that she's absolutely fine. And as far as like strokes and stuff, I didn't necessarily get a feeling like in that tiebreak that it was bothering her, whether she was on the stretch or whether it came down to finishing a point. It was just like she just kept trying to breathe through it, which is what you do with a stitch. So hopefully that's it. But she does say she was fine, so we got to trust her.
2: Well, it's going to be a fascinating all-check encounter. Who will come through, Linda Noskova or Karolina Mukova, for the title this Wimbledon 2026? The first piece of silverware was up for grabs at this year's championships, and it was Marcelo Arevalo and Yelena Ostapenko who beat the Aussie combination of Mark Pullmans and Storm Hunter to become the mixed doubles champions. Well, watching the action unfold, Olga Savchuk and Peter Marcato. Hello, guys.
7: Well, Olga, it was a great final. We went the distance, 3 sets, 1 hour and 56 minutes on the clock. Early doors, it was Pullmans and Hunter who got the early advantage, one break of serve doing it. And then it was the Yelena Ostapenko show, really, because the Aussies were a set and a break up, and then Ostapenko just really got things going.
4: Yeah, I think she really contributed to this win in the middle of the second set, where she just fired up and find her, like, you know, big ground strokes and just were producing winner after winner. And those two games, I felt like it was a breaking moment in the second set. And then Marcelo Arevalo, I mean, he raised his level up in the third set, and both of them played some really high level in the end, and very well deserved win for both of them today.
7: Yes, certainly. And for Pullmans and Hunter, I mean, they, a bit of disappointment there, but you know, we heard in the presentation that for Hunter, she's had to come from a long way back. She was seriously injured. She's been had a lot of time off the tour, but moments like this, and for Mark Pullmans as well, who's had a little bit of success on the doubles court now. I mean, a great moment for them. They just couldn't get it together in that final set.
4: Yeah, I think, like you said, for Hunter, it's been a rough couple of years with the injury, and you know, it's such a big an achievement, no matter if you win. Of course you want to win, everybody wants to win, but also to be a runner-up at Wimbledon, Centre Court Wimbledon, I mean, nothing can be better as an athlete, as a professional tennis player, so I'm sure they will take only positives from that.
7: Yep, so another major title for Yelena Ostapenko, but for Marcelo Arevalo, history being made, and his immediate family were here. His son was down on court for the presentation. The first player from El Salvador to
4: That's
7: be
4: crazy.
7: Holding a Wimbledon trophy. That is fantastic. And

0: Obviously, the emotion spilling out after that too.
1: Yeah, I really like how he spoke during the ceremony, and he gave credit, you know, to his family who is watching back at home, and you know, to his wife, to his son as well, and to Yelena Ostapenko's camp as well. And it was very genuine, and you could see that it's he was very sensitive and emotional during this speech.
0: Yeah, absolutely, and obviously, Arevalo with another opportunity in the men's doubles as well. So. Well, they got it done on the mixed doubles court. What a great final it was under the roof of Centre Court. Our 2026 mixed doubles champions, Marcelo Arevalo and Yelena Ostapenko, beating Mark Polmans and Storm Hunter 4-6, 7-5, 6-2.
2: Well, that was Peter Marcato and Olga Savchuk with confirmation that it's Marcelo Arevalo and Yelena Ostapenko who've clinched the mixed doubles title here at Wimbledon 2026. Now, we do have the privilege of introducing you to a crucial member of the Wimbledon grounds team. Pippa Horn has been catching up with the individual who is the true first line of defence in keeping these beautiful courts around us pristine and pigeon-free.
3: One of the most recognisable faces at Wimbledon isn't actually a tennis player. It's Rufus the Hawk, who has been protecting the courts of SW19 for nearly two decades. So today we're going to find out what it's like as arguably the most important member of the grounds team. Now, I'm not sure we're going to get many sound bites from Rufus himself, but... Wow. We are here with Donna. So Donna, tell us your official job title.
4: Well, we're here as protectors of the courts, let's say. This is Rufus the Hawk. I'm Donna, the handler, which really my title is a falconer here at Wimbledon. And we are here to keep the pigeons from disrupting play, but also from, you know, creating too much mess around too.
3: So tell us exactly how Rufus keeps the pigeons away.
4: Well, so he starts at 4 a.m. in the morning, and generally we start at the practice courts and we have a look around there, and often he can be chased away by crows, and then he'll go into court number one, and that's how the routine of the morning starts. Now, at the beginning of the championships, this all works really smoothly and I kind of know what he's going to do, and then he likes to mix it up a little bit and gives me like the cocktail shaker of Rufus to say, look, you don't know what I'm going to do next. And then he'll show me a different routine altogether.
3: So has he ever landed up somewhere he shouldn't? I mean, I have visions of him, you know, on Yannick Sinner's practice court, something like that.
4: Oh, do you know what? I mean, early in the morning, he does. He does kind of, his alter ego at the moment is Sinner, for sure. And and he would love to get in on the game. He's pretty agile as well. And so I'm sure he would give Sinner a good... match. You'd be a good match for Sinner, for sure.
3: And what's the player reaction to Rufus like? Does he make lots of friends on site?
4: Well, I think, you know, nobody's really expecting it. And also, they're here to play a game of tennis. So when we happen to bump into one another, everyone's really either shocked or like, oh my gosh. And Nadal was our mamma mia. And yeah, so everyone, you know, takes, they certainly feel quite fondly towards Rufus.
3: And Donna, I'm really interested to hear about your role as well and how you sort of fell into this.
4: Well, a love of nature, a love of birds. I've always had that that really keen interest of garden birds, and that's where it really grew. And from there, from watching starlings and their murmurations, and then I knew that you could actually train hawks and falcons. So I entered into that by, you know, training a kestrel at first and then a peregrine falcon. And then, you know, in came Hamish the Harris Hawk, who was the first here at Wimbledon tennis. And so it all started there. It was just really a love of birds.
3: It's such a unique job, and I imagine that sort of every day is different. Now, final question. If someone comes to Wimbledon this year and spots Rufus soaring overhead, what's the one thing you would love them to know about him?
4: Well, I want you to know that he's a cooperative hunter. They're very intelligent birds, and they're here not really to kill. They're here to just make sure that the courts are going to be wonderfully clear of birds today.
3: Donna, thank you so much for chatting. I'm going to go and let you do your job.
4: Oh, thank you very much.
2: So let's have a look at the order of play for tomorrow as the first lot of semi-finals get going in the men's. First up, Arthur Fairy, or Arthur Fairy Tale, and Sasha Zverev, followed by Jannik Sinner and Novak Djokovic. A winner in either of those semi-finals from you, please, Jilly.
5: Put me on the spot. Okay, here we go. Let's start with Ferry and Zverev. I mean, what a dream run that Arthur Ferry has had. And he is so fun to watch. I mean, he's definitely put in the court time. He's had a lot of time on the court, and he's battled through so many that, I mean, you just feel like he's going to go all the way sometimes, especially with the way that he has just embraced these big moments that he's experiencing for the first time. It's absolutely incredible. He's got the determination. He's got the work ethic. I don't think even playing long matches that he's going to be affected physically, because he's just going to be too excited and up for this match. He's played in front of his family. He's played in front of royalty, and he's just embraced it with, it looks like, the biggest ease I've ever seen someone for the first time. So I think he's just going to be focusing on the same thing. I don't think anything needs to change. Sasha, you know, he's been paying attention. He saw Ferry play at the Australian Open. He watched that match when he played Caboli and won there. He watched, of course, him beating Caboli here as well. So he knows exactly what to expect. But Sasha, I think one of his biggest weapons is to serve. And he's going to be relying on that. It's one of the most difficult ones to return. And so that's going to be tough to see if Ferry can get a little bit of an opening on Sasha's serve. Obviously, Sasha has the most experience. He's coming in with a lot of confidence, having that French Open title. And it's the most relaxed and confident I've seen Sasha on the grass.
2: And then it's Jannik and Novak Djokovic. Questions around both players. For Novak, has he recovered after that 5-hour-15 marathon in the quarterfinal against Felix Auger-Aliassime? And also for Jannik Sinner, obviously questions remain after Roland Garros. Also, when you look at his metrics here at Wimbledon this year, the champion of last year is a little bit down with off the ground, but also crucially off the serve, which opens the door a little bit for Novak.
5: I think you can recognize that, actually. I mean, you can look at the data and it will prove it, but I think you can tell in the matches that Sinner has played that he actually hasn't played his best yet, which is even more incredible that he's still in the semifinals. He finds a way, and I mean, he's playing well, don't get me wrong, but now it's even a tougher task against Djokovic, and you know he'll lift. As far as Djokovic's health and physicality, I think having 2 days off will definitely help him to recover. You know, he wouldn't have gotten to sleep till probably 2:33 in the morning after his previous match. So, but he has time, and you know he's going to do everything in his power to be prepared and 100%. I mean, I think he's going to be so motivated.
2: So our final will be?
5: I'm going to go with Zverev and Sinner.
2: Excellent stuff. Also on number one court tomorrow, we've got ladies doubles semi-final action to bring you. Shuko Aoyama and Onshio Liang taking on Gabby Dabrowski and Luisa Stefani. Then Gustavo Fernandez and Alfie Hewitt in the gentlemen's wheelchair singles semi-final. And then the other ladies doubles, Hanyu Guo and Kristina Mladenovic, the conquerors today of Taylor Townsend and Katerina Siniakova. They take on Zhu Yifan and Jiang Jin Yu in that other semi. Well, we do want to keep hearing from you as well throughout the championships. Loads of you have been getting in touch. Thank you so much for your correspondence across the various platforms. If you want to get your questions into the team throughout the day, you can send your messages on X, we're at Wimbledon Radio, or on Instagram, we're at Wimbledon Radio Channel, or you can email at radio@aeltc.com. And you can also see and find on TikTok some of the faces behind the scenes and the famous faces we've been talking to as well, who've come to see us both here on the roof and at our various locations and up in the commentary box as well. Jilly, thank you for your insight today. It's been another day of very hard work from you and everybody else. Thank you so much.
5: Thanks so much, Sue.
2: 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Big day tomorrow, men's semi-finals day. 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Bye-bye for now.
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2: 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I'm Sue Thill, welcoming you to The Roof, where I'm delighted to say I'm joined by Jill Krabus to reflect on the best of the day's action and preview what's ahead tomorrow. 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

0: Gilly, where do you start with summing up today what we've seen?
1: Well, yeah, it was a really exciting day. I mean, I commented on the first match, of course, Coco Gauff and Caroline Muchova, and it was just one of the most high quality matches I think we've seen at the championships. It was absolutely unreal. It delivered. I think everyone was sort of up in the air who was going to come through with how well both had been playing, and we couldn't have asked for a better ending because they were both playing well. It went to a third set tiebreak. It was incredible. Fight, I think, for both of them. We knew Coco was going to fight back after losing that first set, which she did absolutely brilliantly. And I think the third set was such a good contest. I think there were nerves back and forth, especially in that tiebreak, and they both had match points. And finally, Muchova, I think the way she played those last 3 points of the tiebreak basically summed it up. I mean, she took it to her. She had to go after it because Coco was going to be so steady, and she knew she had to put it on her racket, and she did. So despite having, the nervy moments in that tiebreak, I felt like she finished really strong.
2: Well, Coco and Carolina traded dominant sets, as you say, Gilly, before putting on a stunning performance in the third, including a tiebreak we will not forget for a very long time.
3: Muchova attacks with the off forehand. Goff's backhand is cross court. Muchova attacks again. Goff on the run. She's still defending brilliantly. Muchova with a cross court ball. Goff on the angle. Mukova's attacking. Goff makes another ball. No! It's into the net from Coco Goff. And Carolina Muchova is into her first Wimbledon final. What a staggering display of resilience under the most intense pressure imaginable.
4: Honestly, it was such a big fight. It was roller coaster, as you said, you're up and down. In 10 seconds, you have a match point, then your match point down. It's no time to think, but very nerve-wracking. I don't even know what I'm saying. I'm really kind of shaking and trying to sink it in, but the atmosphere here, indescribable. Thank you, everyone who came and supported us.
2: So Muchova winning it by the finest of margins. My takeaway from that match, Dilly, is the match point for Coco Gauff.
1: Yeah.
2: I'm never going to forget that. Heaven knows how she puts that out of her mind. How do you try and process the drop shot that never was, that would have taken her to the Wimbledon final?
1: Yeah, I think that one's going to hurt for a little while. She's going to be replaying that point for quite some time in her head. And it's one of those moments that I felt like she just lost a little bit of doubt at the last second. I think she got caught between two minds of whether to come over that, whether to drop shot. And it's almost like she got stuck mid-stroke and what to do. And that's why she missed it. I don't think, in my opinion, it was the right shot selection. I mean, it's easy to say that now, but I'm surprised as soon as I saw her approaching the ball, I was like, okay, she's just going to go for it. And she just hesitated ever so slightly. I mean, you can't blame her for going for that shot to some degree, because the drop shot had been working so well for her for most of the match. I mean, it had put her in a good position. She was so successful at the net when she was actually in exchange with Muchova at the net. So on the one hand, you can't blame her, but I really thought as she was approaching, she was just going to go for it, and she just chose the wrong shot at the right moment.
2: If you're part of her camp and her family, I mean, it sounds slightly dramatic, and I don't mean it to, but how do you help a player?

0: get over a moment like that? Because she's going to be asked about it forever.
1: Yeah, I think initially you don't speak about it for a bit. I think in those cases, she is already going to be very hard on herself because of that moment. So I almost feel like you need to let her process it and let her be for a couple of days. I mean, look, Coco is one of the most mentally tough players out there. I mean, I think it will hurt for a few days, maybe even a couple of weeks. I don't know, but she's one of the best at overcoming challenges. I mean, we saw it in this tournament, actually, how much she was able to come back from a tiebreak. So I have no doubt that, you know, she might let it linger a little bit and it's going to hurt. But I have no doubt that she's the type of player that will come back stronger.
0: And when you reflect overall on today, what did make the difference? Was it that aggression at the very back end of the match tiebreak, the courage, the bravery of Karolina Muchová that made the difference in the
1: end? Yes. I think these are the type of matches that you don't even know what made the difference because either player could have won. But I have to say, the way that Muchová played, she played so boldly at the end. And I think she knew she had to, but to still be able to step up and have the steady hand she did after her herself were showing nerves and a couple points in the tiebreak as well. But the way she, stepped up with such bravery in the last few points in particular, I was really impressed with.
0: So it is to be an all-Czech final as Linda Noskova came past Marta Kostyuk in straight set 6-4, 6-4 to book her place in her first Grand Slam final. Chipped return. Marta Kostyuk goes big with a forehand. And Linda Noskova put her hands to her head. She cannot believe she's just booked her place in a first Grand Slam final, and it happens at Wimbledon. Linda Noskova will face Karolina Muchová for the Wimbledon title.
2: A semi-final at a Grand Slam is never easy, no matter who you play, where you play, or what's the score. So I just try to be as patient as possible, try to keep cool, and somehow get the last point, I guess.
3: Well, you certainly did that. You had to face such a talented opponent in Marta. She has such immense power. But how did you come up with the game plan, and what was the key to the victory today?
2: For me, it's always just to focus on myself, to focus on my game. When I play my best, I know that I can play with the best players in the world and have a great result, which is a final and a Grand Slam, I guess. So.
0: Well, I felt in a way it was Marta's serve that let her down a little bit, Gilly, in both sets. But for me, I guess the highlight would be the controlled aggression in the performance of Linda Noskova. Only six winners in the whole match. But it wasn't about hitting clean winners. It was about making Marta feel uncomfortable in different parts of the court. And that was good enough to force enough errors to win that match today.
1: Yeah, I think what impressed me about, I'll talk about Noskova, is, I mean, she served incredibly well, which she had to. And even on the second serve, I think, was a big factor. I think she didn't give Kostyuk as many opportunities to attack the second serve as Kostyuk had against Paolini, let's say. So that shot was taken away from her to some degree, and she got a few free points off that second serve where Kostyuk couldn't get the return in play. And I felt like Kostyuk was really struggling to read Noskova's serve, where she was going to serve. She was hitting her spots really well, but she was mixing it up really well, and so that was a big factor. I don't think Kostyuk, it was interesting because it was toe-to-toe, it was four all, and I actually don't think Kostyuk was playing her best in the first set, but that had a lot to do with Noskova. And then there was a moment in the second, after Noskova won the first, there was a moment in the second where Kostyuk hit a backhand return, and it was on the stretch, and it just happened to be land in the corner and be a winner. And she threw up her arms, and at that moment, I felt like she relaxed a little bit, and she started playing more to what we were seeing to get her to the semifinal. But at that stage, it was a little bit late because Noskova then stepped up, and her serve was such a huge weapon today that it was tough. I think Kostya reeled off a few games that were absolutely fantastic, and I was like, okay, she looks more like herself with that demeanor, with how fast she's going between points and how she's carrying herself. But Noskova, in the end, like again, finishing strong, she kept up the quality of her serve, and that puts a lot of pressure overall.
0: She had that purple patch where Linda Noskova had game point to win to establish a 4-1 lead in the second set. And you felt like when that was not allowed to happen because of an amazing Kostyuk winner and then a drive volley from Linda that went long, And then another amazing winner on the drive volley from Kostyuk. She was back in the set, took the advantage of that. And you felt this is a huge mental test for Linda Noskova. But at 3-all, she just served herself back in front and she never looked back. And she never showed anything either, as she never does.
1: Yeah.
0: And I think in that department, the temperamental one, she won the battle too.
1: Yeah. And that's the moment I'm talking about too, where it looked like Kostyuk had a little bit of an opening.
0: Yeah.
1: And Noskova did well. And I think that does affect an opponent when you're not showing anything, despite like what Noskova might be feeling inside. I mean, it was her first time ever stepping on center court at Wimbledon, and she handled herself exceptionally well. But when you're not showing anything to your opponent, I do think that can affect you, especially in such a tight, close match, because it was a close two sets. And so I think that can be a factor. But yeah, that's what I'm saying. I mean, Noskova, the way she handled herself first time ever on center court, it was pretty impressive.
0: So it's going to be an all-Czech final. They've only met once before. That was in New York, wasn't it, last year? Went the distance. Noskova won the first set, and then Mukova reeled her in with the next two, 6-4, 6-2. I think the first set might have been a tiebreak set as well. How do we view it? My only concern for Mukova is she looked like she was not a little bit injured, but maybe there was a little tweak of something in the third set against Coco Gauff. So there'll be certainly massage and recovery required to get her as fit as she can be for Saturday. Do we read much into that one meeting between the two of them? They know each other so well, or not really?
1: No, I think you can. I think you can at least take something from it, because it was a tight match, right? So both are going to go into their first Wimbledon in final knowing that it was a battle. So I think you can take something away from that. That it's, you know, it's not going to be easy. They know they're going to have to dig deep and come up with some big shots at big pressure moments, and they know it's such an opportunity. I mean, it is such a road, a mental road, a physical road to get to a final, never mind to get to a semifinal. So it takes such a big effort. So there's a lot on the line. As far as Mukova physically, I mean, she has a day to recover. That's a lot, I think. And initially to me, it looked like just maybe a stitch, you know, something, because she kept breathing. So that's what it looked like to me. She said in her on-court interview that she's absolutely fine. And as far as like strokes and stuff, I didn't necessarily get a feeling like in that tiebreak that it was bothering her, whether she was on the stretch or whether it came down to finishing a point. It was just like she just kept trying to breathe through it, which is what you do with a stitch. So hopefully that's it. But she does say she was fine, so we got to trust her.
0: Well, it's going to be a fascinating all-Czech encounter. Who will come through, Linda Noskova or Karolina Mukova, for the title this Wimbledon 2026? The first piece of silverware was up for grabs at this year's championships, and it was Marcelo Arevalo and Yelena Ostapenko who beat the Aussie combination of Mark Pullmans and Storm Hunter to become the mixed doubles champions. Well, watching the action unfold, Olga Savchuk and Peter Marcasso. Hello, guys.
4: Well, Olga, it was a great final. We went the distance, three sets, 1 hour and 56 minutes on the clock. Early doors, it was Pullmans and Hunter who got the early advantage, one break of serve doing it. And then it was the Yelena Ostapenko show, really, because the Aussies were setting a break up, and then Ostapenko just really got things going.
2: Yeah, I think she really contributed to this win in the middle of the second set, where she just fired up and find her, like, you know, big ground strokes and just were producing winner after winner. And those two games, I felt like it was a breaking moment in the second set. And then Marcelo Arevalo, I mean, he raised his level up in the third set, and both of them played some really high level in the end, and very well deserved win for both of them today.
4: Yes, certainly. And for Pullmans and Hunter, I mean, a bit of disappointment there, but you know, we heard in the presentation that for Hunter, she's had to come from a long way back. She was seriously injured. She's had a lot of time off the tour, but moments like this, and for Mark Pullmans as well, who's had a little bit of success on the doubles court now. I mean, a great moment for them. They just couldn't get it together in that final set.
2: Yeah, I think, like you said, for Hunter, it's been a rough couple of years with the injury, and you know, it's such a big an achievement, no matter if you win. Of course you want to win, everybody wants to win, but also to be a runner-up at Wimbledon, center court Wimbledon, I mean, nothing can be better as an athlete, as a professional tennis player, so I'm sure they will take only positives from that.
4: Yep, so another major title for Yelena Ostapenko, but for Marcelo Arevalo, history being made, and his immediate family were here. His son was down on court for the presentation. The first player from El Salvador That's be crazy. Holding a Wimbledon trophy. That is fantastic. And obviously the emotion spilling out after that too.
2: Yeah, I really like how he spoke during the ceremony, and he gave credit, you know, to his family who is watching back at home, and, you know, to his wife, to his son as well, and to Yelena Ostapenko's camp as well. And it was very genuine, and you could see that he was very sensitive and emotional during this speech.
4: Yeah, absolutely. And obviously Arevalo with another opportunity in the men's doubles as well. So, well, they got it done on the mixed doubles court. What a great final it was under the roof of Centre Court. Our 2026 mixed doubles champions, Marcelo Arevalo and Yelena Ostapenko, beating Mark Polmans and Storm Hunter 4-6, 7-5, 6-2.
0: Well, that was Peter Marcato and Olga Savchuk with confirmation that it's Marcelo Arevalo and Yelena Ostapenko who've clinched the mixed doubles title here at Wimbledon 2026. Now, we do have the privilege of introducing you to a crucial member of the Wimbledon grounds team. Pippa Horn has been catching up with the individual who is the true first line of defence in keeping these beautiful courts around us pristine and pigeon-free.
5: One of the most recognisable faces at Wimbledon isn't actually a tennis player. It's Rufus the Hawk, who has been protecting the courts of SW19 for nearly two decades. So today we're going to find out what it's like as arguably the most important member of the grounds team. Now, I'm not sure we're going to get many sound bites from Rufus himself, but wow. We are here with Donna. So Donna, tell us your official job title.
6: Well, we're here as protectors of the courts, let's say. This is Rufus the Hawk. I'm Donna, the handler, which really my title is a falconer here at Wimbledon. And we are here to keep the pigeons from disrupting play, but also from, you know, creating too much mess around too.
5: So tell us exactly how Rufus keeps the pigeons away.
6: Well, so he starts at 4 a.m. in the morning, and generally we start at the practice courts and we have a look around there, and often he can be chased away by crows, and then he'll go into court number one, and that's how the routine of the morning starts. Now, at the beginning of the championships, this all works really smoothly and I kind of know what he's going to do, and then he likes to mix it up a little bit and gives me like the cocktail shaker of Rufus to say, look, you don't know what I'm going to do next. And then he'll show me a different routine altogether.
5: So has he ever landed up somewhere he shouldn't? I mean, I have visions of him, you know, on Jannik Sinner's practice court, something like that.
6: Oh, do you know what? I mean, early in the morning, he does. He does kind of, his alter ego at the moment is Sinner, for sure. And and he would love to get in on the game. He's pretty agile as well. And I'm sure he would give Sinner a good match. You'd be a good match for Sinner for sure.
5: And what's the player reaction to Rufus like? Does he make lots of friends on site?
6: Well, I think, you know, nobody's really expecting it, and also they're here to play a game of tennis, so when we happen to bump into one another, everyone's really either shocked or like, oh my gosh, and Nadal was mamma mia. And yeah, so everyone, you know, takes they certainly feel quite fondly towards Rufus.
5: And Donna, I'm really interested to hear about your role as well and how you sort of fell into this.
6: Well, a love of nature, a love of birds. I've always had that that really keen interest of garden birds, and that's where it really grew. And from there, from watching starlings and their murmurations, and then I knew that you could actually train hawks and falcons. So I entered into that by, you know, training a kestrel at first and then a peregrine falcon. And then, you know, in came Hamish the Harris Hawk, who was the first here at Wimbledon tennis. And so it all started there. It was just really a love of birds.
5: It's such a unique job, and I imagine that sort of every day is different. Now, final question. If someone comes to Wimbledon this year and spots Rufus soaring overhead, what's the one thing you would love them to know about him?
6: Well, I want you to know that he's a cooperative hunter. They're very intelligent birds, and they're here not really to kill. They're here to just make sure that the courts are going to be wonderfully clear of birds today.
5: Donna, thank you so much for chatting. I'm going to go and let you do your job.
6: Oh, thank you very much.
0: So let's have a look at the order of play for tomorrow as the first lot of semi-finals get going in the men's. First up, Arthur Fairy Tale, and Sasha Zverev, followed by Jannik Sinner and Novak Djokovic. A winner in either of those semi-finals from you, please, Gilly.

0: put me on the spot. Okay, here we go. Let's start with Ferry and Zverev. I mean, what a dream run that Arthur Ferry has had. And he is so fun to watch. I mean, he's definitely put in the court time. He's had a lot of time on the court, and he's battled through so many that, I mean, you just feel like he's going to go all the way sometimes, especially with the way that he has just embraced these big moments that he's experiencing for the first time. It's absolutely incredible. He's got the determination. He's got the work ethic. I don't think even playing long matches that he's going to be affected physically, because he's just going to be too excited and up for this match. He's played in front of his family. He's played in front of royalty, and he's just embraced it with, it looks like, the biggest ease I've ever seen someone for the first time. So I think he's just going to be focusing on the same thing. I don't think anything needs to change. Sasha, you know, he's been paying attention. He saw Ferry play at the Australian Open. He watched that match when he played Caboli and won there. He watched, of course, him beating Caboli here as well. So he knows exactly what to expect. But Sasha, I think one of his biggest weapons is his serve. And he's going to be relying on that. It's one of the most difficult ones to return. And so that's going to be tough to see if Ferry can get a little bit of an opening on Sasha's serve. Obviously, Sasha has the most experience. He's coming in with a lot of confidence, having that French Open title. And it's the most relaxed and confident I've seen Sasha on the grass.
1: And then it's Jannik and Novak Djokovic. Questions around both players. For Novak, has he recovered after that 5-hour 15 marathon in the quarterfinal against Felix Auger-Aliassime? And also for Jannik Sinner, obviously questions remain after Roland Garros. Also, when you look at his metrics here at Wimbledon this year, the champion of last year is a little bit down with off the ground, but also crucially off the serve, which opens the door a little bit for Novak.
0: I think you can recognize that, actually. I mean, I don't even, you can look at the data and it will prove it, but I think you can tell in the matches that Sinner has played that he actually hasn't played his best yet, which is even more incredible that he's still in the semifinals. He finds a way, and I mean, he's playing well, don't get me wrong. But now it's even a tougher task against Djokovic. And you know he'll lift. As far as Djokovic's health and physicality, I think having 2 days off will definitely help him to recover. You know, he wouldn't have gotten to sleep till probably 2:33 in the morning after his previous match. So, but he has time, and you know he's going to do everything in his power to be prepared and 100%. I mean, I think he's going to be so motivated.
1: So our final will be?
0: I'm going to go with Zverev and Sinner.
1: Excellent stuff. Also on number one court tomorrow, we've got ladies doubles semi-final action to bring you. Shuko Aoyama and Onshio Liang taking on Gabby Dabrowski and Luisa Stefani. Then Gustavo Fernandez and Alfie Hewitt in the gentlemen's wheelchair singles semi-final. And then the other ladies doubles, Han Yu Guo and Kristina Mladenovic, the conquerors today of Taylor Townsend and Katerina Siniakova. They take on Zhu Yifan and Jiang Jin Yu in that other semi. Well, we do want to keep hearing from you as well throughout the championships. Loads of you have been getting in touch. Thank you so much for your correspondence across the various platforms. If you want to get your questions into the team throughout the day, you can send your messages on X, we're at Wimbledon Radio, or on Instagram, we're at Wimbledon Radio Channel, or you can email at radio@aeltc.com. And you can also see and find on TikTok some of the faces behind the scenes and the famous faces we've been talking to as well, who've come to see us both here on the roof and at our various locations and up in the commentary box as well. Ginny, thank you for your insight today. It's been another day of very hard work from you and everybody else. Thank you so much.
0: Thanks so much, Sue.
1: 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A reminder, we're on air from 10 a.m. local time here in the UK until the end of play on the Wimbledon website and the app, as well as in the local area, Sirius XM in the United States, and on 87.7 FM. Big day tomorrow, men's semi-finals day. Don't miss it. We'll see you then. Bye-bye for now.
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where I'm delighted to say I'm joined by Jill Krabus to reflect on the best of the day's action and preview what's ahead tomorrow. Match is still unfolding as we record, so for all the results, don't forget, as well as the full order of play for Friday, to be sure to head to Wimbledon.com or check the Wimbledon app.

0: Chilly, where do you start with summing up today what we've seen?
1: Well, yeah, it was a really exciting day. I mean, I commentated on the first match, of course, Coco Gauff and Caroline Mukova, and it was just one of the most high-quality matches I think we've seen at the championships. It was absolutely unreal. It delivered. I think everyone was sort of up in the air who was going to come through with how well both had been playing, and we couldn't have asked for a better ending because they were both playing well. It went to a third set tiebreak. It was incredible. Fight, I think, for both of them. We knew Coco was going to fight back after losing that first set, which she did absolutely brilliantly. And I think the third set was such a good contest. I think there were nerves back and forth, especially in that tiebreak, and they both had match points. And finally, Mukova, I think the way she played those last 3 points of the tiebreak basically summed it up. I mean, she took it to her. She had to go after it because Coco was going to be so steady, and she knew she had to put it on her racket, and she did. So despite having, the nervy moments in that tiebreak, I felt like she finished really strong.
2: Well, Coco and Carolina traded dominant sets, as you say, Jilly, before putting on a stunning performance in the third, including a tiebreak we will not forget for a very long time.
3: Mukova attacks with the off forehand. Goff's backhand is cross court. Mukova attacks again. Goff on the run. She's still defending brilliantly. Mukova with a cross court ball. Goff on the angle. Mukova's attacking. Goff makes another ball. No! It's into the net from Coco Goff. And Carolina Mukova is into her first Wimbledon final. What a staggering display of resilience under the most intense pressure imaginable.
4: Honestly, it was such a big fight. It was roller coaster, as you said, you're up and down. In 10 seconds, you have a match point, then you match point down. It's no time to think, but very nerve-wracking. I don't even know what I'm saying. I'm really kind of shaking and trying to sink it in, but the atmosphere here, indescribable. Thank you, everyone who came and supported us.
2: So Mukova winning it by the finest of margins. My takeaway from that match, Dilly, is the match point for Coco Gauff.
1: Yeah.
2: I'm never going to forget that. Heaven knows how she puts that out of her mind. How do you try and process the drop shot that never was, that would have taken her to the Wimbledon final?
1: Yeah, I think that one's going to hurt for a little while. She's going to be replaying that point for quite some time in her head. And it's one of those moments that I felt like she just lost a little bit of doubt at the last second. I think she got caught between two minds of whether to come over that, whether to drop shot. And it's almost like she got stuck mid-stroke and what to do. And that's why she missed it. I don't think, in my opinion, it was the right shot selection. I mean, it's easy to say that now, but I'm surprised as soon as I saw her approaching the ball, I was like, okay, she's just going to go for it. And she just hesitated ever so slightly. I mean, you can't blame her for going for that shot to some degree because the drop shot had been working so well for her for most of the match. I mean, it had put her in a good position. She was so successful at the net when she was actually in exchange with Mukova at the net. So on the one hand, you can't blame her, but I really thought as she was approaching, she was just going to go for it, and she just chose the wrong shot at the right moment.
2: If you're part of her camp and her family, I mean, it sounds slightly dramatic, and I don't mean it to, but how do you help a player get over a moment like that? Because she's going to be asked about it forever.
1: Yeah, I think initially you don't speak about it for a bit. I think in those cases, she is already going to be very hard on herself because of that moment. So I almost feel like you need to let her process it and let her be for a couple of days. I mean, look, Coco is one of the most mentally tough players out there. I mean, I think it will hurt for a few days, maybe even a couple of weeks. I don't know. But she's one of the best at overcoming challenges. I mean, we saw it in this tournament, actually, how much she was able to come back from a tiebreak. So I have no doubt that, you know, she might let it linger a little bit.

0: Absolutely, and obviously Arevalo with another opportunity in the men's doubles as well. So, well, they got it done on the mixed doubles court. What a great final it was under the roof of Centre Court. Our 2026 mixed doubles champions, Marcelo Arevalo and Yelena Ostapenko, beating Mark Polmans and Storm Hunter 4-6, 7-5, 6-2.
1: Well, that was Peter Marcato and Olga Savchuk with confirmation that it's Marcelo Arevalo and Yelena Ostapenko who've clinched the mixed doubles title here at Wimbledon 2026. Now, we do have the privilege of introducing you to a crucial member of the Wimbledon grounds team. Pippa Horn has been catching up with the individual who is the true first line of defence in keeping these beautiful courts around us pristine and pigeon-free.
2: One of the most recognisable faces at Wimbledon isn't actually a tennis player. It's Rufus the Hawk, who has been protecting the courts of SW19 for nearly two decades. So today we're going to find out what it's like as arguably the most important member of the grounds team. Now, I'm not sure we're going to get many sound bites from Rufus himself, but wow, we are here with Donna. So Donna, tell us your official job title.
3: Well, we're here as protectors of the courts, let's say. This is Rufus the Hawk. I'm Donna, the handler, which really my title is a falconer here at Wimbledon. And we are here to keep the pigeons from disrupting play, but also from, creating too much mess around too.
2: So tell us exactly how Rufus keeps the pigeons away.
3: Well, so he starts at 4 a.m. in the morning, and generally we start at the practice courts and we have a look around there, and often he can be chased away by crows, and then he'll go into court number one, and that's how the routine of the morning starts. Now, at the beginning of the championships, this all works really smoothly and I kind of know what he's going to do, and then he likes to mix it up a little bit and gives me like the cocktail shaker of Rufus to say, look, you don't know what I'm going to do next. And then he'll show me a different routine altogether.
2: So has he ever landed up somewhere he shouldn't? I mean, I have visions of him, on Yannick Sinner's practice court, something like that.
3: Oh, do you know what? I mean, early in the morning, he does. He does kind of, his alter ego at the moment is Sinner, for sure. And and he would love to get in on the game. He's pretty agile as well. And I'm sure he would give Sinner a good match. He would be a good match for Sinner, for sure.
2: And what's the player reaction to Rufus like? Does he make lots of friends on site?
3: Well, I think, nobody's really expecting it. And also, they're here to play a game of tennis. So when we happen to bump into one another, everyone's really either shocked or like, oh my gosh, and Nadal was our mamma mia. And so everyone, takes, they certainly feel quite fondly towards Rufus.
2: And Donna, I'm really interested to hear about your role as well and how you sort of fell into this.
3: Well, a love of nature, a love of birds. I've always had that really keen interest of garden birds, and that's where it really grew. And from there, from watching starlings and their murmurations, and then I knew that you could actually train hawks and falcons. So I entered into that by, training a kestrel at first and then a peregrine falcon. And then, in came Hamish the Harris Hawk, who was the first here at Wimbledon Tennis. And so it all started there. It was just really a love of birds.
2: It's such a unique job, and I imagine that sort of every day is different. Now, final question. If someone comes to Wimbledon this year and spots Rufus soaring overhead, what's the one thing you would love them to know about him?
3: Well, I want you to know that he's a cooperative hunter. They're very intelligent birds, and they're here not really to kill. They're here to just make sure that the courts are going to be wonderfully clear of birds today.
2: Donna, thank you so much for chatting. I'm going to go and let you do your job.
3: Oh, thank you very much.
1: So let's have a look at the order of play for tomorrow as the first lot of semi-finals get going in the men's. First up, Arthur Fairy Tale and Sasha Zverev, followed by Yannick Sinner and Novak Djokovic. A winner in either of those semi-finals from you, please, Jilly.
4: Put me on the spot. Okay, here we go. Let's start with Ferry and Zverev. I mean, what a dream run that Arthur Ferry had.

0: has had, and he is so fun to watch. I mean, he's definitely put in the court time. He's had a lot of time on the court, and he's battled through so many that, I mean, you just feel like he's going to go all the way sometimes, especially with the way that he has just embraced these big moments that he's experiencing for the first time. It's absolutely incredible. He's got the determination. He's got the work ethic. I don't think even playing long matches that he's going to be affected physically, because he's just going to be too excited and up for this match. He's played in front of his family, he's played in front of royalty, and he's just embraced it with, it looks like, the biggest ease I've ever seen someone for the first time. So I think he's just going to be focusing on the same thing. I don't think anything needs to change. Sasha, you know, he's been paying attention. He saw Ferry play at the Australian Open. He watched that match when he played Caboli and won there. He watched, of course, him beating Caboli here as well. So he knows exactly what to expect. But Sasha, I think one of his biggest weapons is his serve. And he's going to be relying on that. It's one of the most difficult ones to return. And so that's going to be tough to see if Ferry can get a little bit of opening on Sasha's serve. Obviously, Sasha has the most experience. He's coming in with a lot of confidence, having that French Open title. And it's the most relaxed and confident I've seen Sasha on the grass.
1: And then it's Jannik and Novak Djokovic. Questions around both players. For Novak, has he recovered after that 5-hour 15 marathon in the quarterfinal against Felix Auger-Aliassime? And also for Jannik Sinner, obviously questions remain after Roland Garros. Also, when you look at his metrics here at Wimbledon this year, the champion of last year is a little bit down with off the ground, but also crucially off the serve, which opens the door a little bit for Novak.
0: I think you can recognize that, actually. I mean, I don't even, you can look at the data and it will prove it, but I think you can tell in the matches that Sinner has played that he actually hasn't played his best yet, which is even more incredible that he's still in the semifinals. He finds a way, and I mean, he's playing well, don't get me wrong, but now it's even a tougher task against Djokovic, and you know he'll lift. As far as Djokovic's health and physicality, I think having 2 days off will definitely help him to recover. You know, he wouldn't have gotten to sleep till probably 2:33 in the morning after his previous match. So, but he has time, and you know he's going to do everything in his power to be prepared and 100%. I mean, I think he's going to be so motivated.
1: So our final will be?
0: I'm going to go with Zverev and Sinner.
1: Excellent stuff. Also on number one court tomorrow, we've got ladies doubles semi-final action to bring you. Shuko Aoyama and Onshio Liang taking on Gabby Dabrowski and Luisa Stefani. Then Gustavo Fernandez and Alfie Hewitt in the gentlemen's wheelchair singles semi-final. And then the other ladies doubles, Hanyu Guo and Kristina Mladenovic, the conquerors today of Taylor Townsend and Katerina Siniakova. They take on Zhu Yifan and Jiang Jin Yu in that other semi. Well, we do want to keep hearing from you as well throughout the championships. Loads of you have been getting in touch. Thank you so much for your correspondence across the various platforms. If you want to get your questions into the team throughout the day, you can send your messages on X, we're at Wimbledon Radio, or on Instagram, we're at Wimbledon Radio Channel, or you can email at radio@aeltc.com. And you can also see and find on TikTok some of the faces behind the scenes and the famous faces we've been talking to as well, who've come to see us both here on the roof and at our various locations and up in the commentary box as well. Ginny, thank you for your insight today. It's been another day of very hard work from you and everybody else. Thank you so much.
0: Thanks so much, Sue.
1: 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A reminder, we're on air from 10 a.m. local time here in the UK until the end of play on the Wimbledon website and the app, as well as in the local area, Sirius XM in the United States, and on 87.7 FM. Big day tomorrow, men's semi-finals day. Don't miss it. We'll see you then. Bye-bye for now.
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1: 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I'm Sue Thill, welcoming you to The Roof, where I'm delighted to say I'm joined by Jill Kravis to reflect on the best of the day's action and preview what's ahead tomorrow. 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

0: Gilly, where do you start with summing up today what we've seen?
1: Well, yeah, it was a really exciting day. I mean, I commented on the first match, of course, Coco Gauff and Caroline Muchova, and it was just one of the most high-quality matches I think we've seen at the championships. It was absolutely unreal. It delivered. I think everyone was sort of up in the air who was going to come through with how well both had been playing, and we couldn't have asked for a better ending because they were both playing well. It went to a third set tiebreak. It was incredible. Fight, I think, for both of them. We knew Coco was going to fight back after losing that first set, which she did absolutely brilliantly. And I think the third set was such a good contest. I think there were nerves back and forth, especially in that tiebreak, and they both had match points. And finally, Muchova, I think the way she played those last 3 points of the tiebreak basically summed it up. I mean, she took it to her. She had to go after it because Coco was going to be so steady, and she knew she had to put it on her racket, and she did. So despite having, the nervy moments in that tiebreak, I felt like she finished really strong.
2: Well, Coco and Carolina traded dominant sets, as you say, Gilly, before putting on a stunning performance in the third, including a tiebreak we will not forget for a very long time.
3: Muchova attacks with the off forehand. Goff's backhand is cross court. Muchova attacks again. Goff on the run. She's still defending brilliantly. Muchova with a cross court ball. Goff on the angle. Muchova's attacking. Goff makes another ball. No! It's into the net from Coco Goff. And Carolina Muchova is into her first Wimbledon final. What a staggering display of resilience under the most intense pressure imaginable.
4: Honestly, it was such a big fight. It was roller coaster, as you said, you're up and down. In 10 seconds, you have a match point, then you match point down. It's no time to think, but very nerve-wracking. I don't even know what I'm saying. I'm really kind of shaking and trying to sink it in, but the atmosphere here, indescribable. Thank you, everyone who came and supported us.
2: So Muchova winning it by the finest of margins. My takeaway from that match, Dilly, is the match point for Coco Gauff.
1: Yeah.
2: I'm never going to forget that. Heaven knows how she puts that out of her mind. How do you try and process the drop shot that never was, that would have taken her to the Wimbledon final?
1: Yeah, I think that one's going to hurt for a little while. She's going to be replaying that point for quite some time in her head. And it's one of those moments that I felt like she just lost a little bit of doubt at the last second. I think she got caught between two minds of whether to come over that, whether to drop shot. And it's almost like she got stuck mid-stroke and what to do. And that's why she missed it. I don't think, in my opinion, it was the right shot selection. I mean, it's easy to say that now, but I'm surprised as soon as I saw her approaching the ball, I was like, okay, she's just going to go for it. And she just hesitated ever so slightly. I mean, you can't blame her for going for that shot to some degree, because the drop shot had been working so well for her for most of the match. I mean, it had put her in a good position. She was so successful at the net when she was actually in exchange with Muchova at the net. So on the one hand, you can't blame her, but I really thought as she was approaching, she was just going to go for it, and she just chose the wrong shot at the right moment.
2: If you're part of her camp and her family, I mean, it sounds slightly dramatic, and I don't mean it to, but how do you help a player get over a moment like that? Because she's going to be asked about it forever.
1: Yeah, I think initially you don't speak about it for a bit. I think in those cases, she is already going to be very hard on herself because of that moment. So I almost feel like you need to let her process it and let her be for a couple of days. I mean, look, Coco is one of the most mentally tough players out there. I mean, I think it will hurt for a few days, maybe even a couple weeks, I don't know, but she's one of the best at overcoming challenges. I mean, we saw it in this tournament, actually, how much she was able to come back from a tiebreak. So I have no doubt that, you know, she might let it linger a little bit, and it's going to hurt, but I have no doubt that she's the type of player that will come back stronger.
2: And when you reflect overall on today, what did make the difference? Was it that aggression at the very back end of the match tiebreak, the courage, the bravery of Carolina Muchova that made the difference in the
1: end? Yes. I think these are the type of matches that you don't even know what made the difference, because either player could have won. But I have to say, the way that Mukova played, she played so boldly at the end. And I think she knew she had to, but to still be able to step up and have the steady hand she did. After her herself were showing nerves and a couple points in the tiebreak as well. But the way she, stepped up with such bravery in the last few points in particular, I was really impressed with.
2: So it is to be an all-Czech final as Linda Noskova came past Marta Kostyuk in straight sets, 6-4, 6-4, to book her place in her first Grand Slam final. Chipped return. Marta Kostyuk goes big with a forehand. And Linda Noskova put her hands to her head. She cannot believe she's just booked her place in a first Grand Slam final, and it happens at Wimbledon. Linda Noskova will face Karolina Mukova for the Wimbledon title.
4: A semi-final at a Grand Slam is never easy, no matter who you play, where you play, or what's the score. So I just try to be as patient as possible, try to keep cool, and somehow get the last point, I guess.
5: Well, you certainly did that. You had to face such a talented opponent in Marta. She has such immense power. But how did you come up with the game plan, and what was the key to the victory today?
4: For me, it's always just to focus on myself, to focus on my game. When I play my best, I know that I can play with the best players in the world and have a great result, which is a final at a Grand Slam, I guess. So.
2: Well, I felt in a way it was Marta's serve that let her down a little bit, Gilly, in both sets. But for me, I guess the highlight would be the controlled aggression in the performance of Linda Noskova. Only six winners in the whole match. But it wasn't about hitting clean winners. It was about making Marta feel uncomfortable in different parts of the court. And that was good enough to force enough errors to win that match today.
1: Yeah, I think what impressed me about, I'll talk about Noskova, is, I mean, she served incredibly well, which she had to. And even on the second serve, I think, was a big factor. I think she didn't give Kostyuk as many opportunities to attack the second serve as as Kostyuk had against Paolini, let's say. So that shot was taken away from her to some degree, and she got a few free points off that second serve where Kostyuk couldn't get the return in play. And I felt like Kostyuk was really struggling to read Noskova's serve, where she was going to serve. She was hitting her spots really well, but she was mixing it up really well, and so that was a big factor. I don't think Kostyuk, it was interesting because it was toe-to-toe, it was 4-all, and I actually don't think Kostyuk was playing her best in the first set, but that had a lot to do with Noskova. And then there was a moment in the second, after Noskova won the first, there was a moment in the second where Kostyuk hit a backhand return, and it was on the stretch, and it just happened to be land in the corner and be a winner. And she threw up her arms, and at that moment, I felt like she relaxed a little bit, and she started playing more to what we were seeing to get her to the semifinal. But at that stage, it was a little bit late because Noskova then stepped up, and her serve was such a huge weapon today that it was tough. I think Kostya reeled off a few games that were absolutely fantastic, and I was like, okay, she looks more like herself with that demeanor, with how fast she's going between points and how she's carrying herself. But Noskova, in the end, like again, finishing strong, she kept up the quality of her serve, and that puts a lot of pressure overall.
2: She had that purple patch where Linda Noskova had game point to win to establish a 4-1 lead in the second set. And you felt like when that was not allowed to happen because of an amazing Kostyuk winner and then a drive volley from Linda that went long and then another amazing winner on the drive volley from Kostyuk. She was back in the set, took the advantage of that. And you felt this is a huge mental test for Linda Noskova. But at 3-all, she just served herself back in front and she never looked back. And she never showed anything either, as she never does.
1: Yeah.
2: And I think in that department, the temperamental one, she won the battle too.
1: Yeah, and that's the moment I'm talking about too, where it looked like Kostyuk had a little bit of an opening.

0: Yeah.
1: And Noskova did well. And I think that does affect an opponent when you're not showing anything, despite like what Noskova might be feeling inside. I mean, it was her first time ever stepping on center court at Wimbledon, and she handled herself exceptionally well. But when you're not showing anything to your opponent, I do think that can affect you, especially in such a tight, close match, because it was a close two sets. And so I think that can be a factor. But yeah, that's what I'm saying. I mean, Noskova, the way she handled herself, first time ever on center court, it was pretty impressive.
2: So it's going to be an all-Czech final. They've only met once before. That was in New York, wasn't it, last year? Went the distance. Noskova won the first set, and then Mukova reeled her in with the next two, 6-4, 6-2. I think the first set might have been a tiebreak set as well. How do we view it? My only concern for Mukova is she looked like she was not a little bit injured, but maybe there was a little tweak of something in the third set against Coco Gauff. So there'll be certainly massage and recovery required to get her as fit as she can be for Saturday. Do we read much into that one meeting between the two of them? They know each other so well, or not really?
1: No, I think you can. I think you can at least take something from it, because it was a tight match, right? So both are going to go into their first Wimbledon in final knowing that it was a battle. So I think you can take something away from that. That it's, you know, it's not going to be easy. They know they're going to have to dig deep and come up with some big shots at big pressure moments, and they know it's such an opportunity. I mean, it is such a road, a mental road, a physical road to get to a final, never mind to get to a semifinal. So it takes such a big effort. So there's a lot on the line. As far as Mukova physically, I mean, she has a day to recover. That's a lot, I think. And initially to me, it looked like just maybe a stitch, you know, something, because she kept breathing. So that's what it looked like to me. She said in her on-court interview that she's absolutely fine. And as far as like strokes and stuff, I didn't necessarily get a feeling like in that tie break that it was bothering her, whether she was on the stretch or whether it came down to finishing a point. It was just like she just kept trying to breathe through it, which is what you do with a stitch. So hopefully that's it. But she does say she was fine, so we got to trust her.
2: Well, it's going to be a fascinating all-Czech encounter. Who will come through, Linda Noskova or Karolina Mukova, for the title this Wimbledon 2026? The first piece of silverware was up for grabs at this year's championships, and it was Marcelo Arevalo and Yelena Ostapenko who beat the Aussie combination of Mark Pullmans and Storm Hunter to become the mixed doubles champions. Well, watching the action unfold, Olga Savchuk and Peter Marcasso. Hello, guys.
3: Well, Olga, it was a great final. We went the distance, three sets, 1 hour and 56 minutes on the clock. Early doors, it was Pullmans and Hunter who got the early advantage, one break of serve doing it. And then it was the Yelena Ostapenko show, really, because the Aussies were setting a break up, and then Ostapenko just really got things going.
4: Yeah, I think she really contributed to this win in the middle of the second set, where she just fired up and find her, like, you know, big ground strokes and just were producing winner after winner. And those two games, I felt like it was a breaking moment in the second set. And then Marcelo Arevalo, I mean, he raised his level up in the third set, and both of them played some really high level in the end, and very well deserved win for both of them today.
3: Yes, certainly. And for Pullmans and Hunter, I mean, they, a bit of disappointment there, but you know, we heard in the presentation that for Hunter, she's had to come from a long way back. She was seriously injured. She's had a lot of time off the tour, but moments like this. And for Mark Pullmans as well, who's had a little bit of success on the doubles court now. I mean, a great moment for them. They just couldn't get it together in that final set.
4: Yeah, I think, like you said, for Hunter, it's been a rough couple of years with the injury. And, you know, it's such a big an achievement, no matter if you win. Of course, you want to win. Everybody wants to win. But also to be a runner-up at Wimbledon, center court Wimbledon, I mean, nothing can be better as an athlete, as a professional tennis player. So I'm sure they will take only positives from that.
3: Yep, so another major title for Yelena Ostapenko. But for Marcelo Arevalo, history being made, and his immediate family were here. His son was down on court for the presentation. The first player from El Salvador holding a Wimbledon trophy. That is fantastic. And obviously the emotion spilling out after that too.
4: Yeah, I really like how he spoke during the ceremony, and he gave credit, you know, to his family who is watching back at home, and, you know, to his wife, to his son as well, and to Yelena Ostapenko's camp as well. And it was very genuine, and you could see that he was very sensitive and emotional during this speech.
3: Yeah, absolutely. And obviously Arevalo with another opportunity in the men's doubles as well. So, well, they got it done on the mixed doubles court. What a great

0: Final it was, under the roof of Centre Court. Our 2026 mixed doubles champions, Marcelo Revelo and Yelena Ostapenko, beating Mark Polmans and Storm Hunter 4-6, 7-5, 6-2.
1: Well, that was Peter Marcasso and Olga Savchuk with confirmation that it's Marcelo Revelo and Yelena Ostapenko who've clinched the mixed doubles title here at Wimbledon 2026. Now, we do have the privilege of introducing you to a crucial member of the Wimbledon grounds team. Pippa Horn has been catching up with the individual who is the true first line of defence in keeping these beautiful courts around us pristine and pigeon-free.
2: One of the most recognisable faces at Wimbledon isn't actually a tennis player. It's Rufus the Hawk, who has been protecting the courts of SW19 for nearly two decades. So today we're going to find out what it's like as arguably the most important member of the grounds team. Now, I'm not sure we're going to get many sound bites from Rufus himself, but wow. We are here with Donna. So Donna, tell us your official job title.
3: Well, we're here as protectors of the courts, let's say. This is Rufus the Hawk. I'm Donna, the handler, which really my title is a falconer here at Wimbledon. And we are here to keep the pigeons from disrupting play, but also from, you know, creating too much mess around too.
2: So tell us exactly how Rufus keeps the pigeons away.
3: Well, so he starts at 4 a.m. in the morning, and generally we start at the practice courts and we have a look around there, and often he can be chased away by crows, and then he'll go into court number one, and that's how the routine of the morning starts. Now, at the beginning of the championships, this all works really smoothly and I kind of know what he's going to do, and then he likes to mix it up a little bit and gives me like the cocktail shaker of Rufus to say, look, you don't know what I'm going to do next. And then he'll show me a different routine altogether.
2: So has he ever landed up somewhere he shouldn't? I mean, I have visions of him, you know, on Jannik Sinner's practice court, something like that.
3: Oh, do you know what? I mean, early in the morning, he does. He does kind of, his alter ego at the moment is Sinner, for sure. And and he would love to get in on the game. He's pretty agile as well. And so I'm sure he would give Sinner a good match. He'd be a good match for Sinner for sure.
2: And what's the player reaction to Rufus like? Does he make lots of friends on site?
3: Well, I think, you know, nobody's really expecting it, and also they're here to play a game of tennis. So when we happen to bump into one another, everyone's really either shocked or like, oh my gosh, and Nadal was mamma mia. And yeah, so everyone, you know, takes they certainly feel quite fondly towards Rufus.
2: And Donna, I'm really interested to hear about your role as well and how you sort of fell into this.
3: Well, a love of nature, a love of birds. I've always had that that really keen interest of garden birds, and that's where it really grew. And from there, from watching starlings and their murmurations, and then I knew that you could actually train hawks and falcons. So I entered into that by, you know, training a kestrel at first and then a peregrine falcon. And then, you know, in came Hamish the Harris Hawk, who was the first here at Wimbledon Tennis. And so it all started there. It was just really a love of birds.
2: It's such a unique job, and I imagine that sort of every day is different. Now, final question. If someone comes to Wimbledon this year and spots Rufus soaring overhead, what's the one thing you would love them to know about him?
3: Well, I want you to know that he's a cooperative hunter. They're very intelligent birds, and they're here not really to kill. They're here to just make sure that the courts are going to be wonderfully clear of birds today.
2: Donna, thank you so much for chatting. I'm going to go and let you do your job.
3: Oh, thank you very much.
1: So let's have a look at the order of play for tomorrow as the first lot of semi-finals get going in the men's. First up, Arthur Fairy Tale and Sasha Zverev, followed by Jannik Sinner and Novak Djokovic. A winner in either of those semi-finals from you, please, Jilly.
4: Put me on the spot. Okay, here we go. Let's start with Ferry and Zverev. I mean, what a dream run that Arthur Ferry has had. And he is so fun to watch. I mean, he's definitely put in the court time. He's had a lot of time on the court. And he's battled through so many that, I mean, you just feel like he's

0: it's going to go all the way sometimes, especially with the way that he has just embraced these big moments that he's experiencing for the first time. It's absolutely incredible. He's got the determination. He's got the work ethic. I don't think even playing long matches that he's going to be affected physically, because he's just going to be too excited and up for this match. He's played in front of his family. He's played in front of royalty, and he's just embraced it with, it looks like, the biggest ease I've ever seen someone for the first time. So I think he's just going to be focusing on the same thing. I don't think anything needs to change. Sasha, you know, he's been paying attention. He saw Ferry play at the Australian Open. He watched that match when he played Caboli and won there. He watched, of course, him beating Caboli here as well. So he knows exactly what to expect. But Sasha, I think one of his biggest weapons is to serve. And he's going to be relying on that. It's one of the most difficult ones to return. And so that's going to be tough to see if Ferry can get a little bit of an opening on Sasha's serve. Obviously, Sasha has the most experience. He's coming in with a lot of confidence, having that French Open title. And it's the most relaxed and confident I've seen Sasha on the grass.
1: And then it's Jannik and Novak Djokovic. Questions around both players. For Novak, has he recovered after that 5-hour 15 marathon in the quarterfinal against Felix Auger-Aliassime? And also for Jannik Sinner, obviously questions remain after Roland Garros. Also, when you look at his metrics here at Wimbledon this year, the champion of last year is a little bit down with off the ground, but also crucially off the serve, which opens the door a little bit for Novak.
0: I think you can recognize that, actually. I mean, you can look at the data and it will prove it, but I think you can tell in the matches that Sinner has played that he actually hasn't played his best yet, which is even more incredible that he's still in the semifinals. He finds a way, and I mean, he's playing well, don't get me wrong, but now it's even a tougher task against Djokovic, and you know he'll lift. As far as Djokovic's health and physicality, I think having 2 days off will definitely help him to recover. You know, he wouldn't have gotten to sleep till probably 2:33 in the morning after his previous match. So, but he has time, and you know he's going to do everything in his power to be prepared and 100%. I mean, I think he's going to be so motivated.
1: So our final will be?
0: I'm going to go with Zverev and Sinner.
1: Excellent stuff. Also on number one court tomorrow, we've got ladies doubles semi-final action to bring you. Shuko Aoyama and Onshio Liang taking on Gabby Dabrowski and Luisa Stefani. Then Gustavo Fernandez and Alfie Hewitt in the gentlemen's wheelchair singles semi-final. And then the other ladies doubles, Hanyu Guo and Kristina Mladenovic, the conquerors today of Taylor Townsend and Katerina Siniakova. They take on Zhu Yifan and Jiang Jin Yu in that other semi. Well, we do want to keep hearing from you as well throughout the championships. Loads of you have been getting in touch. Thank you so much for your correspondence across the various platforms. If you want to get your questions into the team throughout the day, you can send your messages on X, we're at Wimbledon Radio, or on Instagram, we're at Wimbledon Radio Channel, or you can email at radio@aeltc.com. And you can also see and find on TikTok some of the faces behind the scenes and the famous faces we've been talking to as well, who've come to see us both here on the roof and at our various locations and up in the commentary box as well. Ginny, thank you for your insight today. It's been another day of very hard work from you and everybody else. Thank you so much.
0: Thanks so much, Sue.
1: 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A reminder, we're on air from 10 a.m. local time here in the UK until the end of play on the Wimbledon website and the app, as well as in the local area, Sirius XM in the United States, and on 87.7 FM. Big day tomorrow, men's semi-finals day. Don't miss it. We'll see you then. Bye-bye for now.
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1: 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I'm Sue Thill, welcoming you to The Roof, where I'm delighted to say I'm joined by Jill Krabus to reflect on the best of the day's action and preview what's ahead tomorrow. Matches still unfolding as we record, so for all the results, don't forget, as well as the full order of play for Friday, to be sure to head to Wimbledon.com or check the Wimbledon app.

0: Chilly, where do you start with summing up today what we've seen?
1: Well, yeah, it was a really exciting day. I mean, I commentated on the first match, of course, Coco Gauff and Caroline Muchova, and it was just one of the most high quality matches I think we've seen at the championships. It was absolutely unreal. It delivered. I think everyone was sort of up in the air who was going to come through with how well both had been playing, and we couldn't have asked for a better ending because they were both playing well. It went to a third set tiebreak. It was incredible. Fight, I think, for both of them. We knew Coco was going to fight back after losing that first set, which she did absolutely brilliantly. And I think the third set was such a good contest. I think there were nerves back and forth, especially in that tiebreak, and they both had match points. And finally, Muchova, I think the way she played those last 3 points of the tiebreak basically summed it up. I mean, she took it to her. She had to go after it because Coco was going to be so steady, and she knew she had to put it on her racket, and she did. So despite having, the nervy moments in that tiebreak, I felt like she finished really strong.
2: Well, Coco and Carolina traded dominant sets, as you say, Jilly, before putting on a stunning performance in the third, including a tiebreak we will not forget for a very long time.
3: Muchova attacks with the off forehand. Goff's backhand is cross court. Muchova attacks again. Goff on the run. She's still defending brilliantly. Muchova with a cross court ball. Goff on the angle. Mukova's attacking. Goff makes another ball. No! It's into the net from Coco Goff. And Carolina Muchova is into her first Wimbledon final. What a staggering display of resilience under the most intense pressure imaginable.
4: Honestly, it was such a big fight. It was roller coaster, as you said, you're up and down. In 10 seconds, you have a match point, then your match point down. It's no time to think, but very nerve-wracking. I don't even know what I'm saying. I'm really kind of shaking and trying to sink it in, but the atmosphere here, indescribable. Thank you, everyone who came and supported us.
2: So Muchova winning it by the finest of margins. My takeaway from that match, Dilly, is the match point for Coco Gauff.
1: Yeah.
2: I'm never going to forget that. Heaven knows how she puts that out of her mind. How do you try and process the drop shot that never was, that would have taken her to the Wimbledon final?
1: Yeah, I think that one's going to hurt for a little while. She's going to be replaying that point for quite some time in her head. And it's one of those moments that I felt like she just lost a little bit of doubt at the last second. I think she got caught between two minds of whether to come over that, whether to drop shot. And it's almost like she got stuck mid-stroke and what to do. And that's why she missed it. I don't think, in my opinion, it was the right shot selection. I mean, it's easy to say that now, but I'm surprised as soon as I saw her approaching the ball, I was like, okay, she's just going to go for it. And she just hesitated ever so slightly. I mean, you can't blame her for going for that shot to some degree, because the drop shot had been working so well for her for most of the match. I mean, it had put her in a good position. She was so successful at the net when she was actually in exchange with Muchova at the net. So on the one hand, you can't blame her, but I really thought as she was approaching, she was just going to go for it, and she just chose the wrong shot at the right moment.
2: If you're part of her camp and her family, I mean, it sounds slightly dramatic, and I don't mean it to, but how do you help a player get over a moment like that? Because she's going to be asked about it forever.
1: Yeah, I think initially you don't speak about it for a bit. I think in those cases, she is already going to be very hard on herself because of that moment. So I almost feel like you need to let her process it and let her be for a couple of days. I mean, look, Coco is one of the most mentally tough players out there. I mean, I think it will hurt for a few days, maybe even a couple

0: weeks, I don't know, but she's one of the best at overcoming challenges. I mean, we saw it in this tournament, actually, how much she was able to come back from a tiebreak. So I have no doubt that, you know, she might let it linger a little bit, and it's going to hurt, but I have no doubt that she's the type of player that will come back stronger.
1: And when you reflect overall on today, what did make the difference? Was it that aggression at the very back end of the match tiebreak, the courage, the bravery of Karolina Muchová that made the difference in the
0: end? Yes. I think these are the type of matches that you don't even know what made the difference because either player could have won. But I have to say, the way that Muchová played, she played so boldly at the end. And I think she knew she had to, but to still be able to step up and have the steady hand she did. After her herself were showing nerves and a couple points in the tiebreak as well. But the way she, stepped up with such bravery in the last few points in particular, I was really impressed with.
1: So it is to be an all-Czech final as Linda Noskova came past Marta Kostyuk in straight sets, 6-4, 6-4, to book her place in her first Grand Slam final. Chipped return. Marta Kostyuk goes big with a forehand. And Linda Noskova put her hands to her head. She cannot believe she's just booked her place in a first Grand Slam final, and it happens at Wimbledon. Linda Noskova will face Karolina Muchová for the Wimbledon title.
2: A semi-final at a Grand Slam is never easy, no matter who you play, where you play, or what's the score. So I just try to be as patient as possible, try to keep cool, and somehow get the last point, I guess.
3: Well, you certainly did that. You had to face such a talented opponent in Marta. She has such immense power. But how did you come up with the game plan, and what was the key to the victory today?
2: For me, it's always just to focus on myself, to focus on my game. When I play my best, I know that I can play with the best players in the world and have a great result, which is a final at a Grand Slam, I guess. So.
1: Well, I felt in a way it was Marta's serve that let her down a little bit, Gilly, in both sets. But for me, I guess the highlight would be the controlled aggression in the performance of Linda Noskova. Only six winners in the whole match. But it wasn't about hitting clean winners. It was about making Marta feel uncomfortable in different parts of the court. And that was good enough to force enough errors to win that match today.
0: Yeah, I think what impressed me about, I'll talk about Noskova, is, I mean, she served incredibly well, which she had to. And even on the second serve, I think, was a big factor. I think she didn't give Kostyuk as many opportunities to attack the second serve as Kostyuk had against Paolini, let's say. So that shot was taken away from her to some degree, and she got a few free points off that second serve where Kostyuk couldn't get the return in play. And I felt like Kostyuk was really struggling to read Noskova's serve, where she was going to serve. She was hitting her spots really well, but she was mixing it up really well, and so that was a big factor. I don't think Kostyuk, it was interesting because it was toe-to-toe, it was four all, and I actually don't think Kostyuk was playing her best in the first set, but that had a lot to do with Noskova. And then there was a moment in the second, after Noskova won the first, there was a moment in the second where Kostyuk hit a backhand return, and it was on the stretch, and it just happened to be land in the corner and be a winner. And she threw up her arms, and at that moment, I felt like she relaxed a little bit, and she started playing more to what we were seeing to get her to the semifinal. But at that stage, it was a little bit late because Noskova then stepped up, and her serve was such a huge weapon today that it was tough. I think Kostya reeled off a few games that were absolutely fantastic, and I was like, okay, she looks more like herself with that demeanor, with how fast she's going between points and how she's carrying herself. But Noskova, in the end, like again, finishing strong, she kept up the quality of her serve, and that puts a lot of pressure overall.
1: She had that purple patch where Linda Noskova had game point to win to establish a 4-1 lead in the second set. And you felt like when that was not allowed to happen because of an amazing Kostyuk winner and then a drive volley from Linda that went long and then another amazing winner on the drive volley from Kostyuk. She was back in the set, took the advantage of that. And you felt this is a huge mental test for Linda Noskova. But at 3-all, she just served herself back in front and she never looked back. And she never showed anything either, as she never does.
0: Yeah.
1: And I think in that department, the temperamental one, she won the battle too.
0: Yeah, and that's the moment I'm talking about too, where it looked like Kostyuk had a little bit of an opening.
1: Yeah,
0: and Noskova did well, and I think that does affect an opponent when you're not showing anything, despite like what Noskova might be feeling inside. I mean, it was her first